0: happening. Roads are going to be flooding.
1: But,
0: you can't change that.
1: But lucky for D.K. Shivakumar that he's become the chief minister first and then he's going to face the GBA.
0: Yes.
1: Otherwise, GBA would have been a criteria for him to become one. Yeah?
2: Guarantees in Bangalore, it's only because of the migrants. You know, like Shakti
1: urban population
2: or Grihalokshmi Lakshmi Yojani.
0: No, that's
2: only
0: what I'm saying. You don't have the edge. You don't have the edge of the guarantees.
1: Yeah, and most people
0: have
1: are
0: the rural areas.
1: So they don't qualify for Grihalakshmi.
2: Exactly.
1: The most people
2: and
1: are using more than 200 units, so they don't qualify for Shakti.
2: That's the reason. Let's
0: have you applied?
3: Please, I'm eating. It's fine.
0: Have you applied for Grihalakshmi?
4: Come back to that point of keeping word, and I want to weigh in on what Vasudha's point. This is not about I've also tracked Siddaramaiah 2013 to 2018. I know how he dealt with the high command at that time, and I know that there was a brute force even this time when, in 2023 when he had to be. What Vasudha says is a spot on point. There has been crazy anti-incumbency, there has been lethargy. His second term, even amongst his biggest fans, and I'll tell you, some of his biggest fans have said this second term is pale in comparison with
3: the first term. No doubt.
4: You may not concede to this in as a spokesperson, but you have to be honest. Siddaramaiah's second term has been one of lethargy, power struggle, coteries around him, corruption allegations.
2: So as soon as he came into power, as promised, the five main guarantees we have implemented. And where's the lethargy in that?
4: You were not able to take advantage of the optics of implementing guarantees because of the problems.
2: We have given five guarantees. We are implementing it without any problem. There are so many crores of beneficiaries for it. So where the lethargy comes from? First thing, and the administration is going on. All of our five guarantees are going on. He has presented budget 16 times. 17 times.
3: So
2: he set a record. He knows economics.
1: The dynamics between 13 and 18 weren't the same.
4: I'm asking you a question.
1: D.K. Shivakumar came into that cabinet in the second round. He wasn't even a minister.
4: I'm asking you a simple question. If the government was really good, you think they will effect the change? If the government was really good, they will effect
1: the
4: change?
1: I don't think it was about the government.
3: Was there a promise to D.K.?
1: Yes.
3: Was there a promise to D.K.?
1: What do you think D.K. Shivakumar did for
3: this? This today confirms there was a promise to D.K.?
1: How can you deny D.K. of his efforts?
4: Deepak will confirm. People have said, I don't know what was said in the promise or what was there. That I don't know. Exactly. But he was definitely promised that there will be.
1: If there wasn't one, Siddaramaiah wouldn't have moved an inch. If there wasn't one, Siddaramaiah wouldn't have moved an inch.
4: Possibly.
1: He's been with power for 17 years, either as the LOP or as a...
4: So you're saying the word is the only reason.
3: So I just want to interrupt everyone to tell you a small story about this dosa. When we were here the last time on that NDTV thing here, Bhavya, you may not know this story, so I'll tell you. As you can see, it's like crazy red, right, this dosa. So apparently some food blogger or someone complained saying that's artificial color. So the owner sent the dosa for testing at some international lab apparently, and it came back negative, no food color. So this is apparently a spice mix in this dosa that gives it that amazing color. So just a small fun fact of that food, you have to taste it. But yeah, Veera, sorry for interrupting your important point. Go ahead.
4: Sorry, you were...
3: Food point. My apologies, please.
0: Some of the trolling that Shiv does on all the local food, fortunately not in Karnataka, good things he's saying about the food in Karnataka today. But again, coming back to the point why the transition was required if governance was very good. Yes, there was a power sharing formula. It has been confirmed now with this transition that has happened. One thing that, you know, even after that announcement was made to Mr. Siddaramaiah directly, there were still certain people who said, well, wait, you don't know who's going to be the next chief minister. But we stood our ground and we said, no, there is not going to be any other person in the fray. It's only going to be D.K. Shivakumar. The only reason why that meeting happened in Delhi was that promise.
4: And now and then.
3: Does the BJP lose that weapon then? Nothing more to bash the government with in terms of the fight?
5: Not been able to make use of any controversy, be it the Muda controversy or any, so many controversies followed not just Mr. Siddaramaiah but also D.K. Shivakumar. The BJP for one has not been able to sort of regroup and create that kind of narrative that works in its favour. But you know, this is a
0: but that it's interesting to bring up Muda, Vasudha, because that was for the first time I have seen Siddaramaiah, you know, get a little anxious. I've seen him react to many controversies. I've seen him boldly take it on. But when it came to Muda, especially with his family members getting involved in that, it got him

0: worried. But, you know, eventually he saw some sort of relief from the courts.
1: What about family members, Deepak? That's the first and only big corruption charge against
2: Uttara. Bhavya is leaving us. She has to go because I'm sure you're busy. But we really appreciate you joining us, Bhavya.
3: Thanks, Bhavya.
4: Yeah, thank you.
2: We're going to pack that dosa and send it to your house a little later so you can enjoy it at home. So, busy day for the Congress. But yeah, what you guys were saying.
1: Taking a point, Muda became a big issue because it's the first big corruption charge against him. And let's not forget that this is a man who's built his career on cleanliness. I'm with the people, I'm not for money. I'm an old socialist. I'm not somebody from a wealthy family who's in politics for money. I'm the grassroots revolutionary and I'm from the backward classes. So he's a champion of social justice.
0: The debate on socialism in the last few years, many people have questioned how that has really panned out with some of the decisions that he's made.
4: Deepak, you remember how when a socialist wore a Hublot watch.
5: Yeah, the watch.
4: A socialist, I went to Hassan, I asked some people sitting by the Kaka shop. I said, Anna, what do you think? I mean, I translated in English. I asked him, what do you think of this watch? So he said, 8 meter panche kadkondu kai 80 lakh watch akondrana obbaga 8 meters panche and an 80 lakh watch.
1: No, but I'll tell you,
4: I'll tell you honestly,
1: a very close confidant told me this, that he doesn't even realize the value of the watch that was gifted to him.
2: That was most people's sense in that story. We gotta be fair.
1: There are two Siddaramayas. One is the old socialist Siddaramaya before when he was kicked out of JDS. What I was told by long time observers that Siddaramaya did not care a damn for money when he was in the old world. But he changed when he realized that politics is not possible and that I cannot become chief minister without having a holdover.
6: Lost Chamundeshwari because of that.
0: Yes. You know, I want to point this out. Why many people are saying, they point at Mr. D.K. Shukumar saying he's wearing a Louis Vuitton shawl around his
4: scarf.
0: Scarf. But many people won't know that the socks that Mr. Siddaramaya many times wear also come from luxury brands. But like you said, he probably is completely unaware that he's
2: got the socialist glasses. Malik Arjun Kharge with the Louis Vuitton scarf. Yeah,
5: you know, in Delhi, we often say that Nitish Kumar pe na communalism chipakta hai, na any charges of corruption. He's one of those unique leaders. He can go with BJP, he can do anything, but he's never seen as corrupt or communal. I think Siddaramaya comes a little close to that. Yeah. Even Mamata Banerjee has lost that sheen because, there's so many allegations against her party. But Siddaramaya, don't you agree, Veera, comes close to that, being that person who has dealt with these allegations very seriously.
1: He's dealt with it, and I'll just give you a simple example of the watches you guys are talking about. There's a very famous Tamil Nadu politician who once told me, sir, I'm wearing Arumani trousers, sir. You know, Armani, he was saying Arumani trousers. So, I'm saying that some of these politicians, for them, it's...
2: Snob. Because he wears real Armani, that's why. No, but guys, I want to talk about D.K. Shivakumar for a moment. We're almost at the end of our show. He's going to be the next chief minister, right? That's the end of it. There's no more speculation on, as far as that is concerned. So that the system can exhale on that suspense. Let's start by talking about Bengaluru. Nikhil, what does a D.K. Shivakumar chief ministership mean for Bengaluru? We know this city faces a lot of problems, civic, systemic, governance-related, garbage, roads, traffic, all of the above, unchecked expansion, land, all of that. What does a DK chief ministership mean for Bengaluru? The people of Bengaluru want to know.
6: Shiv, you know what? Up until now, it wasn't like DK was any less powerful to impact.
2: True.
6: Solid.
2: But as chief minister.
6: But now as chief minister, that hope in the people, which was fast fading, seems to have found some kind of a renewal. You know, people want that, okay, now our Bangalore development minister has also now ascended as a chief minister. Now we really hope that there is some chief focus on Bangalore.
2: Yeah.
6: And he needs this because GBA is coming up. He cannot go down a bad show.
2: Yeah.
6: He has to put up a good show. Yeah. At least from that point of view, he will do what it takes. But again, there are many other challenges. He has to make Bangalore a global city. There are multiple allegations of corruption in the real estate sector.
2: Yeah.
6: He has to deal with that first. He's seen as a sharp businessman as well. He has to bring his business acumen into administration and ensure that the corporate crowd in Bangalore is now finding an appeal towards his way of governance. So these are things that he will need to really turn around, and these are challenges, of course.
2: The DK footprint.
5: What the Congress party wants him to do, expects him to do, is basically infuse a lot of energy into the party. He's an organizational man, give a lot of encouragement to youth Congress leaders, and they also expect him to sort of like take faster decisions so that governance seems like it's moving fast. Because a lot of Congress people tell me MLAs were firmly loyal to either one of these guys. So tell me that

0: The situation in the Strait of Hormuz right now and Iran, the last 48 hours have been tense. Is there a sense that strikes are imminent?
1: Iran can never have a nuclear weapon. And so the issues of enrichment and the highly enriched uranium have to be confronted. The straits cannot continue to be closed.
0: The import of American oil is important for India, particularly because of the situation.
1: India wants to diversify its energy. We want to diversify the countries we export to.
0: There is also an issue of visas for Indians. They have to come back to India for green cards now. Why has America taken this decision?
1: Well, it's not about India. It's about the whole world. Anytime you reform a system, there's going to be some disruptions. There's going to be some hiccups.
0: How did the meeting with the Prime Minister go? What did you discuss?
2: Relationship between the President, President Trump, and Prime Minister Modi. I think that always makes it easier to have these meetings because of the personal affinity they have to one another.
0: Thank you very much for
1: Thank you.
0: This
1: Thanks.
0: Thank you.
1: Thank
0: very
1: you
0: much.
1: Very much.
3: The results with the BJP winning more than 200 seats clearly answer those questions. Our teams on the ground, in the studios, in the newsroom, we keep tracking every twist. We try to stay away from the noise, try to use the election analytics to bring the coverage together for you. 90% voting is not common. That's 140 elections with less than 70%. Tuvendu Adhikari leading at this moment. Five states, 824 assembly seats. An election that felt more like a war.
4: Again, going to shift focus to West Bengal, bring in our colleagues from the ground as well.
3: We've got some breaking news just coming in. Kanchan Gupta to wear this morning. Green was not one of them. Kanchan, what's going on here?
4: Khela ho be.
5: Vijay is finishing off every existing political force.
3: This holds, Pradeep Gupta will be dancing. Joining us now, live and exclusive on NDTV, the architect of this historic victory.
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1: This isn't just about cars and bikes. This is about how you move. 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Your friend said, "Ye le le." 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
3: 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They are chameleon people.
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8: आपने तो दीदी को एकदम धो डाला।
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0: you celebrate?
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2: You know, you remember you promised me that you will come to Kabini and do an interview with me. You like going to the forest?
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4: The vision Bengal ki janata ke vishesh karke matrushakti ki.
0: One clip that went most viral was the non-interview. Cruz spent some time with him. We have these whistles out for you, and the whistles are for the fact that you got the poll right, which is quite fantastic.
5: We saw you campaigning, ma'am, for the RG Kaur victim's mother as well. You know, that was a telling moment. Do you believe that that incident in some ways was a tipping point?
6: I think that was not the only incident.
7: Tobe puran khule toi mukh phute tor moner kotha ekla bolo re jodi tor dag shune kyo na ashi tobe ekla cholo re.
8: We at NDTV traveled across the length and breadth of West Bengal. 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
0: This is the show where we bring you all the hot and happenings from the world of entertainment and lifestyle.
6: Really?
0: Fashion that made you gag. Films that made you fangirl. Art that made it to the gram. And trends that kept us with the program. Hello and welcome to a brand new show. I am

Hello and welcome to Sreet Kaur Sahani, you're watching NDTV. We've got an action-packed show lined up just for you, but let's first take you through the headlines of the hour. New Chief Minister, new power equation in Karnataka as DKS and Siddaramaiah return back to the capital, New Delhi. Siddaramaiah declines Rajya Sabha seat. He says, do not want to move to national politics. Meanwhile, in Tamil Nadu, the big question is, does TVK's Tamil Nadu expansion begin as TVK swells as AIADMK leaders make the switch? Chandrababu Naidu's big women quota push, the TDP promises 33% quota for women. Vishwa's mother-in-law Giribala Singh in custody, the High Court flagged suspicious circumstances.

0: Well, recent breaking news coming in from Karnataka. Let's take you through it. We're understanding that Siddaramaiah has in fact spoken on the next chief minister of Karnataka. Remember that this is the chief minister that has resigned yesterday, and he even announced his resignation. He's gone on to say, and I quote, that the high command will announce the new chief minister. So this shows that Siddaramaiah is still very tight-lipped on who will in fact succeed after him, saying that the final decision will come about from the high command.
1: After your resignation, D.K. Sivakumar is said to be become next CM of Karnataka. How can you see this, sir?
2: The legislator party and the high command will take a decision.
3: It's been there now. It's very clear, crystal clear that Mr. D.K. Sivakumar ji is going to be the chief minister of Karnataka, with the understanding that the entire transformation is very smoothly done. And gracefully, the greatest leader, the tallest leader, Mr. Siddaramaiah ji, has gracefully done it in such a way that we did not have any sort of an embarrassment at all.
0: Well, let's take you through more updates coming in from Karnataka. Well, the historic power transfer in Karnataka has finally been sealed as the state's longest-serving chief minister, Siddaramaiah, has stepped down, making way for D.K. Sarkara. Both D.K. Sivakumar and Siddaramaiah are slated to meet the Congress High Command in Delhi, with discussions around cabinet rejig and the oath-taking ceremony likely on the agenda. Discussions in Delhi are likely to be centered around Siddaramaiah's next role and the appointment of the next KPCC president.
1: After CM resignation, you are set to replace CM Siddaramaiah, sir. How can you see this, sir? Sir?
2: You see, weather is troubling.
1: Sir, you are set to become a next CM of Karnataka, sir.
2: My CM has landed in Jaipur.
1: Okay.
2: Lot of turbulence. We look at that now.
0: Well, more updates coming in from Karnataka. With the power transition in Karnataka complete, all eyes are now on Siddaramaiah's next move. During his briefing, the former chief minister said that the high command did in fact offer him a Rajya Sabha seat. Siddaramaiah added that he does not wish to move to national politics and wants to remain active in Karnataka as an MLA.
4: Iga high command avaru nanige Rajya Sabha ku hogi anta helidru. Rajya Sabha ku hogi anta helidru. 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
0: Well, from a loyal congressman to Karnataka's most relentless power player, D.K. Sivakumar's rise to the top job has in fact seen several years in the making. Patient, persistent and politically agile, D.K. has mastered both Delhi's power corridors and Karnataka's grassroots arithmetic. Now, after years of waiting in Siddaramaiah's shadow, the Congress strongman from Kanakapura is finally to become Karnataka's next chief minister. Here's more on him. Take a look at the special report.
5: For years, D.K. Sivakumar kept the speculation alive. Every question on whether he would become chief minister was answered differently.
6: CM.
5: Carefully calibrated, never

0: rebellious, but always signaling one thing. Siddaramaiah would eventually have to make way.
1: Time will come, I say. Good time will come.
0: And now, that moment has arrived. In what may be one of the smoothest power transitions in recent Karnataka politics, DKS is all set to take charge after a long political wait marked by patience, persistence, and power negotiations. DK Shivakumar's rise began under former Chief Minister S.M. Krishna. By the early 2000s, the Kanakpura MLA had already emerged as one of the key power centers in Karnataka Congress politics. Seen as Krishna's political protege, DKS built deep networks in both Bengaluru and Delhi. But Karnataka Congress politics changed dramatically after 2004. The party shifted towards Siddaramaiah's Ahinda Social Coalition. Backward classes, minorities, and Dalits. DKS had to fight for political space under Siddaramaiah's towering influence. Even in 2013, when Congress returned to power, DKS openly projected himself as a CM contender. But Siddaramaiah denied him a cabinet berth initially, before the high command intervened. His turning point came in 2020. Despite ED raids and arrest, Shivakumar stayed loyal to the Congress. Rewarding that loyalty, the party handed him the KPCC chief's post. DKS then transformed himself into the Congress party's organizational engine in Karnataka. While Siddaramaiah remained the mass face, Shivakumar managed the machinery. Before the 2023 election, DKS confidently predicted Congress would win 138 seats. The party came remarkably close. Since then, he steadily intensified pressure for what supporters called his promised turn. Now comes the biggest challenge yet. Becoming chief minister is one thing. Governing Karnataka with balancing Siddaramaiah's influence, caste equations and Congress factions is another. For the 8-time MLA from Kanakpura, this is no longer about waiting for power. It is about proving he can hold it. With TM Veera Raghav, NDTV Bureau Report.
2: Well, let's now take you to Tamil Nadu. TVK continues to grow in numbers as AIADMK leaders quit and join Vijay's party in flocks, leading to a big declaration by the Tamil Nadu Minister Adavarjan. Tamil Nadu Minister Adavarjan, having previously called TVK the new AIADMK, has now come out and said that 90% of AIADMK leaders are ready to join his party. He also said that this exodus is happening due to the dwindling trust in Edupati Palaniswamy's leadership. AIADMK, on the other hand, remains resolute, calling it a legacy battle between MGR and Vijay. The AIADMK has called the ruling party out, saying the TPS is being weakened by pulling MLAs. Moving on to more updates coming in, at this time shifting attention to Andhra Pradesh. While TDP's preparations for 2029 assembly elections in Andhra Pradesh have begun in full flight, with the party pushing for higher women representation. Andhra Minister Nara Lokesh put forward the proposal for 33% reservation for women in legislative bodies. The proposal says reservation would be provided for tickets for women candidates for the 2029 assembly elections and the Lok Sabha elections, implementing it within the party. Andhra Chief Minister Chandrababu Naidu has approved this proposal, saying that even if the opposition parties oppose it, the plan will be implemented within the TDP. Moving on to West Bengal at the Savo, well, massive rifts have emerged in the TMC's rank and file in the last 48 hours. Shantanu Sen, former Rajya Sabha Member Parliament, who quit as TMC spokesperson yesterday, citing corruption and immoral acts of the TMC that he no longer chose to defend as a reason. Meanwhile, Kakoli Ghosh moved the Lok Sabha Speaker against party colleague Kalyan Banerjee. In her handwritten letter, she cited misogyny and repeated abuse by Kalyan Banerjee and even demanded punishment for him. Meanwhile, Sukhendu Sekhar Roy, who openly, in fact, called out TMC's institutional corruption as the cause of his inevitable downfall. While Kalyan Banerjee questioned why these concerns were not raised earlier, Sugata Roy questioned the credibility and the timing of the dissidents. Meanwhile, Kunal Ghosh appealed to the party to stay united in testing times. With us slipping into a very short break, more news and updates on the other side. Stay with us.

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1: I'm delighted to be a chair with many of such distinguished fellow businessmen, bankers. 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I have been a fan of NDTV for a long time.
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5: We got a fantastic jury and we've left all decisions to the wisdom of the jury.
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9: The biggest news break that we've brought to our viewers, the Sarkara riddle is once again erupting in Karnataka.
10: Exclusive scoop on Karnataka Game of Thrones coming in.
11: Deepak Bhupanna is reporting that Siddaramaiah will resign. High command was in favor of a transition of power.
6: Mr. Siddaramaiah is going to relent and Mr. DK Shivakumar is expected to take over as the new chief minister of Karnataka.
9: Huge piece of breaking news that we as a team have been right about here on NDTV for the last few days, I might add.
12: DK Shivakumar's car has arrived. First pictures here on NDTV.
13: What is the CM formula that's going to be on the menu?
12: First pictures here of the hug between Siddaramaiah and DK Shivakumar. Breaking it as always, first and exclusive here on NDTV. Siddaramaiah has said this to all his cabinet colleagues over breakfast. He said, I have agreed to the High Command's recommendation that DK Shivakumar will be his successor.
14: So he was only willing to shake hands with us. He just looked at us. I asked him a question, aren't you coming to the Rajya Sabha? Yeah. He didn't say, he just looked straight and then we moved on to DK Shivakumar.
12: Here's Mr. Siddaramaiah, the outgoing Chief Minister, is heading towards the Governor's house right now.
15: What seems settled for me is unfinished business. So I rewind, I pause, I reflect, I dig, until what's buried stands up to be counted. Breaking ground, not just headlines, the meaning behind them. This is Breaking Ground with me, Vedika Sood.
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0: Across the country, he has tracked the pulse of power from Washington to Korea. Witnessed history being made in global capitals and conflict zones. Brought clarity to complex issues of national security and international affairs. 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
39: The situation in the Strait of Hormuz right
40: yes.
39: now and Iran, the last 48 hours.

0: have been tense. Is there a sense that strikes are imminent?
1: Iran can never have a nuclear weapon. And so the issues of enrichment and the highly enriched uranium have to be confronted. The straits cannot continue to be closed.
0: The import of American oil is important for India, particularly because of the situation.
1: India wants to diversify its energy. We want to diversify the countries we export to.
0: There is also an issue of visas for India.
2: Some breaking news coming in at this hour. Let's take you through it. We're understanding that the U.S. President Donald Trump has made a big claim on Iran. Trump has said, and I quote, that U.S. holds all the cards when it comes to Iran and that we have defeated Iran militarily. This is what the U.S. President has gone on to say, and he's even gone on to, in fact, compliment the Iranian leaders, saying that they are good negotiators. That's the latest update that we have for you at this hour. The U.S. President Donald Trump has made a statement on Iran. Let's also listen into the reactions coming in from the United States.
3: Right. I mean, part of what we're trying to do here is really set the stage for a successful negotiation. There are certain details that are going to have to be figured out that are going to take a little bit of time to pick up. I mean, just take, for example, even if you come to an agreement on, let's say, destroying the enriched stockpile, how do you do it? When do you do it? How do you actually get access to it? As the president said repeatedly, we did very effectively bury that stuff very deeply underground. So there are a lot of details to work out. But what I mean is, I think we're making progress. We're getting to a point where we could potentially sit down and settle these issues. But that requires us to make a little bit more progress. I can't guarantee that we're going to get there. But right now, I feel pretty good about it.
4: First of all, PCE today, month over month, was 0.2, which was, you know, we're looking at decimal points, but the estimate was 0.3. So 1 month doesn't a trend make. And you know, what we've seen is actually oil prices are down about 10% in May. There are almost 2,000 ships waiting to come out of the Gulf. And I think the oil market is going to be very well supplied on the other side of this, and that we could see prices come down very quickly. We saw the UAE leave OPEC. So I would expect on the other side of this that gasoline prices will follow.
2: Well, to tell us more on this, we have Daniel Block, Senior Editor of Foreign Affairs and a Contributing Editor at the Washington Monthly, joining us on the broadcast. Daniel, firstly, thank you so much for speaking to NDTV. Also help us understand, these are some important statements coming in from Washington. How essentially do you view the implications of these statements?
5: I view them in a couple ways. First, I think they are indicative of the fact that many people in Washington think we're getting closer to a deal. And then I think relatedly, we're seeing an effort right now by top Trump administration officials to sell whatever end to the war might be coming. And I want to emphasize it might. We never really know with this administration, but to try and sell a potential peace deal as a win to the American people, to say, look, we got out of this. It took a while. Here's why it took a while. Here's why the consequences are not perhaps as bad as you think they are. And here's why we consider it to be a victory.
2: All right, you know, Daniel, stay with us on the broadcast as we track some more breaking news coming in at this hour. Well, we're understanding that Iran has fired a warning, in fact, warning shots at a vessel near the Strait of Hormuz. Amid peace talks, we're learning that Iran has fired at vessels near the Strait of Hormuz. That's the latest update that we're tracking at this hour, as Iran seems to have fired warning shots at vessels near the Strait of Hormuz. Daniel, still with us on the broadcast. Daniel, you were making a very important point that, you know, U.S. negotiators and the U.S. officials are trying to strike a deal with Iran. But of course, the flexing of muscle continues from both sides. Help us understand, what exactly is Iran's position at this time?
5: Sure. So I think there's a couple things going on with the back and forth strikes. Paradoxically, I think they're designed both to try and get a deal across the finish line, and I'll explain why that might be in a moment, while also signaling that Iran is totally prepared to continue fighting and to resume full-scale conflict. I think the back and forth is intended to say to the United States, we're not done fighting. If you aren't, we have the firepower to continue. Because we of course have to keep in mind that the United States has also been carrying out periodic strikes on Iran or on Iranian assets. And so I think they're signaling, you know, this isn't one-sided, we can go back to war as well. But in that sense, try and incentivize the United States to get a deal across the finish line. But I also think that we should take them at face value, an indication by Iran that it really is ready to keep fighting, that it's not going to kind of step aside just because the United States says that the war is over. and to retaliate in some way for the strikes that the United States had made. So Iran doesn't want to be seen as weak itself.

0: right? You know, the United States has continued to periodically strike Iran since the ceasefire took effect. They want to say, we can do that too. They want to signal resolve on their part as well.
1: Absolutely. And, you know, you very rightly mentioned that Iran does not want to come out as, of course, the weak party in this war. And, you know, there seems to be a huge sense of trust deficit between all of the parties, and especially when it comes to the sticking points. Help us understand, Daniel, in the current round of negotiations, what are some of the biggest sticking points that still remain?
0: Sure. So I'd say that there are three sticking points that still remain, some of which are further to being resolved than others. And I think some of which will simply be set aside for the future in the event we get a deal at this point. And I'd list three in particular. The first is the future of Iran's nuclear program. I think this is going to be the hardest to resolve. And I would be totally astonished if an initial peace deal resolves it entirely. In fact, I don't think it will resolve it much at all. I think an initial peace deal will probably kick that can down the road. The second is the future of the Strait of Hormuz. So Iran has indicated that it wants to toll, either directly or in some capacity, traffic that moves through the Strait. And the United States has maintained, and in this case, it's backed up by, I think, the law of the seas, that passage through the Strait should be free and open. And this is an area of kind of intense incompatibility right now. That's an area where we might see some kind of tentative agreement, you know, perhaps a deal to continue to have access to the Strait be free while some sort of long-term arrangement is sorted out. And then the third is a kind of wartime reparations for Iran. So Iran has demanded that the United States compensate Tehran or compensate Iranians for damage to the country that it's taken during the war. And on here, there's been some rumblings, at least in the American press, about some sort of investment fund being set up that would feature American companies. So this would, in many ways, be a dramatic change for U.S.-Iranian relations, where you might have U.S. companies investing directly in Iran as part of some sort of reparations system, some kind of wartime reconstruction fund. And that's, you know, kind of in keeping with the way Trump thinks about things. Trump obviously is a real estate developer. His son-in-law, Jared Kushner, who's been very involved in this process, is also a developer. So that might be an area where you do get some more meaningful progress in an initial peace deal.
1: All right, Daniel, of course, interesting points raised by you. You know, we'll have to see how exactly the trust deficit is bridged between the two parties, the United States and, of course, Iran. Thank you so much for joining us and sharing that important piece of information with us. With that, slipping into a very short break, more news and updates on the other side. Stay with us in the broadcast.

0: The results with the BJP winning more than 200 seats clearly answer those questions. Our teams on the ground, in the studios, in the newsroom, we keep tracking every twist. We try to stay away from the noise, try to use the election analytics to bring the coverage together for you. 90% voting is not common. That's 140 elections with less than 70%. Tuvendu Adhikari leading at this moment. 5 states, 824 assembly seats, an election that felt more like a war.
1: Again, going to shift focus to West Bengal, bring in our colleagues from the ground as well.
0: We've got some breaking news just coming in. Kanchan Gupta to wear this morning. Green was not one of them. Kanchanda, what's going on here?
1: Khela ho be.
2: Vijay is finishing off every existing political force.
0: This holds, Pradeep. Gupta will be dancing. Joining us now, live and exclusive on NDTV, the architect of this historic victory.
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1: This isn't just about cars and bikes. This is about how you move. This car makes no sense, yet it makes every sense. What we are sitting inside is a Joby-powered air taxi. Your friend said, "Ye le le." We said, "Maybe not." 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
3: 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They are chameleon people.
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8: आपने तो दीदी को एकदम धो डाला.
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8: How will you celebrate?
19: झालमुड़ी माचेर झोल विद रसगुल्ला.
21: You know, you remember, you promised me that you will come to Kabini and do an interview with me. You like going to the forest?
22: This is a declaration of our state that to the entire country that our Kerala is secular.
23: ये विजय बंगाल की जनता के विशेष करके मातृशक्ति की.
8: One clip that went most viral was the non-interview. Cruz spent some time with him. We have these whistles out for you, and the whistles are for the fact that you got the poll right, which is quite fantastic.
24: We saw you campaigning, ma'am, for the RG Kaur victim's mother as well. You know, that was a telling moment. Do you believe that that incident in some ways was a tipping point?
25: I think that was not the only incident.
26: Tobe poran khule তুই মুখ ফুটে তোর মনের কথা একলা বলো রে যদি তোর ডাক শুনে কেউ না আসে তবে একলা চলো রে.
14: We at NDTV traveled across the length and breadth of West Bengal. This was the hottest election in all of India. 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
27: Why I say this, this could be a big story.
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Hello and welcome to Sarit Kaur Sahani, you're watching NDTV. We've got an action-packed show lined up just for you, but let's first take you through the headlines of the hour. New Chief Minister, new power equation in Karnataka as DKS and Siddaramaiah return back to the capital, New Delhi. Siddaramaiah declines Rajya Sabha seat. He says

not want to move to national politics. Meanwhile, in Tamil Nadu, the big question is, does TVK's Tamil Nadu expansion begin as TVK swells as AIADMK leaders make the switch? Chandrababu Naidu's big women quota push, the TDP promises 33% quota for women. Vishwa's mother-in-law Giribala Singh in custody, the High Court flagged suspicious circumstances.

0: Well, some breaking news coming in from Karnataka. Let's take you through it. We're understanding that Siddaramaiah has in fact spoken on the next chief minister of Karnataka. Remember that this is the chief minister that has resigned yesterday, and he even announced his resignation. He's gone on to say, and I quote, that the high command will announce the new chief minister. So this shows that Siddaramaiah is still very tight-lipped on who will in fact succeed after him, saying that the final decision will come about from the high command.
1: After your resignation, D.K. Sivakumar is said to be become next CM of Karnataka. How can you see this, sir?
2: The legislator party and the high command will take a decision.
3: It's been there now. It's very clear, crystal clear that Mr. D.K. Sivakumar ji is going to be the chief minister of Karnataka. With the understanding that the transformation is very smoothly done. And gracefully, the greatest leader, the tallest leader, Mr. Siddaramaiah ji, has gracefully done it in such a way that we did not have any sort of an embarrassment at all.
0: Well, let's take you through more updates coming in from Karnataka. Well, the historic power transfer in Karnataka has finally been sealed as the state's longest-serving chief minister, Siddaramaiah, has stepped down, making way for D.K. Sarkara. Both D.K. Sivakumar and Siddaramaiah are slated to meet the Congress High Command in Delhi, with discussions around cabinet rejig and the oath-taking ceremony likely on the agenda. Discussions in Delhi are likely to be centered around Siddaramaiah's next role and the appointment of the next KPCC president.
1: After CM resignation, you are set to replace CM Siddaramaiah, sir. How can you see this, sir? Sir?
2: You see, weather is troubling. Huh?
1: Sir, you are set to become a next CM of Karnataka, sir.
2: My CM has landed in Jaipur.
1: Okay.
2: Lot of turbulence. We look at that now.
0: Well, more updates coming in from Karnataka. With the power transition in Karnataka complete, all eyes are now on Siddaramaiah's next move. During his briefing, the former chief minister said that the high command did in fact offer him a Rajya Sabha seat. Siddaramaiah added that he does not wish to move to national politics and wants to remain active in Karnataka as an MLA.
4: Iga high command avaru nanige Rajya Sabha ku hogi anta helidru. Rajya Sabha ku hogi anta helidru. 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
0: Well, from a loyal congressman to Karnataka's most relentless power player, D.K. Sivakumar's rise to the top job has in fact seen several years in the making. Patient, persistent and politically agile, D.K. has mastered both Delhi's power corridors and Karnataka's grassroots arithmetic. Now, after years of waiting in Siddaramaiah's shadow, the Congress strongman from Kanakapura is finally to become Karnataka's next chief minister. Here's more on him. Take a look at the special report.
5: For years, D.K. Sivakumar kept the speculation alive. Every question on whether he would become chief minister was answered differently. Carefully calibrated, never rebellious, but always signalling one thing. Siddaramaiah would eventually have to make way.
2: Time will come, I say. Good time will come.
5: And now that moment has arrived.

0: witnessed his.
1: Well, recent breaking news coming in at this hour. Let's take you through it. We're understanding that the U.S. President Donald Trump has made a big claim on Iran. Trump has said, and I quote, that U.S. holds all the cards when it comes to Iran and that we have defeated Iran militarily. This is what the U.S. President has gone on to say, and he's even gone on to, in fact, compliment the Iranian leaders, saying that they are good negotiators. That's the latest update that we have for you at this hour. The U.S. President Donald Trump has made a statement on Iran. Let's also listen into the reactions coming in from the United States.
2: Right. I mean, part of this, part of what we're trying to do here is really set the stage for a successful negotiation. There are certain details that are going to have to be figured out that are going to take a little bit of time to figure out. I mean, just take, for example, even if you come to an agreement on, let's say, destroying the enriched stockpile, how do you do it? When do you do it? How do you actually get access to it? As the president said repeatedly, we did very effectively bury that stuff very deeply underground. So there are a lot of details to work out. But what I mean is, I think we're making progress. We're getting to a point where we could potentially sit down and settle these issues. But that requires us to make a little bit more progress. I can't guarantee that we're going to get there. But right now, I feel pretty good about it.
3: First of all, PCE today, month over month, was 0.2, which was, you know, we're looking at decimal points, but the estimate was 0.3. So 1 month doesn't a trend make. And you know, what we've seen is actually oil prices are down about 10% in May. There are almost 2,000 ships waiting to come out of the Gulf. And I think the oil market is going to be very well supplied on the other side of this, and that we could see prices come down very quickly. We saw the UAE leave OPEC. So I would expect on the other side of this that gasoline prices will follow.
1: Well, to tell us more on this, we have Daniel Block, Senior Editor of Foreign Affairs and a contributing editor at the Washington Monthly, joining us on the broadcast. Daniel, firstly, thank you so much for speaking to NDTV. Also, help us understand, these are some important statements coming in from Washington. How essentially do you view the implications of these statements?
4: I view them in a couple ways. First, I think they are indicative of the fact that many people in Washington think we're getting closer to a deal. And then I think relatedly, we're seeing an effort right now by top Trump administration officials to sell whatever end to the war might be coming. And I want to emphasize, might, we never really know with this administration, but to try and sell a potential peace deal as a win to the American people, to say, look, we got out of this. It took a while. Here's why it took a while. Here's why the consequences are not perhaps as bad as you think they are. And here's why we consider it to be a victory.
1: All right, you know, Daniel, stay with us on the broadcast as we track some more breaking news coming in at this hour. Well, we're understanding that Iran has fired a warning, in fact, warning shots at a vessel near the Strait of Hormuz. Amid peace talks, we're learning that Iran has fired at vessels near the Strait of Hormuz. That's the latest update that we're tracking at this hour. Iran seems to have fired warning shots at vessels near the Strait of Hormuz. Daniel, still with us on the broadcast. Daniel, you were making a very important point that, you know, U.S. negotiators and the U.S. officials are trying to strike a deal with Iran. But of course, the flexing of muscle continues from both sides. Help us understand, what exactly is Iran's position at this time?
4: Sure. So I think there's a couple things going on with the back and forth strikes. Paradoxically, I think they're designed both to try and get a deal across the finish line, and I'll explain why that might be in a moment, while also signaling that Iran is totally prepared to continue fighting and to resume full-scale conflict. I think the back and forth is intended to say to the United States, we're not done fighting. If you aren't, we have the firepower to continue. Because we of course have to keep in mind that the United States has also been carrying out periodic strikes on Iran or on Iranian assets. And so I think they're signaling, you know, this isn't one-sided, we can go back to war as well. But in that sense, try and incentivize the United States to get a deal across the finish line. But I also think that we should take them at face value, an indication by Iran that it really is ready to keep fighting, that it's not going to kind of step aside just because the United States says that the war is over, and to retaliate in some way for the strikes that the United States have made. So Iran doesn't want to be seen as weak itself, right? You know, the United States has continued to periodically strike Iran since the ceasefire took effect. They want to say, we can do that too. They want to signal resolve on their part as well.
1: Absolutely. And, you know, you very rightly mentioned that Iran does not want to come out as, of course, the weak party in this war. And, you know, there seems to be a huge sense of trust deficit between all of the parties, and especially when it comes

0: to the sticking points. Help us understand, Daniel, in the current round of negotiations, what are some of the biggest sticking points that still remain?
1: Sure. So I'd say that there are three sticking points that still remain, some of which are further to being resolved than others, and I think some of which will simply be set aside for the future in the event we get a deal at this point. And I'd list three in particular. The first is the future of Iran's nuclear program. I think this is going to be the hardest to resolve, and I would be totally astonished if an initial peace deal resolves it entirely. In fact, I don't think it will resolve it much at all. I think an initial peace deal will probably kick that can down the road. The second is the future of the Strait of Hormuz. So Iran has indicated that it wants to toll, either directly or in some capacity, traffic that moves through the Strait. And the United States has maintained, and in this case, it's backed up by, I think, the law of the seas, that passage through the Strait should be free and open. And this is an area of kind of intense incompatibility right now. That's an area where we might see some kind of tentative agreement, you know, perhaps a deal to continue to have access to the Strait be free while some sort of long-term arrangement is sorted out. And then the third is a kind of wartime reparations for Iran. So Iran has demanded that the United States compensate Tehran or compensate Iranians for damage to the country that it's taken during the war. And on here, there's been some rumblings, at least in the American press, about some sort of investment fund being set up that would feature American companies. So this would in many ways be a dramatic change for U.S.-Iranian relations, where you might have U.S. companies investing directly in Iran as part of some sort of reparations system, some kind of wartime reconstruction fund. And that's, you know, kind of in keeping with the way Trump thinks about things. Trump obviously is a real estate developer. His son-in-law, Jared Kushner, who's been very involved in this process, is also a developer. So that might be an area where you do get some more meaningful progress in an initial peace deal.
0: All right, Daniel, of course, interesting points raised by you. You know, we'll have to see how exactly the trust deficit is bridged between the two parties, the United States and, of course, Iran. Thank you so much for joining us and sharing the important piece of information with us. With us, slipping into a very short break, more news and updates on the other side. Stay with us in the broadcast.

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21: To all our viewers who've joined us, thank you very much for spending your time, for trusting NDTV.
22: The situation in the Strait of Hormuz right now and Iran. The last 48 hours have been tense. Is there a sense that strikes are imminent?
23: Iran can never have a nuclear weapon. And so the issues of enrichment and the highly enriched uranium have to be confronted. The straits cannot continue to be closed.
22: The import of American oil is important for India, particularly because of the situation.
23: India wants to diversify its energy. We want to diversify the countries we export to.
22: There is also an issue of visas for Indians. They have to come back to India for green cards now. Why has America taken this decision?
23: Well, it's not about India. It's about the whole world. Anytime you reform a system, there's going to be some disruptions. There's going to be some hiccups.
22: How did the meeting with the Prime Minister go? What did you discuss?
23: Relationship between the President, President Trump, and Prime Minister Modi. I think that always makes it easier to have these meetings because of the personal affinity they have to one another.
22: Thank you very much.
23: Thank you.
22: Thanks.
23: Thank you very much.
21: The results with the BJP winning more than 200 seats clearly answer those questions. Our teams on the ground, in the studios, in the newsroom, we keep tracking every twist. We try to stay away from the noise, try to use the election analytics to bring the coverage together for you. 90% voting is not common. That's 140 elections with less than 70%. Tuvendu Adhikari leading at this moment. 5 states, 824 assembly seats. An election that felt more like a war.
24: Again, going to shift focus to West Bengal, bring in our colleagues from the ground as well.
21: We've got some breaking news just coming in. Kanchan Gupta to wear this morning. Green was not one of them. Kanchanda, what's going on here?
24: Khela ho be.
25: Vijay is finishing off every existing political force.
21: This holds, Pradeep. Gupta will be dancing. Joining us now, live and exclusive on NDTV, the architect of this historic victory.
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14: Time killer of TVK is here with us.
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17: How will you celebrate?
18: झालमुड़ी माचेर झोल with रसगुल्ला.
20: You know, you remember, you promised me that you will come to Kabini and do an interview with me. You like going to the forest?
21: This is a declaration of our state that to the entire country that our Kerala is secular.
22: ये विजय बंगाल की जनता के विशेष करके मातृशक्ति की.
5: One clip that went most viral was the non-interview. Cruz spent some time with him. We have these whistles out for you, and the whistles are for the fact that you got the poll right, which is quite fantastic.
23: We saw you campaigning, ma'am, for the RG Kaur victim's mother as well. You know, that was a telling moment. Do you believe that that incident in some ways was a tipping point?
24: I think that was not the only incident.
25: Tobi poran khule তুই মুখ ফুটে তোর মনের কথা একলা বলো রে যদি তোর ডাক শুনে কেউ না আসে তবে একলা চলো রে.
26: We at NDTV traveled across the length and breadth of West Bengal. This was the hottest election.
27: Hello, welcome. My name is Reef Kaur Sahani. You're watching NDTV. We've got an action-packed show lined up just for you, but let's first take you through the headlines of the hour. The Twisha death probe has intensified in the case. New Chief Minister, new power equation. D.K. Shivkumar and Siddhartha back in the capital. Siddhartha Maiya declines Rajya Sabha seat. Siddhartha Maiya says do not want to move to national politics. TVK's Tamil Nadu expansion begins is the big question as TVK swells as AIADMK leaders make the party switch. Andhra Pradesh Chief Minister Chandrababu Naidu's big women quota push as the TDP promises 33% quota for women. Twisha's mother-in-law in custody. The High Court flagged suspicious circumstances in the Twisha death probe case. Well, Well, here's some big breaking news coming in from Karnataka. Let's take you through it. Well, D.K. Shivkumar has made a cryptic remark on the thriller. D.K. Shivkumar has said that the weather is troubling and that there's lots of turbulence. So this seems to be a cryptic comment coming in from D.K. Shivkumar. Remember that the Chief Minister, Siddaramaiah, has in fact resigned from his position as Karnataka's Chief Minister. And there are now reports swirling that D.K. Shivkumar will become the next Chief Minister of Karnataka. D.K. Shivkumar has further said that my Chief Minister has landed in Jaipur. This perhaps seems to be a reference to Siddaramaiah's meeting with Ashok Gehlot as well as Randeep Surjewala in Jaipur. Let's also listen into the reactions coming in.
0: After CM's resignation, you are set to replace CM Siddaramaiah, sir. How can you see this, sir? Sir?
1: You see, weather, good weather is troubling. Huh?
0: Sir, you are set to become a next CM of Karnataka,
1: my,
0: sir.
1: My CM has landed in Jaipur.
0: Okay.
1: Lot of turbulence. We look at that now.
27: Well, my colleague Janendra joins us on the broadcast with the latest updates coming in. Janendra, an important comment coming in from D.K. Shivkumar. Many would even call it a cryptic comment. How exactly are you viewing his comments?
2: Yeah, it is indeed a cryptic comment. Darsal, actually, D.K. Shivkumar is avoiding the question that he will be the next chief minister as posed by the journalist. That is why he tried to avoid this question. And when the question was asked that you are going to be the chief minister, he replied that chief minister have landed at Jaipur because of the bad weather and turbulence. We should not look more into that. He was just avoiding the question. It is very clear that D.K. after the resignation of Siddaramaiah, D.K. Shivkumar is going to be appointed as the next chief minister of Karnataka. Both leaders last night reached Delhi. Due to turbulence, Siddaramaiah's flight was diverted to Jaipur. When the weather was back to normal, he came to Delhi late night, and at today 9 a.m.
27: Right.
2: Siddaramaiah is scheduled to meet Rahul Gandhi. Sonia Gandhi may sources are saying that Sonia Gandhi may also be present in that Rahul Siddaramaiah meeting, and Siddaramaiah has arrived in Delhi to meet Rahul Gandhi, party leadership, and to convey the gratitude. Sources are also claiming that Siddaramaiah may raise the issue of the fresh caste survey report that he accepted just before resigning, day before yesterday, and he may ask the party leadership to get implemented that caste survey report when the next government forms. So both top leaders of Karnataka, Siddaramaiah and DK, are in Delhi. Siddaramaiah is meeting Rahul Gandhi at 9. It is not clear whether DK Shivkumar will also meet Rahul Gandhi or not. But now the deliberation on the next, after the resignation of Siddaramaiah, the deliberations on the next government have started in Delhi.
27: Absolutely.
2: And and sources are indicating that D.K. Shivkumar may take oath on Monday.
27: All right, of course, Janendra, important developments coming in. And like you said, important meetings lined up for Karnataka ministers, rather Karnataka, you know, top Congress leadership in the national capital. So it remains to be seen what essentially that yields. But stay with us on the broadcast as we track some more updates coming in from Karnataka. Well, the historic power transfer in Karnataka has finally been sealed as the state's longest-serving chief minister, Siddaramaiah, steps down, making way for D.K. Sarkara. Both D.K. Shivkumar and Siddaramaiah are slated to meet the Congress High Command in Delhi with discussions around cabinet rejig and oath ceremony likely on the agenda. Discussions in Delhi are likely to be centered around Siddaramaiah's next role and the appointment of the next KPCC president.
0: After your resignation, D.K. Shivkumar is said to be become next CM of Karnataka. How can you see this, sir?
3: Sir?
1: The legislator party and the high command will take a decision.
4: Yeah, it's been there now. It's very clear, crystal clear that Mr. D.K. Shivkumarji is going to be the chief minister of Karnataka, with the understanding that the transformation is very smoothly done, and gracefully the greatest leader, the tallest leader, Mr. Siddaramaiah, has gracefully done it in such a way that we did not have any sort of an embarrassment at all.
27: Well, my colleague Jainendra is still with us in the broadcast. You know, Jainendra, also help us understand. You said that the discussions were underway in New Delhi for the new government formation in Karnataka. Help us understand what could the new cabinet look like, and could we see some of DK, in fact, Siddhartha Maiya's camp members also in top positions in the cabinet?
2: Yes, the way Siddhartha Maiya have made way for DK Shivakumar and resigned without any problem. So naturally, now his words are very important for Gandhi family, Congress leadership, and also DK Shivakumar. Sources are claiming that in DK Shivakumar government, the OBC, SC, ST minority communities will get a greater representation, and that is what Siddaramaiah wants. Leaders close to Siddaramaiah and all senior leaders in Karnataka are close to Siddaramaiah. They will get cabinet berth. Some may be appointed as deputy chief ministers in the next DK Shivakumar government. So all these things are in the mind of Congress leadership, and they will get it implemented because they know that Siddaramaiah is still, after resigning, he is the tallest leader of Karnataka, and the party cannot risk to upset him. So naturally, his demands will be met, and in the today's meeting, it is expected that he may submit a list to the party leadership that those leaders he wants to get accommodated in the next DK Shivakumar government. Sources are also claiming that leader close to Siddaramaiah, Satish Jharkiholi, is eyeing the post of state Congress committee chief, which is now at present headed by DK Shivakumar only. After becoming chief minister, he will resign from that post. So on be it state Congress president's post or important berths in DK Shivakumar upcoming government, all these issues will be discussed today in Delhi when first Siddaramaiah will meet the party leadership, and after that DK Shivakumar will meet the party leadership.
27: Absolutely, Jainendra, very rightly said. We could, of course, like you said, expect some of Siddaramaiah's camp members in top positions in, of course, the Karnataka cabinet. And apart from this, an important update from you there that we could also see the new KPCC chief being sworn in. Thank you so much for joining us and sharing those updates with us. Meanwhile, let's also take you through the developments inside the Karnataka's new Sarkar. Remember, of course, Siddaramaiah has in fact tendered his resignation, paving way for DK Shivakumar to become the new chief minister of the state. Let's take you through what exactly is happening inside the government. Well, what's also important to understand at this hour is the fact that both factions are pushing for three deputy chief ministers formula. So the new government could see as many as three deputy chief ministers, as Siddaramaiah's camp leader may also get the deputy chief minister post. Like my colleague Jainendra was just mentioning, that of course Siddaramaiah has ushered in a way for a smooth transition to take place and for DK Shivakumar to assume power. So his camp will definitely be rewarded by the Congress top brass, with his own camp members getting top positions inside the cabinet. Now, the deputy chief minister's post for Siddaramaiah camp leader for the Ahinda vote bank. That's, remember, a very important vote bank. The Ahinda, remember, was a term that was coined by Siddaramaiah himself. The Congress is going to try and retain Siddaramaiah's Kuruba community backing. Kuruba, remember, is the important community that Siddaramaiah hails from. It is the OBC community that he hails from. So remember that Congress will, of course, be moving to consolidate and secure that vote even after Siddaramaiah, of course, leaves office. And another important aspect is Siddaramaiah's son, Yathindra Siddaramaiah. Of course, Siddaramaiah wants a position for him in the cabinet, and that's likely to happen with the top brass agreeing. DK Shivakumar's Vokaliga voter base consolidation will also take place. Remember, so there are many communities, many caste groups that have to be consolidated. Remember that the caste survey was also approved by the chief minister shortly before he tendered his resignation. Let's also take you through more updates coming in from Karnataka at this hour. From loyal congressman to Karnataka's most relentless power player, DK Shivakumar's rise to the top job has seen years in the making. Patient, persistent and politically agile, DK has in fact even mastered both Delhi's power corridors and Karnataka's grassroots arithmetic. Now, after years of waiting in Siddaramaiah's shadow, the Congress strongman from Kanakpura is set to become Karnataka's next chief minister. Here's a report that brings you the latest on him. Take a look.

0: It's Namaskara to DK Shivakumar. After months of power tussle comes the truce and transfer of power.
1: Whatever Sir. Listed party takes a decision, Congress leader party takes a decision, and High Command takes a decision, he will be the chief minister of this state.
0: The day began with a hug and a handshake and a power breakfast. On the table was idli, udina vada, sambar, chutney and khara bhat, and the chief minister's chair. It was at this table that an emotional Siddaramaiah officially announced his decision. Siddaramaiah told his cabinet he will be resigning as chief minister, abiding by the High Command's call. He said he agreed to the decision as it was important to follow the party boss's direction. Outside, his supporters broke down. Others took to the streets in protest. As Sidhu and his successor DK Shivakumar travelled in the same car to the governor's house. Close to 3 p.m., Siddaramaiah was at Lok Bhavan, where he officially tendered his resignation. Minutes later, Sidhu and DKS addressed a joint press conference.
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0: In the end, the messaging and the optics were clear. All is well that ends well. With Deepak Bopanna and Ritu Rajpurohit in Bengaluru, Yamini Joshi for NDTV.
3: Let's take you through more developments coming in from Karnataka. Within the power transition in Karnataka complete, all eyes are on Siddaramaiah's next move. During his briefing, the former chief minister said that the High Command did in fact offer him a Rajya Sabha seat. Siddaramaiah added that he did not wish to move to national politics and wants to remain active in Karnataka as an MLA.
2: ನಾನು ಬಹಳ ವಿನಮ್ರವಾಗಿ ಆಗಲ್ಲ ಅಂತ ಹೇಳಿದೆ. ನಾನು ರಾಷ್ಟ್ರ ರಾಜಕಾರಣದಲ್ಲಿ ನನಗೆ ಆಸಕ್ತಿ ಇಲ್ಲ, ರಾಜ್ಯ ರಾಜಕಾರಣದಲ್ಲೇ ಇರ್ತೇನೆ. ಐ ವಿಲ್ ಕಂಟಿನ್ಯೂ ಇನ್ ಆಕ್ಟಿವ್ ಪಾಲಿಟಿಕ್ಸ್.
3: Well, my colleague Janendra is back with us on the broadcast with more details. Janendra, of course, obvious questions being raised on what exactly happens to Siddaramaiah after now. He's come out explicitly and said that the top brass did offer him a Rajya Sabha seat, but it is in fact him who has rejected it and said that he wants to stay active in Karnataka politics and not move to national politics. Tell us, what exactly are your sources picking up on this?
4: Yes, so he was offered a Rajya Sabha as an honorable exit route from Karnataka politics. Congress leadership thought that after resigning, he may not like to continue in Karnataka politics. And because there are four vacancies from Karnataka in Rajya Sabha, and out of four, three Congress is expected to get. In that three, one post is for Mallikarjun Kharge, the Congress president. Congress leadership wanted Siddaramaiah to come to Delhi after resigning in Karnataka, but Siddaramaiah refused this offer, and he announced this thing also. Sources close to Siddaramaiah are telling that he don't want to come to Delhi at this age because he is already 78.

0: and he don't think that he can contribute anything in national politics at this age, and that is why he wants to remain in Karnataka. He wants to remain available for his people in Karnataka. Many see this as a likely problematic situation in future for D.K. Shivakumar. But whether it will happen or not, it is all speculation at this time. The transition is very smooth, so everybody is expecting. Congress leadership is also expecting that Siddaramaiah and D.K. Shivakumar. Siddaramaiah is not on post right now, but he will not create any problem for D.K. Shivakumar. D.K. Shivakumar's government and also Congress leadership will respect the decision of Siddaramaiah to stay in the Karnataka politics and not come to Rajya Sabha. So this was an offer from Congress president. The main issue was his resignation from the chief minister post, that he have already resigned. Congress leadership is very relieved, and if he do not want to come to Rajya Sabha, then that is not a problem for Congress leadership. Then it depends on D.K. Shivakumar that how he manages Siddaramaiah as MLA in the House and still continuing active in the state politics. So D.K. Shivakumar will have to balance this thing. But if Siddaramaiah don't want to come to Delhi, then Congress leadership have no problem at all in the decision of Siddaramaiah, and Congress leadership respects Siddaramaiah very much, because without any problem he have resigned and made way for D.K. The transition have been very smooth till now.
1: Right, Janisra, of course, an important point you raised there, because Siddaramaiah still plans on remaining on Karnataka politics. He plans on continuing his term as an MLA. So the big question is whether he will be a thorn when it comes to DKS's governance in the state or not. Because while the power transition has taken place, the camps and the loyalists still remain in, of course, the Karnataka government. So thank you so much for joining us and sharing those updates with us. From Karnataka, let's now turn our attention to Tamil Nadu. TVK continues to grow in numbers as AIADMK leaders quit and joined Vijay's party in flocks, leading to a big declaration by the Tamil Nadu Minister Adavarjan. Tamil Nadu Minister Adavarjan, having previously called TVK the new AIADMK, has now come out and said that 90% of AIADMK leaders are ready to join his party. He also said that this exodus is happening due to the dwindling trust in Edupadi Palaniswamy's leadership. AIADMK, on the other hand, remains resolute, calling it a legacy battle between MGR and Vijay. The AIADMK has in fact called out the ruling party, saying the DPS is being weakened by pulling MLAs to the TVK. My colleague Vijay Gopal on the broadcast with more updates coming in. You know, Vijay, in the past couple of days, we've seen multiple MLAs quit the AIADMK and join TVK. Help us understand how exactly is this development faring, especially in light of Tamil Nadu politics, and how exactly the numbers looking like for Vijay.
2: With after 2026 elections defeat, all is not well within AIADMK camp. Remember, as soon as the election results got declared, AIADMK got into two factions, one led by Edappadi K. Palaniswamy, other led by AIADMK senior leaders like C.V. Shanmugam, S.P. Velamani, and other leaders. But however, both the camps reached for compromise after four MLAs from rebel camp resigned as MLA and joined the Tamilaga Vetri Kalagam party. But still, there is no clear picture about senior leader C.V. Shanmugam and C. Vijayabhaskar also. But we have to wait for it, what their decision going to be, whether they are going to resign as MLA and join TVK. But meanwhile, other AIADMK former MLAs, former ministers like Vellamandi Nadarajan and other senior leaders of prominent faces from AIADMK have started to join Tamilaga Vetri Kalagam party. Yesterday, in the presence of Adavarjuna and TVK General Secretary N. Anand, many leaders, many prominent faces from the AIADMK party have joined Tamilaga Vetri Kalagam. This has raised a serious question about the leadership of Edappadi K. Palaniswamy, because they allege that Edappadi Palaniswamy leadership has made AIADMK to face many defeats since 2019 election. So these are all the reasons cited by the AIADMK leaders themselves. Even Adavarjuna has issued an invitation to all AIADMK leaders. Even he is saying that 90% of AIADMK functionaries are ready to join AIADMK TVK party very soon. In a month, many leaders, prominent faces from AIADMK will make a shift. Even what we hear from sources is AIADMK former leader, former minister Sengotain is playing a very crucial role in this. He is also helping Adavarjuna and other leaders more ADMK leaders into the party. This is seen as a huge setback. Meanwhile, opposition party ADMK calls this as the horse trading, which TVK is denying.
1: All right, Vijay Gopal, of course, big cracks evident within the EIDMK. We're seeing multiple leaders quit and join the TVK. So it remains to be seen what truly the future of the party is with so many people leaving. And of course, if Adhav Arjuna's data is to be believed, that 90% of course, the EIDMK leaders are ready to join TVK. So that, of course, is a big statistic there. But thank you so much for joining us and sharing those updates with us. Let's now take you to Andhra Pradesh. Now, TDP's preparations for the 2029 assembly elections in Andhra Pradesh have begun in full flight, with the party pushing for higher women representation. Andhra Pradesh Minister, in fact, Nara Lokesh, put forward the proposal for 33% reservation for women in legislative bodies. The proposal says reservation will be provided to tickets to women candidates in the 2029 assembly elections and even the Lok Sabha elections, implementing it within the party. Andhra Pradesh, in fact, Chief Minister Chandrababu Naidu has approved this proposal, saying that if the opposition parties oppose it, the plan will still be implemented within the TDP. Well, my colleague Ashish joins us on the phone line. You know, Ashish, walk us through the details. This is quite an interesting scheme that the Andhra Pradesh government has rolled out. Help us understand how does this play out, especially in light of the elections that will take place in 2029.
3: Indeed, a very important move and a very important decision which TDP has taken during its 2 days long Mahanadu conclave. Mahanadu is its annual conclave, party's annual conclave, where party plan its future agenda. And during this conclave, TDP newly appointed walking president, Nara Lokesh, first pushed forward and presented the idea of 33% reservation for party candidates within the party during the upcoming Lok Sabha as well as assembly election. Remember, Lok Sabha and assembly election happens in Andhra Pradesh simultaneously, and during that election, Nara Lokesh proposed 33% seat reserve for women candidate within the party. Yesterday, while during the concluding event of Mahanadu, TDP President Chandrababu Naidu, who happens to be the Chief Minister of Andhra Pradesh, he endorses and he supports Nara Lokesh move, and he said that his party is all set and ready to adopt and accept Nara Lokesh proposal of 33% reservation within the party. And he also said that his government is all in favor of 33% reservation for women across country, which NDA-led Prime Minister Narendra Modi-led government has proposed. And he also criticized opposition for opposing the move, citing various reasons.
1: All right, Ashish, of course, you know, women have been a very important vote bank, and they've also helped decide many elections in many states in the past couple of years. So it remains to be seen how exactly this pans out in Andhra Pradesh, and especially the scheme that's being rolled out for women, how exactly that pans out as well. Thank you so much, Ashish, for joining us and sharing those details with us. Let's now take you to West Bengal. Massive rifts have emerged in TMC's rank and file in the past 48 hours. Shantanu Sen, former Rajya Sabha Member Parliament, quit as TMC spokesperson yesterday, citing corruption and even immoral acts of the TMC. He said that he no longer chooses to defend as a reason. Meanwhile, Kakoli Ghosh moved the Lok Sabha speaker against party colleague Kalyan Banerjee. In a handwritten letter, she cited misogyny and repeated abuse by Kalyan Banerjee and demanded punishment for him. Meanwhile, Member Parliament Sukhendu Sekhar Roy, who openly in fact called out TMC's institutional corruption as call of its inevitable downfall. While Kalyan Banerjee questioned why these concerns were not raised earlier, Sugata Roy questioned the credibility and timing of the dissidents. Meanwhile, Kunal Ghosh appealed to the party to stay united in testing times.
4: Sukhendu Sekhar Roy, Kakoli Ghosh Dasidar, and now you. Why are all of you waking up to what had been happening in the TMC all of this while, Dr. Sen?
5: The issues are different for different persons. Today, I have resigned from the post of national spokesperson. The reason behind, I am in Trinamool Congress since day one. And I have given my best possible service and I have tried my best to render my services, to give my services in all possible ways. And when I was the spokesperson and when I was the national spokesperson of my party, even during several odd situations, though my mind didn't give the consent, but I tried to defend those situations on behalf of my party. But finally, a politician does politics for the common people at large. On 4th of May 2026, people at large of our state of West

0: Bengal. They have given a clear cut, huge mandate, giving the reflection of their mind, which says that they are no way supporting this huge corruption, which we used to defend as a spokesperson in the earlier days. So now it's not at all possible for me, and my mind doesn't give any further consent to defend these situations in the coming days. That's why I have tendered my resignation from the post of national spokesperson to our All India chairperson and former chief minister of West Bengal, Madam Mamata Banerjee.
1: You are saying that you defended huge corruption. What exactly were these cases of huge corruption that much against your will you had to defend?
0: Yes, to me, the most important one is Arjikar issue and Ovaya issue. Because when I was working as the chairman of Rogi Kalyan Samiti of Arjikar, when I found that huge corruptions in tune of crores and crores of rupees took place during the chairmanship of my previous chairman, Dr. Sudip Torai, with the help of the principal, Dr. Sandeep Ghosh, and the then local MLA, I tried to bring this to the notice of the highest authority of our government and our party, giving all the documents. I expected that justice will be given, it will be investigated. But instead of doing investigation, I was removed from that post. After the tragic Ovaya incident of 9th of August, when me and my wife, Dr. Kakuli Sen, when we spoke certain truth, I was suspended from my party. These are the examples of few corruptions which I was talking about.
2: Allegations are all frivolous and afterthought. Why such allegations were not made before 4th May, date of declaration of the result? Why she is making now? When such alleged incident had occurred, what language I have used? If the allegations were correct, then she should have written to it immediately to the Honorable Speaker. Why she didn't write?
3: This should not have happened. What Kakali Ghosh Dostidar that did, she has done nothing wrong. She has just highlighted whatever had happened and whatever was responsible for the debacle of the party. That is what she highlighted. And she resigned from all her posts.
4: ऐसा नहीं कि राजनीति में भ्रष्टाचार नहीं होती है. दुनिया भर में जहां भी पावर सेंटर है सदियों से ये पावर सेंटर की आसपास अब दलाल लोग घूमते रहते हैं और कुछ प्रसाद मिलने के लिए वो लोग काम करते हैं. तो हमारे स्टेट भी इसमें एक्सेप्शन नहीं था. लेकिन जब उस भ्रष्टाचार को हमने एक प्रातिष्ठानिक रूप दे दिया कि पंचायत स्तर से सर्वोच्च स्तर तक ये भ्रष्टाचार ही भ्रष्टाचार है.
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18: 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I am your host, Mayank Chaudhary, and this is Limelight.
20: What seems settled for me is unfinished business. So I rewind, I pause, I reflect, I dig, until what's buried stands up to be counted. Breaking ground, not just headlines, the meaning behind them. 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
2: I'm delighted to be chairing a committee of such distinguished fellow businessmen, bankers. 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I have been a fan of NDTV for a long time.
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10: The biggest news break that we've brought to our viewers, the Sarkara riddle is once again erupting in Karnataka.
11: Exclusive scoop on Karnataka Game of Thrones coming in.
12: Deepak Bhupanna is reporting that Siddaramaiah will resign. High command was in favor of a transition of power.
7: Mr. Siddaramaiah is going to relent and Mr. DK Shivakumar is expected to take over as the new chief minister of Karnataka.
10: Huge piece of breaking news that we as a team have been right about here on NDTV for the

0: Welcome back. This is Reet Kaur Sahani, and you're watching NDTV. Well, let's take you through the latest updates coming in Thwisha's death probe case. Well, the Thwisha death probe has intensified with the arrest of Giri Bala Singh after over 6.5 hours of questioning. Investigators have even accused her of destroying evidence and concealing crucial proof linked to the case. Meanwhile, the 7-day police custody of Thwisha's husband, Samarj Singh, has now ended, even as the investigation widens. The CBI also carried out a forensic recreation at the apartment complex, scanning terraces and balconies and even conducting a 360-degree recording to reconstruct the so-called tunnel view sequence. The High Court also made sharp observations in the case, citing lack of cooperation by the accused, flagging WhatsApp chats and harassment allegations, and questioning the circumstances surrounding Thwisha's hanging death after post-mortem findings revealed anti-mortem injuries. Well, my colleague Tanushree joins us on the broadcast with the latest updates coming in. You know, Tanushree, help us understand where exactly does the case stand at this hour?
1: So after Samarj's arrest, the officers were continuously investigating the entire case, questioning him on many grounds. And after yesterday, Giri Bala was also arrested, and she is now in CBI custody. Talking about yesterday, police first of all took Giri Bala to Manit, and after Manit, they took Giri Bala around 8 p.m. at the night back to CBI office, where Giri Bala's lawyers were also present. And along with that, today, Samarj's remand, the 7-day remand, also is ending. And there are chances that officers would now be asking for more remand so that they can investigate more about the entire case, because yesterday the team went to Giri Bala's house, arrested Giri Bala, and also with that, they recreated the scene. They also did the 3D printing of 3D examination of entire house and also of the place where Thwisha was found dead, and they also recreated the entire scene. So right now, in this entire case, now Giri Bala is also arrested. CBI would be inquiring Giri Bala, because CBI has also claimed that Giri Bala has tried to change the entire case. She has been trying to ruin the case. Yeah.
0: All right, of course, important allegations against Giri Bala, who's also an accused in her daughter-in-law's death case. So it remains to be seen what exactly happens today. Like you said, Samarj's remand is ending today, and we could expect the CBI asking for an extension of the same. Thank you so much for joining us and sharing those updates with us. With that, we're slipping into a very short break. More news and updates on the other side.

0: सुबह।
1: वाओ मम्मा, क्या स्वाद है।
0: अरे मेरे राजा।
2: Where the software engineer meets the gifted content writer to create the big dream. The world comes together at Sharda University. Where the software engineer meets the talented photographer to create the big dream. The world comes together at Sharda University.
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4: He has tracked the pulse of power from Washington to Korea. 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
11: 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Unfiltered list of things I saw and observed on the ground.
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0: So I really love the channel. I saw Shiv sir and I was really excited to meet him and tell hi. 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
5: The results with the BJP winning more than 200 seats clearly answer those questions. Our teams on the ground, in the studios, in the newsroom, we keep tracking every twist. We try to stay away from the noise, try to use the election analytics to bring the coverage together for you. 90% voting is not common. That's 140 elections with less than 70%. Tuvendu Adhikari leading at this moment. Five states, 824 assembly seats. An election that felt more like a war.
17: Again, going to shift focus to West Bengal, bring in our colleagues from the ground as well.
5: We've got some breaking news just coming in. Kanchan Gupta to wear this morning. Green was not one of them. Kanchan, what's going on here?
17: Khela ho be.
20: Vijay is finishing off every existing political force.
5: This holds. Pradeep Gupta will be dancing. Joining us now, live and exclusive on NDTV, the architect of this historic victory.
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0: the situation in the Strait of Hormuz right yes. now and Iran. The last 48 hours have been tense. Is there a sense that strikes are imminent?
1: Iran can never have a nuclear weapon. And so the issues of enrichment and the highly enriched uranium have to be confronted. The straits cannot continue to be closed.
0: The import of American oil is important for India, particularly because of the situation.
1: India wants to diversify its energy. We want to diversify the countries we export to.
0: There is also an issue of visas.
2: Welcome back. This is Rita, and you're watching NDTV. After the NEET paper leak controversy shook the country, the centre is now bringing in the Indian Air Force to transport the question papers for the June 21st re-exam. Education Minister Dharmendra Pradhan says the move is aimed at ensuring a completely leak-proof and secure examination process. In a major security overhaul, the government has decided to rope in the Indian Air Force for transporting the NEET UG re-examination question papers, with the centre promising free and fair exams after the massive leak row. From postal networks to Air Force logistics, the centre is going all out to prevent another NEET paper leak from happening. A high-level meeting chaired by Rajnath Singh and Dharmendra Pradhan cleared the enhanced security plan ahead of the June 21st re-examination. With that, we're going to a very short

0: Dream. The world comes together at Sharda University.
1: India Inc.'s most respected names chose India Inc.'s best and brightest.
2: I'm delighted to be a chair with many of such distinguished fellow businessmen, bankers. 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I have been a fan of NDTV for a long time.
3: Many of the nominees are extremely close together in terms of what they've done.
4: Gender parity to be reflected in while we choose leadership as well.
5: It's also important that how they are reshaping the industries.
6: We've got a fantastic jury and we've left all decisions to the wisdom of the jury.
1: Who will earn India's top business honors? 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

0: आर प्योर शाही पनीर मसाला डिलीशियस हेल्दी एवरीडे.
1: We've got that first picture of DK Shivakumar with Siddaramaiah inside his residence. Breaking image here on NDTV.
2: This is breakfast 2.0 because this is a follow-up.
3: The muscle flexing in Bengaluru has begun all over again.
4: The biggest news break that we've brought to our viewers, the Sarkara riddle is once again erupting in Karnataka.
5: Exclusive scoop on Karnataka Game of Thrones coming in.
6: Deepak Bhupanna is reporting that Siddaramaiah will resign. High command was in favor of a transition of power.
7: Mr. Siddaramaiah is going to relent and Mr. DK Shivakumar is expected to take over as the new chief minister of Karnataka.
4: Huge piece of breaking news that we as a team have been right about here on NDTV for the last few days, I might add.
8: DK Shivakumar's car has arrived. First pictures here on NDTV.
5: What is the CM formula that's going to be on the menu?
8: First pictures here of the hug between Siddaramaiah and DK Shivakumar. Breaking it as always, first and exclusive here on NDTV. Siddaramaiah has said this to all his cabinet colleagues over breakfast. He said, I have agreed to the High Command's recommendation that DK Shivakumar will be his successor.
9: So he was only willing to shake hands with us. He just looked at us. I asked him a question, aren't you coming to the Rajya Sabha? Yeah. He didn't say, he just looked straight and then we moved on to DK Shivakumar.
8: Here's Mr. Siddaramaiah, the outgoing Chief Minister, is heading towards the Governor's house right now.
0: चाहे जैसे खाओ 100% सूजी से बनी आर प्योर वर्मिसली स्वादिष्ट सेहतमंद हर रोज.
10: Navnidhi Sharma, the father of Twisha, joins me one-on-one for the first time.
11: 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They are chameleon people.
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4: 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Samar Singh has finally surrendered. 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Number. 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Joining us live now for the first time is Nagendra Singh, senior advocate, appearing for Samar Singh.
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0: Welcome back. My name is Ruth, and you're watching IDTV. We're getting some breaking news coming in from the war. Let's take you through it. We're understanding that the U.S. Vice President J.D. Vance has spoken on peace talks with Iran. J.D. Vance has said in our court that we're trying to set the stage for successful negotiations. He's even gone on to say that there are a few details that need to be finalized with Iran. And he's made an important revelation saying that we're reopening the Strait of Hormuz. Those are some important claims coming from Washington with regards to negotiations with Tehran. Let's also listen into what J.D. Vance had to say.
1: Yeah, you know, we'll see, right? I mean, part of what we're trying to do here is really set the stage for a successful negotiation. There are certain details that are going to have to be figured out that are going to take a little bit of time to figure out. I mean, just take, for example, even if you come to an agreement on, let's say, destroying the enriched stockpile, how do you do it? When do you do it? How do you actually get access to it? As the president said repeatedly, we did very effectively bury that stuff very deeply underground. So there are a lot of details to work out. But what I mean is I think we're making progress. We're getting to a point where we could potentially sit down and settle these issues. But that requires us to make a little bit more progress. I can't guarantee that we're going to get there. But right now, I feel pretty good about it.
0: Well, my colleague Pradeep Datta joins us on the broadcast with the latest updates coming in. Pradeep, that's a very important update coming in from Washington, where J.D. Vance has said that it's possible that a deal is underway, that negotiations are taking place. He's even said that the U.S. is trying to reopen the Strait of Hormuz, which, as we know, is a big point of contention between Tehran and Washington.
2: Arif's statement of Vice President J.D. Vance is really, very important because he's one man who had been the part of this negotiation from day one. You remember that he was the one who had led the U.S. delegation to Islamabad to meet the Iranian delegation that time. And so he has made it clear that there has been a lot of progress so far as Memorandum of Understanding is concerned. But yet the Memorandum of Understanding is yet to get an approval of President Donald Trump. The reason is that there are still some of the points, sticking points that they want to discuss and negotiate. And one of the points is the nuclear weapon, because they do not want Iran to have the nuclear weapon. For that, they want that Asia to come out there, whether they are going to hand over the enriched uranium to the United States of America or not. But so far as Strait of Hormuz, already it has been discussed that they are going to clear mine within 30 days, and Strait of Hormuz will be open, and finally the ships can move easily from that place. And second is that there is going to be a 60-day ceasefire. Now it's to be seen when actually the Donald Trump is going to give a green signal to it, but he will give a green signal once he's really clear that yes, Iran is going to give away its ambition so far as the nuclear weapon is concerned, and they are going to agree to handing over the enriched uranium to them. It will take some time. That's what actually he's saying. He's talking about that there is only the difficulty that they are going back and forth so far as the language and the vocabulary of the Memorandum of Understanding is concerned. So a lot of progress has been made, but still they are far away from signing Memorandum of Understanding, because the final say will be from the Donald Trump side, the United States.
0: All right, Pradeep, of course, it remains to be seen what decision Tehran and Washington take in this matter. Thank you so much for joining us and sharing those updates with us. With that, stepping into a very short break, more news and updates on the other side. Stay with us on the broadcast.
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21: What seems settled for me is unfinished business. 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Breaking ground, not just headlines, the meaning behind them. 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
30: 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Unfiltered list of things I saw and observed on the ground.
31: Very special ground report from the line of control. There were some children who've lost limbs in the shelling.
32: For a country that has fought so many wars in the mountains and at high altitude.

0: Back bulletin lined up just for you, but let's first take us through the headlines of the hour. New Chief Minister, new power equation in Karnataka as D.K. Shivkumar and Siddaramaiah back in the national capital of Delhi. Siddaramaiah declines Rajya Sabha seat. Siddaramaiah says do not want to move to national politics. Meanwhile, in Tamil Nadu, is TVK's Tamil Nadu expansion beginning as AIDMK leaders make the party switch. In Andhra Pradesh, Chandrababu Naidu's big women quota push as the TDP promises 33% quota for women. In the Trisha death probe case, Trisha's mother-in-law. Susha's mother-in-law Giri Bala Singh in custody as the High Court flagged suspicious circumstances in the case.
1: Presented by Canara Bank. Together we can.
0: Some big breaking news are coming in at the south from Karnataka. Let's take you through it. We're understanding that Karnataka's Chief Minister Siddaramaiah's resignation has been formally accepted. That's right. The Karnataka governor has formally accepted Siddaramaiah's resignation. Remember that yesterday he announced in a press conference that he had tendered his resignation. And what we're understanding so far is that his resignation has now formally been accepted. That's the letter, the resignation letter right there on your screens at the moment. Remember that NDTV has accessed this very letter, which shows that Siddaramaiah has in fact tendered his resignation to the governor that has been accepted by the governor formally. So it's official, the Karnataka Chief Minister Siddaramaiah has now officially resigned from his post. Well, my colleague Deepak Bhupana joins us on the broadcast with the latest updates coming in. You know, Deepak, you've been tracking this story from the very first day. Walk us through the details. We're understanding that the resignation has now been formally accepted by the governor.
2: Yes, this was a formality, and now that formality has been completed. Yesterday, the Karnataka governor, of course, was traveling. He was in Indore, is what we were told. So he wasn't there physically to receive that resignation that was submitted, tendered by Mr. Siddaramaiah. He, of course, went to the governor's office. He met the secretary there and handed over his resignation letter. He had a huge number of people, including Mr. D.K. Shivkumar and his cabinet colleagues who were there. And now we've also learned, of course, the governor arrived at the Lok Bhavan late last evening. And then now formally we've got a confirmation that, his resignation has been accepted. And not just Mr. Siddaramaiah, now the entire Council of Ministers as well. It would essentially mean that that entire council has been dissolved. A new cabinet will have to be formed. Until the new chief minister takes oath, he will, of course, continue to be the chief minister up until then, as per protocol. So this is a big development. Yesterday, Congress leaders even went on to say that the governor not being there could be another ploy of the BJP to try and disrupt things in Karnataka. But it all of that, of course, has now been settled, with officially the governor, Mr. Thavarchand Gehlot, going on to accept Mr. Siddaramaiah's resignation.
0: So, Deepak, we also have my colleague Janendra with us on the broadcast. Let's also get him into the conversation. Janendra, important updates happening. We're understanding that the Chief Minister's resignation is now formally accepted by the governor. I understand that both D.K. Shivkumar and Siddaramaiah are in Delhi. Help us understand what exactly are their entire day and their plan looking like in the national capital. Right, Janendra, I wish to understand from you, that D.K. Shivkumar and Siddaramaiah both are in the national capital. Help us understand what sort of meetings that they will be a part of.
3: Yes, both leaders will meet party leadership, first of all, at 9 a.m. Siddaramaiah will meet Rahul Gandhi. Sources are indicating that Sonia Gandhi may be present in that meeting. Siddaramaiah have reached Delhi to express his gratitude to the party leadership after resigning yesterday. He is also supposed to ask some important posts in the upcoming DK Shivakumar government for his close leaders, and also the camp of Siddaramaiah is eyeing on the post of Pradesh Congress president post. So these issues may be raised by Siddaramaiah during the meeting with party leadership. He may also meet Mallikarjun Kharge, Congress president, and KC Venugopal, organization general secretary. Same way, DK Shivakumar is here to discuss on the date of a Congress Legislative Party meeting, and also when he will take oath according to the availability of party leadership, especially Rahul Gandhi, and also about he will discuss with party leadership about the formation of the new government, how to accommodate Siddaramaiah's leader and all regional aspirations. So these issues will be discussed today in Delhi when party leadership will meet Siddaramaiah and DK Shivakumar both.
0: All right, both Deepak and Jinendra, stay with us on the broadcast as we take our viewers through more developments coming in at this hour. Well, the historic power transfer in Karnataka has finally been sealed as the state's longest-serving chief minister, Siddaramaiah, has stepped down, making way for DK Sarkara. Both DK Shivakumar and Siddaramaiah are slated to meet the Congress High Command in Delhi, with discussions around cabinet rejig and the oath ceremony likely on the agenda. Discussions in Delhi are likely to be centered around Siddaramaiah's next role and the appointment of the next KPCC president.
4: After CM's resignation, you are set to replace CM Siddaramaiah, sir. How can you see this, sir? Sir,
5: you see weather. Good weather is troubling. Huh?
4: Sir, you are set to become the next CM of Karnataka, sir.
5: My CM has landed in Jaipur.
4: Okay.
5: Lot of turbulence. We look at that now.
4: After your resignation, DK Shivakumar is said to be become next CM of Karnataka. How can you see this, sir?
5: The legislator party and the High Command will take a decision.
6: It's been there now. It's very clear, crystal clear, that Mr. DK Shivakumar ji is going to be the Chief Minister of Karnataka. With the understanding that the transformation is very smoothly done, and gracefully the greatest leader, the tallest leader, Mr. Siddaramaiah ji, has gracefully done it in such a way that we did not have any sort of an embarrassment at all.
0: Well, my colleague Janendra is still with us on the broadcast. You know, Janendra, multiple trips of the two leaders back and forth from Delhi, and I understand that the two leaders are now back again in Delhi for more discussions with the Congress top brass. Help us understand what exactly will these discussions be centered around.

0: All right, Jayendra, I wish to understand from you, you know, both leaders are back, of course, in the national capital for another round of discussions with the party top brass. Help us understand what sort of discussions could we expect today. All right, there seems to be some problem connecting with my colleague there. Meanwhile, I'll take you through exactly what this visit of Sidharamaiah is about to Delhi. Remember that this is another time at which DK Shivkumar and Sidharamaiah have visited Delhi again. The discussions will likely be with the Congress top brass about the future role. Remember that Sidharamaiah himself said yesterday in the press conference that he was offered the Rajya Sabha Member Parliament post, but he rejected it, saying that he does not want to venture into national politics and he's still very much interested in Karnataka state politics. He said he wants to continue his term as an MLA in the state. So that, of course, is one important development, but this, of course, raises questions about what exactly happens to Sidharamaiah in the state and whether or not this will be a roadblock in DK Shivkumar's governance. Now, there's also going to be an important discussion with regards to role for key aides of Sidharamaiah. Remember that while the power transition is taking place, Sidharamaiah has stepped aside, but his camps and his loyalists still continue in the government. So it remains to be seen what exactly happens to those loyalists, what sort of berths do they get in the cabinet, given the fact that Sidharamaiah has ensured that the transition is smooth. He's not really created any roadblocks when it comes to DK Shivkumar. There are talks that are also likely to be expected on the role of Karnataka Congress Chief's role, the KPCC President, because remember that position is currently held by DK Shivkumar, who of course will tender his resignation from the post. Well, my colleague Deepak is with us on the broadcast. You know, Deepak, help us understand. DK Sidharamaiah himself has come out and said that he is not accepting the Rajya Sabha post. What does his future look like in the state?
1: Well, he's going to continue as a legislator, is what he has said. There will be, of course, ample opportunities for him to contribute towards the party, especially during stormy assembly sessions. His experience will come great help for Mr. DK Shivkumar, the other cabinet colleagues to take on the opposition, while they of course come all guns blazing, especially in the run-up to 2028. It's only going to intensify. Apart from that, any sort of sound advice that he can give to the party in various situations, of course, will be something to watch out for. But many of them politically also speculate whether his presence in Karnataka is just going to lead to power centers continuing to be there. There will be somewhere people still flocking around Mr. Sidharamaiah, and then you have Mr. DK Shivkumar, who's going to take over as the chief minister. So is that going to continue to have some sort of a ripple effect and a rift within the Congress party in Karnataka is the concerns that some of them of course have. But if you look at the kind of the transition that has happened, it is an ideal transition that the high command would have wanted, and even the state leadership would have wanted, because for the Congress to have a chance of coming back, because in Karnataka there has never been a situation really of governments, incumbent governments being voted back to power in several decades. So for that to happen, it has to be a situation where again Mr. DK Shivkumar and Mr. Sidharamaiah really come together and put all their efforts combined, including some of the cabinet colleagues and senior leaders of the party as well. So for this to happen, really, it is essential that they work together now that Mr. Sidharamaiah has decided that he will continue to function in the state and not on a national level. It is the joint efforts that could really blossom the party to another victory, or else it's going to be, of course, tough going.
0: Absolutely, of course, Deepak, the party has projected unity, but it remains to be seen how exactly that translates in active politics and governance. Stay with us on the broadcast as I take our viewers through important updates coming in at this hour. Well, let's take this moment to take you through the front runners for Karnataka's Deputy Chief Minister post. Now, of course, as many as three people are said to be in the race for that, and there could be as many as three Deputy Chief Ministers in Karnataka. First up on the list is G. Parmeshwar. Remember, he currently holds the position of Karnataka's Home Minister. What's important for him is also the fact that he's a very senior Dalit face. Remember that earlier as well, his camp has also advocated for him to become the Chief Minister in the state. This was when, of course, the battle of the camps was taking place. He's also served as Karnataka's Deputy Chief Minister in 2018. So he's previously held the position in the past. Moving on to more faces, there's M.B. Patil, who is currently Karnataka's Industry Minister. He is a prominent Lingayat face. Of course, caste politics also plays into the entire game, and he is very influential in North Karnataka. Last up on the list and extremely important is also, of course, Satish Jakhioli, who is the Karnataka PW Minister at this point. He's a prominent tribal face. He's the KPCC working president. So three important faces in the fray. It remains to be seen what exactly happens and how many Deputy Chief Ministers does Karnataka finally get. Well, from loyal congressman to Karnataka's most relentless power player, DK Shivkumar's rise to the top job has been years in the making. Patient, persistent and politically agile, DK has mastered both Delhi's power corridors and Karnataka's grassroots arithmetic. Now, after years of waiting in Siddaramaiah's shadow, the Congress strongman from Kanakapura is set to become Karnataka's next chief minister. Here's a report that breaks down all the details on him. Take a look.
2: For years, D.K. Shivakumar kept the speculation alive. Every question on whether he would become chief minister was answered differently. Carefully calibrated, never rebellious, but always signalling one thing. Siddaramaiah would eventually have to make way.
3: Time will come, I say. Good time will come.
2: And now, that moment has arrived. In what may be one of the smoothest power transitions in recent Karnataka politics, DKS is all set to take charge after a long political wait marked by patience, persistence, and power negotiations. DK Shivakumar's rise began under former Chief Minister S.M. Krishna. By the early 2000s, the Kanakapura MLA had already emerged as one of the key power centers in Karnataka Congress politics. Seen as Krishna's political protege, DKS built deep networks in both Bengaluru and Delhi. But Karnataka Congress politics changed dramatically after 2004. The party shifted towards Siddaramaiah's Ahinda Social Coalition, backward classes, minorities, and Dalits. DKS had to fight for political space under Siddaramaiah's towering influence. Even in 2013, when Congress returned to power, DKS openly projected himself as a CM contender. But Siddaramaiah denied him a cabinet berth initially, before the high command intervened. His turning point came in 2020. Despite ED raids and arrest, Shivakumar stayed loyal to the Congress. Rewarding that loyalty, the party handed him the KPCC chief's post. DKS then transformed himself into the Congress party's organizational engine in Karnataka. While Siddaramaiah remained the mass face, Shivakumar managed the machinery. Before the 2023 election, DKS confidently predicted Congress would win 138 seats. The party came remarkably close. Since then, he steadily intensified pressure for what supporters called his promised turn. Now comes the biggest challenge yet. Becoming chief minister is one thing. Governing Karnataka with balancing Siddaramaiah's influence, caste equations and Congress factions is another. For the 8-time MLA from Kanakapura, this is no longer about waiting for power. It is about proving he can hold it. With TM Veera Raghav, NDTV Bureau Report.
0: Well, let's bring you more developments coming in from Karnataka. With the power transition in Karnataka complete, all eyes are on Siddaramaiah's next move. During his press briefing, the former chief minister said that the high command did in fact offer him a Rajya Sabha seat. Siddaramaiah added that he has no wish to move to national politics and wants to remain in active Karnataka politics as an MLA.
4: ನನಗೆ ರಾಜ್ಯಸಭಾಕ್ಕೆ ಹೋಗಿ ಅಂತ ಹೇಳಿದ್ರು ನಾನು ಬಹಳ ವಿನಮ್ರವಾಗಿ ಆಗಲ್ಲ ಅಂತ ಹೇಳಿದೆ. ನಾನು ರಾಷ್ಟ್ರ ರಾಜಕಾರಣದಲ್ಲಿ ನನಗೆ ಆಸಕ್ತಿ ಇಲ್ಲ, ರಾಜ್ಯ ರಾಜಕಾರಣದಲ್ಲೇ ಇರ್ತೇನೆ. I will continue in active politics.
0: Well, you just heard the former Karnataka Chief Minister Siddaramaiah, who's in fact freshly tendered his resignation. His resignation has also been formally accepted. He is in fact speaking at a press conference. He spoke at a press conference yesterday to say that while he has been offered a Rajya Sabha post, he will not be accepting it and still wants to remain in Karnataka politics. Well, my colleague Deepak Bhupanna is with us on the broadcast. You know, Deepak, while the power transition is smooth and it's taking place currently, the camps and the loyalists still remain. Help us understand how big of a problem could Siddaramaiah's presence in Karnataka politics be for the new government that's, of course, taking shape in the state.
1: Well, with the way that the transition has happened, you know, they are, the optics seem like Mr. Siddaramaiah, of course, has relented and he wants, you know, smooth transfer. He does not want any sort of hiccups. And more importantly, he has said that he wholeheartedly has accepted the decision of the High Command that this new mantle will be handed over to Mr. D.K. Shivakumar. So, in that sort of an ideal situation, it should be smooth going. But, you know, there are differences in the camps that we've seen in the past. How much of that can be really contained in the, you know, days to come, especially in the next couple of years, is going to define how the Congress will do in 2028. Many of them, of course, say that there could be problems that Mr. D.K. Shivakumar could face. But at this point in time, if you look at how Mr. D.K. Shivakumar has handled the situation as well, one would, you know, really understand how he wants to take this forward. He wants to look at Mr. Siddaramaiah as somebody not that he removed to really get into that position, but also somebody that he took over as a person who came fighting through the ranks. Yesterday, him falling at his feet, hugging him, having that conversation respectfully, treating him in a way that he should of somebody who is much more senior to him is an indicator that he does not want to have Siddaramaiah as somebody who's against him, but somebody who's with him and supports him. How much of that support will come from Mr. Siddaramaiah in the months to come, in the run up to 2028, is something that will of course be closely tracking.
0: Absolutely, Deepak, thank you so much for joining us and sharing those updates with us. Well, after months of speculation in the high-voltage power tussle, Siddaramaiah has finally stepped down as the Chief Minister of Karnataka, clearing the path for D.K. Shivakumar to take charge. From the architect of the Congress comeback to now the face of the government, is this the beginning of a new D.K. era in Karnataka? Well, this next report breaks down all the details.
5: It's Namaskara to D.K. Shivakumar. After months of power tussle, comes the truce and transfer of power.
3: Whatever, sir, this little party takes a decision, Congress little party takes a decision, and High Command takes a decision, he will be the Chief Minister of this state.
5: The day began with a hug and a handshake and a power breakfast. On the table was idli, udina vada, sambar, chutney and khara bhat. And the Chief Minister's chair. It was at this table that an emotional Siddaramaiah officially announced his decision. Siddaramaiah told his cabinet he will be resigning as Chief Minister, abiding by the High Command's call. He said he agreed to the decision as it was important to

0: follow the party boss's direction. Outside, his supporters broke down. Others took to the streets in protest. As Sidhu and his successor, D.K. Shivakumar, travelled in the same car to the governor's house. Close to 3 p.m., Siddaramaiah was at Lok Bhavan, where he officially tendered his resignation. Minutes later, Sidhu and DKS addressed a joint press conference.
1: ಹೈ ಕಮಾಂಡ್ ನವರು ಯಾವಾಗ ಹೇಳ್ತಾರೆ ಅವಾಗ ಕೊಡ್ತೀನಿ ಅಂತ ಹೇಳಿ ಸ್ವಯಂ ಪ್ರೇರಿತನಾಗಿ ಅವರು ಹೇಳಿದ ತಕ್ಷಣ ಕೊಟ್ಟಿದ್ದೇನೆ.
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2: Let's now take it to Tamil Nadu. TVK continues to grow in numbers as AIADMK leaders quit and join Vijay's party in flocks, leading to a big declaration by the Tamil Nadu Minister Adivarjan. Tamil Nadu Minister Adivarjan has previously even called the TVK the new AIADMK. He's now come out and said that 90% of AIADMK leaders are ready to join his party, the TVK. He also said that this exodus is now happening due to the dwindling trust in Edappadi Palaniswamy's leadership in the AIADMK. And AIADMK, on the other hand, has said that it remains resolute, calling it a legacy battle between MGR and Vijay. The AIADMK has called out the ruling party, saying the TPS is being weakened by pulling MLAs into the TVK. My colleague Vijay Gopal joins us on the broadcast with the fresh updates coming in, which of course we're seeing multiple setbacks coming in from the AIADMK as leaders quit and now join the TVK. Help us understand, where exactly does the party stand at the moment, and has there been any statement that's been issued by Edappadi Palaniswamy?
3: With Edappadi Palaniswamy calls this as a horse trading. He also strongly criticized TVK for doing such unethical politics in Tamil Nadu, but however, TVK denies such allegations, calling that as out of disappointment over Edappadi K. Palaniswamy leadership. ADMK functionaries, leaders are in huge coming towards Kamalaga Vetri Kalagam party. On the other hand, after the demise of Jayalalitha since 2019 parliament election, ADMK has been facing defeat. Since then, there has been a many internal crises within the party. But this 2026 election defeat is seen as a historical defeat for ADMK since the party founded by actor MGR. Since then, now the rise of Tamilaga Vetri Kalagam party in Tamil Nadu has made ADMK, has put ADMK into a more crisis situation, because since TVK, which I started Tamilaga Vetri Kalagam party, has been projecting TVK as the major opponent to the DMK, ruling DMK in Tamil Nadu. So very clearly, TVK, very cleverly and clearly, TVK has been avoiding ADMK as the strong force in Tamil Nadu. After election results, now TVK started to attract more ADMK leaders into the party. You know, remember, the ADMK faction got into two factions, one from rebel camp. Four MLAs resigned their position, and even they joined ADMK TVK party also. And also Adivarjuna, very interestingly, said 90% of ADMK functionaries are ready to join TVK. Even he said, ADMK cadre seeing Vijay as another MGR, Vijay only continuing the MGR legacy in Tamil Nadu. So clearly TVK is using the ADMK weakness now after the poll defeat. But meanwhile, ADMK MP Inbadurai has stated saying that this is a fight between MGR legacy and Vijay legacy. In the end, MGR legacy will win in Tamil Nadu.
2: All right, Vijay Gopal, thank you so much for joining us and sharing those updates with us. But moving focus to Andhra Pradesh at this hour, while the TDP's preparations for the 2029 assembly elections in Andhra Pradesh have begun in full flight, with the party pushing for higher women representation. Andhra Pradesh Minister Nara Lokesh put forward the

0: proposal for 33% reservation for women in legislative bodies. The proposal says reservation will be provided for tickets for women candidates in the 2029 Assembly elections and even the Lok Sabha elections, implementing it within the party. Andhra Pradesh Chief Minister Chandrababu Naidu has approved this proposal, saying that even if the opposition parties oppose it, the plan will be implemented within the TDP. Moving on to more updates coming in and shifting focus now to West Bengal. Massive rifts have emerged in TMC's rank and file in the last 48 hours. Shantanu Sen, former Rajya Sabha Member Parliament, quit as TMC spokesperson yesterday, citing corruption and immoral acts of the TMC that he no longer chose to defend as a key reason. Meanwhile, Kakoli Ghosh moved Lok Sabha Speaker against party colleague Kalyan Banerjee. In a handwritten letter, she cited misogyny and repeated abuse by Kalyan Banerjee and even demanded punishment in the case. Meanwhile, Member Parliament Sukhendu Sekhar Roy, who openly called out TMC's institutional corruption as the cause of its inevitable downfall. While Kalyan Banerjee questioned why these concerns were not raised earlier, Sugata Roy questioned the credibility and the timing of the dissidents, and Kunal Ghosh appealed to the party to stay united during testing times.
1: Sukhendu Sekhar Roy, Kakoli Ghosh Dastidar, and now you. Why are all of you waking up to what had been happening in the TMC all of this while, Dr. Sen?
2: The issues are different for different persons. Today, I have resigned from the post of national spokesperson. The reason behind, I am in Trinamool Congress since day one. And I have given my best possible service and I have tried my best to render my services, to give my services in all possible ways. And when I was the spokesperson and when I was the national spokesperson of my party, even during several odd situations, though my mind didn't give the consent, but I tried to defend those situations on behalf of my party. But finally, a politician does politics for the common people at large. On 4th of May 2026, people at large of our state of West Bengal, they have given a clear-cut, huge mandate, giving the reflection of their mind, which says that they are no way supporting this huge corruption which we used to defend as a spokesperson in the earlier days. So now it's not at all possible for me, and my mind doesn't give any further consent to defend these situations in the coming days. That's why I have tendered my resignation from the post of national spokesperson to our All India Chairperson and former Chief Minister of West Bengal, Madam Mamata Banerjee.
1: You were saying that you defended huge corruption. What exactly were these cases of huge corruption that much against your will you had to defend?
2: Yes, to me, the most important one is Arjikar issue and Ohia issue. Because when I was working as the chairman of Rogi Kalyan Samiti of Arjikar, when I found that huge corruptions in tune of crores and crores of rupees took place during the chairmanship of my previous chairman, Dr. Sudip Torai, with the help of the principal, Dr. Sandeep Ghosh, and the then local MLA, I tried to bring this to the notice of the highest authority of our government and our party, giving all the documents. I expected that justice will be given, it will be investigated. But instead of doing investigation, I was removed from that post. After the tragic Ohia incident of 9th of August, when me and my wife, Dr. Kakoli Sen, when we spoke certain truth, I was suspended from my party. These are the examples of few corruptions which I was talking about.
3: Leaders right from the panchayat level to the top level, a cut money culture started.
4: Who should take the accountability of this thing, Mamata Banerjee or Abhishek Banerjee?
3: I think that every level, those who have control over the party, they have to take the responsibility first.
4: What would be the future of the party?
3: Future is absolutely bleak. I could understand and foresee that this debacle will happen. And it is inevitably occurred because the mass upsurge that everyone witnessed during RG Kaur Harar, if the persons who are running the show, government and the administration, if they fail to understand or fail to read the writing on the wall, disaster cannot be avoided.
5: Allegations are all frivolous and afterthought. Why such allegations were not made before 4th May, date of declaration of the result? Why she is making now, when such alleged incident had occurred? What language I have used? If the allegations were correct, then she should have written to it immediately to the Honourable Speaker. Why she didn't write?
6: This should not have happened. What Kakali Ghosh Dostidar did, she has done nothing wrong. She has just highlighted whatever had happened and whatever was responsible for the debacle of the party. That is what she highlighted. And she resigned from all her posts.
3: ऐसा नहीं कि राजनीति में भ्रष्टाचार नहीं होती है. दुनिया भर में जहां भी पावर सेंटर है सदियों से ये पावर सेंटर की आसपास अब दलाल लोग घूमते रहते हैं और कुछ प्रसाद मिलने के लिए वो लोग काम करते हैं. तो हमारे स्टेट भी इसमें एक्सेप्शन नहीं था. लेकिन जब उस भ्रष्टाचार को हमने एक प्रातिष्ठानिक रूप दे दिया कि पंचायत स्तर से सर्वोच्च स्तर तक ये भ्रष्टाचार ही भ्रष्टाचार है.
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0: Moving to tracks to more updates coming in Tvisha's death probe case. But the Tvisha death probe has intensified with the arrest of Giri Bala Singh after over 6.5 hours of questioning. Investigators have accused her of destroying evidence and concealing crucial proof linked to the case. Meanwhile, the 7-day police custody of Tvisha's husband Samarth Singh has now ended, even as the investigation widens in the case. The CBI also carried out a forensic recreation at the apartment complex, scanning terraces and balconies and even conducting a 360-degree recording to reconstruct the so-called tunnel view sequence. The High Court has also made sharp observations in the case, citing lack of cooperation by the accused, flagging WhatsApp chats and harassment allegations, and even questioning the circumstances surrounding Tvisha's death. There's also been post-mortem findings which have revealed at least 6 anti-mortem injuries. That's the latest update that we have for you in the case coming in. Remember that Giri Bala Singh has been arrested after 6.5 hours of investigation, of questioning in the case. That's the latest update that we have for you. Remember that Samarth Singh's remand, in fact, ends today. So it remains to be seen what truly happens. And if that remand gets extended, most likely the CBI will be asking for that. The probe, of course, is deepening in the case. The CBI, remember, has carried out a forensic recreation at the apartment complex, scanning terraces and balconies and even conducting a 360-degree recording to reconstruct the so-called tunnel view in the case. Now, the Madhya Pradesh High Court, remember, came down heavily on the Sessions Court. It made sharp observations, even saying that the court, in fact, even avoided crucial evidence. It overlooked crucial evidence in the case. The court has even cited lack of cooperation by the accused in the case and has even flagged WhatsApp chats and even harassment allegations. So the Madhya Pradesh court has taken note of the harassment allegations in the Tvisha death probe case. It has even questioned the circumstances surrounding Tvisha's hanging. What's also a crucial finding in the case and has even been acknowledged by the Madhya Pradesh High Court is the fact that there were as many as 6 anti-mortem injuries that were revealed on Tvisha's body in the case. 2 autopsies have been conducted in the case. Investigation is now widening. The probe is widening. The family is demanding justice. And amid this, Giri Bala Singh, Tvisha's mother-in-law, has also been arrested in the case. A Of course, investigation will reveal some crucial questions coming into light. There's going to be allegations that are going to be inspected. Remember that Trisha's mother-in-law, Giribala Singh, has been accused of evidence tampering. She's also been accused of trying to influence the people involved in the case, the circumstances of the case, by dialing up prominent people who are connected with power. So that's also an allegation that's been leveled against Giribala Singh. The court has also said that there was lack of cooperation when it came from the accused in the case. So it's remained to be seen what exactly happens with the two accused in the case. Samarth Singh, who is Swisha's husband, and Giribala Singh, the mother-in-law in the case, who right now happen to be the primary accused in the case. The CBI is in the process of collecting evidence and recreating the scene of events. The 7-day custody, most importantly, of Samarth Singh, Swisha's husband, has now ended. So we're also going to be seeing Samarth Singh be produced in court. It remains to be seen what truly happens to the custody. The CBI, like I said, is most likely going to ask for the remand to be extended in the case, and the investigation is now going to continue in the case. Giribala Singh, who has now been arrested, may also be produced in court today as a forensic recreation takes place at the apartment complex. Remember that the house of Tushar's in-laws is a very, very important place, given the fact that that is where the terrace of that very complex was where Tushar was found hanging. As many as 6 anti-mortem injuries have been recorded on Tushar's body. So these anti-mortem injuries will also be inspected to understand how was it that the victim got these injuries in the first place. There's also been questions that has been raised on the role of the police in especially providing crucial evidence of the case. For instance, the belt that was used by Tushar to hang herself. And apart from this, there's also reports that go on to suggest that the second phone, the personal phone that was used by Tushar, may also have been provided late to the police by Tushar's in-laws in the case. Those are, of course, visuals of Samarth Singh, Tushar's husband. Like I said, that the 7-day custody of Samarth Singh has ended in the case. And even Giribala Singh has been arrested. So, of course, the heat is on Tushar's in-laws in the case. Amid this, we're seeing repeated calls from the family for justice for Tushar Singh. Yesterday, Tushar's father, Navneet Sharma, even said that he wants justice for his daughter and even trusts the CBI investigation fully. He even hailed Giribala's arrest as a big win in the case and said that he expects investigators to carry out a thorough investigation in his daughter's death case. The investigators, remember, have accused Giribala Singh of destroying crucial evidence in the case and concealing crucial proof that has been linked to the case. Samarth, remember, has provided a sequence of events from his behalf. That investigation, those chain of events, are now being studied by the investigators who have even gone to the residence and tried to recreate the entire scene. They've even taken Samarth Singh to the residence where his entire version of events, there has been attempts to collaborate that as well. So it remains to be seen what truly comes out in the case, but an important day today, as we're also going on to see what's going to happen with Samarth Singh's remand in the case, since, like I said, the 7-day remand has now ended. My colleague Tanushree still has joined us on the broadcast with fresh updates coming in. Tanushree, help us understand where exactly does the case stand as of now.
8: Talking about the entire case, since Trisha Sharma's death, Trisha's family was continuously asking for justice, and officers had arrested Samarth Trisha's husband and had taken him under custody for 7 days. But today, Samarth's 7-day custody has ended. So there might be chances that officers may ask for more custody so that they can interrogate further in this entire case and in this entire process. And along with that, her mother-in-law Giribala was also arrested by CBI, and now the officers would be investigating with Giribala also, because CBI has also claimed that Giribala tried to affect the evidences. She tried ruining the evidences. So and also she came in front of media, and she came in front of national media cameras and tried ruining her daughter-in-law's character in front of the cameras. So now the 7-day custody of Samarth Singh has ended. Giribala is being arrested, and now police would be asking for more custody of Samarth, and also would be investigating Giribala in this entire case.
0: Right, absolutely. Thank you so much for joining us and sharing those updates with us. Well, recent breaking news coming in from Maharashtra. Let's take you through it. An important update coming in the TCS religious conversion and women harassment case. Now, a charge sheet, remember, has been filed in all 9 cases in the National Court, is what we're learning so far. Remember that earlier a charge sheet was filed last week in the case. It was registered at the Deolali Camp Police Station. Today, the latest update that we have for you is the fact that a charge sheet has now been filed in the remaining 8 cases. So, 9 charge sheets have been filed in the case, is what we're learning so far, as investigation, remember, deepens in the TCS religious conversion case. My colleague Sujata joins us on the phone line with the latest updates coming in. Sujata, walk us through the detail. Where exactly does the probe stand at this hour?
9: Well, absolutely. And we know that last week there was a charge sheet filed in the case that was registered at the Deolali camp police station. And yesterday,

0: charge sheets have also been filed in the remaining 8 cases that were registered in the TCS case. And following complaints that were filed by the survivors regarding instances of outraging the modesty of women, the sexual harassment, the attempted forces, forced religious conversion, and hurting of religious sentiments at a TCS company, we know that at the workspace, a total of 9 cases were registered under the Nasik City Police Commissionerate. And given the gravity and the sensitive nature of these offences, the SIT was also formed. Now, after thorough investigations were conducted throughout the city for almost more than a month, we know that the police has now finally filed the charge sheet in which all the accused have been named, and also that the nature of their offences have also been registered with the entire timeline of events that were conducted, and also the how of these entire acts were carried on. It is a 1,500-page charge sheet that has been filed. Prior to this, a massive 1,500-page charge sheet was filed before the additional sessions and the special court in connection with the crime that was registered at the Deolali police station. Now, several sections have been applied, right from the Prevention of Atrocities Act to other specific sections. And the investigation is also currently ongoing based on the testimonies and the evidence that have been gathered so far. So, of course, the SIT is trying to probe and, all the angles to figure out if there are any more victims that will come and put their word forward into the entire matter.
1: Back to you. Absolutely, Sujata. Thank you so much for joining us and sharing those updates with us. Let's take you through more updates coming in at this hour. After the NEET paper leak controversy shook the country, the Centre is now bringing in the Indian Air Force to transport question papers for the June 21st re-examination. Education Minister Dharmendra Pradhan says the move is aimed at ensuring a completely leak-proof and secure examination process. In a major security overhaul, the government has decided to rope in the Indian Air Force for transporting the NEET UG re-examination question papers, with the centre promising free and fair examinations after the massive leak row. From postal networks to Air Force logistics, the centre is going all out to prevent another NEET paper leak from happening. A high-level meeting chaired by Rajnath Singh and Dharmendra Pradhan cleared the enhanced security plan ahead of the June 21st re-examination in the NEET case. Let's take you through breaking news coming in at this hour from Uttar Pradesh. We're learning an important update coming in where a tragic accident has occurred where an under-construction bridge collapsed due to severe storm. Now, the devastating part about this information is not just the collapse of the bridge but also the death of 6 labourers in the case. That's the update that we have for you at this hour. Those are the visuals of the bridge in Hamirpur of Uttar Pradesh, where we're learning that a bridge, an under-construction bridge, collapsed, killing as many as 6 labourers. The reason for the bridge collapsing has been attributed to severe storm that occurred in the area. We're understanding that as many as 6 labourers have been killed in the accident. We're also hearing official reactions coming in from the SP Hamirpur, Arvind Kumar Verma, who's gone on to say that the news was in fact given to him at 2 p.m. at night that the slab has fallen and that some people are trapped in the case. Let's also listen into the reactions coming in from the officials.
2: रात लगभग 2 बजे के आसपास ये सूचना प्राप्त हुई कि यहाँ पे ये स्लैब गिरा है जिसमें कुछ लोग दबे हैं। इस सूचना पे तत्काल यहाँ की स्थानीय पुलिस और हम सभी लोग यहाँ पे पहुँचे हैं। 3 लोग आप देख सकते हैं यहाँ पे पिलर पे फंसे हुए हैं। इनके रेस्क्यू के लिए एसडीआरएफ हमारी टीम जो है यहाँ पे प्रयास कर रही है। कुछ लोग मलबे में दबे हैं, 6 लोग की सूचना है जिसमें से अभी 5 लोग को हम लोग आइडेंटिफाई कर लिए हैं।
1: Well, my colleague Ranveer Singh joins us on the broadcast with the latest updates coming in. Ranveer, we're learning of a devastating, of course, piece of information that's come to light from Uttar Pradesh, where as many as 6 labourers have been killed. Help us understand what exactly happened in this case.
3: It's an unfortunate incident occurred last night when an under-construction bridge collapsed in Hamirpur district. 6 labourers died and 3 are still trapped inside the debris of the under construction sites. So yesterday, we can say last night, due to storms, an under construction bridge collapsed and 6 laborers were trapped and they died on the spot, while 3 others are trapped inside the debris. So CM Yogi Adityanath took cognizance and instructed all top officials to reach on the spot and provide better treatment to the injured and also maybe some remuneration will be given to the deceased. So

tragic incidents which killed at least 6 laborers and 3 are still trying to, the administration is trying to rescue them

0: case and that it does not happen again in the future. Thank you so much for joining us and sharing this piece of information with us. We'll track more updates coming in at this hour. We're learning of another more devastating piece of information that's come to light as we're learning that a 22-year-old Indian student, Vidhi Megha from Borsad, was fatally stabbed in Canada's Niagara region while her family awaits the return of her body. That's the latest update that we have for you at this hour. Those are visuals of the girl that has now been killed. That's an Indian origin girl that's been killed in Canada, a 22-year-old Indian student. Devastating information that's come to light as, of course, the girl, we're learning, has been stabbed to death in Canada. We also have some reactions coming in from the family. Let's listen in.
1: और मुझे ऐसा पता चला कि उसकी मृत्यु हो गई है तो मैंने फिर वहाँ पे ऑफिशियल मेल मंगवा के वहाँ जो मेरे रिलेटिव्स हैं उनको भेजा तो उन्होंने वहाँ से सब कार्यवाही शुरू कर दी और मुझे पता चला कि उसकी डेट हो 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
0: Well, you just heard the family of a 22-year-old Indian student, Vidhi Megha from Borsad, who was fatally stabbed in Canada's Niagara region. Her family is, of course, awaiting the return of her body and they want justice in the case. You know, what's important to understand in this case is the fact that the family claims that the victim was stabbed by a drug dealer. Well, my colleague Saurav Akhtania is with us on the broadcast to share the latest updates with us. Saurav, of course, the devastating information that's come to light from Canada. Walk us through the details. What exactly happened here?
3: Well, let me tell you, Vidhi had gone to Canada around 4 years back. She was just 22 years old and she was also studying over there. And she was also, let me tell you, that working over there. Just around on May 15, when she walked out of her home, there were attackers who attacked her. They tried to snatch belongings from her. She pleaded with them not to attack her, but then there were around 2 to 3 people who actually attacked her. This happened in the Niagara area of Canada. This is the border area of America and Canada. And this is where this entire incident has taken place. The family members have requested that the body should be handed over as soon as possible. The procedures are right now going on. The local cops in Canada as of now have not been able to track the attackers. The accused are yet to be arrested in this entire case. This 22-year-old is from Borsad in Anand district of Gujarat. And let me tell you, this is not just the first incident which has taken place. There was another incident just a week back where a Mehsana-based 45-year-old woman lost her life in America. She was at a grocery store when a person came to rob her. She was shot dead on point blank. And just in 2 weeks' time, this is the second woman from Gujarat who has lost her life in foreign land. First was in America, the second in Canada. The family and the entire village is in a state of shock. She had gone there for a future settlement over there, and she was planning to take her parents also once she get a PR over there. So what the family members also told us that she was going to apply for the PR in this year end, but this unfortunate incident took place and she lost her life. As of now, the body still is standing up. The cops are yet to arrest anyone in this entire case, and the further investigations are going on.
0: Absolutely, Saurabh. Of course, we hope that the victim gets speedy justice in the case. But thank you so much for joining us and sharing those updates with us. Well, moving tracks to more updates coming in at this hour and shifting focus to the war. Well, the US-Iran conflict is escalating.

0: sharply with strong rhetoric and military signaling from both sides. U.S. President Donald Trump has claimed that America holds all the cards in the ongoing confrontation, asserting that U.S. forces have defeated Iran militarily, a claim, remember, that he's made in the past as well. Meanwhile, tensions have intensified in and around the strategically crucial Strait of Hormuz. Iranian military has fired warning shots at vessels near the Strait of Hormuz. According to the Wall Street Journal, a proposed 30-day de-escalation window is currently on the table. The draft framework reportedly calls for an end for ship harassment activities in and around the Strait of Hormuz, while discussions are also underway on a possible mine clearance mechanism in the region.
1: Yeah, you know, we'll see, right? I mean, part of what we're trying to do here is really set the stage for a successful negotiation. There are certain details that are going to have to be figured out that are going to take a little bit of time to figure out. I mean, just take, for example, even if you come to an agreement on, let's say, destroying the enriched stockpile, how do you do it? When do you do it? How do you actually get access to it? As the president said repeatedly, we did very effectively bury that stuff very deeply underground. So there are a lot of details to work out. But what I mean is I think we're making progress. We're getting to a point where we could potentially sit down and settle these issues. But that requires us to make a little bit more progress. I can't guarantee that we're going to get there. But right now, I feel pretty good about it.
2: First of all, PCE today, month over month, was 0.2, which was, you know, we're looking at decimal points, but the estimate was 0.3. So 1 month doesn't a trend make. And you know, what we've seen is actually oil prices are down about 10% in May. There are almost 2,000 ships waiting to come out of the Gulf. And I think the oil market is going to be very well supplied on the other side of this, and that we could see prices come down very quickly. We saw the UAE leave OPEC. So I would expect on the other side of this that gasoline prices will follow.
3: I think there's a couple things going on with the back and forth strikes. Paradoxically, I think they're designed both to try and get a deal across the finish line, and I'll explain why that might be in a moment, while also signaling that Iran is totally prepared to continue fighting and to resume full-scale conflict. I think the back and forth is intended to say to the United States, we're not done fighting. If you aren't, we have the firepower to continue, because we, you know, we of course have to keep in mind that the United States has also been carrying out periodic strikes on Iran or on Iranian assets. And so I think they're signaling, you know, this isn't one-sided. We can go back to war as well. But in that sense, try and incentivize the United States to get a deal across the finish line.
0: Well, that's all for now on The Breakfast Show. On that note, slipping into a very short break, we'll be back with a lot more updates on the other side.
4: Got that first picture of D.K. Shivakumar with Siddaramaiah inside his residence. Breaking image here on NDTV.
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7: The biggest news break that we've brought to our viewers.
8: The Sarkara riddle is once again erupting in Karnataka.
9: Exclusive scoop on Karnataka Game of Thrones coming in.
10: Deepak Bhupanna is reporting that Siddaramaiah will resign. High command was in favor of a transition of power.
11: Mr. Siddaramaiah is going to relent, and Mr. D.K. Shivakumar is expected to take over as the new chief minister of Karnataka.
7: Huge piece of breaking news that we as a team have been right about here on NDTV for the last few days, I might add.
12: D.K. Shivakumar's car has arrived. First pictures here on NDTV.
13: What is the CM formula that's going to be on the menu?
12: First pictures here of the hug between Siddaramaiah and D.K. Shivakumar. Breaking it as always, first and exclusive here on NDTV. Siddaramaiah has said this to all his cabinet colleagues over breakfast. He said, I have agreed to the High Command's recommendation that D.K. Shivakumar will be his successor.
14: So he was only willing to shake hands with us. He just looked at us. I asked him a question, aren't you coming to the Rajya Sabha? Yeah. He didn't say. He just looked straight, and then we moved on to D.K. Shivakumar.
12: Here's Mr. Siddaramaiah, the outgoing chief minister, is heading towards the governor's house right now.

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15: Meetha. या नमकीन चाहे जैसे खाओ 100% सूजी से बनी आर प्योर वर्मिसली स्वादिष्ट सेहतमंद हर रोज।
16: Hello and welcome, you're watching NDTV. I'm Gargi Rawat. Our big focus continues to be the Karnataka change in guard. After 3 years in power, the Congress finally changing the chief minister following Siddaramaiah's resignation. D.K. Shivkumar all set. Also in Tamil Nadu, Vijay's TVK acquires more leaders at the cost of the AIADMK. We'll get you details of that. First, a look at the headlines. The governor accepts Siddaramaiah's resignation. Both D.K. Shivkumar and Siddaramaiah are in the capital, slated to meet the Congress High Command with discussions around cabinet rejig and the oath ceremony. What next for Karnataka's longest serving chief minister? Siddaramaiah has made it clear he doesn't want to shift to parliament, but will it mean to pass centres then in Karnataka? In Tamil Nadu, TVK continues to grow in numbers as AIADMK leaders quit and join Vijay's party. TVK says 90% of AIADMK leaders are ready to join. Twisha's mother-in-law, the former judge Giriwala, in custody after accusation she may have destroyed evidence after the young woman's death. Meanwhile, CBI custody of Twisha's husband ends today. In Uttar Pradesh's Hamirpur, an under-construction bridge collapsed due to severe storm, killing 6 labourers. Rescue and relief operations are underway. The Chief Minister takes stock, expresses grief. And TDP's preparations for the 2029 Assembly elections with a proposal for 33% reservation for women in legislative bodies.
17: 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Together we can.
16: All right, our top story now in a news coming in. Siddaramaiah is scheduled to meet with Rahul Gandhi this morning, anytime now. In fact, that meeting was scheduled for 9 this morning. It is possible that Sonia Gandhi also be present during this meeting, which will take place. According to sources close to Siddaramaiah, this is a courtesy call. Of course, they will say that he is going to express his gratitude sources to the party high command. He will also attempt to convey to the party leadership his reasons for not wishing to join the Rajya Sabha. Remember, after he resigned, there was talk that would Siddaramaiah come to the centre? Would he join the Rajya Sabha? That's something that the Congress wanted. However, Siddaramaiah made it clear in his long speech before, in fact, after that resignation, that he would not be going to the centre. He would not be going to Delhi, that he will continue to contribute in Karnataka. So it's widely believed that following his resignation, Siddaramaiah may request the party high command, however, to secure positions for his loyalists within the DK Shiv Kumar-led government and the State Congress Committee. Additionally, he may press for implementation of the report from the new caste-based survey, a report he had formally accepted just one day prior to his resignation. Let's go across to Jainendra. And Jainendra, we're seeing these visuals of Siddaramaiah. That meeting will take place with the Gandhis, and lots of, you know, speculation about what all he will demand. What are you hearing?
7: Just so a short while from now, Siddaramaiah will reach 10 Janpath. His son Yatindra is with him, and there he will meet Rahul Gandhi. Sources are indicating that Sonia Gandhi may also meet Siddaramaiah after his resignation. Sources close to Siddaramaiah are telling us that this is a gratitude meeting. He is here to express his gratitude to the party leadership. He will also convey his the party his party leadership that why he don't want to come to Rajya Sabha and join Delhi politics, why he wants to remain in Karnataka. Siddaramaiah will explain this to Rahul Gandhi and also Mrs. Sonia Gandhi. Apart from these things, it is expected that Siddaramaiah may demand for leaders close to him strong position, important positions in the upcoming DK Shiv Kumar government. His camp is also eyeing on the position of State Congress President post. So all these demands Siddaramaiah may raise when he will meet Rahul Gandhi. But before that, he will express his gratitude to Rahul Gandhi, Sonia Gandhi, and also he will try to express his feelings that why he wants to continue in Karnataka. Siddaramaiah arrived late night yesterday because his flight was diverted to Jaipur. A short while from now, he left the hotel where he was staying, and he will reach within few minutes at 10 Janpath, and his son Yatindra is also accompanying him. So it is possible that his son is going to get a big responsibility in DK Shiv Kumar, Shiv Kumar's government, and this is necessary for Congress in order to placate the Kurba community, right, which is the community of Siddaramaiah. So Siddaramaiah with his son is reaching 10 Janpath to meet Rahul Gandhi, also maybe Mrs. Sonia Gandhi, and after the meeting we will try to get more inputs that what exactly transpired between Congress leadership and Siddaramaiah after his resignation.
16: That's right, Jainendra. And do stay on with us. We also have Ritu joining us from for more on this entire story and these developments. And Ritu, even as you know, we've been talking about this smooth transition of power in Karnataka, it's really not over yet, is it? And the fact that Siddaramaiah has made it clear he wants to stay on in Karnataka would be a cause of concern for DK Shiv Kumar.
17: Definitely, no second thought about it, because you see, he's the senior leader from the party and somebody who's served as the chief minister multiple times and has been into bigger roles multiple times as well. So yes, he's been fortunate enough to be playing multiple roles here in the state politics when we talk about it. And one of the key reasons, in fact, why he has also refused to take up the national political role is also that something it is his forte here in the state that he wants to continue here, and not that he can really still be able to garner for the party as well. Now, with the kind of decisions going forward that the party would really be taking on for that matter in the terms of government as well, you see, of course, Siddaramaiah will be having an upper hand as well. Now, this might somewhere be a point of concern for D.K. Shivakumar as well. We have seen multiple instances in the past as well of that, you know, the things have really panned out between both the leaders when we talk about the decision making. But now, more importantly, you see, today the talk is all about Siddaramaiah meeting the Sonia Gandhi there for that matter, or Rahul Gandhi as well, or he should be seeing who is all he's going to be meeting there, the kind of conversation he will continue with them. Now, again, you see, we did not see Yatindra Siddaramaiah, who is the son of Siddaramaiah, basically, you know, a couple of days back when Siddaramaiah had entered to Delhi. But today, of course, we are seeing him there. This is all an attempt also to ensure that his son gets a cabinet berth as well, because that's how, you see, the party will also have to take care of the Kurba vote bank as well. Almost around 7% of the Kurba community has been with Siddaramaiah. Now, this is the reason why, you see, Siddaramaiah also has that strong point to put forward to the party command, party high command as well, the kind of legacy that one he has in the state, and secondly, the kind of community that he really comes from as well. He will be able to do it a lot with Yatindra Siddaramaiah as well. Now, we should be seeing what the kind of portfolio that the high command would decide to give it to Yatindra there again. And more importantly, you see, my sources in fact tell me that around 75% of new faces would basically be elected in the cabinet. Now, in this, how much of that Siddaramaiah is going to be right. able to manage to get, you know, positions for his loyalists, that needs to be seen, because this is also the high time that Siddaramaiah will have to take care of his loyalists. So yes, what kind of discussion will take place there in Delhi, that will be important for us to wait and watch. Back to you.
16: Absolutely, Ritu, and we're also joined by Prashant, who's actually outside 10 Janpath. And Prashant, Rahul Gandhi arriving there, Siddaramaiah will be arriving there as well for this key meeting. And, you know, concerns for the Congress high command as well, that everything should happen very, very smoothly. It's already taken so long. And, you know, here at NDTV, we've time and again talked about how this Game of Thrones and how the tensions were rising again and again. But as I said, for the Congress, very important that it happens smoothly, and therefore to, you know, accept many of Siddaramaiah's demands will be key.
18: That's right. You rightly said that, you know, a smooth transition of power in Karnataka would be the main aim of the Congress High Command. And that is why we have seen just after, you know, the formal acceptance by the governor of his resignation, Siddaramaiah is likely to come to reach 10 Janpath any moment now. He has left Karnataka Bhavan just a while back with his son Yatindra. That is very significant that he's coming to meet Rahul Gandhi and probably Sonia Gandhi also, with his son Yatindra accompanying him. So that signals something, because there have been speculations in the past that his son may also be inducted in the new cabinet. And my sources have told me that this meeting essentially it is meant for, you know, thanksgiving from Siddaramaiah to the Congress High Command, in which other issues will also be discussed. Because as Ritu was telling, that Siddaramaiah would like to see many of his loyalists, MLAs, being inducted in the new cabinet also. And don't forget that the organization, the Karnataka state organization, is also going to be revamped, because D.K. Shivakumar, after becoming the chief minister, will definitely have to quit the post of KPCC president. So new KPCC president will be there. His new team will be there. So Siddaramaiah would definitely want many of his loyalists to be both in the government and in the organization. So all these things will come up for discussion once Siddaramaiah reaches 10 Janpath, where I'm standing currently. And we are just waiting for Siddaramaiah and
16: right,
18: his son
16: Prashant,
18: to arrive.
16: In fact, we believe Randeep Singh Surjewala has arrived there as well. And he is the Congress's, you know, in charge for the state of Karnataka. And the reason also, Prashant, that, you know, the Congress, that's the high command, yes, would want to...
18: Yes, Gargi, just an update. I think Siddaramaiah has reached 10 Janpath. With his son, you can see some media persons have tried to catch Siddaramaiah. You can see his car entering 10 Janpath. I hope you are seeing these videos,
16: yes,
18: coming live from 10 Janpath, where Siddaramaiah, along with his son Yatindra has just reached. We're waiting for this moment. And you can see Siddaramaiah sitting on the front seat of the car. And probably his son sitting just behind Siddaramaiah. So you can see his car entering Port Jalpa. So the moment that we were waiting to see has arrived. And we have been especially
16: right, Prashant, we did see that, you know, live on camera as Siddaramaiah has arrived at 10 Janpath at Sonia Gandhi's residence. He's accompanied by his son and he has gone in to meet with them, and Rahul Gandhi will be there as well. Randeep Surjewala has also arrived. And of course, the Congress, on the face of it, Janendra, is saying that this is, you know, a courtesy call. It is a meeting to, you know, call on the Gandhis and convey his respects to them. However, it is going to be very, very key. I don't know if Janendra can hear me. Janendra? All right, let me take that question to
7: Rico.
16: All right, so we have been talking about how this is a very, you know, delicate situation right now to ensure that Siddaramaiah, this transition happens smoothly, because as we all know that in Karnataka, Siddaramaiah enjoys a very large support among various different groups as well, not as much as DK, you know, enjoys. So that is why it's very important, and also the optics of removing an OBC chief minister.
7: I'm so sorry, your voice is not clear.
16: All right, Ritu, if you heard that question, if you could take that.
17: Well, of course, Gargi, you see the kind of important role that Siddaramaiah has played here in the state. It's something very significant as well for us to understand how that he has been a reason multiple times for the party to come back to the power with the full majority as well. Of course, you see, it becomes important for that matter at this point in time also to talk about it, because he's somebody who's been an Ahinda leader, who's been able to garner Ahinda votes for the party, to see to it that, you know, they have never been, never go that to the BJP. Now, this is where that the BJP is basically sensing an opportunity as well, that, you know, with the Congress party deciding to, you know, ask Siddaramaiah to step down from the chief ministerial position. Of course, it's somewhere going to benefit BJP at a larger point as well, heading into an assembly election from 2 years now. On the other side, you see, Siddaramaiah is somebody who's also been called as the great administrator as well. So whenever there have been reasons when he had to take along all his leaders, he have in fact often proved it as well with the unison, a voice that we have heard it, ensuring that, you know, everybody stands united on that line as well. So yes, a party somewhere might be silent about it and might be working on all that arithmetics as well to see to it how they can basically manage you know, the caste politics and give that a significant importance to the caste as well in terms of the cabinet formation. Now, again, the important question remains on ground: will the you know, communities be really fine with it? Will the voters still be with another Congress party? That needs to be seen. Even as that, generically, you see, the Congress party, of course, in the state has almost 35% of the vote share. The rest is all about the caste politics that we really talk about. Now, you see, Siddaramaiah being Ahinda had been a greater benefit for the party. On the other side, DK Shivakumar, of course, is a Vokaliga leader, you see, which is again, you know, one of the dominating communities after Lingayat there again. But again, he's not been seen as the mass leader. So yes, at this point in time, the Congress party is thinking about multiple aspects as well. Because one, the state is going to head into local polls for that matter, including the GBA elections as well. There again, you see, all these factors will really be playing an important role. Apart from that, you'll be having an assembly election. You see, all the parties basically in the state from 1 year now will start preparing for the assembly elections. So yes, keeping all the terms in mind, the High Command is really going to discuss various aspects about it as well. Today's meeting of Siddaramaiah with the High Command is really going to be beyond that gratitude as well. We, of course, have heard from Siddaramaiah yesterday,
16: right,
17: in that historical press conference, him being thankful to the party for the multiple opportunities that the party has provided him. He in fact went on to recall that, you know, how Sonia Gandhi was basically present when he left Janata Party in 2005 and, you know, got inducted into Congress. So she was really there. So it's the time for him also to be grateful about
16: Absolutely,
17: what the party has given.
16: We're now also joined by Right, sorry to interrupt you there, Ritu. We're also joined by Deepak for more on this. And Deepak, we know we've been speaking about the significance of this meeting. Siddaramaiah has gone into 10 Janpat to meet with Sonia Gandhi. Rahul Gandhi will be there and Surjewala as well. And this is going to be, while it's on the face of it being described as a courtesy call and for him to, you know, express his gratitude to the party high command, we all know it's going to be a meeting which will involve a lot of negotiations. The fact that he doesn't want to come to Delhi and be in the Rajya Sabha, the fact that his son is accompanying him, and also in the upcoming cabinet rejig in Karnataka, that he will want many of his loyalists placed there, something that the Congress will have to treat very delicately, isn't it?
19: Yes, and you know, it is largely going to involve Mr. Siddaramaiah, of course, especially when he meets Sonia Gandhi. You know, he's going to, of course, thank her for the opportunities that she has given him. Now, we should understand that he mentioned this yesterday as well, that while he was in the JDS, while there was a lot that was happening at that stage of his career, it was Sonia Gandhi who identified his potential at that point in time and, you know, had spoken to Mr. Ramnath Patel to actually speak to Mr. Siddaramaiah and rope him into the Congress party. And rest is history. He's, you know, Karnataka's longest serving chief minister after that under the Congress, has been now also the longest opposition leader too. So the longest serving opposition leader. So he's gotten a lot from the Congress. So going in saying that, you know, he's grateful for the opportunities, and this is something that is on the cards. But after that, while he's of course going to be in Delhi, it's an understood fact that Mr. Siddaramaiah will want to have a say in the upcoming cabinet. Now, just like Mr. Siddaramaiah's cabinet had Mr. D.K. Shivakumar's, you know, people, Mr. D.K. Shivakumar had a say as to what he would also get as the deputy chief minister at that point in time. He held two portfolios of Bangalore Development and Water Resources. Now there will be a push for people who are close to Mr. Siddaramaiah. In those pictures that we have, we're also putting out where his son, Mr. Yatindra Siddaramaiah, is with him. Mr. Santosh Lad, who's the labor minister, is also with him. So there'll be many other people. Mr. Siddaramaiah, of course, has also been accompanied by a few others, but he will want at least, I'm told, about 6 to 7 people who are close to him in the cabinet, some of them holding deputy chief minister positions as well. There are talks that his son as well could be one of those. So whether this dialogue will be initiated with Mr. Rahul Gandhi himself, or whether these sort of conversations will happen with the other leaders of the AICC, this is something that we'll have to watch out for through the course of the day. But we are definitely picking up that there is, in all possibilities, that multiple deputy chief minister requests is going to come in from the chief minister.
16: All right. Thanks so much, Deepak and Ritu, Prashant and Janendra there. We will return to you for more updates. But let's take our viewers through what is happening right now. And as we showed you on camera, Siddaramaiah has arrived at 10 Janpath for that meeting with Sonia Gandhi. Now, the historic power transfer in Karnataka finally sealed as the state's longest serving chief minister, Siddaramaiah, has stepped down this morning, the governor accepting that resignation. And now the way has been made for D.K. Sarkar. Karnataka Governor Thavarchand Gehlot formally accepted the resignation of Siddaramaiah as Chief Minister, clearing the way for the Congress to begin the process of electing a new legislature party leader in the state. Both D.K. Shivakumar and Siddaramaiah will be meeting the Congress High Command in Delhi. Currently, Siddaramaiah is there at 10 Janpath, and discussions are expected around the cabinet rejig and the oath ceremony as well. Discussions in Delhi are also likely to be centered around Siddaramaiah's next role and the appointment of the next KPCC president. All right, let's go across to Prashant now, who joins us from outside 10 Janpath. And Prashant, tell us about, you know, this meeting. A short while ago, we saw Siddaramaiah arriving along with his son for the meeting. It is to express his gratitude to Sonia Gandhi and the Congress High Command, and also various key discussions are also expected.
18: That's right. You know, I think the discussion is going to be focused primarily on two things, Gargi. First, as Deepak was telling us, that what will be the nature of the next government, and what will, you know, Siddaramaiah will definitely like to have it say. So far as new ministers are concerned, he would want his loyalist MLAs to be inducted in the new cabinet along with his son, because now he has arrived at 10 Janpath with his son, which clearly indicates that there is going to be a role for his son in the new cabinet probably. And secondly, don't forget that KPCC is going to have a new president after D.K. Shivakumar becomes the chief minister, because then he'll have to vacate the KPCC president's post, and then new KPCC president will be in. So Siddaramaiah would also want his loyalist people to be included in the KPCC also. So these two things are definitely going to be discussed. Resignation has officially been accepted only this morning now. So he is officially the former chief minister. So two things are going to be discussed, as I told you, the restructuring of organization and the new cabinet, which is going to be sworn in the days to come. So both these things will be definitely

0: discuss, and Siddaramaiah will want his loyalist ministers who were there in his cabinet. He will want many of them to be inducted in the new cabinet also.
1: All right, Prashant. So let's take our viewers through what NDTV is hearing, the inside track as this new DK Shivkumar government will come in place in Karnataka now. Both factions are pushing for three deputy chief minister formula. This is key, especially when you talk about, you know, maintaining the caste balance ahead of elections. The Siddaramaiah camp leader may also get a deputy chief minister post, and that's certainly something that Siddaramaiah would be pushing for. Also a post for Sidhu camp leader and to maintain that Ahind vote bank. So that is also a deputy chief minister post that they would be pushing for, and especially the caste being key. The Congress will try to retain Siddaramaiah's Kurba community backing, and they don't want to lose that, especially given the kind of vast backing that Siddaramaiah has in Karnataka. An elevation for Siddaramaiah's son in cabinet is also likely, and you know, we just showed you that his son Yatindra has accompanied his father to that meeting at 10 Janpath, which will be held with the Gandhis. Also, DK Shivkumar's Vokalega vote-based consolidation is also something that will be in focus. So let's go across to Jainendra now for more on what we're hearing, the inside track of this, you know, change in power or within Karnataka. And Jainendra, definitely something the Congress will be keen to have it go smoothly with all, you know, sides satisfied, given that in a year's time, they'll be preparing for elections.
2: Yes, this transition is planned according to the in keeping in mind the next assembly election, because as per Karnataka's electoral history, in last four decades no government have been successfully repeated. Even Siddaramaiah was chief minister between 2013 and 18, but he was also unable to repeat Congress government. So the burden on DK Shivkumar is to change this political history in next 2 years, and that is why his team is going to be young and keeping all the regional aspirations in mind, and also giving proper space to Siddaramaiah's loyalists in the next government. It is not it is yet to be seen that whether deputy CMs will be two or three, but the senior leaders like G. Parmeshwar, Satish Jarkiholi, M. B. Patil, they are being considered. Speculations are there that they may be considered as deputy chief minister. So the transition has been smooth so far. Now everything depends on how DK Shivkumar forms his team and what kind of space Siddaramaiah's loyalist get, and whether the Siddaramaiah camp is happy with the portfolios and the ministries that they may get in the DK Shivkumar government. So the Siddaramaiah resignation party is over. Now the ball is in DK Shivkumar court, and Congress leadership is having a close eye on the developments, and the Rahul Gandhi's team and KC Venugopal, Radeep Surjewala is ensuring that all leaders stay together and nobody gets upset, and everything goes as per plan, so that Mission 2028, that is in the mind of Rahul Gandhi, could be achieved. So these all things we will see when DK Shivkumar will take oath. Earlier it was planned for this week only, but now it seems that he may take oath on Monday. Then when his cabinet names will come on surface, then only we can say that whether Siddaramaiah's close reserves to Siddaramaiah have been accommodated. Let me give you one update. After meeting Rahul Gandhi, Siddaramaiah will go to Mallikarjun Kharge, Congress President's home to meet him. And after meeting both leaders, he may leave for Bengaluru today.
1: All right. So he will go and meet with Mallikarjun Kharge, the Congress president, and then leave for Bengaluru. Thanks so much, Prashant and Janendra, for keeping us, you know, abreast of all the developments. And we've talked about Siddaramaiah and the vast, support that he has within Karnataka. But let's now talk about DK Shivkumar, Congress's eternal troubleshooter, someone who not only has helped with, you know, sticky situations within Karnataka, but for the Congress in various other states as well. From loyal Congress to Karnataka's most relentless power player, DK Shivkumar's rise to the top job there has been years in the making. patient, persistent and politically agile. DK has mastered both Delhi's Park corridors and

0: Karnataka's grassroots arithmetic. Now, after years of waiting in Siddaramaiah's shadow, the Congress strongman from Kanakapura is finally set to become Karnataka's next chief minister. Remember, he also went to jail in the middle. Here's a look at this report.
1: For years, D.K. Shivakumar kept the speculation alive. Every question on whether he would become chief minister was answered differently. Carefully calibrated, never rebellious, but always signalling one thing. Siddaramaiah would eventually have to make way.
2: Time will come, I say. Good time will come.
1: And now, that moment has arrived. In what may be one of the smoothest power transitions in recent Karnataka politics, DKS is all set to take charge after a long political wait marked by patience, persistence, and power negotiations. DK Shivakumar's rise began under former Chief Minister S.M. Krishna. By the early 2000s, the Kanakapura MLA had already emerged as one of the key power centers in Karnataka Congress politics. Seen as Krishna's political protege, DKS built deep networks in both Bengaluru and Delhi. But Karnataka Congress politics changed dramatically after 2004. The party shifted towards Siddaramaiah's Ahinda Social Coalition, backward classes, minorities, and Dalits. DKS had to fight for political space under Siddaramaiah's towering influence. Even in 2013, when Congress returned to power, DKS openly projected himself as a CM contender. But Siddaramaiah denied him a cabinet berth initially, before the high command intervened. His turning point came in 2020. Despite ED raids and arrest, Shivakumar stayed loyal to the Congress. Rewarding that loyalty, the party handed him the KPCC chief's post. DKS then transformed himself into the Congress party's organizational engine in Karnataka. While Siddaramaiah remained the mass face, Shivakumar managed the machinery. Before the 2023 election, DKS confidently predicted Congress would win 138 seats. The party came remarkably close. Since then, he steadily intensified pressure for what supporters called his promised turn. Now comes the biggest challenge yet. Becoming chief minister is one thing. Governing Karnataka with balancing Siddaramaiah's influence, caste equations and Congress factions is another. For the 8-time MLA from Kanakapura, this is no longer about waiting for power. It is about proving he can hold it. With TM Veera Raghav, NDTV Bureau Report.
0: Well, with the power transition in Karnataka complete, in a sense, all eyes now on Siddaramaiah's next move. During his briefing, the former chief minister yesterday had said that the high command did in fact offer him a Rajya Sabha seat, though he added that he has no wish to move to national politics and wants to remain active in Karnataka as an MLA.
3: ನನಗೆ ರಾಜ್ಯಸಭಾಕ್ಕೆ ಹೋಗಿ ಅಂತ ಹೇಳಿದ್ರು ರಾಜ್ಯಸಭಾಕ್ಕೆ ಹೋಗಿ ಅಂತ ಹೇಳಿದ್ರು ನಾನು ಬಹಳ ವಿನಮ್ರವಾಗಿ ಆಗಲ್ಲ ಅಂತ ಹೇಳಿದೆ ನಾನು ರಾಷ್ಟ್ರ ರಾಜಕಾರಣದಲ್ಲಿ ನನಗೆ ಆಸಕ್ತಿ ಇಲ್ಲ ರಾಜ್ಯ ರಾಜಕಾರಣದಲ್ಲೇ ಇರ್ತೇನೆ I will continue in active politics.
0: Let's shift focus now to Tamil Nadu, and TVK continues to grow in numbers as AIADMK leaders quit and join Vijay's party in flocks, leading to a big declaration by Tamil Nadu Minister Adhavarjuna. Tamil Nadu Minister had previously called TVK the new AIADMK. How now has come out and said that 90% of AIADMK leaders are ready to join his party. He also said that this exodus is happening due to the dwindling trust in Edappadi Palaniswamy's leadership AIADMK, on the other hand, remains resolute, calling it a legacy battle between MGR and Vijay. The AIADMK has called out the ruling party, saying that EPS is being weakened by pulling MLAs. Well, let's go across to Vijay now for more on this story. And Vijay Gopal keeping an eye on all these developments. So, Vijay, tell us, what is the latest? It's a big claim to make that 90% of the, leaders in AIADMK want to join the TVK.
4: That's right. Tamilaga Vetchikalakam continues to hurt the AIADMK party in Tamil Nadu, especially after 2026 election defeat. AIADMK split into two factions, one led by Edappadi K. Palaniswamy, other faction led by C.V. Shanmugam and S.P. Velmani. However, after four rebel MLAs quit AIADMK, resigned from AIADMK and also resigned as MLA position and joined Tamilaga Vetchikalakam party, rebel faction goes for compromise and compromise with Edappadi K. Palaniswamy, and two factions go and join together. But however, very interestingly, two senior leaders of rebel faction, that is C.V. Shanmugam and C. Vijay Bhaskar, had to meet Edappadi K. Palaniswamy. They are having a consultative meeting separately whether to decide to join TVK or continue in AIADMK. So this is seen as a huge setback. On the other hand, AIADMK prominent faces as such, former Minister Vellamandi Natarajan and former MLA Natarajan and many other leaders also have joined Tamilaga Vetchikalakam party yesterday. This has seen as a huge setback for AIADMK in the state, especially after the demise of former Chief Minister Jayalalitha. AIADMK has been facing continuous defeat in elections since 2019 parliament election. This 2026 election is seen as a historical defeat for AIADMK party. So there is a question from AIADMK, many factions, regarding the leadership of Edappadi K. Palaniswamy. And also TVK party also continues to capture many AIADMK leaders. Even Adha Varjuna himself had said that 90% of AIADMK functionaries are ready to join Tamilaga Vetchikalakam party. Even what we hear from sources is AIADMK former leader, who is now minister with Tamilaga Vetchikalakam party, like Senkottian, is playing a very crucial role in having a conversation with AIADMK, upset AIADMK leaders to bring them back. But however, AIADMK calls this as a horse trading, something TVK is denying.
0: All right, Vijay, thanks so much for joining us with all those developments or crises within the AIADMK there. Let's shift focus now to Andhra, and TDP's preparations for the 2029 assembly elections in the state have begun in full flight, with the party pushing for higher women representation. Andhra Minister Nara Lokesh put forward a proposal for 33% reservation for women in legislative bodies. The proposal says reservation will be provided for tickets to women candidates for the 2029 assembly elections and the Lok Sabha elections as well, implementing it within the party. Andhra Chief Minister Chandrababu Naidu has approved this proposal, saying that even if opposition parties oppose it, the plan will be implemented within the TDP. And news now of the Trinamool Congress, and massive rifts emerging in the TMC's rank and file in the last 48 hours. Shantanu Sen, former Rajya Sabha MP, quit as TMC spokesperson yesterday, citing corruption and immoral acts of TMC that he no longer chooses to defend as the reason. Meanwhile, Kakoli Ghosh moved Lok Sabha Speaker against party colleague Kalyan Banerjee. In her handwritten letter, she cited misogyny and repeated abuse by Kalyan Banerjee and demanded punishment. Meanwhile, MP Sukhendu Shekhar Roy, who openly called out TMC's institutional corruption as the cause of its inevitable downfall, while Kalyan Banerjee has questioned why were these concerns not raised earlier. Saugata Roy questioned the credibility and timing of these dissidents. Meanwhile, Kunal Ghosh appealed the party to stay united in these testing times.
5: Leaders right from the panchayat level to the top level, a cut money culture started.
6: Who should take the accountability of this thing? Mamata Banerjee or Abhishek Banerjee?
5: I think that every level, those who have control over the party, they have to take the responsibility first.
6: What would be the future of the party?
5: Future is absolutely bleak.
7: Allegations are all frivolous and afterthought. Why such allegations were not made before 4th May, date of declaration of the result? Why she is making now, when such alleged incident had occurred What language I have used, if the allegations were correct, then she should have written to it immediately to the Honorable Speaker. Why she didn't write?
8: This should not have happened. What Kakali Ghosh Dostidar did, she has done nothing wrong. She has just highlighted whatever had happened and whatever was responsible for the debacle of the party. That is what she highlighted. And she resigned from all her posts.
5: ऐसा नहीं कि राजनीति में भ्रष्टाचार नहीं होती है. दुनिया भर में जहां भी पावर सेंटर है सदियों से ये पावर सेंटर की आसपास अब दलाल लोग घूमते रहते हैं और कुछ प्रसाद मिलने के लिए वो लोग काम करते हैं. तो हमारे स्टेट भी इसमें एक्सेप्शन नहीं था. लेकिन जब उस भ्रष्टाचार को हमने एक प्रातिष्ठानिक रूप दे दिया कि पंचायत स्तर से सर्वोच्च स्तर तक ये भ्रष्टाचार ही भ्रष्टाचार है.
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0: Let's now get to the latest in the Twisha Sharma death case and her mother-in-law Giribala Singh's court hearing will take place today. Remember, she was taken into a CBI custody. The CBI will produce Giribala Singh in the Bhopal court and she will also be undergoing a medical before that court hearing. In fact, Twisha Sharma's husband, Samarth Singh's CBI custody also ends today. Let's go across to Tanushree now for more. And Tanushree, take us through, you know, all the developments expected today. Giribala Singh was arrested yesterday and now she will be produced before the court.
10: Giribala Singh, Trisha's mother-in-law, was been arrested by CBI yesterday and now she will be produced in front of Bhopal court. But before that, the medicals would be done and also Samarth, who is Trisha's husband, his custody has ended today. So police and the officers would be trying for more custody so that they can investigate the case further, because Giribala Singh and Samarth are the only people who can answer many questions. Talking about the day when Trisha died, there are certain questions on what exactly happened on that day. Were the family members under any arguments? Did Trisha and Giribala had certain arguments? So there are many specific things that police and the officers need to investigate in the matter. So today, before Bhopal court, Giribala would be presented. But before presenting her before the court, the medicals would be done. And also Samarth, who is Trisha's husband, his custody has ended today. So officers would be asking for the more custody so that they can investigate the case further. And also CBI would be investigating about the situation that happened with Trisha and what was her relationship with her marital family, with Samarth and with Trisha, and what exactly happened in 5 months only that Trisha was found dead at her marital home.
0: All right, thanks so much for joining us there with the very latest. And Tanushree, so Giribala Singh to be produced before the court by the CBI today. Now, the Twisha death probe has intensified with the arrest of her mother-in-law after over 6.5 hours of questioning. This was yesterday. Investigators also accused her of destroying evidence and concealing crucial proof linked to the case. Meanwhile, the 7-day police custody, as we mentioned, of husband Samarth Singh has ended even as the investigation widens. The CBI also carried out a forensic recreation at the apartment complex, scanning terraces and balconies, and also conducting a 360-degree recording to reconstruct the so-called tunnel view sequence. The High Court has also made sharp observations, citing lack of cooperation by the accused, flagging WhatsApp chats and harassment allegations, as well as questioning the circumstances surrounding Twisha Sharma's death by hanging and the post-mortem findings as well, which revealed 6 antemortem injuries. Well, let's let's now focus on the NEET re-exam, which will be taking place later this month. And after the NEET paper leak controversy shook the country, given that it's happened again, the centre is now bringing in the Indian Air Force to transport question papers for the June 21st re-exam. Yes, you heard it right. The Indian Air Force will be helping with the NEET exam. Education Minister Dharmendra Pradhan has said that the move is aimed at ensuring a completely leak-proof and secure examination process. So in a major security overhaul, the government has decided to rope in the Indian Air Force for transporting the NEET UG re-exam question papers, with the centre promising free and fair exams after the massive leak row. Remember, it's in fact several people who were involved in setting the paper who have been arrested for the NEET paper leak. This has caused massive outrage as well. There have been protests given that once again the NEET paper had leaked out, and this came to light after the NEET exam had taken place. And now the re-examination, a massive process across the country involving lakhs of students, to take place later this month. And now the Air Force in fact will be helping with the transportation of the question papers. Let's go across to Tanushka for more on this. And Tanushka, take us through these details of, you know, how the Air Force is now being involved with the transportation of these question papers, and the government is, saying that we'll ensure that the entire process is leak-proof.
11: Well, Gargi, this is still a suggestion that is on the table. So we're still on the drawing map right now. So the center is considering turning to the armed forces to assist in conducting the NEET undergraduate re-examination on June 21st. Remember, this is with regards to the paper leak of the May 3rd examination. And if any armed forces are roped in to, you know, get about the security of the question paper, this would be a first for any national entrance test. And with limited time remaining at this point for the exam, the Air Force is being thought upon to help in the delivery of the question papers in adverse weather conditions like rainfalls and storms, etc. And not just the Army, but the Home Ministry, state governments, Information Technology Ministry, and postal departments, even the Civil Aviation Ministry and the Ministry of External Affairs are all being, you know, talked upon at this point together with, and may help the Education Ministry to conduct the re-exam on June 21st. The Education Minister, Dharmendra Pradhan, held a high-level review meeting chaired by the Defence Minister Rajnath Singh yesterday. And this meeting was held at Rajnath Singh's residence yesterday, with not just the Education Minister present, but senior officials of the Education Ministry and top officials of the National Testing Agency as well. And all of whom, you know, these officials have said that at this point, an error-free and smooth exam is on top priority, definitely, and which is why armed forces are being considered for the examination. Back to you.
0: All right, Tanushka. So important point there, that this is all still under discussion, but it really gives, you know, the phrase preparations on a war footing a whole new meaning. Thanks so much, Tanushka, for joining us with all those details. And with that, we'll slip into a short break. More news coming up on the other side. Do stay with us.

0: हर पल बनाओ केसरी त्योहार। विमल
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4: राजा आतुर मसाला।
5: Well, listen, breaking news coming in from Karnataka. Let's take you through it. We're understanding that Siddharamaiah has in fact spoken on the next chief minister of Karnataka. Remember that this is the chief minister that has resigned yesterday and he even announced his resignation. He's gone on to say, and I quote, that the high command will announce the new chief minister. So this shows that Siddharamaiah is still very tight-lipped on who will in fact succeed after him, saying that the final decision will come about from the high command.
6: After your resignation, D.K. Sivakumar is said to be become next CM of Karnataka. How can you see this, sir?
7: The legislator party and the high command will take a decision.
8: It's been there now. It's very clear, crystal clear that Mr. D.K. Sivakumar ji is going to be the chief minister of Karnataka. With the understanding that the transformation is very smoothly done. And grace.

0: Welcome back. And the U.S.-Iran conflict is escalating again with strong rhetoric and military signaling from both sides. U.S. President Donald Trump claimed that America holds all the cards in the ongoing confrontation and talks, asserting that U.S. forces have defeated Iran militarily. Meanwhile, tensions have intensified in and around the strategically crucial Strait of Hormuz. Iranian military has fired warning shots at vessels near the strait. According to the Wall Street Journal, a proposed 30-day de-escalation window is currently on the table. The draft framework reportedly calls for an end to ship harassment activities in and around the Strait of Hormuz, while discussions are also underway on a possible mine clearance mechanism in the region.
1: We'll see, right? I mean, part of what we're trying to do here is really set the stage for a successful negotiation. There are certain details that are going to have to be figured out that are going to take a little bit of time to figure out. I mean, just take, for example, even if you come to an agreement on, let's say, destroying the enriched stockpile, how do you do it? When do you do it? How do you actually get access to it? As the president said repeatedly, we did very effectively bury that stuff very deeply underground. So there are a lot of details to work out. But what I mean is I think we're making progress. We're getting to a point where we could potentially sit down and settle these issues. But that requires us to make a little bit more progress. I can't guarantee that we're going to get there. But right now, I feel pretty good about it.
2: First of all, PCE today, month over month, was 0.2, which was, you know, we're looking at decimal points, but 0.3. So 1 month doesn't trend make. And you know, what we've seen is actually oil prices are down about 10% in May. There are almost 2,000 ships waiting to come out of the Gulf. And I think the oil market is going to be very well supplied on the other side of this, and that we could see prices come down very quickly. We saw the UAE leave OPEC. So I would expect on the other side of this that gasoline prices will follow.
3: I think there's a couple things going on with the back and forth strikes. Paradoxically, I think they're designed both to try and get a deal across the finish line, and I'll explain why that might be in a moment, while also signaling that Iran is totally prepared to continue fighting and to resume full-scale conflict. I think the back and forth is intended to say to the United States, we're not done fighting. If you aren't, we have the firepower to continue, because we of course have to keep in mind that the United States has also been carrying out periodic strikes on Iran or on Iranian assets. And so I think they're signaling, this isn't one-sided. We can go back to war as well. But in that sense, try and incentivize the United States to get a deal across the finish line.
0: Well, let's go across to Vishal for more on all the developments. And Vishal, even as we're awaiting, some kind of breakthrough in talks between U.S. and Iran, now shots fired again in the Strait of Hormuz, which will again result in more tensions.
4: Yes, and this back and forth has been going on for about 3-4 days now. There was a lull for about 40-45 days, and then the U.S. started attacking the Bandar Abbas port, and Iran has also retaliated. Iran targeted a Kuwaiti airbase, U.S. airbase to be precise, in Kuwait, and some facilities in the Strait of Hormuz has been attacked now. So what this means for the whole peace deal is that it could be, there could be some kind of derailment, but mostly both the sides, both the negotiators seem to be on the same table, seem to be holding the same cards as far as the deal is concerned. But, Trump is the one that is pulling the strings at the moment, because it all depends on what he does now. If he is willing to escalate, if he's not ready to relent on whatever Iran is proposing, then there could be escalation. But it will all depend on what both the sides agree as far as the nuclear enrichment program of Iran is concerned, because that is where the whole discussion hinges on. And also the fact that Iran wants the sanctions to be removed, the frozen assets to be unfrozen. So these are some tall orders that need to be dealt with, but it will have to be seen how quickly both the sides can reach a deal.
0: That's right, Vishal. Thanks so much for joining us with those details. And the American media for a while has been saying the deal is now on the U.S. president's table, even as tensions are continuing to explode across West Asia. So what does the agreement really entail? Are the two sides actually headed to a 6-day ceasefire? Here's a report.
5: After days of missiles, threats and military escalation, the U.S.-Iran war could be headed towards a possible diplomatic pause. According to an Axios report, US and Iran negotiators have agreed on the broad framework

0: 60-day ceasefire memorandum. The White House has given confirmation for the same. Five major points now define the proposed deal. 1. A 60-day ceasefire window between Washington and Tehran. 2. The Strait of Hormuz to fully reopen for unrestricted commercial shipping. 3. Iran to remove all naval mines from the strategic waterway within 30 days. 4. Tehran to commit that it will not pursue a nuclear weapon. And 5. The United States to begin discussions on sanctions relief and the unfreezing of Iranian assets. But even as talks continue, new fault lines continue to unravel. 24 hours before this development, Donald Trump issued a direct warning to Oman. Trump said, "No country will be allowed to control, tax or interfere with international shipping in the Strait of Hormuz."
1: International waters, nobody's going to control it. We're going to watch over it. We'll watch over it, but nobody's going to control it. That's part of the negotiation that we have. They would like to control it. Nobody's going to control it. It's international waters, and Oman will behave just like everybody else, so we'll have to blow them up. They understand that.
0: Meanwhile, Iran's Revolutionary Guard has released dramatic new footage, claiming retaliatory strikes on a U.S.-linked military target. Iran says the attack came after an alleged American strike near Bandar Abbas Airport. According to Iranian media, missiles were launched around 4:50 a.m. in the morning, targeting the base from where the aggression originated. But Tehran has still not identified the exact U.S. installation it claims to have hit. And lastly, Pakistan continues to project itself as the mediator. Pakistan Foreign Minister Ishak Dar is heading to Washington for talks with U.S. Secretary of State Marco Rubio. Islamabad says discussions will focus on regional stability and efforts to prevent a wider war. The guns may be slowing, but the mistrust remains. All eyes are now on Donald Trump's final decision as West Asia remains suspended between ceasefire and catastrophe. Bureau Report, NDTV World.
2: And finally, more news from the US, where a Blue Origin nuclear rocket dramatically exploded on the launch pad during a test Thursday. Oh. This is a big setback for Jeff Bezos' space venture. Reacting to the explosion, Bezos said the organization was working to figure out the root cause of the explosion and that no one was injured. Our rival and SpaceX founder Elon Musk took to X to post, "Most unfortunate, rockets are hard."
3: Oh,

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5: The results with the BJP winning more than 200 seats clearly answer those questions. Our teams on the ground, in the studios, in the newsroom, we keep tracking every twist. We try to stay away from the noise, try to use the election analytics to bring the coverage together for you. 90% voting is not common. That's 140 elections with less than 70%. Tuvendu Adhikari leading at this moment. 5 states, 824 assembly seats. An election that felt more like a war.
6: Again going to shift focus to West Bengal, bring in our colleagues from the ground as well.
5: We've got some breaking news just coming in.
7: Kanchan Gupta to wear this morning. Green was not one of them. Kanchanda, what's going on here?
6: Khela ho be.
8: Vijay is finishing off every existing political force.
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11: Finally, some breaking news coming in from Karnataka. Let's take you through it. We're understanding that Siddaramaiah has in fact spoken on the next chief minister of Karnataka. Remember that this is the chief minister that has resigned yesterday and he even announced his resignation. He's gone on to say, and I quote, that the high command will announce the new chief minister. So this shows that Siddaramaiah is still very tight-lipped on who will in fact succeed after him, saying that the final decision will come about from the high command.
12: After your resignation, D.K. Sivakumar is said to be become next CM of Karnataka. How can you see this, sir?
13: The legislator party and the high command will take a decision.
14: It's been there now. It's very clear, crystal clear that Mr. D.K. Sivakumar ji is going to be the chief minister of Karnataka. With the understanding that the transformation is very smoothly done. And gracefully, the greatest leader, the tallest leader, Mr. Siddaramaiah ji, has gracefully done it in such a way that we did not have any sort of an embarrassment at all.
11: Well, let's take you through more updates coming in from Karnataka.
15: Hello and welcome. You're watching NDTV. I'm Gargi Rawat. Coming up ahead, our big focus continues to be the Karnataka change in guard. Siddaramaiah and D.K. Sivakumar both in Delhi for negotiations. A meeting, in fact, is underway at Sonia Gandhi's residence. Also in Tamil Nadu, Vijay's TVK has acquired more leaders and this is at the cost of the AIADMK. Also in Uttar Pradesh, another bridge collapsed. 6 labourers are killed. All that and more coming up ahead. Let's take a look at the headlines we're tracking. Rahul Gandhi and Siddaramaiah meeting underway at Sonia Gandhi's residence in Delhi. Surjewala also attends. D.K. Sivakumar also in the capital and is slated to meet the Congress High Command. So what next for Siddaramaiah? He's made it clear he doesn't want to shift to Parliament, but will it mean to pass centres then in Karnataka? In Tamil Nadu, TVK continues to grow in numbers as more AIADMK leaders have quit and joined Vijay's party. TVK makes a big claim as 90% of AIADMK leaders are ready to join the TVK. Vishal's mother-in-law Giribala Singh in custody after accusations she may have destroyed evidence after the young woman's death. She will be produced in court today. Meanwhile, the CBI custody of Vishal's husband Samarth Singh ends today. An under-construction bridge collapsed due to a severe storm in UP's Hamirpur. 6 labourers are killed. Rescue and relief operations underway. The chief minister expresses grief. TDP's preparations for the 2029 assembly election with a proposal for 33% reservation for women in legislative bodies within the party.
16: Presented by Canara Bank. Together we can.
15: Some breaking news now coming in on the developments over the change of guard in Karnataka and the CLP, the Legislative Party. Will Congress Legislative Party meeting is likely to take place tomorrow, and this of course will involve all the MLAs. They've all been asked to come to Bengaluru tomorrow morning for this meeting, as Siddaramaiah resigned yesterday, and of course planning for the next government in the state with the DKS in charge. Mostly tomorrow evening the CLP meeting will take place, and they will, you know, they will elect another leader. Let's go across to Deepak now for more. So Deepak, all these developments taking place, this is something that was expected, that the CLP would be meeting, and now they've all been summoned to Bengaluru tomorrow.
17: Yes, it's almost certain at this point in time that the Congress Legislative Party meet, which is of course another crucial step towards this transition, is going to happen tomorrow post 4 p.m. is what I'm picking up. All the legislators have been asked to come to Bengaluru, because now we should understand that Karnataka is quite a large state, and for many of the legislators, reaching Bengaluru is going to be anywhere between 4 to even a 10-hour drive, if that's the only option that they have. So most of the leaders are already here, because there has been of course an impending situation where there was a possibility that there is a transition very soon. So most of them will be, but officially communication has been sent out now. They will be all in Bengaluru tomorrow by morning, and tomorrow post evening, post 4 o'clock is when I'm picking up that this Legislative Party meet will be held. Why this is crucial here is that the protocol dictates that it's the legislators, the people who've been elected by the people, and those from the Congress party, all of them combined will have to say, well, this is our leader. So there was a lot of suspense that was there earlier, whether it will be a smooth transition, especially during the CLP meet, whether there's going to be any sort of drama that will play out. Now, with the kind of posturing that we've seen yesterday with Mr. D.K. Shivakumar, hugging Mr. Siddaramaiah, touching his feet, and then Mr. Siddaramaiah himself saying that he has voluntarily decided to step down based on what the High Command also decided, and he wants Mr. D.K. Shivakumar to really take over, is it also an indicator that he has put during that meeting he held in the morning? It looks like the transition is going to be way smoother than what anyone originally expected. But of course, this is something that is again, quite a volatile situation. When you have over 130 MLA seated in a room, you can expect some drama or the other. So it's a key development. It's another step, of course, for Mr. D.K. Shivakumar to cross. I wouldn't say it's an obstacle at this point in time. It's a step, but definitely a crucial one.
15: Absolutely, Deepak. And even though, we keep saying it's a smooth transition, there's many a slip between the cup and the lip, and there's still a long way to go in the sense for the new government to take form, how many deputy chief ministers, who all will be cabinet positions. So there's still, some way to go before that smooth transition actually takes place, isn't it?
17: Well, absolutely. And that's the reason they're in Delhi now. So all the talks about, what's going to be the cabinet, especially with the talks that there's going to be a deputy chief minister formula, who are going to be the deputy chief minister, is something that's going to be, something that will be discussed today. What I'm picking up from my sources is that there will be one, a deputy chief minister from the Dalit community. They're also hoping for a deputy chief minister from the Lingayat community, one from the minority community. Now, there is also a possibility, from the backward classes as well, there is another deputy chief minister. Now, how the High Command really views this, will they look at this as a troublesome going into, the next election, considering the fact that there could be multiple power centers, or do they feel that this will keep the Congress party united, no factionalism, everyone contained and content and satisfied? Is that the approach that's going to be there in the minds of the High Command, is something that we are watching out for? But from what I'm picking up, Mr. Siddaramaiah's close aides are pushing for, at least 2 to 3 deputy chief ministers. There is also a push for Mr. Siddaramaiah's son, Mr. Yatindra, himself becoming a deputy chief minister.
15: Right.
17: But there are questions arising as to whether he's...
15: Right, Deepak, and tomorrow the focus will shift to Bengaluru. Today the focus, however, is in Delhi, and there you can see visuals of Siddaramaiah now leaving 10 Janpad, that's Sonia Gandhi's residence, after holding that meeting with Rahul Gandhi. And let's listen in if anything is being said.
18: So,
15: all right, nothing, no statements given to the media. We saw that window going up, but Siddaramaiah came in for that meeting this morning, accompanied by his son, and he's met with Sonia Gandhi. It was to, you know, pay his, it was a courtesy call. It was also said to be a meeting where he would express his thanks to the Gandhis and to Sonia Gandhi as well. But let's go across to Janendra, who we saw there just now in the visuals, trying to get some word out of the leader on what transpired during that meeting. Janendra, a key meeting at Sonia Gandhi's residence, ostensibly it was a courtesy call to give thanks to the Gandhis. Rahul Gandhi was there, Randeep Surjewala is there. Any news emerging?
18: Yes, Siddaramaiah had just left from 10 Janpad after meeting Rahul Gandhi, and now he is reaching at Congress President Mallikarjun Kharge's residence, 10 Rajaji Mark. And sources close to Siddaramaiah are telling that this is a courtesy meeting. Randeep Surjewala, who is the in charge of Karnataka.
19: Shri Siddaramaiah ji, aaj Rahul ji se mile. It was a very pleasant meeting, and they discussed multiple political issues. I don't have anything to say further. Thank you.
20: Sir, is he ready to come to Delhi? Is the question? Is he convinced about that?
15: All right, so Surjewala saying it was a very pleasant meeting between Rahul Gandhi and Siddaramaiah, who's this morning, in fact, the governor accepted his resignation as Karnataka chief minister, saying, Surjewala saying several issues were discussed. So that's very interesting to know. We heard one of the journalists yelling out whether Siddaramaiah has agreed to come to Delhi. Remember, the Congress high command is keen that he come to Delhi, accepting a Rajya Sabha seat. But that is something he made clear yesterday he would not be doing. Let's go back to Janendra for more. All right, let's listen into what Surjewala said.
19: I don't want to give any bite. आपने रोका तो मैंने रुक गया. आप दोस्त हैं सब. श्री सिद्धारमैया जी आज राहुल जी से मिले. इट वॉज ए वेरी प्लेजेंट मीटिंग एंड दे डिस्कस्ड मल्टीपल पॉलिटिकल इश्यूज. आई डोंट हैव एनीथिंग टू से फर्दर. थैंक यू.
15: All right, so that is all that Surjewala said, though at least he did give one statement to the media. Back to Janendra now, who is stationed there outside Sonia Gandhi's residence. Janendra, anything more that you've learned regarding this meeting that took place between Siddaramaiah and Rahul Gandhi?
18: No, so we were expecting that Sonia Gandhi may also meet Siddaramaiah, but I asked this question to Yatindra, who is the son of Siddaramaiah, did you meet Sonia Gandhi too? He categorically said no. So the meeting took place only between Rahul Gandhi and Siddaramaiah. Siddaramaiah's son Yatindra was also present in that meeting. Randeep Surjewala, the in charge of Karnataka Congress, was there in the meeting. And after the meeting concluded, around half an hour, Siddaramaiah have left for Kharge's residence. He will meet Mallikarjun Kharge, Congress President too. And you heard the bite of Randeep Surjewala. He said that in the meeting, different political issues were discussed. So the major political issue that was of resignation, it is already done now. We all are expecting Congress legislative party meeting tomorrow evening in Bangalore, and after that the swearing in date will come. Along with this transition leadership change in Karnataka, two major issues are there. One is three Rajya Sabha vacancy. One will be Mallikarjun Kharge, two other vacancies of Rajya Sabha, and apart from that, few MLC posts are there. So we are speculating that this discussion was around the new government of DK Shivkumar. Siddaramaiah would have demanded better portfolios for leaders close to him, and also the discussion would have taken place regarding Rajya Sabha and MLC election. So these discussions are going on. These issues were discussed on Tuesday also, when the first meeting regarding this leadership change took place. But that meeting was focused on the leadership change. Siddaramaiah went to Bengaluru and resigned tomorrow. Now he have returned. Siddaramaiah's closed sources, sources close to Siddaramaiah are saying that this meeting is a courtesy meeting and nothing more than that. But Randeep Surjewala have said that many political issues were also discussed. So the political issues are the new about the new government, role of leaders close to him in the new government, also next Karnataka Congress president post, and regarding the Rajya Sabha and MLC vacancies. So this meeting continued around half an hour, and we are trying to gather more that what exactly Siddaramaiah demanded from Rahul Gandhi, and what transpired between these leaders after meeting Rahul Gandhi. Siddaramaiah have left for meeting Mallikarjun Kharge, Congress president, at his residence.
15: In fact, he's arrived at Kharge's residence, is what we've learned. Janendra, thanks so much for joining us with those details. So a day of morning of meetings really for Siddaramaiah. Let's go across to Prashant now for more. And Prashant, you know, the talk is of what Siddaramaiah is going to push for when it comes to the new government in Karnataka. So where is that going to be decided? Are we expecting that decision to be made when he meets with Mr. Kharge just now, or are these conversations that will continue for the next couple of days?
0: Well, first let me give you an update. As you rightly said, Siddaramaiah along with his son and some of his supporters have just arrived at Mallikarjun Kharge's residence just a while back. He has gone inside this Ten Rajaji Marg residence of Mallikarjun Kharge. Yes, these talks have been going on. Now the prime focus of the Congress High Command is to make sure that smooth transition takes place, and what will be the nature of the next government. These things are going to be decided. We believe that has already been discussed during Siddaramaiah's meeting with Rahul Gandhi and Sonia Gandhi and Randeep Surjewala, and now he has come to meet Mallikarjun Kharge. Essentially, this is meant for expressing gratitude, but then again, as we have been saying all along, that during these meetings, the next course of action, the next the nature of the next government, the nature of the next organizational structure in Karnataka, these things are going to be discussed during Kharge's meeting with Siddaramaiah also. And we believe that CLP meeting has also been called tomorrow evening. So the new leader will be elected in that meeting also, but you can be rest assured, but before that meeting there will be a lot of activities in the capital also before a final name is decided, and the structure of the next cabinet also is decided. We will be watching with keen interest the meetings which DK Shivkumar is going to have with the Congress High Command. Siddaramaiah has already met Rahul Gandhi, Sonia Gandhi, is meeting Mallikarjun Kharge. But what will happen when DK Shivkumar meets all these leaders after the Siddaramaiah's meetings are over? That will be the key. Those meetings will be the key meetings where all these questions which you just raised, the issues that we have been discussing, they are going to be decided.
15: Right, and interesting, all these meetings happening in silos. Now Siddaramaiah has gone in along with some supporters to meet with Mallikarjun Kharge. Earlier, as Janendra was telling us, he was at Sonia Gandhi's residence, did not meet Sonia Gandhi. She did not come to meet him, is what Janendra said. It was only a meeting with Rahul Gandhi and Randeep Surjewala. Janendra, also tell us about what is expected regarding DKS today, his movements. Is there going to be a meeting where everyone will be present? What are we hearing about these series of meetings in Delhi? Tomorrow, of course, the action will shift to Bengaluru when that CLP meeting will take place.
18: Yes, so Siddaramaiah, after meeting Kharge and having lunch, he will leave for Bengaluru as per his security arrangements. Regarding DK Shivkumar, he is not at his home. and it is not his location is not clear, but sources close to DK Shivakumar have said that he will also meet party leadership and especially KC Venugopal, organization general secretary, who is playing key role in this transition. Venugopal was also in charge of Karnataka before Randeep Surjewala. KC Venugopal was in charge of Karnataka, so he is looking after the whole transition, and he is a kind of bridge between Karnataka leaders and party top leadership. So DK Shivakumar is expected to meet KC Venugopal, but I checked with the office of KC Venugopal, there is no meeting scheduled. But he came to Delhi. We all know that he is going to take oath in next 2-3 days. Congress Legislative Party meeting will take place tomorrow in Bengaluru. So all these to discuss all these developments, he is here in Delhi. He may discuss regarding the government formation portfolios, what expectation is of Siddaramaiah, because Siddaramaiah just met Rahul Gandhi and he is now meeting Mallikarjun Kharge. We are speculating that he may have demanded some portfolios regarding in the new government for leaders close to him. So that will be conveyed to DK Shivakumar, and after that DK Shivakumar will deliberate with party leadership how to give shape to his new government, keeping all the region's expectations and also expectations of Siddaramaiah together. So to discuss these things, DK is in Delhi, but his meeting with Rahul Gandhi or Kharge is not clear. Even meeting with KC Venugopal is not decided, but he is here only to meet party leaders, especially KC Venugopal. The meeting will take place at any time during coming hours. And after that meeting, DK may also leave for Bengaluru, because of, tomorrow there is a Congress Legislative Party meeting, which is very important. And in that meeting, only DK Shivakumar will be selected as leader, and that means CM designate. And after that, he will meet governor to stake claim for the new government, and he will also inform him that on which date he wants to take oath. So these all issues will be discussed by DK Shivakumar with party leadership, and that is why he came to Delhi. But the meeting timings are not finalized, but he will meet party leaders to discuss all these issues, and also issues of Rajya Sabha and MLC vacancies will be discussed.
15: Right, thanks so much, Anindra, for that. Do stay on. So a series of meetings for Siddaramaiah, and we've been talking about this smooth transition of power, but there's still some distance to go before that transition is in actuality. Prashant, right now, we do know that Siddaramaiah has gone in to meet with Mallikarjun Kharge. He's gone along with some supporters as well, is what you've informed us, and his son. His son was there for that meeting with Rahul Gandhi. Sonia Gandhi didn't come there. And so there's a lot that still remains to be done before the contours of this new Karnataka government, Congress government in Karnataka under DKS takes shape. And that is going to be very key, isn't it?
0: Right, Gargi, Surjewala just said that several issues were discussed during the meeting with Rahul Gandhi, in which Surjewala himself was also present. So we can assume that all the things that we have been discussing all along, they must have come up for discussion, like, forming the new government, who all will be part of the new government, and along with that, who will all be part of the new party organization, because we have been all along saying that don't forget that the KPCC chief post is going to be vacant in the coming day, in the coming days, once DK Shivakumar is sworn in as the next chief minister, because he is currently the KPCC chief, and he has been KPCC chief for a very long time. I think more than 5-6 years he has been holding that post. So who will be the next KPCC chief? Who all are going to be the deputy chief ministers, which have been under speculation? Because remember, the political and social equations have to be maintained in both the setup in the government as well as in the organization. So these things are going to be discussed. But as Janendra was telling us, after these meetings over, who all are DK Shivakumar going to meet? Is going to meet the top leaders of the party? What are the issues that he is going to be discussed before the CLP meeting takes place tomorrow evening? So those meetings will also be very crucial for Karnataka and the new government formation.
15: All right, thanks so much, Prashant and Janendra. What we do know is that Siddaramaiah returns today. Not much known about DK Shivkumar's movement so far, but let's take you through all these developments in Karnataka and that historic power transfer finally sealed as the state's longest-serving Chief Minister Siddaramaiah stepped down yesterday and making way for DK Sarkar. Now, DKS and Sidhu are both in the national capital. Siddaramaiah, along with his son Yatindra, held an hour-long meeting with Rahul Gandhi at Sonia Gandhi's residence. However, Sonia Gandhi, at least that's what Yatindra said, was not present at that meeting. Randeep Surjewala was also present and he gave that statement to the media. DKS is also slated to meet the party's high command, but that timing isn't known. Karnataka Governor Thavarchand Gehlot formally accepted the resignation of Siddaramaiah as Chief Minister this morning. That resignation was submitted yesterday, accepted this morning, which has now cleared the way for the Congress to begin the process of electing a new legislature party leader in the state. The CLP meeting will take place in Bengaluru tomorrow. All MLAs have been asked to come to Bengaluru by tomorrow morning. That meeting is expected sometime in the afternoon.
12: After your resignation, DK Sivakumar is said to be become next CM of Karnataka. How can you see this, sir?
13: The legislator party and the high command will take a decision.
14: Yeah, it's been there now. It's very clear, crystal clear that Mr. DK Sivakumar ji is going.

0: to be the chief minister of Karnataka, with the understanding that the transformation is very smoothly done, and gracefully the greatest leader, the tallest leader, Mr. Siddaramaiah ji, has gracefully done it in such a way that we did not have any sort of an embarrassment at all.
1: All right, so now a series of meetings taking place in Delhi, and Siddaramaiah just met with Rahul Gandhi. Well, let's talk about what NDTV has learned regarding this cabinet reshuffle in the new Congress government in Karnataka under DK Shivkumar. What Rahul Gandhi wants, now what he does want, is greater representation of Dalit, OBC and minorities. And remember, the optics of removing an OBC chief minister, BJP has already been speaking about that. Rahul Gandhi also wants newer and younger faces to be inducted in this cabinet. 25 out of the 35 sitting ministers may be dropped. That is what NDTV is learning from sources. New cabinet selections may follow the Kerala model, and young leaders from the Youth Congress may get responsibilities now in the government. Responsibilities, a new cabinet likely to be a balance instead of favoring just one camp. So, of course, Siddaramaiah pushing to have his loyalists also inducted in the cabinet, and DK Shivkumar will of course want his choices. Rahul Gandhi there emphasizing, you know, it should be a balanced cabinet with a representation from OBCs, Dalits as well as younger leaders to be inducted, younger ministers in this new cabinet. So from loyal congressman to Karnataka's most relentless power player, DK Shivkumar's rise to the top job has been years in the making. Remember, he's been a key Congress troubleshooter. Patient, persistent and politically agile, DK has mastered both Delhi's power corridors and Karnataka's grassroots arithmetic. He's also spent some time in jail. Now, after years of waiting in Siddaramaiah's shadow, the Congress strongman from Kanakapura is finally set to become Karnataka's next chief minister. Here's a report.
2: For years, DK Shivakumar kept the speculation alive. Every question on whether he would become chief minister was answered differently. Carefully calibrated, never rebellious, but always signalling one thing, Siddaramaiah would eventually have to make way.
3: Time will come, I say. Good time will come.
2: And now, that moment has arrived. In what may be one of the smoothest power transitions in recent Karnataka politics, DKS is all set to take charge after a long political wait marked by patience, persistence and power negotiations. DK Shivakumar's rise began under former Chief Minister S.M. Krishna. By the early 2000s, the Kanakapura MLA had already emerged as one of the key power centres in Karnataka Congress politics. Seen as Krishna's political protege, DKS built deep networks in both Bengaluru and Delhi. But Karnataka Congress politics changed dramatically after 2004. The party shifted towards Siddaramaiah's Ahinda Social Coalition. Backward classes, minorities and Dalits. DKS had to fight for political space under Siddaramaiah's towering influence. Even in 2013, when Congress returned to power, DKS openly projected himself as a CM contender. But Siddaramaiah denied him a cabinet berth initially, before the high command intervened. His turning point came in 2020. Despite ED raids and arrest, Shivakumar stayed loyal to the Congress. Rewarding that loyalty, the party handed him the KPCC chief's post. DKS then transformed himself into the Congress party's organizational engine in Karnataka. While Siddaramaiah remained the mass face, Shivakumar managed the machinery. Before the 2023 election, DKS confidently predicted Congress would win 138 seats. The party came remarkably close. Since then, he steadily intensified pressure for what supporters called his promised turn. Now comes the biggest challenge yet. Becoming chief minister is one thing. Governing Karnataka with balancing Siddaramaiah's influence, caste equations and Congress factions is another. For the 8-time MLA from Kanakapura, This is no longer a

0: about waiting for power. It is about proving he can hold it. With TM Veera Raghav, NDTV Bureau Report.
1: Now, with the power transition in Karnataka underway, all eyes are on Siddaramaiah's next move. During his briefing, the former chief minister said that the high command did in fact offer him a Rajya Sabha seat. Siddaramaiah added that he has no wish to move to the national politics and wants to remain active in Karnataka as an MLA.
2: High command avaru nanage Rajya Sabha ku hogi anta helidru. 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
1: Okay, Siddaramaiah there stating he will continue in Karnataka, and that's going to be a challenge for DKS going forward. But let's take a look now at some of the other challenges ahead for DK Shiv Kumar. One is to break the jinx. No government has won consecutive terms in Karnataka in 40 years, and by next year they will be preparing for the assembly election. So can he break that jinx? He is considered the strongman of the Congress party. Beat anti-incumbency. He has 2 years to convince voters that Congress deserves another chance, and he has to really hit the ground running if he wants to do that. Keep the Congress united, balance Siddaramaiah and Shiv Kumar camps, and this is something that he will have to contend with, given that Siddaramaiah plans to remain in Karnataka, remain an MLA, and there is that worry over, you know, a second power center and two power centers there in the state. Hold the OBC base and prevent erosion of support after Siddaramaiah's exit. And this is a one category, you know, the voters that Siddaramaiah had a stronghold on, deliver results. Governance and infrastructure will be under greater scrutiny. Win the GBA test, that's the Greater Bengaluru Authority polls, in June, which will be DKS's first electoral test as chief minister. And also expand support, consolidate traditional voters, attract new ones. Take on the BJP JDS counter, a stronger and more aggressive opposition win in 2028, and turn a leadership change into an electoral victory. So that is going to be, you know, the big challenge ahead of DK Shiv Kumar. Now, Siddaramaiah and son are meeting currently with Congress chief Mallikarjun Kharge. After the meeting, Rahul Gandhi and Siddaramaiah held discussions with the AICC president Mallikarjun Kharge. So earlier we saw that meeting with Rahul Gandhi, and now Siddaramaiah meeting with Kharge, Minister K.J. George, Minister Priyank Kharge, and Legislative Council member Dr. Yatindra Siddaramaiah present during this meeting. So it's been a busy morning for Siddaramaiah, first meeting with Rahul Gandhi. Sonia Gandhi didn't attend that meeting. And now a meeting with Mallikarjun Kharge. Let's go across to Ritu for more on this. And so, Ritu, a series of meetings for Siddaramaiah, and these are key. As you know, we're still waiting to find out the contours of this next government, and Siddaramaiah will definitely want a big say in, you know, his loyalists getting some positions in that government, as well as a deputy chief minister position as well.
3: Well, very true. You see, of course, with Siddaramaiah now stepping down as the chief minister, you know, the next option of the kind of deal that the high command will be sealing with him. Now, in terms of opportunity, you see, since now the Siddaramaiah has completely categorically refused to take up on the national political role therein, you see, the option that is left is that what kind of a bigger role that he can be given here in the state, because he wants to remain in the state politics. He wants to be active here in the state politics. He says that there's still a lot that he really owes to his supporters, as well as to the people as well, specifically from the Mysore region that he comes from. You see, that's where the deal is yet to be sealed for him at a personal note. And how that the high command is really going to offer his son, Yatindra Siddaramaiah, a bigger position as well, that needs to be seen, because this is for the first time that we are seeing Yatindra Siddaramaiah also being in Delhi. So yes, all that talks regarding a deal for a Siddaramaiah and his family a person. Basically Yatindra Siddaramaiah has to be done there in the Delhi as well, but of course DK Shivakumar also remains to be in Delhi. Now how is that his cabinet structure is really going to look like? How is that the high command is going to ensure to give that balanced leaders combination when we talk about the cabinet, ensuring that Siddaramaiah somewhere is not seen upset as well, even as that they really want him to exit happily, from the position that he's been asked to step down. So yes, all that permutation and the combination will have to be placed before Siddaramaiah and DK Shivakumar as well, so that the party remains to be united, even as that the party plans to head into assembly elections for from 2 years now. So yes, this is going to be a very important topic with the high command as well. And post that, you see, even as that in fact learning that the CLP meeting is going to take place tomorrow, since all the MLAs have been called to Bangalore now to be assembled here in the morning. We have to be, it has to be seen, you see, now what my sources are in fact confirming is that the KPCC leaders have called all the MLAs to assemble in Bengaluru in the morning. Needs to be seen whether the CLP meeting is going to be taken place in Vidhan Sauda or somewhere else as well. Now the kind of talks that are going to be held there too, so all this is really going to play an important role to see to it whether the high command continues to retain Siddaramaiah's cabinet leaders as well. How many of them would be retained there again? You see, that will all be an interesting picture for us to wait and see. Back to you.
1: All right, Ritu, thanks so much for joining us. And lots happening in the capital this morning as far as Karnataka goes. And let's bring you the next breaking news now coming in. The cabinet dissolution has begun to reflect on the ground. That is what we're hearing from Bengaluru, that ministers are now vacating their officials, are vacating their residences and privileges. Following the dissolution of the state cabinet, ministers have begun returning their official government vehicles, also shifting to private cars, also removing nameplates from their official residence, as administrative changes are expected to take effect soon. At the government residences of Minister Satish Jarkiholi, staff members were seen covering the nameplate with paper before its removal. So not shifting out yet, but yes, changes are happening clearly, and that is going to take place in Karnataka. They're reflecting on the ground, this following the dissolution of the state cabinet after Siddaramaiah's resignation yesterday and its acceptance this morning. Already there is news that perhaps as many as 25 ministers could be changed in the cabinet in Karnataka, with DK Shivakumar taking over. There will be a tussle between the two camps and who will get a place in that cabinet, and also who will become a deputy chief minister after being a minister. So interestingly, that Mr. Satish Jarkiholi's nameplate there is being covered. Is it in expectation of his possible elevation from minister to deputy chief minister in Karnataka? But really, as you can see, some reflection on the ground of all that is taking place in the state today. Of course, the focus has been in Delhi, where meetings are being held. Mr. Siddaramaiah, along with his son, held a meeting with Rahul Gandhi. It was an hour-long meeting, and then he is currently meeting with Mallikarjun Kharge and several other ministers also present at that meeting. Let's shift focus now to Tamil Nadu, and TVK continues to grow in numbers as AIADMK leaders are quitting and joining Vijay's party in flocks. This has led to a big declaration by Minister Adhav Arjuna, who has, having previously called the TVK the new AIADMK. Now he says that 90% of AIADMK leaders are ready to join the TVK. He also said that this exodus is happening due to the dwindling trust in Edappadi Palaniswamy's leadership. AIADMK, on the other hand, remains resolute, calling it a legacy battle between MGR and Vijay. The AIADMK has called out the ruling party, saying that EPS is being weakened by pulling MLAs. So four more leaders of the AIADMK have crossed over to the TVK with this declaration that 90% of AIADMK is ready to join the ruling party in Tamil Nadu. So a boost really to TVK. And remember, there are these two camps in the AIADMK already. There has been a lot of back and forth. There has been tussle as well. And now more and more leaders, everyday news of more leaders from the AIADMK crossing over to join the TVK. Given that AIADMK has been out of power for so long and those expectations of, you know, coming to power in the state were not fulfilled, let's go across to Sam Daniel now for more. And Sam, more and more leaders of the AIADMK joining the TVK, is so much so that, you have this big claim that 90% of AIADMK is ready to join the TVK now being made.
4: That's something we'll have to wait and watch, Gargi. But certainly so far, four MLAs from AIADMK have resigned their seat and have formally joined TVK. TVK claims that AIADMK leaders have lost their faith with the AIADMK's present leadership EPS after he attempted to strike a deal with the party's arch rival, DMK, to put in place an AIADMK government supported from outside by the DMK, when the TVK was struggling to muster numbers to be invited by the governor to form the government. It's in this context this particular claim by Adav Arjuna comes. Also, this comes amid reports that another MLA and former minister, Vijay Bhaskar, is also mulling the idea of switching to the TVK. But of course, as far as he is concerned, he faces corruption allegations. And the TVK says in every such case, the party vets the candidates who are coming forward to resign and join them. At the moment, the TVK does not have a majority of its own. They only have 107 MLAs being supported by the Congress as an ally with five MLAs. And two DMK allies have joined now, the VCK and IUML with two MLAs each. And CPI and CPM with two MLAs each are supporting from outside. The larger idea and plan by TVK appears to be to get as many members or MLAs resign and switch over to their side, so that whenever there is a by-election, they'll be able to contest on their own, fielding the same candidates or replacing them. But the aim is to muster their own majority so that their dependence on allies or outside support will come down.
1: All right, Sam, thanks so much for joining us with all those developments taking place in Tamil Nadu. Let's move on to news now from Andhra Pradesh. And TDP's preparations for the 2029 assembly elections have begun in full mode, with the party pushing for higher women representation. Andhra Minister Nara Lokesh put forward the proposal for 33% reservation for women in legislative bodies. The proposal says that reservation would be provided for tickets to women candidates for the 2029 assembly elections and Lok Sabha elections, implementing it within the party. Andhra Chief Minister Chandrababu Naidu approved this proposal, saying that even if opposition parties oppose it, the plan will be implemented within the TDP. And news now of the Trinamool Congress, where massive rifts have emerged in the TMC's rank and file in the last 48 hours. Shantanu Sen, former Rajya Sabha MP, quit as spokesperson, citing corruption and immoral acts of the TMC. He says that he no longer wants to defend. Meanwhile, Kakoli Ghosh moved Lok Sabha speaker against party colleague Kalyan Banerjee. In a handwritten letter, she cited misogyny and repeated abuse by Kalyan Banerjee, demanding punishment. Meanwhile, MP Sukhendu Shekhar Roy openly called out TMC's institutional corruption as the cause of its inevitable downfall, while Kalyan Banerjee has questioned why were these concerns not raised earlier. Saugata Roy also questioned the credibility and timing of the dissidents. Meanwhile, Kunal Ghosh appealed to the party to stay united in these testing times.
5: Leaders right from the panchayat level to the top level, a cut money culture started.
6: Who should take the accountability of this thing, Mamata Banerjee or Abhishek Banerjee?
5: I think that every level, those who have control over the party, they have to take the responsibility first.
6: What would be the future of the party?
5: Future is absolutely bleak.
7: Allegations are all frivolous and afterthought. Why such allegations were not made before 4th May, date of declaration of the result? Why she is making now, when such alleged incident had occurred? What language I have used? If the allegations were correct, then she should have written to it immediately to the Honorable Speaker? Why she didn't write?
8: This should not have happened. What Kakali Ghosh Dostidar did, she has done nothing wrong. She has just highlighted whatever had happened and whatever was responsible for the debacle of the party. That is what she highlighted. And she resigned from all her posts.
1: After the NEET paper leak controversy shook the country, the centre is now bringing in the Indian Air Force to transport question papers for the June 21st re-exam. This is has been discussed. Education Minister Dharmendra Pradhan has said the move is aimed at ensuring a completely leak-proof and secure examination process. So in a major security overhaul, the government has decided to rope in the Indian Air Force for transporting NEET UG re-exam question papers, with the centre promising free and fair exams after the massive leak row. This is something that was discussed yesterday. From postal networks to Air Force logistics, the centre is going all out to prevent another NEET paper leak. A high-level meeting chaired by Rajnath Singh and Dharmendra Pradhan cleared this enhanced security plan ahead of the June 21st retest. Now, the latest in the Twisha Sharma death probe, which has intensified with the arrest of her mother-in-law, Giribala Singh, after over 6.5 hours of questioning yesterday. Investigators accused her of destroying evidence and concealing crucial proof linked to the case. She will be produced in court today. Meanwhile, the 7-day police custody of Twisha's husband, Samar Singh, has now ended, even as the investigation widens. The CBI also carried out forensic recreation at the apartment complex. The High Court has made sharp observations, citing lack of cooperation by the accused, flagging WhatsApp chats and harassment allegations, as well as questioning the circumstances surrounding Twisha's hanging death after the post-mortem findings had revealed 6 anti-mortem injuries. News now from Uttar Pradesh and in UP's Hamirpur, a part of an under-construction bridge collapsed due to a massive storm, killing 6 people, 6 labourers who were sleeping underneath and injuring 3 others. The slab of the bridge collapsed during the storm over the Betwa River, and according to officials, several workers were sleeping on the upper portion of the structure when it suddenly collapsed. 3 injured labourers were also rescued from under a pillar and admitted to the district hospital. The district administration and SDRF are conducting rescue operations and reacting to this incident. Our UP Chief Minister expressed his condolences and called the loss of lives heartbreaking.
9: लगभग 2 बजे के आसपास ये सूचना प्राप्त हुई कि यहाँ पे ये स्लैब गिरा है जिसमें कुछ लोग दबे हैं. इस सूचना पे तत्काल यहाँ के स्थानीय पुलिस और हम सभी लोग यहाँ पे पहुँचे हैं. 3 लोग आप देख सकते हैं यहाँ पे पिलर पे फंसे हुए हैं. इनके रेस्क्यू के लिए एसडीआरएफ हमारी टीम जो है यहाँ पे प्रयास कर रही है. कुछ लोग मलबे में दबे हैं, 6 लोग की सूचना है, जिसमें से अभी 5 लोग को हम लोग आइडेंटिफाई कर लिए हैं.
1: With that, we'll slip into a short break. Coming up on the other side, the latest in the negotiations between US and Iran. There's also been firing once again in the Strait of Hormuz. Stay with us.

0: where the software engineer meets the talented photographer to create the big dream. 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

0: Signed yesterday, and he even announced his resignation. He's gone on to say, and I quote, that the high command will announce the new chief minister. So this shows that Siddharamaiah is still very tight-lipped on who will in fact succeed after him, saying that the final decision will come about from the high command.
1: After your resignation, D.K. Sivakumar is said to be become next CM of Karnataka. How can you see this, sir?
2: The legislator party and the high command will take a decision.
3: It's been there now. It's very clear, crystal clear, that Mr. D.K. Sivakumarji is going to be the chief minister of Karnataka, with the understanding that the entire the transformation is very smoothly done, and gracefully the greatest leader, the tallest leader, Mr. Siddharamaiah, has gracefully done it in such a way that we did not have any sort of an embarrassment at all.
0: Well, let's take you through more updates coming in from Karnataka. Well, the historic power transfer in Karnataka has finally been sealed as the state's longest-serving chief minister, Siddharamaiah, has stepped down, making way for D.K. Sarkara. Both D.K. Sivakumar and Siddharamaiah are slated to meet the Congress High Command in Delhi, with discussions around cabinet rejig and the oath-taking ceremony likely on the agenda. Discussions in Delhi are likely to be centered around Siddharamaiah's next role and the appointment of the next KPCC president.
1: After CM resignation, you are set to replace CM Siddharamaiah, sir. How can you see this, sir? Sir?
2: You see, weather is troubling.
1: Sir, you are set to become a next CM of Karnataka, sir.
2: My CM has landed in Jaipur.
1: Okay.
2: Lot of turbulence. We look at that now.
0: Well, more updates coming in from Karnataka. With the power transition in Karnataka complete, all eyes are now on Siddharamaiah's next move. During his briefing, the former chief minister said that the high command did in fact offer him a Rajya Sabha seat. Siddharamaiah added that he does not wish to move to national politics and wants to remain active in Karnataka as an MLA.

0: Welcome back. The U.S.-Iran conflict is escalating sharply with strong rhetoric and military signaling from both sides. U.S. President Donald Trump claimed that America holds all the cards in the ongoing confrontation, asserting that U.S. forces have defeated Iran militarily. Meanwhile, tensions have intensified in and around the strategically crucial Strait of Hormuz. Iranian military fired warning shots at vessels near the strait. According to the Wall Street Journal, a proposed 30-day de-escalation window is currently on the table. The draft framework reportedly calls for an end to ship harassment activities in and around the Strait of Hormuz, while discussions are also underway on a possible mine clearance mechanism in the region.
1: Yeah, you know, we'll see, right? I mean, part of what we're trying to do here is really set the stage for a successful negotiation. There are certain details that are going to have to be figured out that are going to take a little bit of time to figure out. I mean, just take, for example, even if you come to an agreement on, let's say, destroying the enriched stockpile, how do you do it? When do you do it? How do you actually get access to it? As the president said repeatedly, we did very effectively bury that stuff very deeply underground. So there are a lot of details to work out. But what I mean is I think we're making progress. We're getting to a point where we could potentially sit down and settle these issues. But that requires us to make a little bit more progress. I can't guarantee that we're going to get there. But right now, I feel pretty good about it.
2: First of all, PCE today, month over month, was 0.2, which was, you know, we're looking at decimal points, but the estimate was 0.3. So 1 month doesn't a trend make. And you know, what we've seen is actually oil prices are down about 10% in May. There are almost 2,000 ships waiting to come out of the Gulf. And I think the oil market is going to be very well supplied on the other side of this, and that we could see prices come down very quickly. We saw the UAE leave OPEC. So I would expect on the other side of this that gasoline prices will follow.
3: I think there's a couple things going on with the back and forth strikes. Paradoxically, I think they're designed both to try and get a deal across the finish line, and I'll explain why that might be in a moment, while also signaling that Iran is totally prepared to continue fighting and to resume full-scale conflict. I think the back and forth is intended to say to the United States, we're not

0: done fighting. If you aren't, we have the firepower to continue, because we, you know, we of course have to keep in mind that the United States has also been carrying out periodic strikes on Iran or on Iranian assets. And so I think they're signaling, you know, this isn't one-sided. We can go back to war as well. But in that sense, try and incentivize the United States to get a deal across the finish line.
1: What was the vision of the hospital? How the idea came into mind, and now how it is serving the soldiers who are fighting on the fronts?
2: Okay, so our story begins at 2006 during the Lebanon War, Second Lebanon War. So at that time, nothing was fortified, neither the patient nor the staff, nothing was fortified, and missiles was falling all around us. There were more than 60 missiles falling in less than 1 kilometer radius around the hospital. Missiles were falling, a building just across the road was hit, and the staff had to continue doing procedure, working literally under fire. So after the war ended, the hospital manager and the hospital management decided that they must find a solution, and they must build something that will help them during war. And they had the idea of building a parking garage, and then they decided to combine them both.
3: All right, Aishwarya, they're reporting from ground zero from a hospital, and even after the ceasefire, the Israel-Lebanon border remains on edge. NDTV reports from northern Israel's most active conflict zone, where Hezbollah drone and rocket threats continue to escalate. One soldier was killed in the latest drone strike, raising fresh fears of a wider flare-up. NDTV's Aishwarya Jain reports.
1: We are currently present at a car parking unit. This is -3 basement of the car parking unit of the Rambam Healthcare here in Haifa in Israel. And this is the largest amongst the underground healthcare unit as far as this facility is concerned. At one point in time, 2,200 patients can be treated when there is a warlike situation outside and you can be safe. It is fascinating to know that this 20,000 square meter, which has each floors, has been converted 9 meters below the sea level. This is a unit which can also protect the people from the chemical weapons if being busted outside the hospital, and certainly a marvel of engineering.
3: All right, an underground hospital there in Haifa. Well, that's it for me for the moment. Thanks so much for watching. News and updates continue right here on NDTV.

0: 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Breaking image here on NDTV.
1: This is Breakfast 2.0 because this is a follow-up.
2: The muscle flexing in Bengaluru has begun all over again.
3: The biggest news break that we've brought to our viewers, the Sarkara riddle is once again erupting in Karnataka.
4: Exclusive scoop on Karnataka Game of Thrones coming in.
5: Deepak Bhupanna is reporting that Siddaramaiah will resign. High command was in favor of a transition of power.
6: Mr. Siddaramaiah is going to relent and Mr. DK Shivakumar is expected to take over as the new chief minister of Karnataka.
3: Huge piece of breaking news that we as a team have been right about here on NDTV for the last few days, I might add.
7: DK Shivakumar's car has arrived. 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
8: What is the CM formula that's going to be on the menu?
7: First pictures here of the hug between Siddaramaiah and DK Shivakumar. Breaking it as always, first and exclusive here on NDTV. Siddaramaiah has said this to all his cabinet colleagues over breakfast. He said, I have agreed to the High Command's recommendation that DK Shivakumar will be his successor.
9: So he was only willing to shake hands with us. He just looked at us. I asked him a question, aren't you coming to the Rajya Sabha? Yeah. He didn't say, he just looked straight and then we moved on to DK Shivakumar.
7: Here's Mr. Siddaramaiah, the outgoing chief minister, is heading towards the governor's house right now.
10: थोड़े में ज्यादा स्वाद के हित तो है इसकी खास बात।
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12: का राजा आकर मसाला।
13: The situation in the Strait of Hormuz right yes. now and Iran, the last 48 hours have been tense. Is there a sense that strikes are imminent?
14: Iran can never have a nuclear weapon. And so the issues of enrichment and the highly enriched uranium have to be confronted. The straits cannot continue to be closed.
13: The import of American oil is important for India, particularly because of the situation.
14: India wants to diversify its energy. We want to diversify the countries we export to.

0: There is also an issue of visas for Indians. They have to come back to India for green cards now. Why has America taken this decision?
1: Well, it's not about India. It's about the whole world. Anytime you reform a system, there's going to be some disruptions. There's going to be some hiccups.
0: How did the meeting with the Prime Minister go? What did you discuss?
2: Relationship between the President, President Trump, and Prime Minister Modi. I think that always makes it easier to have these meetings because of the personal affinity they have to one another.
0: Thank you very much.
3: प्योर शाही पनीर मसाला डिलीशियस हेल्दी एवरीडे
4: 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Remember that this is the Chief Minister that has resigned yesterday and he even announced his resignation. He's gone on to say, and I quote, that the High Command will announce the new Chief Minister. So this shows that Siddaramaiah is still very tight-lipped on who will in fact succeed after him, saying that the final decision will come about from the High Command.
5: After your resignation, D.K. Sivakumar is said to be become next CM of Karnataka. How can you see this, sir?
6: The legislator party and the High Command.
4: You're watching NDTV 24/7. I'm Radhika Ramaswamy. Karnataka politics are witnessing a dramatic transition as outgoing Chief Minister Siddaramaiah and incoming Chief Minister D.K. Sivakumar are in Delhi for crucial meetings with the Congress High Command. Several issues being discussed. Karnataka political thriller remains our top coverage. But first, we'll get you the headlines. Rahul Gandhi Siddaramaiah meet underway at Sonia Gandhi's residence in Delhi. Surjewala also attend key meet. D.K. Sivakumar is also in Delhi and is slated to meet the Congress High Command with discussions around cabinet rejig and oath ceremony. What next for Siddaramaiah? He's made it clear he doesn't want to shift to parliament, but will it mean two power centres then in Karnataka? TVK continues to grow in numbers as AIADMK leaders quit and join Vijay's party in flocks. TVK says 90% of AIADMK leaders are ready to join their party. Twisha's mother-in-law in CBI custody after accusations she may have destroyed evidence after the young woman's death. Meanwhile, CBI custody of Twisha's husband ends today. Under construction bridge collapse due to severe storm in UP's Hamirpur, killing six labourers, rescue and relief operations underway, SRDF pressed into action. Chief Minister takes stock, expresses grief. And TDP's preparations for 2029 assembly elections with a proposal for 33% reservation for women in legislative bodies.
3: Presented by Canara Bank. Together we can.
4: Intense political activity in Delhi from Karnataka. Rahul Gandhi has now met Siddaramaiah, and these are the images that we are showing only on NDTV. Siddaramaiah meets Rahul Gandhi at Sonia Gandhi's residence. Both Siddaramaiah and son Yatindra have in fact met Rahul Gandhi, and those are the visuals on your screens, pictures on your screens there. After this meeting, Siddaramaiah all set to meet Congress Chief Mallikarjun Kharge as well. In fact, he's already met Mallikarjun Kharge too. Let's go straight across to Jayanendra on this. Jayanendra, of course, the crucial meetings there. Smooth power transition is what Congress High Command is looking at. Siddaramaiah has met Rahul Gandhi, also Mallikarjun Kharge. What more can you tell us?
7: So the first phase of transition is already completed after the resignation of Siddaramaiah. Now the focus is on phase two. That means oath of DK Shivakumar and the formation of DK Shivakumar government, and sources who know about the meeting between Rahul Gandhi and Siddaramaiah have told that there was a detailed meeting and several issues were discussed, primarily on about the new government and about the accommodation of leaders close to senior leaders close to Siddaramaiah. Siddaramaiah have demanded, according to sources, important portfolios. Also, it is not clear whether it was discussed or not, but Siddaramaiah camp is also eyeing on the post of state Congress president. Apart from the this issue, MPs and the two Rajya Sabha vacancies and few MLC vacancies were is believed to be have also discussed between Rahul Gandhi and Siddaramaiah. The meeting continued around half an hour. Sources have also informed that Sonia Gandhi also met Siddaramaiah, but that meeting was just a courtesy meeting. Siddaramaiah greeted Sonia Gandhi. Detailed meeting took place between Siddaramaiah and Rahul Gandhi. After meeting Rahul Gandhi, Siddaramaiah is now meeting Congress President Mallikarjun Kharge. That meeting is also important regarding the transition and leadership change in Karnataka, because Siddaramaiah have resigned very gracefully. But now, whether his supporters will get appropriate space in DK Shivakumar government, this is to be seen. And sources are claiming that to ensure this thing, Siddaramaiah have a flight to Delhi, and he is meeting top Congress leadership. As far as DK Shivakumar is concerned, he is expected to arrive at KC Venugopal's residence regarding again on the same to discuss same issues regarding the Congress Legislative Party meeting, oath, and most importantly his cabinet berth. So meetings regarding the phase two of leadership change in Karnataka is going on in Delhi. Siddaramaiah have met top leadership. Now it is time to term of DK Shivakumar. He may meet KC Venugopal, and after that some other senior leaders also. And tomorrow Congress is planning to convene a legislative party meeting to elect DK Shivakumar as its leader.
4: Right, CLP cabinet berths being discussed in many of these crucial meetings. Stay on with us, Jayanendra. A historic power transfer in Karnataka has finally been sealed as state's longest serving Chief Minister Siddaramaiah steps down. Siddaramaiah, along with his son Yatindra, held an hour-long meeting with Rahul Gandhi at Sonia Gandhi's residence. Randeep Surjewala was also present in this meeting. After meeting Rahul Gandhi, Siddaramaiah held discussions with Mallikarjun Kharge. Minister K.J. George, Minister Priyank Kharge were also present during the meeting. DKS is also slated to meet party's high command. Governor has formally accepted the resignation of Siddaramaiah, clearing the way for Congress to begin the process of electing a new legislature party leader. Meanwhile, CLP meeting likely to happen tomorrow. All MLAs have been asked to come to Bengaluru tomorrow morning. Ahead of the meeting, supporters of DKS and Jarkiholi offered prayers for their political elevation.
8: श्री सिद्धारमैया जी आज राहुल जी से मिले. इट वॉज ए वेरी प्लेजेंट मीटिंग एंड दे डिस्कस्ड मल्टीपल पॉलिटिकल इश्यूज. आई डोंट हैव एनीथिंग टू से फर्दर. थैंक यू.
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6: द लेजिस्लेटर पार्टी and the high command will take a decision.
9: Yeah, it's been there now. It's very clear, crystal clear, that Mr. DK Shivakumar ji is going to be the Chief Minister of Karnataka, with the understanding that the entire the transformation is very smoothly done, and gracefully the greatest leader, the tallest leader, Mr. Siddaramaiah ji, has gracefully done it in such a way that we did not have any sort of an embarrassment at all.
4: Ritu is joining us from Bengaluru. Ritu, of course, important meetings there taking place, discussions on deputy chief ministers, perhaps CLP, and of course, cabinet berths are also being discussed. But more importantly, if I may ask you, what about Siddaramaiah next? He has apparently turned down offer of a national role, but will there be more convincing from the side of Congress High Command to take up a national role so as to prevent

0: went, you know, two power centers in Karnataka?
1: Well, you see, there is no point that basically arises at this point in time that whether we will see Siddaramaiah still moving to national politics. Of course, it doesn't look that way in the reality right now, because he had in fact made it very categorically clear to the high command when he was called to Delhi a couple of days back. That's when, you see, we saw that marathons of meetings basically taking place. Now, that was all because they wanted to convince Siddaramaiah to take up this role at the national level, where he can also be, he will be able to contribute for the party at national level and as well as at the state level too. But of course, you see, Siddaramaiah back then itself had made his decision very clear. Now, the picture remains, or the question remains, that what kind of a bigger role that he would be allotted here in the state, whether we will see Siddaramaiah in a bigger role or whether it's going to be his son, Yatindra Siddaramaiah, taking up some big, you know, post as in the cabinet as well. So yes, how is that the party will continue to utilize his expertise, his intelligence in the form of the state government? That will be important. Now, remember what really happened with, you know, BJP, when the BJP basically decided to ask BJP, in fact, Yediyurappa to step down as the chief minister. We did see the kind of repercussion that the party saw it in the assembly election. So yes, here the Congress party being very smart about it and having learnt about the history of the state, they really don't want to create that mistake here in the state. Now, that's the reason they are trying to go slow, steady and clear as well, to see to it that there's no a damage that's basically cost to the party, to ensure that, because the assembly elections are going to approach from 2 years now. So yes, every move of the Congress party will be important to see to it that the party leaders remain to be united, and more importantly, Siddaramaiah remains to be happy with everything that the party is deciding, because a lot of that prospect will also decide the future of the party. It's also important, you see, the party will require him during the campaigns as well going forward. So yes, how is that the party going to take a call on it will be important. Back to you.
0: Right. So state role is something Siddaramaiah is keen on, not really a national role. And every move, as Ritu is pointing out, is important at this point. Let's also take a look at front runners for Karnataka Deputy Chief Minister. A multiple Deputy Chief Minister formula is something that is being worked out. First name that we have is of G. Parameshwara, who is currently the Karnataka Home Minister. He is, of course, a senior Dalit face and also served as Karnataka Deputy Chief Minister in 2018. The next name is of M. B. Patil, who is Karnataka Industries Minister and also a prominent Lingayat face, influential North Karnataka leader as well. And the next one is Satish Jarkiholi, who is the PWD Minister currently and a prominent tribal face, KPCC Working President as well. Besides that, there is a tall leader, Priyank Kharge, as well, who is the Rural Development Minister at this point and a key Dalit face. He's an emerging National Congress voice also. And besides that, we also have the name of Muniyappa, who is Karnataka Food and Civil Supplies Minister. He's a key Ahinda face in Old Mysuru and also a veteran Dalit Congress leader. So several names there in the front as far as the deputy chief minister position is concerned. There could be two or three deputy chief ministers is what we are hearing, but not entirely certain. Let's go back to Ritu on this. In fact, before we go to Ritu, let's get you some breaking updates. DKS first statement after Siddaramaiah's resignation. DKS's emotional note over Siddaramaiah's resignation. He says God does not give boons or curses. He only gives opportunities. What truly matters is what we make of those opportunities. Siddaramaiah's life is one of the finest reflections of this thought. From a humble village in Mysore to leading Karnataka as Chief Minister's journey stands as a testament of resilience, perseverance and unwavering commitment to social justice. As he steps down from the office of CM, I express my heartfelt gratitude. So this is a long note by DKS there on Siddaramaiah's resignation. Let's go to Ritu on this. Ritu, a lot of words of admiration and respect for Siddaramaiah by DKS.
1: Well, very true. Isn't it an interesting post that's coming up right now from D.K. Shikuma's, ex-platform there? Of course, he's seen in being very nice and, expressing his gratitude to the one now is, of course, the former chief minister of Karnataka, Siddaramaiah. The way he's basically expressing his thoughts is quite, in a very nicer manner, that how he's also talking about how Siddaramaiah had remained to be a pillar of strength. You see, when D.K. Shikumar entered as a KPCC president in 2020, he has stood for him as a pillar. Now, more importantly for us to try and highlight is also his word. He says basically, if you want to walk fast, walk alone. If you want to walk far, then walk together. This is a very clear-cut pitch that D.K. Shikumar is making, that he does not want to be a leader restricted to only his loyalist. He basically wants all the leaders to be his leaders now. He wants them all to be united, and he wants those leaders to consider him now as their chief as well. So that's the kind of message that D.K. Shikumar has now started sending it out, all clear guns out, that we can see through this post, that which is the basically the first post right after Siddaramaiah stepped down as the chief minister of the state. The D.K. Shikumar basically putting out this his thought for the first time. We of course been seeing how that the ministers who were in the Siddaramaiah's cabinet had already started expressing their thoughts yesterday itself, but it's D.K. Shikumar who took a little longer time, but of course he's made it out very clear now his gratitude, how he's basically thanking Siddaramaiah, the kind of work that Siddaramaiah has also done. Another point you see for us is also him trying to highlight Siddaramaiah, that somebody who's come from a village life, Mysuru to Bengaluru to then, build this whole, political career as well in the state too. On those lines, you see, he's also trying out to put that clarity, saying that's how similarly he also remained to be a person who's come from an agricultural background. So yes, the kind of interesting pitches that D.K. Shikumar is making out is quite nicer to see here in these political developments. Back to you.
0: Right, so a message of unity and a lot of admiration and respect for Siddaramaiah by DKS in that long note. Thank you, Ritu, for getting us all those important details. And from loyal congressman to Karnataka's most relentless power player, D.K. Shivkumar's rise to the top job has been years in the making. Patient, persistent and politically agile, DKS mastered both Delhi's power corridors and Karnataka's grassroots arithmetic. Now, after years of waiting in Siddaramaiah's shadows, the Congress strongman from Kanakapura is finally set to become Karnataka's next chief minister. Here's more on the special report.
2: For years, D.K. Shivakumar kept the speculation alive. Every question on whether he would become chief minister was answered differently. Carefully calibrated, never rebellious, but always signalling one thing. Siddaramaiah would eventually have to make way.
3: Time will come, I say. Good time will come.
2: And now that moment has arrived. In what may be one of the smoothest power transitions in recent Karnataka politics, DKS is all set to take charge after a long political wait marked by patience, persistence and power negotiations. D.K. Shivakumar's rise began under former Chief Minister S.M. Krishna. By the early 2000s, the Kanakapura MLA had already emerged as one of the key power centres in Karnataka Congress politics. Seen as Krishna's political protege, DKS built deep networks in both Bengaluru and Delhi. But Karnataka Congress politics changed dramatically after 2004. The party shifted towards Siddaramaiah's Ahinda Social Coalition, backward classes, minorities and Dalits. DKS had to fight for political space under Siddaramaiah's towering influence. Even in 2013, when Congress returned to power, DKS openly projected himself as a CM contender. But Siddaramaiah denied him a cabinet berth initially, before the high command intervened. His turning point came in 2020. Despite ED raids and arrest, Shivakumar stayed loyal to the Congress. Rewarding that loyalty, the party handed him the KPCC chief's post. DKS then transformed himself into the Congress Party's organizational engine in Karnataka. while Siddaramaiah remained the mass face, Shivakumar managed the machinery. Before the 2023 election, DKS confidently predicted Congress would win 138 seats. The party came remarkably close. Since then, he steadily intensified pressure for what supporters called his promised turn.

0: Now comes the biggest challenge yet. Becoming chief minister is one thing. Governing Karnataka with balancing Siddaramaiah's influence, caste equations and Congress factions is another. For the 8-time MLA from Kanakpura, this is no longer about waiting for power. It is about proving he can hold it. With TM Veera Raghav, NDTV Bureau Report.
1: With the power transition in Karnataka complete, all eyes are on Siddaramaiah's next move. During his briefing, former chief minister said the high command did in fact offer him a Rajya Sabha seat. He added that he has no wish to move to national politics and wants to remain active in Karnataka as an MLA. Take a look at what he said.
2: ರಾಜ್ಯಸಭೆಗೆ ಹೋಗಿ ಅಂತ ಹೇಳಿದರು. ನಾನು ಬಹಳ ವಿನಮ್ರವಾಗಿ ಆಗಲ್ಲ ಅಂತ ಹೇಳಿದೆ. ನಾನು ರಾಷ್ಟ್ರ ರಾಜಕಾರಣದಲ್ಲಿ ನನಗೆ ಆಸಕ್ತಿ ಇಲ್ಲ, ರಾಜ್ಯ ರಾಜಕಾರಣದಲ್ಲೇ ಇರ್ತೇನೆ. I will continue in active politics.
1: After months of speculation and a high-voltage power tussle, Siddaramaiah has stepped down as chief minister, clearing path for D.K. Shivkumar to take charge. From architect of the Congress comeback to now the face of the government, this is the beginning of the D.K. era in Karnataka. Take a look at the special report.
3: It's Namaskara to D.K. Shivakumar. After months of power tussle, comes the truce. And transfer of power.
4: Whatever sir, this leader party takes a decision, Congress leader party takes a decision, and I command takes a decision, he will be the chief minister of this state.
3: The day began with a hug and a handshake and a power breakfast. On the table was idli, udina vada, sambar, chutney and khara bhat, and the chief minister's chair. It was at this table that an emotional Siddaramaiah officially announced his decision. Siddaramaiah told his cabinet he will be resigning as chief minister, abiding by the high command's call. He said he agreed to the decision as it was important to follow the party boss's direction. Outside, his supporters broke down. Others took to the streets in protest. As Sidhu and his successor, D.K. Shivakumar, travelled in the same car to the governor's house. Close to 3 p.m., Siddaramaiah was at Lok Bhavan, where he officially tendered his resignation. Minutes later, Sidhu and D.K. addressed a joint press conference.
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3: In the end, the messaging and the optics were clear. All is well that ends well. With Deepak Bopanna and Ritu Rajpurohit in Bengaluru, Yamini Joshi for NDTV.
1: Let's shift our focus to Tamil Nadu now. TVK continues to grow in numbers as AIADMK leaders quit and join Vijay's party in flocks, leading to a big declaration by Tamil Nadu Minister Adavarjuna. In fact, he, having previously called TVK the new AIADMK, has now come out and said that 90% of AIADMK leaders are ready to join his party. He also said that this exodus is happening due to the

0: dwindling trust in EPS's leadership. AIADMK, on the other hand, remains resolute, calling it a legacy battle between MGR and Vijay. The AIADMK has called out the ruling party, saying that EPS is being weakened by pulling MLAs. Shifting tracks to Andhra now, TDP's preparations for 2029 assembly elections in Andhra Pradesh have begun in full flight, with the party pushing for higher women representation. Andhra Minister Nara Lokesh put forward the proposal for 33% reservation for women in legislative bodies. The proposal says reservation would be provided for tickets to women candidates for 2029 assembly elections and Lok Sabha elections, implementing it within the party. In fact, Andhra CM Chandrababu Naidu has approved this proposal, saying that even if opposition parties oppose it, the plan will be implemented within the TDP. Take a look at some of the reactions. In fact, we'll shift our focus to West Bengal now. Massive rifts have emerged in TMC's rank and file in the last 48 hours. Shantanu Sen, former Rajya Sabha MP, quit as TMC spokesperson yesterday, citing corruption and immoral acts of TMC that he no longer chose to defend as a reason. Meanwhile, Kakoli Ghosh moved Lok Sabha speaker against party colleague Kalyan Banerjee. In a handwritten letter, she cited misogyny and repeated abuse by Kalyan Banerjee and demanded punishment. Meanwhile, MP Sukendu Shekhar Roy, who openly called out TMC's institutional corruption as the cause of its inevitable downfall, while Kalyan Banerjee questioned why were these concerns not raised earlier, Saugata Roy questioned the credibility and timing of the dissidents. Meanwhile, Kunal Ghosh appealed the party to stay united in testing times.
1: Kendu Shekhar Roy, Kakoli Ghosh, Dasidar, and now you. Why are all of you waking up to what had been happening in the TMC all of this while, Dr. Sen?
2: The issues are different for different persons. Today, I have resigned from the post of national spokesperson. The reason behind, I am in Trinamool Congress since day one. And I have given my best possible service and I have tried my best to render my services, to give my services in all possible ways. And when I was the spokesperson and when I was the national spokesperson of my party, even during several odd situations, though my mind didn't give the consent, but I tried to defend those situations on behalf of my party. But finally, a politician does politics for the common people at large. On 4th of May 2026, people at large of our state of West Bengal, they have given a clear-cut, huge mandate, giving the reflection of their mind, which says that they are no way supporting this huge corruption, which we used to defend as a spokesperson in the earlier days. So now it's not at all possible for me, and my mind doesn't give any further consent to defend these situations in the coming days. That's why I have tendered my resignation from the post of national spokesperson to our All India chairperson and former chief minister of West Bengal, Madam Mamata Banerjee.
1: You're saying that you defended huge corruption. What exactly were these cases of huge corruption that much against your will you had to defend?
2: Yes, to me, the most important one is Arjikar issue and Ovaya issue. Because when I was working as the chairman of Rogi Kalyan Samiti of Arjikar, when I found that huge corruptions in tune of crores and crores of rupees took place during the chairmanship of my previous chairman, Dr. Sudip Torai, with the help of the principal, Dr. Sandeep Ghosh, and the then local MLA, I tried to bring this to the notice of the highest authority of our government and our party, giving all the documents. I expected that justice will be given. It will be investigated. But instead of doing investigation, I was removed from that post. After the tragic Ovaya incident of 9th of August, when me and my wife, Dr. Kakuli Sen, when we spoke certain truth, I was suspended from my party. These are the examples of few corruptions which I was talking about.
3: Leaders right from the panchayat level to the top level,

0: the Katmani culture started.
1: Who should take the accountability of this thing, Mamata Banerjee or Abhishek Banerjee?
0: I think that every level, those who have control over the party, they have to take the responsibility first.
1: What would be the future of the party?
0: Future is absolutely bleak. I could understand and foresee that this debacle will happen, and it is inevitably occurred because the mass upsurge that everyone witnessed during Arjikar horror, if the persons who are running the show, government and the administration, if they fail to understand or fail to read the writing on the wall, disaster cannot be avoided.
2: Allegations are all frivolous and afterthought. Why such allegations were not made before 4th May, date of declaration of the result? Why she is making now, when such alleged incident had occurred? What language I have used? If the allegations were correct, then she should have written to it immediately to the Honorable Speaker. Why she didn't write?
3: This should not have happened. What Kakali Ghosh Dostidar did, she has done nothing wrong. She has just highlighted whatever had happened and whatever was responsible for the debacle of the party. That is what she highlighted. And she resigned from all her posts.
0: ऐसा नहीं कि राजनीति में भ्रष्टाचार नहीं होती है. दुनिया भर में जहाँ भी पावर सेंटर है सदियों से ये पावर सेंटर की आसपास सब दलाल लोग घूमते रहते हैं और कुछ प्रसाद मिलने के लिए वो लोग काम करते हैं. तो हमारे स्टेट भी इसमें एक्सेप्शन नहीं था. लेकिन जब उस भ्रष्टाचार को हमने एक प्रातिष्ठानिक रूप दे दिया कि पंचायत स्तर से सर्वोच्च स्तर तक ये भ्रष्टाचार ही भ्रष्टाचार है.
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5: Shifting tracks, after the NEET paper leak controversy shook the country, Centre is now bringing in the Indian Air Force to transport question papers for the June 21 re-exam. Education Minister Dharmendra Pradhan says the move is aimed at ensuring a completely leak-proof and secure examination process. In a major security overhaul, the government has decided to rope in the Indian Air Force for transporting NEET UG re-exam question papers, with Centre promising free and fair exams after the massive leak row. From postal networks to Air Force Logistics, Centre is going all out to prevent another NEET paper leak. A high-level meeting chaired by Rajnath Singh and Dharmendra Pradhan cleared the enhanced security plan ahead of the June 21st re-examination.

0: The Twisha death probe has intensified with the arrest of Giribala Singh. After over 6.5 hours of questioning, investigators have accused her of destroying evidence and concealing crucial proof linked to the case. Meanwhile, the 7-day police custody of Twisha's husband, Samarth Singh, has now ended, even as the investigation widens. The CBI also carried out forensic recreation at the apartment complex, scanning terrace, balconies, conducting a 360-degree recording to reconstruct the so-called tunnel view sequence. The High Court has also made sharp observations, citing lack of cooperation by the accused, flagging WhatsApp chats and harassment allegations, and questioning the circumstances surrounding Twisha's hanging after post-mortem findings revealed 6 anti-mortem injuries. Tracking the latest updates coming from UP's Hamirpur, where part of an under-construction bridge collapsed, killing 6 people and injuring 3 others. Slab of the bridge collapsed during a storm over the Betwa River. As per officials, several workers were sleeping on the upper portion of the structure when it suddenly collapsed. 3 injured laborers were rescued from under a pillar and admitted to the district hospital. The district admin and SDRF are conducting rescue operations. In fact, reacting to the incident, UP Chief Minister Yogi Adityanath expressed his condolences and called the loss of lives heartbreaking.
1: Hamirpur ke Mora Kandar gaon mein beeti raat jo tez toofan aaya hai usne yahan par kahar barpaya hai. 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
0: Let's shift our focus to Maharashtra now. Death toll in Pune toxic liquor case has risen to 18. Death toll rises to 18 in toxic liquor tragedy. 13 people have died in Pimpri Chinchwad and 5 in Pune city. FIR has been registered against prime supplier Yogesh Vankhede at Dapudi police station for culpable homicide. Chemical analysis confirms lethal methanol was mixed into illicit liquor. Police also recording statements of 8 victim families and have also sealed the house where the toxic alcohol was consumed. Excise department has also raided 3 locations. Manhunt launched for liquor den owner Colonel Singh Virka. So those are the details we are picking up. Unfortunate tragedy there. 18 people have died so far as the toxic liquor tragedy in Pune is concerned. FIR, of course, registered against prime supplier Yogesh Vankhede. Chemical analysis have confirmed lethal methanol was mixed into illicit liquor. Police also recording statements of several people. We have Sujata joining us. Sujata, unfortunate tragedy there. Now death toll has risen to 18 in this liquor tragedy. 13 in Pimpri Chinchwad, 5 in Pune. FIR has also been registered. Take us through the probe details so far.
4: Well, to start with, Radhika, we know that so far 18 people have lost their lives because of consuming liquor in which illicit of these products were mixed. Now, 13 from Pimpri Chinchwad and 5 from Pune have lost their lives, and the State Excise Department, along with the police officials, have begun the probe. So far, it is also the Chief Minister who has now ordered strict action into the matter against the culprits, and also direct orders have been issued to the commissionerates of both the Pune city and the Pimpri Chinchwad for them to probe and find out all the accused in the matter so that action could be taken initially. Now, as per the entire investigation that has been carried out, like you mentioned, that all of these chemicals that are harmful for a human body have been found that were mixed into the alcohol that was consumed by all of the victims, and also the houses of where these alcohol was consumed, they have been seized, and currently all of the evidences are being examined in detail by all the members. The forensic team too will conduct a detailed investigation to figure out how and when did the entire constituent react that the people had to suffer. And also the state excise department has carried out raids where Yogesh Wankhede is currently arrested and is also a prime accused into the matter, whereas others are too on the radar. And the police, both of the Pune city and the Pimpri Chinchwad, are likely to take stringent action and take the matter into their hands, along with in coordination with the state excise department, to figure out are there any more such stock available in the market that could be consumed, and who exactly was the wholesaler behind the entire matter to supply these alcohol that eventually resulted into killing of 18 innocent lives. Back to you.
0: All right, so detailed probe going on there. We'll leave it at that. Thank you, Sujata, for getting us those details. With that, we'll slip into a short break. More updates on the other side.
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8: The biggest news break that we've brought to our viewers, the Sarkara riddle is once again erupting in Karnataka.
9: Exclusive scoop on Karnataka Game of Thrones coming in.
10: Deepak Bhupanna is reporting that Siddaramaiya will resign. High command was in favor of a transition of power.
11: Mr. Siddaramaiya is going to relent, and Mr. DK Shivakumar is expected to take over as the new Chief Minister of Karnataka.
8: Huge piece of breaking news that we as a team have been right about here on NDTV for the last few days, I might add.
12: DK Shivakumar's car has arrived. First pictures here on NDTV.
13: What is the CM formula that's going to be on the menu?
12: First pictures here of the hug between Siddaramaiya and DK Shivakumar. Breaking it as always, first and exclusive here on NDTV. Siddaramaiya has said this to all his cabinet colleagues over breakfast. He said, "I have agreed to the High Command's recommendation that DK Shivakumar will be his successor."
14: So he was only willing to shake hands with us. He just looked at us. I asked him a question, "Aren't you coming to the Rajya Sabha?" Yeah. He didn't say. He just looked straight, and then we moved on to DK Shivakumar.
12: Here's Mr. Siddaramaiya, the outgoing Chief Minister, is heading towards the Governor's house right now.

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5: The situation in the Strait of Hormuz right yes. now and Iran, the last 48 hours have been tense. Is there a sense that strikes are imminent?
6: Iran can never have a nuclear weapon. And so the issues of enrichment and the highly enriched uranium have to be confronted. The straits cannot continue to be closed.
5: The import of American oil is important for India, particularly because of the situation.
6: India wants to diversify its energy. We want to diversify the countries we export to.
5: There is also an issue of visas for Indians. They have to come back to India for green cards now. Why has America taken this decision?
6: Well, it's not about India. It's about the whole world. Anytime you reform a system, there's going to be some disruptions. There's going to be some hiccups.
5: How did the meeting with the Prime Minister go? What did you discuss?
7: Relationship between the President, President Trump, and Prime Minister Modi. I think that always makes it easier to have these meetings because of the personal affinity they have to one another.
5: Thank you very much for
6: Thank you. Thank you.
5: Thank you
6: very much.

0: नमकीन चाहे जैसे खाओ 100% सूजी से बनी आर प्योर वर्मिसली स्वादिष्ट सेहतमंद हर रोज।
1: Intense political activity in Delhi from Karnataka. Rahul Gandhi has now met Siddaramaiah, and these are the images that we are showing only on NDTV. Siddaramaiah meets Rahul Gandhi at Sonia Gandhi's residence. Both Siddaramaiah and son Yatindra have in fact met Rahul Gandhi, and those are the visuals on your screens, pictures on your screens there. After this meeting, Siddaramaiah all set to meet Congress Chief Mallikarjun Kharge as well. In fact, he's already met Mallikarjun Kharge too. Let's go straight across to Jayendra on this.

0: Welcome back. The U.S.-Iran conflict is escalating sharply with strong rhetoric and military signaling from both sides. U.S. President Donald Trump has claimed that America holds all the cards in the ongoing negotiation, ongoing confrontation, asserting that U.S. forces have defeated Iran militarily. Meanwhile, tensions have intensified in and around the strategically crucial Strait of Hormuz. Iranian military has fired warning shots at vessels near Strait of Hormuz. As per Wall Street Journal, a proposed 30-day de-escalation window is currently on the table. The draft framework reportedly calls for an end to this ship harassment activities in and around Strait of Hormuz, while discussions are also underway on a possible mine clearance mechanism in this particular region. Let's get in some reactions.
1: You know, we'll see, right? I mean, part of what we're trying to do here is really set the stage for a successful negotiation. There are certain details that are going to have to be figured out that are going to take a little bit of time to figure out. I mean, just take, for example, even if you come to an agreement on, let's say, destroying the enriched stockpile, how do you do it? When do you do it? How do you actually get access to it? As the president said repeatedly, we did very effectively bury that stuff very deeply underground. So there are a lot of details to work out. But what I mean is I think we're making progress. We're getting to a point where we could potentially sit down and settle these issues. But that requires us to make a little bit more progress. I can't guarantee that we're going to get there. But right now, I feel pretty good about it.
2: First of all, PCE today, month over month, was 0.2, which was, you know, we're looking at decimal points, but the estimate was 0.3. So 1 month doesn't a trend make. And you know, what we've seen is actually oil prices are down about 10% in May. There are almost 2,000 ships waiting to come out of the Gulf. And I think the oil market is going to be very well supplied on the other side of this, and that we could see prices come down very quickly. We saw the UAE leave OPEC. So I would expect on the other side of this that gasoline prices will follow.
3: I think there's a couple things going on with the back and forth strikes. Paradoxically, I think they're designed both to try and get a deal across the finish line, and I'll explain why that might be in a moment, while also signaling that Iran is totally prepared to continue fighting and to resume full-scale conflict. I think the back and forth is intended to say to the United States, we're not done fighting. If you aren't, we have the firepower to continue. Because we, you know, we of course have to keep in mind that the United States has also been carrying out periodic strikes on Iran or on Iranian assets. And so I think they're signaling, you know, this isn't one-sided. We can go back to war as well. But in that sense, try and incentivize the United States to get a deal across the finish line.
0: For more on this, we're joined by Pradeep Datta. Pradeep, U.S. President Donald Trump claiming that America holds all the cards and that U.S. forces have already defeated Iran militarily. Now, if you can take us through details of this draft deal being discussed and de-escalation proposal as well, lots of signaling and posturing from both sides.
4: Yes, Sadhika, you're absolutely right, because already the draft has been prepared, but now it's to be seen whether when this draft is going to get the green signal, because Donald Trump has to put a stamp on this draft, because it is about a memorandum of understanding between the two countries, because they are planning to have a 60-day ceasefire. And second is that the Strait of Hormuz is to be open. What actually, as per this draft, it will take about 1 month for them to clearing all the mines, because all this area was mined to prevent the navigation of the ships and vessels from that area. Because we have seen that Iran had already blocked that area. They said unless and until the U.S. is not going to lift the naval blockade, they will continue with the disruption in that area. So now the third thing is that what actually is more important, the sticking point is that whether Iran will agree to handing over the enriched uranium to United States of America. That is what actually U.S. had been insisting from day one, because they want Iran to give up their nuclear ambition. So far, the only positive sign is that they have agreed to negotiate on that. They have agreed to talk about that thing. And that is what actually Iran was not initially agreeing upon. So now they are discussing about that matter. That is the only positive thing. So unless and until they reach any kind of logical conclusion, so far as this uranium enriched process is concerned, so things will not be sorted out. Till then, all I can say that it depends what decision that Donald Trump is going to take, because he's the one who has to finally give a green signal to this draft up, only then this memorandum of understanding will become a normal thing. And that will be a big sigh of relief for many of the countries, because already we have seen that disruption of Strait of Hormuz has had ripple effect all over the world, because of which we have seen the crude oil prices has gone high. And we have already seen the impact is being felt in different parts of the world. So let's see how things are really going to move. Because for the last several days, whenever we had been discussing about, yes, they're coming closer, there has been progress, they will be finally sealing a deal. Every time we have seen that it has, the next moment it is back to square one, something or the other keeps on happening. Let's see, hope this time, maybe the draft is finalized, this blueprint is finalized, and finally, this memorandum of understanding becomes a reality, and there is a 60-day ceasefire, and the Strait of Hormuz is again opened.

0: parking lot into a fully operational emergency hospital within hours. NDTV's Aishwarya Jain reports from Ground Zero. Take a look.
1: What was the vision of the hospital? How the idea came into mind? And now how it is serving the soldiers who are fighting on the fronts?
2: Okay, so our story begins at 2006 during the Lebanon War, Second Lebanon War. So at that time, nothing was fortified, neither the patient nor the staff, nothing was fortified, and missiles was falling all around us. There were more than 60 missiles falling in less than 1 kilometer radius around the hospital. Missiles were falling, a building just across the road was hit, and the staff had to continue doing procedure, working literally under fire. So after the war ended, the hospital manager and the hospital management decided that they must find a solution, and they must build something that will help them during war. And they had the idea of building a parking garage, and then they decided to combine them both.
0: Even after the ceasefire, Israel-Lebanon border remains on edge. NDTV reports from northern Israel's most active conflict zone, where Hezbollah drone and rocket threats continue to escalate. One soldier was killed in the latest drone strike, raising fresh fears of a wider flare-up. NDTV's Aishwarya Jain reports from Ground Zero. Take a look at this report.
1: We are currently present at a car parking unit. This is -3 basement of the car parking unit of the Rambam Healthcare here in Haifa in Israel. And this is the largest amongst the underground healthcare unit as far as this facility is concerned. At one point in time, 2,200 patients can be treated when there is a war-like situation outside and you can be safe. It is fascinating to know that this 20,000 square meter, which has each floors, has been converted 9 meters below the sea level. This is a unit which can also protect the people from the chemical weapons if being busted outside the hospital, and certainly a marvel of engineering.
0: There are signs of a possible breakthrough in the U.S.-Iran war. The White House has confirmed that U.S. and Iranian negotiators have reached a tentative 60-day agreement. But Donald Trump's final approval is still awaited. American media says the deal is now on the U.S. president's table, even as tensions continue to explode across West Asia. What does this agreement entail? Are the two sides actually headed to a 60-day ceasefire? Our next report tells us.
3: After days of missiles, threats and military escalation, the U.S.-Iran war could be headed towards a possible diplomatic pause. According to an Axios report, U.S. and Iran negotiators have agreed on the broad framework of a 60-day ceasefire memorandum. The White House has given confirmation for the same. Five major points now define the proposed deal. 1. A 60-day ceasefire window between Washington and Tehran. 2. The Strait of Hormuz to fully reopen for unrestricted commercial shipping. 3. Iran to remove all naval mines from the strategic waterway within 30 days. 4. Tehran to commit that it will not pursue a nuclear weapon. And 5. The United States to begin discussions on sanctions relief and the unfreezing of Iranian assets. But even as talks continue, new fault lines continue to unravel. 24 hours before this development, Donald Trump issued a direct warning to Oman. Trump said, "No country will be allowed to control, tax or interfere with international shipping in the Strait of Hormuz."
4: International waters. Nobody's going to control it. We're going to watch over it. We'll watch over it, but nobody's going to control it. That's part of the negotiation that we have. They would like to control it. Nobody's going to control it. It's international waters, and Oman will behave just like everybody else, and we'll have to blow them up. They understand that.
3: Meanwhile, Iran's Revolutionary Guard has released dramatic new footage, claiming retaliatory strikes on a U.S.-linked military target. Iran says the attack came after an alleged American strike near Bandar Abbas Airport. According to Iranian media, missiles were launched around 4:50 a.m.

0: morning, targeting the base from where the aggression originated. But Tehran has still not identified the exact US installation it claims to have hit. And lastly, Pakistan continues to project itself as the mediator. Pakistan Foreign Minister Ishak Dar is heading to Washington for talks with US Secretary of State Marco Rubio. Islamabad says discussions will focus on regional stability and efforts to prevent a wider war. The guns may be slowing, but the mistrust remains. All eyes are now on Donald Trump's final decision as West Asia remains suspended between ceasefire and catastrophe. Bureau Report, NDTV World.
1: A Blue Origin New Glenn rocket dramatically exploded on the launch pad during a test on Thursday in a setback for Jeff Bezos' space venture. Reacting to the explosion, he said that the organization was working to figure out the root cause of the explosion. Rival and SpaceX founder Elon Musk took to X to post, "Most unfortunate, rockets are hard." We leave you with these visuals.
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3: This is Breakfast 2.0 because this is a follow-up.
4: The muscle flexing in Bengaluru has begun all over again.
5: The biggest news break that we've brought to our viewers,
4: the Sarkara riddle is once again erupting in Karnataka.
6: Exclusive scoop on Karnataka Game of Thrones coming in.
7: Deepak Bhupanna is reporting that Siddaramaiah will resign. High command was in favor of a transition of power.
8: Mr. Siddaramaiah is going to relent and Mr. DK Shivakumar is expected to take over as the new chief minister of Karnataka.
5: Huge piece of breaking news that we as a team have been right about here on NDTV for the last few days, I might add.
9: DK Shivakumar's car has arrived. 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
10: What is the CM formula that's going to be on the menu?
9: First pictures here of the hug between Siddaramaiah and DK Shivakumar. Breaking it as always, first and exclusive here on NDTV. Siddaramaiah has said this to all his cabinet colleagues over breakfast. He said, "I have agreed to the High Command's recommendation that DK Shivakumar will be his successor."
11: So he was only willing to shake hands with us. He just looked at us. I asked him a question, "Aren't you coming to the Rajya Sabha?" Yeah. He didn't say. He just looked straight and then we moved on to DK Shivakumar.
9: Here's Mr. Siddaramaiah, the outgoing chief minister, is heading towards the governor's house right now.

0: हर पल मनाओ केसरी त्योहार। विमल बोलो जुबान केसरी।
1: Well, some breaking news coming in from Karnataka. Let's take you through it. We're understanding that Siddaramaiah has in fact spoken on the next chief minister of Karnataka. Remember that this is the chief minister that has resigned yesterday, and he even announced his resignation. He's gone on to say, and I quote, that the high command will announce the new chief minister. So this shows that Siddaramaiah is still very tight-lipped on who will in fact succeed after him, saying that the final decision will come about from the high command.
2: After your resignation, D.K. Sivakumar is said to be become next CM of Karnataka. How can you see this, sir?
3: The legislator party and the high command will take a decision.
4: It's been there now. It's very clear, crystal clear that Mr. D.K. Sivakumar ji is going to be the chief minister of Karnataka. With the understanding that the transformation is very smoothly done. And gracefully, the greatest leader, the tallest leader, Mr. Siddaramaiah ji, has gracefully done it in such a way that we did not have any sort of an embarrassment at all.
1: Well, let's take you through more updates coming in from Karnataka. Well, the historic power transfer in Karnataka has finally been sealed as the state's longest-serving chief minister, Siddaramaiah, has stepped down, making way for D.K. Sarkara. Both D.K. Sivakumar and Siddaramaiah are slated to meet the Congress High Command in Delhi, with discussions around cabinet rejig and the oath-taking ceremony likely on the agenda. Discussions in Delhi are likely to be centered around Siddaramaiah's next role and the appointment of the next KPCC president.
2: After CM resignation, you are set to replace CM Siddaramaiah, sir. How can you see this, sir? Sir?
5: You see, weather is troubling. Huh?
2: Sir, you are said to become a next CM of Karnataka, sir.
5: My CM has landed in Jaipur.
2: Okay.
5: Lot of turbulence. We look at that now.
1: Well, more updates coming in from Karnataka. With the power transition in Karnataka complete, all eyes are now on Siddaramaiah's next move. During his briefing, the former chief minister said that the high command did in fact offer him a Rajya Sabha seat. Siddaramaiah added that he does not wish to move to national politics and wants to remain active in Karnataka as an MLA.

Good afternoon, you're with Breaking Ground and Vedika. So our top focus today will be what's happening in the national capital with both Siddaramaiah as well as DK Sivakumar in Delhi. Siddaramaiah has just met with the Congress President and the Congress High Command, the Gandhis. The big question is the inside track. What did Siddaramaiah ask for in that meeting with Rahul Gandhi and Sonia Gandhi? Our reporters in Bengaluru as well as the national capital will bring you the latest. But first, as always, a quick check on the headlines at this hour. Siddaramaiah and son Yatindra meet party high command in national capital. First, a meeting with Rahul Gandhi, then with Mallikarjun Kharge. Congress legislative party meet scheduled for 4 p.m. Saturday. All MLAs summoned. In a show of unity, DK Sivakumar, who is currently also in the national capital, issues first statement after Siddaramaiah's resignation, praises outgoing chief minister, seeks guidance and support from Siddaramaiah in coming days. TVK continues to grow in numbers as AIADMK leaders quit and join Vijay's party in flocks. TVK says that 90% of AIADMK leaders are ready to join their party. Tragedy in Uttar Pradesh, under construction bridge collapsed due to severe storm in UP's Hamirpur, killing six labourers. Rescue and relief operations underway.

0: we start with some breaking news here on Breaking Ground at 12 noon. We've got Siddaramaiah's first reaction on the meetings with both Rahul Gandhi as well as Mallikarjun Kharge. Siddaramaiah has said, had a cordial meeting with Rahul Gandhi, had a warm meeting with the Congress chief Kharge. Both Siddaramaiah and his son are also meeting with KC Venugopal. That's their next meeting. Janendra is joining me live from the national capital. We also have Veera Raghav for the bigger picture. Janendra, coming to you first, what's the inside track you have understood in terms of the meetings he's already had? Siddaramaiah has met with the Gandhis, he's met with Mallikarjun Kharge. Of course, he has said no to the Rajya Sabha post, but he is there with his son and with others as well. What are the negotiations? What does Siddaramaiah want in the new cabinet that is to be formed in Karnataka?
1: Yes, it is believed that he is discussing about the new D.K. Shivkumar's government and also prime position or important portfolios for leaders close to him, and also because he is a leader, he emerged as a leader of Ahinda group that includes OBC, SC, ST and minorities. So he may, it is believed that he is convincing party leadership to give proper representation from these sections of the society. So first,

0: 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And on social media, the pictures have emerged from 10 Janpath and 10 Rajaji. Siddaramaiah's sources close to Siddaramaiah have told that this is just a courtesy meeting after his resignation. But sources claim that this meeting is important regarding the formation of
1: more than what meets the eye. Veera Raghav as well as Deepak joining me live. Veera, coming to you to understand the bigger picture here. He's there with his son Yatindra. What could that mean?
2: He's perhaps trying to ensure that there is continuity in the cabinet as far as his control is.
1: All right, there's a problem with Veera's line there. I'm going to put Veera, go ahead. We can hear you now.
2: Sorry, I'm sorry. I think there was a little bit of a problem with the internet. I hope there are no problems of that nature for the new cabinet as far as Karnataka is concerned. But, you know, there will be teething troubles. This is Siddaramaiah sending out a message that, look, A, I'm not moving out of state politics. I'm not gravitating myself and uprooting myself and putting myself in the Rajya Sabha and leaving the legislature. I think that's pretty clear from his press conference yesterday. His son, perhaps clearly indicating that this is my political successor and I want him in a position of power as far as Karnataka is concerned. Look, from the start, what I was told, Vedika, is Siddaramaiah will resign and then he will negotiate. It's not as if he's going to let go of his control. There will be jostling of power. There will have to be accommodation of the different socio-economic groups in Karnataka, and every socio-economic group has a Siddaramaiah loyalist as well in it. So he will like to have several of his loyalists find their place in the cabinet. So far, it was D.K. Shivkumar challenging Siddaramaiah, Siddaramaiah sitting as chief minister. Now the tables will turn. D.K. Shivkumar as chief minister will have to learn to understand the Siddaramaiah challenge in terms of power equations. And it'll be interesting to watch Siddaramaiah out of power as well. So I guess the optics is becoming increasingly clear about who he wants as his people in the cabinet.
1: Interesting. All right, Deepak is also live with us from Bengaluru. Deepak, we've been talking about this quote-unquote smooth transition. We saw some of it yesterday. Was it for optics? We don't know. We've heard from DKS. He's issued a statement, Deepak, stating that he wants guidance from Siddaramaiah when he takes over as the leader. But what is the inside track you can bring to us in terms of the challenges that DKS will face, like Veera pointed out, in terms of this transition? He will be chief minister is, of course, what we know. But there are loyalists from the Siddaramaiah camp, and Siddaramaiah will want them to be a part of this new cabinet.
3: Well, at this point in time, you know, what we've been constantly picking up from the sources in Delhi in particular is that the High Command is very keen on a young, fresh, dynamic cabinet. The intention here is to ensure that whatever duties are given to them, they fulfill with the best of their potentials, because it will be very crucial come 2028, because they do not want ministers who are lagging behind, who are not able to fulfill their duties to the best of their potentials, because the work that's going to be done now is the footprint that they'll be leaving behind in 2028. So it's the most dynamic cabinet that they will want, ideally. But there will also be requests that will come in from the likes of Mr. Siddaramaiah. His close aides in particular will want, you know, cabinet berths. His son is also somebody who Mr. Siddaramaiah will want to see in the cabinet. But from what I pick up, you know, he's not going to be pushing for a very big portfolio for his son. He wants him to go through that grind, and also when you look at the optics for Siddaramaiah to step down and his son to have a very big position, is also not going to augur too well in terms of how the optics seem. So he's going to be a part of the cabinet. I've just learned that he's not going to be something very, very big. When I say big, of course, everybody understands the big portfolios in any sort of government. It would be what positions like Bangalore Development, it would be positions like RDPR or PWD or Energy. These are all big portfolios that one would say, or even the post of the Deputy.

0: The Chief Minister, up until now, there have been talks that he will be probably looking at one of these positions, but now it looks like that's not probably going to happen. It is going to be a mix of Deputy Chief Ministers. It's almost becoming very certain right now. How many Deputy Chief Ministers is the question that really is coming up, whether to have two or three or just one. But it looks like there are going to be some deputies. But they're also going to look at how these deputies do not try to become power centers themselves. That's not what they're looking at. It's a clear direction with which they want to go forward. D.K. Shivakumar is going to be their leader, trying to lead the party forward. And as far as the KPCC president's post is, negotiations still on with Mr. Satish Jarkiholi, whose initial bargain was that he wants to be the KPCC president, but along with that, he wants a ministry as well. Similar to how Mr. D.K. Shivakumar held his position right now. But in the run-up to 2028, they do not want a KPCC president who cannot completely focus in energies just on organizational matters. Back to you.
1: All right. Deepak Janendu, thanks for joining me live. Veera, I'm going to come back to you in a moment from now. Stay with us. Now, the historic power transfer in Karnataka has finally been sealed as the state's longest-serving chief minister, Siddaramaiah, has stepped down. D.K. Shivakumar has penned a heartfelt note for Siddaramaiah and expressed his gratitude to him. He also called Siddaramaiah his pillar of strength. Meanwhile, Siddaramaiah, along with his son Yatindra, held an hour-long meeting with Rahul Gandhi as well as Sonia Gandhi at Sonia Gandhi's residence in the national capital. Randeep Surjewala was also present in that meeting. After meeting with Rahul Gandhi, Siddaramaiah held discussions with the Congress President, Mallikarjun Kharge, Minister K.J. George, Minister Priyank Kharge were also present during the meeting. DKS is also slated to meet party's high command. Now, the Congress Legislature Party meeting is likely to happen tomorrow. All Karnataka Congress MLAs have been asked to come to Bengaluru tomorrow morning. Ahead of the meeting, supporters of DKS and Jarkiholi offered prayers for their political elevation. So you see, there are different camps here wanting their leaders to take the top positions in the state.
2: Shri Siddaramaiah ji, aaj Rahul ji se mile. It was a very pleasant meeting. And they discussed multiple political issues. I don't have anything to say further. Thank you.
3: After your resignation, D.K. Shivakumar is said to be become next CM of Karnataka. How can you see this, sir?
4: The legislator party and the high command will take a decision.
5: Yeah, it's been there now. It's very clear, crystal clear that Mr. D.K. Shivakumar ji is going to be the Chief Minister of Karnataka, with the understanding that the transformation is very smoothly done, and gracefully the greatest leader, the tallest leader, Mr. Siddaramaiah ji, has gracefully done it in such a way that we did not have any sort of an embarrassment at all.
6: Great disappointment to opposition, and a day of great happiness to Congress party, because no problem erupted, nothing got disturbed. Siddaramaiah himself announced the name of Shivakumar. This all adds to the stature of Siddaramaiah, who has put in service of more than 3-4 decades in public life.
7: Siddaramaiah ji, D.K. 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
1: Veera still with us. Veera, in a moment from now, I'm going to come to you. But before that, I want to take our viewers through the probable list of deputy chief ministers that the Congress High Command has to pick from. Now, as the Congress works out the power balance for the new Karnataka government under D.K. Shivakumar, the race for the deputy chief minister's post has gained momentum. Sources say the High Command, particularly Rahul Gandhi, is keen on ensuring strong representation for the Dalit, tribal and backward communities in the new dispensation. Among the top contenders is G. Parameswara, the current Home Minister, a senior Dalit leader and a former Deputy Chief Minister known for his organizational experience and acceptability. Before we move ahead with that,

0: list, we also have Siddaramaiya, who is at KC Venugopal's residence. We're going to cut across to those visuals as well. Those are the visuals coming in from the national capital at this point. That is Siddaramaiya, who's just met with Rahul Gandhi loyalist KC Venugopal at his residence. All eyes will be on what transpired in that meeting at Delhi. Veera is still with us. Veera, a lot of meetings, a busy man today, Siddaramaiya. First meeting with the Gandhis, then with Kharge, and now with KC Venugopal. Of course, when Siddaramaiya has spoken, he has said this morning that this is just a meeting to express my gratitude. But certainly, there's a lot more than what meets the eye. Because Siddaramaiya has flown down to the national capital. He has said that he does not want the Rajya Sabha post, which also means he wants a heavy representation in the DKS government that is to be formed.
1: That's right. He's had a busy day, and trust me, Vedika, he's going to keep everyone else busy as well. And not just today, for the next few months or perhaps the remainder of the term of the Congress government here. That's the kind of politician he is. He's not someone who will go quietly into the sunset retired. No, he's resigned, but he's not retired. And that's the message that he sent categorical. You were going through the list of deputy chief ministers, Vedika. I think there's one categorical consideration that cannot be overruled. There has to be a backward classes or a Dalit deputy chief minister, because you're replacing perhaps who is known, a politician known for his image as this backward classes leader, with a politician from the Vokkaliga caste, which is seen politically, though it's under the OBC list in terms of reservation. The Vokkaligas are seen as the dominant caste, sort of the upper caste as far as Karnataka politics is concerned, electoral politics is concerned. So there has to be a strong message of a backward classes representation in the cabinet. And I think the Congress is acutely aware of that. There are multiple faces. I think there is a sense of wanting to move beyond the old and try and move into a younger generation cabinet. And I think that's going to be a crucial focus. There are a lot of ministers, like you put up Parameshwara's name as home minister. He was, the controversy around Ranya Rao did impact his image and credibility. So there are questions over some of the older ministers on whether they should be continuing. Obviously, it's going to be difficult to do a complete reset, especially in a state like Karnataka, where, may I just remind you, is known for adjustment politics between the different sections. There are strong linkages between parties and politicians across party lines. So it's not going to be very easy to affect a reset overall. But I think the focus, emphasis will be on trying to get a younger cabinet, trying to get a newer cabinet, and trying to get something that's more forward-looking and try...
0: We're seeing on our screens as well, an outgoing chief minister and a man with chief ministerial ambitions who didn't make it to the top post in Kerala.
1: That's right, KC Venugopal. Well, he's still the big man in charge of New Delhi. Let's not forget that KC Venugopal is still the most powerful face as far as the Congress is concerned when it comes to New Delhi. Obviously, Siddaramaiah meeting KC Venugopal. And I think much of this decision-making process has also been because of KC Venugopal, right? He's the one who came out and announced the other day that we only spoke about Rajya Sabha. And then within about half an hour, we realized that Siddaramaiah has been asked to resign. So KC Venugopal knows quite a lot, and he's got his job cut out in terms of ensuring that this transition, not in terms of just the new chief minister coming in, but in terms of the power equations in Karnataka going forward, is very smooth and sort of clearly, transferred over.
0: All right, Veera, do stay with me. Jainendra joining us live as well from the National Capital. He's been tracking all the meetings Siddaramaiah has held till now. Jainendra, a third meeting since this morning for Siddaramaiah. Is his son with him at this meeting as well? What are the details you can share with us?
2: So, Siddharamaiah just left after meeting KC Venugopal. This was his third meeting. First of all, he met with Rahul Gandhi and also Sonia Gandhi, then Mallikarjun Kharge, Congress President, and finally KC Venugopal, Organization General Secretary. He will, after having lunch, he will leave for Bengaluru by 3:30 flight, the information that we have received from sources close to him. DK Shiv Kumar is expected to meet party leadership, especially with KC Venugopal, and to finalize the cabinet, which we all are discussing, because KC Venugopal is was in charge of Karnataka earlier. Now he is General Secretary of Organization. He is looking after the whole transition from Delhi on behalf of Congress leadership. So these discussions are going on. These meetings are going on to make claim regarding the next cabinet of DK Shiv Kumar, and to accommodate all regions and all leaders from all sections of society. But still it is not clear what are the demands from Siddaramaiah's camp portfolios he is demanding. One thing is clear, that his son may be joining DK Shiv Kumar government. But the meeting, inside meeting details have not emerged. We all are speculating that these meetings are on the issue of the second phase of the leadership change in Karnataka, and it is all about the cabinet of DK Shiv Kumar, and also Rajya Sabha and MLC vacancies are also being discussed. Convincing party leader, Congress leadership to...
0: All right, more news to do with the Karnataka government formation in terms of a cabinet formation, with DKS heading it. Lobbying for cabinet berths has begun as leaders in Delhi are finalizing plans. Konal MLAs, MLCs have written to the leadership seeking cabinet representation. A letter has been submitted requesting that a legislator from Kolar be considered for a ministerial berth. MLAs have pushed for this. Deepak joins me live on the story. Deepak, while the action continues in the national capital, the push for their leaders to be a part of the cabinet continues in Karnataka.
3: Well, absolutely. And, you should note that lobbying is of two different or three different kinds, Vedika. And one is where it's all happening back doors, and probably the other smarter ones, where they feel that probably speaking silently, not making a lot of noise about it, gives them a better chance at being a part of the cabinet. These are some seasoned leaders who probably know their way around some of the top leaders in Karnataka. They have access to them, and also know and have access to some of the leaders in the AICC as well. So that's one form. This is another form that you're looking at, where they're saying, well, we are seven legislators here from this region. We need representation, and you should give one of us an opportunity to be a part of the cabinet so that the party does well. So it's pressure that's being built from seven different legislators, and it is also a valid demand, because that entire region has been now somewhat of a stronghold for the Congress, and it's building further. So they'll want to solidify that. And we've had some leaders from there in the past, but right now, probably, some of these legislators feel newer faces should be given an opportunity. Through this way as well, sometimes through pressure tactics, the High Command will have to budge. Whether this is a situation like that is something that we'll have to watch out for. But here are about seven legislators coming together and saying, give representation to this region, and a ministry is something that the High Command should definitely consider.
0: All right, so hectic parley is underway, both in the national capital as well as in Karnataka at this point. Deepak, I'm going to come back to you in a moment from now. There's more news coming in. We're shifting focus back to the national capital with this news just coming in. DK Shiv Kumar is meeting with his supporters at his Delhi residence. His camp is holding a meeting in the national capital. Both, remember, DK Shiv Kumar as well as Siddharamaiah are in Delhi. Siddharamaiah will be leaving for Bangalore shortly, is what we're being told. He's already had a series of meetings, three of them with the Congress High Command, and DKS currently with his supporters at his residence. Jainendra joining me live. Jainendra, hectic parlays, like I said, on, be it Siddharamaiah's camp, DKS's camp, or in Karnataka. What do we know about the meeting that is underway at DKS's residence as of now?
2: So So this meeting is not significant. DK Shiv Kumar is meeting just supporters at his residence. He arrived Delhi late night, and still his meetings with the party leadership timing is not clear. But he is here to meet party leadership and discuss on the issue of future course of action, that is Congress Legislative Party meeting, and also date of oath, and most importantly, the cabinet that is going to be finalized, and the names of the ministers and their portfolios. So, but the meeting of the timing of meeting is not clear right now. He

0: He's at his residence in Delhi and meeting supporters. And the pictures that we are showing is have been released by his office only. So naturally, DK now going to be Chief Minister of Karnataka also wants space, visual space. So these pictures have been released by his office that he is meeting his supporters. But those present in the meeting are ordinary supporters of DK Shivakumar. The important meeting with the party leadership of DK expected to be later this afternoon.
1: All right. Janendra, thanks for joining me live there. More breaking news coming in. We're getting you details of the possible government formation, the new government formation in Karnataka. NDTV brings you the inside track on the discussions both in Delhi as well as Karnataka. What we're picking up at this moment is a two-deputy CM formula which could be taking shape. A Dalit and minority leader could be a deputy chief minister in the state of Karnataka. Let's just take you through also the names that we know of that could perhaps be a part of the DKS cabinet in Karnataka. We're hearing of KJ George, we're hearing of Priyank Kharge, we're hearing of Ramalinga Reddy, Krishna Bhaire Gowda, MB Patil, also Yatindra Siddaramaiah is another name. I'm going to go across to Deepak, who joins us live once again on this story. Just take us through the likely faces in the cabinet. A name that stands out in that possible cabinet formation is Yatindra Siddaramaiah. Deepak.
2: Vedika, I'm picking up information now that there are some finer nitty-gritties that are being, of course, worked out. But there are certain names that are in all certainty going to make it to the new cabinet. And also, the cabinet now is looking like it's going to be a one chief minister and a two deputy chief minister formula. There is, of course, bargaining to have more deputy chief ministers. And there is also bargaining to have lesser or no deputy chief ministers. But right now, it looks like two is where it will finally land at. But it's still in motion. So by the end of this evening, we'll have more clarity as to how that's going to shape up. But also another important aspect here is that among the deputy chief ministers, if they are going to go with them, one is going to be somebody from the Dalit community and one more from the minority community. So that's another important aspect. Then comes the role of the KPCC president, which up until now has been held by Mr. DK Shivakumar himself, along with two ministries. Mr. Satish Jarkiholi is keen on taking this up, but he also has been hoping to get a ministry to go along with the KPCC president's post. But the Congress High Command is very, very clear that these next 2 years is all about ensuring the organizational structure of the Congress party is strengthened. So somebody who's holding the position of the KPCC right now, leading up to the election, if he's also going to be holding another ministry, that would make it extremely challenging for him to, you know, ensure that he gives his best in both roles. So that's where they want him to completely focus on that. So the bargain there continues as far as Mr. Jarkiholi is concerned. I'm picking up that the senior leader, Mr. H.K. Patil, is one of the front runners to be made the speaker of the new speaker of the Karnataka Assembly. Apart from that, names like Mr. K.J. George, Mr. Krishna Bhaire Gowda, Mr. Priyank Kharge, Mr. Ramalinga Reddy, Mr. Chaluraya Swami are also right now very, very certain of making it to the cabinet. And finally, coming to what you had pointed out, that Mr. Yatindra Siddaramaiah is also likely to be inducted into the Shivakumar cabinet. What sort of a role it would be, that finer detail is being still worked out. There is a high possibility that the Department of Social Justice is something that he could get, to work for the backward classes, for the OBCs, something that his father has always, built his entire political career around. So these are the permutations and combinations that are right now being worked out in the national capital. By the end of this evening, most of it will be certain. And tomorrow, of course, is when the CLP meeting is scheduled. And after which, you will have the oath taking, where we'll probably have, along with the Chief Minister DK Shivakumar, a few other cabinet colleagues of his as well, who will be taking oath.
1: Just talk for a moment about the KPCC conundrum as well. Is there a dilemma there itself? We're talking about perhaps two deputy chief ministers, Deepak, maybe three. That is being ironed out at the moment. But the KPCC chief post also extremely important, given that we're just 2 years away from elections.
2: It's a very important post. Now, we should understand that many people who take up the position of KPCC president, they also are somewhere looked at as capable leaders of leading the party in the election and also leading the party as a chief minister as well. So you see these natural transitions that have happened in many states in the past, and now you have a prime example with Mr. D.K. Shivkumar. He held the position of KPCC president, and now he's going on to become the chief minister of Karnataka. So it's a coveted position. You also have the entire Congress cadre that reports to you. So you need a leader who has that organizational skill, who also has that appeal and command and hold over the cadre, and cadre that respects you. Mr. Satish Jarkioli, especially in the North Karnataka, is a very highly respected leader. He's a veteran now, and more importantly, has a lot of control over and respect over the party cadres, and how well he can really bring together the entire party cadre in the entire state is something that they will look at when they make this consideration. But I'm told that the offer has already been made to him. But the bargain from his end is, I also want another ministry to go along with it. So the only dilemma here with the High Command is that if they actually give him another ministry, the challenge is he'll have to work as a minister, which is another big job altogether. So will he be able to put all his heart and mind and soul into the KPCC's role? That's the challenge that they have, and they feel it's a challenging situation, and it's not possible for anyone to do it in the run-up to elections, and especially towards the election year. So whether there'll be a possible formula where they'll initially for a year give him a ministry and then ask him to relent and give that to somebody else so that he can continue just as KPCC president, or will they say no, or whether they will look at an alternative, that's a possibility as these discussions and negotiations continue through the course of the day.
1: All right, Deepak, do stay with me. Satish Jarkioli has spoken. Let's just cut across and listen into what he had to say.
3: Sidharamaiah ji, D.K. Shivkumar ji, Delhi aa raha hai. 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
1: So hectic parlays on in the national capital as well as Karnataka. Deepak bringing us the latest. He's also bringing to us the possible faces in DKS's cabinet when it comes to the portfolio. Many names doing the rounds. Let's just take you through some of them. KJ George, you have Priyank Kharge, you have Ramalinga Reddy, you have MB Patil, you have Yatindra Siddaramaiah, you have G. Parmeshwar, you have Dinesh Gundurao. Some of those names there. Deepak, with us once again. Deepak, let's just take a step back. We've spoken about the possible faces in the cabinet. We've spoken about Siddaramaiah being in Delhi, meeting with three leaders, of course, or four leaders there, be it the Gandhis, be it Kharge, or be it KC Venugopal. But just for a moment, let's also focus on Rahul Gandhi, who's had a key role, of course, to play in making DKS the next chief minister of Karnataka, perhaps testing a new playbook when it comes to the larger political game, not only in the south, but for the Congress in the country.
2: Vedika, now we should note that as we in fact speak, I believe Shiv is just around here. I'm probably going to pull him in as well. But talking about Rahul Gandhi's decision to really take up this or rather go with this decision of bringing Mr. D.K. Shivkumar is probably looking at the future. And we've seen a lot of decisions that have happened in haste. And as I said, Shiv has just walked in. Good morning to you, Shiv. It looks like you're going to be in Bengaluru, and we're not going to let you go before the oath taking happens. And it looks like it's happening in the next couple of days. Vedika was just asking about Rahul Gandhi really choosing somebody like D.K. Shivkumar. What's the thought process behind that? You've been here for the last couple of days speaking to multiple legislators themselves. What do you really think the thought process behind D.K. Shivkumar as a choice for the chief minister is?
4: I think it's very strategic, and you've done so much of the incredible reporting here, Deepak. I'm very happy to stay back in Bengaluru and see this landmark change of guard. D.K. Shivkumar, the obvious factor, of course, is younger, go-getter. He's the energetic troubleshooter of the Congress party. He's someone who isn't just a local regional leader. His power and influence radiates out of Karnataka. He has helped the Congress out of sticky situations in Maharashtra and Assam and so many other places. He's always been the go-to guy in case of crisis. You know, let's not even talk about resort politics and things like that. But he's the kind of guy who rolls up his sleeves and gets into the central issues that dog the Congress. And as we get closer to the 2028 and 2029 Lok Sabha elections, I think someone like a D.K. Shivakumar, who's not simply entrenched into Karnataka politics, but is a kind of national level player who can be depended on to fight shoulder to shoulder on those big central issues. Remember the big role he played during the Bharat Jodo Yatra as well. So he's seen as a big team player, but also someone who's very reliable and can be depended on to fight the fight in Karnataka, but also pitch in when it comes to the big things that the Congress needs to achieve. Remember, it's important that Siddaramaiah has refused that Rajya Sabha seat. He's made it very clear he wants to stay in local politics here in Karnataka at the state level, but at the national level, I think strategically Rahul Gandhi is looking forward to optimizing both these leaders. So D.K. Shivakumar in the chief minister's saddle is going to be strategically really, really important and good for the Congress.
2: I think you put it rightly when you said for Rahul Gandhi 2028 will be crucial, and then functioning of these two leaders, and more importantly his entire team of the cabinet that's now right now being formed as we speak in Delhi, Shiv, is going to be very, very essential. And we were just discussing, I just put out a piece of information that I got, that right now they're really looking at a two deputy chief minister formula. When you have deputy chief ministers around, somebody like Mr. D.K. Shivakumar, and especially like you said, Mr. Siddaramaiah continuing to stay here as a legislator, again, not ensuring there are power centres being formed and they work as a team, they gel together is important. And another information that we picked up is Satish Jarkioli, who's now been officially, I'm told, offered the position of the KPCC president. He is, saying that I want another cabinet portfolio with it. But the High Command is saying, well, it's an election year that we are leading up to, about 2 years to go. You cannot do both. You cannot commit yourself fully to the, organizational role of the KPCC president. So that's not happening. So that's where the talk really is. So tell us right now, when you look at governance in the last 3 years, what has been really lacking and what do you think the High Command's focus will be in this cabinet?
4: I think the Congress has a real opportunity now to put this entire power struggle, leadership issue behind it. If it makes any missteps after effecting such a big generational leadership shift, then the joke is going to be on the Congress party. They have a serious opportunity now to not only put it behind them, but to demonstrate to voters in Karnataka, of course to the opposition and people in the country in general, that the Congress party is able to get into a groove of making shrewd political decisions that have a good impact, not just in Karnataka, but beyond. We've seen it happen in Tamil Nadu, we've seen it happen in Kerala, we've now seen it happen here in Karnataka as well. I think the idea of parallel power centres is a real concern, Deepak. Whether it's two deputy chief ministers, someone wanting a cabinet portfolio, that mini Game of Thrones we described it is going to continue, and I think that's understandable. But I think D.K. Shivakumar has been extremely respectful. You saw the very emotional post he put out about Mr. Siddaramaiah just a couple of hours ago on social media as well. He's making all the right moves, he's making all the right sounds as well to make sure that there is absolutely no reason for Siddaramaiah to feel upset or feel like he's not gotten enough respect from the system, and especially D.K. Shivakumar, and therefore kind of minimize the possibility of a parallel power centre. But this is Siddaramaiah. He wants to stay active in state politics. I don't think anyone can wish away the idea of a parallel power centre. So many of these things, whether it is a seat, whether it is a cabinet portfolio, whether it is a political space in Karnataka and in the lead up to 2029, those things are going to be up for grabs. It's a story in motion. We'll have to wait and see.
2: Absolutely. And that's currently underway in Delhi. The formation of the cabinet, the nitty-gritties are being discussed, but I'm told that Mr. Rahul Gandhi has made it very clear to Mr. K.C. Venugopal and Mr. Surjewala, what I want is a young, dynamic cabinet. Try to push for as many as the leaders who are below 50, but when you consider the dynamics of caste and seniority, it's a challenge that lies in front of the High Command, but it's still in the works is what I'm told.
1: All right, Deepak and Shiv, thanks for joining me there on Breaking Ground. So very quickly, to just summarize all that we've been talking about here, there is a possibility that there will be two deputy chief ministers, maybe even three. Those nitty-gritties are being ironed out along with the portfolio. A young, dynamic cabinet is what Rahul Gandhi wants, and a representation from the backward community as well. As the Congress works out the power balance for the new Karnataka government under D.K. Sivakumar, the race for the deputy chief minister's post has, of course, like we said, gained momentum. Sources say the high command, particularly Rahul Gandhi, is keen on ensuring strong representation for Dalit, tribal and backward communities in the new dispensation. Among the top contenders is G. Parmeshwara. The current Home Minister, a senior Dalit leader and a former Deputy Chief Minister known for his organizational experience and acceptability across camps. Another key name is M.B. Patil, the industries minister and a powerful Lingayat face from North Karnataka, seen as a leader with strong administrative and political clout. Satish Jarkiholi is also emerging as a serious contender. The PWD minister and KPCC working president is a prominent tribal leader with a strong base in Belagavi and North Karnataka. He is keen on a cabinet post, but the news coming in through sources is that the elections is just 2 years away and they would want the KPCC leader to focus on organizational capabilities of the Congress party. Then there is Priyank Kharge, son of Congress President Mallikarjun Kharge, who is seen as the party's young Dalit voice with a growing national profile and strong appeal among supporters of Ahinda as well. Now, what we do know is that there is another person in the running, veteran leader Muniyappa. He remains in the race as well. The senior Dalit face from Old Mysuru has both organizational experience and a long parliamentary career behind him. For the Congress, the final pick will not just be about seniority, like we said, but about social balance, regional equations, and keeping the party united in the post-Siddaramaiah era, with a strong focus from Rahul Gandhi on keeping that cabinet young as well as dynamic. In news just coming in, Giribala Singh is being taken to the Bhopal court by the CBI team. She will be produced before the court shortly. The CBI, remember, arrested Giribala Singh yesterday from her residence in Bhopal. After many hours inside her residence, she was finally arrested. Samarth Singh, her son, will also be produced in court today. Samarth CBI custody comes to an end today. And this is the latest that we have for you in the Trisha Sharma Road case. The CBI is going to bring Trisha's husband and accused Samarth Singh for a medical examination in Bhopal. He will then be produced before the court. So both mother and son will be before the Bhopal court today. You're going to have Giribala Singh, who has gone in for a medical test, also being presented before the Bhopal court. This comes a day after she was arrested in the Trisha Sharma death probe. Giribala Singh has been defending herself for all these days, but finally she was arrested after her anticipatory bail plea was rejected by the Madhya Pradesh High Court, stating that there are too many issues involved in the probe, because of which, in terms of the investigation, there could be some oversight by the police, because of which her bail, anticipatory bail plea was also rejected. I have Tanushree joining me live on the story at this moment, taking us through the latest. Tanushree, we have Giribala Singh, who will be presented in a few moments from now before Bhopal court. This comes a day after she was arrested. Her son also will be in court today. The details that you can share with us and where the probe stands as of now.
5: In Trisha Sharma's death case, now Giribala Singh is in custody of CBI, and along with that, Samarth, who is Trisha's husband, his 7-day custody ended today. So now officers would be asking for more custody, and along with that, Giribala medical was done, and after medical, now Giribala and Samarth are present in the court where the hearing will proceed. And after the hearing, the whole matter would be clear that whether Samarth Singh's remand has been granted to the police, so that the investigation can be taken ahead. And along with that, Giribala's custody would be even asked by the CBI. further investigation should be done on what exactly happened on the death day of Tusha, because how other relationships were between the family members, what other conversations were happened, and also during the second postmortem report there were many revelations that came out. So what exactly happened on that day, that questions would be asked by the officers, and similarly Giribala would also be questioned by the officers after the court hearing, and officers would be asking for custody of both Samar and Giribala as well.
1: And a quick word on the probe as well. Samar Singh has already some days back been taken to the house for questioning. We expect the same to happen with Giribala Singh after she's presented before the court. What should we expect in the next 2 days or so in terms of the investigations into this case? We've heard from family members. They have hailed the decision by the Madhya Pradesh High Court to have cancelled the anticipatory bail plea of Giribala Singh, after which she was arrested.
5: In Giribala and Samar's case, CBI is continuously investigating the entire case. Before this, you must remember that CBI went to Giribala's house with Samar, whether he created the entire sequence that happened that day, what happened exactly on the day when Tusha died on the terrace. CBI also took the 3D prints so that the scene can be recreated, the house in which Tusha used to live, because it is a very questionable incident, because 5 months before only Tusha got married to Samar, and they met on a site, and after meeting they were married, and in 5 months of marriage Tusha was found dead. So now police would be investigating the entire matter, what exactly the relationships were of Tusha with her parents, with the marital parents, talking about Giribala and also Samar.
1: All right, Tanushree, thanks for joining us live there. It's going to be a busy few hours for the CBI team as well as the Bhopal police there. Both the mother and son, the mother-in-law of Tusha as well as the husband, are going to be presented before a Bhopal court, where a decision will be taken on their custody at the moment. All right, we'll bring you the latest on that as and when as it happens. But also, after hours of questioning, the CBI team had arrested Tusha's mother-in-law, Giribala Singh, from her residence with charges of destroying evidence. CBI officials had reached Giribala Singh's residence at around 10:30 a.m. yesterday and questioned her for more than 6 hours before arresting her. Giribala Singh is reportedly charged in the Tusha Sharma death case with dowry death, cruelty by relatives, common intention and violations of the Dowry Prohibition Act.
6: CBI ne kal isme apna late night case register kar liya tha, aur aaj wo jo केस डायरी और दूसरे जो डॉक्यूमेंट्स हैं उनके हैंड ओवर की प्रोसेस जारी है और सीबीआई ने टेक ओवर कर लिया है।
1: On that note, we're taking a short break. News and updates in moments from now. Stay tuned to Breaking Ground.

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10: 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Samarth Singh has finally surrendered. 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
14: Intense political activity in Delhi from Karnataka. Rahul Gandhi has now met Siddaramaiah, and these are the images that we are showing only on NDTV. Siddaramaiah meets Rahul Gandhi at Sonia Gandhi's residence. Both Siddaramaiah and son Yatindra have in fact met Rahul Gandhi, and those are the visuals on your screens, pictures on your screens there. After this meeting, Siddaramaiah all set to meet Congress Chief Mallikarjun Kharge as well. In fact, he's already met Mallikarjun Kharge too. Let's go straight across to Jainendra on this. Jainendra, of course, the crucial meetings there. Smooth power transition is what Congress High Command is looking at. Siddaramaiah has met Rahul Gandhi, also Mallikarjun Kharge. What more can you tell us?
15: So the first phase of transition is already completed after the resignation of Siddaramaiah. Now the focus is on phase two. That means oath of

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0: अरे मेरे राजा।
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1: Intense political activity in Delhi from Karnataka. Rahul Gandhi has now met Siddaramaiah, and these are the images that we are showing only on NDTV. Siddaramaiah meets Rahul Gandhi at Sonia Gandhi's residence. Both Siddaramaiah and son Yatindra have in fact met Rahul Gandhi, and those are the visuals on your screens, pictures on your screens there. After this meeting, Siddaramaiah all set to meet Congress Chief Mallikarjun Kharge as well. In fact, he's already met Mallikarjun Kharge too. Let's go straight across to Jainendra on this. Jainendra, of course, crucial meetings there. Smooth power transition is what Congress High Command

0: That means oath of D.K. Shivakumar and the formation of D.K. Shivakumar government, and sources who know about the meeting between Rahul Gandhi and Siddaramaiah have told that there was a detailed meeting and several issues were discussed primarily on about the new government and about the accommodation of leaders close to senior leaders close to Siddaramaiah. Siddaramaiah have demanded, according to sources, important portfolios. It is not clear whether it was discussed or not, but Siddaramaiah camp is also eyeing on the post of state Congress president. Apart from the this issue, MPs and the two Rajya Sabha vacancies and few MLC vacancies were is believed to be have also discussed between Rahul Gandhi and Siddaramaiah. The meeting continued around half an hour. Sources have also informed that Sonia Gandhi also met Siddaramaiah, but that meeting was just a courtesy meeting. Siddaramaiah greeted Sonia Gandhi. Detailed meeting took place between Siddaramaiah and Rahul Gandhi. After meeting Rahul Gandhi, Siddaramaiah is now meeting Congress President Mallikarjun Kharge. That meeting is also important regarding the transition and leadership change in Karnataka, because Siddaramaiah have resigned very gracefully. But now, whether his supporters will get appropriate space in D.K. Shivakumar government, this is to be seen. And sources are claiming that to ensure this thing, Siddaramaiah have a flight to Delhi, and he is meeting top Congress leadership. As far as D.K. Shivakumar is concerned, he is expected to arrive at K.C. Venugopal's residence regarding again on the same to discuss same issues regarding the Congress Legislative Party meeting, oath, and most importantly his cabinet berth. So meetings regarding the phase two of leadership change in Karnataka is going on in Delhi. Siddaramaiah have met top leadership. Now it is time to term of D.K. Shivakumar. He may meet K.C. Venugopal, and after that some other senior leaders also. And tomorrow Congress is planning to convene a legislative party meeting to elect D.K. Shivakumar as its leader.
1: Right, CLP cabinet berths being discussed in many of these crucial meetings. Stay on with us, Jayanendra. A historic power transfer in Karnataka has finally been sealed as state's longest serving Chief Minister Siddaramaiah steps down. Siddaramaiah, along with his son Yatindra, held an hour-long meeting with Rahul Gandhi at Sonia Gandhi's residence. Randeep Surjewala was also present in this meeting. After meeting Rahul Gandhi, Siddaramaiah held discussions with Mallikarjun Kharge. Minister K.J. George, Minister Priyank Kharge were also present during the meeting. DKS is also slated to meet party's high command. Governor has formally accepted the resignation of Siddaramaiah, clearing the way for Congress to begin the process of electing a new legislature party leader. Meanwhile, CLP meeting likely to happen tomorrow. All MLAs have been asked to come to Bengaluru tomorrow morning. Ahead of the meeting, supporters of DKS and Jarkiholi offered prayers for their political elevation.
2: Shri Siddaramaiah ji aaj Rahul ji se mile. It was a very pleasant meeting, and they discussed multiple political issues. I don't have anything to say further. Thank you.
3: After your resignation, D.K. Shivakumar is said to be become next CM of Karnataka. How can you see this, sir?
4: The legislator party and the high command will take a decision.
5: Yeah, it's been there now. It's very clear, crystal clear, that Mr. D.K. Shivakumar ji is going to be the Chief Minister of Karnataka, with the understanding that the entire the transformation is very smoothly done, and gracefully the greatest leader, the tallest leader, Mr. Siddaramaiah ji, has gracefully done it in such a way that we did not have any sort of an embarrassment at all.
1: Ritu is joining us from Bengaluru. Ritu, of course, important meetings there taking place, discussions on deputy chief ministers, perhaps CLP, and of course, cabinet berths are also being discussed. But more importantly, if I may ask you, what about Siddaramaiah next? He has apparently turned down offer of a national role, but will there be more convincing from the side of Congress High Command to take up a national role so as to prevent, you know, a two power centers in Karnataka?
6: Well, you see, there is no point that basically arises at this point in time that whether we will see Siddaramaiah still moving to national

0: politics. Of course, it doesn't look that way in the reality right now, because he had in fact made it very categorically clear to the high command when he was called to Delhi a couple of days back. That's when, you see, we saw that marathons of meetings basically taking place. Now, that was all because they wanted to convince Siddaramaiah to take up this role at the national level, where he can also be, he will be able to contribute for the party at national level and as well as at the state level too. But of course, you see, Siddaramaiah back then itself had made his decision very clear. Now, the picture remains, or the question remains, that what kind of a bigger role that he would be allotted here in the state, whether we will see Siddaramaiah in a bigger role, or whether it's going to be his son, Yatindra Siddaramaiah, taking up some big, you know, post as in the cabinet as well. So yes, how is that the party will continue to utilize his expertise, his intelligence in the form of the state government? That will be important. Now, remember what really happened with, you know, BJP, when the BJP basically decided to you know, ask BJP, you know, the in fact Yediyurappa to step down as the chief minister. We did see the kind of repercussion that the party saw it in the assembly election. So yes, here the Congress party being very smart about it and having learnt about the history of the state, they really don't want to create that you know, mistake here in the state. Now, that's the reason they are trying to go slow, steady and clear as well, to see to it that there's no you know, a damage that's basically caused to the party, to ensure that, because the assembly elections are going to approach from 2 years now. So yes, every move of the Congress party will be important to see to it that the party.
1: Welcome back here with Breaking Ground. I'm Vedika Sood. It's a very busy day for Siddaramaiah as well as DK Shivakumar in the national capital. Siddaramaiah has already met with the party high command of the Congress. Meanwhile, in Bengaluru, of course, there is a lot of hectic parley going on. You have supporters of different leaders who want one of the plump posts when it comes to the new cabinet formation, which is due. But all eyes, of course, on the party high command. For now, the formula that they're trying to arrive at, we believe, is going to be two deputy chief ministers. Will it be two or three is the big question, but this is going to be DK Shivakumar's biggest test, taking over as the chief minister while hectic parleys are on. Siddaramaiah negotiating for his loyalists to be a part of this man's cabinet. We'll keep a focus on this story, all the developing news coming out of Karnataka as well as the national capital here on Breaking Ground. But first, as always, a quick check on the headlines at this hour. Siddaramaiah and son Yatindra meet party high command in national capital. Congress Legislature Party meets scheduled for 4 p.m. Saturday. All MLAs summoned. In a show of unity, DK Shivakumar, who is currently in the national capital, issues first statement after Siddaramaiah's resignation, praises the outgoing chief minister, seeks guidance and support from Siddaramaiah in the coming days. TVK continues to grow in numbers as AIADMK leaders quit and join Vijay's party in flocks. TVK says that 90% of AIADMK are ready to join their party. Probe intensifies in Thwisha Sharma death case. CBI heat on mother-in-law Giribala Singh and husband Samarth Singh. Shortly, both will be presented before the Bhopal court. Under construction, bridge collapses due to severe storm in UP's Hamirpur, killing six labourers.
2: 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Together we can.
1: Hectic Thursday in Karnataka, the action has shifted to the national capital. The image that you're seeing on your screen is a meeting between DK Shivakumar as well as Siddaramaiah. They are at the ITC Hotel, ITC Maurya Hotel in the national capital. This image exclusive to NDTV. This is a key meeting between the two leaders. One is the outgoing chief minister of Karnataka and the other is the man who will be replacing him. This after Siddaramaiah has held three key meetings. First with the Gandhis, then with the Congress president Malkarjun Kharge, after which he met with K.C. Venugopal, often known as the troubleshooter when it comes to the Congress party. Jainendra is joining me live from the national capital. a key meeting there, Jainendra. All eyes will be on the conversation between those two leaders at a time when you have the Congress party, especially these two leaders, trying to fix and come to a consensus, consensus being the operative word here, on the next cabinet in Karnataka.
3: Yes, and also it signals the smooth transition. Phase one of the transition leadership change is already clear, and now all focus is on phase two of the transition, that is the oath of DK Shivkumar. And Siddaramaiah is in Delhi. As you informed, he met top Congress leaders regarding the formation of the new cabinet of DK Shivkumar. And after that, he reached his hotel, and now his meeting with DK Shivkumar, the future CM of Karnataka, is going on. KJ George, senior leader who was cabinet minister in Siddaramaiah's cabinet, is also present in this meeting. And after this meeting, Siddaramaiah will leave for Bengaluru. DK Shivkumar will meet after this meeting. DK will Congress leadership, and all these meetings are focused on the formation of the new government regarding the cabinet portfolios. And also tomorrow, 4 p.m. Congress Legislative Party meeting will take place in Bengaluru. And in that meeting, DK Shivkumar will be elected as its leader. Before the meeting and after that, regarding the cabinet formation, these crucial meetings are going on. But one thing is clear, that the transition is very smooth. DK Shivkumar and Siddaramaiah were together tomorrow when Siddaramaiah went to tender his resignation. And now in Delhi, after meeting top leaders, Siddaramaiah is meeting DK Shivkumar. So everything seems very smooth. And also on social media, DK Shivkumar have praised Siddaramaiah and seek his guidance. So everything is looking fine, and all eyes are on tomorrow's CLP meeting. And after that, we all are waiting for the names that will take oath with DK Shivkumar.
1: All right, Jainendra, do stay with me. I also have Ritu joining me live from Bengaluru. You know, Ritu, we're talking about the smooth transition, all the right noises being made by Siddaramaiah and DKS, even over social media, where they're thanking each other. You've had DKS come out and seek guidance from Siddaramaiah in the near future as well. But would you say perhaps the first roadblock in terms of the smooth transition would be to firm up that cabinet, given that Siddaramaiah, of course, would want a large representation of his loyalists in DKS's cabinet?
0: Well, you see, Vedika, of course, you can see multiple attempts that the DK Shivkumar is making at this point in time to avoid any sort of a roadblocks. He is, of course, going it very slow, steadily in that way, and in a very cleverly manner to ensure that this is just a beginning of his new chapter, and he does not want any sort of a mistakes that can be really committed from his end or, for that matter, from any side as well. That's the reason we did see, you know, from the first moment of when that, Siddaramaiah, in fact, declared his resignation during the breakfast meeting yesterday, which basically was at DK Siddaramaiah's residence itself in Kaveri. We saw him. How did he really bow to Siddaramaiah, taking his blessings, hugging as well, giving that message out clearly, saying that he is grateful to what Siddaramaiah has been for the party, and also to himself, when that, you know, the party made him KPCC president in the year 2020. So yes, he's trying to show that all gratitude out there in a very cleverly manner and a clear manner as well. So he does not want to commit any sort of a mistake at this point in time, and trying to avoid all that is why we are seeing multiple meetings that are getting held in Delhi, or for that matter in Bengaluru as well. So they really want to disclose everything in the form of the cabinet structure as well, in a very closed door, and, you know, ensuring that the leaders at the ground don't get upset, or for that matter the communities basically, of course, plays a very important role there again, because end of the day they are the vote banks for the political parties. So you see, yes, DK Shivkumar at this point in time is making his sharp moves in a very cleverly manner, ensuring that, you know, there's no mistakes that are getting committed from his end. And, you know, that's how the cabinet formation discussions that are getting held in Delhi is also for that reason, in a very significant way, to see to it that the communities are happy about it, the leaders remain to be happy. Meanwhile, many new faces get a chance to be
1: faces,
0: part of this cabinet.
1: Young, dynamic faces is what Rahul Gandhi wants. Let's see how that really plays out in terms of the final cabinet formation. Talks and hectic parlays, of course, underway to achieve that. The historic power transfer in Karnataka Vivekananda has finally been sealed as the state's longest-serving chief minister. Siddaramaiah steps down. D.K. Shivkumar visited the hotel.

0: where Siddaramaiah is staying to meet him. You can see the images also on your screen that we brought to you from inside the hotel where Siddaramaiah is at. KJ George also present in that meeting. DK Shivkumar has also penned a heartfelt message for Siddaramaiah and expressed his gratitude to him. DK Shivkumar held a meeting with his supporters just some time back at his Delhi residence. DKS is also slated to meet the party's high command shortly. Meanwhile, Siddaramaiah, along with his son Yatindra, held an hour-long meeting with the Gandhis at Sonia Gandhi's residence. After meeting Rahul Gandhi, Siddaramaiah held discussions with Mallikarjun Kharge, Minister KJ George, Minister Priyank Kharge were also present during that meeting. Very important, the CLP meeting is scheduled for tomorrow. It will take place at 4 p.m. is what we're being told. All the Karnataka Congress MLAs have been asked to be in Bengaluru by tomorrow morning. They want a full attendance when it comes to the CLP meeting.
1: After your resignation, DK Shivkumar is said to be become next CM of Karnataka. How can you see this, sir?
2: The legislator party and the high command will take a decision.
3: Shri Siddaramaiah ji, aaj Rahul ji se mile. It was a very pleasant meeting. And they discussed multiple political issues. I don't have anything to say further. Thank you.
4: सिद्धरामैया जी डीकेश कुमार जी दिल्ली आ रहा है आपके साथ उसका बातचीत करेंगे इसके बाद जो भी उनका उधर निर्णय होगा वो मानेंगे देख लेंगे क्या होता है पता नहीं अभी सीएम साहब आ रहे हैं वापस आने के बाद उनके 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
5: It's been there now it's very clear crystal clear that Mr. D.K. Shivkumar ji is going to be the chief minister of Karnataka with the understanding that the entire the transformation is very smoothly done and gracefully the greatest leader the tallest leader Mr. Siddaramaiah ji has gracefully done it in such a way that we did not have any sort of an embarrassment at all.
6: Great disappointment to opposition and a day of great happiness to Congress party because no problem erupted, nothing got disturbed. Siddaramaiah himself announced the name of Shivkumar. This all adds to the stature of Siddaramaiah, who has put in service of more than 3-4 decades in public life.
0: All right, now NDTV has access what could be perhaps a part of the new Sarkar. What we're being told through sources is that it could be a 2-deputy chief minister formula, which is in focus. Dalit and minority leaders are likely as the deputy chief minister. This is after Rahul Gandhi has made it clear to his party in Karnataka that he wants a young and dynamic team and he also wants representation from the backward classes, from the OBCs, from the Dalit community. Now, Satish Jharkiholi is a front runner for the KPCC chief post is what we're being told according to sources. He's also keen on a cabinet portfolio. But at this point, with the elections in the state just 2 years away, there is reluctance to have him expand his role within the Karnataka Congress. Now, H.K. Patil is likely to become Speaker. K.J. George, U.T. Khadar are in the cabinet race is what NDTV is picking up at this moment. Priyank Kharge is a top contender as well. Will he be given a Deputy Chief Minister post is the big question. You also have Ramalinga Reddy, Krishna Gowda, likely picks when it comes to the cabinet. M.B. Patil, Dinesh Gundurao may get a berth as well. Yatindra Siddaramaiah, the son of Siddaramaiah, who has accompanied him to the national capital today, is likely to be a part of the DKS cabinet. G. Parmeshwara, as well as Chalavar Yasami, is also perhaps names that are doing the rounds at this point. They could find themselves as part of the cabinet that will be inducted under the leadership of DKS. Janendra is still live with us from Delhi. Janendra, That is the focal point right now when it comes to the hectic discussions happening in the national capital. The Congress High Command is to take a final

0: coming in. The mother-in-law of Twisha Sharma has been produced before Bhopal court. We're being told that her son also, Samar Singh, is in court. The CBI, remember, had arrested Giribala Singh yesterday from her residence in Bhopal. Tanushree joining me live. Tanushree, just take us through what we're expecting in court. The remand of the son comes to an end today. You had Giribala Singh, who was arrested yesterday. Charges are very strong against her and very serious against her, which includes dowry, death, cruelty by relatives, common intention and violations of the Dowry Prohibition Act. The CBI will want her custody for a couple of days, if not more.
1: In Tusha Sharma death's case, now CBI has taken charge of Giribala Singh, and before that it has also taken charge of Samar Singh. Samar Singh, who is Tusha Sharma's husband, was in police custody for past 7 days, and today Samar's custody has ended. So now officials would be asking for 5-day remand, and along with that, Giribala's custody has also been asked for 5-day remand so that further investigations can be done. And along with that, CBI has also claimed that Giribala have tried to affect the case because of the high-profile backgrounds they come from, and also with that, Tusha Sharma's death, basically the place where Tusha Sharma was found hanging, police or the investigating officials took Samarth to the house of Tusha Sharma's husband, where they recreated the entire scene, and now CBI has produced Giribala and Tusha in front of court, where the officials have asked for 5-day custody, and now they have been waiting for the court's decision.
0: All right, we're going to wait and watch what happens there. But Tanushree, coming back to you, we know what the CBI has stated.

0: In court, even when it came to the anticipatory bail plea of Giribala Singh, where they had pushed for that to be shot down, which it was by the Madhya Pradesh High Court. What is the defense of the Singhs been till now?
1: Rahul, the entire case, the anticipatory bail that was given to Giribala, that was challenged, and now somewhere when Giribala has been produced in front of the court, 5-day custody have been demanded. The anticipatory bail has been cancelled and Giribala is in custody of CBI. Now the officials have asked for 5-day custody, and as soon as the court's decision comes out and the custody is granted, the further investigations would be happening in this entire case, because there are many such matters that need to be discussed, that need to be further investigated. What exactly happened on the day when Trisha was found dead? What were the relationships? What exactly the conversations happened? The last moment conversations were happened between Giribala, Trisha and Samarth. And did the couple had fight on that day, or Trisha had any argument, or Giribala had any argument with Trisha? So there are many such pointers that need to be discussed, because Trisha and Samarth's marriage was happened 5 months before only, and in 5 months Trisha was found dead at her marital home. So what exactly happened, what were the relationships with each other, that would be investigated further after the custody has been granted.
0: Very serious charges also against the mother-in-law, Tanushree.
1: Yeah, there are many charges against the mother-in-law, which includes the dowry allegation that have put by Trisha's parents, and also with that they have been claiming that Giribala's behavior and Samarth's behavior with Trisha started to change. And also in the 7-day custody, when Samarth was questioned about Trisha, they have said that behavior started to change, and when the pregnancy was confirmed, Trisha's behavior started changing regarding Samarth and Giribala, because Samarth has stated that she wanted kid, but Trisha, due to when she came from the glamour world, she never wanted kid, and that is also the reason why the couple had argument, the couple had fight. Any pointers that need to be discussed after the custody has been granted? And Giribala was also accused that she tried to change the case, which she came from influential background.
0: All right, do stay with me. I also have Nupur joining us live on the story from the national capital. Nupur, this case has led to national outrage. I want to understand from you what the arguments by that counsel will be in court today. They will, of course, want to retain the custody of the son, Samarth Singh, and they will want the custody of Giribala Singh. Take us through the arguments that they will present in court today.
2: Well, Vedika, as far as we are hearing about the current case, we at this stage, we are learning that CBI has, first of all, sought 7 days custody for both Giribala Singh and Samarth Singh. Now, the purpose of this custody would be an interrogation. Previously, it was when Giribala Singh was taken into judicial custody. Now, CBI is, we are learning, will be pressing for the custody of Giribala Singh and both Samarth Singh for further interrogation. What the investigation agencies generally do in such cases is they try to record statements by all the accused, and they also, you know, go into details and tunnel view investigation, everything, every angle they try to record statements and then match statements of both the accused persons and also the complainants in this case, which would be family of Trisha Singh. That is the what are the claims made by them, and then matching them with the evidence. So this is a lengthy process. So for now, we are learning that CBI is asking for 7 days custody for both of them. What happens next will depend on how they answer these questions in the custody, because remember, it has been several times alleged by the authorities that both Giribala Singh and Samarth Singh have not been cooperating with the investigation agency. The same statement was made by the Madhya Pradesh government in the Supreme Court. Similar arguments have been raised in the High Court. While the anticipatory bail was being cancelled for Giribala Singh, it was this very argument that was raised, that she is not cooperating with the police and the investigating officers. And this only now, how the case proceeds from here depends on how Giribala Singh and Samarth are cooperating in the investigation, how they answer the questions raised by the investigation agency, and whether further custody would be needed for them.
0: All right, Nupur and Tanushri, thanks for joining me on that big story. All developments will be reported here on NDTV 24/7. A quick recap for our viewer. Tushar Sharma's death probe, of course, is intensifying. The CBI is asking for further custody of Samarth Singh, the husband of Tushar Sharma, as well as the custody of Giribala Singh, who was arrested yesterday from a residence in Bhopal. It is likely that they will ask, like Nupur said, they have asked for 7 more days of custody. This after hours of questioning also of the mother-in-law, Giribala Singh. The CBI says that they are not cooperating with the CBI in this probe, and also there are serious allegations of destroying evidence against Giribala Singh in the Tushar death probe. That's the latest we have for you. We will bring you the updates from inside the Bhopal court once that hearing comes to an end. Moving on now, tracking the latest updates coming in from Uttar Pradesh's Hamirpur, where a part of an under-construction bridge collapsed, killing 6 people, injuring 3 others. The slab of the bridge collapsed during a storm over a river. As per officials, several workers were sleeping on the upper portion of the structure when it suddenly collapsed. 3 injured labourers were rescued from under a pillar and admitted to the district hospital. The district administration as well as the SDRF are conducting rescue operations. Reacting to the incident, the Uttar Pradesh Chief Minister Yogi Adityanath has expressed his condolences and called the loss of lives heartbreaking.
3: Hamirpur ke Mora Kandar gaon mein beeti raat jo tez toofan aaya hai usne yahan par kahar barpaya hai. यहाँ पर निर्माणाधीन पुल में 6 लोगों की दबकर मौत हो गई है और यहाँ पर SDRF, मैं कहना चाहूँगा SDRF 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
0: In news from Pune, where another tragedy has taken place, the death toll from consuming poisonous liquor has now unfortunately risen to 18. An FIR has been filed and the supplier Yogesh Vankade, the key accused in the case, has been arrested. Reacting to the incident, the Maharashtra Chief Minister Devendra Fadnavis assured a complete crackdown on the illegal liquor network and said that the masterminds would be arrested in the case. Authorities confirmed that the liquor was contaminated with toxic methanol. The excise department has conducted raids at 3 locations in connection with the case. Authorities are also on the lookout for the owner of the distillery and have sealed the location where the victims consumed the poisonous liquor.
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0: And that's a wrap on this edition of Breaking Ground. My colleague will be back with the latest on the big stories here on NDTV 24/7. Thanks for watching.
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11: The biggest news break that we've brought to our viewers, the Sarkara riddle is once again erupting in Karnataka.
12: Exclusive scoop on Karnataka Game of Thrones coming in.
13: Deepak Bhupanna is reporting that Siddaramaiah will resign. High command was in favor of a transition of power.
14: Mr. Siddaramaiah is going to relent and Mr. D.K. Shivakumar is expected to take over as the new Chief Minister of Karnataka.
11: Huge piece of breaking news that we as a team have been right about here on NDTV for the last few days, I might add.
15: D.K. Shivakumar's car has arrived. 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
16: What is the CM formula that's going to be on the menu?
15: First pictures here of the hug between Siddaramaiah and D.K. Shivakumar. Breaking it as always, first and exclusive here on NDTV. Siddaramaiah has said

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1: Intense political activity in Delhi from Karnataka. Rahul Gandhi has now met Siddaramaiah, and these are the images that we are showing only on NDTV. Siddaramaiah meets Rahul Gandhi at Sonia Gandhi's residence. Both Siddaramaiah and son Yatindra have in fact met Rahul Gandhi, and those are the visuals on your screens, pictures on your screens there. After this meeting, Siddaramaiah all set to meet Congress Chief Mallikarjun Kharge as well. In fact, he's already met Mallikarjun Kharge too. Let's go straight across to Jayanendra on this. Jayanendra, of course, the crucial meetings there. Smooth power transition is what Congress High Command is looking at. Siddaramaiah has met Rahul Gandhi, also Mallikarjun Kharge. What more can you tell us?
2: So the first phase of transition is already completed after the resignation of Siddaramaiah. Now the focus is on phase two. That means oath of D.K. Shivakumar and the formation of D.K. Shivakumar government, and sources who know about the meeting between Rahul Gandhi and Siddaramaiah have told that there was a detailed meeting and several issues were discussed primarily on about the new government and about the accommodation of leaders close to senior leaders close to Siddaramaiah. Siddaramaiah have demanded, according to sources, important portfolios. Also, it is not clear whether it was discussed or not, but Siddaramaiah camp is also eyeing on the post of state Congress president. Apart from the this issue, MPs and the two Rajya Sabha vacancies and few MLC vacancies where is believed to be have also discussed between Rahul Gandhi and Siddaramaiah. The meeting continued around half an hour. Sources have also informed that Sonia Gandhi also met Siddaramaiah, but that meeting was just a courtesy meeting. Siddaramaiah greeted Sonia Gandhi. Detailed meeting took place between Siddaramaiah and Rahul Gandhi. After meeting Rahul Gandhi, Siddaramaiah is now meeting Congress President Mallikarjun Kharge. That meeting is also important regarding the transition and leadership change in Karnataka, because Siddaramaiah have resigned very gracefully, but now whether his supporters will get appropriate space in D.K. Shivakumar government, this is to be seen. And sources are claiming that to ensure this thing, Siddaramaiah have flight to Delhi, and he is meeting top Congress leadership. As far as D.K. Shivakumar is concerned, he is expected to arrive at K.C. Venugopal's residence regarding again on the same to discuss same issues regarding the Congress Legislative Party meeting, oath, and most importantly, his cabinet berth. So, meetings regarding the phase two of leadership change in Karnataka is going on in Delhi. Siddaramaiah have met top

0: of leadership. Now it is time to term of DK Shipwar. He may meet KC Venugopal and after that some other senior leaders also. And tomorrow, Congress is planning to convene a legislative party meeting to elect DK Shipwar as its leader.
1: Right, CLP cabinet berths being discussed in many of these crucial meetings. Stay on with us, Jayanendra. A historic power transfer in Karnataka has finally been sealed as state's longest serving Chief Minister Siddaramaiah steps down. Siddaramaiah, along with his son Yatindra, held an hour-long meeting with Rahul Gandhi at Sonia Gandhi's residence. Randeep Surjewala was also present in this meeting. After meeting Rahul Gandhi, Siddaramaiah held discussions with Mallikarjun Kharge. Minister K.J. George, Minister Priyank Kharge were also present during the meeting. DKS is also slated to meet party's high command. Governor has formally accepted the resignation of Siddaramaiah, clearing the way for Congress to begin the process of electing a new legislature party leader. Meanwhile, CLP meeting likely to happen tomorrow. All MLAs have been asked to come to Bengaluru tomorrow morning. Ahead of the meeting, supporters of DKS and Jarkiholi offered prayers for their political elevation.
2: Shri Siddaramaiah ji, aaj Rahul ji se mile. It was a very pleasant meeting. And they discussed multiple political issues. I don't have anything to say further. Thank you.
3: After your resignation, DK Sivakumar is said to be become next CM of Karnataka. How can you see this, sir?
4: The legislator party and the high command will take a decision.
5: Yeah, it's been there now. It's very clear, crystal clear that Mr. DK Shivakumar ji is going to be the Chief Minister of Karnataka, with the understanding that the entire transformation is very smoothly done, and gracefully the greatest leader, the tallest leader, Mr. Siddaramaiah ji has gracefully done it in such a way that we did not have any sort of an embarrassment at all.
1: Ritu is joining us from Bengaluru. Ritu, of course, important meetings there taking place, discussions on deputy chief ministers, perhaps CLP, and of course, cabinet berths are also being discussed. But more importantly, if I may ask you, what about Siddaramaiah next? He has apparently turned down offer of a national role, but will there be more convincing from the side of Congress High Command to take up a national role so as to prevent, you know, a two power centers in Karnataka?
6: Well, you see, there is no point that basically arises at this point in time that whether we will see Siddaramaiah still moving to national politics. Of course, it doesn't look that way in the reality right now, because he had in fact made it very categorically clear to the high command when he was called to Delhi a couple of days back. That's when, you see, we saw that marathons of meetings basically taking place. Now, that was all because they wanted to convince Siddaramaiah to take up this role at the national level, where he can also be, he will be able to contribute for the party at national level and as well as at the state level too. But of course, you see, Siddaramaiah back then itself had made his decision very clear. Now, the picture remains, or the question remains, that what kind of a bigger role that he would be allotted here in the state, whether we will see Siddaramaiah in a bigger role or whether it's going to be his son, Yatindra Siddaramaiah, taking up some big, you know, post as in the cabinet as well. So yes, how is that the party will continue to utilize his expertise, his intelligence in the form of the state government? That will be important. Now, remember what really happened with, you know, BJP, when the BJP basically decided to Yediyurappa to step down as the chief minister. We did see the kind of repercussion that the party saw it in the assembly election. So yes, here the Congress party being very smart about it and having learnt about the history of the state, they really don't want to create that mistake here in the state. Now that's the reason they are trying to go slow, steady and clear as well, to see to it that there's no a damage that's basically cost to the party, to ensure that, because the assembly elections are going to approach from 2 years now. So yes, every move of the Congress party will be important, to see to it that the party leaders remain to be united, and more importantly, Siddaramaiah remains to be happy with everything that the party is deciding, because a lot of that prospect will also decide the future of the party. It's also important, you see, the party will require him during the campaigns as well going forward. So yes, how is that the party going to take a call on it will be important. Back to you.
1: Right. So, state role is something Siddaramaiah is keen on, not really a national role. And every move, as Ritu is pointing out, is important at this point. Let's also take a look at front runners for Karnataka Deputy Chief Minister. A multiple Deputy Chief Minister formula is something that is being worked out. First name that we have is of G. Parameshwara, who is currently the Karnataka Home Minister. He is, of course, a senior Dalit face and also served as Karnataka Deputy Chief Minister in 2018. The next name is of M. B. Patil, who is Karnataka Industries Minister and also a prominent Lingayat face, influential North Karnataka leader as well. And the next one is Satish Jarkiholi, who is the PWD Minister currently and a prominent tribal face, KPCC working president as well. Besides that, there is a tall leader, Priyank Kharge, as well, who is the rural development minister at this point and a key Dalit face. He's an emerging national Congress voice also. And besides that, we also have the name of Muniyappa, who is Karnataka Food and Civil Supplies Minister. He's a key Ahinda face in old Mysuru and also a veteran Dalit Congress leader. So several names there in the front as far as the Deputy Chief Minister position is concerned. There could be two or three Deputy Chief Ministers is what we are hearing.
7: We've got that first picture of DK Shivakumar with Siddaramaiah inside his residence. Breaking image here on NDTV.
8: This is Breakfast 2.0 because this is a follow-up.
9: The muscle flexing in Bengaluru has begun all over again.
10: The biggest news break that we've brought to our viewers, the Sarkara riddle is once again erupting in Karnataka.
11: Exclusive scoop on Karnataka Game of Thrones coming in.
12: Deepak Bhupanna is reporting that Siddaramaiah will resign. High command was in favor of a transition of power.
13: Mr. Siddaramaiah is going to relent and Mr. DK Shivakumar is expected to take over as the new Chief Minister of Karnataka.
10: Huge piece of breaking news that we as a team have been right about here on NDTV for the last few days, I might add.
14: DK Shivakumar's car has arrived. 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
15: What is the CM formula that's going to be on the menu?
14: First pictures here of the hug between Siddaramaiah and DK Shivakumar. Breaking it as always, first and exclusive here on NDTV. Siddaramaiah has said this to all his cabinet colleagues over breakfast. He said, I have agreed to the High Command's recommendation that DK Shivakumar will

0: A very good afternoon to all our viewers. Thanks for tuning in to NDTV. This is the Southern View. For the next half hour, me and my colleagues from the southern part of India, of course, take you through all the news that's making headlines here. First up, of course, will be the top news from Karnataka. It's about the leadership transition that's at play. But also joining me in this show, of course, is Sam Daniel from Tamil Nadu. He'll take you through the updates that's happening there as far as the Vijay government and what's happening with them. But first up, take a look at the breaking update that's coming in here from Karnataka. Mr. D.K. Shivakumar, who's in the national capital, has just met the AICC president, Mallikarjun Kharge. He was at his residence seeking his blessings. Now, yesterday we had the picture of Mr. D.K. Shivakumar seeking the blessings of Mr. Siddaramaiah. Now, another image here of Mr. D.K. Shivakumar seeking the blessings of veteran leader and the AICC president, Mallikarjun Kharge. He's there at his residence. Discussions, of course, are on about, you know, what's the next course of action, as the CLP meeting has officially been called tomorrow at 4 p.m. in Bengaluru at the Vidhan Sabha. Now, things are becoming much more clear that there will be, of course, a cabinet, which will comprise of multiple senior leaders, but the youth will be given a preference as well, as what we've been told. Now, while all of these discussions are on, this particular image, of course, again, is a very, very important one, as the AICC party president will give his final say as well in terms of what the cabinet will look like. How many people from D.K. Shivakumar's choice will be a part of that? Will there be more deputy chief ministers? Will there be just one deputy chief minister, two or even three? These are the permutations and combinations that are being discussed in the national capital as we speak. Right now, we have a reaction coming in from Mr. D.K. Shivakumar. Let's listen in to that. Also joining me on the broadcast from the national capital, Jainendra, my colleague, who's of course been tracking all of the finer developments. The chief minister has been there. We are told that he's also flying back this evening. He met Mr. Rahul Gandhi earlier in the day. We had the, Mr. D.K. Shivakumar meet, the AICC top leaders. Mr. K.C. Venugopal was there. We also now are bringing you these pictures of Mr. Mallikarjun Kharge meeting with Mr. D.K. Shivakumar. So hectic developments, really, Jainendra. Tell us right now, when you really look at what's happening at the national capital, what's the sign that you're getting? How soon are we expecting a clearance, a nod of sorts that could come in from, the Congress High Command for the cabinet that will probably take oath along with Mr. D.K. Shivakumar? How many are expected to do that? Are we expecting, a host of them? Or is it just going to be a bunch of senior leaders who will probably be taking oath? Or is it going to be him alone taking oath?
1: Deepak, right now we are speculating that D.K. Shivakumar will take oath with a smaller number of cabinet ministers, because we should not forget that in next week you have Rajya Sabha elections. So those who will not get cabinet berth, they may be upset, and that can damage Congress prospects on the third seat. So maybe this could be the strategy of Congress leadership, that initially D.K. may take oath with a few members of his cabinet, and then he can expand his cabinet later on after the Rajya Sabha election. But there is no official word on that. You only broke the story about the probable names of the D.K. cabinet. The senior leaders like G.K. Parmeshwar are in race of Deputy CM Priyank Kharge, son of Mallikarjun Kharge, will also be in his cabinet. Yatindra, the son of Siddaramaiah, may get cabinet berth in D.K. Shivakumar's cabinet. So these discussions are going on in Delhi. Congress leadership met Siddaramaiah. Three important meetings were attended by Siddaramaiah. First, he met Gandhi family, then Mallikarjun Kharge and K.C. Venugopal. And after that, when he reached his hotel, D.K. Shivakumar arrived there, and first D.K. met Siddaramaiah. And then after meeting Siddaramaiah, now D.K. Shivakumar have arrived at Mallikarjun Kharge's residence, where he took his blessings, and now both leaders are meeting. And after that meeting, D.K. is also expected to meet K.C. Venugopal and also Rahul Gandhi. Rahul Gandhi's meet with D.K. is not clear yet, but he is expected to meet both Rahul and K.C. Venugopal too. And these all meetings are happening to discuss the future cabinet of D.K. Shivakumar, how to accommodate all sections all caste and communities together to make a strong, young and dynamic team, as you broke the story a few hours back. So these discussions are going on, and around 3 p.m., Siddaramaiah, the caretaker chief minister, will leave from Delhi for Bengaluru. And after these meetings, DK Shivkumar may also leave later this evening for Bengaluru for the tomorrow's important CLP meeting. And it looks that stage is set for DK Shivkumar. Everything is going smooth way, and the Congress leadership also wants a smooth transition, and that is taking place from Bengaluru to Delhi.
0: Yeah. Okay, very quickly, Jarinder, if you could tell us, now we've already got confirmation that the Chief Minister is taking a flight out of the national capital at about 3 this afternoon. What is the plan of Mr. DK Shivkumar? Is he planning to stay back because we are told that there could be more conversations that could happen, or do you feel that it's done and dusted as far as what needed to be communicated to the High Command? Is that over? Are we expecting Mr. DK Shivkumar to stay back for a little longer than the Chief Minister? Is there a possibility of them flying together? Are you picking up anything on this?
1: So they are not flying together. Siddaramaiah will fly at around 3 p.m. By chartered flight, and DK will stay for some time more in Delhi. He is meeting at Kharge right now, and after that he is expected to meet KC Venugopal. He may meet Rahul Gandhi to express his gratitude and to invite him for oath, or to discuss about the oath ceremony's date, which will be finalized as per the availability of Rahul Gandhi. So DK Shivkumar may leave later this evening or tomorrow morning. His engagements are not official. Deepak, you understand better, because DK is going to be the Chief Minister. He is avoiding crowds, and that is why his office is keeping secrecy about his plans. So it is still not clear whether he will return to today evening, tonight, or tomorrow morning. But he have to return because tomorrow evening there is a CLP meeting. But before that, DK is here to meet Congress leadership. Right now, he's meeting with Mallikarjun Kharge, and after that he may meet Gandhi's and also KC Venugopal.
0: Okay, Jainendar,
1: to return Bangalore.

0: Bengaluru by today evening. But before that, around 3 p.m., Siddaramaiah, after meeting Congress leadership, is returning to Bengaluru.
1: Yes, Jarendra, stay with us because we're getting some pictures now, very interesting pictures from the national capital. The chief, Mr. Siddaramaiah, who's even now the caretaker chief minister of the state, of course. And then you have, Mr. D.K. Shukumar, who's the next chief minister in Karnataka, if everything goes planned for the Congress party and for him. Along with, Mr. Yatindra Siddaramaiah, the son of Mr. Siddaramaiah, and then also K.H. Muniyappa, a very senior, seasoned politician and a current minister in the Karnataka cabinet, of course, that has now been dissolved, but all of them seated together. It's a hearty meal that they're having. I hope you're able to put these pictures out on our screens as soon as possible for our viewers. It looks like they've got themselves a nice hearty meal, all of them digging into their plate and quietly having that meal. And it's been, and there we have those pictures on air for our viewers. It's a meal that they're all sharing together. Interesting pictures. Mr. Siddaramaiah there, his son seated right opposite him, Mr. D.K. Shukumar seated right next to Mr. Siddaramaiah, and then also Mr. K.H. Muniyappa, all of them enjoying a quick meal together. This is happening in the national capital amidst a lot of conversation about how the cabinet is going to be like, what are the demands that are going to be put forth by Mr. Siddaramaiah, what is the combination that Mr. D.K. Shukumar will want to go with, what's the high command's decision here going to be, and how much of their will is going to reflect on the cabinet, overall. These are questions that still remain, but it's interesting to see that these leaders are coming together and having a time for a quick meal. Like Jayendra was pointing out, the chief minister, or Mr. Siddaramaiah, the caretaker chief minister at this point in time, because his resignation officially has been accepted. He's flying out at about 3:30 this evening from the national capital. We are told that the next chief minister, Mr. D.K. Shukumar, is expected to stay a little longer in the national capital. They're probably going to again have another round of talks, probably with some of these AICC leaders, finalize certain things, especially the aspect of the Council of Ministers, who will probably be taking oath along with him. And we are picking up at this point in time from our sources here in Karnataka that there are three possible dates during which the oath taking could happen. One is 31st, that is on the Sunday, 1st of June, or the 5th of June as well is a strong possibility, is what we are learning. So everything is in motion right now. Tomorrow the CLP meet is going to be very, very crucial. 4 o'clock is when the CLP meet in Bengaluru has been called at the Vidhan Sabha. Jayendra, you have seen in the past as well that the Congress Legislative Party meets are absolutely crucial. It is how they have always elected their leader, and that leader goes on to become the chief minister. Many of them said that the CLP will be very crucial, and there could be some surprises that could be thrown up there, whether it will be Mr. D.K. Shukumar who's going to be chosen as their leader. But yesterday, during this breakfast meeting with Mr. Siddaramaiah, communicating it very clearly to his cabinet colleagues that yes, the high command wanted a transition to Mr. D.K. Shukumar, and I have agreed to it. Do you feel that all of this will largely cut down any sort of drama that was even possible in the Congress Legislative Party meet, or do you feel that there are more suspenses that could be at play?
0: In politics, you cannot deny suspense, Deepak, but the pictures which we are showing of the lunch, both leaders are having lunch together. K.J. George is also present. So these pictures will play a crucial role, and these pictures give a message of unity. So when both top leaders, D.K. Shukumar and Siddaramaiah, are together, naturally there is no, there cannot be any factionalism. But there may be some supporters of Siddaramaiah in the CLP meeting, they can express their emotions, but that will not put any impact on the decision that have already been taken by Congress leadership and also conveyed by Siddaramaiah to his cabinet members, that D.K. Shukumar is going to take the baton from here on. So D.K. stays is clear for D.K. Shukumar. We may see some emotional expressions in tomorrow's Congress Legislative Party meeting, but there is no hindrance. and that there there should not be any disturbance, because Siddaramaiah is acting as per his commitment to Rahul Gandhi. He had already cleared that whatever Rahul Gandhi will tell me, I will obey. And when Rahul Gandhi told him to step down and make way for D.K. Shivkumar, in a very, you can say, he

0: He was ready immediately, and he returned to Bengaluru and offered his tendered resignation and announced that D.K. Shivakumar will be the next chief minister. So that is why. And they are and after that also they are seen together. They both were together when Siddaramaiya visited Lok Bhavan yesterday. Now in Delhi, D.K. Shivakumar visited him and they met and had lunch together. So these the pictures, these meetings have a message. And the message is that the Congress party is together. D.K. Shivakumar, Siddaramaiya is together. It is to be seen that how D.K. Shivakumar will accommodate the aspirations of Siddaramaiah's camp in his cabinet, and if that is not, if he will not be successful in that, then problems may arise. But as far as tomorrow's meeting is concerned and the vote ceremony is concerned, I don't see any problem for D.K. Shivakumar in coming days. Everything is smooth for D.K. Shivakumar, and that is a very that is and due to that, Congress leadership is feeling very relieved. Deepak.
1: Yes, Jainendar, stay with us. Now, we've also been, of course, tracking most of these leaders. You also tried to, of course, get a reaction from the outgoing Chief Minister, Mr. Siddaramaiah. He, at this point in time, didn't have much to say, but of course, it was an interesting exchange there. And other leaders, too, here, Satish Jarkioli, for example, who's now looking like the front runner to head the Karnataka Pradesh Congress. Now, he as well had a few things to say. We have a host of reactions that are lined up. Let's listen into a few of them.
2: After your resignation, D.K. Shivakumar is said to be become next CM of Karnataka. How can you see this, sir?
3: The legislator party and the high command will take a decision.
4: Shri Siddaramaiah ji, aaj Rahul ji se mile. It was a very pleasant meeting. And they discussed multiple political issues. I don't have anything to say further. Thank you.
5: Siddaramaiah ji, D.K. 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
6: Yeah, it's been there now. It's very clear, crystal clear that Mr. D.K. Shivakumar ji is going to be the Chief Minister of Karnataka. With the understanding that the entire the transformation is very smoothly done, and gracefully the greatest leader, the tallest leader, Mr. Siddaramaiah ji has gracefully done it in such a way that we did not have any sort of an embarrassment at all.
7: Great disappointment to opposition, and a day of great happiness to Congress party because no problem erupted. Nothing got disturbed. Siddaramaiah himself announced the name of Shivakumar. This all adds to the stature of Siddaramaiah, who has put in service of more than 3-4 decades in public life.
1: So, well, viewers, now while we are listening to these reactions, while we're looking at all these developments coming in, now things have been in motion at play for this sort of a transition for quite some time. But of course, various reasons have been there for which the High Command, of course, couldn't make that decision, it seems like. But now it seems like finally, with all the tussle and the drama, the leadership issues, the Game of Thrones that we've been talking about, it seems like the DK era has begun. How it would pan out for him and the state is a different question. We have a special report on this. Take a look.
8: It's Namaskara to D.K. Shivakumar. After months of power tussle, comes the truce. And transfer of power.
3: Whatever leader party takes a decision, Congress leader party takes a decision, and High Command takes a decision, he will be the Chief Minister of the state.
8: The day began with a hug and a handshake and a power breakfast. On the table was idli, Udinavada

0: sambar, chutney, and khara bhat. And the chief minister's chair. It was at this table that an emotional Siddaramaiah officially announced his decision. Siddaramaiah told his cabinet he will be resigning as chief minister, abiding by the high command's call. He said he agreed to the decision as it was important to follow the party boss's direction. Outside, his supporters broke down. Others took to the streets in protest. As Sidhu and his successor, D.K. Shivakumar, travelled in the same car to the governor's house. Close to 3 p.m., Siddaramaiah was at Lok Bhavan, where he officially tendered his resignation. Minutes later, Sidhu and DKS addressed a joint press conference.
1: High command noro yawa gel tera yawa ko kurti nii anta gel. Swayam preritinagi aur yed takshna kurti dene.
0: Siddaramaiah has made it clear that he will not be moving out of Karnataka. That he will continue to serve as an MLA despite the high command offering him a Rajya Sabha role.
1: Iga high command noro nange Rajya Sabha kogi anta geluru.
0: In the end, the messaging and the optics were clear. All is well that ends well. With Deepak Bopanna and Ritu Rajpurohit in Bengaluru, Yamini Joshi for NDTV.
2: Now, while we are talking about all of these developments taking place and the transition and whether it will be a smooth one, now, as far as Mr. D.K. Shivakumar, he has always said that, you know, his efforts are always going to be there, but his prayers also are something that will lead him towards his goals. Now, there is a person in Bengaluru, in Karnataka here, who has been very close to Mr. D.K. Shivakumar, advised him on various occasions, and more importantly, has predicted that this day will come when Mr. D.K. Shivakumar will take over as the Chief Minister of Karnataka. Dwarkanath Guruji is somebody who has predicted this, and today, you know, NDTV's Managing Editor Shiv Arur had an exclusive conversation with him where he opens up about his relationship with Mr. D.K. Shivakumar, what he saw for him, and more importantly, what's coming as well. Let's take a look at this exclusive conversation.
3: As the beautiful state of Karnataka gets set for a new chief minister, the spotlight is on D.K. Shivakumar. He's been described in many ways a soldier of Karnataka, a soldier of India, a soldier of the Congress Party. There are many forces that would take credit to be behind the rise of a D.K. Shivakumar. But there is one person who D.K. Shivakumar describes not just as his astrologer, but someone who has been a significant force behind every major decision in his life. And it is our honor here on NDTV to have Dwarkanath Guruji, who has been generous enough with his time to join me today on NDTV. Thank you very much, sir. A person who not only predicted that D.K. Shivakumar all those decades ago would one day be the chief minister, but everything that has happened in his political life and beyond, this is the man who has not only predicted it, but also advised him about it in advance. Dwarkanath ji, thank you very much. Your first sentiments today on the man who you have walked beside for all these years, all set to become the chief minister.
4: I am only instrument. It is God's grace. He got everything. He believes in dharma, he believes in religion, he believes in divinity, a great lover of God. And Hindutva, he is the person who has made things proper here. That is his quality, and is very hardworking. Till he achieves, he will not leave it. He would come to me, he would ask, and then follow it up. Till he achieves that, I used to tell him, you have to see that you are achiever, you are a goal, you have to reach the goal. But I am guru, I am behind you. You run, I will protect you.
3: When was the last time you spoke to Mr. Shivakumar? When was the last time and what did you say to him, sir?
4: This morning I spoke to him. Just about 1 or 2 hours back. he wanted a date and everything for swearing in, and he's having a lot of faith in me, and I gave him the date also.
3: Tell us about that. Are you able to share with us when it is? Because the people of Karnataka are full of anticipation now when that big swearing-in ceremony will be. What have you advised, sir?
4: I don't know the high command planning, but I have told him very auspicious day is 5th of next month. That is June 5th. It is a Friday. It is an excellent day. One of the most auspicious days for the whole is this year. Till December, it is the only one day available here.
3: People are very curious, Varkanaji, about how you come upon these dates and this advice that you give to Mr. Shivkumar. How do you come upon these dates? Why have you chosen 5th, for instance?
4: See, I am his mentor. I have a responsibility. Guru means he also becomes a father also. I also love him as a son only, nothing less than that. But my responsibility is, swearing in will happen, he will become chief minister, and anybody would be one day has to exam also. That is not the point here. He is taking the charge of the state at a very crucial time. Now there is only 1 year for election. He has to go for election. He might sit as chief minister to prove his worth, to prove his knowledge, to prove the efficiencies of politics. He has to rebuild the party and win the 28th election in the next general election in Karnataka. I keep that in mind. I cannot misguide him. You have to, when we give some time to people, you have to give them to think the future also. I cannot live as that a baby is just born. You have to hold him. You have to make him walk. That's what I've done with this.
3: Is it going to be a smooth chief ministership, sir? Do you foresee... he believes very strongly in what you tell him as an advisor, as a mentor, as a sounding board as well. Politically speaking, do you, Dwarkanaji, foresee a smooth tenure as chief minister over the next 2 years, or are there any problems in his path?
4: Problems will not come. But the only thing is a very tough time. He will be walking on throne. It's not easy. One time, he has to face so many people. Always, there is a break for him. Leg break, hand break, all breaks will come up to halt him and prove him he is not worth. But time of patience, and he must make himself. It is called as anybody become a chief minister, he is called as Raja Sanyasa. A guru, you take example, any of the gurus of the Shankaracharya Pitha, they sacrifice everything. Any state chief minister or prime minister should become like behave like a guru only. Never sacrifice everything. Sab kuch kya karna hai? Tyag nahi hai. Raja ka kaam hai. He has no wife or children, nobody. Entire Karnataka is his children. When that is the case, he must walk carefully. He must address every need of the state. In particular, Bangalore, this traffic and water is a tragedy. Hopeless condition.
3: I'm glad you have mentioned that, sir. Yes.
4: It is in hopeless condition. He is the Bangalore minister also. He has to discharge responsibility, give good courage to people, and much more than anything, I don't know about the bhrashtachar or bribery, but there is a talk in a town that Congress government is also corrupt. Even BJP was sat there, they were also corrupt only. They did not do any, they did all the corruptions. Not that they are good. Both are same.
3: Yeah.
4: But here, my boy, Shivkumar, is having great responsibility. He must show to the entire Karnataka, not only Karnataka, India, he can stop the bribes and make a clean government and first address the problems of Bangalore city. See, I don't know what is happening to our people. We are all one in India. We must be united together. It is not happening. See, we are crossing the border of Tamil Nadu and Telugu Desam in these borders.
3: Yeah.
4: See, water belongs to everybody. Why there should be a quarrel to share Krishna?
3: Long-standing issue.
4: Why should Vijay sir from Madras should bother about making that? Everybody wants water. They can use it. We can use it. Why that fight? He must solve this water problem immediately. Give sufficient water, living, and it is so hopeless. Any one rain, people cannot walk anywhere. That is the condition of the Bangalore.
3: No, there is, you know, I'm glad you mentioned the civic issues, Dwarkanath ji, because we believe also that Bengaluru deserves some immediate measures, and hopefully Mr. Shivakumar will be the solution to some of those issues. I want to ask you about, you know, you've mentioned some of the challenges in front of him. I want to talk just for a moment about the outgoing Chief Minister, Mr. Siddaramaiah. From outside Karnataka, the perception has been this power battle, race for Chief Minister's chair, tug of war. You know it very well, sir. Do you think Mr. Siddaramaiah is going to pose a problem? He has said he wants to stay in active politics. There will not be any parallel power centers, but he is a mass leader also, has been the longest serving Chief Minister of Karnataka. How do you see the Siddaramaiah factor in Shivakumar's path?
4: To be honest with you, no work has gone from past 3 years. They wasted the elected government 3 years full of waste. Only power struggle was there. They could not do anything. They have not addressed any of the issues of people. That is the basic factor. Now, this boy has been given with lot of responsibility. And of course, where there is a power, there is difficulty also. I don't think, because the way Siddaramaiah has existed, he has not went happily.
3: You don't think he has gone happily?
4: No. He wanted to stay full term. Let Siddaramaiah not forget, in 2006, when the state gave a berth to him, I was behind him. I made him to win by 254 votes in Chamundi, in Mysore. I have contributed to him also.
3: So is he going to pose a problem now in your view, Dwarkanath ji? Or is he going to allow Shivakumar to lead Karnataka without any problems?
4: I tell you that he is a very tall leader. He won't come out. But his shishyas will come out and may pose some problems. But in the interest of state, I think Shivakumar should be given a free hand to select his team. You would select a team and apply brake. It is somebody driving and somebody putting the brakes. That should not happen here.
3: Is Mr. Shivakumar worried about that he will not be given the full opportunity to execute this chief ministership that he has wanted for so long?
4: May not be. I have seen right from Indira Gandhi's time that they give the full powers to chief ministers. They don't halt it. But they want the result. And they don't want to take the name that Congress government in Karnataka is corrupt. They don't want that.
3: I want to go back in time now, Dwarkanath ji, to the time when a very young political entrant, Mr. Shivakumar, at that time, you can tell us how old he was that time, when he wanted to enter politics. You were the one who advised him. You were the one who foresaw what would happen. I'm going to come to the chief ministership aspect later, but I want you to take us back to that time when you first met him, what you saw in him and what you told him.
4: See, my ears were filled that he is not the right person to you should guide. You have come up from making Devarajaras at the age of 18 as a chief minister. And later on, my journey was very nice. And Indira Gandhi, I made her to stand from Chikmagalur and contest. And I told her, you lose the election, but you'll rule the country again for 10 years. She was close to me. I had taken her to Dharmastra and everywhere. My contribution is there also for the Indira Gandhi's family. They may not be knowing. It's all right. I don't want any credit. All right. But what I thought was, I refused to see him for about 6 times. Somehow I managed to escape from him. I was a quality control manager in Hernandum Corporation. I was chief manager, health control. And then my work was in Mysore Road only. I could have come, but I never wanted to meet him. But one day my wife forced me. Now that the young boy is coming. He's standing outside the gate.
3: He was very keen to meet you.
4: Very keen to meet you. Stood outside, wearing a school bag.
3: How old was he then?
4: He was just not even about 30 years, maybe that's all.
3: 30-year-old D.K. Shivakumar, yeah. Pestering Dwarkanath ji at that time to meet him.
4: Yeah. So he came. He was standing. And then my wife told me, no, you apply half day, holiday for the office, you come down. So then I took the permission and I came home. Was standing outside. In fact, to be more honest with you, in front of my house, former Chief Justice Venkatachalaya stayed. That was our site, our CJ. We had in the front of our house, CJ's house. So he also told me, what you have met Shivakumar waiting, he's a young boy, please help him. That's what he told me.
3: What did Shivakumar ask you at that time? When he was a young man, and what did you tell him?
4: No, he came to me, Guruji, I know about you. I have come for a consultation. Do you have any role in politics? Can I shine in politics? I want to sit with you and then decide about it. And then straight I told him, you leave your horoscope, you come tomorrow. And then that tomorrow I did then meet him. Purposefully I'm not in town. And after 3-4 days I met him, he came here, I sat with him, I told everything, including going to the prison in the last few years. Right after that I told him, one day you will be chief minister, but you have to see that you're a peaceful man and no show off, or your face should laugh. That ahankar should be nahi hai, ahankar chhodke jana hai, mankar mein aapki chehre mein ahankar dikhta hai.
3: He looks very angry even now.
4: Yes, he's like that. He's like, but heartily he's very quiet, very helpful man. But that anger is on his face, and that arrogance is on his face. That will not help you. At least smile, I say. Say good morning. What is that?
3: So what did you tell him? What did you tell him about his political journey? Did you, at that time itself, did you see something big for him?
4: No. Even today I tell you, this is the beginning of the innings of Shivakumar. He will go a long way. From here also he will go a long way. He will go to the topmost post. At that point of time, I told him that, see, you have come now. You will be MLA, definitely. But later on, Congress will not give you a seat. They didn't give him a seat. I made him to stand independently, and cycle was simple. I made him to win. And then later on, he brought S.M. Krishna to my house. So Guruji, he has lost the election.
3: Who was also his mentor, yes. Political mentor?
4: He came to me. At that time, very badly, he was defeated in 97, S.M. Krishna. He came to Guruji, you have to give birth. You have that strength. Please give birth. I took him. I worked in Hotel Ashoka. There is one room in Hotel Ashoka, very lucky room. You sit over there, things will happen automatically. That is a vastu. So I went there and I made him, and then he wanted to see that he was the president. And unfortunately, in my absence of mind, I only made Dharam Singh the president of the Congress. But I gave a date to him, he made Mr. Gupta to sit on the seat. That was the story. Why I'm telling you this is, I knew him. He can go a long way. But for his, he doesn't have some patience, and he had some...
3: He has been so patient to become chief minister, sir.
4: No. After all, people...
3: Your advice to people.
4: Real people like you and me have trained him like that. I shout at him. I don't leave him. No, this is not the way. You must treat everybody. And don't see the same person every day. Go out. Meet MPs, MLAs. What is there? You are the deputy chief minister. You want to become a chief minister, but you must have all the qualities also. You have to build up image. They must know your personality. I went on telling him. And then really it happened. I'm very happy. After that, he lost the election against Devegowda. That was a sad thing. It was no problem. But ultimately, whatever I told him, first time, yeah, after seeing his chart, I told him he'll become minister. Accept any ministry. Even if you make a grass minister of Kabban Park, accept it. Don't leave it. So for that, I did have Chandi Homa, and Bangarappa made a minister for prison. That was the start of the innings. But I knew he would grow very well. Everybody thought that this boy will not come up, he will lose up, that is and everything. I never believed. I tell you one thing, he is having excellent stars. Excellent stars. He can reach any height. He has to understand, God has given him birth to help the mankind. What God has given you to discharge it. I only tell him that. Yeah. Be a sannyas. Take sannyas. Don't look at your house.
3: Dwarkanathji, you also predicted that he would have trouble in his path. You famously also said that he will face jail, he will go into jail. You know, there will be those issues pursuing him politically as well. And then he will become the chief minister. Tell us a little bit about that. First jail, then CM, is what the media sometimes quote.

0: No, no, long back. See, to be honest with you, Krishna was supposed to be born in jail only. He is the Lord Krishna. He is Jagadguru. Lord Krishna is Jagadguru only. Not that it is not a punishment. Only it is a safety when they make some charge. The government or the authorities want them to keep them safe in place. That is, we call it as prison. I had told him, see, something is going to happen. Please see that your records are straight and set right, and all your transactions should be very clean and clear. I told him. But it was seen in Taraskope that he has to undergo that. That's why he went. Had he taken my advice, he could have avoided that by keeping all the accounts in. Hazard us, he too many things in the head. He did not pay attention and he suffered on that. One thing is good. His chart was showing prison and kingship. That was the combination of the planets in his chart. But definitely he has not done anything wrong to stay in prison. Time alone will tell everything.
1: You know, through this entire 3 years since the 2023 election, Dwarkanathji, there has been talk of this promise that was given to D.K. Shivakumar by the Congress High Command that there would be a power-sharing formula. Was there any such promise? Because we have never known whether Mr. Shivakumar had insisted there was a promise. Others have said it was, you know, this and that. Mr. Siddaramaiah refused to vacate the chair until he became the longest-serving chief minister. Tell us about that. Was there a promise? Why was it so difficult? What did he say during this time? Did he ever feel like, you know, it was a promise that was being broken, that was given to him?
0: Let me tell you frankly, that boy never lied to me. Always, though in politics, lies and doing things, so many things are there, but he would never lie with me. He had told me, he was in Delhi, but hard work should be remembered. He has put the head down and worked for Congress. They should have given him. After all, Siddaramaiah had come from Janata Dal. See, look at the promise made by Sonia Gandhi. Sonia Gandhi had promised Siddaramaiah that I'll make your chief minister come to Congress party. They have lived up to it. There was no need for anybody to stop Shivakumar also. We should have been more honorably, it has been given. But it is true that there was an agreement that 50 for Siddaramaiah, 50 for Shivakumar. I believe my Shivakumar, he had told me very clearly about it. There should have been no confusion. Because of that, people are put into a lot of difficulties in the state. Now when no work is going on.
1: Yeah,
0: it is impossible. You do mean to say, do you agree that the government ministry will work? When CM and CM and Deputy CM working for chief ministership, which officer will do any work? Machinery totally failed. So that's what exactly happened here. Nothing they have done for the people here.
1: What was his mood like in these 3 years? You know, there must have been a sense of anticipation that I will get what is rightfully mine. I will get what has been promised to me. Did you ever sense that he will give up because the High Command was not listening to him? They kept postponing the decision.
0: He is a person to fight to the last, to the end. That is his quality. But let me tell you, many a times he has cried, many a times he went into depression, many a times he almost has lost the hopes. But I always gave him courage, don't lose the heart, you will sit as chief minister, you will come back. That's what exactly happened, that's all.
1: When it was finally clear that he's becoming chief minister, what did he say to you and what did you say to him? Last question, sir.
0: I told him, accept the chief ministership. But it is not just plain flower to walk on it. It is full of thorns. You have to put down your head and work strongly and see that they have branded you, that you are not fit for that, this and everything, corruption, so many things like about you. See that you wash yourself in a washing machine and become a very good man, and a very acceptable man. You can do that. You only must have the mind. Let me tell you very frankly, I will tell him, soon after, very shortly, that he must forget everybody. His home, his own people. He should not entertain any people, business people, and his home, and his brothers, sisters, whoever it may be. He must be away from them and work for the state. Then only he can be a successful man.

0: People of Karnataka are breathing a sigh of relief, Guruji, that, you know, at least the power tussle is over. And I thank you very much for speaking to us and sharing these wonderful insights and things that happened between you and the next Chief Minister of Karnataka.
1: I do hope that Congress High Command will bless him and send him, give all the courage to him and give all the facilities what is written to Karnataka. Personally, I feel one thing. The governments, both the governments, are making people lazy by offering all the guarantees. Nowhere. They are selling the country, that's all. It is not correct. People have to work very hard and earn their bread. That is today's message for Shivakumar. They must stop it. Why? Taxpayers' money. What are you doing with that?
0: Thank you.
1: That should be your motto. I do hope the day he sits, good rain, good atmosphere. He will behave like a sannyasi, just like a Jagadguru. Leave everything, sacrifice everything for the state of Karnataka and give a good non-corruption, very interesting, very growing Karnataka and no quarrels either in Tamil Nadu or Andhra Pradesh. That's what I want.
0: Thank you so much for speaking to NDTV, sir. Thank you so much.

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3: Intense political activity in Delhi from Karnataka. Rahul Gandhi has now met Siddaramaiah, and these are the images that we are showing only on NDTV. Siddaramaiah meets Rahul Gandhi at Sonia Gandhi's residence. Both Siddaramaiah and son Yatindra have in fact met Rahul Gandhi, and those are the visuals on your screens, pictures on your screens there. After this meeting, Siddaramaiah all set to meet Congress Chief Mallikarjun Kharge as well. In fact, he's already met Mallikarjun Kharge too. Let's go straight across to Jainendra on this. Jainendra, of course, the crucial meetings there. Smooth power transition is what Congress High Command is looking at. Siddaramaiah has met Rahul Gandhi, also Mallikarjun Kharge.
4: Welcome back. The latest now in the Twisha Sharma death case, and her mother-in-law Giribala Singh was produced before court today, and she's now been sent to 4 days CBI custody. Remember, there are allegations that she may have destroyed evidence as well, and that there was some sort of tampering of evidence after the death of Twisha Sharma on the 12th of May. Giribala Singh now sent to 4 days CBI custody. Remember, the CBI is now investigating this case, and CBI custody now for Giribala Singh as well as her son, Samarth Singh. Samarth CBI custody has been extended by 4 days, and it said that both mother and son would also be brought face to face. Let's just listen into what the lawyer had to say.
5: CBI ने समर्थ सिंह की 5 दिन की रिमांड एक्सटेंशन मांगा, जो कोर्ट ने दे दिया है, और गिरिबाला सिंह का भी 5 दिन का उन्होंने सीबीआई रिमांड मांगी है, और गिरिबाला सिंह की भी 5 दिन की सीबीआई रिमांड दे दी गई 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
4: All right, so further custody, CBI custody for Giribala and Samarth Singh. Let's go across to Tanushree now for more, and tell us what happened in a court today.
6: Well, you see, as far as this entire development is concerned, let me tell you that it will be 2nd June when Samarth Singh and Giribala will be presented, will be in fact taken to the court. Apart from that, you know, in court, if we talk about, then definitely all the kind of evidence were kept in front of the court. And in fact, the CBI also stated that why do they need the custody of Samarth Singh and Giribala Singh? Perhaps remember that earlier Samarth Singh was in 7 days of custody, but then now the custody has been extended by 5 days. And it will be June 2nd when Samarth and Giribala will be again presented in the court today. Important to note is that now these days will be very crucial. These

0: there was an attempt, alleged attempt to, you know, tamper the evidence of why such kind of statements were made by Girbala Singh, and what kind of pressure was mounted on, Twisha Sharma, that such incident took place. So all these questions will definitely be asked to Girbala and Samarth as well in these 5 days of custody. Now needs to be seen that what actually happens on June 2nd, what kind of facts will the CBI be presenting? Will they be extending the custody of Samarth Singh? But what we learn as of now is that in all likelihood, the if we talk about Girbala Singh, then yes, her custody will also be, in fact, you know, extended if we talk about what will happen after 2nd June. But yes, important to also note that several questions will also be posed to Girbala Singh, so as to what actually happened between 10 p.m. to 10:40, and then why there was a delay in registering the FIR, why did she not immediately call the police, why there was in fact this difference in the CCTV footage, why the time was mentioned about May 10, why did she call the beauty parlor owner, and such kind of statements. As all these questions will in fact be asked to Girbala Singh, and then in fact needs to be seen that whether she cooperates with the investigators or not, because initially what we learned that while the SIT was questioning Samarth Singh, he did not cooperate during investigation, and in fact perhaps that is why court also in court it was stated that we need to take Girbala Singh also into custody so that we can have a thorough questioning of Mother Sanju. Back to you.
1: That's right, Tejshree. Deshi, also, you know, while the focus is on possible tampering of evidence, the CBI has also been reconstructing those final moments, what Twisha Sharma did on that last day before she was found dead, she was found hanging. That is what her family has said. The CBI has been reconstructing that and also looking at the entire, you know, digital footprint around that, everyone she interacted with, you know, which room she may have come in and out of, looking at CCTV as well.
0: Well, yes, absolutely. You know, that is called as a tunnel view analysis is what CBI has been conducting. And in fact, yesterday when CBI grilled Girbala Singh for more than 6 hours, CBI's forensic team also, in fact, analyzed it through tunnel view. So that is called as tunnel view analysis, through which the pictures of inside and outside the house of Girbala was taken, and then these pictures will now be joined together, and then a 3D virtual image will be created so as to understand that what happened between 10 p.m. to 10:40 on the 12th of May, so that all the questions could be answered. And in fact, in these meanwhile also, in fact, remember that the call details, the chats, the CCTV footages, all these things will also minutely be observed. A minute-to-minute description will also be taken so as to what happened. And here, this tunnel view analysis will play a very, very important role, because it will give a 3D image, a 3D picture to the investigating team to investigate that where Twisha was, in which room she was, how her body must have been brought down, where the CCTV was, from where the calls, in fact, were made. They will also be checking that how much time did Girbala took to climb the stairs and reach upstairs, then when did Samarth Singh reach, when in fact he called two individuals who could be seen in the CCTV footage, so that the body could be dragged down. So all these pieces of evidence in fact will be collected together, they will be joined together, so that they could understand the sequence of events, and they will match it with the statements that have been given by Girbala and Samarth Singh both.
1: All right, Tejshree Purandare there, getting us all the very latest in the Twisha Sharma case, as both mother and son, Girbala Singh and her son, have been sent to further CBI custody. With that, we'll sip into a short break. News updates continue right here on NDTV.
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7: Exclusive scoop on Karnataka Game of Thrones coming in.
8: Deepak Bhupanna is reporting that Siddaramaiah will resign. High command was in favor of a transition of power.
9: Mr. Siddaramaiah is going to relent, and Mr. DK Shivakumar is expected to take over as the new chief minister of Karnataka.
5: Huge piece of breaking news that we as a team have been right about on NDTV for the last few days, I might add.
10: DK Shivakumar's car

0: has arrived. 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
1: What is the CM formula that's going to be on the menu?
0: First pictures here of the hug between Siddaramaiah and DK Shivakumar. Breaking it as always, first and exclusive here on NDTV. Siddaramaiah has said this to all his cabinet colleagues over breakfast. He said, I have agreed to the High Command's recommendation that DK Shivakumar will be his successor.
2: So he was only willing to shake hands with us. He just looked at us. I asked him a question, aren't you coming to the Rajya Sabha? Yeah. He didn't say, he just looked straight and then we moved on to DK Shivakumar.
0: Here's Mr. Siddaramaiah, the outgoing Chief Minister, is heading towards the Governor's house right now.
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4: The results with the BJP winning more than 200 seats clearly answer those questions. Our teams on the ground, in the studios, in the newsroom, we keep tracking every twist. We try to stay away from the noise, try to use the election analytics to bring the coverage together for you. 90% voting is not common. That's 140 elections with less than 70%. Tuvendu Adhikari leading at this moment. Five states, 824 assembly seats, an election that felt more like a war.
1: Again, going to shift focus to West Bengal, bring in our colleagues from the ground as well.
4: We've got some breaking news just coming in. Kanchan Gupta to wear this morning. Green was not one of them. Kanchanda, what's going on here?
1: Khela ho be.
5: Vijay is finishing off every existing political force.
4: This holds, Pradeep Gupta will be dancing. Joining us now, live and exclusive on NDTV, the architect of this historic victory.
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0: नमकीन, चाहे जैसे खाओ, 100% सूजी से बनी, आर प्योर वर्म इसलिए स्वादिष्ट सेहतमंद हर रोज।
1: Intense political activity in Delhi from Karnataka. Rahul Gandhi has now met Siddaramaiah, and these are the images that we are showing only on NDTV. Siddaramaiah meets Rahul Gandhi at Sonia Gandhi's residence. Both Siddaramaiah and son Yatindra have in fact met Rahul Gandhi, and those are the visuals on your screens, pictures on your screens there. After this meeting, Siddaramaiah all set to meet Congress Chief Mallikarjun Kharge as well. In fact, he's already met Mallikarjun Kharge too. Let's go straight across to Jainendra on this. Jainendra, of course, the crucial meetings there. Smooth power transition is what Congress High Command is looking at. Siddaramaiah has met Rahul Gandhi, also Mallikarjun Kharge. What more can you tell us?
2: So the first phase of transition is already completed after the resignation of Siddaramaiah. Now the focus is on phase two. That means oath of D.K. Shivakumar and the formation of D.K. Shivakumar government, and sources who know about the meeting between Rahul Gandhi and Siddaramaiah have told that there was a detailed meeting and several issues were discussed, primarily on about the new government and about the accommodation of leaders close to senior leaders close to Siddaramaiah. Siddaramaiah have demanded, according to sources, important portfolios. Also, it is not clear whether it was discussed or not, but Siddaramaiah camp is also eyeing on the post of state Congress president. Apart from the this issue, MPs and the two Rajya Sabha vacancies and a few MLC vacancies were is believed to be have also discussed between Rahul Gandhi and Siddaramaiah. The meeting continued around half an hour. Sources have also informed that Sonia Gandhi also met Siddaramaiah, but that meeting was just a courtesy meeting. Siddaramaiah greeted Sonia Gandhi. Detailed meeting took place between Siddaramaiah and Rahul Gandhi. After meeting Rahul Gandhi, Siddaramaiah is now meeting Congress President Mallikarjun Kharge. That meeting is also important regarding the transition and leadership change in Karnataka, because Siddaramaiah have resigned very gracefully. But now, whether his

0: supporters will get appropriate space in DK Shivakumar government. This is to be seen, and sources are claiming that to ensure this thing, Siddaramaiah have flight to Delhi, and he is meeting top Congress leadership. As far as DK Shivakumar is concerned, he is expected to arrive at KC Venugopal's residence regarding again on the same to discuss same issues regarding the Congress Legislative Party meeting, oath, and most importantly his cabinet berth. So meetings regarding the phase two of leadership change in Karnataka is going on in Delhi. Siddaramaiah have met top leadership. Now it is time to term of DK Shivakumar. He may meet KC Venugopal, and after that some other senior leaders also. And tomorrow Congress is planning to convene a legislative party meeting to elect DK Shivakumar as its leader.
1: Right, CLP cabinet berths being discussed in many of these crucial meetings. Stay on with us, Jayanendra. A historic power transfer in Karnataka has finally been sealed as state's longest serving chief minister Siddaramaiah steps down.

0: Hello and welcome. You're watching NDTV. I'm Gargi Rawat. The big focus remains all the developments in Delhi in view of the big change that is coming in Karnataka, with DK Shivkumar all set to be the next chief minister. Tomorrow there is going to be the CLP meeting, and today in Delhi there have been a series of meetings. Siddaramaiah meeting with Sonia Gandhi, Rahul Gandhi, also with Mallikarjun Kharge. All that and more coming up ahead. First, let's take a look at the headlines we're tracking. Siddaramaiah and son Yathindra meet party high command in the national capital. Congress Legislature Party meet scheduled for 4 p.m. tomorrow. All the MLAs have now been summoned to Bengaluru. In a show of unity, DK Shivkumar, who is currently in the national capital, issues his first statement after Siddaramaiah's resignation. Praises the outgoing chief minister, seeks guidance and support from Siddaramaiah in coming days. A district court in Bhopal has sent former district judge Giribala Singh and her son Samarth Singh to 5-day CBI custody in connection with the alleged dowry death of actor-model Twisha Sharma. Education Minister Dharmendra Pradhan speaks to NDTV, says CBSE, OSM issues will be fixed soon. He also mentions that from next year, the NEET exam will be held in the CBT mode. An under-construction bridge collapses due to a severe storm in UP's Hamirpur. 6 labourers are killed. Rescue and relief operations are undertaken. The Chief Minister expresses grief.
1: Presented by Canara Bank. Together we can.
0: All right, up first, let's get you breaking news now coming in on the NEET re-examination. And the Supreme Court has now said it will monitor the NEET UG paper leak issue. What has happened is traumatic for the youth of the country, is what the Supreme Court has said. So this is even as there is the re-examination, which is planned for the 21st of June. Remember, the exam that took place on the 4th of May had to be cancelled after it emerged that the paper had leaked earlier. A series of arrests have also been made, and the Supreme Court now saying cannot disappoint youngsters this way, is what the Supreme Court has told the centre. And Solicitor General Tushar Mehta says that the Prime Minister is personally monitoring everything. The Supreme Court has said the HRD Ministry to reply on behalf of the central government. Well, let's go across to Nupur now for more on this story. And Nupur, even as, you know, all preparations are being made for that NEET re-exam, the Supreme Court now stepping into this shocking leak of the NEET paper that took place, that has been, yes, very traumatic for so many students. Tell us more about what the top court has said.
2: Gargi, first of all, at the first instance, remember, just this week, the Supreme Court has asked the NTA and the chairperson for the high-powered committee to reply as to what steps have been taken after the 2024 paper leak. Remember, Supreme Court had directed several reforms in constitution of this high-powered committee after the 2024 paper leak in NEET examination. Now, today, the Supreme Court, after going through the affidavits filed by NTA and the chairperson of the high-powered committee, asked several tough questions to the government and NTA that why, even after such reforms, how could we let this failure happen, as this is in fact traumatizing for the youth of the country, and this cannot happen again. The Supreme Court made it clear, and that's why it said that it will continue to monitor what happens in the case as far as the investigation is concerned, as far as the other going forward, the re-examination is concerned. It has also sought response, a detailed response from the Education Ministry, that is the HRD, what the Supreme Court said. Education Ministry will now have to file a detailed response in the Supreme Court as well, stating that what measures they will take to ensure that going forward, then NTA has the wherewithal to ensure that no such further incidents of paper leak happen that have previously happened in 2024 and now in 2026 another paper leak has happened. The top court has taken a very dim view of the entire incident in open. In fact, today went on to ask several questions to the chairperson who was of the high powered committee, who was personally present in the court. The court asked them that how could, even after implementing reforms, how could such kind of paper happen again, and said that the same was very unfortunate. However, the Solicitor General Tushar Mehta, appearing for the central government, assured the court that the Prime Minister Narendra Modi is personally monitoring everything in the case, and they will continue to file status report in the court. And right. The next hearing, the Education Ministry will also file its affidavit.
0: Right, Nupur, an embarrassment, in a sense, for the center, for the HRD ministry as well, and, the NTA, given that the Supreme Court has come out so strongly. And yes, we reported here in 2024 when that paper leak had taken place. And at that time, so many promises were made and how all these leaks will be plugged. And lo and behold, once again in 2026, you have a paper leak taking place and lakhs of students across the country being affected. So in the next hearing, we're going to hear a more detailed account of how these, paper leaks are going to be stopped in future?
2: Yes, of course, Gargi. Remember, this is not only embarrassing for the central government, but it is also embarrassing for the Supreme Court. Why the Supreme Court is taking the matter very seriously is that, despite a prolonged intervention by the court in the 2024 paper leak case, remember, there were several hearings that were carried out. There was a retest. There was a constitution direction of several direction issued by the Supreme Court by a bench headed by a former Chief Justice of India, D.Y. Chandrachud. Several guidelines were laid down, and Supreme Court was pained today, especially noting that despite a previous intervention by the court, despite a high-powered committee being constituted, despite so many steps taken, today the NTA, remember, NTA and the chairperson of the high-powered committee has filed a detailed affidavit showing that what has changed so far, like how SOPs have been strengthened, how CCTVs have been installed at examination centers. So there are several steps that have been listed. And several steps they have also listed going forward, that what will happen next, what are the steps they are proposing to take next, that is majorly shifting from pen paper model to the computer based model. So these were some of the replies, initial replies on behalf of the NTA and the government giving explanation to the Supreme Court that this time, but the Supreme Court is not letting this go soon. It has made it clear that it will continue. Monitor the situation and said that this is a massive failure on parts of the authorities, and we cannot keep this, let this happen again, because it is not only traumatizing for the students, for the youth, but also the families. So much of emotion is involved. Justice P.S. Narasimha made this observation today, that so much emotions of a family is involved when a child is preparing for NEET examination. They go for the examination and then they realize that they have to reappear because there has been a paper leak. So they said this is very discouraging.
0: Absolutely. Thanks so much, Nupur, for joining us with all those details. So the Supreme Court taking this very, strict view of what has taken place and talking about the trauma that so many young people in the country have undergone with the NEET paper leak and now re-examination. Well, let's take you through what the government is planning, because remember that re-examination is taking place on the 21st of June. So after the leak controversy shook

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2: Well, let's now focus on Karnataka and the resignation and transition underway. All eyes are now on the Karnataka Sarkar, the new one under DK Shivkumar. Siddaramaiah and his son Yatindra met the party high command in the national capital today. The Congress Legislature Party meeting is scheduled to take place tomorrow. Well, we'll take you through all the developments. In fact, today there have been a series of meetings. First, Siddaramaiah met with Rahul Gandhi and Sonia Gandhi. He was accompanied by his son, and then he went to meet with Mallikarjun Kharge. Later, there was a meeting between Siddaramaiah as well as DK Shivkumar, and various issues, remember, are continuing. There's lots of speculation as to what sort of shape the new government will take in Karnataka. Siddaramaiah pushing for many of his loyalists to be included in the new government. Now, tomorrow there is going to be the CLP meeting, which will take place in Karnataka. So then all the focus will shift back to Bengaluru. But for the moment, the parley is over the cabinet formation and the next deputy chief ministers is taking place right here in Delhi. Interestingly, Siddaramaiah and DK has had lunch together as well. And Siddaramaiah is now has headed back to Bengaluru and then we will see that meeting tomorrow at 4 p.m. The meeting will be chaired by Siddaramaiah, DKS and Surjewala to attend the meeting as well. Remember, he represents the Congress at the center in Karnataka. And this will be where DKS will be declared as Chief Minister.
3: After your resignation, DK Shivkumar is said to be become next CM of Karnataka. How can you see this, sir?
4: The legislature party and the high command will take a decision.
5: Shri Siddaramaiah ji, aaj Rahul ji se mile. It was a very pleasant meeting. And they discussed multiple political issues. I don't have anything to say further. Thank you.
6: सिद्धरामैया जी, डी के शिवकुमार जी दिल्ली आ रहा है आपके साथ, उसका बातचीत करेंगे। इसके बाद जो भी उनका उधर निर्णय होगा वो मानेंगे, देख लेंगे क्या होता है, पता नहीं। अभी सीएम साहब आ रहे हैं वापस, आने 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
3: It's been there now, it's very clear, crystal clear that Mr. D.K. Shivakumar ji is going to be the Chief Minister of Karnataka, with the understanding that the entire the transformation is very smoothly done, and gracefully the greatest leader, the tallest leader, Mr. Siddaramaiah ji, has gracefully done it in such a way that we did not have any sort of an embarrassment at all.
7: It's great disappointment to opposition, and a day of great happiness to Congress party, because no problem erupted, nothing got disturbed. Siddaramaiah himself announced the name of Shivakumar. This all adds to the stature of Siddaramaiah, who has put in service of more than 3-4 decades in public life.
2: All right, let's go across to Ritu now, who's tracking all the developments. In Ritu, tomorrow the action shifts right back to Bengaluru, where the CLP meeting will be taking place. And then perhaps more will be revealed about the kind of conversations and meetings that have been had here in Delhi. For the moment, on the face of it, you know, it seems to be smooth sailing, that transition, and, you know, D.K. Shivakumar and Siddaramaiah meeting as well. And perhaps it'll take longer for the shape of the, you know, new government under DKS to take form.
8: Well, very true. You see, tomorrow again marks a crucial day for Karnataka politics there, with now things getting little clear as well for the party and for the party leaders in the state. Of course, D.K. Shivakumar as well as Siddaramaiah will be back in the state. And there again, the important CLP meeting has been called up tomorrow, 4 o'clock at Vidhan Saudha is what we are learning. You see, during the CLP meeting as well, it needs to be seen whether that all the leaders, of course, anonymously will go on to select D.K. Shivakumar, and post that the discussions about the cabinet is really going to take place. It is important for us also to point that Siddaramaiah's and D.K. Shivakumar's visit to Delhi was also about completely about the cabinet structure, the kind of permutation and combination that the party has really worked out as well. Importantly, with the Lok Sabha, with the local poll, approaching here in the Bengaluru, as well as assembly elections from 2 years now. So yes, the party has kept all the aspects on mind and have smartly decided on the caste calculations for that matter, and the leaders' performance calculations as well, to see to it that, you know, young leaders, of course, one gets an opportunity, and meanwhile, you see, the caste is also kept on minds as well, so that no community leaders really feel upset about the party's decision, and moreover, the community members on the ground as well, you see, because that's something very important. The vote bank is, for any political party for that matter, is very significant as well. So yes, on all those lines, you see kind of a clarity that they have really sought in Delhi. Now tomorrow things will get more clearer here in Bengaluru, but you know, on the other side, you never know, you see, because in politics every second the story changes. So you never know during the CLP meeting if at all certain leaders are really upset about the high command's decision about the cabinet selection process. There might be some sort of a disgruntlement as well. So yes, we'll have to see to it how things are going to pan out tomorrow. Back to you.
2: Right, Ritu, and the, you know, high command certainly hoping that there is no such, you know, sort of a protest or any sort of a disruption at that CLP meeting tomorrow. Thanks so much for joining us with all those details. So the focus really shifting to Bengaluru tomorrow. Well, let's take you through what we know so far about the new Sarkar in Karnataka under DKS. There will be 2 deputy chief minister formula in focus. That is what we're hearing. Earlier there was even talk of 3, but now it seems it will be 2. Dalit and minority leaders likely as the deputy chief ministers. Remember, the optics of removing an OBC chief minister has to be countered. Satish Jarkiholi, who is of course a Siddaramaiah loyalist, is the front runner for the KPCC chief, the position that will be vacated by DKS. And HK Patel is likely to become the speaker, while KJ Jay George and UT Khader in the cabinet race. Priyank Kharge, Mallikarjun Kharge's son, is a top contender as well. Ramalinga Reddy and Krishna Gowda likely pick, while MB Patil, Dinesh Gundu Rao may also get a berth in the cabinet. Remember, there's going to be a major upheaval in the cabinet. Yatindra Siddaramaiah also likely in the cabinet today. He accompanied his father to meet with the Gandhis. G. Parmeshwara and Chalu Varaya Swami will also be in the new cabinet. This is all what NDTV has learned from its sources. Now, with the power transition in the state complete, all eyes are on Siddaramaiah's next move. During his briefing yesterday, the former chief minister said that the high command did in fact offer him a Rajya Sabha seat, but Siddaramaiah added that he has no wish to move to national politics and wants to remain active in Karnataka as an MLA, a matter of concern for the high command and for DKS, as it does mean there will be another power centre in the state.
9: ಈಗ ಹೈಕಮಾಂಡ್ ಅವರು ನನಗೆ ರಾಜ್ಯಸಭಾಕ್ಕೆ ಹೋಗಿ ಅಂತ ಹೇಳಿದ್ರು. ರಾಜ್ಯಸಭಾಕ್ಕೆ ಹೋಗಿ ಅಂತ ಹೇಳಿದ್ರು. ನಾನು ಬಹಳ ವಿನಮ್ರವಾಗಿ ಆಗಲ್ಲ ಅಂತ ಹೇಳಿದೆ. ನಾನು ರಾಷ್ಟ್ರ ರಾಜಕಾರಣದಲ್ಲಿ ನನಗೆ ಆಸಕ್ತಿ ಇಲ್ಲ, ರಾಜ್ಯ ರಾಜಕಾರಣದಲ್ಲೇ ಇರ್ತೇನೆ. ಐ ವಿಲ್ ಕಂಟಿನ್ಯೂ ಇನ್ ಆಕ್ಟಿವ್ ಪಾಲಿಟಿಕ್ಸ್.
2: Let's now get you the latest in the Tushar Sharma death case. And NDTV has accessed details regarding the remand by CBI for interrogation of the accused in the case. Remember, Tushar's mother-in-law, Giribala Singh, is in CBI custody, as well as her husband, Samarth Singh. And the key reason cited for the police remand is the need for face-to-face confrontation between the accused during investigation. They plan to bring mother and son face-to-face and, you know, take them through all the allegations and the various accounts of what happened on that night on 12th of May. Recovery of physical and material evidence linked to the case. Also, during the hearing on the remand application, the prosecution, defense counsel and investigating officer informed the court that they had no objection to the grant of police remand. Well, let's go across to Tejshree, who's been tracking all these developments. And Tejshree, take us through what we know so far regarding the remand of Giribala Singh and Samarth Singh.
10: The court as of now has sent Giribala Singh and Samarth Singh to CBI custody till June 2. Now on June 2 around 2 p.m. they will be presented in front of the court again. But the reasons that were cited by the CBI, one, for the extension of Samarth Singh's remand, and number two also to get the custody of Giribala Singh, is number one, Samarth Singh was not cooperating in the investigation. He is not answering the questions that are posed to him properly. And apart from them, they also need a face-to-face confrontation. In the details that have been accessed by NDTV, it also mentions about the team needs to confront them both together. That means a face-to-face confrontation is needed so that all the doubts could be cleared out, because the statements, remember that yesterday it was for more than 6 hours, Giribala Singh was grilled by the CBI, and in fact, Samarth Singh on the other hand was also earlier grilled by the SIT, and now under custody of CBI, we are being learned that he is not cooperating in the investigations, and the kind of answers that he is giving and the kind of answers Giribala Singh has been giving, they are not matching. So now there's a need to confront both of them together so that they could be made sit in front of each other, and then questioning could be done so as to why there is so much of discrepancies in the answers that have been given by both of them about what actually happened on 12th of May around 10 p.m. to 10:40 p.m. All these questions will now be asked to Giribala Singh as well, and the similar questions will also be asked to Samarth Singh. So this is a big development coming in as far as Tushar Sharma's mysterious death is concerned. However, now needs to be seen that what happens after June 2nd, will the court be extending the remand for Giribala Singh as well? Because we see that yesterday also, in fact, a team of CBI along with the forensic team was present at Giribala's residence. They visited the crime spot. They also, in fact, recreated the crime scene. Not just that, but the tunnel was also done so as to understand and picturize the minute-to-minute description on what happened on May 12 after 10 p.m. And now the call detail records will also be, in fact, in a detail analyzed. So now needs to be seen that what happened.

0: during the investigation, and NDTV will be relentlessly reporting on Tushar Sharma's mysterious death, as we have been doing since day one.
1: All right, thanks so much, Teshi, for joining us. With all the developments that have taken place in court, now let's talk about the probe so far as it's intensifying. As we said, mother-in-law Giribala Singh has been sent to 5 days CBI custody by the Bhopal court, while Tushar's husband, Samar Singh, has also faced a setback with the court granting an extension of his CBI custody till the 2nd of June. The CBI will now grill both Tushar's mother-in-law and her husband for the next 5 days, bringing them face-to-face as well. Yesterday, after hours of questioning, the CBI team had arrested Giribala Singh from her residence with charges of destroying evidence. Giribala Singh is reportedly charged in the death case with dowry death, cruelty by relatives, a common intention, as well as violations of the Dowry Prohibition Act.
2: CBI ne Samarth Singh ki 5 din ki remand extension manga, jo court ne de diya hai, aur Giribala Singh ka bhi 5 din ka unhone CBI remand mangi hai, aur Giribala Singh ki bhi 5 din ki CBI remand de di gayi hai. 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
1: All right, so there you heard the lawyer speaking after the hearing that took place today. And for the moment, Giribala Singh, the mother-in-law of Tushar Sharma, and husband Samarth Singh are both in CBI custody. They will be brought face-to-face, and several questions and a reconstruction of what happened in those final hours on the 12th of May will take place. The CBI has also accused Giribala Singh, as we mentioned earlier, of destruction or tampering at least with the evidence. So all these factors have to be gone into, as Tushar Sharma's family has alleged cruelty on the part of the mother-in-law and husband. And remember, several aspects under the dowry law are also being investigated against the family. In other news now, former IAS officer and a former World Bank executive director Dhanendra Kumar Garg passed away after a massive fire broke out at his residence in South Delhi's Horse Cars area. This was late on Wednesday night. A preliminary investigation suggests the blaze was triggered by a short circuit in an air conditioner unit. At the time, Garg, his wife and family members were trapped inside the house, and police and firefighters began the rescue efforts and rushed the family to the hospital, where the former officer was declared dead upon arrival, while his son sustained serious injuries. The fire and the death has at the Horse Cars residence raised serious questions with regard to healthy electrical appliances and during this peak summer conditions. Remember, there have been several fires caused by ACs in the last couple of months. In fact, Anushka sent us this report.
3: A tragic story has come to light from South Delhi's Horse Cars area. We're showing you the visuals of the house of an 80-year-old retired IAS officer who, in fact, died while his son sustained injuries after a fire broke out at a house in South Delhi's Horse Cars area. We're showing you the visuals of the inside of the very room where the fire broke out. The deceased was identified as Dhanendra Kumar, who's a retired IAS officer. He succumbed during treatment at the AIIMS Trauma Center due to smoke inhalation, is what the police sources are saying. According to police, a PCR call regarding the fire at a house in Horse Cars was received around 11:10 PM on Wednesday. Police teams and fire department personnel rushed to the spot, and 2 fire tenders were in fact sent here to service and douse the blaze here. After the fire broke out, the IAS officer and his son were shifted to hospital after being rescued from the house. While the IAS officer could not survive, his son is right now undergoing treatment and is stated to be out of danger. Now, the preliminary inquiry has in fact said and has suggested that the fire may have been triggered by a blast in the indoor unit of an AC installed in the house. At the time of incident, 5 people were reportedly inside the house, and they were present, 5 people including family members and domestic help. A crime team was sent here who inspected the spot, and electronic inspection is right now underway to ascertain the exact cause of the fire. Statements of the eyewitnesses have been recorded from the very place, and we are showing you the visuals of the inside of the house, how it has been incinerated completely because of the fire that broke out yesterday night. And many people have in fact said that there were delays for the fire brigade to reach here. And while we have seen this kind of incidents is like not the first time that this has happened, that an AC was responsible for this kind of a fire inside a house, people are in fact being suggested by experts, so if they are using AC in their houses, they need to be careful and they need to keep their AC serviced every time they are in fact using it. With campus and Sushil Rathi, this is Anushka Garg for NETV.
4: First, I thought it was just a basic fire, and so I didn't think much into it. When I looked out of my window, which is right above in front of the house, I didn't see much, but when I came out, I saw it was a blazing fire, and I just rushed down because I knew my car was right in front of their house, so if the fire brigade had to come or any ambulance had to come, I had to remove my car. So I removed my car and I moved it away, and then I saw the whole ground floor was on fire. It was very tragic.
1: All right, the shocking and tragic death of a former IS officer. With that, we'll slip into a short break. On the other side, the latest on the talks between Iran and the United States.

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6: चाहे जैसे खाओ 100% सूजी से बनी आर प्योर वर्म इसलिए स्वादिष्ट सेहतमंद हर रोज।
9: We've got that first picture of DK Shivakumar with Siddaramaiah inside his residence. 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
10: This is breakfast 2.0 because this is a follow-up.
11: The muscle flexing in Bengaluru has begun. All over again.
12: The biggest news break that we've brought to our viewers, the Sarkara riddle is once again erupting in Karnataka.
13: Exclusive scoop on Karnataka Game of Thrones coming in.
14: Deepak Bhupanna is reporting that Siddaramaiah will resign. High command was in favor of a transition of power.
15: Mr. Siddaramaiah is going to relent and Mr. DK Shivakumar is expected to take over as the new chief minister of Karnataka.
12: Huge piece of breaking news that we as a team have been right about here on NDTV for the last few days, I might add.
16: DK Shivakumar's car has arrived. 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
17: What is the CM formula that's going to be on the menu?
16: First pictures here of the hug between Siddaramaiah and DK Shivakumar. Breaking it as always, first and exclusive here on NDTV. Siddaramaiah has said this to all his cabinet colleagues over breakfast. He said, I have agreed to the High Command's recommendation that DK Shivakumar will be his successor.
18: So he was only willing to shake hands with us. He just looked at us. I asked him a question, aren't you coming to the Rajya Sabha? Yeah. He didn't say, he just looked straight and then we moved on to DK Shivakumar.
16: Here's Mr. Siddaramaiah, the outgoing chief minister, is heading towards the governor's house right now.
5: Intense political activity in Delhi from Karnataka. Rahul Gandhi has now met Siddaramaiah and these are the images that we are showing only on NDTV. Siddaramaiah meets Rahul Gandhi at Sonia Gandhi's residence. Both Siddaramaiah and son Yatindra have in fact met Rahul Gandhi and those are the visuals on your screens, pictures on your screens there. After this meeting, Siddaramaiah all set to meet Congress Chief Mallikarjun Kharge as well. In fact, he's already met Mallikarjun Kharge too. Let's go straight across.

0: The U.S.-Iran conflict is escalating with strong rhetoric and military signaling from both sides. U.S. President Donald Trump has claimed that America holds all the cards in the ongoing confrontation, asserting that the U.S. forces have defeated Iran militarily. Meanwhile, tensions have intensified in and around the strategically crucial Strait of Hormuz. The Iranian military has fired warning shots at vessels in the strait. According to the Wall Street Journal, a proposed 30-day de-escalation window is currently on the table. The framework reportedly calls for an end to ship harassment activities in and around the Strait of Hormuz, while discussions are also underway on a possible mine clearance mechanism in the region.
1: You know, we'll see, right? I mean, part of what we're trying to do here is really set the stage for a successful negotiation. There are certain details that are going to have to be figured out that are going to take a little bit of time to figure out. I mean, just take, for example, even if you come to an agreement on, let's say, destroying the enriched stockpile, how do you do it? When do you do it? How do you actually get access to it? As the president said repeatedly, we did very effectively bury that stuff very deeply underground. So there are a lot of details to work out. But what I mean is I think we're making progress. We're getting to a point where we could potentially sit down and settle these issues. But that requires us to make a little bit more progress. I can't guarantee that we're going to get there. But right now, I feel pretty good about it.
2: First of all, PCE today, month over month, was 0.2, which was, you know, we're looking at decimal points, but the estimate was 0.3. So 1 month doesn't a trend make. And you know, what we've seen is actually oil prices are down about 10% in May. There are almost 2,000 ships waiting to come out of the Gulf. And I think the oil market is going to be very well supplied on the other side of this, and that we could see prices come down very quickly. We saw the UAE leave OPEC. So I would expect on the other side of this that gasoline prices will follow.
3: I think there's a couple things going on with the back and forth strikes. Paradoxically, I think they're designed both to try and get a deal across the finish line, and I'll explain why that might be in a moment, while also signaling that Iran is totally prepared to continue fighting and to resume full-scale conflict. I think the back and forth is intended to say to the United States, we're not done fighting. If you aren't, we have the firepower to continue, because we of course have to keep in mind that the United States has also been carrying out periodic strikes on Iran or on Iranian assets. And so I think they're signaling, you know, this isn't one-sided, we can go back to war as well. But in that sense, try and incentivize the United States to get a deal across the finish line.
0: All right, some news of the stock market now. And Nifty and Sensex fell sharply at 3 p.m. today after trading range-bound the entire session. Nifty fell as much as 1.62% to trade at 23,519, while Sensex fell as much as 1.52%. Now, this is on the back of the MSCI rejig today. This has led to the sharp fall in the market, which is the periodic review and adjustment of global stock markets by the MSCI, that's the Morgan Stanley Capital International. And during these updates, MSCI adds new companies, removes others. And this really has led to this sharp fall, especially after 3 p.m. today, the Nifty falling more than 200 points. Tata Steel and Indigo are top losers in the Nifty, both down over 3%. All sectoral indices are in the red, barring Nifty IT. And Nifty Oil and Gas is the top losing sector, down over 2% today. So a major impact on the market, which is being blamed on the MSCI rejig that has taken place. And that has led to this sharp fall in the market, with the Nifty down almost 1.5%, falling more than 200 points in just 5 minutes. As we said, Tata Steel and Indigo are top losers in Nifty, both down over 3%. So let's take a look at some of the other reasons that have caused this fall in the market and this negative sentiment. One is the MSCI adjustment, which is impacting the markets, and the other is the weaker monsoon forecast by the IMD. The IMD has again forecast a weaker than usual monsoon, and they've said that it will be 90% of its optimum amount of the monsoon. And remember, that has a huge impact on what will be in store for agriculture, and this in turn has an impact on market sentiment as well. Another issue is the technical reversal, and the FII selling is likely. So that is what we're learning, the causes for the market going down. Trades likely for NAV adjustments as well. So today the markets, Nifty and Sensex, both fell sharply at around 3 p.m. That's just before they close for the weekend. And this is after Nifty falling by 1.62% to trade at 23,519. Sensex fell as much as 1.52% to 74,711. Well, let's go across to Puneet Jhaveri now for more. And Puneet, take us through the reasons for this sharp fall in the markets.
4: Well, thank you for that. Just as you rightly mentioned, in the last half an hour or so, we've seen that MSCI rebalancing happening, and hence that impact that you've seen on the markets, a very sharp drop in the Sensex as well as for the Nifty 50, as you mentioned. Now, while the larger Nifty IT companies, the likes of Mphasis and TCS, all tried their best in terms of giving that impact on the market for the positive sides, you had all the other factors continuing to put pressure on the index, and hence a day essentially to forget for the Nifty 50. We're back again around that 23,500 mark, and it hasn't been any kind of support at this point of time. So when you come back on Monday morning, you will look at things to get back to that support level of 23,800. But as you rightly mentioned, consistent pressure on the index. You have stocks like Indigo, which will come out with earnings today, also being under pressure, and Eicher Motors. They were the top losers in that index today for the Nifty 50. You also saw the broader markets also being under pressure today. So the mid-cap 150 companies that we saw was also down about 1% and third, and the small-cap 250 also continued to be under an impact. What I'll be watching out for, though, they were largely done with the earnings season now. So when you come back on Monday, there will be fresher factors to watch out for. Watch out for the geopolitical conversations that happened over the weekend between Israel, US, as well as Iran. And hopefully some more respite and some better performance to go through for the month of June compared to a volatile May that it has been.
0: All right, Puneet, thanks so much for joining us with all those details. With that, time for us to slip into a short break. News and updates continue on the other side. Do stay with us.

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4: This is the show where we bring you all the hot and happenings from the world of entertainment and lifestyle.
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9: he has tracked the pulse of power from Washington to Korea. Witnessed history being made in global capitals and conflict zones. 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Aditya Raj Kaul. 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
10: Meetha ya namkeen, chahe jaise khao, 100% suji se bani, aur pure vermicelli, swadisht, sehatmand, har roz.
11: Intense political.

Political activity in Delhi from Karnataka. Rahul Gandhi has now met Siddaramaiah, and these are the images that we are showing only on NDTV. Siddaramaiah meets Rahul Gandhi at Sonia Gandhi's residence. Both Siddaramaiah and son Yatindra.

0: So the first phase of transition is already completed after the resignation of Siddaramaiah. Now the focus is on phase two. That means oath of D.K. Shivakumar and the formation of D.K. Shivakumar government, and sources who know about the meeting between Rahul Gandhi and Siddaramaiah have told that there was a detailed meeting and several issues were discussed, primarily on about the new government and about the accommodation of leaders close to senior leaders close to Siddaramaiah. Siddaramaiah have demanded, according to sources, important portfolios. Also, it is not clear whether it was discussed or not, but Siddaramaiah camp is also eyeing on the post of state Congress president. Apart from the this issue, MPs and the two Rajya Sabha vacancies and few MLC vacancies were is believed to be have also discussed between Rahul Gandhi and Siddaramaiah. The meeting continued around half an hour. Sources have also informed that Sonia Gandhi also met Siddaramaiah, but that meeting was just a courtesy meeting. Siddaramaiah greeted Sonia Gandhi. Detailed meeting took place between Siddaramaiah and Rahul Gandhi. After meeting Rahul Gandhi, Siddaramaiah is now meeting Congress President Mallikarjun Kharge. That meeting is also important regarding the transition and leadership change in Karnataka, because Siddaramaiah have resigned very gracefully.
1: Welcome back. India's maritime ambitions are getting a major boost from Kerala's coast. The Adani Vizhinjam International Seaport has become the fastest Indian port to cross the 2 million TEU milestone, achieving it in just 18 months since operations began. Strategically located near the world's busiest east-west shipping corridor, Vizhinjam is rapidly emerging as a major global transshipment hub. The port has already handled some of the world's largest container vessels and is expected to play a key role in reducing India's dependence on foreign ports for cargo movement. And as the auto industry moves rapidly towards electric and software-defined vehicles, the bigger challenge now is connecting data, engineering, manufacturing and AI into one seamless ecosystem. At the Automotive Executive Exchange in Delhi, NDTV Automate Siddharth Sharma spoke with Michelle Del Mondo and Upkar Saini about the future of automotive transformation.
2: PDC has been helping a lot of manufacturers, you know, and one of the biggest changes that we've seen in the automotive OEM industry is, you know, when it comes to digital transformation. You know, how are you guys helping them transform digitally, adopt AI, and, you know, get the modern technology out there?
3: It's an interesting one because, indeed, we are at the inflection point now. We see the OEMs actually wanting to move from the discrete or the silo approach to a more integrated approach. And that brings a lot of opportunity for us. So what I mean by that is we are making sure that we offer the product data foundation, which is the baseline for any organization to make sure that product design is not just an engineering artifact, but is actually utilized for a more meaningful innovation. So the organizations don't want AI as a discrete solution. They want AI to be layered as an intelligent layer on top of the data foundation. So that's where we are coming in, making sure we have the right data foundation built in, and then stack it up with the AI tech that we offer and make the whole innovation process meaningful.
2: How is the AI story going for PDC when it comes to, you know, your engineering softwares or, you know, what's the road ahead? Where are we at?
3: It's an interesting one because indeed no conversation today is complete without talking AI. So as I said, we are, of course, as an organization, consuming a lot of AI to make sure that we build efficiencies in our systems and processes. We are bringing in a lot of AI in our tools. So right from our CAD tool in Trio to PLM, which we have Windchill, we are doing it in a meaningful way. So what I mean by that is we want to start with a right product data foundation. As they say, garbage in, garbage out, right? So we really need to make sure that we just don't bring AI for the heck of it, but we create that structured data layer where AI can then come in and can actually help you address some of those

0: questions around where my data should be used, how it should be used. So getting the right information at the right time is where we bring in AI. And we have a lot of capabilities. You will hear more throughout the sessions today. But I think we are completely poised towards deploying AI in a purposeful way, such that the whole processes around product development become efficient.
1: Miguel, you often talk about like the digital thread, and it's playing a mission critical role when it comes to, you know, on the OEM side. You know, how is the world of the automotive moving towards that digital thread?
2: Yeah, so I would say the digital thread had moved from a best practice to a mission critical system, or let's say technology. The reason why is that you mentioned SDV, EV, shorter life cycles, right? Each of them independently, I would say, raise the cost of not knowing.
3: Mm.
2: So, and all three together makes it mission critical. What does that mean, cost of not knowing? Cost of not knowing is figure out, let's say, let's start with electric vehicle.
3: Mm.
2: So electric vehicle is a system of system. You have battery, you have software, you have the mechanical part on it, you have thermal management on it, right? And they are not isolated systems. So, and if you don't know the behavior of that, let's say the battery temperature increases, it has an effect on software, the software has an impact on the degradation of the battery. So this is a interconnected system right now, and this is why you need to know from requirements, through the product, how it was made, when it was made, and this is why a digital thread is mission critical, because you need to know how your product looks like. And to be honest, there are two kind of organizations, one who knows their product through the whole life cycle, and the other ones, they are always one, let's say, surprise away from a crisis they do not see coming.
3: Uh-huh.
2: This is how I would describe a digital thread and why it is mission critical. The big trend, you mean? I don't think there is one trend. I think that it also needs to come together. And I would say closing the loop, I would say Tesla is maybe most advanced in that one. He owns everything, right? The car is just one product that he sells, but he owns the whole platform. So with every car he sells, he gets user experience, he gets vehicles data, he applies AI on it, you know, and all this will become a trend to combine all of this, right? It's not a single one, I would say.

0: हर पल बनाओ केसरी त्योहार। विमल
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10: मीठा या नमकीन चाहे जैसे खाओ 100% सूजी से बनी आर प्योर वर्मिसली स्वादिष्ट सेहतमंद हर रोज
11: Intense political activity in Delhi from Karnataka. Rahul Gandhi has now met Siddaramaiah, and these are the images that we are showing only on NDTV. Siddaramaiah meets Rahul Gandhi at Sonia Gandhi's residence. Both Siddaramaiah and son Yatindra have in fact met Rahul Gandhi, and those are the visuals on your screens, pictures on your screens there. After this meeting, Siddaramaiah all set to meet Congress Chief Mallikarjun Kharge.
12: Hello and welcome. You're watching NDTV Newsroom. I'm Gargi Rawat. Our big focus remains all the developments in Karnataka as the transition between Siddaramaiah government and DKS is underway today. There have been a series of meetings. Siddaramaiah is now on his way to Bengaluru. Tomorrow, the focus will shift there. All that and more coming up ahead. Let's take a look at the headlines we're tracking. A series of meetings in Delhi as the Congress finalizes the transition between Siddaramaiah to DK Shivkumar's government. Two deputy chief minister formula is being discussed. The CLP meeting, that's of all the MLAs, will take place in Bengaluru tomorrow. In a show of unity, DK Shivkumar, who is in the national capital, issues his first statement after Siddaramaiah's resignation. He praises the outgoing chief minister, also seeks guidance and support from him in coming days. An exclusive conversation with NDTV Belur Dwarka Nath, trusted astrologer and close confidant of DK Shivkumar, speaks to us about predicting his rise, the struggles and the role he claims to have played in shaping key decisions in the Congress leader's journey. The district court in Bhopal has sent former district judge Giribala Singh and her son Samarth Singh to 5-day CBI custody in connection with the alleged dowry death of actor model Trisha Sharma. The Supreme Court will monitor the NEET paper leak issue, has asked for a detailed reply from the government, says the paper leak has been traumatic for lakhs of youth across the country. It cannot be allowed. Education Minister Dharmendra Pradhan speaks to NDTV first on the CBSE controversy, says the CBSE OSM issues will be fixed soon, and he also says that from next year, the NEET exam will be held in the computer mode. Bad news from the stock markets. Nifty and Sensex fell sharply after 3 o'clock today. After trading range-bound in the entire session, Nifty fell as much as 1.6%, while Sensex fell as much as 1.5%.

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1: All right, up first, the latest on the Karnataka, change of guard that's taking place. And today there have been a series of meetings here in Delhi because remember Siddaramaiah, the outgoing chief minister, and D.K. Shivkumar, the future chief minister, both in the national capital. This morning we saw Siddaramaiah meeting with Rahul Gandhi. Then he met with Mallikarjun Kharge. Later there was a lunch with D.K. Shivkumar. He's now left for Bengaluru, but D.K. Shivkumar is continuing to hold meetings. He has met with Venugopal today, and remember several discussions are also underway over the contours of this new government, how many deputy chief ministers, who will be kept out of the cabinet, who will be brought into the cabinet, all that and more. And tomorrow the action will all shift to Bengaluru, where the MLAs of the Congress will be meeting. Well, let's go across to Ritu and Prashant. Ritu joining us from Bengaluru, Prashant joining us from Delhi. Prashant, you tell us what is taking place right now. Siddaramaiah has left and D.K. Shivkumar now meeting with K.C. Venugopal.
2: Yes, that's right. K.C. Venugopal, Siddaramaiah, after having met Rahul Gandhi and Randeep Surjewala in the morning, and then he went on to meet Congress President Mallikarjun Kharge. He had a meeting with D.K. Shivkumar also. In fact, D.K. Shivkumar drove to the hotel in which Siddaramaiah was staying, and he met there. He sought his blessings once again. And then Siddaramaiah left for Bengaluru. Now, D.K. Shivkumar, all eyes are on D.K. Shivkumar's meeting. He met Congress President Mallikarjun Kharge. D.K. Shivkumar's meeting, we believe, in those meetings, the final contours of the next cabinet is going to be finalized, especially, as you rightly said, how many deputy chief ministers are going to be there, because there are speculation that there might be two or three deputy chief ministers from three different social background. How many ministers from the erstwhile Siddaramaiah cabinet going to be in the D.K. Shivkumar government? That is also one of the questions that is being discussed. But now, after having discussed all these issues, Siddaramaiah has left. But D.K. Shivkumar is still having discussions with the top leaders of the Congress party. But we are still waiting to hear any word from D.K. Shivkumar camp, whether he is going to meet Rahul Gandhi also, because in Rahul Gandhi's meeting, his meeting with Rahul Gandhi, we believe that the final decision regarding the government formation will be taken.
1: All right, Prashant, and tomorrow, the focus shifts to Bengaluru. Let's go across to Ritu now for more. And Ritu, tomorrow, all the MLAs of the Congress have been summoned to Bengaluru. The meeting will take place at 4 p.m. And the Congress really hoping that things go as smooth sailing as they have seemed to be so far in Delhi, at least.
3: Well, you see, from day one that we heard, all is not well with the Congress party. We've been seeing the continuous movements of Congress leaders, there in Delhi as well as here in Bengaluru. Now, of course, the drama is all going to shift back to Bengaluru tomorrow. But in this whole process, you see, there's something that needs to be observed, is that how Congress party, the high command, is ensuring that the transition happens quite smoothly. Now, every discussion that is taking place is happening very closed doors, so much so that even the senior party leaders of the Congress in the state are not completely aware of all the minute details about the various meetings that are happening as well. So that's how the high command has this time ensured that any kind of a damage to the party will really not be entertained and be tolerated. For that reason, you have the party high command being very smart at this point in time and categorically making clear slowly and steadily and sending out that message to the Congress leaders here in the state. Now, of course, tomorrow will be the important day with Siddaramaiah now tendering his resignation and being submitted by the state governor as well. You see, in the CLP meeting, you will have all the MLAs of the party at Vidhan Sabha at 4 p.m. that it will start. Now, for how long that CLP meeting will really go on, and the kind of words the new chief minister of the state is all likely, because that's the discussion will be sending out to these leaders to ensure that there's a unity in the party. So, yes, needs to be seen. Back to you.
1: All right, Ritu and Prashant, thanks so much for joining us with all those developments. And yes, meetings still underway in Delhi tomorrow. The focus, as we said, will shift to Bengaluru. Well, let's take you through all the developments so far. So the resignation is done. The transition, however, is still underway. And all eyes are on the new Karnataka Sarkar. D.K. Shivkumar and Siddaramaiah were in the capital. Siddaramaiah has now left. Both met with the high command. Both have had separate meetings with the Congress President Mallikarjun Kharge. Siddaramaiah, along with his son Yathindra, held an hour-long meeting with Rahul Gandhi and Sonia Gandhi at her residence, that's at 10 Janpath. And the parleys over cabinet formation, the next deputy chief ministers, is now what is underway, with what is under discussion. Both Sidhu and DKS had lunch together, however, and these photos were released to show the sort of bonhomie between the outgoing leader and the incoming chief minister. Siddaramaiah, as we said, is headed back to Bengaluru, and the crucial CLP, that is the meeting of all the MLAs of the Congress, will be held tomorrow at 4 p.m. They've all been summoned to Bengaluru. The meeting will be chaired by Siddaramaiah. DKS and Randeep Surjewala will attend that meeting, and this is where DKS will then be declared the Chief Minister.
4: After your resignation, D.K. Shivkumar is said to be become next CM of Karnataka. How can you see this, sir?
5: Sir? The legislator party

0: and the High Command will take a decision.
1: Siddharamaiah ji, aaj Rahul ji se mile. It was a very pleasant meeting, and they discussed multiple political issues. I don't have anything to say further. Thank you.
2: Siddharamaiah ji, Dikesh Kumar ji, Delhi aa raha hai. 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
3: It's been there now. It's very clear, crystal clear that Mr. D.K. Shivakumar ji is going to be the Chief Minister of Karnataka, with the understanding that the entire the transformation is very smoothly done, and gracefully the greatest leader, the tallest leader, Mr. Siddharamaiah ji has gracefully done it in such a way that we did not have any sort of an embarrassment at all.
4: To opposition, and a day of great happiness to Congress party, because no problem erupted, nothing got
5: administration, GSO Mr. Venugopal ji, and our Sujiwala ji, both of them are coming, and our secretaries also will be there. They will conduct with their presence, we will conduct a CLP meeting. And then there will be process will be there, and they will take a call after discussing with the High Command. Sir, can I have a naale naale 4 gantege nama varishtru bartta idare, ellaru jana secretary galu in charge mattu administration Venugopal avaru, Sandeep Sudhi avaru mattu kela secretaries bartta idare. 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
6: Tomorrow we'll be holding the CLP meet at about 4 o'clock. Based on the decision that will be taken at the CLP meeting, we will inform the same to Delhi.
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6: Of course they will ask me for my opinion, but I'm not going to delve into the decisions that they will make.
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6: There is no I don't know about what is going to happen. They need to elect the leader.
5: We'll announce the list along with the other states. That is the information what I have got, and they have taken various opinion from us. They will inform you later. It is not my domain.
8: All right, so there you heard DK Shivakumar. They're speaking to the media after his meeting with KC Venugopal. In fact, he's still speaking. Let's listen in.
5: The party High Command will take, even MLC also, Raj Sabha also. It is the High Command decision. We just give them the suggestion, that's all. Apart from that, nothing. I don't want to comment.
9: When are you going to
5: I don't know still when they will elect the leader of the Congress Legislative Party, then we will discuss.
9: Tomorrow is voting.
8: Shivakumar, they're being slightly cagey, right? You know, not talk. The media obviously has many questions, but DK Shivakumar, they're holding back, talking about how the CLP will take place tomorrow in Bengaluru at 4 p.m. All the Congress MLAs have been summoned, remember, to Bengaluru, and that meeting will be presided over by Siddharamaiah. And it is expected that DK Shivakumar, there, his chief ministership will then be announced. But the Congress certainly hoping that it all goes very smooth sailing. Remember, there is a certain amount of unhappiness among some of the MLAs who are loyal to Siddaramaiah, that they feel that this change has been thrust upon them. So far today, as we've been bringing you, all these series of meetings have been taking place in the national capital, and the contours of the next government of the Congress in Karnataka are really what was being discussed today. So let's take you through what NDTV knows so far from its sources and what we know about this new government under DK Shivkumar. What we have heard is that there will be two deputy chief ministers. There's a two deputy chief minister formula that has been under discussion. Earlier there was talk of three, but now it seems that it's two deputy chief ministers that are closer to being finalized. Dalit and minority leaders are likely as the deputy chief ministers. Remember, Siddaramaiah's removal has been, bad optics with an OBC chief minister being removed from power. So then possibly two deputy chief ministers to fill in that sort of caste equation. Satish Jarkiholi, who is a close confidant and a loyalist of Siddaramaiah, is the front runner for the KPCC chief, which is what DKS was. HK Patil is likely to become speaker in the House. KJ George, UT Khadir are in the cabinet race. Remember, major upheaval expected in the cabinet. Mallikarjun Kharge's son, Priyank Kharge, is also top contender for the cabinet. He will continue in the government, it seems. Ramalinga Reddy, Krishna Gowda are likely picks as well. Remember, Rahul Gandhi is pushing for younger faces. MB Patil, Dinesh Gundu Rao also may get cabinet berths in the DK Shivkumar government. Yathindra Siddaramaiah, who was accompanying his father today for that meeting with Rahul Gandhi and Sonia Gandhi, he is likely to be in the cabinet, and this is it was speculated that is what Siddaramaiah was pushing for. G. Parmeshwara and Chaluvaraya Swami will also be in the new cabinet. They will, however, be retained in cabinet. So let's bring you the latest breaking news now coming in. Remember, it's been a day of non-stop breaking news, and the new Sarkar in Karnataka soon. Lakshmi Hebalkar loyalists put up posters. Hebalkar loyalists demand a deputy chief minister post. So already these moves have started, these sort of putting pressure on the Congress high command. So now loyalists of Hebalkar have put up posters demanding that he get a position as a deputy chief minister. So there you can see those posters that have been put up, and all this will be taken into account tomorrow, as there will be a meeting of the MLAs and that CLP meeting to take place. Well, let's go across to Deepak for all the very latest. And Deepak, we spoke about, all that we're hearing about, this two deputy chief minister formula. Already lobbying has started by certain leaders and their supporters, and of course, while the cabinet may take time, tomorrow perhaps will we see the announcement of deputy chief minister?
6: The announcement of any of this would probably come by only when, the oath taking is going to happen, and it's going to be a few hours before that. So it seems like there's going to be some time for these decisions to be made, because from what I'm picking up right now, there are three dates that have been finalized. One is the Sunday, that's on the 31st, or the 1st, that's on Monday. And if not, it's probably going to be on Friday. Why, it's becoming more and more certain that it's going to be on Friday is that Priyanka Gandhi is traveling, is what I'm picking up, and she's, expected to return post Thursday, and that Friday would be a convenient time for her to be in Bengaluru, and that could be one of the reasons as well why this could be prolonged is what I'm picking up. But as of now, these are things that are varying. But again, coming back to as far as the lobbying is concerned, yes, there is extensive lobbying. Earlier in the day, we just brought the news of about 6 to 7 MLAs writing, to the Congress High Command, saying that there should be a representation from the Kolar region. There should be one of the legislators there who should be made part of the cabinet. We've also seen many people, or at least heard of many people at the background, trying to, make some sort of contact with the state leadership here, and also the national leadership, trying to make their name entered into the list of cabinet ministers. So there is extensive lobbying going on. There are different types, some of them out there by the supporters through social media, some of them through banners on the streets, some of them by the leaders themselves knocking the doors of the high command, and some in a silent way, and some out there for everyone to see. So everyone has their way, but it is the time for them to, of course, lobby, present their case as to why they could become good ministers, serve the people in a better manner. Or for many legislators, it's also about building a career for themselves. All this is right now on. For the people of the state, of course, they'll hope that whoever becomes a minister is going to work efficiently to do their job, to work for the people. But leaders have their own ambitions, nothing to really stop them from pushing as hard as they can.
8: Right, Deepak, and it would be in the Congress's interest to ensure that this, you know, these questions or this mystery doesn't continue too long, because it's going to create more disruption.

0: Do stay on with us. Let's take our viewers through, you know, the names that are doing the rounds when it comes to that position of Deputy Chief Minister. Remember, that's what's in focus now. DK Shivkumar will be CM, and then you'll have possibly two Deputy Chief Ministers. So G. Parmeshwar, a Karnataka Home Minister, and someone who at one point was even talking about being in the race for Chief Minister, is a possible contender for that Deputy CM position, senior Dalit face of the Congress in Karnataka. And he also served as Karnataka Deputy Chief Minister in 2018. Then M.B. Patil, Karnataka Industries Minister, also being talked about as a possible Deputy Chief Minister. He's a prominent Lingayat face. And remember, that is a very large community in Karnataka. So they have to be kept happy, influential North Karnataka leader as well. The other name in contention, Satish Jarkiholi, who is very close to Siddaramaiah, Karnataka PWD minister right now. Remember, a lot of the messages in the media was really getting from him. He's a prominent tribal face as well. And when we spoke about, you know, what Siddaramaiah is planning next, it was Mr. Jarkiholi who spoke. KPCC working president currently. So will he be a deputy chief minister or the KPCC president? The other contender is Mallikarjun Kharge's son, Priyank Kharge. He is the Karnataka Rural Development Minister, and his name is also being spoken of in the race for Deputy Chief Minister. He's a key Ahinda Dalit face of the Congress in Karnataka, an emerging National Congress voice as well. Remember, he's been very feisty, and he's really been taking on the BJP as well in Karnataka. Another name in discussion is Muniyappa, Karnataka Food and Civil Supplies Minister. He too is being spoken of as a possible Deputy Chief Minister. There's only two Deputy Chief Ministers, but as you can see, many contenders, a key Ahinda face as well in old Mysuru, and a veteran Dalit Congress leader in the state. So several names being spoken of when we talk about the Deputy Chief Ministers. Let's go back to Deepak for more on all these developments, and tomorrow the action really shifting to Bengaluru, as we've said. And Deepak, tell us more about what you're hearing from, you know, the various leaders and Congress MLAs. Tomorrow they've all been summoned. The CLP meeting will take place. Congress really hoping that it will be smooth sailing and there won't be any sort of, you know, issues that will come up that could possibly cast a shadow on what so far we're describing as a smooth transition.
1: Well, if you listen to what Mr. DK Shivkumar said just a little while earlier, he's still not asserting himself. He's making it very clear that this is a procedure that needs to be followed. The Congress Legislative Party meet will be where you know, they will have to elect a leader, and the leader who is elected here in Bengaluru through the legislators, the announcement of that will have to be made to the Congress top brass, and they are the ones after which they will of course give the nod to go ahead and take oath as the Chief Minister. So Mr. DK Shivkumar says he's not going to comment about anything. He's going to allow this process to go on, and then of course he will speak about what's happening after that. So it's quite an interesting statement, considering the fact that all through the last 3 to 4 days he's absolutely maintained silence here. He's been pretty respectful of how this transition is going to be. He has allowed space for Mr. Siddaramaiah, of course, to make his decisions and announcements according to his way, and probably the right move one would say. But as we look at how things stand at the moment, it's going to be a crucial legislative party meet nonetheless. But yesterday, the way Mr. Siddaramaiah, of course, presented this issue to his cabinet colleagues and to the people through that official announcement that he made, he's made the transition at least seem to be largely smooth at the moment.
0: All right, Deepak, thanks so much for joining us with all those details. And let's now bring you a very special conversation with the astrologer of DK Shivkumar, the man who predicted his rise to power and also predicted the kind of struggles that he would undergo. NDTV's Shivarur spoke with him. Listen in.
2: I want to ask you about, you've mentioned some of the challenges in front of him. I want to talk just for a moment about the outgoing Chief Minister, Mr. Siddaramaiah. From outside Karnataka, the perception has been this power battle, race for Chief Minister's chair, tug of war. You know it very well, sir. Do you think Mr. Siddaramaiah is going to pose a problem? He has said he wants to stay in active politics. There will not be any parallel power centers, but he is a mass leader also, has been the longest serving chief minister of Karnataka. How do you see the Siddaramaiah factor in Shivakumar's path?
3: To be honest with you, no work has gone from past 3 years. They wasted the elected government 3 years full of waste. Only power struggle was there. They could not do anything. They have not addressed any of the issues of people. That is the basic factor. Now, this boy has been given with lot of responsibility. And of course, where there is a power, there is difficulty also. I don't think, because the way Siddaramaiah has exited, he has not went happily.
2: You don't think he has gone happily?
3: No. He wanted to stay full term. Let Siddaramaiah not forget, in 2006, when the state gave a berth to him, I was behind him. I made him to win by 254 votes in Chamundi, in Mysore. I have contributed to him also.
2: So is he going to pose a problem now in your view, Dwarakanath ji? Or is he going to allow Shivakumar to lead Karnataka without any problems?
3: I tell you that he is a very tall leader. He won't come out. But his Shishas will come out and may pose some problems.
2: When was the last time you spoke to Mr. Shivakumar? When was the last time and what did you say to him, sir?
3: This morning I spoke to him. Just about 1 or 2 hours back. He wanted a date and everything for swearing in. And he's having a lot of faith in me. And I gave him the date also.
2: Tell us about that. Are you able to share with us when it is? Because the people of Karnataka are full of anticipation now when that big swearing-in ceremony will be. What have you advised, sir?
3: I don't know the high command planning, but I have told him very auspicious day is 5th of next month. That is June 5th. It is a Friday. It is an excellent day. One of the most auspicious days for the whole is this year. Till December, it is the only one day available here.
2: People are very curious, Dwarakanath ji, about how you come upon these dates and this advice that you give to Mr. Shivakumar. How do you come upon these dates? Why have you chosen 5th, for instance?
3: See, I am his mentor. I have a responsibility. Guru means he also becomes a father also. I also love him as a son only, nothing less than that. But my responsibility is, swearing in will happen, he will become chief minister, and anybody would be one day has to exam also. That is not the point here. He is taking the charge of the state at a very crucial time. Now there is only 1 year for election. He has to go for election. He might sit as chief minister to prove his worth, to prove his knowledge, to prove the efficiencies of politics. He has to rebuild the party and win the 28th election in the next general election in Karnataka. I keep that in mind. I cannot misguide him. You have to, when we give some time to people, you have to give them think the future also. I cannot live as that a baby is just born. You have to hold him. You have to make him walk. That's what I've done with this.
0: All right, so as you can hear from Mr. Dwarakanath as well, there are concerns about what is Siddaramaiah's next move going to be. He has resigned. Tomorrow the CLP meeting will take place where D.K. Shivakumar will be announced as the next chief minister. Yesterday, when announcing his resignation, Siddaramaiah said he was offered a Rajya Sabha position, but he plans to stay on in the state.
4: ನನಗೆ ರಾಜ್ಯಸಭಾಕ್ಕೆ ಹೋಗಿ ಅಂತ ಹೇಳಿದ್ರು ನಾನು ಬಹಳ ವಿನಮ್ರವಾಗಿ ಆಗಲ್ಲ ಅಂತ ಹೇಳಿದೆ. ನಾನು ರಾಷ್ಟ್ರ ರಾಜಕಾರಣದಲ್ಲಿ ನನಗೆ ಆಸಕ್ತಿ ಇಲ್ಲ, ರಾಜ್ಯ ರಾಜಕಾರಣದಲ್ಲೇ ಇರ್ತೇನೆ. I will continue in active politics.
0: Right. So Siddaramaiah there saying that he has been offered a Rajya Sabha position, but he doesn't plan to take it. He doesn't want to move to the centre. He plans to continue working in the state, and he continues to serve as an MLA. Remember, this has caused a lot of concern in the Congress, and certainly for Mr. D.K. Shivkumar, because this would essentially mean that there would be two power centres in the state, as Siddaramaiah will continue to obviously have a lot of power and be approached by many of the MLAs. And tomorrow is when the meeting will take place.

of the CLP, where the announcement of DK Shivkumar is expected. Well, let's shift focus now to Tamil Nadu, where the TVK continues to grow in numbers as AIADMK leaders have quit and joined Vijay's party in flocks, leading to a big declaration by Tamil Nadu Minister Adhav Arjuna, who has he's come out and said that 90% of AIADMK leaders are ready to join his party. So that's quite a big claim to make. He also said that this exodus is taking place due to the dwindling trust in Edappadi Palaniswamy's leadership. AIADMK, on the other hand, has said they remain resolute, and they've called it a legacy battle between MGR and Vijay. The AIADMK has also called out the ruling party, saying that EPS is being weakened by pulling away his MLAs. All right, well, moving on to news now from Andhra Pradesh, and TDP's preparations for the 2029 assembly elections have begun in full flight, with the party pushing for higher women representation. Andhra Minister Nara Lokesh has put forward a proposal for 33% reservation for women in legislative bodies. The proposal says reservation would be provided for tickets to women candidates for the 2029 assembly elections and the Lok Sabha elections, implementing it within the party. In fact, Andhra Chief Minister Chandrababu Naidu has approved this proposal, saying that even if the opposition parties oppose it, and even if it is not, you know, passed at that time, the plan, however, will be implemented within the party, within the TDP. Well, with that, we'll sip into a short break. More news updates coming up on the other side. Stay with us.

0: हर पल बनाओ केसरी त्योहार। विमल
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4: This is the show where we bring you all the hot and happenings from the world of entertainment and lifestyle.
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6: Meetha ya namkeen, chahe jaise khao, 100% suji se bani, aur pure vermicelli, swadisht, sehatmand, har roz.
10: Intense political activity in Delhi from Karnataka. Rahul Gandhi has now met Siddaramaiah, and these are the images that we are showing only on NDTV. Siddaramaiah meets Rahul Gandhi at Sonia Gandhi's residence. Both Siddaramaiah and son Yatindra have in fact met Rahul Gandhi, and those are the visuals on your screens, pictures on your screens there. After this meeting, Siddaramaiah all set to meet Congress Chief Mallikarjun Kharge as well. In fact, he's already met Mallikarjun Kharge too. Let's go straight across to Jainendra on this. Jainendra, of course, the crucial meetings there. Smooth power transition is what Congress High Command is looking at. Siddaramaiah has met Rahul Gandhi, also Mallikarjun Kharge. What more can you tell us?
11: So the first phase of transition is already completed after the resignation of Siddaramaiah.

0: Now the focus is on phase two. That means oath of DK Shivakumar and the formation of DK Shivakumar government, and sources who know about the meeting between Rahul Gandhi and Siddaramaiah have told that there was a detailed meeting and several issues were discussed, primarily on about the new government and about the accommodation of leaders close to senior leaders close to Siddaramaiah. Siddaramaiah have demanded, according to sources, important portfolios. It is not clear whether it was discussed or not, but Siddaramaiah camp is also eyeing on the post of state Congress president. Apart from the this issue, MPs and the two Rajya Sabha vacancies and few MLC vacancies were is believed to be have also discussed between Rahul Gandhi and Siddaramaiah. The meeting continued around half an hour. Sources have also informed that Sonia Gandhi also met Siddaramaiah, but that meeting was just a courtesy meeting. Siddaramaiah greeted Sonia Gandhi. Detailed meeting took place between Siddaramaiah and Rahul Gandhi. After meeting Rahul Gandhi, Siddaramaiah is now meeting Congress President Mallikarjun Kharge. That meeting is also important regarding the transition and leadership change in Karnataka, because Siddaramaiah have resigned very gracefully. But now, whether his supporters will get appropriate space in DK Shivakumar government, this is to be seen. And sources are claiming that to ensure this thing, Siddaramaiah have a flight to Delhi, and he is meeting top Congress leadership. As far as DK Shivakumar is concerned, he is expected to arrive at KC Venugopal's residence regarding again on the same to discuss same issues regarding the Congress Legislative Party meeting, oath, and most importantly his cabinet berth. So meetings regarding the phase two of leadership change in Karnataka is going on in Delhi. Siddaramaiah have met top leadership. Now it is time to term of DK Shivakumar. He may meet KC Venugopal, and after that some other senior leaders also. And tomorrow Congress is planning to convene a legislative party meeting to elect DK Shivakumar as its leader.
1: Right, CLP cabinet berths being discussed in many of these crucial meetings. Stay on with us, Jayanendra. A historic power transfer in Karnataka has finally been sealed as state's longest serving Chief Minister Siddaramaiah steps down. Siddaramaiah, along with his son Yatindra, held an hour-long meeting.
2: Welcome back. Let's bring you all the latest developments in the Twisha Sharma death case. Remember, her mother-in-law, Giribala Singh, was taken into custody by the CBI yesterday, and now she's been sent to 5 days custody of the CBI by a court in Bhopal. Meanwhile, Twisha's husband, Samar Singh, has also faced a setback with the court granting an extension of his custody to the CBI to the 2nd of June. The CBI will now grill both Twisha's mother-in-law and her husband for the next 5 days. Yesterday, after hours of questioning, the CBI team had arrested Giribala Singh from her residence. Remember, she is a former justice, and she has now been charged with destroying evidence. She's reportedly also been charged with dowry death, cruelty by relatives, common intention, as well as violations of the Dowry Prohibition Act.
3: CBI ne Samarth Singh ki 5 din ki remand extension manga, jo court ne de diya hai, aur Giribala Singh ka bhi 5 din ka unhone CBI remand mangi hai, aur Giribala Singh ki bhi 5 din ki CBI remand de di gayi hai. 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
2: Alright, so big developments in the investigations in the case. Remember, Twisha Sharma died on the 12th of May in mysterious circumstances, and there have been a lot of allegations over the manner of her death. But let's take you through what the CBI now plans to do. This is what NDTV has learned, that the mother and son duo to face joint questioning. Remember, their different accounts will also be spoken about, what took place on that evening. Domestic staff and visitors may also be questioned as to what took place in that house. Remember, we have that CCTV CCTV footage where you see Twisha Sharma going upstairs and then two domestic help bringing her body down. Probe now focuses on concealment angle because the CBI suspect that has been tampering with evidence, and you know, very specific video from the CCTV was released. Evidence tampering is being investigated. Whether Giribala Singh, the people that she spoke to following Twisha's death, you know, she spoke to the beauty parlor as well, and a host of people, and this is something Twisha's family had spoken about. Twisha's final 40 minutes recreated. We have seen the CBI teams going to the residence, going up and down, taking videos, taking photographs as well, and really recreating those final moments. Digital timeline under scanner. Who did she speak to? Where was she present inside the house? Who messaged her? Remember, her family has said that they were speaking to her when she abruptly cut the phone call. CCTV, Wi-Fi logs and phone data all will be examined by the CBI, really to understand what took place in those last moments, call records, and internet activity will also be scanned by the CBI as they continue to investigate this case, and both mother and son are in their custody for the next 5 days. Well, with that, we slip into a short break, and more news and updates coming up on the other side. Do stay with us.

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10: meetha ya namkeen chahe jaise khao 100% suji se bani are pure vermicelli swadisht sehatmand har roz
11: Intense political activity in Delhi from Karnataka. Rahul Gandhi has now met Siddaramaiah, and these are the images that we are showing only on NDTV. Siddaramaiah meets Rahul Gandhi at Sonia Gandhi's residence. Both Siddaramaiah and son Yatindra have in fact met Rahul Gandhi, and those are the visuals on your screens, pictures on your screens there. After this meeting, Siddaramaiah all set to meet Congress Chief Mallikarjun Kharge as well. In fact, he's already met Mallikarjun Kharge too. Let's go straight across to Jayanendra on this. Jayanendra, of course, the crucial meetings there. Smooth power transition is what Congress High Command is looking at. Siddaramaiah has met Rahul Gandhi, also Mallikarjun Kharge. What more can you tell us?
12: So the first phase of transition is already completed after the resignation of Siddaramaiah. Now the focus is on phase two. That means oath of DK Shivakumar and the formation of DK Shivakumar government. And sources who know about the meeting between Rahul Gandhi and Siddaramaiah have told that there was a detailed meeting and several issues were discussed primarily on about the new government and about the accommodation of leaders close to senior leaders close to Siddaramaiah. Siddaramaiah have demanded, according to sources, important portfolios. Also, it is not clear whether it was discussed or not, but Siddaramaiah camp is also eyeing on the post of state Congress president. Apart from

0: The this issue, MPs and the two Rajya Sabha vacancies and few MLC vacancies were is believed to be have also discussed between Rahul Gandhi and Siddaramaiah. The meeting continued around half an hour. Sources have also informed that Sonia Gandhi also met Siddaramaiah, but that meeting was just a courtesy meeting. Siddaramaiah greeted Sonia Gandhi. Detailed meeting took place between Siddaramaiah and Rahul Gandhi. After meeting Rahul Gandhi, Siddaramaiah is now meeting Congress President Mallikarjun Kharge. That meeting is also important regarding the transition and leadership change in Karnataka, because Siddaramaiah have resigned very gracefully, but now whether his supporters will get appropriate space in DK Shivakumar government, this is to be seen, and sources are claiming.
1: Welcome back. You're watching NDTV Newsroom, and let's get to the latest now on the Pune liquor tragedy case. And the number of dead in the liquor tragedy have now gone up to 18. So 18 people have died in the Pune liquor tragedy. In fact, the supporters of Rohit Pawar allegedly vandalized an illegal liquor shop in Pune during this protest against unlawful alcohol sales. Also, the Shiv Sena Shinde group held a sit-in protest in front of a police station in Pune demanding a crackdown on illegal liquor trade in the area. They also submitted a memorandum to senior police inspector over this issue. So there you can see visuals of that vandalism that's taking place in Pune. Let's listen into what Rohit Pawar said.
2: ये पिंपरी चिंचवन में निकाल भी मिल जाता है या निर्णय भी लिया जाता है कि वहाँ पे मौतें ये इलिसिट दारू या इलीगल दारू पीने के कारण वहाँ पे हुई, तो पुणे का पुलिस डिपार्टमेंट अभी तक क्या कर रहा है? उसी 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
1: All right, so as you can see, it's become a big political issue as well there in Maharashtra. But let's go across to Anuj now for more. And Anuj, what are the details so far available? Very tragic. 18 people have died. And very often there's a nexus between, you know, those who are supplying this illegal liquor as well as the authorities. What are you hearing?
3: Extremely tragic. You see, this started unfolding 48 hours ago, and what seemed to the police and the local authorities as deaths due to illness, later as the number of those who were dying at very short, regular or very regular intervals, that number started to increase, and the police there also started to notice a pattern, which was about the alcohol being bought from a particular store or from a particular group of people. That is when the matter of illicit alcohol, which was later found out that it was methanol-laced alcohol, that matter came up to light. As we speak, 8 people have been taken into custody. Out of them, Yogesh Wankhede is considered to be the prime accused, who has, from what we have gathered, you know, from our sources, also confessed to this crime. But of course, the investigation is continuing into this matter. But what is more important for us to note is that a lot of the family members of the victims have stated, as you stated earlier yourself, that there was a very strong nexus between not just the police and the people who were selling this alcohol, but also between the excise department, police department, and the sellers of this illicit methanol-laced alcohol. So it will become very important for us to see on what exactly is the step that the Maharashtra government takes, considering that the Home Department comes under the Chief Minister himself.
1: That's right, Anuj. Thanks so much for joining us with those details. And this is an issue that happens time and time again, even in Maharashtra. There have been several incidents in the past as well. So as Anuj was telling us, 8 people have been taken into custody. An FIR has also been filed in this matter. And the supplier, Yogesh Wankhede, he is the key accused who's emerged in this case. He's been arrested. Reacting to the incident, Maharashtra Chief Minister Devendra Fadnavis assured a complete crackdown on illegal liquor network and said that the masterminds would be arrested. Authorities confirmed that the liquor was contaminated with toxic methanol. The excise department has also conducted raids at three locations in connection with the case. Authorities are also on the lookout for the owner of the distillery and have sealed the location where the victims consumed the poisonous liquor.

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4: Intense political activity in Delhi from Karnataka. Rahul Gandhi has now met Siddaramaiah, and these are the images that we are showing only on NDTV. Siddaramaiah meets Rahul Gandhi at Sonia Gandhi's residence. Both Siddaramaiah and son Yatindra have in fact met Rahul Gandhi, and those are the visuals on your screens, pictures on your screens there. After this meeting, Siddaramaiah all set to meet Congress Chief Mallikarjun Kharge as well. In fact, he's already met Mallikarjun Kharge too. Let's go straight across to Jainendra on this. Jainendra, of course, the crucial meetings there. Smooth power transition is what Congress High Command is looking at. Siddaramaiah has met Rahul Gandhi, also Mallikarjun Kharge. What more can you tell us?
5: So the first phase of transition is already completed after the resignation of Siddaramaiah. Now the focus is on phase two. That means oath of D.K. Shivakumar and the formation of D.K. Shivakumar government, and sources who know about the meeting between Rahul Gandhi and Siddaramaiah have told that there was a detailed meeting and several issues were discussed primarily on about the new government and about the accommodation of leaders close to senior leaders close to Siddaramaiah. Siddaramaiah have demanded, according to sources, important portfolios. Also, it is not clear whether it was discussed or not, but Siddaramaiah camp is also eyeing on the post of state Congress president. Apart from the this issue, MPs and the two Rajya Sabha vacancies and few MLC vacancies were is believed to be have also discussed between Rahul Gandhi and Siddaramaiah. The meeting continued around half an hour. Sources have also informed that Sonia Gandhi also met Siddaramaiah, but that meeting was just a courtesy meeting. Siddaramaiah greeted Sonia Gandhi. Detailed meeting took place between Siddaramaiah and Rahul Gandhi. After meeting Rahul Gandhi, Siddaramaiah is now meeting Congress President Mallikarjun Kharge. That meeting is also important regarding the transition and leadership change in Karnataka, because Siddaramaiah have resigned very gracefully. But now, whether his supporters will get appropriate space in D.K. Shivakumar government, this is to be seen. And sources are claiming that to ensure this thing, Siddaramaiah have flight to Delhi, and he is meeting top Congress leadership. As far as D.K. Shivakumar is concerned, he is expected to arrive at K.C. Venugopal's residence regarding again on the same to discuss same issues regarding the Congress Legislative Party meeting, oath, and most importantly his cabinet berth. So meetings regarding the phase two of leadership change in Karnataka is going on in Delhi. Siddaramaiah have met top leadership. Now it is time to term of D.K. Shivakumar. He may meet K.C. Venugopal, and after that some other senior leaders also. And tomorrow Congress is planning to convene legislative party meeting to elect D.K. Shivakumar as its leader.
4: Right, CLP cabinet berths being discussed in many of these crucial meetings. Stay on with us, Jainendra. A historic power transfer in Karnataka has finally been sealed as state's longest serving Chief Minister Siddaramaiah steps down. Siddaramaiah, along with his son Yatindra, held an hour-long meeting with Rahul Gandhi at Sonia Gandhi's residence. Randeep Surjewala was also present in this meeting. After meeting Rahul Gandhi, Siddaramaiah held discussions with Mallikarjun Kharge.

0: Minister K.J. George, Minister Priyank Kharge were also present during the meeting. DKS is also slated to meet party's high command. Governor has formally accepted the resignation of Siddaramaiah, clearing the way for Congress to begin the process of electing a new legislature party leader. Meanwhile, CLP meeting likely to happen tomorrow. All MLAs have been asked to come to Bengaluru tomorrow morning. Ahead of the meeting, supporters of DKS and Jarkiholi offered prayers for their political elevation.
1: Shri Siddaramaiah ji, aaj Rahul ji se mile. It was a very pleasant meeting. And they discussed multiple political issues. I don't have anything to say further. Thank you.
2: After your resignation, D.K. Sivakumar is said to be become next CM of Karnataka. How can you see this, sir?
3: The legislator party and the high command will take a decision.
4: Yeah, it's been there now. It's very clear, crystal clear that Mr. D.K. Sivakumar ji is going to be the Chief Minister of Karnataka, with the understanding that the entire transformation is very smoothly done, and gracefully the greatest leader, the tallest leader, Mr. Siddaramaiah ji, has gracefully done it in such a way that we did not have any sort of an embarrassment at all.

0: Hello and welcome. Good evening. Thanks for being with us here on NDTV. I come to you live from the Congress's Karnataka headquarters here in Bengaluru. The walls are adorned with pictures of the man who becomes the next Chief Minister of Karnataka. 64-year-old DK Shivakumar, who's currently in Delhi as I bring you this broadcast, but will be headed back to Bengaluru shortly. Well, he is locked and loaded to be the Chief Minister. It will be taking place as part of a swearing-in at some point next week. It's a little quiet here at the KPCC headquarters in Bengaluru, but I can tell you that there is an electricity in the air over the change of guard that is taking place. Let me show you what it's like outside the KPCC headquarters as well. Deepak, my colleague, who handles all our Bengaluru operations, is here. All of our cutouts outside the KPCC office have the big man's face on it. These things change on a dime, and whenever there's a new leader in the house, whether there's a new leader inbound, all the pictures, all the cutouts, all the posters reflect that very quickly. I'm Shivarur, and thanks so much for tuning in. These are the headlines at 5. A series of meetings in Delhi as the Congress finalizes the transition between Siddaramaiah to DK Shivakumar's government. Two deputy chief ministers are expected. The Congress Legislature Party meeting will happen at 4 p.m. in Bengaluru tomorrow. In an exclusive conversation with NDTV, Bellur Dwarakanath, trusted astrologer and closest confidant of DK Shivakumar, speaks about predicting DK's rise, the struggles and the role he claims to have played in shaping key decisions in the Congress leader's journey. District Court in Bhopal sends former District Judge Giribala Singh and her son Samarth Singh to 5-day CBI custody in connection with the alleged dowry death of actor-model Twisha Sharma. The Supreme Court steps in on the NEET paper leak row, says the alleged leak has deeply traumatized the youth of the country, with the apex courts now set to monitor the matter closely. Education Minister Dharmendra Pradhan speaks exclusively and first to NDTV, says CBSE OSM issues to be fixed soon. He also mentions that from next year, the NEET exam will be held in computer mode. Nifty and Sensex fell sharply at 3 p.m. on Friday after trading range-bound the entire session. Nifty fell as much as 1.62% to trade at 23,519, while the Sensex fell as much as 1.52% to 74,711.
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0: There's a new chief minister inbound here in Karnataka. The Game of Thrones between Siddaramaiah and DK Shivakumar has ended. But now the negotiations, the parleys, and all conversations are about what the kingdom is going to look like. What the new Sarkara will be composed of, who will be ministers, who will be deputy chief ministers, and what the Karnataka government, the Sarkara, will actually look like. Well, DK Shivakumar and Siddaramaiah are in the capital today. They'll be leaving shortly, but they've met the high command for the second time in 3 days. Both have had separate meetings with Congress President Mallikarjun Kharge. Siddaramaiah, along with his son Yatindra, held an hour-long meeting with Rahul Gandhi and Sonia Gandhi at Sonia Gandhi's residence, 10 Janpath. After the power conversations over cabinet formation and the next deputy chief ministers, both Siddaramaiah and DKS had lunch together. Viral pictures of their second meal in 2 days. Siddaramaiah is now headed back to Bengaluru. A crucial Congress Legislature Party meeting will be held at 4 p.m. in Bengaluru tomorrow, where I'm reporting from. The meeting will be chaired by Siddaramaiah, DK Shivakumar and Surjewala. To attend the meeting, this is where DK Shivakumar will formally be announced and declared as Chief Minister. Take a look at some of the reactions that have come in now.
2: After your resignation, DK Shivakumar is said to be become next CM of Karnataka. How can you see this, sir?
3: The legislator party and the high command will take a decision.
4: Siddaramaiah ji, aaj Rahul ji se mile. It was a very pleasant meeting, and they discussed multiple political issues. I don't have anything to say further. Thank you.
2: Yeah, it's been there now. It's very clear, crystal clear that Mr. D.K. Shivakumarji is going to be the Chief Minister of Karnataka, with the understanding that the transformation is very smoothly done, and gracefully the greatest leader, the tallest leader, Mr. Siddaramaiah Ji, has gracefully done it in such a way that we did not have any sort of an embarrassment at all.
5: Siddaramaiah Ji, D.K. 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
0: Deepak Bopanna, a man on the ground here in Bengaluru, is with me live. Deepak, the two leaders are in Bengaluru. Siddaramaiah is headed back shortly. So is D.K. Shivakumar. CLP meeting tomorrow where D.K. will be declared as the Chief Minister. Anything more that we should know? Has anything been achieved in Delhi regards the composition of the cabinet, the deputy chief ministers, etc.?
7: This is a negotiation that's still in motion, is what I understand, Shiv. There are certain nitty-gritties that has been finalized in terms of the deputy chief minister and who that would be. But other than that, the entire composition is something that's still being worked upon, because there are demands and there are counters as well that is coming in. For example, Satish Jarkioli, it's becoming very clear that they've offered him the position of the KPCC post. But he has said, why not give me a ministry as well? Like how Mr. D.K. Shivakumar was handling two different ministries along with KPCC. He's trying to convince the High Command he can do it all. But the High Command is being very insistent that it's just 2 years to go for the elections. You cannot probably hold a big portfolio and then try to be the KPCC president. Both, yeah. It's going to be very difficult, and I want you to completely concentrate on KPCC. So things like this are still being negotiated. Nitty-gritties are happening, and there could be more time considering the fact that now they're speaking about June 5th possibly even being the date of vote-taking. But it's a long way. If the CLP is happening tomorrow, will they really wait for 6 long days? But once the CLP is over, there is no real hurdle for Mr. D.K. Shivakumar, but the vacuum remains in terms of governance. And the opposition, of course, could really take pot shots at that. So there is a strong possibility over the next few days that the oath-taking could happen. But because, there are certain indications that Priyanka Gandhi is not in town and they want her to be there for the oath-taking, it's indicated that there's a possibility that June 5th also is a date.
0: Yeah, absolutely. Everything is locked. After tomorrow's CLP meeting, everything basically gets completely locked. Friday, the 5th, as Deepak just said, is likely to be the swearing-in. That's one of the options that is on the table. We'll have to see what is finally announced by the powers that be. But just take a look at the challenges that stand before D.K. Shivakumar as the new Chief Minister of Karnataka. Number one challenge before him is to break the jinx. No government has won consecutive terms in Karnataka in 40 years. Can D.K. Shivakumar, with just 2 years as Chief Minister, break that actual jinx? Number two, can he beat anti-incumbency? 2 years to convince voters that the Congress deserves another chance, because the overall view is that the 3 years in government so far have been defined largely by Siddaramaiah versus DK's power tussle. Number three, keep the Congress united. Balance Siddaramaiah and the Shivakumar camps. No parallel power centers, dual power structures. How to balance that? Hold the OBC base after you've removed someone as towering as Siddaramaiah. How do you prevent the erosion of support after Siddaramaiah's exit? What happens to the Ahinda base? Deliver results, obviously. Governance and infrastructure will be under scrutiny all across Karnataka, especially in urban centers like Bengaluru. Win the GBA test, the Greater Bengaluru Authority polls in June will be DK's first electoral test. Even though they won't be pegged on him, whichever way they go, he's got something to prove over there. He will need to expand support. He's been KPCC president. He will relinquish that post for somebody else, possibly, like you heard Deepak say, Satish Jarkiholi. But he has to consolidate traditional voters and attract new ones. And finally, take on the BJP-JDS counter a stronger and more aggressive opposition, which will be counting on this tussle between him and Siddaramaiah continuing even after Shivakumar takes over as chief minister. And finally, win 2028. That's the next Karnataka Assembly election. Turn a leadership change into an electoral victory. So these are the small and big challenges. Just a tip of the iceberg as far as DK Shivakumar's chief ministership is concerned. A huge exclusive where I got the astrologer, political advisor, closest confidant of DK Shivakumar to speak to me one-on-one. He's refused everybody else, but Bellur Dwarkanath Guruji spoke to me on NDTV. It's incredible what he's shared. Here's that big exclusive. As the beautiful state of Karnataka gets set for a new chief minister, the spotlight is on DK Shivakumar. He's been described in many ways a soldier of Karnataka, a soldier of India, a soldier of the Congress Party. There are many forces that would take credit to be behind the rise of a DK Shivakumar. But there is one person who DK Shivakumar describes not just as his astrologer, but someone who has been a significant force behind every major decision in his life. And it is our honor here on NDTV to have Dwarkanath Guruji, who has been generous enough with his time to join me today on NDTV. Thank you very much, sir. A person who not only predicted that DK Shivakumar all those decades ago would one day be the chief minister, but everything that has happened in his political life and beyond, this is the man who has not only predicted it, but also advised him about it in advance. Dwarkanath ji, thank you very much. Your first sentiments today on the man who you have walked beside for all these years, all set to become the chief minister.
8: I am only instrument. It is God's grace. He got him anything. He believes in dharma. He believes in religion. He believes in divinity. A great lover of God. And Hindutva, he is the person who has made things proper here. That is his quality. And is very hardworking. Till he achieves, he will not leave it. He would come to me, he would ask, and then follow it up. Till he achieves that, I used to tell him, you have to see that you are achiever, you are a goal, you have to reach the goal. But I am guru, I am behind you. You run, I will protect you.
0: When was the last time you spoke to Mr. Shivakumar? When was the last time and what did you say to him, sir?
8: This morning I spoke to him, just about 1 or 2 hours back. He wanted a date and everything for swearing in. And he's having a lot of faith in me. And I gave him the date also.
0: Tell us about that. Are you able to share with us when it is? Because the people of Karnataka are full of anticipation now when that big swearing in ceremony will be. What have you advised, sir?
8: I don't know the high command planning. But I have told him very auspicious day is 5th of next month. That is June 5th. It is a Friday. It is an excellent day. One of the most auspicious days for the whole is this year. Till December, it is the only one day available here.
0: People are very curious, Dwarkanath ji, about how you come upon these dates and, this advice that you give to Mr. Shivakumar. How do you come upon these dates? Why have you chosen 5th, for instance?
8: See, I am his mentor. I have a responsibility. Guru means he also becomes father also. I also love him as a son only, nothing less than that. But my responsibility is, swearing in will happen, he will become chief minister, and anybody would be one day has to ex-CM also. That is not the point here. He is taking the charge of the state at a very crucial time. Now there is only 1 year for election. He has to go for election. He might sit as chief minister, to prove his worth, to prove his knowledge, to prove the efficiencies of politics, he has to rebuild the party and win the 28th election in the next general election in Karnataka. I keep that in mind. I cannot misguide him. You have to, when we give some time to people, you have to give them to think the future also. I cannot live as that. A baby is just born, you have to hold him, you have to make him walk. That's what I've done with this.
0: Is it going to be a smooth chief ministership, sir? Do you foresee, you know, he believes very strongly in what you tell him as an advisor, as a mentor, as a sounding board as well. Politically speaking, do you, Dwarkanathji, foresee a smooth tenure as chief minister over the next 2 years, or are there any problems in his path?
8: Problems will not come, but the only thing is a very tough time. Very, he will be walking on throne. It's not easy. One time, he has to face so many people. Always, there's a break for him. Leg break, hand break, all breaks will come up to halt him and prove him he's not worth. But time of patience, and he must make himself. It is called as, anybody become a chief minister, he is called as Rajasanyasa. A guru, you take example, any of the gurus of the Shankaracharya Pitha, they sacrifice everything. Any state chief minister or prime minister should become like, behave like a guru only. They must sacrifice everything. Sab kuch kya karna hai. Tyag nahi hai. Wo raja ka kaam hai. He has no wife or children, nobody. Entire Karnataka is his children. When that is the case, he must walk carefully. He must address every need of the state. In particular, Bangalore, this traffic and water is a tragedy. It's a hopeless condition.
0: I'm glad you have mentioned that, sir. Yes.
8: It is in a hopeless condition. He is the Bangalore minister also. He has to discharge responsibility, give good courage to people, and much more than anything, I don't know about the bhrashtachar or bribery, but there is a talk in the town that Congress government is also corrupt. Even BJP was sat there, they were also corrupt only. They did not do any, they did all the corruptions. Not that they are good. Both are same.
0: Yeah.
8: But here, my boy, Shiv Kumar, is having great responsibility. He must show to the entire Karnataka, not only Karnataka, India, he can stop the bribes and make a clean government and first address the problems of Bangalore city. See, I don't know what is happening to our people. We are all one in India. We must be united together. It is not happening. See, we are crossing the border of Tamil Nadu and Telugu Desam in these borders.
0: Yeah.
8: See, water belongs to everybody. Why there should be a quarrel to share Krishna?
0: Long-standing issue.
8: Why should Vijay sir from Madras should bother about Mekedatu? Everybody wants water. They can use it. We can use it. Why that fight? He must solve this water problem immediately, give sufficient water, living, and it is so hopeless. Any one rain, people cannot walk anywhere. That is the condition of the Bangalore.
0: Yeah. No, there is, you know, I'm glad you mentioned the civic issues, Dwarkanathji, because we believe also that Bengaluru deserves some immediate measures, and hopefully Mr. Shivakumar will be the solution to some of those issues. I want to ask you about, you know, you've mentioned some of the challenges in front of him. I want to talk just for a moment about the outgoing Chief Minister, Mr. Siddaramaiah. From outside Karnataka, the perception has been this power battle, race for chief minister's chair, tug of war. You know it very well, sir. Do you think Mr. Siddaramaiah is going to pose a problem? He has said he wants to stay in active politics. There will not be any parallel power centers, but he is a mass leader also, has been the longest serving chief minister of Karnataka. How do you see the Siddaramaiah factor in Shivakumar's path?
8: To be honest with you, no work has gone from past 3 years. They wasted the elected government 3 years full of waste. Only power struggle was there. They could not do anything. They have not addressed any of the issues of people. That is a basic factor. Now, this boy has been given with a lot of responsibility. And of course, where there is a power, there is difficulty also. I don't think, because the way Siddaramaiah has exited, he has not went happily.
0: You don't think he has gone happily?
8: No. He wanted to stay full term. Let Siddaramaiah not forget, in 2006, when the state gave a berth to him, I was behind him. I made him to win by 254 votes in Chamundi, in Mysore. I have contributed to him also.
0: So is he going to pose a problem now in your view, Dwarkanathji? Or is he going to allow Shivakumar to lead Karnataka without any problems?
8: I tell you that he is a very tall leader. he won't come out, has, but his shishyas will come out and may pose some problems. But in the interest of state, I think Shukumar should be given a free hand to select his team. You select a team and apply brake. It is somebody driving and somebody putting the brakes. That should not happen here.
7: Is Mr. Shivakumar worried about that, that he will not be given the full opportunity to execute this chief ministership that he has wanted for so long?
8: May not be. I have seen right from Indira Gandhi's time that they give the full powers to chief ministers. They don't halt it. But they want the result. And they don't want to take the name that Congress government in Karnataka is corrupt. They don't want that.
7: I want to go back in time now, Dwarkanathji, to the time when a very young political entrant, Mr. Shivakumar at that time, you can tell us how old he was that time, when he wanted to enter politics. You were the one who advised him. You were the one who foresaw what would happen. I'm going to come to the chief ministership aspect later, but I want you to take us back to that time when you first met him, what you saw in him and what you told him.
8: See, my ears were filled that he is not the right person to, you should guide. You have come up from making Devarajaras at the age of 18 as a chief minister. And later on, my journey was very nice. And Indira Gandhi, I made her to stand from Chikmagalur and contest. And I told her, you will lose the election, but you will rule the country again for 10 years. She was close to me. I had taken her to Dharmastra and everywhere. My contribution is there also for the Indira Gandhi's family. They may not be knowing. It's all right. I don't want any credit. All right. But what I thought was, I refused to see him for about 6 times. Somehow I managed to escape from him. I was a quality control manager in Hendum Corporation. I was chief manager, quality control. And then my work was in near Mysore Road only. I could have come, but I never wanted to meet him. But one day my wife forced me. Now that the young boy is coming. He's standing outside the gate.
7: He was very keen to meet you.
8: Very keen to meet you. Stood outside, wearing a school bag.
7: How old was he then?
8: He was just not even about 30 years, maybe, that's all.
7: 30-year-old D.K. Shivakumar, yeah, pestering Dwarkanathji at that time to meet him.
8: Yeah. So he came. He was standing. And then my wife told me, no, you apply a holiday for the office, you come down. So then I took the permission and I came home. Was standing outside. In fact, to be more honest with you, in front of my house, former Chief Justice Venkatachalaya stayed. That was our site, our CJ. We had in the front of our house, CJ's house. So he also told me, what you have met Shivakumar waiting, he's a young boy, please help him. That's what he told me.
7: What did Shivakumar ask you at that time? When he was a young man, and what did you tell him?
8: No, he came to me, Guruji, I know about you. I have come for a consultation. Do you have any role in politics? Can I shine in politics? I want to sit with you and then decide about it. And then straight I told him, you leave your Jarasco, you come tomorrow. And then that tomorrow I did then meet him. Purposefully I did, I'm not in town. And after 3-4 days I met him, he came here. I sat with him. I told everything, including going to the prison in the last few years. Right up to that, I told him, one day you will be chief minister, but you have to see that you're a peaceful man and no show off, or your face should laugh. That ahankar should be nahi hai. Ahankar chhodke jana hai. Mankar mein aapki chehre mein ahankar dikhta hai.
7: He looks very angry even now.
8: Yes. He's like that. But heartily he's very quiet, very helpful man. But that anger is on his face and that arrogance is on his face. That will not help you. At least smile, I say. Say good morning. What is that?
7: So what did you tell him? What did you tell him about his political journey? Did you, at that time itself, did you see something big for him?
8: No. Even today I tell you, this is the beginning of the innings of Shivakumar. He will go a long way. From here also he goes the wrong way, he'll go to the topmost post. At that point of time, I told him that, see, you have come now, you will be MLA, definitely, But later on, Congress will not give you a seat. They didn't give him a seat. I made him to stand independently, and cycle was simple. I made him to win. And then later on, he brought S.M. Krishna to my house. So Guruji, he has lost the election.
0: Who was also his mentor, yes. Political mentor?
8: He came to me. At that time, very badly, he was defeated in 97, S.M. Krishna. He came to Guruji, you have to give birth, you have that strength, please give birth. I took him, I worked in the Hotel Ashoka. There is one room in Hotel Ashoka, very lucky room. You sit over there, things will happen automatically. That is a vastu. So I went there and I made him, and then he wanted to see that he was the president. And unfortunately, in my absence of mind, I only made Dharam Singh as the president of the Congress. But I gave a date to him, he made Mr. Gupta to sit on the seat. That was the story. Why I am telling you this is, I knew him. He can go a long way. But for his, he doesn't have some patience. And he had some...
0: He has been so patient to become chief minister, sir.
8: No. After all, we, people...
0: Your advice to
8: people.
0: No,
8: real people like you and me have trained him like that. I shouted him. I don't leave him. No, this is not the way. You must treat everybody. And don't see the same person every day. Go out. Meet MPs, MLAs. What is there? You are the deputy chief minister. You want to become a chief minister, but you must have all the qualities also. You have to build up image. They must know your personality. I went on telling him. And then really it happened. I'm very happy. After that, he lost the election against Devegowda. That was a sad thing. It was no problem. But ultimately, whatever I told him, first time after seeing his charter, I told him we'll become minister. Accept any ministry. Even if you make a grass minister of Kabban Park, accept it. Don't leave it. So for that, I did have Chandi Homa, and Bangarappa made a minister for prison. That was the start of the innings. But I knew he would grow very well. Everybody thought that this boy will not come up. He will lose up, that is and everything. I never believed. I tell you one thing. He is having excellent stars. Excellent stars. He can reach any height. He has to understand, God has given him birth to help the mankind. What God has given you to discharge it. I only tell him that. Yeah. Be a sannyas. Take sannyas. Don't look at your house.
0: Varkanaji, you also predicted that he would have trouble in his path. You famously also said that he will face jail, he will go into jail. You know, there will be those issues pursuing him politically as well. And then he will become the chief minister. Tell us a little bit about that. First jail, then CM is what the media sometimes quotes.
8: No. Long back. See, to be honest with you, Krishna was supposed to be born in jail only. He is the Lord Krishna. He is Jagadguru. Lord Krishna is Jagadguru only. Not that it is not a punishment. Only it is a safety when they make some charge. The government...

0: are the authorities want them to keep them safe in place. That is, we call it as prison. I had told him, see, something is going to happen. Please see that your records are straight and set right, and all your transactions should be very clean and clear. I told him. But it was seen in Tarasco that he has to undergo that. That's why he went. Had he taken my advice, he could have avoided that by keeping all the accounts in. Hazard has too many things in the head. He did not pay attention, and he suffered on that. One thing is good. His chart was showing prison and kingship. That was the combination of the planets in his chart. But definitely, he has not done anything wrong to stay in prison. Time alone will tell everything. That's all.
1: You know, through this entire 3 years since the 2023 election, Dwarkanathji, there has been talk of this promise that was given to D.K. Shivakumar by the Congress High Command that there would be a power-sharing formula. Was there any such promise? Because we have never known whether Mr. Shivakumar had insisted there was a promise. Others have said it was, you know, this and that. Mr. Siddaramaiah refused to vacate the chair until he became the longest-serving chief minister. Tell us about that. Was there a promise? Why was it so difficult? What did he say during this time? Did he ever feel like, you know, it was a promise that was being broken, that was given to him?
0: Let me tell you frankly, that boy never lied to me. Always, though in politics, lies and doing things, so many things are there, but he would never lie with me. He had told me, he was in Delhi, but hard work should be remembered. He has put his head down and worked for Congress. They should have given him. After all, Siddaramaiah had come from Janata Dal. See, look at the promise made by Sonia Gandhi. Sonia Gandhi had promised Siddaramaiah that I'll make your chief minister come to Congress party. They have lived up to it. There was no need for anybody to stop Shivakumar also. We should have been more honorably, it has been given. But it is true that there was an agreement that 50 for Siddaramaiah, 50 for Shivakumar. I believe my Shivakumar, he had told me very clearly about it. There should have been no confusion. Because of that, people are put into a lot of difficulties in the state. Now we know what is going on.
1: Yeah,
0: it is impossible. You do mean to say, do you agree that the government ministry will work? When CM and CM and Deputy CM working for chief ministership, which officer will do any work? Machinery totally failed. So that's what exactly happened here. Nothing they have done for the people here.
1: What was his mood like in these 3 years? You know, there must have been a sense of anticipation that I will get what is rightfully mine. I will get what has been promised to me. Did you ever sense that he will give up because the High Command was not listening to him? They kept postponing the decision.
0: He is a person to fight to the last, to the end. That is his quality. But let me tell you, many a times he has cried, many a times he went into depression, many times he almost has lost the hopes. But I always gave him courage, don't lose the heart, you will sit as chief minister, you will come back. That's what exactly happened, that's all.
1: When it was finally clear that he's becoming chief minister, what did he say to you and what did you say to him? Last question, sir.
0: I told him, accept the chief ministership. But it is not just plain flower to walk on it. It is full of thorns. You have to put down your head and work strongly and see that they have branded you, that you are not fit for that, this and everything, corruption, so many things like about you. See that you wash yourself in a washing machine and become a very good man, a very acceptable man. You can do that. You only must have the mind. Let me tell you very frankly, I will tell him, soon after, very shortly, that he must forget everybody. His home, his own people. He should not entertain any people, business people, and his home, and his brothers, sisters, whoever it may be. He must be away from them and work for the state. Then only he will be a successful man.
1: The people of Karnataka are breathing a sigh of relief, Guruji, that, you know, at least the power tussle is over. And I thank you very much for speaking to us and sharing these wonderful insights and things that happened between you and the next Chief Minister of Karnataka.
0: I do hope that Congress High Command May bless him and send him.

0: give all the courage to him and give all the facilities what is to be done to Karnataka. Personally, I feel one thing. The governments, both the governments are making people lazy by offering all the guarantees. Nowhere. They are selling the country, that's all. It is not correct. People have to work very hard and earn their bread. That is the today's message for Shivakumar. They must stop it. Why? Taxpayers' money. What are you doing with that?
1: Thank you.
0: That should be your motto. I do hope the day he sits, good rain, good atmosphere, he will behave like a sannyasi, just like a Jagadguru, leave everything, sacrifice everything for the state of Karnataka and give a good non-corruption, very interesting, very growing Karnataka, and no quarrels either in Tamil Nadu or Andhra Pradesh. That's what I want.
1: Thank you so much for speaking to NDTV, sir. Thank you so much.

0: हर पल मनाओ केसरी त्योहार। विमल बोलो जुबान केसरी।
1: Intense political activity in Delhi from Karnataka. Rahul Gandhi has now met Siddaramaiah, and these are the images that we are showing only on NDTV. Siddaramaiah meets Rahul Gandhi at Sonia Gandhi's residence. Both Siddaramaiah and son Yatindra have in fact met Rahul Gandhi, and those are the visuals on your screens, pictures on your screens there. After this meeting, Siddaramaiah all set to meet Congress Chief Mallikarjun Kharge as well. In fact, he's already met Mallikarjun Kharge too. Let's go straight across to Jayanendra on this. Jayanendra, of course, the crucial meetings there. Smooth power transition is what Congress High Command is looking at. Siddaramaiah has met Rahul Gandhi, also Mallikarjun Kharge. What more can you tell us?
2: So the first phase of transition is already completed after the resignation of Siddaramaiah. Now the focus is on phase two. That means oath of D.K. Shivakumar and the formation of D.K. Shivakumar government. And sources who know about the meeting between Rahul Gandhi and Siddaramaiah have told that there was a detailed meeting and several issues were discussed, primarily on about the new government and about the accommodation of leaders close to senior leaders close to Siddaramaiah. Siddaramaiah have demanded, according to sources, important portfolios. Also, it is not clear whether it was discussed or not, but Siddaramaiah camp is also eyeing on the post of state Congress president. Apart from the this issue, MPs and the two Rajya Sabha vacancies and few MLC vacancies were is believed to be have also discussed between Rahul Gandhi and Siddaramaiah. The meeting continued around half an hour. Sources have also informed that Sonia Gandhi also met Siddaramaiah, but that meeting was just a courtesy meeting. Siddaramaiah greeted Sonia Gandhi. Detailed meeting took place between Siddaramaiah and Rahul Gandhi. After meeting Rahul Gandhi, Siddaramaiah is now meeting Congress President Mallikarjun Kharge. That meeting is also important regarding the transition and leadership change in Karnataka, because Siddaramaiah have resigned very gracefully. But now, whether his supporters will get appropriate space in D.K. Shivakumar government, this is to be seen. And sources are claiming that to ensure this thing, Siddaramaiah have a flight to Delhi, and he is meeting top Congress leadership. As far as D.K. Shivakumar is concerned, he is expected to arrive at K.C. Venugopal's residence regarding again on the same to discuss same issues regarding the Congress Legislative Party meeting, oath, and most importantly his cabinet berth. So meetings regarding the phase two of leadership change in Karnataka is going on in Delhi. Siddaramaiah have met top leadership. Now it is time to term of D.K. Shivakumar. He may meet K.C. Venugopal, and after that some other senior leaders also. And tomorrow Congress is planning to convene legislative

0: time that this has happened, that an AC was responsible for this kind of a fire inside a house. People are in fact being suggested by experts, so if they are using AC in their houses, they need to be careful and they need to keep their AC serviced every time they are in fact using it. With Campus and Sushil Rathi, this is Anushka Garg for NETV.
1: All right, climate shocks have triggered a major crisis for Maharashtra's famed Alfonso mango. Unseasonal rains and extreme heat waves have now devastated orchards across the Konkan belt, with farmers reporting crop losses of nearly 80%. The sharp fall in production has now pushed the prices through the roof, hurting the traders, the consumers, and even exports alike. From Mumbai to Sindhudurg, anger is now growing over the rising cost of the king of fruits, the Alfonso mangoes. Our next report telling you more.
2: Alfonso, the king of mangoes, has been hit. This year's mango season has turned bitter for both farmers and consumers as the famed Alfonso mangoes has suffered extensive damage. Nearly 80% of the crop across Maharashtra's Konkan region has been destroyed. The reason? Unseasonal rainfall followed by extreme heat wave. Farmers in Sindhudurg are left distressed after they suffered massive crop losses.
3: सेकेंड फ्लश के वक्त हीट बहुत बढ़ गई और उसी वक्त जो वॉर चालू हो था तो मिडल ईस्ट में मैक्सिमम जो एक्सपोर्ट होता है वो पूरी तरह से रुक गया.
2: The sharp decline in production has triggered a major supply crunch across markets, sending Alfonso prices soaring in cities like Mumbai and Nashik. Even as boxes of Valsad Alfonso were available in the market, the Ratnagiri Hapus was nowhere to be seen.
4: The Alfonso mango, for which people wait throughout the season, is currently unavailable in the market, and even if people are receiving them, they are being sold at a very high prices, because of which buyers and consumers are unable to buy them and purchase them.
2: However, in several mandis, the premium Alfonso varieties were seen selling at nearly 1500 rupees per dozen. Traders say that customers are simply unwilling to pay such steep prices.
5: ये पहले बिकता था 1500 रुपए दर्जन, अभी कोई 300 रुपए दर्जन लेने के लिए ग्राहक नहीं है. ये हाल है,
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2: The crisis has also hit exports badly. Global tensions and supply disruptions have affected shipments overseas, adding to the losses. Meanwhile, customers complain not just about prices but also about poor quality and chemically ripened mangoes.
7: नहीं, आम बहुत महंगे थे, लग रहे थे, उस प्राइस पूछा दो तीन जगह, तो इसकी वजह से सोचना पड़ रहा है आम लूँ कि नहीं लूँ, बाकी अदर फल ले लिया. आम थोड़ा महंगे भी हो गए, थोड़ा ऐसा लगता है कि अभी सीजन आ गया, आम तो अच्छे ही हैं लेकिन महंगे की वजह से सोचना पड़ रहा है.
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1: And with that, we slip into a very short break. Come right back. News and updates continues here with my colleague Aditya.

0: हर पल बनाओ केसरी त्योहार। विमल
1: बोलो जुबान केसरी।
2: Intense political activity in Delhi from Karnataka. Rahul Gandhi has now met Siddaramaiah, and these are the images that we are showing only on NDTV. Siddaramaiah meets Rahul Gandhi at Sonia Gandhi's residence. Both Siddaramaiah and son Yatindra have in fact met Rahul Gandhi, and those are the

0: So Mallikarjun Kharge, what more can you tell us?
1: So the first phase of transition is already completed after the resignation of Siddaramaiah. Now the focus is on phase two. That means oath of D.K. Shivakumar and the formation of D.K. Shivakumar government, and sources who know about the meeting between Rahul Gandhi and Siddaramaiah have told that there was a detailed meeting and several issues were discussed primarily on about the new government and about the accommodation of leaders close to senior leaders close to Siddaramaiah. Siddaramaiah have demanded, according to sources, important portfolios. Also, it is not clear whether it was discussed or not, but Siddaramaiah camp is also eyeing on the post of state Congress president. Apart from the this issue, MPs and the two Rajya Sabha vacancies and a few MLC vacancies were is believed to be have also discussed between Rahul Gandhi and Siddaramaiah. The meeting continued around half an hour. Sources have also informed that Sonia Gandhi also met Siddaramaiah, but that meeting was just a courtesy meeting. Siddaramaiah greeted Sonia Gandhi. Detailed meeting took place between Siddaramaiah and Rahul Gandhi. After meeting Rahul Gandhi, Siddaramaiah is now meeting Congress President Mallikarjun Kharge. That meeting is also important regarding the transition and leadership change in Karnataka, because Siddaramaiah have resigned very gracefully. But now, whether his supporters will get appropriate space in D.K. Shivakumar government, this is to be seen. And sources are claiming that to ensure this thing, Siddaramaiah have a flight to Delhi, and he is meeting top Congress leadership. As far as D.K. Shivakumar is concerned, he is expected to arrive at K.C. Venugopal's residence regarding again on the same to discuss same issues regarding the Congress Legislative Party meeting, oath, and most importantly his cabinet berth. So meetings regarding the phase two of leadership change in Karnataka is going on in Delhi. Siddaramaiah have met top leadership. Now it is time to term of D.K. Shivakumar. He may meet K.C. Venugopal, and after that some other senior leaders also. And tomorrow Congress is planning to convene a legislative party meeting to elect D.K. Shivakumar as its leader.
0: Right, CLP cabinet berths being discussed in many of these crucial meetings. Stay on with us, Jayanendra. A historic power transfer in Karnataka has finally been sealed as state's longest serving Chief Minister Siddaramaiah steps down. Siddaramaiah, along with his son Yatindra, held an hour-long meeting with Rahul Gandhi at Sonia Gandhi's residence. Randeep Surjewala was also present in this meeting. After meeting Rahul Gandhi, Siddaramaiah held discussions with Mallikarjun Kharge. Minister K.J. George, Minister Priyank Kharge were also present during the meeting. DKS is also slated to meet party's high command. Governor has formally accepted the resignation of Siddaramaiah, clearing the way for Congress to begin the process of electing a new legislature party leader. Meanwhile, CLP meeting likely to happen tomorrow. All MLAs have been asked to come to Bengaluru tomorrow morning. Ahead of the meeting, supporters of DKS and Jarkiholi offered prayers for their political elevation.
2: श्री सिद्धारमैया जी आज राहुल जी से मिले. इट वाज अ वेरी प्लेजेंट मीटिंग एंड दे डिस्कस्ड मल्टीपल पॉलिटिकल इश्यूज. आई डोंट हैव एनीथिंग टू से फर्दर. थैंक यू.
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4: द लेजिस्लेटर पार्टी and the high command will take a decision.
5: Yeah, it's been there now. It's very clear, crystal clear, that Mr. D.K. Shivakumar ji is going to be the Chief Minister of Karnataka, with the understanding that the entire the transformation is very smoothly done, and gracefully the greatest leader, the tallest leader, Mr. Siddaramaiah ji, has gracefully done it in such a way that we did not have any sort of an embarrassment at all.
0: Ritu is joining us from Bengaluru. Ritu, of
6: hello and a very good evening. You're watching Nationwide at 6 with me, Aditya Raj Kaul. 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

0: Destination. On this bulletin, we tell you the biggest stories making headlines here. But first, the top headlines of the day. A series of meetings in Delhi as the Congress finalizes the transition between Siddaramaiah and D.K. Shivakumar's governments. Two deputy chief ministers are expected. The CLP meeting in Bengaluru tomorrow. In an exclusive conversation with the NDTV, Belur Dwarakanath, trusted astrologer and close confidant of D.K. Shivakumar, speaks about predicting D.K.'s rise, the struggles and the role he claims to have played in shaping key decisions in the Congress leader's journey. District Court in Bhopal sends former District Judge Giribala Singh and her son Samar Singh to 5-day CBI custody in connection with the alleged dowry death of actor-model Quisha Sharma. The Supreme Court of India steps in on the knee paper leak row, says the alleged leak has deeply traumatized the youth of the country, with the apex court now set to monitor the matter very closely. And the Union Education Minister Dharmendra Pradhan speaks to NDTV, says CBSE OSM issue to be fixed soon. He also mentions that from next year, the NEET exam will be held in the computer mode.
1: Presented by Canara Bank. Together we can.
0: And viewers, this is a story that has touched several lives and emotions have come out pouring all across. Quisha Sharma's death probe is intensifying further as her mother-in-law, Giribala Singh, has now been sent to 5 days of CBI custody by the Bhopal court. Meanwhile, Quisha's husband, Samar Singh, has also faced a setback, with the court granted an extension of his CBI custody till June 2nd. The CBI will now grill both Quisha's mother-in-law and her husband for the next 5 days. Yesterday, after hours of questioning, the CBI team had arrested Giribala Singh from her residence in Bhopal. With charges of destroying evidence, Giribala Singh is reportedly charged in the Quisha Sharma death case with dowry death, cruelty by relatives, common intention and violations of the Dowry Prohibition Act. Now, we've been tracking this story very closely. There are several reactions that are coming in. Let's listen into some of them.
2: सीबीआई ने समर्थ सिंह की 5 दिन की रिमांड एक्सटेंशन मांगा, जो कोर्ट ने दे दिया है, और गिरिबाला सिंह का भी 5 दिन का उन्होंने सीबीआई रिमांड मांगी है, और गिरिबाला सिंह की भी 5 दिन की सीबीआई रिमांड दे दी 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
0: Now, viewers, that was the lawyer giving perspective on what happened inside the court today. But remember, CBI will be probing this, and the intensification will only increase. Now, let's tell you what the CBI has revealed. NDTV has accessed some of the documents. Now, this is what the CBI is revealing. Mother-son duo to face joint questioning. There will be a confrontation between Giribala and Samar that will happen, and the CBI is going to do the same. Apart from that, we will now see domestic staff and visitors may be questioned as well. Remember, the domestic staff who were present during her death and also some of the visitors who might have met Quisha Sharma on that particular day will be quizzed. Probe now focuses on the concealment angle as well, whether Giribala tried to conceal some facts in this particular case that would be looked in by the CBI. Evidence tampering being investigated as well. Again, a big question mark on Giribala and what exactly was her role with evidence tampering. Quisha's final 40 minutes recreated. Remember, she went to a saloon and then she was back home. Was there some kind of a confrontation? Was there an argument or a physical fight? CBI will be investigating that. Digital timeline under scanner. Her phone, the phones of Giribala and Samarth will be under scanner as well. And the police and the CBI will be investigating this further. The CCTV, Wi-Fi logs, phone data is being examined. Remember, the saloon CCTV, the CCTV from the residence and around areas, to really piece together what really happened during that time. Call records and internet activity will be scanned as well. What was the mind frame of Trisha at that particular time will be investigated further.

0: This is something that the CVI has also revealed in detail inside the court while seeking the custody. Now, CBI is questioning to Giribala. Remember, there are some very pertinent question, viewers, that the CBI needs to ask to Giribala. And here's what the first question is. Why did you ignore the SIT notices? Remember, the SIT had been regularly giving notices to Giribala Singh from the police and the MP police, but there was no response coming in. He was trying to completely duck it, completely ignore it. Then, of course, is the question, did you avoid SIT and CBI questioning for a specific reason? Was there some kind of a vested interest? Was she trying to delay the law, delay the courts, delay the investigation, and hamper the investigation in some way? Finally, did you hide chats and calls or the documents related to this case? Were there some specific phone calls, specific documents that were hidden from the investigators in this particular case? Question four, why do your statements contradict digital evidence? There are some different statements coming from Giribala Singh, and the digital evidence in this case is very much different in this entire matter. And your response to the High Court's remark on the bail. There were regular media bites coming in from Giribala saying, why was she giving those remarks? Was she trying to own the narrative and deflect the attention to something else? How do you respond to the allegations in the FIR? Remember, the family and, of course, the state has registered that FIR. There is some kind of a criminal intent in that. Was she trying to deviate from that? And why should your role be seen as limited? And your response to the witness statements in this particular case. Why have witnesses accused you of harassment in this case? That's what the allegation against Giribala Singh is. And what is your explanation on the WhatsApp chats? And how was your relationship with Twisha? Remember, there has been some friction that's been reported. She herself has come out with character assassination of Twisha Sharma. Did you have disputes with Twisha post-marriage as well is a pertinent question. And did your support or ignore harassment against Twisha? Finally, viewers, did you pressure Twisha to terminate the pregnancy? This is what we are learning. Was there some kind of a confusion, some kind of a pressure on her not to, in fact, go ahead with some kind of an abortion? Were there family discussions over pregnancy? Was there some kind of a mental trauma and pressure? Did Twisha express stress or fear at home to her family members? How did Twisha sustain the alleged injuries? That's a very important question. There are body injuries in the autopsy that have come in. Why were there injuries there? Was she physically abused is the big question. Were you present when Twisha sustained those injuries is a big question. Who was responsible for those injuries is what the CBI will have to investigate. Why don't injuries match the post-death handling? Remember, their view has been that, you know, the body was brought in and probably that's when the injuries occurred, but that clearly does not really agree in. Of course, the final question is, was any attempt made to tamper with the digital evidence as well? Phones and some of the digital evidence that is there, was there some kind of a tampering? These are some of the basic questions that will be asked to Giribala and, of course, to Samarth as well in this entire case. But viewers, we've been investigating this further from Bhopal to New Delhi to Noida as well, getting you all the perspectives and investigation. Remember, the AIIMS second autopsy is also going to come very soon. And Tejshree joins us on this latest development of the five-day custody. Tejshree, what's the latest that you're picking up? CBI has to answer some very, very crucial questions. Is this, if is this a suicide, then is the abetment to suicide charge going to be put on them?
1: Well, you see, to the latest, if we talk, is then the CBI has got 5 days custody of Giribala Singh and Samar Singh. Now, what next? NDTV has, in fact, accessed the line of questioning of the CBI, the very important question that the CBI will be asking to Giribala Singh. Now, remains to be seen that will Giribala will be cooperating with the investigator. No, because remember that very first question will be, why did you not respond to the notices that were issued to you by the SIT? In fact, remember that she was summoned for the two times. She was sent notices for the two times, but then she did not respond to it. So that is why, in fact, this will be a very important question. Now, again, there were important questions regarding the chats, hiding and tampering of the evidences as well. Was she aware, in fact, about the termination of the pregnancy? Was there any discussion between Trisha's family and Giribala Singh regarding all these developments that were taking place? And why did Trisha, in fact, felt like as if she was harassed, and the kind of messages that she exchanged with her mother about she being scared?

0: and by the kind of atmosphere that she was facing within the home. Also important to be seen is there will be a face-to-face confrontation of mother-son duo during interrogation, because there have been, you know, a lot of discrepancies and the answers are not matching so as to what Giribala has said in the 6 hours of questioning, and in fact what Samar Singh has been talking about meanwhile on what happened on 12th of May. So needs to be seen that is Giribala cooperating in the investigation, and what comes out in between when it comes to confrontation of mother-son duo. Back to you.
1: All right, Deetri, getting us the latest details in regard to the Tuisha Sharma death mystery. CBI will investigate this further over the next 5 days, and Deetri and our editors and reporters will be keeping a very close watch on that story. Thank you, Deetri, for joining in. And viewers, trouble for Delhiites rises with temperature as well. Delhi continues to reel from water shortage despite Haryana sending additional 55 QCX through the Muna Canal system. Distressing visuals are coming in from Wazirabad, Gulbohar Park, Inderpuri and other localities in the national capital area. Officials have pegged the deficiency in Delhi to about 90 to 100 million gallons a day. Senior government officials said that the situation was unlikely to improve unless additional water is released into the Yamuna River channel. Take a look at this NDTV operation on the water report, and this is what the team has got for you.
2: Residents of Gulmohar Park say the water supply in the area has become increasingly contaminated. Many claim the water appears muddy, discolored and carries a strong smell, raising concerns over whether it is even safe for consumption. Several families here say that on packaged drinking water while using stored water cautiously for basic household needs. And the biggest concern now is health, especially for children and elderly residents.
3: About 30% of people in Gulmohar Park are sick or in different stages related to the waterborne disease. Some of the senior most people, about 95, are in hospital today with extended serious problem because of this. So that is the seriousness of the situation. I would not say that we are close to Indore, but it is a very, very serious situation.
4: Colony jo hai koi 60-65 saal purani colony hai, usi zamane ka jo hai pani jo Delhi Jal Board ka piping hai usi zamane ka hai, wo dobara se change nahi hua tha. 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
5: 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That is what I feel personally.
2: So the people here are also asking that citizens of national capital are still struggling for something as basic as clean and safe water. With the camera person Pooja Arya, this is Malika Malhotra reporting from Delhi for NDTV 24/7.
1: Now, viewers, the US-Iran conflict is escalating sharply with strong rhetoric and military signaling from both sides. US President Donald Trump has claimed that America holds all the cards in the ongoing confrontation, asserting that US forces have defeated Iran militarily. Meanwhile, tensions have intensified in and around the strategically crucial Strait of Hormuz. Iranian military has fired warning shots at the vessels near the Strait of Hormuz. According to the Wall Street Journal, a proposed 30-day de-escalation window is currently on the table. The draft framework reportedly calls for an end to ship harassment activities in and around the Strait of Hormuz, while discussions are also underway on a possible mine clearance mechanism in the region. Now, this is an NDTV report that we will be putting out on this entire matter. But joining us live to discuss this is strategic affairs expert Dr. Brahmachalani. Thank you very much, sir, for joining us. Your initial thoughts on the kind of statements and the U-turns that have come in. Now we have Vice President J.D. Vance and Marco Rubio both say that significant progress has been made, but there have been threats against Oman as well. Do you really see a temporary

0: or an initial agreement on Strait of Hormuz almost imminent?
1: The world is hoping that there would be this interim agreement concluded by the U.S. and Iran. The U.S. and Iran are locked in a stalemate that's neither peace nor war. But this is a dangerous stalemate, as the latest skirmishes underscore. Trump seems trapped in a conflict that has proved costly, deeply unpopular at home and across the world. It also lacks a clear endgame. Now, to get Iran to end its stranglehold on the Strait of Hormuz, Trump seems willing to kick the hardest issues down the road. This includes the nuclear issue. In other words, the current interim agreement under discussion will be a limited deal to extend the ceasefire and reopen the Strait of Hormuz. However, given Trump's blow-hot, blow-cold approach to ending the conflict, the fate of the negotiations between the U.S. and Iran seems uncertain. As you know, Trump's pendulum swings on the Iran war continue, and they continue to inject uncertainty and confusion. For example, the other day, Trump suggested that U.S. agreement on a deal with Iran could be made conditional upon Gulf countries agreeing to recognize Israel by joining the Abraham Accords. Why would ending the war or extending the ceasefire have to do with Gulf Arab countries recognizing Israel and joining the these accords?
0: Right.
1: So there's a lot of uncertainty, but clearly, from whatever we are hearing, it appears that an interim agreement is within reach.
0: But question is, how long will that interim agreement really last? And what is the future of the Strait of Hormuz really? But Dr. Brahmachalani, also, even as the uncertainty really remains, there are two other very significant and critical questions. One is related to the uranium enrichment and the nuclear stockpile. There's no solution or agreement on that. And second is Israel's military offensive against Hezbollah and Lebanon that also continues. We had a temporary ceasefire situation there, but as of now, the strikes only continue. So how do you see the situation unfolding?
1: You're absolutely right to raise those questions, because it's apparent that that this has become a wider conflict. But I think the world is paying the price of Trump's brinkmanship. He's holding the world economy hostage, literally. First, he launched this war of aggression against Iran with no basis in international law. Then, after 40 days of conflict, he agreed to a ceasefire, only to impose a naval blockade. A naval blockade is itself an act of war under international law. So in response, what does Iran do? You know, Iran had reopened the Strait of Hormuz after the ceasefire took effect, but then in response to the U.S. naval blockade, it reclosed the Strait of Hormuz. So now we are in a stalemate. That's the most important aspect that, you know, we should not forget. And then look at Trump's latest threat against Oman. Oman has been a neutral state. It has been a key mediator between the U.S. and Iran. But because the Omani foreign minister, on February 28th, after Trump launched his surprise war on Iran, the Omani foreign minister went on American television and said that a breakthrough was imminent.
0: Right.
1: Negotiations between Washington and Tehran, that Oman was mediating, and that this war was totally unnecessary. And because of the Omani foreign minister's outspokenness, Trump has removed Oman as a mediator, and he has chosen Pakistan as his conduit to Tehran.
0: That's right.
1: So the central issue is this, that Aditya, that Trump is trapped in a self-inflicted Iran war fiasco. He is now scrambling for a way out, as if the damage can somehow be undone.
0: Well, will we keep a very close watch on that memorandum of understanding, if that really reaches at the Strait of Hormuz, and whether the volatility in the global oil prices will continue or the uncertainty really remains? Dr. Brahmachalani, as always, thank you very much for joining us. And as they

0: There are signs of a possible breakthrough in the U.S.-Iran war. The White House has confirmed that U.S. and Iranian negotiators have reached a tentative 60-day agreement, but Donald Trump's final approval is still awaited. American media says that a deal is now on the U.S. president's table, even as tensions continue to explode across the West Asia. What does the agreement entail? Are the two sides actually headed to a 6-day ceasefire? Our next report tells you more about this.
1: After days of missiles, threats, and military escalation, the U.S.-Iran war could be headed towards a possible diplomatic pause. According to an Axios report, U.S. and Iran negotiators have agreed on the broad framework of a 60-day ceasefire memorandum. The White House has given confirmation for the same. Five major points now define the proposed deal. 1. A 60-day ceasefire window between Washington and Tehran. 2. The Strait of Hormuz to fully reopen for unrestricted commercial shipping. 3. Iran to remove all naval mines from the strategic waterway within 30 days. 4. Tehran to commit that it will not pursue a nuclear weapon. And 5. The United States to begin discussions on sanctions relief and the unfreezing of Iranian assets. But even as talks continue, new fault lines continue to unravel. 24 hours before this development, Donald Trump issued a direct warning to Oman. Trump said, "No country will be allowed to control, tax, or interfere with international shipping in the Strait of Hormuz."
2: International waters. Nobody's going to control it. We're going to watch over it. We'll watch over it, but nobody's going to control it. That's part of the negotiation that we have. They would like to control it. Nobody's going to control it. It's international waters, and Oman will behave just like everybody else, so we'll have to blow them up. They understand that.
1: Meanwhile, Iran's Revolutionary Guard has released dramatic new footage, claiming retaliatory strikes on a U.S.-linked military target. Iran says the attack came after an alleged American strike near Bandar Abbas Airport. According to Iranian media, missiles were launched around 4:50 a.m. in the morning, targeting the base from where the aggression originated. But Tehran has still not identified the exact U.S. installation it claims to have hit. And lastly, Pakistan continues to project itself as the mediator. Pakistan Foreign Minister Ishak Dar is heading to Washington for talks with U.S. Secretary of State Marco Rubio. Islamabad says discussions will focus on regional stability and efforts to prevent a wider war. The guns may be slowing, but the mistrust remains. All eyes are now on Donald Trump's final decision, as West Asia remains suspended between ceasefire and catastrophe. Bureau Report, NDTV World.
0: That's all we have on Nationwide at 6. But on the other side, a special NDTV IPL broadcast by Preeti Dahia and Rika Roy. Must watch that. We slip into a short break.

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3: This is the show where we bring you all the hot and happenings from the world of entertainment and lifestyle.
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11: Intense political activity in Delhi from Karnataka. Rahul Gandhi has now met Siddaramaiah, and these are the images that we are showing only on NDTV. Siddaramaiah meets Rahul Gandhi at Sonia Gandhi's residence. Both Siddaramaiah and son Yatindra have in fact met Rahul Gandhi, and those are the visuals on your screens, pictures on your screens there. After this meeting, Siddaramaiah all set to meet Congress Chief Mallikarjun Kharge as well. In fact, he's already met Mallikarjun Kharge too. Let's go straight across to Jayanendra on this. Jayanendra, of course, the crucial meetings there. Smooth power transition is what Congress High Command is looking at. Siddaramaiah has met Rahul Gandhi, also Mallikarjun Kharge. What more can you tell us?
12: So the first phase of transition is already completed after the resignation of Siddaramaiah. Now the focus is on phase two. That means oath of DK Shivakumar and the formation of DK Shivakumar government. And sources who know about the meeting between Rahul Gandhi and Siddaramaiah have told that there was a detailed meeting and several issues were discussed primarily on about the new government and about the accommodation of leaders close to senior leaders close to Siddaramaiah. Siddaramaiah have demanded, according to sources, important portfolios. Also, it is not clear whether it was discussed or not, but Siddaramaiah camp is also eyeing on the post of state Congress president. Apart from the this issue, MPs and the two Raj Sabha vacancies and a few MLC vacancies were is believed to be have also discussed between Rahul Gandhi and Siddaramaiah. The meeting continued around half an hour. Sources have also informed that Sonia Gandhi also met Siddaramaiah But that meeting was just a courtesy meeting. Siddaramaiah greeted Sonia Gandhi. Detailed meeting took place between Siddaramaiah and Rahul Gandhi. After meeting Rahul Gandhi, Siddaramaiah is now meeting Congress President Mallikarjun Kharge. That meeting is also important regarding the transition and leadership change in Karnataka, because Siddaramaiah have resigned very gracefully. But now, whether his supporters will get appropriate space in DK Shivakumar government, this is to be seen. And sources are claiming that to ensure this thing, Siddaramaiah have flight to Delhi, and he is meeting top Congress leadership. As far as DK Shivakumar is concerned, he is expected to arrive at KC Venugopal's residence regarding again on the same to discuss same issues regarding the Congress Legislative Party meeting.

0: Hello and welcome. Thanks for joining us on League of Champions. I am Preeti Dahiya, and straight away we'll begin with some breaking news coming in concerning the IPL, and this is a big story for Lucknow Super Giants. What we are learning is that Rishabh Pant has decided to resign as the captain of the Lucknow team, and that essentially means that he's taking ownership of the poor performance of the team under his leadership in this season. LSG finished at the bottom of the table after the league stages of this season were over. So this essentially means that 27 crores that were paid to get Rishabh Pant as the captain of LSG across two seasons, he's not been able to perform and he has decided to resign from his post. Let's go across to NDTV sports editor Rika Roy, who's joining me now on the broadcast. Rika, clearly this is the big story coming in this evening. Rishabh Pant will not be leading LSG in the next season.
1: That's right, Preeti. It is official now that Rishabh Pant is going to be stepping down, or rather he has sent a message through team's director Tom Moody that he will be stepping down as the captain of Lucknow Super Giants. He was bought in the IPL season 2025 auction for 27 crore rupees, making him the most expensive buy from an IPL auction. Under him in the last two seasons, Lucknow Super Giants has won only 10 matches, lost 18 matches. His own form has been very, very poor. And at the end of the season, he felt that it was time for him to move out. He has not been able to give the kind of energies that were required of him. After he was bought for 27 crore rupees, Rishabh Pant had said that he will bring 200% to the franchise, but that clearly was not visible. Midway through the season, he looked frustrated, he looked tired, and also very jaded. And right now, at the end of the season, the news comes, while the IPL is still not over, that Rishabh Pant has resigned from Lucknow.
0: It has been found by the director of cricket with LSG, Tom Moody, that the franchisee has also decided to confirm this request from Rishabh Pant and also honour the request from Rishabh Pant that he would not like to be the captain of the team from the next season. His future with the team, of course, that is something that also will be mutually decided. By and large, perhaps he would stay with the team, but not as captain anymore. He'll focus perhaps more on his batting. But Rika, stay with me. Let's now shift our focus to the second qualifier of this season, which will be played tonight between Gujarat Titans and Rajasthan Royals. History clearly beckons as the stage is all set for a mouth-watering playoff between these two teams. In one corner, you have the teenage sensation Vaibhav Suryavanshi setting the entire world of cricket on fire, quite literally, with his performance in the season. And he will be locking horns with the prince of Indian cricket and run machine Shubman Gill leading the Gujarat side. Win in this match and you qualify straight away for the finals. Lose and obviously the conversation will have to move on to the next year after this. One thing is for sure, both the sides are looking very, very ready and solid for this battle and raring to take on each other in this crucial win or go fight.
2: Stakes are there, the game is very important, but I think as a team we are looking to just do the normal things right, and I feel if we do that right, we'll most likely end up in the right side. I'm not looking at both the teams having good starts. I'm not going so deep in that, but I feel it's our job to give a very good start and keep our team in a very good position for us to fire well and have a very good total, or if at all we are chasing, we need to be in a good position to finish those last 3-4 overs.
3: मुझे पता है मेरा गेम किस तरीके का है. अगर नीड है टीम को कि लंबा खेलना है तो मैं खेल सकता हूँ. अगर टीम को नीड है छक्के मारने की तो मैं वो भी कर सकता हूँ. बस सिचुएशन के अकॉर्डिंग खेलने को देखता हूँ और बस खुद को बैक कर.
2: 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I think we are playing very well with that, and that's the reason it has given us good performances. I've never been there not out making my team win, so I think the greatest thing is crossing the line for the team. Yes, of course, everybody wants to make our team win, but I think we have to make sure that it happens and cross the line, and I have to be inside to cross the line. So I think that is the greatest goal.
3: Try karenge us game mein bhi har koi 100% de aur result ke bare mein na soche, apne game ko back kare har koi, to result khud pe khud milta hai.
4: Rajasthan Royals have pulled off a stunning victory and they go into Q2.
5: Almost 2.5 mahina ho gaya hai, enough practice kar li hai, sabko confidence ho, itna acha cricket khel ke hum aaye hain, aaj ka match jeete hain. तो वही रहेगा कि एक मैच लेके चलना, अच्छी क्रिकेट खेलने, पॉजिटिव क्रिकेट खेलने एंड बैक इज.
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3: Abhi focus hai ki team ke liye kya kar sakte hain aur bas trophy jeetna hai.
0: There you go. Both the teams are looking set for the second qualifier of this season. It's going to be GT versus RR. Let's go across to Rika once again. Rika, if we talk about the strengths and weaknesses of these two teams, there's very little to separate the two of them. They have the top three on both the sides performing very well, and they have some smashing fast bowlers in their ranks. Would you say that any team is heading into this match with an edge?
1: Well, I would really say Rajasthan Royals is heading into this match with a clear edge, and that's because of how the two teams have batted in their power plays, in their respective power plays. If you look at Rajasthan's scoring rate, it is around 10.66, whereas 11.66, whereas Gujarat Titans is 9.66, and that clearly is the difference between the two sides. Other than that, they have heavily dependent on their top three. Again, both Rajasthan and Gujarat will depend on how the top three perform. The other weakness, Preeti, I clearly see in Gujarat Titans is that if a team is allowed, or rather their bowlers allow the opposition to go above a par score, then they may not be able to defend that above par score. We have seen what happened in Eliminator 1. RCB scored 254, and then Gujarat whittled under a lot of pressure. So
0: yeah, that has been a problem area for Gujarat in particular, that if the opponents score an above par score, they are hardly able to get back on track, and that would perhaps be playing on the minds of Rajasthan Royals as well. But you know, there is another factor that separates these two teams, and that is teen sensation Vaibhav Suryavanshi. So let me quickly show to our viewers the kind of record breaking performance that we saw from Vaibhav Suryavanshi in the eliminator against Sunrisers Hyderabad. That was a champion knock really from 15 year old Vaibhav Suryavanshi, and the records that he has broken, most runs by an uncapped player in IPL in an IPL season. Now that is incredible at this age, and he's already crossed the 600 run mark. There is at least one more match to go, and could be two as well. Most sixes in an IPL season, he broke Chris Gayle's record in getting those sixes under his belt. And this doesn't end there. The kind of sensational batting performance that we've seen from Vaibhav Suryavanshi, he's also become the first teenager to score 600 plus runs in T20 tournament. This is across the world that we are talking about. Also, he is the joint fastest IPL playoff 50 owner of that record as well. He could easily have been the fastest, but just barely missed it. Fastest IPL 100 by an Indian, that is one record he's already got under his belt. He's also the second fastest IPL 100 ever. No, one record after the other that Vaibhav Suryavanshi has managed for himself in this IPL season. Most sixes in IPL playoff innings as well. We've seen that was a crucial match against the Hyderabad team, and it was the innings from Vaibhav Suryavanshi that really captured it for his team. And most power play runs in single IPL season as well is what we have for Vaibhav Suryavanshi. So, Rika, am I right in saying that this is also one big factor that differentiates the two teams? Agreed. In Gujarat's rank, you have the openers in Sai Sudarshan and Shubman Gill. They are also doing incredibly well. But then there is no matching the records of Vaibhav Suryavanshi.
1: Absolutely. And you see, you've mentioned about the season of sixes by Vaibhav Suryavanshi. He has gone past Chris Gayle's record. He's at 65. And when you look at both the openers of Gujarat Titans, Shubman Gill and Sai Sudarshan, have together hit 59. So clearly that separates the two. And even though Yashasvi Jaiswal has not really set the season on fire, between him and Suryavanshi

0: they have scored enough runs to give the opposition a run for their money. So I will be heavily banking on Rajasthan Royals to get over the line, not just because they have Suryavanshi, because overall they have a very good side, including their all-rounder, including a man called Jofra Archer, who has been a shining light for the Rajasthan Royals. But of course, you know, a lot will once again zoom in on Suryavanshi. One thing, Preeti, I must tell our viewers that for a very long time, you know, people had been saying that this time the interest in IPL is low, people are not watching IPL, but it seems that Suryavanshi has suddenly shifted the interest in IPL.
1: Well, and it is won't be wrong to say, Rika, right, that this teenager left-handedly has really brought in everyone to hook onto IPL once again, courtesy his performances. Now, you know, hold on here, because we have some very interesting graphics coming in from Google Trends data center as well, that really shows that searches in the last 24 hours leading up to the second qualifier tonight against the team from Gujarat, Vaibhav Suryavanshi is really outshining everyone. Particularly, he's outshining the Prince of Indian Cricket, Shubman Gill, who is the captain of the Gujarat team. Now, take a look at this graphic. The pink that you see on your screens is the one that indicates the way Google searches have jumped in the last 24 hours for Vaibhav Suryavanshi, and compare that to the yellow of Shubman Gill. And this has happened following that sensational 97 that he scored against Sunrisers Hyderabad in the first eliminator that we saw in this season. Thanks to that, really, Rajasthan's team find themselves in this position tonight when they are taking on Gujarat in this second qualifier, and also perhaps starting as favourites. Rika, also, you know, this match is taking place in New Chandigarh. This is where Rajasthan has more experience than Gujarat, because this is where they defeated the team from Hyderabad just a couple of days ago. So perhaps that also gives them a bit of an edge in terms of being used to the conditions.
0: Well, you know, having said that, this is also Shubman Gill's home turf. So let's not believe that Rajasthan has more confidence. Maybe
1: that applied Shubman to Abhishek as well.
0: Intel.
1: He got out for a duck.
0: Yeah. But Shubman may have more intel on this ground. You know, it's a beautiful graph that you showed our viewers, the comparison between the popularity of these two stars, Shubman Gill and Vaibhav Suryavanshi. And I would say one is class and the other is chaos. Shubman bats at 159. That's been his strike rate this season. And this young kid on your screen, Vaibhav Suryavanshi, 244 plus. Incredible batting average. And both are chasing the orange cap. Suryavanshi has 680 runs this season. Shubman so far 618 runs. Both in the orange cap race. Both completely different character. They bring in different color and of course different personality, and above all the way they approach batting. You know, yeah. One has got that absolute calmness, steady, you know, in a way he plays steady knocks, and the other rages a storm.
1: You know, I'm very curious about the terminology that you've used for both of them, class versus chaos. But interestingly, Shubman Gill is also seeking that chaos in his batting in T20 format, because he's worked very hard to improve his strike rate in this particular format. The hurt of not being part of India's T20 squad really shows on his face. But then, you know, let's also quickly show our viewers. We have a map, again, thanks to Google Trends, telling us what are the regions where fan bases are dominating for these two teams. Gujarat Titans and Rajasthan Royals facing each other in this second qualifier tonight of IPL season 19. But just take a look at the fan base of the two teams, really. It's also spread pretty evenly when you take a look at the way people across the country are searching for them. Rajasthan, Bihar, Gujarat is where obviously the team from Gujarat will dominate. There's Madhya Pradesh and Odisha. But the same applies to RR dominating the Rajasthan region. They have decent surge in Gujarat, Chandigarh and Bihar as well. So this is how the Gujarat versus Rajasthan fan base graphic pans out essentially for the two teams. Now let's also talk about another important factor which can make it or break it for either of these two teams tonight, and that is their bowling department. And when we talk about the bowling, we really have to consider the role that Jofra Archer played for Rajasthan in the match against Hyderabad. And on the other hand, in Gujarat, you have the likes of Jason Holder and some other top quality bowlers that they have invested on. Just take a look at the figures of Jofra Archer. Matches played 15, total wickets is taken at 24. Bowling average is at 21. Economy is 9.18, which is absolutely impressive in a T20 format. And best figures are 3 for 17. So the Jofra Archer factor, Rika, I want you to reflect a bit more on this, because we know the kind of role that Jofra Archer is playing for Rajasthan to have covered this journey. And then I'll talk about the bowlers from Gujarat. First, Jofra.
0: Preeti, this Jofra Archer, and particularly I will take you back to the match against SRH and the ball with which he got Travis Head. It looked to me that he was the Jofra Archer of 2019. After many seasons and many injuries later, he was back to where he was during the 2019 World Cup. That one match in Cardiff, a ball that he had bowled to Soumya Sarkar, I still remember that ball sitting in the stands, and it was a similar ball that he bowled to Travis Head on the night. Jofra Archer looks like he is back to being his best.
1: He's
0: back
1: to what the that to Jofra, his detractors. I want to just quickly, because I'm left with only last 30 seconds on the show, so I want to quickly also talk about Kagiso Rabada and the kind of role that he's playing for GT. Again, incredible figures for Kagiso Rabada as well. A statement of sorts from his side as well, having played 15 matches and taken 26 wickets. Again, his economy is impressive at 9.48. Rika, quick thoughts on him.
0: Basically, the way he used his slower balls during this tournament is what stands out. With Kagiso Rabada, Jason Holder and Rashid Khan, this bowling outfit looks like a much better and a much stronger bowling outfit than Rajasthan Royals. But, you know, when it comes to batting and the firepower at the top, it is always going to be Rajasthan going into the match as favourites.
1: All right. So we are all set for this big clash tonight, Rajasthan versus Gujarat. Which team will meet RCB in the finals on Sunday, that will be determined with their performances in this one. For the moment, Rika, thanks very much for joining us from the newsroom. And also thanks to all our viewers for tuning in to League of Champions. Of course, we'll get you all the updates and all the run scoring and the kind of wicket-taking that we are going to witness in this particular encounter between Rajasthan and Gujarat tonight. For the moment, thanks for watching, and news and updates will continue on NDTV 24/7.

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14: Intense political activity in Delhi from Karnataka. Rahul Gandhi has now met Siddaramaiah, and these are the images that we are showing only on NDTV. Siddaramaiah meets Rahul Gandhi at Sonia Gandhi's residence. Both Siddaramaiah and son Yatindra have in fact met Rahul Gandhi, and those are the visuals on your screens, pictures on your screens there. After this meeting, Siddaramaiah all set to meet Congress Chief Mallikarjun Kharge as well. In fact, he's already met Mallikarjun Kharge too. Let's go straight across to Jainendra on this. Jainendra, of course, crucial meetings there. Smooth power transition is what Congress High Command is looking at. Siddaramaiah has met Rahul Gandhi, also Mallikarjun Kharge. What more can you tell us?
15: So the first phase of transition is already completed after the resignation of Siddaramaiah. Now the focus is on phase two. That means oath of D.K. Shivakumar and the formation of D.K. Shivakumar government, and sources who know about the meeting between Rahul Gandhi and Siddaramaiah have told that there was a detailed meeting and several issues were discussed primarily on about the new government and about the accommodation of leaders close to senior leaders close to Siddaramaiah. Siddaramaiah have demanded, according to sources, important portfolios. Also, it is not clear whether it was discussed or not, but Siddaramaiah camp is also eyeing on the post of state Congress president. Apart from the this issue, MPs and the two Rajya Sabha vacancies and a few MLC vacancies were is believed to be have also discussed between Rahul Gandhi and Siddaramaiah. The meeting continued around half an hour. Sources have also informed that Sonia Gandhi also met Siddaramaiah. but that meeting was just a courtesy meeting. Siddaramaiah greeted Sonia Gandhi. Detailed meeting took place between Siddaramaiah and Rahul Gandhi. After meeting Rahul Gandhi, Siddaramaiah is now meeting Congress President Mallikarjun Kharge. That meeting is also important regarding the transition and leadership change in Karnataka, because Siddaramaiah have resigned very gracefully, but now whether his supporters will

Aditya Raj Kaul, covering international affairs like no one else. Only on NDTV Network. Meetha, ya namkeen.

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7: 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After this meeting, Siddaramaiah all set to meet Congress Chief Mallikarjun Kharge as well. In fact, he's already met Mallikarjun Kharge too. Let's go straight across to Jayanendra on this. Jayanendra, of course, the crucial meetings there. Smooth power transition is what Congress High Command is looking at. Siddaramaiah has met Rahul Gandhi, also Mallikarjun Kharge. What more can you tell us?
8: So the first phase of transition is already completed after the resignation of Siddaramaiah. Now the focus is on phase two. That means oath of D.K. Shivakumar and the formation of D.K. Shivakumar government. And sources who know about the meeting between Rahul Gandhi and Siddaramaiah have told that there was a detailed meeting and several issues were discussed, primarily on about the new government and about the accommodation of leaders close to senior leaders close to Siddaramaiah. Siddaramaiah have demanded, according to sources, important portfolios. Also, it is not clear whether it was discussed or not, but Siddaramaiah camp is also eyeing on the post of state Congress president. Apart from the this issue, MPs and the two Rajya Sabha vacancies and a few MLC vacancies were is believed to be have also discussed between Rahul Gandhi and Siddaramaiah. The meeting continued around half an hour. Sources have also informed that Sonia Gandhi also met Siddaramaiah, but that meeting was just a courtesy meeting. Siddaramaiah greeted Sonia Gandhi. Detailed meeting took place between Siddaramaiah and Rahul Gandhi. After meeting Rahul Gandhi, Siddaramaiah is now meeting Congress President Mallikarjun Kharge. That meeting is also important regarding the transition and leadership change in Karnataka, because Siddaramaiah have resigned very gracefully. But now, whether his supporters will get appropriate space in D.K. Shivakumar government, this is to be seen. And sources are claiming that to ensure this thing, Siddaramaiah have flight to Delhi, and he is meeting top Congress leadership. As far as D.K. Shivakumar is concerned, he is expected to arrive at K.C. Venugopal's residence regarding again on the same to discuss same issues regarding the Congress Legislative Party meeting, oath, and most importantly his cabinet berth. So meetings regarding the phase two of leadership change in Karnataka is going on in Delhi. Siddaramaiah have met top leadership. Now it is time to term of D.K. Shivakumar. He may meet K.C. Venugopal, and after that some other senior leaders also. And tomorrow Congress is planning to convene legislative party meeting to elect D.K. Shivakumar as its leader.
7: Right, CLP cabinet berths being discussed in many of these crucial meetings. Stay on with us, Jayanendra. A historic power transfer in Karnataka has finally been sealed as state's longest serving Chief Minister Siddaramaiah steps down. Siddaramaiah, along with his son Yatindra, held an hour-long meeting with Rahul Gandhi at Sonia Gandhi's residence. Randeep Surjewala was also present in this meeting. After meeting Rahul Gandhi, Siddaramaiah held discussions with Mallikarjun Kharge. Minister K.J. George, Minister Priyank Kharge were also present during the meeting. DKS is also slated to meet party's high command. Governor has formally accepted the resignation of Siddaramaiah, clearing the way for Congress to begin the process of electing a new legislature party leader. Meanwhile, CLP meeting likely to happen tomorrow. All MLAs have been asked to come to Bengaluru.

0: Tomorrow morning, ahead of the meeting, supporters of DKS and Jarkiholi offered prayers for their political elevation.
1: Shri Siddharamaiah ji, aaj.
2: Hello and welcome to the Southern View. What's lined up on the show this evening from all the action in Karnataka? We'll get you the latest and perhaps inside information on the different camps, the power equations and the potential contenders in a new DK Shivakumar cabinet. We'll also have a quick focus on Tamil Nadu and the big power equations there in Tamil Nadu today on the Southern View. But first, let me take you through the top national headlines. We're tracking this up. A district court in Bhopal sends former district judge Giribala Singh and her son Samarth Singh to five-day CBI custody in connection with the alleged dowry death of actor-model Twisha Sharma. The Supreme Court steps in on the NEET paper leak. Rao says the alleged leak has deeply traumatized the youth of the country, with the apex court now set to monitor the matter closely. Education Minister Dharmendra Pradhan speaks to NDTV, says CBSE OSM issues to be fixed soon. He also mentions that from next year, the NEET exam will be held in the computer mode.
3: Presented by Canara Bank. Together we can.
2: Well, so first up this evening, our continuing focus on Karnataka. Well, resignation done yesterday, confabulations were on today, and tomorrow will be the formal Congress Legislature Party meeting at 4 p.m. in Bengaluru. And then the decks will be cleared for DK Shivakumar to finally be sworn in. And the date of swearing in will perhaps be decided by the Lok Bhavan and the governor. But the Congress seems to have effected a clean transition at the moment with the confabulations in New Delhi today. Siddaramaiah, along with his son Yatindra Siddaramaiah, was there in the national capital, met with Sonia and Rahul Gandhi, the Congress President Mallikarjun Kharge, Organization Secretary K.C. Venugopal, and the rest of the top leadership. So what's next in Karnataka? How is the new DKS cabinet and perhaps the new DKS era of the Congress in Karnataka going to shape up in terms of the power equations? Satish Jarkiholi, of course, is the front runner to become the KPCC president. He's a big tribal face of the party and a power center, the Jarkiholi brothers from Belagavi district. But what about the cabinet itself? What are going to be the power lobbies in the cabinet? This is an inside track prediction that I'm making on the potential big contenders and faces in the next DK Shivakumar cabinet. Yatindra Siddaramaiah from the Siddaramaiah camp will be a possible contender there for a cabinet face. He's Siddaramaiah's son and an MLC right now, the one who vacated the MLA seat in Varuna for Siddaramaiah to contest. Then you have A.S. Ponnanna, Siddaramaiah's legal advisor and the MLA from Virajpet, a very, very close confidant of Siddaramaiah. You have Bhairathi Suresh, minister and MLA from Hebbal, who is constantly seen in the Siddaramaiah household anytime you go there. He's a current minister right now. Then you have H.C. Mahadevappa, minister and MLA from T. Narsipur in the old Mysuru region. These are potential Siddaramaiah loyalists who will be as part of the Siddaramaiah camp in the DKS cabinet. Then, of course, the high command picks. The big high command picks could be Priyank Kharge, the Dalit face and son of Congress president and MLA from the Chitapur Assembly constituency in Kalburgi district. You have M.B. Patil, the most powerful Lingayat face of the party, MLA from Bableshwar Assembly seat in North Karnataka. You have G. Parameshwara, minister and strong Dalit face, MLA from the Kotagere Assembly constituency in Tumkuru district. You've got Krishna Bhairagowda, minister close to the high command, I mean someone seen as close to the high command, Bengaluru face, an MLA from Baitrayanpura in Bengaluru. You got Santosh Lad, minister and strongman.

0: from North Karnataka. These are people you cannot ignore in Karnataka's power equations. Dinesh Gundurav, minister and a Gandhi family loyalist, MLA from the Gandhinagar assembly constituency in the heart of Bengaluru. These would be the high command faces, in a sense, the obvious faces in Karnataka as far as power lobby is concerned. But we'll see if there are surprises. Now to the DKS loyalists, the big DKS loyalists who could find themselves in the cabinet. One of the most obvious names would be Lakshmi Hebbalkar, sitting minister right now, and Belgavi Power Center, someone seen as a DKS confidant. Then you have Rizwan Arshad, who could enter the cabinet. He's a young Bengaluru MLA, seen as the minority face, a young minority face of the party. He could be entering the cabinet. Ramalinga Reddy, of course, the powerful 8-time MLA from Bengaluru, a strong man from Bengaluru, could retain his position in the cabinet. UT Khadar, the speaker, we believe, could be inducted into the cabinet and someone else take charge as the speaker. He would be the Dakshin Kannada face of the party and also a minority face of the party. Interesting names there. Of course, there are several probables, several possibilities that will play out over the next 24 hours as the CLP meeting takes place and the next chief minister is elected by it. But let's listen in to what both Siddaramaiah and DK Shivkumar had to say in New Delhi before we go ahead.
1: Meeting tomorrow at 4 o'clock at Bangalore in the conference room of Vidhan Sabha. That is what we have decided. So our two observers will be coming, both the General Secretaries, Administration, GSO, Mr. Venugopalji, and our Sujivaraji. Both of them are coming. And our Secretaries also will be here. They will conduct, with their presence, we will conduct a CLP meeting, and then there will be process will be there, and they will take a call after discussing with the item.
2: After your resignation, DK Shivkumar is said to be become next CM of Karnataka. How can you see this, sir?
3: The legislator party and the high command will take a decision.
0: Well, Siddaramaiah and DK Shivkumar will be flying back to Bengaluru later tonight or perhaps tomorrow morning. And of course, the CLP meeting will be at 4 p.m. But one of the key focuses has been on the high command as well. Because remember, it's not just the Karnataka decision. You saw a decisive action as far as Tamil Nadu is concerned, where the Congress broke away from the DMK and went to the TVK in an alliance in a jiffy. And then you had the tough decision in Kerala, where V.D. Satheesan was chosen as the chief minister. And then, of course, this Karnataka decision, which has been affected with enormous amount of deft handling. So what's changed, or has things changed in the high command? Joining me now is Congress Lok Sabha MP Manikam Tagore, who's seen as somebody very close to the party high command. Sir, there's been a streak of decisiveness in the Congress high command after this round of elections. Many see this as an interesting trend to understand. What's changed in the Congress high command that there seems to be some of those tough political decisions taken with decisiveness, whether it's Tamil Nadu, Kerala or Karnataka?
4: Thank you. It's always Congress party has moved in this direction, and it is a collective decision. We need to understand that Congress takes time, and we had seen it in earlier time also when Mrs. Sonia Gandhi was the Congress president, and time is taken, and then a consultation happens, and the way it is implemented. But regarding these three decisions and earlier decisions also, when media may be thinking that why in many other states, whatever media based stories which was there in the like, why it can't be implemented. There is a very important factor into it. The state leaders' commitment to the party and the way they are taking the they are accepting the decisions of the party high command, and there is a very sense of purpose, and there is a the words which is being said by the high command leadership, particularly Mr. Rahul Gandhi and Shri Karge Sahab, has been taken very seriously by those leaders, and they just accept with humility whatever the party decides. The party first phenomena has come, and that's a very good thing for the next level of elections whatever we are going to face it in the future.
0: You know, party first phenomena, you say now. Well, in Karnataka, you all have affected a very smooth transition. transition in

0: power. Who should take the credit for it, sir? Siddaramaiah or the High Command? Or are you also worried about the possibility of some power jostling out in the next coming days?
1: It's important to understand the relationship between what Mr. Rahul Gandhi shares with Siddaramaiah ji and Keshav Kumar, and the way Kharge Saab, a senior leader from the state, also has been closely associated with them. For the bond on which it has been built, the trust on which Rahul Gandhi ji and Siddaramaiah ji relationship built is one of those important things. And the way Siddaramaiah ji, as a leader who is from a humble background, he has been two-time chief minister in Karnataka now, and he is very much clear that those policies, whatever he has been able to implement in Karnataka, he had the backing of Mr. Rahul Gandhi. And anybody from a humble background like Siddaramaiah's background could not have achieved this much in Karnataka without a strong backing from the High Command. Therefore, that is the level of trust they had built it. And with Mr. D.K. Shukumar, also the leadership with the which the trust in Bharat Jodo Yatra, when we saw the level of comradeship which Mr. D.K. Shivakumar respects Siddaramaiah ji, and that is also a very important thing, because usually they are not competitors. Siddaramaiah ji is an elder brother for him, and D.K. is a younger brother for Siddaramaiah.
0: Okay, you're saying that this was built over a period of time. Many would maybe question otherwise, but as well, some reports have attributed a role in the V.D. Satishan and the D.K. Shivakumar decision, sir, to Priyanka Gandhi. The TVK decision is being seen purely as one pushed aggressively by Rahul Gandhi, as was seen even during the election period. Is there something changing, sir, in the way the party is working? Is there something that we are missing from the outside, something different that's happening inside?
1: I don't see that there is a way we are changing it, but it is coming up. It's all coming up in the right way. Therefore, it is because Congress is not a party like we give a chit and somebody elects that leader. That chit is read by some leader and everybody accepts it. It's a democratic process. If you see it properly, you know, from the day Rahul Gandhi ji became vice president of Congress party, this culture of consultation has started in a huge way in Congress. Individual opinions of the MLAs are taken, then the general opinion of the party is taken, then the senior leadership sits together, lot of conversations happen, then the implementation process comes. There is no surprise element into it. But we are able to implement that in a very organized way. Rahul Gandhi ji is the way Rahul Gandhi ji is having a close relationship with the state level leaders in each seat, because of, again, okay, I'll go to the Bharat Jodo Yatra. Because Bharat Jodo Yatra is a place where Gandhi suffered to walk, and okay, he was the symbolizing factor for his sacrifice and the way manually he was working, and therefore the respect between the way the walks has united our Congress leaders among themselves is one of those reasons by which we are able to get these fruits now. The plant is being planted there, but fruits we are getting now.
0: You know, okay, you're saying the seeds of unity were planted during the Bharat Jodo Yatra. It's interesting that you say that. Many may also counter question, but you can say that now. You know, ultimately, politics can be fickle also. Do we see more such decisive decisions at the top as the Congress prepares for 2028?
1: Change is a permanent thing, and Congress always changes with time. And there is a different kind of leadership in every level. It's been groomed. And we all know that Congress party is in every level. The average age has come down in a huge way. And the state leadership as well as in the ACC, all other things. And we always believe that new people, new leadership should be given opportunities so that we can attract new talent into the party.
0: You know, You know, before I let you go, sir, final question. Your ally Vijay during his Delhi visit has not met Rahul Gandhi or Sonia Gandhi. Is there friction in the new alliance? The TVK also seems to be boosting numbers from the AIADMK. Is there a fear that they may desert the Congress once they have the numbers?
1: Nothing like that. It's a media created, that's a DMK media created stories, and don't believe that thing in Tamil Nadu. It's a very simple thing that Mr. Vijay invited Rahul Gandhi ji for his oath taking ceremony. Time was only 12 hours was left, but Mr. Gandhi was there to attend Mr. Vijay's oath taking ceremony. Mm-hmm. Therefore, this mutual trust and affection, as the respect, mutual real respect, is the most important thing. And here also, 4:30 was PM's appointment. After PM's appointment, Mr. Gandhi, the appointment with after Prime Minister's appointment with the Chief Minister, they were not having much time because Mr. Gandhi was having scheduled meeting on after six o'clock with Karnataka leaders. Therefore, it was the usual thing. They had a telephonic conversation. It's next time when he's coming, he will come and meet the leadership. It is not a one-time, one-wonder visit of Mr. Vijay, because Mr. Vijay is settling down. He came to meet the Honorable Prime Minister. It is a customary meeting. We should not read much into it. And the way the old previous things that whenever somebody comes, they used to meet it. That is their way of going through that relationship. But Mr. Vijay's and Rahul Gandhi's relationship is a different kind of relationship. And they exchange their ideas frequently. Therefore, we are on the right track, and the mutual trust is there, real trust is there. And therefore, real respect is also there, because we are all ministers. Two Congress ministers are there in the cabinet. Therefore, our people are started to function also in cordial way. There is no friction, zero friction, 100% mutual respect.
0: Right. You're saying you're on the right track, whether it's Tamil Nadu, whether it's Kerala or in Karnataka. For the moment, it would seem so. Thanks very much, Manikam Tagore, making the point there, claiming that all the seeds for this unity that you've seen in Karnataka right now, and the transition happened with the Bharat Jodo Yatra. But what next in Karnataka? How do we understand the power dynamics? What's going to change? What's going to remain the same? Joining me this evening is Nagaraju Yadav, MLC of the Congress, Surbhi Hodigare, spokesperson of the BJP in Karnataka. I'll have Chandan Gowda, a professor who follows Karnataka politics and understands her caste complexities very, very well, join us this evening. So does Nikhil Joshi, senior journalist, with us here this evening. Let me begin with you, Nagaraju Yadav. Is there a sense of clarity in terms of cabinet, or is there still lobbying going on within the Congress? I asked you this question yesterday. We're going to have a CLP meeting tomorrow at 4 p.m. Are the contours of the next administration clear right now, or are they still becoming clear?
2: There's no confusion in Congress team as such. The High Command is capable enough to take a decision who has to be the minister, who should not be the minister as such. And we believe the decisions taken by the High Command is acceptable to other leaders of the Congress as such. And you have seen people, the opposition, especially opposition people, the BJP and JDS expected some tussle to go take on when the matter of transition of power, which they are so disappointed as such, because everything is smooth and Bangalore is today raining and it's so cool. And the administration is going to run very cool, and we will address the issues of people of Bangalore and the state of Karnataka as such. And definitely there is no confusion, there is no groupism, there is no lobbies as such. Of course, the aspirants who are interested in being the ministers will definitely go and try to talk to their senior leaders as such. It is not that as anybody going separately and asking the High Command or their leaders as such. It is a regular routine of asking for a minister. Even I being an MLC, I definitely am an aspirant to be the minister. But it's not possible to do it for each and every member of the assembly or a council. We should understand the truth of the matter. And we will definitely go by the decision taken by the High Command, and the cohesive decisions will be taken in the interest of the administration and the people of Karnataka as such. The experienced people is also important. The new faces also are important. And the social justice is also important.
0: So let me ask you this very, very quickly.
2: All these factors are taken into consideration. We'll see that a smooth cabinet is also formed.
0: Let me spice this conversation up. Nagaraju Yadav, since you're the only MLC on the panel and you have said categorically that you are also an aspirant to be a minister, like every MLC is, how does one ask for ministership? Is it about taking a resume and saying, I'm good enough to be minister? Or is there another way to ask for ministership? For people like us who don't know what it is to be a minister or to ask to be a minister, how does one ask to be a minister?
2: No, I will tell you, every legislator who is elected to the council, I am elected for the council by the assembly members. And MLAs have been elected by the people of the Karnataka. Every MLA wants to become a minister to serve in a particular portfolio, show his talent as such. Today, I am telling you, I have been the spokesperson of the Congress from past 10 years, and I have done more than 6,500 debates. I am a loyalist of Congress from past 44 years. I have an ambition to serve the state of Karnataka in a better capacity as such. It doesn't mean that if I get it or not, that I will be upset or happy as such. It's my request to be there because I want to be a part of the administration as such. And without being a minister also, I can definitely work better than a minister as such, because I'm committed to the people of Karnataka and the Constitution of India, and I'm taking forward the ideology of Congress as such. Aspiring for ministry is nothing wrong as such. And all the MLAs also aspiring for a ministry.
0: No, absolutely.
2: Nothing wrong. Once the final decision is made, we will definitely abide by the High Command decision, and we are all happy to work together as a one family member.
0: All right, interesting point that you say. There's nothing wrong in aspiring, but I asked you, how do you ask? I think you demonstrated how you ask. You get on a television debate and you say that, look, I'm also an aspirant. If you give it, I'll take it. If not, I'll still abide by the High Command. That's perhaps the way politicians send their
2: message across. Now I'll tell you, how you are eligible to it is only because your loyalty, your seniority, you are serving the party, you are serving the party, all these matters are such. It is an aspiration, and a person should have a goal to serve the state of Karnataka in a good sense of humor. Nothing else as that. But your eligibility is that the very fact you become an MLA, you will
0: be... No. I was just lightening the conversation up.
2: Minister, nothing wrong with it.
0: No, I understand what you're saying. It's an important point that you're making there. Surabhi Hodigare, the Congress seems to have effected an extremely smooth transition, something the BJP failed to do with B.S. Yediyurappa as well, many would say. There was several power jostling that played out. Does this mean that the BJP needs to recalibrate its Karnataka strategy? What's going to be the focus issues that you're going to face in the next 2 years? Because, in a sense, anti-incumbency is negated by the fact that you have a change of guard at the top.
3: No, absolutely not, Veera. Not at all in this case. And in fact, it feels a little bit like whitewashing the last 3 years, because the saga, the DKS versus Siddaramaiah saga, has been going on for 3 years. How do you call it a smooth transition? Because in the last 3 days, nobody's come out and made a statement that's against the Congress. For three entire years, we've heard MLAs, we've heard ministers leave their position in Bengaluru, go to Delhi, have some conversation, come back, make statements. A lot of embarrassment for the party. DK Shivakumar himself posting tweets, if you remember, saying that word power is world power. Siddaramaiah said, giving interviews to the television and saying, no, I'm going to be chief minister for 5 years. I don't think that just because the last 3 days have been reasonably smooth doesn't mean that the last 3 years has been reasonably smooth. And that has had let me remind you, Veera, this has had an impact on governance. The RCB issue, where 11 people died, a significant amount of Grihalakshmi related issue, where Lakshmi Hepalkar came and created a lie in the floor of the house. All of these things were fights between Siddaramaiah and DK Shivakumar. Administration was on a hold. There was a lot of apathy towards citizen services. And again, why does this leadership transition not, give Congress a new leaf of life? Is because there is, first and foremost, effectively 1.5 years for the election to happen. Let me remind the audience through this debate that DK Shivakumar has been the Bangalore in charge minister for 3 years. He's been deputy chief minister for 3 years. Please tell me three things that you can say are his achievements in these 3 years. Don't tell me the deputy chief minister, Bengaluru in charge minister, these don't come with power, these don't come with responsibility, these don't come with authority.
0: Quickly respond, Nagaraju Yadav, because I want to get some substantial conversation.
2: No, whatever.
0: Quickly respond to what Surabhi is saying.
2: The person has said is completely blatant lies. There is no differences between Siddaramaiah or DK Shivakumar as such. They work so nicely together as democratically as possible. And There are no differences.
3: No, I will not be spoken over on this debate.
2: 3 years as such.
3: I will not be spoken over on this debate because the Congress party cannot
0: fight. No, no, Veera, both of you are speaking over each other.
3: Not the lies of the last 3 days.
2: You never worked constructively as a
3: party. I will not.
0: Both of you hold. I think let's just put the faders down there. Let me get Chandan Gowda into it.
2: D.K. Shivakumar and Siddaramaiah had got no differences at all. There were some false.
0: All right, okay, let me just, we will get back to that political face-off. Surabhi Odigare, Nagaraju Yadav, just hold on. Let me get Chandan Gowda as well into this conversation and Nikhil as well. Chandan, one of the calculations seems to be that anti-incumbency of 3 years gets negated.

0: when you change guard at the top. We've listed out potential ministers who could come in. Some ministers are people who are seen as irreplaceable. They are important. They will be there. But there could be more young faces who would come into the cabinet, is the sense that one gets there. Do you believe that the power equations will change and the power camp equations will change because it's a matter of combined survival as they head into the next election? And do you believe that the dynamics of Karnataka politics in terms of social coalitions, etc., is also going to undergo a change in the next 2 years?
1: Veera, if Siddaramaiah is staying back in Bangalore as an MLA and trying to ensure that his supporters, loyalists, the constituencies that they represent will be well protected and continue to have a share in the state government's power. If that happens, in the middle of D.K. Shivakumar establishing his own preferred people in various posts, it's possible there's going to be a nice balancing of the power equation that you mentioned, and it'll all be hunky-dory. But we don't know yet, Veera. But one thing is for sure, Siddaramaiah stood for a certain vision of governance, a vision of what the state was, like social justice and development, that combination he spoke about all the time. Now with D.K. Shivakumar, what kind of a vision will he replace that with? Will he have some of that and bring in his own interests together? That will be something worth seeing, a coherent vision. That will be important. What does the government stand for? That will be equally important to watch. And of course, that has links with the social coalition building that you mentioned. It'll be very interesting to see the choice of ministerial berths, Veera. And it'll happen in phases. I don't expect it to happen in one, final list. It'll happen in phases, and it'll absolutely be sensitive to the various demands of various social constituencies. It'll be important. And this can happen in Congress in a way that you don't see it happening in other parties.
0: Right.
1: Because Congress is a party of everybody. Doesn't belong to any particular group. So it'll be interesting to see how they'll manage the social coalition pressure in the way they allot ministerial berths, plus the various other positions that will come, like the boards and the chairpersonships, et cetera, et cetera. But Veera, the other thing I need to mention is
0: You're saying there will be a phased transition. You're saying there will be a phased transition. It will move in a slow manner. Nikhil Joshi, what's your sense in terms, because I believe that there will be a Siddaramaiah camp and one of the key faces that we saw today in terms of accession was the fact that Yatindra Siddaramaiah was there with Siddaramaiah in New Delhi. So he could be potentially the face of the Siddaramaiah legacy in the new cabinet. Now, if you're going to have that kind of a situation, and I believe that he may not be given a very prime portfolio because Siddaramaiah also wants him to go through the grind in terms of going up. Do you see that, becoming a power equation issue? Or do you believe that once each one has been accommodated, it will be smooth sailing for the next 2 years?
2: Hi, Veera. Thanks for having me here. I'm happy to be back with you after last evening. Veera, Siddaramaiah is not done. That's what I get a sense of. You ask me, what do I sense? I believe Siddaramaiah is not done yet. Siddaramaiah is not enough with Yatindra being given a cabinet berth. In fact, what I hear is there is a proposal now to set up a coordination panel, Samanvaya Samiti, as we call it in Kannada. This is a Samanvaya Samiti, apparently between the party and the government. Why wasn't there one up until the time when Siddaramaiah was the chief minister? That is one part of it. Now we are looking at the KPCC post being vacated after D.K. Shivakumar ascends as the chief minister. That post is to be given to somebody else. And we are told, and there are media reports enough that point the finger towards the Satish Jarkiholi. Satish Jarkiholi now is pressing for a minister. History along with the KPCC president post, because his direct comparison is with the outgoing KPCC president, Mr. D.K. Shivakumar, who himself is a water resources minister and the Bangalore development minister, along with being the KPCC president. So this is the kind of friction there continues to be. There are three camps now, very clearly. There is one high command camp, apparently, and then there is a Siddaramaiah camp, and now we'll have a D.K. Shivakumar camp. As far as the cabinet is concerned, there are enough people talking politics here, but we are looking at some serious business as far as this alignment is concerned, because we are looking at a caste representation requisite. Right. We are looking at a regional representation requisite. Then there are the legacy players, like you just said. And then there are the loyalists. And then there are those who expect D.K. Shivakumar to stretch himself thin for his own community. That will also be his effort to pronounce himself as probably the top leadership of the Vakkaliga community at this point, because there's this fight between the Devegowda family and D.K. Shivakumar. He should be looking at consolidating his position within the community, and there it starts. So there are multiple dimensions of problems that the Congress is facing right now. Yes, the transition has been smooth, at least at the outset. But on the inside, the rumblings are not just evident, they are getting louder with every passing day. What I'm told is Siddaramaiah, the present
0: care. But I must be, you know, to be fair with you, rumblings are part of governance, part of politics. You cannot have a smooth sailing throughout. And I think sometimes it's often overstated as a problem that's down there. But let me get Nagaraju Yadav very quickly. Nagaraju Yadav, is the formula for what's going to happen? And I know we had a heated discussion.
3: I'd like Dr. Nikhil Joshi's questions also, what is raised.
0: Go ahead.
3: There is no issues as such. There is no... D.K. Shivakumar was given a ministry as well as PCC president is because he led the party from the front. Elections were led under the leadership of Siddaramaiah and D.K. Shivakumar as such. Today's situation is completely different today. We want somebody to be an exclusive party president as such to build the party, make it ready for the next upcoming local body elections and 2028 elections as such. We need a full-time PCC president. So we are asking one position as such. Mr. Nikhil Joshi need not read between the lines and say that why the different yardsticks were different positions as such. Nothing of that sort. And when Siddaramaiah was there, the chief minister coming from hailing from OBC
0: very community, quick response. 10-second response, Nikhil Joshi, then I'll just get a 10-second response.
3: People don't have to teach us what is social justice and what the constitution norms are.
0: Go ahead, go ahead.
3: People together and go. BJP is the one who has got a problem with them because they believe in divisiveness of the society. It is
0: not. Nagaraju Yadav will not stop speaking till you start speaking. Go ahead. Start Nikhil Joshi. 10 seconds.
2: No, Veera, Nagaraj Yadav mentioned in Bangalore, it's raining and the temperature is cool. How about looking at the waterlogged roads in Rajajinagar, Vijayanagar and Richmond Circle as we speak? Who's going to talk about that? It's raining, but it's raining woes on the
3: people. We will talk about it.
2: Somebody please take care.
3: Mistakes what made with the BJP has been tried by the Congress past 3 years. I'm telling you, BJP didn't even had one minister for Bangalore Development Minister. Chief Minister had to come and see that. But we had D.K. Shivakumar as a minister for Bangalore Development.
0: Okay, Surabhi Hodikare, just give me a response.
4: Very quickly.
0: Surabhi Hodikare, give me a response. I'll give you, and then I'll give Chandan Gowda the last.
3: What I'm talking about, it is my dear friend. He knows the truth. Let him come on the NDTV and tell the truth. What exactly he has seen in the past.
4: Please let me respond.
3: No, let me let you know, and I'm still had to answer the Karnataka.
0: Go ahead. Quickly.
4: My name has been called.
3: Definitely a secular government, and all are going.
0: Go ahead. Go ahead, Surabhi.
3: High command.
4: 3 years you've already had to.
3: The BJP doesn't have any dreams on this.
0: Go ahead, Surabhi.
3: BJP has failed to work. This accusation of nothing opposition. Wrong is happening. Nothing. Imagine situation. BJP doesn't have a proper leader.
0: Nagaraju Yadav, you're not letting anybody else speak. Go ahead, Surabhi. Surabhi, very quickly. Nagaraju Yadav, please give Surabhi at least 10 seconds to speak.
4: For 3 years, we've been told that nothing has been going on.
0: Go ahead, Surabhi.
4: BJP is saying all of these things. This is not something that we've imagined, and problems going further are also something that we have to anticipate. How is D.K. Shivakumar going to perform much better than he did for the last 3 years? But there's so many issues in the state. There's high debt. There's a significant lack of capital expenditure. There's a lot of borrowing. What is going to happen to all of these things? And let me tell you, Veera, it's not 2 years.
3: Who has borrowed 5,30,000 crores in the state of Karnataka? It's Bommai's government and Yediyurappa's government.
4: Sir, please. Sir, that is the reason we were voted out. You are in power. We're asking.
3: Yeah, you accepted the truth. I appreciate you.
4: For the last 3 years, can you tell me one achievement?
3: People are throwing out.
4: You can't. Can you tell me one achievement for Bengaluru? You can't.
0: No.
4: D.K. Shivakumar, what has he got to show as Deputy Chief Minister? Nothing. He's going to have nothing to show with as Chief Minister.
0: You know, Chandan Gowda, very, very good. I want to ask you the final word. What do you think is going to be D.K. Shivakumar's biggest challenge?
3: You have failed to work as an
0: You know, one big challenge, the two big challenges that D.K. Shivakumar will have. What do you think are going to be the two big challenges? Chandan Gowda.
1: One challenge is to be maximally accommodative of Siddaramaiah's demands, as reasonably as he can, And second, he has to absolutely get the administration back on track. I mean, like the other panelists have been saying, the last 3 years, the government that came with so much, resounding mandate, it was a fairly confused thing. You know, a few ministers are performing well. You don't know what the others are doing. And the constant infighting about the power transfer, that was what, you know, took over the public imagination.
0: Right.
1: If the Congress party cares to be back in power, the next 2 years, it has to get its act together. There has to be maximal coordination across the various lobbies, etc. But with full focus on providing a fast, you know, and a good administration. I mean, they can't afford not to do that in the interest of their own survival.
4: Well said. I'm in agreement.
0: All right. That's an important point that you've made there. Important point that Chandan Gowda has made there. I need to end this conversation right now because we're completely out of time. Nagaraju Yadav, you've hogged most of the time. I'll try and get you back tomorrow or on the next show to get you more time. But unfortunately, I'll have to close this conversation right now. We'll take a very short break. When we come back, we'll focus on the state of Tamil Nadu and the political power equations there. Don't go away.

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15: Intense political activity in Delhi from Karnataka. Rahul Gandhi has now met Siddaramaiah, and these are the images that we are showing only on NDTV. Siddaramaiah meets Rahul Gandhi at Sonia Gandhi's residence. Both Siddaramaiah and son Yatindra have in fact met Rahul Gandhi, and those are the visuals on your screens, pictures on your screens there. After this meeting, Siddaramaiah all set to meet Congress Chief Mallikarjun Kharge as well. In fact, he's all...
16: Well, welcome back. Shifting focus now

0: to the state of Tamil Nadu, the TVK seems to be continuing to show up numbers and strength, not just in the house, but even otherwise from the AIADMK. TVK leader and minister Adav Arjuna had publicly declared that 90% of AIADMK leaders are ready to join his party. He also said that this exodus in the AIADMK from the AIADMK is happening because of the dwindling trust in Edappadi Palaniswamy's leadership. The TVK is clearly shoring up numbers in the assembly. But is it breaking the AIADMK even as the DMK accuses it of horse trading? If it gets the numbers on its own, then will it do away with its allies? And is Tamil Nadu heading to a situation where it's categorically going to become a TVK versus DMK battle? A battle between the whistle and the rising sun in which the two leaves is left undone. Where does that leave the AIADMK, which is accusing the TVK of deliberately weakening Edappadi Palaniswamy? Remember, the Speaker of the House in Tamil Nadu, JCD Prabhakar, is sitting on a decision on whether the AIADMK MLAs who voted in favour of Vijay in the trust vote must be disqualified or not. And that decision could lead to serious consequences either way and could give us indications. Joining us this evening is senior journalist R.K. Radhakrishnan, senior associate editor of the Frontline magazine, political analyst Dr. Rajashekaran, who supports the TVK, and also political analyst Jagadishwaran, who supports the DMK. R.K. Radhakrishnan, let me ask you this straight up. Is the TVK wrong? I mean, someone could question about the MLAs, but in general, AIADMK leaders and party cadres and MLAs flocking to the TVK, while it may seem contentious at this stage, is this going to be the obvious trend in the days to come, or can the AIADMK hold its own?
1: Good question, Veera, and thank you for the opportunity. Thank you, and good evening, viewers, and great run, Veera, in NDTV, and thank you for that as well. Great television. See, the point here happens to be that TVK is the ruling party, and there are, you know, fair weather friends who are drifting from the AIADMK to TVK, including somebody as seasoned as Vellamatti Natarajan, who has been in the ADMK for God knows till kingdom come. But then he has moved. Now, that doesn't mean much. We, of course, as you rightly pointed out, C. Vijay Bhaskar, your television crew, C. Vijay Bhaskar might move. But does anybody want C. Vijay Bhaskar in the TVK? That's the question. He is a guy who is under investigation by both the ED and CBI on corruption charges. Why would somebody like that from the AIADMK be desirable to the TVK? That's one question. Now, the other thing, obviously, is that there is this constant narrative that Vijay has been trying to build from 2024 that the competition is between TVK and the DMK. Now, the problem with that formulation is that even today, as I checked, even including last week across 10 districts, the AIADMK's network is intact and strong. And it swears by one leader as of today, that is Edappadi Palaniswamy. Now, the thing is that obviously Edappadi Palaniswamy is on a high horse. He is trying to make the, everybody else who, as you rightly pointed out, JCD Prabhakar, the speaker, is sitting on a disqualification petition. All of them actually grovel literally in front of him. But the point happens to be that regardless of whether they do it or not, there is going to be by-elections. It can be 20, it can be 5 elections. I would suggest that it is better for the TVK as of now to go for 5 by-elections instead of 27 or 28 by-elections, because if you're going for 27, 28 by-elections, if you don't win 80% of the seats, then a counter-narrative could be very easily built that the TVK is losing steam in Tamil Nadu.
0: Right. Important point that you make there. Dr. Rajashekaran, the AIADMK leaders who want to flock to the TVK could also be a liability for the party. In a sense, there are questions being raised about whether the TVK is actively procuring these MLAs and leaders from the AIADMK, or are they flocking together? How does the TVK see this? Is it about shoring up numbers and having your own numbers so that you can run a government on your terms without depending on allies with two seats, or is it about actually rewriting Tamil Nadu politics and making it a TVK versus DMK battle without the AIADMK in the picture?
2: Thank you, everyone. You will know.

0: 两个我们的监狱跟二楼这边啊，就别人的上面听到的声音，没有。
1: We don't hear you properly.
2: There's some problem with your audio.
1: What's it? Yeah, there's some
2: We can't
1: issue.
2: hear you properly, Jagdishwaran.
1: Yeah. You want me to?
2: All right, we'll try and get
1: You
2: that.
1: want me to talk?
2: Go ahead, Jagdishwaran, try again.
1: Yeah. Sure.
2: No, you know, no, we are sorry. Sorry, Rajshekaran will try again. Jagdishwaran, what do you see? I mean, you know, the DMK may have to inevitably accept that the TVK is growing stronger by the day. You all thought that the TVK will become weaker, but the TVK seems to be growing stronger by the day. Vijay seems to be handling issues with political deft.
1: See, if you're talking about the numbers, it might give a narrative that TVK is going stronger. But what about the perspective? See, as RK sir rightly put out, do you want Vijay Bhaskar in your team? Vijay Bhaskar has a Gutka case. The cases are ready. Because throughout the election, Vijay was calling the most corrupt force. He didn't even mention Edappadi Palaniswamy's name. Only on the last day he told about Edappadi Palaniswamy. He said they are at another party. And now suddenly you want all those members of ADMK to come into your party. And Adavarjuna is saying they are going to protect the legacy of MGR and Jayalalitha by bringing all the ADMK members into their camp. What kind of nonsense is this? If you want to build MGR legacy, probably you should go to the ADMK and join them. But whereas he is saying, every Saturday we are going to conduct membership camps, we are going to induct all the ADMK members. He says, we want 90% of the ADMK members into TVK. Did people vote for that? So where did this all start? This all started when a section of ADMK MLAs, I mean 25 MLAs from CV Sanmugam camp and Velumani camp, they voted in favor of Vijay in the floor test. Why did they do it? They obviously wanted the power. And somehow it didn't happen, it didn't materialize. So now TVK is saying, please go back to your constituency, resign your MLA post, come back again. You can stand at the whistle symbol, and we'll make you the minister or whatever position you are looking for. Yeah, I mean,
2: you know, Dr. Rajshekar is back with us. His audio is clear. Go ahead, Dr. Rajshekar. Yeah. I'm sure Jagdishwaran's audio was very clear. You could hear what he was saying. Respond to what he said.
0: Yeah, I had. Veer Raghavan, sir, thank you for having me here. And I think you will be knowing the answers which is going to come out of my mouth right now, because this is the third or fourth show on the same topic which we are talking again. And regarding whatever the senior journalists told, thanks for his concern. I want to thank Radhakrishnan sir.
2: But in politics, answers change from show to show. You have to find new answers in every show. That's politics.
0: I'll tell you, sir. I'm just thanking Radhakrishnan sir for his advice for the TVK, whatever he has given us, and we will take it in our note. And we are not shoring away. We are not purchasing any of the ADMK leaders. They are coming here just because they are not happy with their General Secretary, Mr. Edappadi Palaniswamy, and whatever he is doing. They are not happy with that. They are fed up with the kind of thing what is happening inside AIADMK, and they are coming out. And the very first question which you asked, we are not doing this for proving our majority in the assembly. RCM, Mr. Vijay sir, has told in the first conference, he said that we will form a coalition government, we will share power, we will share ministry, and he is doing what he has said. He has promised something and he is delivering that.
2: Okay.
0: He is delivering that, and that is the change what Tamil Nadu is going through now. Tamil Nadu is seeing a coalition government after 1952, I guess. Even in 2006, with 26% of vote, DMK formed a government, but not a coalition government. It remained as a minority government. But our TVK government has formed a coalition government, not because of the necessity what it has. If you remember all the conversations and press meets from VCK and IUML, we were the one who asked them to take part in the governance.
2: Right.
0: We were the one. They didn't demand anything. We were the one who asked them to
2: you've
0: take
2: all...
0: part in the government so that it will become a coalition government. You want to ask something?
2: All right. No. You know, you've made a point. Jagdishwaran has made his point. R.K. Radhakrishnan gave his opening thoughts as well. But I'm completely out of time on this conversation. Perhaps Tamil Nadu and Tamil Nadu's journalists and also observers are getting used to the era of coalition politics. And hence, perhaps different

discussions will play out. But I'll have to close this conversation right here. Thanks very much, R.K. Radhakrishnan, Jagdishwaran, and Dr. Rajshekar for joining us. I'm signing out of the Southern View, going off on a break for a few months away. Perhaps see you on the other side of that break at some point of time. But Vasudha Venugopal will be back next week to take all the top stories ahead with you. But thanks very much for watching this show and being with us.

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12: Intense political activity in Delhi from Karnataka. Rahul Gandhi has now met Siddaramaiah, and these are the images that we are showing only on NDTV. Siddaramaiah meets Rahul Gandhi at Sonia Gandhi's residence. Both Siddaramaiah and son Yatindra have in fact met Rahul Gandhi, and those are the visuals on your screens, pictures on your screens there. After this meeting, Siddaramaiah all set to meet Congress Chief Mallikarjun Kharge as well. In fact, he's already met Mallikarjun Kharge too. Let's go straight across to Jayanendra on this. Jayanendra, of course, the crucial meetings there. Smooth power transition is what Congress High Command is looking at. Siddaramaiah has met Rahul Gandhi, also Mallikarjun Kharge. What more can you tell us?
13: So the first phase of transition is already completed after the resignation of Siddaramaiah. Now the focus is on phase two. That means oath of D.K. Shivakumar and the formation of D.K. Shivakumar government, and sources who know about the meeting between Rahul Gandhi and Siddaramaiah have told that there was a detailed meeting and several issues were discussed, primarily on about the new government and about the accommodation of leaders close to senior leaders close to Siddaramaiah. Siddaramaiah have demanded, according to sources, important portfolios. It is not clear whether it was discussed or not, but Siddaramaiah camp is also eyeing on the post of state Congress president. Apart from the this issue, MPs and the two Rajya Sabha vacancies and few MLC vacancies were is believed to be have also discussed between Rahul Gandhi and Siddaramaiah. The meeting continued around half an hour. Sources have also informed that Sonia Gandhi also met Siddaramaiah, but that meeting was just a courtesy meeting. Siddaramaiah greeted Sonia Gandhi. Detailed meeting took place between Siddaramaiah and Rahul Gandhi. After meeting Rahul Gandhi, Siddaramaiah is now

0: I have a flight to Delhi, and he is meeting top Congress leadership. As far as DK Shivkumar is concerned, he is expected to arrive at KC Venugopal's residence regarding again on the same to discuss same issues regarding the Congress Legislative Party meeting, oath, and most importantly his cabinet berth. So meetings regarding the phase two of leadership change in Karnataka is going on in Delhi. Siddaramaiah have met top leadership. Now it is time to term of DK Shivkumar. He may meet KC Venugopal, and after that some other senior leaders also. And tomorrow Congress is planning to convene legislative party meeting to elect DK Shivkumar as its leader.
1: Right, CLP cabinet berths being discussed in many of these crucial meetings. Stay on with us, Jayanendra. A historic power transfer in Karnataka has finally been sealed as state's longest-serving Chief Minister Siddaramaiah steps down. Siddaramaiah, along with his son Yatindra, held an hour-long meeting with Rahul Gandhi at Sonia Gandhi's residence. Randeep Surjewala was also present in this meeting. After meeting Rahul Gandhi, Siddaramaiah held discussions with Mallikarjun Kharge. Minister K.J. George, Minister Priyank Kharge were also present.
2: चाहे जैसे खाओ 100% सूजी से बनी आर प्योर वर्मिसली स्वादिष्ट सेहतमंद हर रोज.
1: Intense political activity in Delhi from Karnataka. Rahul Gandhi has now met Siddaramaiah, and these are the images that we are showing only on NDTV. Siddaramaiah meets Rahul Gandhi at Sonia Gandhi's residence. Both Siddaramaiah and son Yatindra have in fact met Rahul Gandhi, and those are the visuals on your screens, pictures on your screens there. After this meeting, Siddaramaiah all set to meet Congress Chief Mallikarjun Kharge as well. In fact, he's already met Mallikarjun Kharge too. Let's go straight across to Jayanendra on this. Jayanendra, of course, the crucial meetings there. Smooth power transition is what Congress High Command is looking at. Siddaramaiah has met Rahul Gandhi, also Mallikarjun Kharge. What more can you tell us?
0: So the first phase of transition is already completed after the resignation of Siddaramaiah. Now the focus is on phase two. That means oath of DK Shivkumar and the formation of DK Shivkumar government. And sources who know about the meeting between Rahul Gandhi and Siddaramaiah have told that there was a detailed meeting and several issues were discussed, primarily on about the new government and about the accommodation of leaders close to senior leaders close to Siddaramaiah. Siddaramaiah have demanded, according to sources, important portfolios. Also, it is not clear whether it was discussed or not, but Siddaramaiah camp is also eyeing on the post of state Congress president. Apart from the this issue, MPs and the two Rajya Sabha vacancies and a few MLC vacancies were is believed to be have also discussed between Rahul Gandhi and Siddaramaiah. The meeting continued around half an hour. Sources have also informed that Sonia Gandhi also met Siddaramaiah, but that meeting was just a courtesy meeting. Siddaramaiah greeted Sonia Gandhi. Detailed meeting took place between Siddaramaiah and Rahul Gandhi. After meeting Rahul Gandhi, Siddaramaiah is now meeting Congress President Mallikarjun Kharge. That meeting is also important regarding the transition and leadership change in Karnataka, because Siddaramaiah have resigned very gracefully. But now, whether his supporters will get appropriate space in DK Shivkumar government, this is to be seen. And sources are claiming that to ensure this thing, Siddaramaiah have a flight to Delhi, and he is meeting top Congress leadership. As far as DK Shivkumar is concerned,
3: welcome. Thanks very much for tuning into NDTV. I'm Padmaja Joshi, and as always, on every story that you're talking about, you're curious about, that is important for India, the buck stops here. For years altogether, we were told that when anyone brings up the issue of illegals who are living in our country, it's only about politics. It was an attempt to try and stir the communal pot. Well, guess what? In West Bengal today, now we are seeing not just

0: pictures, but actual testimonies of people who are saying, yes, we are Bangladeshis. Yes, we are living illegally in India. And on this matter of national security, the buck stops here. That's going to be our top focus today. Either they leave on their own or will they be thrown out? Also on the show, we talk about the power of patience. D.K. Shivakumar is the new chief minister of Karnataka, but how is he going to balance the ego and ambition within his own cabinet, his own council of ministers? All of that and much, much more lined up ahead for you on the show. But like we promised, our top focus. Get out or be thrown out. It's the strongest message India has sent out to illegals and living within our borders. And that message has certainly hit home. In less than a month since the BJP formed the government in West Bengal, the action against these illegal immigrants has been ramped up. Holding centers have been set up across the state. 11 such centers with 386 inmates so far have already been constructed. The maximum such cases are reported from Basirhat in North 24 Parganas. In addition to this, the government has also moved to ensure that the security at the border we share with Bangladesh is tightened even further. For this, the West Bengal government has announced that within the next 45 days, 600 acres of land at the border will be handed over to the BSF so that they can put up barbed wire fences there and also set up their outposts. Of these total 600 acres, 143 acres have already been transferred. Remember, West Bengal was the one border state where gaping holes in our fencing remained all of these years. Why? Because the state government simply refused to part with the land that they had to give to the BSF. And finally, to top all of this, a clear statement of purpose has been given not just by the new state government, but also by the Union Home Minister himself. Days after the centre constituted the Demographic Change Commission, Amit Shah revealed that 5,000 to 10,000 illegal immigrants are leaving India voluntarily for fear of arrest. He welcomed this departure and said that whoever goes on their own will not face legal action. As for the rest, every last of them will be detected, deleted, and deported.
1: कि जो घुसपैठ करकर अवैध तरीके से आए हैं, वो अपने आप जहां से आए हैं वहां वापिस चले जाए। अगर वो अपने आप चले जाते हैं तो बंगाल सरकार भी उन पर कोई केस नहीं करेगी, जाने के लिए उनकी सहायता भी करेगी।
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0: And like I said, the effect is already beginning to show. Hundreds of illegal Bangladeshi immigrants have been lining up at the India-Bangladesh border in Hakimpur in North 24 Parganas. They all admitted that they had snuck into our country year on year for decades altogether. They lived here, got their documents made, and believe it or not, they even have been voting in our elections. They've been given jobs here. And all of this with the active patronage of a few political parties. Now with India's worst kept secret out in the open, is it finally time to tell every last illegal immigrant within our country, leave or be ready to be thrown out?
3: सरकार कुछ भी कर सकते, होल्डिंग सेंटर, डिटेंशन सेंटर कुछ भी कर सकते। इस तरीके की डिटेंशन कंपेयर मतलब सेंटर हम लोग आसाम में भी काफी वर्षों से देख रहे हैं, लेकिन इसमें कितने घुसपैठिया को पकड़े गए, कितने घुसपैठिया को बांग्लादेश में भेजे गए दोबारा, इसका कोई आंकड़ा हमारे पास नहीं है।
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0: All right, and that's the question we take across. So the guest joining us now, Tuhin Sinha, joins us from the BJP. We have author Anand Ranganathan live with us, Anka Bharti of the RJD, Professor Prasanjit Biswas, political analyst, and Sanjay Sarkar, leader of the Trinamool Congress. I want to start with you, Sanjay Sarkar. So it's quite apparent now that if you want to change things, things can change. And literally, now that you have a clear message being sent out, people who are staying illegally in our country are themselves at the border. ये तो कोई सरकार भी नहीं बोल रही है, वो खुद ही जा करके बॉर्डर पर चले गए हैं और वो हमारा देश छोड़ करके जा रहे हैं, बस उनको एक वार्निंग देने की बाकी थी।
6: We do not support in any illegal entry in India. Our party's is first policy and zero tolerance. Second thing, somebody told me that when I was entering India, I am paying in 10,000 rupees in broker and BSF also. I have proof. And so many BJP leaders is totally involved in this case. So I am showing that this is name is the Nimai Rai. He is the Hingalganj Mandal president. He was involved. He is the so many people is entering in India and he is taken of the lakh one lakh 2 lakhs rupees also. And another BJP leader is the Gaighat area. Totally they are the borders area. The Bagda Simanto Bagda borders area is his name is Rajkumar Barui. He's the also the involved. He's the, both of the BJP leaders. They've taken so many rupees in the illegal entry.
0: Whoever this Rajkumar is and whoever that other guy is, I hope they are jailed. Thank you very much, Mr. Sarkar, for bringing it to our notice.
6: No.
0: I hope the police is watching. Since Shubhendu Adhikari
6: already they have killed. They're in jail and they've taken.
0: They're in jail, right? Great. They belong in jail. Now tell me, has anyone put in jail the chief minister or the former chief minister of West Bengal, Mamata Banerjee, who said, and I quote, in July of 2024, she said, I should not be speaking on the affairs of Bangladesh since that is a sovereign nation and whatever needs to be said on the issue is a subject matter of the center. But I can tell you this, that helpless people from Bangladesh will be provided shelter in West Bengal. You also had a leader of the TMC called Ratna Biswas from North for Parganas. She said, we all know that the process of making the voters list is going on. Many Bangladeshi people, Ratna Biswas said this, many Bangladeshi people living in Zakir Hussain's constituency area, those who have come from Bangladesh, if they face any problem getting their name into the voter list, she's literally saying this while the TMC is in power. If Bangladeshis have any problem getting their name into the voter list, please contact Zakir Da. We don't want a single voter to be left out of this list. So Zakir Da and Ratna Di were putting Bangladeshis on our voter list.
6: These Bangladeshis
0: who are standing today in North 24 Parganas fleeing our country.
6: Do you know that one of the MLA Bharti Janata Party and he was the last of the voter of Bangladesh is the Gopal Ganj. There is a contesting in Sheikh Hasina also. 2023, there is a declare, they are our voters. 2023, whose name is the Sapan Majumdar by Banga Dakshin, he is the candidate, he is now the MLA Bharti Janata, second time is the MLA. Is the Ghuspeti also? Is the Ghuspeti also? Do you know how many Ghuspeti?
0: Put him in that holding center and throw him out.
6: Is India? Illegal interest in India?
0: If he is an illegal, sir, please send his name to the holding center, throw him out also.
6: Please, let me finish, please. NCIB report, National Crime Intelligence under of Home Minister, just declares the 5 crore illegal entrance in India. So many Nepalese is all here also, say Darjeeling and inter Sikkim. You know, this is not too far in the Delhi. Pahargan area, so many Ghuspetis is there. They are working in the hotel also. Why not find out the police? Why?
0: I'm so glad that we have a meeting of minds here. You are also saying 2 crore people illegally are living in our country. I'm also saying the same thing. I'm also saying they should be thrown out. You're also saying they should be thrown out, correct?
6: NCIB record, this is the NCIB, this is under of the Home Ministry and National Crime Intelligence Bureau. They declared the 5 crore illegal entry in India, including Nepali, Bhutani, Muslim and Myanmar, so many persons. Here also.
0: Yes, so what's your point? They should be thrown out, right? You agree that they should be thrown out?
6: We are not a support. Okay, we are not a support in illegal entries into India. There is democracy already changes. Already changes. I condemn this matter because this is who is the border side? The PSA.
0: What do you want, sir? Sanjay Sarkar, hold on a second.
6: Under control by Home Minister. They are BSF already failure. There's so many Bokars and so many Bangladesh illegal entities that are already telling us that we are paying on the 10,000
0: okay,
6: rupees.
0: Okay, so Sanjay Sarkar, all right. Sanjay Sarkar, okay, hold on. I will now open this up.
6: Please,
0: you know, point number one, you're saying that people entered our country illegally. You are agreeing that they travelled as far as Delhi and as you very rightly pointed out, travelled all the way to Paharganj. In fact, many of them are in Mumbai, many of them are in Hyderabad, many of them are in Bengaluru. I just have a question to you. Why did you not use this vast ocean of wisdom that you possess to identify all of these people? Tell them, you know, tell the TMC government that was in power for 15 years, have them identified, put them in holding centres like they are currently, and have them deported from our country.
6: Already we are pushed back and so many people.
0: How many?
6: State government have.
0: How many?
6: Only for right. They are the staying after 6 months, they are the pushed back. This only for right.
0: How many did the TMC government push back?
6: BSF.
0: How many did the TMC government push back?
6: So many people also. We are arrested in so many Bangladeshi also.
0: Give me the details.
6: You know the, how many? Already 5,000 to 6,000 people already were arrested in 24 to end of December 25 also.
0: Okay, that's very interesting. Dr. Anand Ranganathan, very interesting. So today the TMC leader is saying that we are also stolidly against illegal immigration and 5,000 to 6,000 people were identified by the Mamata Banerjee government. Yes. Shivendu Adhikari has managed only what? 689 something in 11 detention centers. Mamata Banerjee was driving them out by the thousands. If anything, Shivendu Adhikari is too slow on the uptake.
7: Good evening, Padmaja, and good evening to my fellow panelists. It is now apparently clear that much before the BJP, it was actually Mamata Di who was running a double engine Sarkar. One engine was TMC and the other was Bangladeshi government. And in fact, there was a train that was coming from that side being pulled by the two engines. Look, the self-surfacing of thousands of illegal Bangladeshis is just astonishing. So the words and actions of Chief Minister Shivendu Adhikari couldn't come sooner. Because the fact is, whether you like it or not, the UPA fenced more India-Bangladesh border and threw out more illegal Bangladeshis than the NDA. Hopefully, things will change now. And congratulations to Mr. Adhikari. The recent open threat by the Muslim AIMIM MLA Padmaja against setting up an army camp in the vulnerable Siliguri chicken heralds a brave new world. You have Bangladeshi Muslims wanting to attack the corridor and take away the Seven Sisters. You have Pakistani Muslims planning attacks from Nepal to wring the chicken neck. And now you have the missing part of the Holy Trinity. Indian Muslims refusing to allow our armed forces to secure the area. This was bound to happen. Many prominent districts that surround the chicken neck are now Muslim majority. Kishanganj 68.54% Muslim, Uttar Dinajpur 53.5%. Malda 53.4. These are official figures. Add to it the hordes of illegals and you have not just a ticking but a hissing time bomb. Not for nothing did Sharjil Imam want to test the waters. Had he been allowed to carry out his plan, he might have actually succeeded, because all this while we were looking at the hyena outside our home but ignoring the elephant in the room. We failed to understand where all this hate comes from. It can't all come from across the border, Padmaja. It comes from an ideology that transcends borders, and it is this ideology and its pan-nation brotherhood that unites. Leave Bengal for a second. Look at the decadal growth rates in Assam. From 2001 to 2011, Hindus grew by 10%, Muslims by 30%, three times faster than Hindus. But if you look at the total fertility rates of Assamese, they are below replacement level for Hindus 1.6 and fast approaching replacement level for Muslims 2.2. And the absolute decline is double for Muslims. So what explains this astonishing difference between Hindu and Muslim growth rates? The finger obviously points to illegal immigration. And the irony is, it was was the UPA that proposed urgency in drafting of the NRC. It was Congress minister who feared Assam could one day quote have a Bangladeshi chief minister. And it was Shashi Tharoor that said 20 million illegal Bangladeshis are present in India, and he alluded to them being termites before Amit Shah did. Mamata called it a scourge of illegal Bangladeshi immigration. So why are these same people finding this talk of demographic shift uncomfortable? Just 1 minute. We cannot even state facts now. Is it not the fact

0: that a particular religious denomination is increasing compared to the others, if you were to take a starting point, Padmaja, the premise that all religions are exactly the same, then there is no issue. Because under that premise, if religious population can be the majority, why can't be the other? But the fact is, all religions are not the same. Some religions exhibit predatory, supremacist, exclusivist views and practices. The truth is, if such a religious denomination becomes majority population, it begins dictating its social practice upon others. Just 30 seconds. There are some schools in Jharkhand right now that have Friday as a holiday instead of Sunday. We have seen what happened in Kashmir Valley. The sitting chief minister even called for stoning as a punishment there. We have seen the state of homosexuals and atheists and women under the majority of such religious denomination. 10 seconds. Changing demography shifts a government decision towards appeasement. And look at what demographic shifts are achieved in Muslim majority areas. Hamas terrorists are streamed live to deliver speeches. Terrorists like Nasrallah are celebrated. So let us stop being ostriches, because the sand is no ordinary sand. It is quicksand.
1: You know, and one cannot be an ostrich, Priyanka Bharti, for the simple reason that when people on camera are saying things like, there is a lot of trouble going on here now, so we are leaving. We cannot find any work. No one is allowing us to stay. It has been 2 or 3 years since we arrived here from Bangladesh. We were brought by another individual. I have obtained an Aadhaar card and a ration card. I used to live in Howrah as a motorcycle mechanic. 10 of us had come together, and right now I have decided to return on my own. The man is literally saying, I am a Bangladeshi. I came from Khulna. I got a voter card. I worked as a mechanic in Howrah. And now, because holding centers have opened, I am leaving. What is the argument here?
2: Padmajaji, as you said, one must not be an ostrich. So is our HM Home Minister Amit Shah an ostrich? Did he take oath today that he realized that there are many Bangladeshis in India? I mean, just look at his graph. How long is the border between India and Bangladesh? The line, it's 4,096 kilometers. And how much area is fenced? 3,232 kilometers. And how much area is still not fenced? It's around 800 something kilometers. But what I wanted to point out is, since 2014, from 2004 to 2014, the area which was fenced was 2,823 kilometers. And how much area did they fenced? 3,232 kilometers. That is just 409 kilometers in 11 years. That would be 37 kilometers per year. Who stopped you from fencing the area? Who stopped you?
1: I will come to that question. That's an excellent question. And that question has been asked not just by Priyanka Bharti. It has been asked by the Calcutta High Court. It has been asked by the Union Home Ministry. It has been asked by the Home Secretary, who actually had to travel to West Bengal. So I will answer that question. But Priyanka Bharti, let me ask you that question again. When you have an individual saying on camera, my parents are from Khulna in Bangladesh. They came here in 2001, but they do not had documents from before 2002, which is why now we are going back. I am born here, but I have an Aadhaar, PAN card and everything else. I have never been to Khulna. This is the first time I am going there. Whatever documents my parents have are from 2014, which is why now we have to leave and go back to Bangladesh. Do you agree that all these people are Bangladeshis who were illegally allowed to stay in our country and now they are being forced to leave? Because finally, a government is saying, get out of our country.
2: Finally, the government is saying, 11 years se jhak maar rahe the hamare grih mantri ji. That is the question we are asking. Kyunki 2004 se leke, 2005 se 2014 ke beech mein, UPA 1 aur UPA 2 ki sarkar ne 88,792 Bangladeshiyon ko deport kar diya. Ab is NDA sarkar ne kitna kiya, Padmaja ji? 5200. 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
2: पद्मजा जी, I am not saying it. It is Amit Shah who is saying that Amit Shah has failed himself. Because it is data I am quoting from Home Ministry. तो होम मिनिस्ट्री का डेटा बता रहा है कि अमित शाह जी फेलियर है, उनसे कोई काम हो नहीं पा रहा है। जब चुनाव आते हैं अमित शाह डेटा लेके आते हैं, डेटा नहीं रेटोरिक्स लेकर के आते हैं, देश में बांग्लादेशी घुस गए हैं देख लो बहुत टेंशन।
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2: Padmaja ji, I'm just saying that Home Minister does not recognize himself as Home Minister. He recognizes himself as Dhamki Minister. उल्टा टांग देंगे, but data says something else. I'm reading data of the Home Ministry once again. The Home Minister himself recognized that from 2017, 2018, 2019, the Bangladeshis who overstayed in India are 25,942, 49,645 and 35,055. And how many did they deport? Respectively, 1,175, 1,118, 1,351. इतना deport कर पाए क्यों गृह मंत्रालय लेके बैठे हैं?
1: Need to go back to this archival data. I am giving you live examples from yesterday, people who have spoken on camera yesterday. And if somebody is saying, and I quote again, here is a man who says, now the government is asking us for valid documents which we don't have. As a result, we are going back. I used to work as a sweeper, which I got with the help of TMC chief Mamata Banerjee. I came to India around 20 years ago. I used to earn 400 rupees per day. TMC leaders knew I was from Bangladesh, but they never asked me for any documents. Are you saying that Amit Shah should have come from Delhi to Kolkata and said, this man who has been given documents, I am going to identify him and I am going to throw him out from North 24 Parganas? You're saying this is his failure, correct?
2: जी डेफिनेटली इट इज फेलियर, क्योंकि जब चुनाव होते हैं तो देश के कोने कोने में पंचायत चौक चौराहों पर घूम जाते हैं, पर जब फेंसिंग की बात होती है तो क्यों नहीं कोलकाता पहुंच सकते हैं? बहुत बार ये 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
1: 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For the last 15 years, if you knew that so many people were living illegally within our borders, why could you not identify and delete and deport them sooner? Priyanka Bharti is asking you straightforward. You should have done this identification, deletion and deportation sooner.
3: Good evening, Padmaja. Good evening, everybody. You know, it's very difficult to make out today who is more unnerved, the illegal migrants in this country or India's opposition parties. Because clearly, you know, this tariq kab bataoge mentality, we have lived with it for the last 12 years. Before Article 370, they used to say that kab karoge, when it happened, why did you do it now? Now, this is the inflection point. The formation of our BJP government in Bengal has been a game changer, which even they realize. And look at the refreshing change in the last 18-20 days. You know, from ISN, infiltrate, settle and naturalize, to DDD, you know, detect, delete and deport. It's a huge game changer. And while I, you know, while I may concede, yes, the numbers in the last 12 years are not great. If you go purely by data, the number of people we have sent out, and that is precisely the reason that we needed this high power demography mission. So in 5 years' time, when we send out 1 crore people, people like Priyanka Bharti, who are laughing today, will be crying, will be weeping inconsolably. And that is what this high power demography mission will achieve. But why are we, you know, why are we so surprised? You know, Gopinath Bordoloi, the first chief minister of Assam, had written a letter to Nehru way back on 7th May 1949 that if illegal migration from East Pakistan is not stopped, we will have to face dire consequences. What did Congress Party do? In 1999, S.K. Sinha, who was the governor of Assam, had said that there are 1 crore illegal migrants in this country, 40 lakh were in Assam. So yes, it's taken a long time, but like we have solved all the legacy problems of, it seemed, insoluble. We are going to address this problem full-fledged in the next 5 years, and these opposition parties who are laughing today will be crying inconsolably on your show.
1: Priyanka Bharti.
2: Yeah, I am just saying, Padmaja ji, I will respond to his two arguments. Firstly, unhone kaha legacy problem, and secondly, he said, date batao. Date to batana padega Tuhin ji. 2014 mein Bhajpa ka manifesto keh raha tha, Bharat Bangladesh ki seema par hum fencing karenge, ghoshna patra mein maujood. 2019 ka aapke ghoshna patra mein maujood hai, smart fencing karenge. 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And let me talk about my legacy, our UPA 1, UPA 2 legacy. In 2005, just in within 1 year, we have deported 14,916 Bangladeshis. That is the legacy exactly I'm talking about. And that is the question.
1: Okay, very quickly respond to Insana. Then I really must go across to Professor Biswas. Quick response to Insana. Your record is bad, and the numbers are very poor.
3: Priyanka ji, it seems you have not followed the Kolkata High Court repeated, indictments of the TMC government, where 119 kilometers specifically were refused to be handed over to the PSF by the TMC government. Secondly,
1: when they increased the domain of PSF, why, if you can deport 386 people, if you can deport, you're saying 5,000 to 10,000 people are leaving every day today, why could you not have more people deported in the last 12 years? If the UPA could deport so many, why have you only managed triple digit figures?
3: First of all, the number being quoted by RJD is wrong. In total, some 21,000 people have been sent off, because you need to include those who have been driven out right, at the point in the border districts. In 2021, the Assam government invoked the Foreigners Act 1946. So, a whole lot of people were driven out from the border districts itself. The total figure is in the vicinity of 22,000, which we also believe is less, and which is why the high-powered demography mission will be the end game for these illegal migrants.
1: Okay, Dr. Ranganathan wants to come in, but before that, I want to go to Professor Prasenjit Vas. This whole idea of should the fencing have been more foolproof? Why has it not been done? We will talk about that in just a second and put out the data. But in principle, do we agree that anyone who is living illegally, who is accepting, Professor Biswas, that they are living in India illegally, are a national security threat? In fact, this is something the Supreme Court of India has said, that this is an external aggression and people like this must be removed. A beginning has been made. If anything, it should be expedited. Professor Biswas.
4: See, there are constitutional processes such as NRC, which has been carried out in Assam, and 18 lakh people were found to be so-called illegal, of which most of them are Bengali Hindus. Now look at Bengal. There are 50 lakh Motua people, and many of them are not still recognized as citizens of this country. And at this point, the law is such that one has to show the reason for which one has come over from Bangladesh to India or from Pakistan to India. And it is in the discretion of the central government that these people, persecuted minorities, which is part of the CAA, that has not been implemented. So there's a huge lacune there. And in Assam case, many of the bona fide Indian citizens have been turned into foreigners instead of catching the foreigners. The second important point is that many migrant workers who come from Malda or Murshidabad in other parts of the country have faced unspeakable torture. And many of them were thrown out even by a bulldozer. Supreme Court had to intervene to bring some of them back. So there should be a transparent legal process. If you have to organize this kind of a pushback depends on international law. The accepting country has to accept them. They cannot be pushed in the border and they are in between the BGB and the BSF. That kind of a treatment that has been given at the dead of the night to certain people, even from Assam, has created a huge humanitarian crisis. So we have to look at the attendant humanitarian crisis, correct the process. Make it transparent. Legal defense has to be given to these people who have the kind of a doubt that they are not really Bangladeshis. Those who are admitting There
1: okay,
4: can be
1: are we creating a humanitarian crisis, Dr. Ranganathan, when we do not go through due process? There has to be a hearing by the Foreigners Tribunal. There has to be evidence presented. There has to be a notice given. When you politicize the process, you are also going to end up victimizing innocents, like the professor is saying.
0: Very quickly, 3 points. Number one, Padmaja, my good friend Priyanka ji spent half the time allotted on expanding on what

0: I said was my first sentence, that UPA fenced more border, UPA threw out more illegals than NDA did. That was the first, you can check it, that was the first sentence. Secondly, when you talk of an impending humanitarian crisis, I'm sorry. The humanitarian crisis has already happened and it's been 2 decades since it happened. Because when Congress itself says and BJP corroborates that 20 million illegals are in India right now, they are taking the precious, meager resources that were meant for the poorest to the poor Indians. That is a humanitarian crisis. And it is a calamity that our state has failed to act on it. Number three, I want to say this very carefully. I want BJP to act on the promises that the Congress and the communists made. Mm. That is that any illegal Bangladeshi, if he's a Hindu, must be processed differently and given a citizenship. Because it was the Congress and the communists who said the minorities of Bangladesh should be given a citizenship in India. And that was the progeny of the CAA. So please, we need to distinguish between the Bangladeshis who are Hindus who are being persecuted there, and because of historical reasons, they need to come and be given shelter in India. So do not discriminate against the Hindus of Bangladesh.
1: Sanjay Sarkar.
2: After 2013, there is no ration card or the generated West Bengal. Everybody in West Bengal having the digital ration card is there also. Okay. Second thing, who's the taking the responsibility, the illegal entry in India? The BSF is the border. BSF is the boss of the border. BSF controlled by Home Minister also. And IB and NIA also, they are, and super monitoring.
1: Mr. Sarkar, the BSF is not in the tracts of land which the West Bengal government refused to hand over to the BSF, which is literally what the Shubhendu Adhikari government is doing now. That 600 acres of land which you resisted in handing over to the BSF are now going to be given in the next 45 days. That is the whole problem, that this large stretch was left unfenced because the West Bengal government simply refused to do it. And I think this is the point at which we need to clear this doubt. Just hold on a second. And it is very important for our viewers to know this. You need to know the data for exactly what has been done over the last several years. Now, just to put things in context, there are 5 states in India that share a total of 4,097 kilometers border with Bangladesh. Of this, 2,217 kilometers is between West Bengal and Bangladesh, and it is here where the largest gap remains. Only 74% of the fencing has been done here. Now, what the Shubhendu Adhikari government has said is that in the next 45 days, we are going to hand over 600 acres. Close to about 140 acres has already been given. This is where the fencing is going to be done, and this is where the BSF outposts are going to be put up. By the way, only 74% of the total border between Bangladesh and West Bengal has been fenced. Some of it because the terrain is unviable, but even where the terrain is viable, where you can put up a fence, roadblocks were put up by the West Bengal government. Let's look at the other states where we see a border being shared. In Assam, 98% of the fencing has already been done, 262 kilometers. In other states like Tripura, Meghalaya, we see in Tripura, you've got 94% completion again of 856 kilometers. In Mizoram, 48%, because a large tract of land here is not viable. You cannot have fencing done there. In Meghalaya, 443 kilometers, 90% has been completed. And that is the point that I was trying to make, Sanjay Sarkar. If only this fencing had been done earlier, the land should have been given. Deliberate roadblocks were put in place by the Mamata Banerjee government. Why? And today, if you have facilitated their entry, you have facilitated their stay, and there are people on record saying TMC helped stay on by giving us fake documents, you cannot shrug your shoulders and say BJP ki galti hai. You were culpable.
2: Why not before election? After election, there is calling that I have indeed a lot of the land of the border fencing matters. Before election. And so after 12 years, this completes the BJP government. Nobody can ask the state government, why not give the land? And
1: everybody asked the state government. The Calcutta High Court asked the state government. Amit Shah is on record to say that we wrote multiple letters to Mamata Banerjee. Are you living in a fool's paradise?
2: Only for election issues. And another thing that Bharatiya Janata Party and BJP government totally failures. Because so many entities, every day is illegally enters in India. Every day, not only one day. Every day.
1: You know, Mr. Sarkar, you can't just say random things. They have to also make sense. Words have to make sense. Just because you say election, politics and failure doesn't become a cogent argument. You still haven't answered why the border land was not handed over. You still haven't answered why fake documents were provided to these Bangladeshi illegals. Dr. Ranganathan, I want to ask a more specific question. There is no formal agreement between India and Bangladesh where people can be sent back. Between May 2025 and January this year, 2,479 people attempted to go back from India to Bangladesh. Most of them were stopped by the BGB, the Bangladesh Border Guard, at the border itself. In fact, they claimed that 120 of these people were Indian citizens. They simply refused to take them back. How do we propose? We'll put these people in holding centers and then what? What do we plan to do with them? Push them into the water?
2: Every day is illegal entry. Every day.
1: Dr. Ranganathan.
0: Yeah, first for 15 years we have to put up with Mamata Sarkar. Now for 15 minutes I have to put up with Sanjay Sarkar. Please bear with me. Please don't mute me. I was on. Sanjay, please. That was on a lighter note.
1: At least somebody in the TMC is in Sarkar. Even if it is only Sanjay Sarkar.
0: Please don't.
1: Let him have his moment in the sun. Mr. Sarkar, hold on a second. Please, you had your time. Dr. Ranganathan only, please. Let him speak.
2: Everybody is
0: Sanjay, I didn't interrupt you. Please, Padmaja, can I please?
1: Yes.
0: Thank you. It's a very important, it's perhaps the most crucial question. And frankly, everyone would be hand-waving, and I dare say, including my good friend Tohin and everyone in the government, because you put it right. What do you do if you identify, as you've already said, 20 million illegal Bangladeshis? First of all, you will not have enough detention camps to put them in. And then even if you do, even if you've sequestered them, what happens if Bangladesh refuses to take them back? The problem is compounded because India has not given identification cards to 100% Indians. Many among them would say, I'm an Indian, I have no way of proving it. And Indian government accepts that as a fact. So we need some sort of, I'm just hand waving out here. As I said, I'm being honest, I don't have an answer to that. Mm. But one hand waving is an exceedingly high amount of leverage that we can have as far as our relations with Bangladesh is concerned. One of them is that now we are contributing 25% to the power basket of Bangladesh. Now, I'm just putting it out there that we can, I'm not saying using the word threaten, but we can very strongly negotiate with Bangladesh to take their citizens back. And guess who is having that 25% stake in Bangladesh power sector? It is Adani. So it's up to you, Padmaja.
1: You know, very strongly negotiate is a very interesting term. Or maybe we just do a gentle nudge like we've been seeing playing out over the last few hours, Priyanka Bharti, where you say, leave on your own and we won't book you. Or you will stay here in detention centers. And look what happened. 5,000 to 10,000 people are leaving every day of their own volition. Nobody had to act against them, Priyanka Bharti.
3: You know, Padmaja ji, this is the tragedy of our contemporary times, which I see here in the debate since half an hour. I mean, I heard a professor saying here in the beginning ki Jharkhand mein shukravar ko chutti milti hai, Sunday ko nahi chutti milti hai kai schoolon mein. But he's not concerned about that 1,04,125 schools are run by only one teacher in this country. 6,540 schools don't
1: come
3: have
1: back
3: toilets.
1: To the topic, please.
3: 14,500, five schools don't have water connectivity, and that is the issue which should be we should be concerned about, because when we are discussing about Bangladeshis and all these sort of topics, I mean, just near in Uttar Pradesh, six laborers were crushed down below a bridge.
1: Priyanka Bharti, again, you are taking this debate on a tangent. I'm asking you a very specific question. And if you think this is not an important enough topic, like I said, the Supreme Court of India called it an act of external aggression. Even the apex court recognized that this is one of the biggest problems that we are facing at present.
3: But what about the internal pain of the citizens of India? What about the pains of CBSE students? What about the pains of those families whose parents were crushed below that bridge? That doesn't concern us, and that is the tragedy I'm talking about. Does it concern everyone? Does it concern our fellow panelists?
1: Talk about a tragedy which you have come here to debate?
3: But not about the families whose parents were crushed below the bridge in Uttar Pradesh today. That is the tragedy I'm talking about.
1: You don't think it is a tragedy that you've got people who are allowed to enter our country?

0: up our resources, become our voters, given you a document only because they happen to be a vote bank for somebody. You don't think that is a tragedy? And it's not just happened in West Bengal. It has happened in Assam. It has happened in Jharkhand. It has happened in Chhattisgarh.
1: Who has the responsibility to throw them out?
0: The state government. They should have identified them, just like the current state government is identifying them.
1: बांग्लादेशियों की हमेशा बात करते हो और एक बांग्लादेशी को दिल्ली में बिठा रखा है वो देश नहीं देख रहा है क्या वो उनको कब बाहर करेंगे उससे फॉरेन पॉलिसी को धक्का नहीं लग रहा है
2: It is not surprising to see the opposition parties digress and try to trivialize the, you know, very important issue of illegal migration because, you know, they don't understand that demography is a core sustainer of democracy. The rights and the duties enshrined, please don't bash in between, the rights and the duties enshrined in our constitution are for authentic citizens, not for illegal migrants who they have settled, you know, for their political, you know, gains. And, you know, you have rightly asked what happens if Bangladesh refuses to answer. You know, the political willpower of Modi government is enormous. And like you mentioned, we begin with gentle nudge, which escalates, which progresses into not so gentle nudge. So we will ensure that the work we have started is achieved, is attained, you know, satisfactorily over the next 5 to 10 years. But, you know, they don't understand that, you know, even in, when it comes to Myanmar, our commitment to securing our borders is so unequivocal. Even the 1,300 kilometers stretch of Myanmar's border, the Manipur's border with Myanmar is you know, the progress is phenomenal. 300 kilometers have been fenced in the last 2 to 3 years, and we intend to complete 1,300 kilometers in the next 5 to 6 years.
0: Okay, you set a deadline for yourself. You have even started a mission. You have made a commission. And again we are told, Tuhin Sinha, that demography is destiny. It shouldn't be restricted to words only. If it indeed is our destiny, then we need to be very clear that only India and not people from outside get to shape India's destiny. Thanks very much, all gentlemen, Priyanka Bharti, for having joined me on debate number one. The other big story of the day, the countdown to the DKS Sarkara being sworn in has begun. After a year-long parley from Delhi to Karnataka, the Siddaramaiah Sarkar has finally stepped down. It is time to redraw the power equations. In the last 24 hours, you had both Siddaramaiah and DK Shivkumar coming to Delhi. In fact, he met with Mallikarjun Kharge, the Congress president, and Rahul Gandhi early today morning. Siddaramaiah also had his son, Yatindra, with him at that meeting. He didn't just have his loyalists and son in tow, he also came with a wish list. On top was the demand for a post for his son, also that his loyalists be accommodated. The new names for who would get to be deputy chief minister was also discussed. According to sources, there will be at least 2, if not 3 deputy CMs, one who is a Dalit, another from a minority community, and perhaps an OBC. There's also a big buzz around Congress President Mallikarjun Kharge's son, Priyank, getting a prominent role in the new government. This meeting between Siddaramaiah and Rahul Gandhi was followed by a highly emotional letter from DK Shivkumar, where he penned praise for his predecessor, Siddaramaiah's legacy. The duo also held a strategy meeting to iron out details of what the new government will look like. All eyes now are on the meeting of the CLP, the Congress Legislature Party, that is going to take place tomorrow in the afternoon. The real question now is, will DK Shivkumar, who's finally getting to be chief minister after 3 years since the Congress came to power, will he be able to balance the egos of all the leaders within the party, the different factions, and his own ambition?
3: For an 8-time MLA, loyalty would never be in question. But then, the question in politics keeps popping up. In 2023, when the Congress swept to power in Karnataka and Siddaramaiah became chief minister again, everyone thought that it was unfair on DKS.
4: Everything is well, will be well, is going to be well. We have made a one-line resolution that whatever the first command will take a measure, we will abide by it. Ultimately, Rahul Ji called me and said, "You want to work together."
3: A compromise had clearly been worked out within the Karnataka Congress camps, and while Siddaramaiah remained chief

0: Minister, it was announced that D.K. Shivkumar would be the Deputy Chief Minister of Karnataka. For years, Rahul Gandhi's critics accused him of being a moral commentator rather than a commander. In Karnataka and D.K.S.'s elevation to the CM post in 2026 is where this perception begins to change. Shivakumar will have about 2 years to prove his administrative hold on the state before Karnataka goes to the polls in 2028, and soon after will be the crucial Lok Sabha election of 2029. Who the Chief Minister of Karnataka is therefore not just about the state government. It is about whether the Congress can present itself in 2029 as capable of governing, renewing and disciplining itself. Rahul Gandhi has reportedly issued key directives on the contours of the new government under Shivakumar. Sources have told NDTV that Rahul Gandhi wants greater representation for Dalits, OBCs and minorities in the new cabinet. This is key after the party's only OBC Chief Minister, Siddaramaiah, has been replaced. The political contrast between Siddaramaiah and his successor is stark. The former Chief Minister has the mass base and social coalition. The incumbent Chief Minister has the organizational muscle and a strong positioning as the man who had kept the party machinery alive. Siddaramaiah and Shivakumar are not merely rivals. They represent two different political vocabularies within the Congress. Siddaramaiah is the old world socialist, the last of the enigmatic leaders thrown up by the Jayaprakash Narayan-led anti-Congress movement from half a century ago. Even after he parted ways with his old comrades and joined the Congress, Siddaramaiah stood for backward class assertion, welfare politics, and ideological opposition to Hindutva. Over the decades, Siddaramaiah never lost his mass connect. The Congress loyalist Shivakumar represents a very different quality. He's relentless. DKS, as he is known, is organizationally aggressive, resourceful, combative, and willing to play politics as a full contact sport. Over and over again, Shivakumar proved his political worth to his party. In 2017, he accommodated 44 party legislators from Gujarat at a resort to prevent them from being poached by the BJP ahead of a crucial Rajya Sabha election. Soon after this, income tax officials raided several properties linked to Shivakumar. In 2018, Shivakumar showed his crisis management skills when he moved the Congress legislators to a resort in a bid to save the fragile HD Kumaraswamy-led alliance government. In 2019, Shivakumar stood in the rain in front of a hotel in Mumbai. Inside were the rebel Congress MLAs from Karnataka about to break the government in the state. Shivakumar refused to leave until he met the rebel MLAs.
1: I can't go like that. I've come here to meet my friends. And the police commissioner has come and asked me that. I said I can't live here. I come for a purpose.
0: After the JDS-Congress coalition government collapsed and the BJP took charge of Karnataka, DKS got the attention of the Enforcement Directorate. Shivakumar was arrested by the ED in September 2019 and sent to Tihar Jail. Investigators alleged that the then 57-year-old Shivakumar had not been paying taxes and made transactions worth crores of rupees. Walking out of Tihar, Shivakumar reiterated his commitment to his politics. D.K. Shivakumar remains one of the Congress's staunchest of leaders, with the party sending him on crisis management missions to different parts of the country. Shivakumar's role as a troubleshooter has expanded beyond the borders of his state. In February 2024, he went to Himachal Pradesh to prevent the fall of the Sukhvinder Singh Sukhu government after six Congress MLAs voted against the party nominee in the Rajya Sabha poll. Shivakumar was the party's special observer for the 2023 Madhya Pradesh Assembly polls and the 2026 Assam Assembly polls as well. For now, Congressman D.K. Shivakumar's work is cut out for him. He may have achieved his dream of becoming the Chief Minister of Karnataka, but the next 2 years will be crucial for his political future. His ultimate test lies in the

0: 2028 assembly elections. No government in Karnataka since 1985 has managed to secure a re-election. And so the critical challenge for CM DK Shivakumar will be whether he would be able to break, in just 2 years, a four-decade-old political jinx in Karnataka.
1: थोड़े में ज्यादा स्वाद, ये हित तो है इसकी खास बात।
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1: अरे मेरे राजा।
3: Where the software engineer meets the gifted content writer, meets the cool UI UX designer, meets the talented photographer to create the big dream. 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
7: Intense political activity in Delhi from Karnataka. Rahul Gandhi has now met Siddaramaiah, and these are the images that we are showing only on NDTV. Siddaramaiah meets Rahul Gandhi at Sonia Gandhi's residence. Both Siddaramaiah and son Yatindra have in fact met Rahul Gandhi, and those are the visuals on your screens, pictures on your screens there. After this meeting, Siddaramaiah all set to meet Congress Chief Mallikarjun Kharge as well. In fact, he's already met Mallikarjun Kharge too. Let's go straight across to Jainendra on this. Jainendra, of course, the crucial meetings there. Smooth power transition is what Congress High Command is looking at. Siddaramaiah has met Rahul Gandhi, also Mallikarjun Kharge. What more can you tell us?
10: So the first phase of transition is...
11: There is one person who DK Shivakumar describes not just as his astrologer, but someone who has been a significant force behind every major decision in his life. And it is our honor here on NDTV to have Dwarkanath Guruji.
5: I am only

0: instrument. It is God's grace. He got him anything.
1: When that big

0: met him, what you saw in him.
1: He was just not even about 30 years, maybe. He's the beginning of the innings of Shiv Kumar. He will go a long way.
2: थोड़े में ज्यादा स्वाद के हित तो है इसकी खास बात।
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6: This is the show where we bring you all the hot and happenings from the world of entertainment and lifestyle.
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12: Intense political activity in Delhi from Karnataka. Rahul Gandhi has now met Siddaramaiah.

0: Good evening and welcome. India Matters comes to you live from the beautiful city of Bengaluru. I'm right outside the Vidhan Sauda, and Karnataka has a new king. He's been anointed. The coronation comes up in this coming week. Of course, I'm talking about DK Shivakumar, who spent the day today in Delhi alongside the man he replaces as Chief Minister of Karnataka, Siddaramaiah. Both in Delhi, meeting with the High Command, meeting with Rahul Gandhi. All the pictures went viral. They ticked all the boxes in terms of optics. But the Game of Thrones here in Karnataka, as far as the Chief Minister's chair is done, but the smaller kingdom decisions are still to be made. And that's where the drama has now shifted. Take a look between Bengaluru, where I am, and India's national capital. The Game of Thrones of Karnataka continues.
1: After the power transfer in Bengaluru, it was time to redraw the power equations in Delhi. The former chief minister and the one in waiting met with the high command. The day began with Siddaramaiah's resignation being accepted and a breakfast meet, where Siddaramaiah met Rahul Gandhi in Delhi alongside his son Yatindra. Sources have said that Siddaramaiah went into the meeting with a wish list, demanding plump post for his son and loyalists. Also on the table was the discussion about new deputy chief ministers. Sources tell NDTV there will be at least two, a Dalit and a minority face. There's big buzz around Congress President Mallikarjun Kharge's son, Priyank.

0: getting a prominent role too. The meeting was followed by a highly emotional letter from D.K. Shivakumar, penning praise for the leader's legacy. D.K. Shivakumar in his letter lauded Siddaramaiah's towering stature and thanked him for standing beside him like a pillar. Then it was time for lunch. On the menu this time was Ragi Mudde and Basaru. The pair held a strategy meet to iron out details of the new cabinet. D.K. Shivakumar then met high command leaders Mallikarjun Kharge and Rahul Gandhi ahead of the handover of the throne. Now, all eyes are on the legislature party meeting where the final act in this long-drawn-out thriller is set to be played. What remains are key cabinet decisions, portfolio reshuffles, D.K. Shivakumar swearing in as Karnataka's new Nayaka. NDTV Bureau Report.
1: Right before he takes the Chief Minister's chair, D.K. Shivakumar's closest confidant, his astrologer, who never speaks in the media, a person who is reclusive, agreed to speak to me today. Bellur Dwarkanath is not just an astrologer, but someone who has predicted virtually every bend and twist and turn in D.K. Shivakumar's political life. He predicted that he would go to jail, he predicted all his struggles, and he predicted that he would become Chief Minister. This is an interview nobody else has. Listen carefully. As the beautiful state of Karnataka gets set for a new chief minister, the spotlight is on D.K. Shivakumar. He's been described in many ways a soldier of Karnataka, a soldier of India, a soldier of the Congress Party. There are many forces that would take credit to be behind the rise of a D.K. Shivakumar. But there is one person who D.K. Shivakumar describes not just as his astrologer, but someone who has been a significant force behind every major decision in his life. And it is our honor here on NDTV to have Dwarkanath Guruji, who has been generous enough with his time to join me today on NDTV. Thank you very much, sir. A person who not only predicted that D.K. Shivakumar all those decades ago would one day be the chief minister, but everything that has happened in his political life and beyond, this is the man who has not only predicted it, but also advised him about it in advance. Dwarkanath ji, thank you very much. Your first sentiments today on the man who you have walked beside for all these years, all set to become the chief minister.
2: I am only instrument. It is God's grace. He got everything. He believes in dharma, he believes in religion, he believes in divinity, a great lover of God. And Hindutva, he is the person who has made things proper here. That is his quality, and is very hardworking. Till he achieves, he will not leave it. He would come to me, he would ask, and then follow it up. Till he achieves that, I used to tell him, you have to see that you are achiever, you are a goal, you have to reach the goal. But I am Guru, I am behind you. You run, I will protect you.
1: When was the last time you spoke to Mr. Shivakumar? When was the last time and what did you say to him, sir?
2: This morning I spoke to him. Just about 1 or 2 hours back. He wanted a date and everything for swearing in. And he is having a lot of faith in me. And I gave him the date also.
1: Tell us about that. Are you able to share with us when it is? Because the people of Karnataka are full of anticipation now when that big swearing-in ceremony will be. What have you advised, sir?
2: I don't know the high command planning, but I have told him very auspicious day is 5th of next month. That is June 5th. It is a Friday. It is an excellent day. One of the most auspicious days for the whole is this year. Till December, it is the only one day available here.
1: People are very curious, Dwarkanath ji, about how you come upon these dates and this advice that you give to Mr. Shivakumar. How do you come upon these dates? Why have you chosen 5th, for instance?
2: See, I am his mentor. I have a responsibility. Guru means he also becomes father also. I also love him as a son only, nothing less than that. But my responsibility is, swearing in will happen, he will become chief minister, and anybody would be one day has to CM also. That is not the point here. He is taking the charge of the state at a very crucial time. Now there is only 1 year for election. He has to go for election. He might sit as chief minister to prove his worth, to prove his knowledge, to prove the efficiencies of politics. He has to rebuild the party and win the 28th election in the next general election in Karnataka. I keep that in mind. I cannot misguide him. You have to, when we give some time to people, you have to give them to think the future also. I cannot live as that a baby is just born. You have to hold him, you have to make him walk. That's what I've done with this.
1: Is it going to be a smooth chief ministership, sir? Do you foresee, he believes very strongly in what you tell him as an advisor, as a mentor, as a sounding board as well. Politically speaking, do you, Dwarkanathji, foresee a smooth tenure as chief minister over the next 2 years, or are there any problems in his path?
2: Problems will not come. But the only thing is a very tough time. He will be walking on throne. It's not easy. One time, he has to face so many people. Always, there's a break for him. Leg break, hand break, all breaks will come up to halt him and prove him he's not worth. But time of patience, and he must make himself. It is called as, anybody become a chief minister is called as Rajasanyasa. A guru, you take example, any of the gurus of the Shankaracharya Pitha, they sacrifice everything. Any state chief minister or prime minister should become like, behave like a guru only. They must sacrifice everything. Sab kuch kya karna hai. Tyag mein hi hai. Raja ka kaam hai. He has no wife or children, nobody. Entire Karnataka is his children. When that is the case, he must walk carefully. He must address every need of the state. In particular, Bangalore, this traffic and water is a tragedy. It's a hopeless condition.
1: I'm glad you have mentioned that, sir. Yes.
2: It is in a hopeless condition. He is the Bangalore minister also. He has to discharge responsibility, give good courage to people, and much more than anything, I don't know about the bhrashtachar or bribery, but there is a talk in a town that Congress government is also corrupt. Even BJP was at there, they were also corrupt only. They did not do any, they did all the corruptions. Not that they are good. Both are same.
1: Yeah.
2: But here, my boy, Shivakumar, is having great responsibility. He must show to the entire Karnataka, not only Karnataka, India, he can stop the bribes and make a clean government and first address the problems of Bangalore city. See, I don't know what is happening to our people. We are all one in India. Must be united together. It is not happening. See, we are crossing the border of Tamil Nadu and Telugu Desam in these borders.
1: Yeah.
2: See, water belongs to everybody. Why there should be a quarrel to share Krishna?
1: Long-standing issue.
2: Why should Vijay sir from Madras should bother about Mekedatu? Everybody wants water. They can use it. We can use it. Why that fight? He must solve this water problem immediately. Give sufficient water, living. And it is so hopeless. Any one rain, people cannot walk anywhere. That is the condition of Bangalore.
1: Yeah, yeah. No, there is, I'm glad you mentioned the civic issues, Dwarkanathji, because we believe also that Bengaluru deserves some immediate measures, and hopefully Mr. Shivakumar will be the solution to some of those issues. I want to ask you about, you've mentioned some of the challenges in front of him. I want to talk just for a moment about the outgoing Chief Minister, Mr. Siddaramaiah. From outside Karnataka, the perception has been this power battle, race for chief minister's chair, tug of war. You know it very well, sir. Do you think Mr. Siddaramaiah is going to pose a problem? He has said he wants to stay in active politics. There will not be any parallel power centers, but he's a mass leader also, has been the longest serving chief minister of Karnataka. How do you see the Siddaramaiah factor in Shivakumar's path?
2: To be honest with you, no work has gone from past 3 years. They wasted the elected government 3 years, full of waste. Only power struggle was there. They could not do anything. They have not addressed any of the issues of people. That is a basic factor. Now, this boy has been given with lot of responsibility, and of course when where there is a power there is difficulty also. I don't think because the way Sridharma has existed, it is not, he has not went happily. He wanted,
1: you don't think he has gone happily?
2: No. He wanted to stay full term. Let Sridharma not forget, in 2006 when the state gave a berth to him, I was behind him. I made him to win by 254 votes in Chamundi, in Mysore. I have contributed to him also.
1: So is he going to pose a problem now in your view, Dwarkanath ji? Or is he going to allow Shivakumar to lead Karnataka without any problems?
2: I tell you that he is a very tall leader. He won't come out. But his shishyas will come out and may pose some problems. But in the interest of state, I think Shivakumar should be given a free hand to select his team. You would select a team and apply brake. It is somebody driving and somebody putting the brakes. That should not happen here.
1: Is Mr. Shivakumar worried about that? That he will not be given the full opportunity to execute this chief ministership that he has wanted for so long?
2: May not be. I have seen right from Indira Gandhi's time that they give the full powers to chief ministers. They don't halt it. But they want the result. And they don't want to take the name that Congress government in Karnataka is corrupt. They don't want that.
1: Yeah. I want to go back in time now, Dwarkanath ji, to the time when a very young political entrant, Mr. Shivakumar at that time, you can tell us how old he was that time when he wanted to enter politics. You were the one who advised him. You were the one who foresaw what would happen. I'm going to come to the chief ministership aspect later, but I want you to take us back to that time when you first met him, what you saw in him and what you told him.
2: See, my ears were filled that he is not the right person to you should guide. You have come up from making Devarajaras at the age of 18 as a chief minister. And later on, my journey was very nice. And Indira Gandhi, I made her to stand from Chikmagalur and contest. And I told her, you lose the election, but you'll rule the country again for 10 years. She was close to me. I had taken her to Dharmastra and everywhere. My contribution is there also for the Indira Gandhi's family. They may not be knowing. It's all right. I don't want any credit. All right. But what I thought was, I refused to see him for about 6 times. Somehow I managed to escape from him. I was a quality control manager in Hendum Corporation. I was chief manager, held control, and then my work was in near Mysore Road only. I could have come, but I never wanted to meet him. But one day my wife forced me. Now that the young boy is coming, he's standing outside the gate.
1: He was very keen to meet you.
2: Very keen to meet you. Stood outside, wearing one of the bag, school bag.
1: How old was he then?
2: He was just not even about 30 years, maybe, that's all.
1: 30-year-old D.K. Shivakumar, yeah, pestering Dwarkanath ji at that time to meet him.
2: Yeah. So he came. He was standing. And then my wife told me, no, you apply half day, holiday for the office, you come down. So then I took the permission and I came home. He was standing outside. In fact, to be more honest with you, in front of my house, former Chief Justice Venkatachalaya stayed. That was our site, our CJ. We had in the front of our house, CJ's house. So he also told me, what you have met Shivakumar waiting, he's a young boy, please help him. That's what he told me.
1: What did Shivakumar ask you at that time? When he was a young man, and what did you tell him?
2: No, he came to me. Guruji, I know about you. I have come for a consultation. Do you have any role in politics? Can I shine in politics? I want to sit with you and then decide about it. And then straight I told him, you leave your Jharaso, you come tomorrow. And then that tomorrow I did then meet him. Purposefully I did, I'm not in town. And after 3-4 days I met him, he came here. I sat with him. I told everything, including going to the prison in the last few years. Right up to that, I told him, one day you will be chief minister, but you have to see that you're a peaceful man and no show off, or your face should laugh. That ahankar should be nahi hai, ahankar chhod ke jana hai,

0: अहंकार में आपकी चेहरे में अहंकार दिखता है.
1: He looks very angry even now.
0: Yes. He is like that. He is like, but heartily he is very quiet, very helpful man. But that anger is on his face and that arrogance is on his face. That will not help you. At least smile, I say. Say good morning. What is that?
1: So what did you tell him? What did you tell him about his political journey? Did you, at that time itself, did you see something big for him?
0: No. Even today I tell you, this is the beginning of the innings of Shivakumar. He will go a long way. From here also he will go a long way. He will go to the topmost post. At that point of time, I told him that, see, you have come now. You will be MLA, definitely. But later on, Congress will not give you a seat. They didn't give him a seat. I made him to stand independently, and cycle was a symbol. I made him to win. And then later on, he brought S.M. Krishna to my house. So Guruji, he has lost the election.
1: Who was also his mentor, yes. Political mentor?
0: He came to me. At that time, very badly, he was defeated in 97, S.M. Krishna. He came to Guruji, you have to give birth. You have that strength. Please give birth. I took him. I worked in Hotel Ashoka. There is one room in Hotel Ashoka, very lucky room. You sit over there, things will happen automatically. That is a vastu. So I went there and I made him. And then he wanted to see that he was the president. And unfortunately, in my absence of mind, I only made Dharam Singh as the president of the Congress. But I gave a date to him. He made Mr. Gupta to sit on the seat. That was the story. Why I am telling you this is, I knew him. He can go a long way. But for his, he doesn't have some patience. And he had some...
1: He has been so patient to become chief minister, sir.
0: No. After all, people...
1: Your advice to people.
0: Real people like you and me have trained him like that. I shout at him. I don't leave him. No, this is not the way. You must treat everybody. And don't see the same person every day. Go out. Meet MPs, MLAs. What is there? You are the deputy chief minister. You want to become a chief minister, but you must have all the qualities also. You have to build up image. They must know your personality. I went on telling him. And then really it happened. I'm very happy. After that, he lost the election against Devegowda. That was a sad thing. It was no problem. But ultimately, whatever I told him, first time after seeing his charter, I told him he'll become minister. Accept any ministry. Even if you make a grass minister of Kabban Park, accept it. Don't leave it. So for that, I did have Chandi Homa, and Bangarappa made a minister for prison. That was the start of the innings. But I knew he would grow very well. Everybody thought that this boy will not come up, he will lose up, that is and everything. I never believed. I tell you one thing, he is having excellent stars. Excellent stars. He can reach any height. He has to understand, God has given him birth to help the mankind. What God has given you to discharge it. I only tell him that. Yeah. Be a sannyas. Take sannyas. Don't look at your house.
1: Dwarkanathji, you also predicted that he would have trouble in his path. You famously also said that he will face jail, he will go into jail. You know, there will be those issues pursuing him politically as well. And then he will become the chief minister. Tell us a little bit about that. First jail, then CM is what the media sometimes quotes.
0: No. Long back. See, to be honest with you, Krishna was supposed to be in jail only. He is the Lord Krishna. He is Jagadguru. Lord Krishna is Jagadguru only. Not that it is not a punishment. Only it is a safety when they make some charge. The government or the authorities want them to keep them safe in place. That is, we call it as prison. I had told him, see, something is going to happen. Please see that your records are straight and set right, and all your transactions should be very clean and clear. I had told him. But it was seen in Zaraskop that he has to undergo that. That's why he went. Had he taken my advice, he could have avoided that by keeping all the accounts in. Too many things in the head. He did not pay attention and he suffered on that. One thing is good. His chart was showing prison and kingship. That was the combination of the planets in his chart. But definitely he has not

0: done anything wrong to stay in prison. Time alone will tell everything. That's all.
1: You know, through this entire 3 years since the 2023 election, Dwarkanathji, there has been talk of this promise that was given to D.K. Shivakumar by the Congress High Command that there would be a power-sharing formula. Was there any such promise? Because we have never known whether Mr. Shivakumar had insisted there was a promise. Others have said it was, you know, this and that. Mr. Siddaramaiah refused to vacate the chair until he became the longest-serving chief minister. Tell us about that. Was there a promise? Why was it so difficult? What did he say during this time? Did he ever feel like, you know, it was a promise that was being broken, that was given to him?
0: Let me tell you frankly, that boy never lied me. Always, though in politics, lies and doing things, so many things are there, but he would never lie with me. He had told me, he was in Delhi, but hard work should be remembered. He has put his head down and worked for Congress. They should have given him. After all, Siddaramaiah had come from Janata Dal. See, look at the promise made by Sonia Gandhi. Sonia Gandhi had promised Siddaramaiah that I'll make your chief minister come to Congress party. They have lived up to it. There was no need for anybody to stop Shivakumar also. We should have been more honorably, it has been given. But it is true that there was an agreement that 50 for Siddaramaiah, 50 for Shivakumar. I believe my Shivakumar, he had told me very clearly about it. There should have been no confusion. Because of that, people are put into a lot of difficulties in the state. Now no work is going on. It is impossible. Do you agree that the government ministry will work? When CM and CM and Deputy CM working for chief ministership, which officer will do any work? Machinery totally failed. So that's what exactly happened here. Nothing they have done for the people here.
1: What was his mood like in these 3 years? You know, there must have been a sense of anticipation that I will get what is rightfully mine. I will get what has been promised to me. Did you ever sense that he will give up because the High Command was not listening to him? They kept postponing the decision.
0: He is a person to fight to the last, to the end. That is his quality. But let me tell you, many a times he has cried. Many a times he went into depression. Many a times he almost has lost the hopes. But I always gave him courage. Don't lose the heart. You will sit as chief minister. You will come back. That's what exactly happened. That's all.
1: When it was finally clear that he's becoming chief minister, what did he say to you and what did you say to him? Last question, sir.
0: I told him, accept the chief ministership, but it is not just plain flower to walk on it. It is full of thorns. You have to put down your head and work strongly and see that they have branded you, that you are not fit for that, this and everything, corruption, so many things like about you. See that you wash yourself in a washing machine and become a very good man, and a very acceptable man. You can do that. You only must have the mind. Let me tell you very frankly, I will tell him soon after, very shortly, that he must forget everybody. His home, his own people. He should not entertain any people, business people, and his home, and his brothers, sisters, whoever it may be. He must be away from them and work for the state. Then only he will be a successful man.
1: The people of Karnataka are breathing a sigh of relief, Guruji, that you know, at least the power tussle is over. And I thank you very much for speaking to us and sharing these wonderful insights and things that happened between you and the next Chief Minister of Karnataka.
0: I do hope that Congress High Command will bless him and send him, give all the courage to him and give all the facilities what is written to Karnataka. Personally, I feel one thing. The governments, both the governments are making people lazy by offering all the guarantees. Nowhere. They are selling the country, that's all. It is not correct. People have to work very hard and earn their bread. That is today's message for Shivakumar. They must stop it. Why? Taxpayers' money. Whatever they are doing with that.
1: Thank you.
0: That should be your motto. I do hope the day he sits, good rain, good atmosphere, he will behave like a sannyasi, just like a Jagadguru. Leave everything, sacrifice everything for the state of Karnataka.

0: and give a good non-corruption, very interesting, very growing Karnataka, and no quarrels either Tamil Nadu or Andhra Pradesh. That's what I want.
1: Thank you so much for speaking to NDTV, sir. Thank you so much.
2: DK Shivakumar is a veteran politician. He has spent 3 years as deputy chief minister. He already knows the ropes. But taking the chair of the chief minister, the Mukhya Mantri of Karnataka, offers a completely separate raft of challenges. Take a look at this report where we list the many battles that lie ahead of Chief Minister DKS.
3: The Congress has chosen change over continuity in Karnataka. After months of speculation and intense political negotiations, the party high command has decided that DK Shivakumar will replace Siddaramaiah as Chief Minister. The timing of the transition is crucial. With assembly elections due in 2 years, the Congress believes a leadership change now could help counter anti-incumbency and energize the organization before the next electoral battle. For 4 decades, Karnataka has refused to re-elect a ruling government. Even Siddaramaiah, despite completing a full term between 2013 and 2018, failed to return the Congress to power with a majority. The challenge before DK Shivakumar is clear: rewrite Karnataka's political history. But the transition also comes with risks. Congress leaders privately admit the move may upset sections of the Kuruba community, Siddaramaiah's core support base. To manage the fallout, the party is expected to elevate Siddaramaiah's son, Yathindra, into a bigger political role. Internally too, the balancing act will be delicate. The new chief minister will need to keep both the Siddaramaiah and Shivakumar camps united to avoid factional tensions from resurfacing. Then comes governance. From Bengaluru's infrastructure woes to delivery on the welfare promises, the DKS government will face intense public scrutiny. The Greater Bengaluru Authority elections, expected in June, are already being viewed as DK Shivakumar's first political and electoral test as chief minister. Beyond retaining Congress's traditional vote bank, Shivakumar will also attempt to expand support among Vokaligas, minorities, Dalits and younger urban voters. And waiting in the wings will be an aggressive BJP-JDS opposition alliance, determined to turn every governance challenge into a political battle. For the Congress, the message is clear. This is not just a leadership transition. It's a high-risk political experiment aimed at winning Karnataka again in 2028. Bureau Report, NDTV.
2: A short while ago, I spoke to commentator and author Rashid Kidwai, who just by chance has a book about DK Shivakumar that's about to hit the stands. Here's my interaction with him. And imagine someone who's written a full biography of DK Shivakumar, and that book's about to come out right after he becomes the chief minister. It's an incredible coincidence, but with my friend, senior journalist, author, commentator, and keen political observer, Rashid Kidwai, I believe there are no coincidences. So Rashid, first of all, congratulations on your upcoming biography of DK Shivakumar. We all look forward to reading it. And in all the time I've known you, you've always given us a lot of masala, a lot of inside stuff, you know, that most people can only dream about. So my first question to you is, what was the thing about DK Shivakumar that made you want to write a book about him?
4: Shiv, you know, I'm essentially a political reporter and I look for interesting subjects. I picked up in 2002, I started writing about Sonia Gandhi, independent biography of Sonia Gandhi. And the book came out towards the end of 2003. And in 2004, she became a very central figure, almost became a prime minister. And so I don't believe in astrology, I just believe in coincidence. In year 2020, I was writing a book called House of Sidhias. And Mr. Sidhia, you know, Jyotiraditya Sidhia, he switched sides and he became a central minister. He joined BJP and became a central minister in Narendra Modi cabinet. And this time around, I was writing, in fact, I'm writing a series on living politicians in India of various hue and shade. And I thought D.K. Shivakumar is a very interesting person. He's an organizational man. He's a hands-on person. He has a lot of history. And he's old-time loyalist. Because why I'm saying old-time loyalist? Because, Shiv, you have seen and analyzed politics from very close quarters. The many people who were perceived close to Nehru Gandhi family, they left one by one. And D.K. Shivakumar didn't. He went to jail. He faced a lot of problems. I'm sure he must have been offered many things by various people, but he didn't budge. So sense of loyalty, the kind of resourcefulness, very hands-on person who, as you covered that election, Ahmed Patel's Rajya Sabha election, Mr. Shivakumar played a very big role. So someone who can politically take on person like Mr. Amit Shah and survive and live to fight another day and become a chief minister. So I think he's a very fascinating subject for a student of politics.
1: Rashid, the Shivakumar that most people outside Karnataka know, and you've spoken and written extensively about that, is as a crisis manager. He has an identity and a persona that goes beyond the borders of this state. And that's one of the great things about him. He's well known and recognized in, political circles all across the country because his influence has impacted, like you said, Rajya Sabha elections, Congress crises in so many other states, which we've all looked at very closely as well. The question I want to ask you is, the recent political history of Shivakumar has been defined by this tug of war, this political tussle with Siddaramaiah, who's another larger-than-life politician. In the writing of this book, tell us what you saw. What was there behind the scenes that we didn't see while we were reporting it?
4: Well, I think with the television around, everything gets reported in that sense. But I would say a lot about, sense of loyalty. Because never, there was no secret meeting that he was having with many of the intermediaries of the ruling dispensation or meeting people in private. And he became very sort of public. And I know a lot of people advised him, even inside the Congress, that you look for options, be more assertive. But he kept away. So he had a lot of faith in the words of Priyanka Gandhi, Rahul Gandhi, Sonia Gandhi. I mean, the order of things would be actually Priyanka Gandhi, Sonia Gandhi and Rahul Gandhi. But he had, faith in that. And it's very interesting, Shiv, as I was saying, I have documented 150 leaders of some consequence have left the Congress since 2014. And one of the major players who just left before 2014 actually was Mr. Hemanta Biswa Sarma, and he became a huge success story. Many people in the Congress, they admire that, how Hemanta Biswa Sarma, who was like a poor number two is within the Congress or within Assam Congress, turned out to be a great sort of indispensable almost in Assam, but not now, but many, many years to come. Now, here is the Congress answer of Hemanta Biswa Sarma in D.K. Shivakumar. So they have the same kind of their life history is very different, but they are very, very powerful, strong, self-assured people who can make or break the Congress. Like Hemanta crippled the Congress in Assam. In that sense, Mr. D.K. Shivakumar, by not going, has provided a very good narrative to Rahul Gandhi, Priyanka Gandhi, Sonia Gandhi, to tell their workers, tell their restless leaders. And it's, and Shiv, there's no dearth of such leaders from Sachin Pilot to everybody, every state has a one or two aspirant who feel that they have not got their due. So here is the success story that you stay like Shivakumar, one day you will be rewarded. 64 is a very right age. You're not old, you're not young. I'm talking about in politics. So he at least has 10 more years to give.
1: No, very interesting, and you're right. His patience has certainly paid off, and his loyalty has never been in question, and I think that sort of sets an example for other leaders in the Congress as well. My next question to you, Rashid, is about the fact that Rahul Gandhi, up until the time the High Command made its decision a few days ago, had always been a staunch advocate of Siddaramaiah. The Ahinda factor, the OBC factor, the social justice angle to Siddaramaiah, his towering figure. He was unwavering in his support for Siddaramaiah, and that appeared to be the reason why this power sharing was never

0: it never actually came true until now. What changed? And we're also hearing that Priyanka Gandhi was a very, very compelling factor as far as D.K. Shivakumar is concerned. How much of that is true, since you know the inside story?
1: I don't know the inside story, but I think, you know, the Kerala story had an impact on the decision-making process in Karnataka. What happened in Kerala, and you covered it very well, that there was always, it's not that everybody was sort of in good books of everyone, but a perception went as if, you know, Rahul Gandhi wanted K.C. Venugopal and Priyanka Gandhi wanted Satishan, and Priyanka had her way, Priyanka had her say. Now, this time around, I think under the influence of Sonia Gandhi, you see, they acted in tandem and Rahul Gandhi became proactive. This also proved that there was a, you know, this kind of rotational chief minister concept was there. So in media, it was denied several times. But we know that way back in May 2023, there was a meeting in Mr. Kharge's house where a rotational formula was presented. And then Kharge made a telephone call in front of Mr. Siddaramaiah and D.K. Shivakumar, informing Rahul Gandhi that both sides have agreed. Now, what happened that in November, December, again, there was a build-up in November, December of 2025 when D.K. Shivakumar started asserting himself. At that time, Rahul Gandhi told him that, you know, I have plans for you. And I think he used Priyanka Gandhi also to convey that to D.K. Shivakumar, that don't lose patience. On the other hand, Mr. Siddaramaiah, who you're rightly saying that was enjoying Rahul Gandhi's confidence, was told that, you complete your sort of personal milestone of longest serving chief minister of Karnataka ahead of Devraj Urs. And, you know, you present budget. And Rahul Gandhi sort of gave him more extension that, you know, okay, till completion of 5 state election. So Mr. Siddaramaiah had reasons to feel confident and feel good about it. And when he was summoned, of course, on the 26th of May 2026, Mr. Siddaramaiah knew that, you know, his game is over.
0: Yeah.
1: It's just that he gave no clue to anybody. But in the heart of heart, he knew that he cannot continue. Now Rahul Gandhi is called. So that means he will be asked. And what we are seeing is a logical conclusion of it. So Rahul Gandhi suddenly, you know, just a fortnight ago or so, he was seen as weak. He was seen as sort of losing a perception war vis-a-vis Priyanka Gandhi. He was a man who was seen as lowering the prestige of the Congress High Command. Suddenly became very proactive, confident, and somehow he presented a script and a chain of events that showed him in good light that Rahul can deliver. And mind you, these things make an impact in the life of political. We are a journalist or writer, we look at it very different way, but there is a silent communication that takes place between party workers and the leader. So they judge him. And I would say that Rahul Gandhi's credibility has gone up a bit.
0: Final two questions, and I'm going to come to what you just said in my last question. But before that, you know, the Siddaramaiah factor, is he going to be a problem? He's made his decision as far as national versus local politics is concerned, Rashid. He wants to stay here in Karnataka, complete his MLA term. Parallel power centers are always a concern. It means D.K. Shivakumar will have to be wary during his chief ministership. Is he going to pose a problem to D.K. Shivakumar?
1: That I think that astrologer would answer better, but you know, there is a problem actually, you know, because there is no retirement age and there are so many people, you know, loyalists, well-wishers who always say, you know, you still have time. I remember Balram Thakur, when he became very old, he was he retired as governor of Madhya Pradesh. Even then, he used to tell me, he'll say, abhi Sikar ka karz baki hai, in the sense that he would fight Lok Sabha election from Sikar and pay it to the people of Sikar. Whether people of Sikar wanted him or not, that's a different thing. But what I'm saying is politicians beyond 80 actually have a tendency that they think they can play another inning. Whether it's Amrinder Singh, whether it's Ghulam Nabi Azad, lot of people, not Ram Jethmalani alone. Ram Jethmalani was member of Rajya Sabha when he was 96, 97 year old. So such is the legacy. I think Congress wants to buy an insurance policy. Congress wants to buy an insurance policy vis-a-vis Siddaramaiah and Karnataka Congress by making his son, a minister in the state. Not deputy CM, but just a minister. So that Mr. they have some kind of leverage, some kind of check on him. Mr. Siddaramaiah has actually very little to revolt. Because what Rahul Gandhi did, one of the last acts, Rahul Gandhi encouraged him

0: 32 some of the media reports, Rahul Gandhi encouraged him to accept that socio-economic survey, because that subject is very dear to Rahul Gandhi. It is inconvenient for the incumbent chief minister, but it is something that Rahul Gandhi wants. So therefore, Mr. Siddaramaiah, longest serving chief minister, socio-economic survey, a kind of legacy, a very warm send-off. I don't know whether but you look at Captain Amrinder Singh, he's neither here nor there. You look at Ghulam Nabi Azad. So Mr. Siddaramaiah, he is in the Congress circle. I'm telling you, his ratings are, he may not be able to speak much of Hindi. His ratings are much higher than of Ashok Gehlot.
1: Yeah. Final question then, zooming out from Karnataka, Rashid. We began with Shivakumar, now we'll end with the entire country. It may be too soon to say the Congress has, got its mojo back. But after the decision taken in Tamil Nadu, then in Kerala, and now this complicated transition, change of guard in Karnataka, would it be fair to say that the Congress, the beginnings of some Achhe Din for the Congress are back? It has begun to hit a little bit of a stride. It's a little bit on the front foot, 2 years, 3 years before the next election.
0: Yeah, so at least an effort is there, and that is where Rahul Gandhi ratings are going up in terms of popularity, acceptability, and confidence building, because Rahul is seen to be trying something. In the past election of 2014, but 19 and 24, it was seen that Rahul Gandhi was not doing enough. So this time it's a Sadat story. It started with a sort of opportunistic alliance with TVK, crowning of Captain Vijay, then Satishan, then of course Siddaramaiah. Rahul Gandhi also crowning of D.K. Shivakumar. Now he's also extending a hand of friendship, a warm hand of friendship to Mr. Jagan Mohan Reddy as an ally or some kind of merger. I don't know. These are all very initial stages. So if you have this kind of five states, some kind of footprint, because Revan Reddy is there, the Congress Congress in Andhra is very weak. So if Jagan Mohan Reddy is co-opted, remember he was one of them. And there's a whole history when YSR died and how the kind of family split. So Rahul Gandhi is trying to get some 80, 90 Lok Sabha members from these five states. And then approach north with and central and western India with another 40, 50. Now, Shiv, I mean, it may look a little adventurous or a little premature, but if Congress gets half of 272, there is no way, let me repeat, there is no way that the BJP can come back to power its own in 2029. So this is a script. They need Punjab. They need to win Punjab. They need to win Uttarakhand, Himachal. These are low-hanging fruits, but very difficult, very challenging. So if Congress wins these two, three more states, you will see what you're talking about, that mojo is back. It will become a reality.
1: And democracy is all about a good fight. And that's all everyone wants in the interest of a stronger opposition and something to look forward to in this vibrant, great country of ours. Rashid, all the very best. Congratulations on your well-timed book. And we look forward to reading it here on NDTV. Thanks so much for speaking to me today. Thank you. A stubborn young man who desperately wanted to get into politics. He was kidnapped while he was studying. Someone who refused to take no for an answer. And someone who had the killer instinct to last it all this while. This is the journey and the times ahead of D.K. Shivakumar.
2: For an 8-time MLA, loyalty would never be in question. But then, the question in politics keeps popping up. In 2023, when the Congress swept to power in Karnataka and Siddaramaiah became chief minister again, everyone thought that it was unfair on DKS.
3: Everything will be well. We have made a one-line resolution that whatever the first command will take a decision, we will abide by it. Ultimately, Rahul ji called me and said, you all have worked together.
2: A compromise had clearly been worked out within the Karnataka Congress camps, and while Siddaramaiah remained chief minister, it was announced that D.K. Shivakumar would be the deputy chief minister of Karnataka. For years, Rahul Gandhi's critics accused him of being a moral commentator rather than

0: a commander. In Karnataka and DKS's elevation to the CM post in 2026 is where this perception begins to change. Shivakumar will have about 2 years to prove his administrative hold on the state before Karnataka goes to the polls in 2028, and soon after will be the crucial Lok Sabha election of 2029. Who the Chief Minister of Karnataka is therefore not just about the state government. It is about whether the Congress can present itself in 2029 as capable of governing, renewing and disciplining itself. Rahul Gandhi has reportedly issued key directives on the contours of the new government under Shivakumar. Sources have told NDTV that Rahul Gandhi wants greater representation for Dalits, OBCs and minorities in the new cabinet. This is key after the party's only OBC chief minister, Siddaramaiah, has been replaced. The political contrast between Siddaramaiah and his successor is stark. The former chief minister has the mass base and social coalition. The incumbent chief minister has the organizational muscle and a strong positioning as the man who had kept the party machinery alive. Siddaramaiah and Shivakumar are not merely rivals. They represent two different political vocabularies within the Congress. Siddaramaiah is the old world socialist, the last of the enigmatic leaders thrown up by the Jayaprakash Narayan-led anti-Congress movement from half a century ago. Even after he parted ways with his old comrades and joined the Congress, Siddaramaiah stood for backward class assertion, welfare politics and ideological opposition to Hindutva. Over the decades, Siddaramaiah never lost his masculinity. The Congress loyalist Shivakumar represents a very different quality. He's relentless. DKS, as he is known, is organizationally aggressive, resourceful, combative, and willing to play politics as a full contact sport. Over and over again, Shivakumar proved his political worth to his party. In 2017, he accommodated 44 party legislators from Gujarat at a resort to prevent them from being poached by the BJP ahead of a crucial Rajya Sabha election. Soon after this, income tax officials raided several properties linked to Shivakumar. In 2018, Shivakumar showed his crisis management skills when he moved the Congress legislators to a resort in a bid to save the fragile HD Kumaraswamy-led alliance government. In 2019, Shivakumar stood in the rain in front of a hotel in Mumbai. Inside were the rebel Congress MLAs from Karnataka about to break the government in the state. Shivakumar refused to leave until he met the rebel MLAs.
1: I can't go like that. I've come here to meet my friends. And the police commissioner has come and asked me that. I said I can't live here. I come for a purpose.
0: After the JDS-Congress coalition government collapsed and the BJP took charge of Karnataka, DKS got the attention of the Enforcement Directorate. Shivakumar was arrested by the ED in September 2019 and sent to Tihar Jail. Investigators alleged that the then 57-year-old Shivakumar had not been paying taxes and made transactions worth crores of rupees. Walking out of Tihar, Shivakumar reiterated his commitment to his politics. D.K. Shivakumar remains one of the Congress's staunchest of leaders, with the party sending him on crisis management missions to different parts of the country. Shivakumar's role as a troubleshooter has expanded beyond the borders of his state. In February 2024, he went to Himachal Pradesh to prevent the fall of the Sukhvinder Singh Sukhu government after six Congress MLAs voted against the party nominee in the Rajya Sabha poll. Shivakumar was the party's special observer for the 2023 Madhya Pradesh Assembly polls and the 2026 Assam Assembly polls as well. For now, Congressman D.K. Shivakumar's work is cut out for him. He may have achieved his dream of becoming the Chief Minister of Karnataka, but the next 2 years will be crucial for his political future. His ultimate test lies in the 2028 Assembly elections. No government in Karnataka since 1985 has managed to secure a re-election. And so the critical challenge for CM DK Shivakumar will be

0: whether he would be able to break, in just 2 years, a four-decade-old political jinx in Karnataka.
1: India Matters continues to broadcast and report live from Bengaluru. Thank you so much for watching.

0: where the software engineer meets the cool UI UX designer to create the big dream. The world comes together at Sharda University.
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1: Fashion that made you gag. 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And trends that kept us with the program. 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I am your host Mayank Chaudhary and this is Limelight.
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3: Intense political activity in Delhi from Karnataka. Rahul Gandhi has now met Siddaramaiah, and these are the images that we are showing only on NDTV. Siddaramaiah meets Rahul Gandhi at Sonia Gandhi's residence. Both Siddaramaiah and son Yatindra have in fact met Rahul Gandhi, and those are the visuals on your screens, pictures on your screens there. After this meeting, Siddaramaiah all set to meet Congress Chief Mallikarjun Kharge as well. In fact, he's already met Mallikarjun Kharge too. Let's go straight across to Jainendra on this. Jainendra, of course, the crucial meetings there. Smooth power transition is what Congress High Command is looking at. Siddaramaiah has met Rahul Gandhi, also Mallikarjun Kharge. What more can you tell us?
6: So the first phase of transition is already completed after the resignation of Siddaramaiah. Now the focus is on phase two. That means oath of D.K. Shivakumar and the formation of D.K. Shivakumar government, and sources who know about the meeting between Rahul Gandhi and Siddaramaiah have told that there was a detailed meeting and several issues were discussed primarily on about the new government and about the accommodation of leaders close to senior leaders close to Siddaramaiah. Siddaramaiah have demanded, according to sources, important portfolios. Also, it is not clear whether it was discussed or not, but Siddaramaiah camp is also eyeing on the post of state Congress president. Apart from the this issue, MPs and the two Rajya Sabha vacancies and few MLC vacancies were is believed to be have also discussed between Rahul Gandhi and Siddaramaiah. The meeting continued around half an hour. Sources have also informed that Sonia Gandhi also met Siddaramaiah, but that meeting was just a courtesy meeting. Siddaramaiah greeted Sonia Gandhi. Detailed meeting took place between Siddaramaiah and Rahul Gandhi. After meeting Rahul Gandhi, Siddaramaiah is now meeting Congress President Mallikarjun Kharge. That meeting is also important regarding the transition and leadership change in Karnataka, because Siddaramaiah have resigned very gracefully. But now, whether his supporters will get appropriate space in D.K. Shivakumar government, this is to be seen. And sources are claiming that to ensure this thing, Siddaramaiah have flight to Delhi, and he is meeting top Congress leadership. As far as D.K. Shivakumar is concerned, he is expected to arrive at K.C. Venugopal's residence regarding again

on the same to discuss same issues regarding the Congress Legislative Party meeting, oath, and most importantly his cabinet berth. So

0: immediately the legislator party and the High Command will take a decision.
1: Yeah, it's been there now. It's very clear, crystal clear that Mr. D.K. Shivakumarji is going to be the Chief Minister of Karnataka, with the understanding that the transformation is very smoothly done, and gracefully the greatest leader, the tallest leader, Mr. Siddaramaiah Ji, has gracefully done it in such a way that we did not have any sort of an embarrassment at all.
2: Ritu is joining us from Bengaluru. Ritu, of course, important meetings there taking place, discussions on deputy chief ministers, perhaps CLP, and of course, cabinet berths are also being discussed. But more importantly, if I may ask you, what about Siddaramaiah next? He has apparently turned down offer of a national role, but will there be more convincing from the side of Congress High Command to take up a national role so as to prevent, you know, a two power centers in Karnataka?
3: Well, you see, there is no point that basically arises at this point in time that whether we will see Siddaramaiah still moving to national politics. Of course, it doesn't look that way in the reality right now, because he had in fact made it very categorically clear to the High Command when he was called to Delhi a couple of days back. That's when, you see, we saw that marathons of meetings basically taking place. Now, that was all because they wanted to convince Siddaramaiah to take up this role at the national level, where he can also be, he will be able to contribute for the party at national level and as well as at the state level too. But of course, you see, Siddaramaiah back then itself had made his decision very clear. Now, the picture remains, or the question remains, that what kind of a bigger role that he would be allotted here in the state, whether we will see Siddaramaiah.
4: Namaskara, D.K. Shivakumar. That's what Karnataka is now saying. After years of speculation, a man who's been waiting in the wings for his right at the throne here in Karnataka is finally getting his shot. No longer Deputy Chief Minister, but Chief Minister D.K. Shivakumar. That's what he will be now. But this is a journey that has taken patience, grit, determination, commitment, loyalty, and many knives in the dark for him to get to this point. This was a High Command that made a promise, a High Command that delayed a decision, and a High Command that finally realized they couldn't hold down a person like D.K. Shivakumar any longer. Over the next 30 minutes, we bring you not just a profile of the man who was all set to be the Chief Minister of Karnataka, but the fight, the war, the battles that lie before him as he takes on the biggest position of his life. Beyond Karnataka, he's called the crisis manager, the troubleshooter, the go-to man when you're having sleepless nights, as far as the Congress is concerned. But the strong man of Kanakapura, 8-term MLA, is now set to become the Chief Minister of Karnataka. It's been a journey that few can fully understand. It goes beyond just the never-say-die attitude. This was a man who learned early on never to take no for an answer. He waited patiently, he weaponized his patience, and he decided that once he had his eye on the chair, he wasn't going to give up until he got it. This is the journey of D.K. Shivakumar.
5: For years, D.K. Shivakumar kept the speculation alive. Every question on whether he would become chief minister was answered differently. Carefully calibrated, never rebellious, but always signalling one thing. Siddaramaiah would eventually have to make way.
6: Time will come, I say. Good time will come.
5: And now that moment has arrived. In what may be one of the smoothest power transitions in recent Karnataka politics, DKS is all set to take charge after a long political wait marked by patience, persistence, and power negotiations. D.K. Shivakumar's rise began under former Chief Minister S.M. Krishna. By the early 2000s, the Kanakapura MLA had already emerged as one of the key power centers in Karnataka Congress politics. Seen as Krishna's political protege, DKS built deep networks in both Bengaluru and Delhi.

0: Karnataka Congress politics changed dramatically after 2004. The party shifted towards Siddaramaiah's Ahinda Social Coalition, backward classes, minorities and Dalits. DKS had to fight for political space under Siddaramaiah's towering influence. Even in 2013, when Congress returned to power, DKS openly projected himself as a CM contender. But Siddaramaiah denied him a cabinet berth initially, before the high command intervened. His turning point came in 2020. Despite ED raids and arrest, Shivakumar stayed loyal to the Congress. Rewarding that loyalty, the party handed him the KPCC chief's post. DKS then transformed himself into the Congress party's organizational engine in Karnataka. While Siddaramaiah remained the mass face, Shivakumar managed the machinery. Before the 2023 election, DKS confidently predicted Congress would win 138 seats. The party came remarkably close. Since then, he steadily intensified pressure for what supporters called his promised turn. Now comes the biggest challenge yet. Becoming chief minister is one thing. Governing Karnataka with balancing Siddaramaiah's influence, caste equations and Congress factions is another. For the 8-time MLA from Kanakpura, this is no longer about waiting for power. It is about proving he can hold it. With TM Veera Raghav, NDTV Bureau Report.
1: At many points in DK Shivakumar's political journey, his loyalty, his trust has come up for question, especially during times of upheaval. Will he drop the party? Will he abandon it? Will he betray the Gandhis? Will he dump them? In times of trouble, there have always been questions presented in the political atmosphere surrounding Karnataka. How much can DK Shivakumar wait and how much can DK Shivakumar really take? He once said he will always be a loyal soldier of the Congress party. And he still is.
2: For an 8-time MLA, loyalty would never be in question. But then, the question in politics keeps popping up. In 2023, when the Congress swept to power in Karnataka and Siddaramaiah became chief minister again, everyone thought that it was unfair on DKS.
3: Everything is well, will be well, is going to be well. We have made a one-line resolution that whatever the Parliament will take a decision, we will abide by it. Ultimately, Rahul Ji called me and said, "You all have worked together."
2: A compromise had clearly been worked out within the Karnataka Congress camps, and while Siddaramaiah remained chief minister, it was announced that DK Shivakumar would be the deputy chief minister of Karnataka. For years, Rahul Gandhi's critics accused him of being a moral commentator rather than a commander. In Karnataka and DKS's elevation to the CM post in 2026, is where this perception begins to change. Shivakumar will have about 2 years to prove his administrative hold on the state before Karnataka goes to the polls in 2028, and soon after will be the crucial Lok Sabha election of 2029. Who the Chief Minister of Karnataka is therefore not just about the state government. It is about whether the Congress can present itself in 2029 as capable of governing, renewing and disciplining itself. Rahul Gandhi has reportedly issued key directives on the contours of the new government under Shivakumar. Sources have told NDTV that Rahul Gandhi wants greater representation for Dalits, OBCs and minorities in the new cabinet. This is key after the party's only OBC chief minister, Siddaramaiah, has been replaced. The political contrast between Siddaramaiah and his successor is stark. The former chief minister has the mass base and social coalition. The incumbent chief minister has the organizational muscle and a strong positioning as the man who had kept the party machinery alive. Siddaramaiah and Shivakumar are not merely rivals. They represent two different political vocabularies within the Congress. Siddaramaiah is the old world socialist, the last of the enigmatic leaders thrown up by the Jaipur

0: Prakash Narayan led anti-Congress movement from half a century ago. Even after he parted ways with his old comrades and joined the Congress, Siddaramaiah stood for backward class assertion, welfare politics, and ideological opposition to Hindutva. Over the decades, Siddaramaiah never lost his mass connect. The Congress loyalist Shivakumar represents a very different quality. He's relentless. DKS, as he is known, is organizationally aggressive, resourceful, combative, and willing to play politics as a full contact sport. Over and over again, Shivakumar proved his political worth to his party. In 2017, he accommodated 44 party legislators from Gujarat at a resort to prevent them from being poached by the BJP ahead of a crucial Rajya Sabha election. Soon after this, income tax officials raided several properties linked to Shivakumar. In 2018, Shivakumar showed his crisis management skills when he moved the Congress legislators to a resort in a bid to save the fragile H.D. Kumaraswamy-led alliance government. In 2019, Shivakumar stood in the rain in front of a hotel in Mumbai. Inside were the rebel Congress MLAs from Karnataka about to break the government in the state. Shivakumar refused to leave until he met the rebel MLAs.
1: I can't go like that. I've come here to meet my friends. And the police commissioner has come and asked me that. I said I can't leave here. I come for a purpose.
0: After the JDS-Congress coalition government collapsed and the BJP took charge of Karnataka, DKS got the attention of the Enforcement Directorate. Shivakumar was arrested by the ED in September 2019 and sent to Tihar jail. Investigators alleged that the then 57-year-old Shivakumar had not been paying taxes and made transactions worth crores of rupees. Walking out of Tihar, Shivakumar reiterated his commitment to his politics. DK Shivakumar remains one of the Congress's staunchest of leaders, with the party sending him on crisis management missions to different parts of the country. Shivakumar's role as a troubleshooter has expanded beyond the borders of his state. In February 2024, he went to Himachal Pradesh to prevent the fall of the Sukhvinder Singh Sukhu government after six Congress MLAs voted against the party nominee in the Rajya Sabha poll. Shivakumar was the party's special observer for the 2023 Madhya Pradesh Assembly polls and the 2026 Assam Assembly polls as well. For now, Congressman DK Shivakumar's work is cut out for him. He may have achieved his dream of becoming the Chief Minister of Karnataka, but the next 2 years will be crucial for his political future. His ultimate test lies in the 2028 Assembly elections. No government in Karnataka since 1985 has managed to secure a re-election. And so the critical challenge for CM DK Shivakumar will be whether he would be able to break, in just 2 years, a four-decade-old political jinx in Karnataka.
2: It would be an understatement to say that DK Shivakumar doesn't have huge challenges in front of him. It's not like he doesn't know how to administer. He has been deputy chief minister, but when you're Mukhya Mantri, it's a completely different ballgame. From breaking the jinx of anti-incumbency, to only 2 years left, to the threat of a parallel power structure under Siddaramaiah, to deciding what the cabinet is going to look like, there are major challenges in front of DK Shivakumar. And this is an electorate that is not going to be patient. They are going to want results as quickly as possible. And remember, only 2 years left for the next election.
3: The Congress has chosen change over continuity in Karnataka. After months of speculation and intense political negotiations, the party high command has decided that DK Shivakumar will replace Siddaramaiah as chief minister. The timing of the transition is crucial. With assembly elections due in 2 years, the Congress believes a leadership change now could help counter anti-incumbency and energize the organization before the next electoral battle. For 4 decades, Karnataka has refused to re-elect a ruling government. Even Siddaramaiah,

0: despite completing a full term between 2013 and 2018, failed to return the Congress to power with a majority. The challenge before D.K. Shivakumar is clear. Rewrite Karnataka's political history. But the transition also comes with risks. Congress leaders privately admit the move may upset sections of the Kuruba community, Siddaramaiah's core support base. To manage the fallout, the party is expected to elevate Siddaramaiah's son Yathindra into a bigger political role. Internally too, the balancing act will be delicate. The new chief minister will need to keep both the Siddaramaiah and Shivakumar camps united to avoid factional tensions from resurfacing. Then comes governance. From Bengaluru's infrastructure woes to delivery on the welfare promises, the DKS government will face intense public scrutiny. The Greater Bengaluru Authority elections expected in June are already being viewed as DK Shivakumar's first political and electoral test as chief minister. Beyond retaining Congress's traditional vote bank, Shivakumar will also attempt to expand support among Vokaligas, minorities, Dalits and younger urban voters. And waiting in the wings will be an aggressive BJP-JDS opposition alliance, determined to turn every governance challenge into a political battle. For the Congress, the message is clear. This is not just a leadership transition. It's a high-risk political experiment aimed at winning Karnataka again in 2028. Bureau Report, NDTV.
1: There is no conversation about DK Shivakumar without a conversation about the man he replaces, Siddaramaiah. A towering leader who made Ahinda his mass base here in Karnataka, the shadow of Siddaramaiah will be cast long and dark over politics of Karnataka for many, many years, possibly even decades to come. As DK Shivakumar becomes the chief minister, the influence, the shadow of Siddaramaiah simply cannot be denied. That's the kind of politician he wants. This could be a source of concern or even trouble for DK Shivakumar's chief ministership, but there's no sidestepping the shadow of Siddaramaiah.
2: On January 7, 2026, Siddaramaiah became the longest-serving chief minister of Karnataka. He crossed the record 7 years and 7 months set by Devaraja Urs in two consecutive terms from 1972 to 1980. Siddaramaiah is also the only other chief minister after Urs to have completed a five-year term in office in Karnataka. This was during his first tenure from 2013 to 2018. For a man rooted in the socialist ideology of Janata Parivar for over two decades, he was known for his strident anti-Congress stance. But in a remarkable turnaround, not only did this feisty politician join the grand old party, but went on to consolidate his position as one of the tallest leaders of South India. After 8 years and 8 days in office, the curtain finally came down on Siddaramaiah's chief ministerial journey. On 28th of May 2026, Siddaramaiah stepped down from the state's top job, and so ended a three-year-long internal squabble of the Congress party in Karnataka. Till now, it has been a smooth transition, and that remains important because the 77-year-old Siddaramaiah continues to wield a considerable influence in electoral politics. Siddaramaiah commands votes rooted in the support from the Ahinda communities. Ahinda, a collective term for voters from marginalized and minority groups, a grouping that Siddaramaiah has identified with all his life. Siddaramaiah was born into a farming family of the Kuruba caste in a small village in the Mysuru region. He spent his early life battling economic deprivations. He was forced to discontinue education and had to tend livestock. Things might have been different if his teachers had not helped him at that early age and got him admitted back to school. Siddaramaiah went to college in Mysore and obtained a BSc degree. His father wanted him to become a doctor, but he chose to do law. Like in other parts of the country, in the Karnataka of the late 1960s and the early 1970s, socialism had become the buzzword. The philosophy of Dr. Ram Manohar Lohia was impressing young Indians, one of them being the impressionable young lawyer Siddaramaiah. Siddaramaiah began participating in movements and a political career seemed inevitable in 1978 when he was elected a district official to the Mysuru Taluk Development Board. In 1982, he became an MLA for the first time, winning the Chamundeshwari seat as an independent candidate. Siddaramaiah would go on to win that seat four more times, three with the Janata Dal and once with the Congress. Throughout Siddaramaiah's long political journey, he represented the concerns of the marginalized classes. And in the past two decades, he had cultivated and developed the Ahinda Bloc as a viable contrast to the traditional Lingayat versus the Vokkaligga political dominance in the state. The Ahinda Bloc represents between 65 and 70% of the state's voters, and Siddaramaiah's control of that bank has always been critical for the Congress, mostly because it allowed the party to circumvent the bipolar Lingayat versus Vokkaligga landscape. And it helped Siddaramaiah become chief minister twice. In 2013, Siddaramaiah took the oath as the 22nd chief minister of Karnataka. He had led the Congress in a triumphant return to power. When Siddaramaiah became chief minister for the first time in 2013, it had only been 9 years since he had quit the Janata Dal and 7 years since he had joined the Congress. With his JP and Lohia leanings, it was natural for Siddaramaiah to join the Janata Dal in 1985. He had swiftly risen through the ranks, and in 1988, he had become the Transport Minister of Karnataka. In 1994, when the Janata Dal was next in power, he became the Finance Minister. By the early 2000s, Siddaramaiah had added a stint as Deputy Chief Minister in an increasingly impressive resume. But soon he was realizing that the Janata Dal was not his ticket to greater heights. The Janata Dal boss, H.D. Devegowda, was grooming his son, H.D. Kumaraswamy, for the top post, and Siddaramaiah had to do something differently. In 2004, he quit the Janata Dal and dedicated himself to cultivating the Ahinda vote base. In 2006, when Siddaramaiah joined the Congress, it was this bloc that helped him gain importance as a valuable electoral asset in the state. Eventually, it propelled him to the Chief Minister's chair. Siddaramaiah's first term in office was marked by a slew of welfare initiatives and schemes, which would become the bedrock of the persona that continues to define him to this day. Because if there is one political moniker that marks out Siddaramaiah, it has to be the one that says, man of the masses. Chief Minister or not, there is no denying that Siddaramaiah remains a very strong and a very active force in Karnataka politics.
1: What the Congress has managed to do is finally end the power tussle, the shadow boxing between Siddaramaiah and DK Shivakumar. But only that part of the challenge is over. The bigger battle, the bigger war of Karnataka has only just begun. How to break the jinx, what to do in the 2028 election, and how to deal with the many smaller and bigger battles that will now doubtless erupt on the battlefield that is Karnataka. DK Shivakumar is finally in the saddle. Let's see how he wages this war. Thanks for watching.
3: For generations, education in India was largely associated with stability. 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But our economy is changing rapidly. Increasingly, the country also needs problem solvers, innovators, people willing to build new ideas, rather than only seek existing opportunity.
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5: intense political activity in Delhi from Karnataka. Rahul Gandhi has now met Siddaramaiah, and these are the images that we are showing only on NDTV. Siddaramaiah meets Rahul Gandhi at Sonia Gandhi's residence. Both Siddaramaiah and son Yatindra have in fact met Rahul Gandhi, and those are the visuals on your screens, pictures on your screens there. After this meeting, Siddaramaiah all set to meet Congress Chief Mallikarjun Kharge as well. In fact, he's already met Mallikarjun Kharge too. Let's go straight across to Jayanendra on this. Jayanendra, of course, the crucial meetings there. Smooth power transition is what Congress High Command is looking at. Siddaramaiah has met Rahul Gandhi, also Mallikarjun Kharge. What more can you tell us?
6: So the first phase of transition is already completed after the resignation of Siddaramaiah. Now the focus is on phase two. That means oath of D.K. Shivakumar and the formation of D.K. Shivakumar government, and sources who know about the meeting between Rahul Gandhi and Siddaramaiah have told that there was a detailed meeting and several issues were discussed primarily on about the new government and about the accommodation of leaders close to senior leaders close to Siddaramaiah. Siddaramaiah have demanded, according to sources, important portfolios. It is not clear whether it was discussed or not, but Siddaramaiah camp is also eyeing on the post of state Congress president. Apart from the this issue, MPs and the two Rajya Sabha vacancies and a few MLC vacancies.
7: We've got that first picture of D.K. Shivakumar with Siddaramaiah inside his residence. Breaking image here on NDTV.
8: This is breakfast 2.0 because this is a follow-up.
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9: The biggest news break that we've brought to our viewers, the Sarkara riddle is once again erupting in Karnataka.
10: Exclusive scoop on Karnataka Game of Thrones coming in.
11: Deepak Bhupanna is reporting that Siddaramaiah will resign. High Command was in favor of a transition of power.
12: Mr. Siddaramaiah is going to relent, and Mr. D.K. Shivakumar is expected to take over as the new Chief Minister of Karnataka.
9: Huge piece of breaking news that we as a team have been right about here on NDTV for the last few days, I might add.
13: D.K. Shivakumar's car has arrived. First pictures here on NDTV.
14: What is the CM formula that's going to be on the menu?
13: First pictures here of the hug between Siddaramaiah and D.K. Shivakumar. Breaking it as always, first and exclusive here on NDTV. Siddaramaiah has said this to all his cabinet colleagues over breakfast. He said, "I have agreed to the High Command's recommendation that D.K. Shivakumar will be his successor."
8: So he was only willing to shake hands with us. He just looked at us. I asked him a question, "Aren't you coming to the Rajya Sabha?" Yeah. He didn't say. He just looked straight, and then we moved on to D.K. Shivakumar.
13: Here's Mr. Siddaramaiah, the outgoing Chief Minister, is heading towards the Governor's house right now.
3: 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But our economy is changing rapidly. Increasingly, the country also needs problem solvers, innovators, people willing to build new ideas, rather than only seek existing opportunity.
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5: Intense political activity in Delhi from Karnataka. Rahul Gandhi has now met Siddaramaiah, and these are the images that we are showing only on NDTV. Siddaramaiah meets Rahul Gandhi at Sonia Gandhi's residence. Both Siddaramaiah and son Yatindra have in fact met Rahul Gandhi, and those are the visuals on your screens, pictures on your screens there. After this meeting, Siddaramaiah all set to meet Congress Chief Mallikarjun Kharge as well. In fact, he's already met Mallikarjun Kharge too. Let's go straight across to Jayanendra on this. Jayanendra, of course, the crucial meetings there. Smooth power transition is what Congress High Command is looking at. Siddaramaiah has met Rahul Gandhi, also Mallikarjun Kharge. What more can you tell us?
6: So the first phase of transition is already completed after the resignation of Siddaramaiah. Now the focus is on phase two. That means oath of D.K. Shivakumar and the formation of D.K. Shivakumar government, and sources who know about the meeting between Rahul Gandhi and Siddaramaiah have told that there was a detailed meeting and several issues were discussed, primarily on about the new government and about the accommodation of leaders close to senior leaders close to Siddaramaiah. Siddaramaiah have demanded, according to sources, important portfolios. Also, it is not clear whether it was discussed or not, but Siddaramaiah camp is also eyeing on the post of state Congress president. Apart from the this issue, MPs and the two Rajya Sabha vacancies and few MLC vacancies were is believed to be have also discussed between Rahul Gandhi and Siddaramaiah. The meeting continued around half an hour. Sources have also informed that Sonia Gandhi also met Siddaramaiah, but that meeting was just a courtesy meeting. Siddaramaiah greeted Sonia Gandhi. Detailed meeting took place between Siddaramaiah and Rahul Gandhi. After meeting Rahul Gandhi, Siddaramaiah is now meeting Congress President Mallikarjun Kharge. That meeting is also important regarding the transition and leadership change in Karnataka, because Siddaramaiah have resigned very gracefully, but now whether his supporters will get appropriate space in D.K. Shivakumar government, this is to be seen. And sources are claiming that to ensure this thing, Siddaramaiah have a flight to Delhi, and he is meeting top Congress leadership. As far as D.K. Shivakumar is concerned, he is expected to arrive at K.C. Venugopal's residence regarding again on the same to discuss same issues regarding the Congress Legislative Party meeting, oath, and most importantly his cabinet berth. So meetings regarding the phase 2 of leadership change in Karnataka is
1: Namaskara D.K. Shivakumar. That's what Karnataka is now saying. After years of speculation, a man who's been waiting in the wings for his right at the throne here in Karnataka is finally getting his shot. No longer Deputy Chief Minister, but Chief Minister D.K. Shivakumar. That's what he will be now. But this is a journey that has taken patience, grit, determination, commitment, loyalty, and many knives in the dark for him to get to this point. This was a high command that made a promise, a high command that delayed a decision, and a high command that finally realized they couldn't hold down a person like D.K. Shivakumar any longer. Over the next 30 minutes, we bring you not just a profile of the man who was all set to be the Chief Minister of Karnataka, but the fight, the war, the battles that lie before him as he takes on the biggest position of his life. Beyond Karnataka, he's called the crisis manager, the troubleshooter, the go-to man when you're having sleepless nights, as far as the Congress is concerned. But the strong man of Kanakapura, 8-term MLA, is now set to become the Chief Minister of Karnataka. It's been a journey that few can fully understand. It goes beyond just the never-say-die attitude. This was a man who learned early on never to take no for an answer. He waited patiently. He weaponized his patience. And he decided that once he had his eye on the chair, he wasn't going to give up until he got it. This is the journey of D.K. Shivakumar.
15: For years, D.K. Shivakumar kept the speculation alive. Every question on whether he would become chief minister was answered differently. Carefully calibrated, never rebellious, but always signalling one thing. Siddaramaiah would eventually have to make way.
16: Time will come, I say. Good time will come.
15: And now that moment has arrived. In what may be one of the smoothest power transitions in recent Karnataka politics, DKS is all set to take charge after a long political wait marked by patience, persistence, and power negotiations. DK Shivakumar's rise began under former Chief Minister S.M. Krishna. By the early 2000s, the Kanakpura MLA had already emerged as one of the key power centers in Karnataka Congress politics. Seen as Krishna's political protege,

0: DKS built deep networks in both Bengaluru and Delhi. But Karnataka Congress politics changed dramatically after 2004. The party shifted towards Siddaramaiah's Ahinda Social Coalition, backward classes, minorities and Dalits. DKS had to fight for political space under Siddaramaiah's towering influence. Even in 2013, when Congress returned to power, DKS openly projected himself as a CM contender. But Siddaramaiah denied him a cabinet berth initially, before the high command intervened. His turning point came in 2020. Despite ED raids and arrest, Shivakumar stayed loyal to the Congress. Rewarding that loyalty, the party handed him the KPCC chief's post. DKS then transformed himself into the Congress party's organizational engine in Karnataka. While Siddaramaiah remained the mass face, Shivakumar managed the machinery. Before the 2023 election, DKS confidently predicted Congress would win 138 seats. The party came remarkably close. Since then, he steadily intensified pressure for what supporters called his promised turn. Now comes the biggest challenge yet. Becoming chief minister is one thing. Governing Karnataka with balancing Siddaramaiah's influence, caste equations and Congress factions is another. For the 8-time MLA from Kanakpura, this is no longer about waiting for power. It is about proving he can hold it. With TM Veera Raghav, NDTV Bureau Report.
1: At many points in DK Shivakumar's political journey, his loyalty, his trust has come up for question, especially during times of upheaval. Will he drop the party? Will he abandon it? Will he betray the Gandhis? Will he dump them? In times of trouble, there have always been questions presented in the political atmosphere surrounding Karnataka. How much can DK Shivakumar wait and how much can DK Shivakumar really take? He once said he will always be a loyal soldier of the Congress party. And he still is.
2: For an 8-time MLA, loyalty would never be in question. But then, the question in politics keeps popping up. In 2023, when the Congress swept to power in Karnataka and Siddaramaiah became chief minister again, everyone thought that it was unfair on DKS.
3: Everything is going to be well. We have made a one-line resolution that whatever the high command will take a decision, we will abide by it. Ultimately, Rahulji called me and said, "You all have worked together."
2: A compromise had clearly been worked out within the Karnataka Congress camps, and while Siddaramaiah remained chief minister, it was announced that DK Shivakumar would be the deputy chief minister of Karnataka. For years, Rahul Gandhi's critics accused him of being a moral commentator rather than a commander. In Karnataka and DKS's elevation to the CM post in 2026 is where this perception begins to change. Shivakumar will have about 2 years to prove his administrative hold on the state before Karnataka goes to the polls in 2028 and soon after will be the crucial Lok Sabha election of 2029. Who the Chief Minister of Karnataka is therefore not just about the state government. It is about whether the Congress can present itself in 2029 as capable of governing, renewing and disciplining itself. Rahul Gandhi has reportedly issued key directives on the contours of the new government under Shivakumar. Sources have told NDTV that Rahul Gandhi wants greater representation for Dalits, OBCs and minorities in the new cabinet. This is key after the party's only OBC chief minister, Siddaramaiah, has been replaced. The political contrast between Siddaramaiah and his successor is stark. The former chief minister has the mass base and social coalition. The incumbent chief minister has the organizational muscle and a strong positioning as the man who had kept the party machinery alive. Siddaramaiah and Shivakumar are not merely rivals. They represent two different political vocabularies within the Congress.

0: Siddaramaiah is the old world socialist, the last of the enigmatic leaders thrown up by the Jayaprakash Narayan-led anti-Congress movement from half a century ago. Even after he parted ways with his old comrades and joined the Congress, Siddaramaiah stood for backward class assertion, welfare politics, and ideological opposition to Hindutva. Over the decades, Siddaramaiah never lost his mass connect. The Congress loyalist Shivakumar represents a very different quality. He's relentless. DKS, as he is known, is organizationally aggressive, resourceful, combative, and willing to play politics as a full contact sport. Over and over again, Shivakumar proved his political worth to his party. In 2017, he accommodated 44 party legislators from Gujarat at a resort to prevent them from being poached by the BJP ahead of a crucial Rajya Sabha election. Soon after this, income tax officials raided several properties linked to Shivakumar. In 2018, Shivakumar showed his crisis management skills when he moved the Congress legislators to a resort in a bid to save the fragile HD Kumaraswamy-led alliance government. In 2019, Shivakumar stood in the rain in front of a hotel in Mumbai. Inside were the rebel Congress MLAs from Karnataka about to break the government in the state. Shivakumar refused to leave until he met the rebel MLAs.
1: I can't go like that. I've come here to meet my friends, and the police commissioner has come and asked me that. I said I can't live here. I come for a purpose.
0: After the JDS Congress coalition government collapsed and the BJP took charge of Karnataka, DKS got the attention of the Enforcement Directorate. Shivakumar was arrested by the ED in September 2019 and sent to Tihar Jail. Investigators alleged that the then 57-year-old Shivakumar had not been paying taxes and made transactions worth crores of rupees. Walking out of Tihar, Shivakumar reiterated his commitment to his politics. DK Shivakumar remains one of the Congress's staunchest of leaders, with the party sending him on crisis management missions to different parts of the country. Shivakumar's role as a troubleshooter has expanded beyond the borders of his state. In February 2024, he went to Himachal Pradesh to prevent the fall of the Sukhvinder Singh Sukhu government after six Congress MLAs voted against the party nominee in the Rajya Sabha poll. Shivakumar was the party's special observer for the 2023 Madhya Pradesh Assembly polls and the 2026 Assam Assembly polls as well. For now, Congressman DK Shivakumar's work is cut out for him. He may have achieved his dream of becoming the Chief Minister of Karnataka, but the next 2 years will be crucial for his political future. His ultimate test lies in the 2028 Assembly elections. No government in Karnataka since 1985 has managed to secure a re-election, and so the critical challenge for CM DK Shivakumar will be whether he would be able to break, in just 2 years, a four-decade-old political jinx in Karnataka.
2: It would be an understatement to say that DK Shivakumar doesn't have huge challenges in front of him. It's not like he doesn't know how to administer. He has been deputy chief minister, but when you're Mukhya Mantri, it's a completely different ballgame. From breaking the jinx of anti-incumbency, to only 2 years left, to the threat of a parallel power structure under Siddaramaiah, to deciding what the cabinet is going to look like, there are major challenges in front of DK Shivakumar. And this is an electorate that is not going to be patient. They are going to want results as quickly as possible. And remember, only 2 years left for the next election.
3: The Congress has chosen change over continuity in Karnataka. After months of speculation and intense political negotiations, the party high command has decided that DK Shivakumar will replace Siddaramaiah as chief minister. The timing of the transition is crucial. With assembly elections due in 2 years, the Congress believes a leadership change now could help counter anti-incumbency and energize the organization before the next electoral battle.

0: four decades, Karnataka has refused to re-elect a ruling government. Even Siddaramaiah, despite completing a full term between 2013 and 2018, failed to return the Congress to power with a majority. The challenge before D.K. Shivakumar is clear. Rewrite Karnataka's political history. But the transition also comes with risks. Congress leaders privately admit the move may upset sections of the Kuruba community, Siddaramaiah's co-support base. To manage the fallout, the party is expected to elevate Siddaramaiah's son, Yathindra, into a bigger political role. Internally too, the balancing act will be delicate. The new chief minister will need to keep both the Siddaramaiah and Shivakumar camps united to avoid factional tensions from resurfacing. Then comes governance. From Bengaluru's infrastructure woes to delivery on the welfare promises, the DKS government will face intense public scrutiny. The Greater Bengaluru Authority elections expected in June are already being viewed as DK Shivakumar's first political and electoral test as chief minister. Beyond retaining Congress's traditional vote bank, Shivakumar will also attempt to expand support among Vokaligas, minorities, Dalits and younger urban voters. And waiting in the wings will be an aggressive BJP-JDS opposition alliance, determined to turn every governance challenge into a political battle. For the Congress, the message is clear. This is not just a leadership transition. It's a high-risk political experiment aimed at winning Karnataka again in 2028. Bureau Report, NDTV.
1: There is no conversation about D.K. Shivakumar without a conversation about the man he replaces, Siddaramaiah. A towering leader who made Ahinda his mass base here in Karnataka, the shadow of Siddaramaiah will be cast long and dark over politics of Karnataka for many, many years, possibly even decades to come. As D.K. Shivakumar becomes the chief minister, the influence, the shadow of Siddaramaiah simply cannot be denied. That's the kind of politician he wants. This could be a source of concern or even trouble for D.K. Shivakumar's chief ministership, but there's no sidestepping the shadow of Siddaramaiah.
2: On January 7, 2026, Siddaramaiah became the longest-serving chief minister of Karnataka. He crossed the record 7 years and 7 months set by Devaraja Urs in two consecutive terms from 1972 to 1980. Siddaramaiah is also the only other chief minister after Urs to have completed a five-year term in office in Karnataka. This was during his first tenure from 2013 to 2018. For a man rooted in the socialist ideology of Janata Parivar for over two decades, he was known for his strident anti-Congress stance. But in a remarkable turnaround, not only did this feisty politician join the grand old party, but went on to consolidate his position as one of the tallest leaders of South India. After 8 years and 8 days in office, the curtain finally came down on Siddaramaiah's chief ministerial journey. On 28th of May 2026, Siddaramaiah stepped down from the state's top job, and so ended a three-year-long internal squabble of the Congress party in Karnataka. Till now, it has been a smooth transition, and that remains important because the 77-year-old Siddaramaiah continues to wield a considerable influence in electoral politics. Siddaramaiah commands votes rooted in the support from the Ahinda communities. Ahinda, a collective term for voters from marginalized and minority groups, a grouping that Siddaramaiah has identified with all his life. Siddaramaiah was born into a farming family of the Kuruba caste in a small village in the Mysuru region. He spent his early life battling economic deprivations. He was forced to discontinue education and had to tend livestock. Things might have been different if his teachers had not helped him at that early age and got him admitted back to school. Siddaramaiah went to college in Mysore and obtained a BSc degree. His father wanted him to become a doctor, but he chose to do law. Like in other parts of the country, in the Karnataka of the late 1960s and the early 1970s, socialism had become the buzzword. The philosophy of Dr. Ram Manohar Lohia was impressing young Indians, one of them being the impressionable young lawyer Siddaramaiah. Siddaramaiah began participating in movements, and a political career seemed inevitable in 1978 when he was elected a district official to the Mysuru Taluk Development Board. In 1982, he became an MLA for the first time, winning the Chamundeshwari seat as an independent candidate. Siddaramaiah would go on to win that seat four more times, three with the Janata Dal and once with the Congress. Throughout Siddaramaiah's long political journey, he represented the concerns of the marginalized classes. And in the past two decades, he had cultivated and developed the Ahinda Bloc as a viable contrast to the traditional Lingayat versus the Vokkaligga political dominance in the state. The Ahinda Bloc represents between 65 and 70% of the state's voters, and Siddaramaiah's control of that bank has always been critical for the Congress, mostly because it allowed the party to circumvent the bipolar Lingayat versus Vokkaligga landscape. And it helped Siddaramaiah become Chief Minister twice. In 2013, Siddaramaiah took the oath as the 22nd Chief Minister of Karnataka. He had led the Congress in a triumphant return to power. When Siddaramaiah became Chief Minister for the first time in 2013, it had only been 9 years since he had quit the Janata Dal and 7 years since he had joined the Congress. With his JP and Lohia leanings, it was natural for Siddaramaiah to join the Janata Dal in 1985. He had swiftly risen through the ranks, and in 1988, he had become the Transport Minister of Karnataka. In 1994, when the Janata Dal was next in power, he became the Finance Minister. By the early 2000s, Siddaramaiah had added a stint as Deputy Chief Minister in an increasingly impressive resume. But soon, he was realizing that the Janata Dal was not his ticket to greater heights. The Janata Dal boss, H.D. Devegowda, was grooming his son, H.D. Kumaraswamy, for the top post, and Siddaramaiah had to do something differently. In 2004, he quit the Janata Dal and dedicated himself to cultivating the Ahinda vote base. In 2006, when Siddaramaiah joined the Congress, it was this bloc that helped him gain importance as a valuable electoral asset in the state. Eventually, it propelled him to the Chief Minister's chair. Siddaramaiah's first term in office was marked by a slew of welfare initiatives and schemes, which would become the bedrock of the persona that continues to define him to this day. Because if there is one political moniker that marks out Siddaramaiah, it has to be the one that says, man of the masses. Chief Minister or not, there is no denying that Siddaramaiah remains a very strong and a very active force in Karnataka politics.
1: What the Congress has managed to do is finally end the power tussle, the shadow boxing between Siddaramaiah and D.K. Shivakumar. But only that part of the challenge is over. The bigger battle, the bigger war of Karnataka has only just begun. How to break the jinx, what to do in the 2028 election, and how to deal with the many smaller and bigger battles that will now doubtless erupt on the battlefield that is Karnataka. D.K. Shivakumar is finally in the saddle. Let's see how he wages this war. Thanks for watching.

As the beautiful state of Karnataka gets set for a new chief minister, the spotlight is on D.K. Shivakumar. He's been described in many ways a soldier of Karnataka, a soldier of India, a soldier of the Congress Party. There are many forces that would take

0: credit to be behind the rise of a D.K. Shivakumar. But there is one person who D.K. Shivakumar describes not just as his astrologer, but someone who has been a significant force behind every major decision in his life. And it is our honor here on NDTV to have Dwarkanath Guruji, who has been generous enough with his time to join me today on NDTV. Thank you very much, sir. A person who not only predicted that D.K. Shivakumar all those decades ago would one day be the chief minister, but everything that has happened in his political life and beyond, this is the man who has not only predicted it, but also advised him about it in advance. Dwarkanath ji, thank you very much. Your first sentiments today on the man who you have walked beside for all these years, all set to become the chief minister.
1: I am only instrument. It is God's grace. He got everything. He believes in dharma, he believes in religion, he believes in divinity, a great lover of God. And Hindutva, he is the person who has made things proper here. That is his quality, and is very hard working. Till he achieves, he will not leave it. He would come to me, he would ask, and then follow it up. Till he achieves that, I used to tell him, you have to see that you are achiever, you are a goal, you have to reach the goal. But I am Guru, I am behind you. You run, I will protect you.
0: When was the last time you spoke to Mr. Shivakumar? When was the last time and what did you say to him, sir?
1: This morning I spoke to him. Just about 1 or 2 hours back. He wanted a date and everything for swearing in. And he is having a lot of
2: picture of D.K. Shivakumar with Siddaramaiah inside his residence. 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
0: The muscle flexing in Bengaluru has begun all over again.
4: The biggest news break that we've brought to our viewers, the Sarkara riddle is once again erupting in Karnataka.
5: Exclusive scoop on Karnataka Game of Thrones coming in.
6: Deepak Bhupanna is reporting that Siddaramaiah will resign. High command was in favor of a transition of power.
7: Mr. Siddaramaiah is going to relent and Mr. D.K. Shivakumar is expected to take over as the new chief minister of Karnataka.
4: Huge piece of breaking news that we as a team have been right about here on NDTV for the last few days, I might add.
0: D.K. Shivakumar's car has arrived. First pictures here on NDTV.
8: What is the CM formula that's going to be on the menu?
0: First pictures here of the hug between Siddaramaiah and D.K. Shivakumar. Breaking it as always, first and exclusive here on NDTV. Siddaramaiah has said this to all his cabinet colleagues over breakfast. He said, I have agreed to the High Command's recommendation that D.K. Shivakumar will be his successor.
9: So he was only willing to shake hands with us. He just looked at us. I asked him a question, aren't you coming to the Rajya Sabha? Yeah. He didn't say, he just looked straight and then we moved on to D.K. Shivakumar.
0: Here's Mr. Siddaramaiah, the outgoing chief minister, is heading towards the governor's house right now.

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2: From AI-driven payments to now becoming the intelligent financial powerhouse, that's what FinTech is doing.
3: Personalization when it comes to technology and data has always been there. Now where AI is coming into play is to be able to create a conversational interface, making those smart decisions much easier through conversational Q&A is where AI is taking you to the next level.
4: What seems settled for me is unfinished business. So I rewind, I pause, I reflect, I dig, until what's buried stands up to be counted. Breaking ground, not just headlines, the meaning behind them. This is Breaking Ground with me, Vedika Sood.
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6: 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They are chameleon people.
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1: 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Let me ask you that pointed question.
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2: Ayush, since when do we do scripts?
1: Fair point.
2: 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The biggest stage. Floodlights.
1: Wow.
2: 4K. 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

0: Good evening and welcome. India Matters comes to you live from the beautiful city of Bengaluru. I'm right outside the Vidhan Sauda, and Karnataka has a new king. He's been anointed. The coronation comes up in this coming week. Of course, I'm talking about DK Shivakumar, who spent the day today in Delhi alongside the man he replaces as Chief Minister of Karnataka, Siddaramaiah. Both leaders were in Delhi, meeting with the High Command, meeting with Rahul Gandhi. All the pictures went viral. They ticked all the boxes in terms of optics. But the Game of Thrones here in Karnataka, as far as the Chief Minister's chair is done, but the smaller kingdom decisions are still to be made. And that's where the drama has now shifted. Take a look between Bengaluru, where I am, and India's national capital. The Game of Thrones of Karnataka continues.
1: After the power transfer in Bengaluru, it was time to redraw the power equations in Delhi. The former chief minister and the one in waiting met with the high command. The day began with Siddaramaiah's resignation being accepted and a breakfast meet, where Siddaramaiah met Rahul Gandhi in Delhi alongside his son Yatindra. Sources have said that Siddaramaiah went into the meeting with a wish list, demanding plum post for his son and loyalists. Also on the table was the discussion about new deputy chief ministers. Sources tell NDTV there will be at least two, a Dalit and a minority face. There's big buzz around Congress President Mallikarjun Kharge's son, Priyank, getting a prominent role too. The meeting was followed by a highly emotional letter from DK Shivakumar, penning praise for the leader's legacy. DK Shivakumar in his letter lauded Siddaramaiah's towering stature and thanked him for standing beside him like a pillar. Then it was time for lunch. On the menu this time was Ragi Mudde and Basaru. The pair held a strategy meet to iron out details of the new cabinet. DK Shivakumar then met High Command leaders Mallikarjun Kharge and Rahul Gandhi ahead of the handover of the throne. Now, all eyes are on the legislature party meeting, where the final act in this long-drawn-out thriller is set to be played. What remains are key cabinet decisions, portfolio reshuffles, DK Shivakumar swearing in as Karnataka's new Nayaka. NDTV Bureau Report.
0: Right before he takes the chief minister's chair, DK Shivakumar's closest confidant, his astrologer, who never speaks in the media, a person who is reclusive, agreed to speak to me today. Bellur Dwarkanath is not just an astrologer, but someone who has predicted virtually every bend and twist and turn in DK Shivakumar's political life. He predicted that he would go to jail, he predicted all his struggles, and he predicted that he would become chief minister. This is an interview nobody else has. Listen carefully. As the beautiful state of

0: Karnataka gets set for a new chief minister, the spotlight is on D.K. Shivakumar. He's been described in many ways a soldier of Karnataka, a soldier of India, a soldier of the Congress Party. There are many forces that would take credit to be behind the rise of a D.K. Shivakumar. But there is one person who D.K. Shivakumar describes not just as his astrologer, but someone who has been a significant force behind every major decision in his life. And it is our honor here on NDTV to have Dwarkanath Guruji, who has been generous enough with his time to join me today on NDTV. Thank you very much, sir. A person who not only predicted that D.K. Shivakumar all those decades ago would one day be the chief minister, but everything that has happened in his political life and beyond, this is the man who has not only predicted it, but also advised him about it in advance. Dwarkanath ji, thank you very much. Your first sentiments today on the man who you have walked beside for all these years, all set to become the chief minister.
1: I am only instrument. It is God's grace. He got everything. He believes in dharma. He believes in religion. He believes in divinity. A great lover of God. And Hindutva, he is the person who has made things proper here. That is his quality. And is very hardworking. Till he achieves, he will not leave it. He would come to me, he would ask, and then follow it up. Till he achieves that, I used to tell him, you have to see that you are achiever, you are a goal, you have to reach the goal. But I am guru, I am behind you. You run, I will protect you.
0: When was the last time you spoke to Mr. Shivakumar? When was the last time and what did you say to him, sir?
1: This morning I spoke to him, just about 1 or 2 hours back. He wanted a date and everything for swearing in. And he's having a lot of faith in me. And I gave him the date also.
0: Tell us about that. Are you able to share with us when it is? Because the people of Karnataka are full of anticipation now when that big swearing in ceremony will be. What have you advised, sir?
1: I don't know the high command planning. But I have told him very auspicious day is 5th of next month. That is June 5th. It is a Friday, it is an excellent day, one of the most auspicious days for the whole this year. Till December, it is the only one day available here.
0: People are very curious, Dwarkanath ji, about how you come upon these dates and this advice that you give to Mr. Shivakumar. How do you come upon these dates? Why have you chosen 5th, for instance?
1: See, I am his mentor. I have a responsibility. Guru means he also becomes a father also. I also love him as a son only, nothing less than that. But my responsibility is, swearing in will happen, he will become chief minister, and anybody would be one day has to XCM also. That is not the point here. He is taking the charge of the state at a very crucial time. Now there is only 1 year for election. He has to go for election. He might sit as chief minister, to prove his worth, to prove his knowledge, to prove the efficiencies of politics, he has to rebuild the party and win the 28th election in the next general election in Karnataka. I keep that in mind. I cannot misguide him. You have to, when we give some time to people, you have to give them to think the future also. I cannot live as that a baby is just born, you have to hold him, you have to make him walk. That's what I've done with this.
0: Is it going to be a smooth chief ministership, sir? Do you foresee, he believes very strongly in what you tell him as an advisor, as a mentor, as a sounding board as well. Politically speaking, do you, Dwarkanath ji, foresee a smooth tenure as chief minister over the next 2 years, or are there any problems in his path?
1: Problems will not come. But the only thing is a very tough time. He will be walking on throne. It's not easy. One time, he has to face so many people. Always, there is a break for him. Leg break, hand break, all breaks will come up to halt him and prove him he is not worth. But time of patience, and he must make himself. It is called as, anybody becoming chief minister, he is called as Raja Sanyasa.

0: A guru, you take example, any of the gurus of the Shankaracharya Pitha, they sacrifice everything. Any state chief minister or prime minister should become like, behave like a guru only. Never sacrifice everything. Sab kuch kya karna hai. Tyag nahi hai. Raja ka kaam hai. He has no wife or children, nobody. Entire Karnataka is his children. When that is the case, he must walk carefully. He must address every need of the state. In particular, Bangalore, this traffic and water is a tragedy. It's a hopeless condition.
1: I'm glad you have mentioned that, sir. Yes.
0: It is in a hopeless condition. He is the Bangalore minister also. He has to discharge responsibility, give good courage to people, and much more than anything, I don't know about the bhrashtachar or bribery, but there is a talk in the town that Congress government is also corrupt. Even BJP was sat there, they were also corrupt only. They did not do any, they did all the corruptions. Not that they are good, both are same.
1: Yeah.
0: But here, my boy, Shivakumar, is having great responsibility. He must show to the entire Karnataka, not only Karnataka, India, he can stop the bribes and make a clean government and first address the problems of Bangalore city. See, I don't know what is happening to our people. We are all one in India. We must be united together. It is not happening. See, we are crossing the border of Tamil Nadu and Telugu Desam in these borders.
1: Yeah.
0: See, water belongs to everybody. Why there should be a quarrel to share Krishna?
1: Long-standing issue.
0: Why should Vijay sir from Madras should bother about Mekedatu? Everybody wants water. They can use it. We can use it. Why that fight? He must solve this water problem immediately. Give sufficient water, living, and it is so hopeless. Any one rain, people cannot walk anywhere. That is the condition of the Bangalore.
1: No, there is, you know, I'm glad you mentioned the civic issues, Varkanath ji, because we believe also that Bengaluru deserves some immediate measures, and hopefully Mr. Shivakumar will be the solution to some of those issues. I want to ask you about, you know, you've mentioned some of the challenges in front of him. I want to talk just for a moment about the outgoing Chief Minister, Mr. Siddaramaiah. From outside Karnataka, the perception has been this power battle, race for chief minister's chair, tug of war. You know it very well, sir. Do you think Mr. Siddaramaiah is going to pose a problem? He has said he wants to stay in active politics. There will not be any parallel power centers, but he is a mass leader also, has been the longest serving chief minister of Karnataka. How do you see the Siddaramaiah factor in Shivakumar's path?
0: To be honest with you, no work has gone from past 3 years. They wasted the elected government 3 years, full of waste. Only power struggle was there. They could not do anything. They have not addressed any of the issues of people. That is a basic factor. Now, this boy has been given with lot of responsibility. And of course, where there is a power, there is difficulty also. I don't think, because the way Siddaramaiah has exited, he has not went happily.
1: You don't think he has gone happily?
0: No. He wanted to stay full term. Let Siddaramaiah not forget, in 2006, when the state gave a berth to him, I was behind him. I made him to win by 254 votes in Chamundi, in Mysore. I have contributed to him also.
1: So is he going to pose a problem now in your view, Dwarkanath ji? Or is he going to allow Shivakumar to lead Karnataka without any problems?
0: I tell you that he is a very tall leader. He won't come out. But his shishyas will come out and may pose some problems. But in the interest of state, I think Shivakumar should be given a free hand to select his team. You would select a team and apply brake. It is somebody driving and somebody putting the brakes. That should not happen here.
1: Is Mr. Shivakumar worried about that he will not be given the full opportunity to execute this chief ministership that he has wanted for so long?
0: May not be. I have seen right from Indira Gandhi's time that they give the full powers to chief ministers. They don't halt it. But they want the result. And they don't want to take the name that Congress government in Karnataka is corrupt. They don't want that.
1: I want to go back in time now, Dwarkanath ji, to the time when a very young political entrant, Mr. Shivakumar, at that time. You can tell us how old he was that time when he wanted to enter politics. You were the one who advised him. You were the one who foresaw what would happen. I'm going to come to the chief ministership aspect later, but I want you to take us back to that time when you first met him, what you saw in him and what you told him.
0: See, my ears were filled that he is not the right person to, you should guide. You have come up from making Devarajaras at the age of 18 as a chief minister. And later on, my journey was very nice. And Indira Gandhi, I made her to stand from Chikmagalur and contest. And I told her, you will lose the election, but you will rule the country again for 10 years. She was close to me. I had taken her to Dharmastra and everywhere. My contribution is there also for the Indira Gandhi's family. They may not be knowing. It's all right. I don't want any credit. All right. But what I thought was, I refused to see him for about 6 times. Somehow I managed to escape from him. I was a quality control manager in Hanandum Corporation. I was chief manager, health control. And then my work was in Mysore Road only. I could have come, but I never wanted to meet him. But one day my wife forced me. Now that the young boy is coming, he's standing outside the gate.
1: He was very keen to meet you.
0: Very keen to meet you. Stood outside, wearing one of the school bag.
1: How old was he then?
0: He was just not even about 30 years, maybe that's all.
1: 30-year-old D.K. Shivakumar, yeah, pestering Dwarkanath Ji at that time to meet him.
0: Yeah. So he came. He was standing. And then my wife told me, no, you have played half day, holiday for the office, you come down. So then I took the permission and I came home. He was standing outside. In fact, to be more honest with you, in front of my house, former Chief Justice Venkatachalaya stayed. That was our site, our CJ. We had in the front of our house, CJ's house. So he also told me, what you have met Shivakumar waiting, he's a young boy, please help him. That's what he told me.
1: What did Shivakumar ask you at that time? When he was a young man, and what did you tell him?
0: No, he came to me. Guruji, I know about you. I have come for a consultation. Do you have any role in politics? Can I shine in politics? I want to sit with you and then decide about it. And then straight I told him, you leave your Jharasco, you come tomorrow. And then that tomorrow I did then meet him. Purposefully I did, I'm not in town. And after 3-4 days I met him, he came here. I sat with him. I told everything, including going to the prison in the last few years. Right after that, I told him, one day you will be chief minister, but you have to see that you're a peaceful man and no show off, or your face should laugh. That ahankar should be nahi hai. Ahankar chhod ke jana hai. Mankar mein aapki chehre mein ahankar dikhta hai.
1: He looks very angry even now.
0: Yes. He's like that. He's like, but heartily he's very quiet. Very helpful man. But that anger is on his face and that arrogance is on his face. That will not help you. At least smile, I say. Say good morning. What is that?
1: So what did you tell him? What did you tell him about his political journey? Did you, at that time itself, did you see something big for him?
0: No. Even today I tell you, this is the beginning of the innings of Shivakumar. He will go a long way. From here also he will go a long way. He'll go to the topmost post. At that point of time, I told him that, see, you have come now, you will be MLA, definitely, but later on, Congress will not give you a seat. They didn't give him a seat. I made him to stand independently, and cycle was simple. I made him to win. And then later on, he brought S.M. Krishna to my house. So Guruji, he has lost the election.
1: Who was also his mentor, yes, political mentor?
0: He came to me. At that time, very badly was defeated in 97, S.M. Krishna. He came to Guruji, you have to give birth, you have that strength, please give birth. I took him, I worked in Hotel Ashoka. There is one room in Hotel Ashoka, very lucky room. You sit over there, things will happen automatically. That is a vastu. So I went there and I made him, and then he wanted to see that he was the president. And unfortunately, in my absence of mind, I only made Dharam Singh as the president of the Congress. But I gave a date to him, he made Mr. Gupta to sit on the seat. That was the story. Why I am telling you this is, I knew him. He can go a long way. But for his

0: But for his, he doesn't have some patience. And he had some...
1: He has been so patient to become chief minister, sir.
0: No. After all, we, people...
1: Your advice to
0: people. Real people like you and me have trained him like that. I shout at him. I don't leave him. No, no, this is not the way. You must treat everybody. And don't see the same person every day. Go out. Meet MPs, MLAs. What is there? You are the deputy chief minister. You want to become a chief minister, but you must have all the qualities also. You have to build up image. You must, they must know your personality. I went on telling him. And then really it happened. I'm very happy. After that, he lost the election against Devegowda. That was a sad thing. It was no problem. But ultimately, whatever I told him, first time after seeing his charter, I told him he'll become minister. Accept any ministry. Even if you make a grass minister of Kabban Park, accept it. Don't leave it. So for that, I did have Chandi Homa, and Bangarappa made a minister per person. That was the start of the innings. But I knew he would grow very well. Everybody thought that this boy will not come up. He will lose up, that is, and everything. I never believed. I tell you one thing. He is having excellent stars. Excellent stars. He can reach any height. God has, he has to understand, God has given him birth to help the mankind. What God has given you to discharge it. I only tell him that. Yeah. Be a sannyas. Take sannyas. Don't look at your house.
1: Dwarkanathji, you also predicted that he would have trouble in his path. You famously also said that he will face jail. He will go into jail. You know, there will be those issues pursuing him politically as well. And then he will become the chief minister. Tell us a little bit about that. First jail, then CM is what the media sometimes quotes.
0: No, no. Long back. See, to be honest with you, Krishna was supposed to be born in jail only. He is the Lord Krishna. He is Jagadguru. Lord Krishna is Jagadguru only. Not that it is not a punishment. Only it is a safety when they make some charge. The government or the authorities want them to keep him safe in place. That is, we call it as prison. I had told him, see, something is going to happen. Please see that your records are straight and set right, and all your transactions should be very clean and clear. I had told him. But it was seen in the telescope that he has to undergo that. That's why he went. Had he taken my advice, he could have avoided that by keeping all the accounts in. Hazard has too many things in the head. He did not pay attention and he suffered on that. One thing is good. His charter was showing prison and kingship. That was the combination of the planets in his chart. But definitely he has not done anything wrong to stay in prison. Time alone will tell everything.
1: You know, through this entire 3 years since the 2023 election, Dwarkanathji, there has been talk of this promise that was given to D.K. Shivakumar by the Congress High Command that there would be a power-sharing formula. Was there any such promise? Because we have never known whether Mr. Shivakumar had insisted there was a promise. Others have said it was, you know, this and that. Mr. Siddaramaiah refused to vacate the chair until he became the longest-serving chief minister. Tell us about that. Was there a promise? Why was it so difficult? What did he say during this time? Did he ever feel like, you know, it was a promise that was being broken, that was given to him?
0: Let me tell you frankly, that boy never lied to me. Always, though in politics, lies and doing things, so many things are there, but he would never lie with me. He had told me, he was in Delhi, but hard work should be remembered. He has put head down and worked for Congress. They should have given him. After all, Siddaramaiah had come from Janatadal. See, look at the promise made by Sonia Gandhi. Sonia Gandhi had promised Siddaramaiah that they'll make your chief minister come to Congress party. They have lived up to it. There was no need for anybody to stop Shivakumar also. We should have been more honorably, it has been given. But it is true that there was an agreement that 50 for Siddaramaiah, 50 for Shivakumar. I believe my Shivakumar, he had told me very clearly about it. There should have been no confusion. Because of that, people are put into a lot of difficulties in the state. Now, no work is going on.
1: Yeah,
0: It is impossible. You do mean to say, do you agree that the government ministry will work? When CM and CM and Deputy CM working for chief ministership, which officer will do any work? Machinery totally failed. So that's what exactly happened here. Nothing they have done for the people here.
1: What was his mood like in these 3 years? You know, there must have been a sense of anticipation that I will get what is rightfully mine. I will get what has been promised to me.
0: No.
1: Did you ever sense that he will give up because the High Command was not listening to him? They kept postponing the decision.
0: He is a person. He is a person to fight to the last, to the end. That is his quality. But let me tell you, many times he has cried. Many times he went into depression. Many times he almost has lost the hopes. But I always gave him courage. Don't lose heart. You will sit as chief minister. You will come back. That's what exactly happened. That's all.
1: When it was finally clear that he's becoming chief minister, what did he say to you and what did you say to him? Last question, sir.
0: I told him, accept the chief ministership, but it's not just pen flower to walk on it. It is full of thorns. You have to put down your head and work strongly and see that they have branded you, that you're not fit for that, this and everything, corruption, so many things take over you. See that you wash yourself in a washing machine and become a very good man, and a very acceptable man. You can do that. You only must have the mind. Let me tell you very frankly, I will tell him soon after, very shortly, that he must forget everybody. His home, his own people. He should not entertain any people, business people, and his home, and his brothers, sisters, whoever it may be. He must be away from them and work for the state. Then only he will be a successful man.
1: The people of Karnataka are breathing a sigh of relief, Guruji, that you know, at least the power tussle is over. And I thank you very much for speaking to us and sharing these wonderful insights and things that happened between you and the next chief minister of Karnataka.
0: I do hope that Congress High Command will bless him and send him, give all the courage to him and give all the facilities what is related to Karnataka. Personally, I feel one thing. The governments, both the governments are making people lazy by offering all the guarantees. Nowhere. They are selling the country, that's all. It is not correct. People have to work very hard and earn their bread. That is the today's message for Shivakumar. They must stop it. Why? Taxpayers' money. What are you doing with that?
1: Thank you.
0: That should be your motto. I do hope the day he sits, good rain, good atmosphere, he will behave like a sannyasi, just like a Jagadguru, leave everything, sacrifice everything for the state of Karnataka and give a good non-corruption, very interesting, very growing Karnataka and no quarrels either with Tamil Nadu or Andhra Pradesh. That's what I want.
1: Thank you so much for speaking to NDTV, sir. Thank you so much. DK Shivakumar is a veteran politician. He has spent 3 years as deputy chief minister. He already knows the ropes. But taking the chair of the chief minister, the Mukhya Mantri of Karnataka, offers a completely separate raft of challenges. Take a look at this report where we list the many battles that lie ahead of Chief Minister DKS.
2: The Congress has chosen change over continuity in Karnataka. After months of speculation and intense political negotiations, the party high command has decided that DK Shivakumar will replace Siddaramaiah as chief minister. The timing of the transition is crucial. With assembly elections due in 2 years, the Congress believes a leadership change now could help counter anti-incumbency and energize the organization before the next electoral battle. For 4 decades, Karnataka has refused to re-elect a ruling government. Even Siddaramaiah, despite completing a full term between 2013 and 2018, failed to return the Congress to power with a majority. The challenge before DK Shivakumar is clear: rewrite Karnataka's political history. But the transition also comes with risks.

0: Congress leaders privately admit the move may upset sections of the Kuruba community, Siddaramaiah's core support base. To manage the fallout, the party is expected to elevate Siddaramaiah's son Yathindra into a bigger political role. Internally too, the balancing act will be delicate. The new chief minister will need to keep both the Siddaramaiah and Shivakumar camps united to avoid factional tensions from resurfacing. Then comes governance. From Bengaluru's infrastructure woes to delivery on the welfare promises, the DKS government will face intense public scrutiny. The Greater Bengaluru Authority elections expected in June are already being viewed as DK Shivakumar's first political and electoral test as chief minister. Beyond retaining Congress's traditional vote bank, Shivakumar will also attempt to expand support among Vokaligas, minorities, Dalits and younger urban voters. And waiting in the wings will be an aggressive BJP-JDS opposition alliance, determined to turn every governance challenge into a political battle. For the Congress, the message is clear. This is not just a leadership transition. It's a high-risk political experiment aimed at winning Karnataka again in 2028. Bureau Report, NDTV.
1: A short while ago, I spoke to commentator and author Rashid Kidwai, who just by chance has a book about DK Shivakumar that's about to hit the stands. Here's my interaction with him. And imagine someone who's written a full biography of DK Shivakumar, and that book's about to come out right after he becomes the chief minister. It's an incredible coincidence, but with my friend, senior journalist, author, commentator, and keen political observer, Rashid Kidwai, I believe there are no coincidences. So Rashid, first of all, congratulations on your upcoming biography of DK Shivakumar. We all look forward to reading it. And in all the time I've known you, you've always given us a lot of masala, a lot of inside stuff, you know, that most people can only dream about. So my first question to you is, what was the thing about DK Shivakumar that made you want to write a book about him?
2: Shiv, you know, I'm essentially a political reporter and I look for interesting subjects. I picked up in 2002, I started writing about Sonia Gandhi, independent biography of Sonia Gandhi. And the book came out towards the end of 2003. And in 2004, she became a very central figure, almost became a prime minister. And so I don't believe in astrology, I just believe in coincidence. In year 2020, I was writing a book called House of Siddhas. And Mr. Siddhya, you know, Jyotiraditya Siddhya, he switched sides and he became a central minister. He joined BJP and became a central minister in Narendra Modi cabinet. And this time around, I was writing, in fact, I'm writing a series on living politicians in India of various hue and shade. And I thought DK Shivakumar is a very interesting person. He's an organizational man. He's a hands-on person. He has a lot of history. And he's old-time loyalist. Because why I'm saying old-time loyalist? Because, Shiv, you have seen and analyzed politics from very close quarters. The many people who were perceived close to Nehru Gandhi family, they left one by one. And DK Shivakumar didn't. He went to jail. He faced a lot of problems. I'm sure he must have been offered many things by various, you know, people, but he didn't budge. So, sense of loyalty, the kind of resourcefulness, very hands-on person who, as you covered that election, Ahmed Patel's Rajya Sabha election, Mr. Shivakumar played a very big role. So, someone who can politically take on a person like Mr. Amit Shah and survive and live to fight another day and become a chief minister. So, I think he's a very, you know, fascinating subject for a student of politics.
1: Rashid, you know, the Shivakumar that most people outside Karnataka know, and you've spoken and written extensively about that, is as a crisis manager. You know, he has an identity and a persona that goes beyond the borders of this state. And that's one of the great things about him. He's well known and recognized in, you know, political circles all across the country because his influence has impacted, like you said, Rajya Sabha elections, you know, Congress crises in so many other states, which we've all looked at very closely as well. The question I want to ask you is, the recent political history of Shivakumar has been defined by this tug of war, this

0: political tussle with Siddaramaiah, who's another larger-than-life politician. In the writing of this book, tell us what you saw. What was there behind the scenes that we didn't see while we were reporting it?
1: Well, I think with the television around, everything gets reported in that sense. But I would say a lot about, you know, sense of loyalty, because never, you know, there was no secret meeting that he was having with many of the intermediaries of the ruling dispensation or meeting people in private. And he became very sort of public. And I know a lot of people advised him, even inside the Congress, that you look for options, be more assertive. But he kept away. So he had a lot of faith in the words of Priyanka Gandhi, Rahul Gandhi, Sonia Gandhi. I mean, the order of things would be actually Priyanka Gandhi, Sonia Gandhi and Rahul Gandhi. But he had, you know, faith in that. And it's very interesting, Shiv, as I was saying, I have documented 150 leaders of some consequence have left the Congress since 2014. And one of the major players who just left before 2014 actually was Mr. Hemanta Biswa Sarma, and he became a huge success story. Many people in the Congress, they admire that, you know, how Hemanta Biswa Sarma, who was like a poor number two is within the Congress or within Assam Congress, turned out to be a great sort of indispensable almost in Assam, but not now, but many, many years to come. Now, here is the Congress answer of Hemanta Biswa Sarma in P.K. Shivakumar. So they have a same kind of, life history is very different, but they are very, very powerful, strong, self-assured people who can make or break the Congress. Like Hemanta crippled the Congress in Assam. In that sense, Mr. D.K. Shivakumar, by not going, has provided a very good narrative to Rahul Gandhi, Priyanka Gandhi, Sonia Gandhi, to tell their workers, tell their restless leaders. And it's, and Shiv, you know, there's no dearth of such leaders, from Sachin Pilot to everybody, every state has a one or two aspirant who feel that they have not got their due. So here is the success story, that you stay like Shivakumar, one day you will be rewarded. 64 is a very right age. You're not old, you're not young. I'm talking about in politics. So he at least has 10 more years to give.

0: Rahul Gandhi had always been a staunch advocate of Siddaramaiah. You know, the Ahinda factor, the OBC factor, you know, the social justice angle to Siddaramaiah, his towering figure. He was unwavering in his support for Siddaramaiah, and that appeared to be the reason why this power sharing was never, actually came true until now. What changed? And we're also hearing that Priyanka Gandhi was a very, very compelling factor as far as D.K. Shivakumar is concerned. How much of that is true, since you know the inside story?
1: I don't know the inside story, but I think, you know, the Kerala story had an impact on the decision-making process in Karnataka. What happened in Kerala, and you covered it very well, that there was always, it's not that everybody was sort of in good books of everyone, but a perception went as if, you know, Rahul Gandhi wanted K.C. Venugopal and Priyanka Gandhi wanted Satishan, and Priyanka had her way, Priyanka had her say. Now, this time around, I think under the influence of Sonia Gandhi, you see, they acted in tandem and Rahul Gandhi became proactive. This also proved that there was a, you know, this kind of rotational chief minister concept was there. So in media, it was denied several times. But we know that way back in May 2023, there was a meeting in Mr. Kharge's house where a rotational formula was presented. And then Kharge made a telephone call in front of Mr. Siddaramaiah and D.K. Shivakumar, informing Rahul Gandhi that both sides have agreed. Now, what happened that in November, December, again, there was a build-up in November, December of 2025 when D.K. Shivakumar started asserting himself. At that time, Rahul Gandhi told him that, you know, I have plans for you. And I think he used Priyanka Gandhi also to convey that to D.K. Shivakumar that don't lose patience. On the other hand, Mr. Siddaramaiah, who you're rightly saying that was enjoying Rahul Gandhi's confidence, was told that, you complete your sort of personal milestone of longest serving chief minister of Karnataka ahead of Devraj Urs, and, you know, you present budget. And Rahul Gandhi sort of gave him more extension that, you know, okay, till completion of 5 state election. So Mr. Siddaramaiah had reasons to feel confident and feel good about it. And when he was summoned, of course, on the 26th of May 2026, Mr. Siddaramaiah knew that, you know, his game is over.
0: Yeah.
1: It's just that he gave no clue to anybody. But in the heart of heart, he knew that he cannot continue. Now Rahul Gandhi is called. So that means he will be asked. And what we are seeing is a logical conclusion of it. So Rahul Gandhi suddenly, you know, just a fortnight ago or so, he was seen as weak. He was seen as sort of losing a perception war vis-a-vis Priyanka Gandhi. It was a man who was seen as lowering the prestige of the Congress High Command. Suddenly became very proactive, confident, and somehow he presented a script and a chain of events that showed him in good light that Rahul can deliver. And mind you, these things make an impact in the life of political. We are a journalist or writer. We look at it very different way. But there is a silent communication that takes place between party workers and the leader. So they judge him. And I would say that Rahul Gandhi's credibility has gone up a bit.
0: Final two questions, and I'm going to come to what you just said in my last question. But before that, you know, the Siddaramaiah factor, is he going to be a problem? He's made his decision as far as national versus local politics is concerned, Rashid. He wants to stay here in Karnataka, complete his MLA term. Parallel power centers are always a concern. It means D.K. Shivakumar will have to be wary during his chief ministership. Is he going to pose a problem to D.K. Shivakumar?
1: That I think that astrologer would answer better. But, you know, there is a problem actually, you know, because there is no retirement age. And there are so many people, your loyalists, well-wishers, who always say, you know, you still have time. I remember Balram Thakur, when he became very old, he was he retired as governor of Madhya Pradesh. Even then, he used to tell me, he'll say, Abhi Sikar ka karz baki hai, in the sense that he would fight Lok Sabha election from Sikar and pay it to the people of Sikar. Whether people of Sikar wanted him or not, that's a different thing. But what I'm saying is, politicians beyond 80 actually have a tendency that they think they can play another ruling. Whether it's Amrinder Singh, whether it's Ghulam Nabi Azad, lot of people, not Ram Jethmalani alone. Ram Jethmalani was member of Rajya Sabha when he was 96, 97 year old. So such is the legacy. I think Congress wants to buy an insurance policy. Congress wants to buy an insurance policy vis-a-vis Siddaramaiah and Karnataka Congress by making

0: appointing his son a minister in the state, not deputy CM, but just a minister, so that Mr. Siddha, they have some kind of leverage, some kind of check on him. Mr. Siddaramaiah has actually very little to revolt, because what, you know, what Rahul Gandhi did, one of the last act, Rahul Gandhi encouraged him, contrary to some of the media reports, Rahul Gandhi encouraged him to accept that socio-economic survey, because that subject is very dear to Rahul Gandhi. It is inconvenient for the incumbent chief minister.
1: Yeah.
0: But it is something that Rahul Gandhi wants. So therefore, Mr. Siddaramaiah, longest serving chief minister, socio-economic survey, a kind of legacy, a very warm send off. I don't know whether he, but you look at Captain Amrinder Singh, he's neither here nor there. You look at Ghulam Nabi Azad. So Mr. Siddaramaiah, he is in the Congress circle. I'm telling you, his ratings are, he may not be able to speak much of Hindi. His ratings are much higher than of Ashok Gehlot.
1: Yeah. Final question then, zooming out from Karnataka, Rashid. We began with Shivakumar, now we'll end with the entire country. It may be too soon to say the Congress has, got its mojo back, but after the decision taken in Tamil Nadu, then in Kerala, and now this complicated transition, change of guard in Karnataka, would it be fair to say that the Congress, the beginnings of some Achhe Din for the Congress are back? It has begun to hit a little bit of a stride. It's a little bit on the front foot, 2 years, 3 years before the next election.
0: Yeah, so at least an effort is there, and that is where Rahul Gandhi ratings are going up in terms of popularity, acceptability, and confidence building, because Rahul is seen with trying something. In the past election of 2014, but 19 and 24, it was seen that Rahul Gandhi was not doing enough. So this time it's a Sadar story. It started with a sort of opportunistic alliance with TVK, crowning of Captain Vijay, then Satishan, then of course Siddaramaiah. Rahul Gandhi is also crowning of D.K. Shivakumar. Now he's also extending a hand of friendship, a warm hand of friendship to Mr. Jagan Mohan Reddy. As an ally or some kind of merger, I don't know. These are all very initial stages. So if you have this kind of five states, some kind of footprint, because Revanth Reddy is there, the Congress in Andhra is very weak. So if Jagan Mohan Reddy is co-opted, remember he was one of them. And there's a whole history when YSR died and how kind of family split. So Rahul Gandhi is trying to get some 80, 90 Lok Sabha members from these five states, and then approach north with and central and western India with another 40, 50. Now, Shiv, I mean, it may look little adventurous or little premature, but if Congress gets half of 272, there is no way, let me repeat, there is no way that the BJP can come back to power its own in 2029. So this is a script. They need Punjab. They need to win Punjab. They need to win Uttarakhand, Himachal. These are low-hanging fruits, but very difficult, very challenging. So if Congress wins these two, three more states, you will see what you're talking about, that mojo is back. It will become a reality.
1: And democracy is all about a good fight, and that's all everyone wants in the interest of a stronger opposition and something to look forward to in this vibrant, great country of ours. Rashid, all the very best. Congratulations on your well-timed book, and we look forward to reading it here on NDTV. Thanks so much for speaking to me today. Thank you. A stubborn young man who desperately wanted to get into politics. He was kidnapped while he was studying. Someone who refused to take no for an answer, and someone who had the killer instinct to last it all this while. This is the journey and the times ahead of D.K. Shivakumar.
2: For an 8-time MLA, loyalty would never be in question. But then, the question in politics keeps popping up. In 2023, when the Congress swept to power in Karnataka and Siddaramaiah became chief minister again, everyone thought that it was unfair on DKS.
3: Everything will be well. We have made a one-line decision that whatever the procurement will take a decision, we will abide by it. Ultimately, Rahulji called me and said, you all have worked together.

0: A compromise had clearly been worked out within the Karnataka Congress camps, and while Siddaramaiah remained Chief Minister, it was announced that D.K. Shivkumar would be the Deputy Chief Minister of Karnataka. For years, Rahul Gandhi's critics accused him of being a moral commentator rather than a commander. In Karnataka and DKS's elevation to the CM post in 2026 is where this perception begins to change. Shivakumar will have about 2 years to prove his administrative hold on the state before Karnataka goes to the polls in 2028, and soon after will be the crucial Lok Sabha election of 2029. Who the Chief Minister of Karnataka is therefore not just about the state government. It is about whether the Congress can present itself in 2029 as capable of governing, renewing and disciplining itself. Rahul Gandhi has reportedly issued key directives on the contours of the new government under Shivakumar. Sources have told NDTV that Rahul Gandhi wants greater representation for Dalits, OBCs and minorities in the new cabinet. This is key after the party's only OBC Chief Minister, Siddaramaiah, has been replaced. The political contrast between Siddaramaiah and his successor is stark. The former Chief Minister has the mass base and social coalition. The incumbent Chief Minister has the organizational muscle and a strong positioning as the man who had kept the party machinery alive. Siddaramaiah and Shivakumar are not merely rivals. They represent two different political vocabularies within the Congress. Siddaramaiah is the old world socialist, the last of the enigmatic leaders thrown up by the Jayaprakash Narayan-led anti-Congress movement from half a century ago. Even after he parted ways with his old comrades and joined the Congress, Siddaramaiah stood for backward class assertion, welfare politics, and ideological opposition to Hindutva. Over the decades, Siddaramaiah never lost his mass connect. The Congress loyalist Shivakumar represents a very different quality. He's relentless. DKS, as he is known, is organizationally aggressive, resourceful, combative, and willing to play politics as a full contact sport. Over and over again, Shivakumar proved his political worth to his party. In 2017, he accommodated 44 party legislators from Gujarat at a resort to prevent them from being poached by the BJP ahead of a crucial Rajya Sabha election. Soon after this, income tax officials raided several properties linked to Shivakumar. In 2018, Shivakumar showed his crisis management skills when he moved the Congress legislators to a resort in a bid to save the fragile HD Kumaraswamy-led alliance government. In 2019, Shivakumar stood in the rain in front of a hotel in Mumbai. Inside were the rebel Congress MLAs from Karnataka about to break the government in the state. Shivakumar refused to leave until he met the rebel MLAs.
1: I can't go like that. I've come here to meet my friends. And the police commissioner has come and asked me that. I said I can't live here. I come for a purpose.
0: After the JDS-Congress coalition government collapsed and the BJP took charge of Karnataka, DKS got the attention of the Enforcement Directorate. Shivakumar was arrested by the ED in September 2019 and sent to Tihar Jail. Investigators alleged that the then 57-year-old Shivakumar had not been paying taxes and made transactions worth crores of rupees. Walking out of Tihar, Shivakumar reiterated his commitment to his politics. D.K. Shivakumar remains one of the Congress's staunchest of leaders, with the party sending him on crisis management missions to different parts of the country. Shivakumar's role as a troubleshooter has expanded beyond the borders of his state. In February 2024, he went to Himachal Pradesh to prevent the fall of the Sukhvinder Singh Sukhu government after six Congress MLAs voted against the party nominee in the Rajya Sabha poll. Shivakumar was the party's special observer for the 2023 Madhya Pradesh Assembly polls and the 2026 Assam Assembly polls as well. For now, Congressman D.K. Shivakumar's work is cut out for him. He may have achieved his dream of becoming the Chief Minister

0: Minister of Karnataka, but the next 2 years will be crucial for his political future. His ultimate test lies in the 2028 assembly elections. No government in Karnataka since 1985 has managed to secure a re-election, and so the critical challenge for CM DK Shivakumar will be whether he would be able to break, in just 2 years, a four-decade-old political jinx in Karnataka.
1: India Matters continues to broadcast and report live from Bengaluru. Thank you so much for watching.

0: For generations, education in India was largely associated with stability. Secure marks, secure degrees, secure jobs. But our economy is changing rapidly. Increasingly, the country also needs problem solvers, innovators, people willing to build new ideas, rather than only seek existing opportunity.
1: Watch the full conversation only on NDTV.
2: As the beautiful state of Karnataka gets set for a new chief minister, the spotlight is on D.K. Shivakumar. He's been described in many ways a soldier of Karnataka, a soldier of India, a soldier of the Congress Party. There are many forces that would take credit to be behind the rise of a D.K. Shivakumar. But there is one person who D.K. Shivakumar describes not just as his astrologer, but someone who has been a significant force behind every major decision in his life. And it is our honor here on NDTV to have Dwarkanath Guruji, who has been generous enough with his time to join me today on NDTV. Thank you very much, sir. A person who not only predicted that D.K. Shivakumar all those decades ago would one day be the chief minister, but everything that has happened in his political life and beyond, this is the man who has not only predicted it, but also advised him about it in advance. Dwarkanath ji, thank you very much. Your first sentiments today on the man who you have walked beside for all these years, all set to become the chief minister.
3: I am only instrument. It is God's grace. He got him everything. He believes in dharma, he believes in religion, he believes in divinity, a great lover of God. And Hindutva, he is the person who has made things proper here. That is his quality, and is very hardworking. Till he achieves, he will not leave it. He would come to me, he would ask, and then follow it up. Till he achieves that, I used to tell him, you have to see that you are achiever, you are a goal, you have to reach the goal. But I am guru, I am behind you. You run, I will well protect you.
2: When was the last time you spoke to Mr. Shivakumar? When was the last time and what did you say to him, sir?
3: This morning I spoke to him. Just about 1 or 2 hours back. He wanted a date and everything for swearing in. And he is having a lot of faith in me. And I gave him the date also.
2: Tell us about that. Are you able to share with us when it is? Because the people of Karnataka are full of anticipation now when that big swearing-in ceremony will be. What have you advised, sir?
3: I don't know the high command planning, but I have told him very auspicious day is 5th of next month. That is June 5th. It is a Friday. It is an excellent day. One of the most auspicious days for the whole is this year. Till December, it is the only one day available here.
2: People are very curious, Dwarkanath ji, about how you come upon these dates and this advice that you give to Mr. Shivakumar. How do you come upon these dates? Why have you chosen 5th, for instance?
3: See, I am his mentor. I have a responsibility. Guru means he also becomes father also. I also love him as a son only, nothing less than that. But my responsibility is, swearing in will happen, he will become chief minister, and anybody would be one day has to XCM also. That is not the point here. He is taking the charge of the state at a very crucial time. Now there is only 1 year for election. He has to go for election. He might sit as chief minister to prove his worth, to prove his knowledge, to prove the efficiencies of politics. He has to rebuild the party and win the 28th election in the next general election in Karnataka. I keep that in mind. I cannot misguide him. You have to, when we give some time to people, you have to give them to think the future also. I cannot live as that a baby is just born. You have to hold him. You have to make him walk. That's what I have done with this.
2: Is it going to be a smooth chief ministership, sir? Do you foresee... he believes very strongly in what you tell him as an advisor, as a mentor, as a sounding board as well. Politically speaking, do you, Dwarkanath ji, foresee a smooth tenure as chief minister over the next 2 years, or are there any problems in his path?
3: Problems will not come. But only thing is a very tough time. Very, he will be walking on throne. It's not easy. One time, he has to face so many people. Always, there is a break for him. Leg break, hand break, all breaks will come up to halt him and prove him he is not worth. But time of patience, and he must make himself. It is called as, anybody become a chief minister, he is called as Rajasanyasa. A guru, you take example, any of the gurus of the Shankaracharya Pitha, they sacrifice everything. Any church chief minister or prime minister should become like, behave like a guru only. They must sacrifice everything. Sab kuch tyag karna hai. Tyag nahi hai. Raja ka kaam hai. He has no wife or children, nobody. Entire Karnataka is his children. When that is the case, he must walk carefully. He must address every need of the state. In particular, Bangalore, this traffic and water is a tragedy. It's a hopeless condition.
2: I'm glad you have mentioned that, sir. Yes.
3: It is in hopeless condition.

0: government and first address the problems of Bangalore city. See, I don't know what is happening to our people. We are all one in India. We must be united together. It is not happening. See, we are crossing the border of Tamil Nadu and Telugu Desam in these borders.
1: Yeah.
0: See, water belongs to everybody. Why there should be a quarrel to share Krishna?
2: Long-standing issue.
0: Why should Vijay sir from Madras should bother about Mekedatu? Everybody wants water. They can use it. We can use it. Why that fight? He must solve this water problem immediately. Give sufficient water, living, and it is so hopeless. Any one rain, people cannot walk anywhere. That is the condition of Bangalore.
2: I am glad you mentioned the civic issues, Varkanathji, because we believe also that Bengaluru deserves some immediate measures, and hopefully Mr. Shivakumar will be the solution to some of those issues. I want to ask you about, you've mentioned some of the challenges in front of him. I want to talk just for a moment about the outgoing Chief Minister, Mr. Siddaramaiah. From outside Karnataka, the perception has been this power battle, race for Chief Minister's chair, tug of war. You know it very well, sir. Do you think Mr. Siddaramaiah is going to pose a problem? He has said he wants to stay in active politics. There will not be any parallel power centers, but he is a mass leader also, has been the longest serving Chief Minister of Karnataka. How do you see the Siddaramaiah factor in Shivakumar's path?
0: To be honest with you, no work has gone from past 3 years. They wasted the elected government 3 years full of waste. Only power struggle was there. They could not do anything. They have not addressed any of the issues of people. That is the basic factor. Now, this boy has been given with lot of responsibility. And of course, where there is a power, there is difficulty also. I don't think, because the way Siddaramaiah has existed, he has not went happily.
2: You don't think he has gone happily?
0: No. He wanted to stay full term.
2: Namaskara DK Shivakumar. That's what Karnataka is now saying. After years of speculation, a man who's been waiting in the wings for his right at the throne here in Karnataka is finally getting his shot. No longer Deputy Chief Minister, but Chief Minister DK Shivakumar, that's what he will be now. But this is a journey that has taken patience, grit, determination, commitment, loyalty, and many knives in the dark for him to get to this point. This was a high command that made a promise, a high command that delayed a decision, and a high command that finally realized they couldn't hold down a person like DK Shivakumar any longer. Over the next 30 minutes, we bring you not just a profile of the man who was all set to be the Chief Minister of Karnataka, but the fight, the war, the battles that lie before him as he takes on the biggest position of his life. Beyond Karnataka, he's called the crisis manager, the troubleshooter, the go-to man when you're having sleepless nights, as far as the Congress is concerned. But the strong man of Kanakapura, 8-term MLA, is now set to become the Chief Minister of Karnataka. It's been a journey that few can fully understand. It goes beyond just the never-say-die attitude. This was a man who learned early on never to take no for an answer. He waited patiently, he weaponized his patience, and he decided that once he had his eye on the chair, he wasn't going to give up until he got it. This is the journey of DK Shivakumar.
3: For years, DK Shivakumar kept the speculation alive. Every question on whether he would become chief minister was answered differently. Carefully calibrated, never rebellious, but always signaling one thing. Siddaramaiah would eventually have to make way.
4: Time will come, I say. Good time will
3: come. Now, that moment has arrived. In what may be one of the smoothest power transitions in recent Karnataka politics, DKS is all set to take charge after a long political wait marked by patience, persistence, and power negotiation.

0: D.K. Shivakumar's rise began under former Chief Minister S.M. Krishna. By the early 2000s, the Kanakpura MLA had already emerged as one of the key power centers in Karnataka Congress politics. Seen as Krishna's political protege, DKS built deep networks in both Bengaluru and Delhi. But Karnataka Congress politics changed dramatically after 2004. The party shifted towards Siddaramaiah's Ahinda Social Coalition, backward classes, minorities, and Dalits. DKS had to fight for political space under Siddaramaiah's towering influence. Even in 2013, when Congress returned to power, DKS openly projected himself as a CM contender. But Siddaramaiah denied him a cabinet berth initially, before the high command intervened. His turning point came in 2020. Despite ED raids and arrest, Shivakumar stayed loyal to the Congress. Rewarding that loyalty, the party handed him the KPCC chief's post. DKS then transformed himself into the Congress party's organizational engine in Karnataka. While Siddaramaiah remained the mass face, Shivakumar managed the machinery. Before the 2023 election, DKS confidently predicted Congress would win 138 seats. The party came remarkably close. Since then, he steadily intensified pressure for what supporters called his promised turn. Now comes the biggest challenge yet. Becoming chief minister is one thing. Governing Karnataka with balancing Siddaramaiah's influence, caste equations and Congress factions is another. For the 8-time MLA from Kanakpura, this is no longer about waiting for power. It is about proving he can hold it. With TM Veera Raghav, NDTV Bureau Report.
1: At many points in DK Shivakumar's political journey, his loyalty, his trust has come up for question, especially during times of upheaval. Will he drop the party? Will he abandon it? Will he betray the Gandhis? Will he dump them? In times of trouble, there have always been questions presented in the political atmosphere surrounding Karnataka. How much can DK Shivakumar wait and how much can DK Shivakumar really take? He once said he will always be a loyal soldier of the Congress party. And he still is.
2: For an 8-time MLA, loyalty would never be in question. But then, the question in politics keeps popping up. In 2023, when the Congress swept to power in Karnataka and Siddaramaiah became chief minister again, everyone thought that it was unfair on DKS.
3: Everything is well, will be well, is going to be well. We have made a one-line resolution that whatever the High Command will take a decision, we will abide by it. Ultimately, Rahulji called me and said, "We want to work together."
2: A compromise had clearly been worked out within the Karnataka Congress camps, and while Siddaramaiah remained chief minister, it was announced that DK Shivakumar would be the deputy chief minister of Karnataka. For years, Rahul Gandhi's critics accused him of being a moral commentator rather than a commander. In Karnataka and DKS's elevation to the CM post in 2026 is where this perception begins to change. Shivakumar will have about 2 years to prove his administrative hold on the state before Karnataka goes to the polls in 2028 and soon after will be the crucial Lok Sabha election of 2029. Who the Chief Minister of Karnataka is therefore not just about the state government. It is about whether the Congress can present itself in 2029 as capable of governing, renewing and disciplining itself. Rahul Gandhi has reportedly issued key directives on the contours of the new government under Shivakumar. Sources have told NDTV that Rahul Gandhi wants greater representation for Dalits, OBCs and minorities in the new cabinet. This is key after the party's only OBC chief minister, Siddaramaiah, has been replaced. The political contrast between Siddaramaiah and his successor is stark. The former chief minister has the mass base and social coalition. The incumbent chief minister has the organizational muscle and a strong positioning as the man who had kept the party machinery alive. Siddaramaiah and Shivakumar are not merely rivals. They represent two different political vocabularies within the Congress. Siddaramaiah is the old world socialist, the last of the enigmatic leaders thrown up by the Jayaprakash Narayan-led anti-Congress movement from half a century ago. Even after he parted ways with his old comrades and joined the Congress, Siddaramaiah stood for backward class assertion, welfare politics, and ideological opposition to Hindutva. Over the decades, Siddaramaiah never lost his mascarnet. The Congress loyalist Shivakumar represents a very different quality. He's relentless. KS, as he is known, is organizationally aggressive, resourceful, combative, and willing to play politics as a full contact sport. Over and over again, Shivakumar proved his political worth to his party. In 2017, he accommodated 44 party legislators from Gujarat at a resort to prevent them from being poached by the BJP ahead of a crucial Rajya Sabha election. Soon after this, income tax officials raided several properties linked to Shivakumar. In 2018, Shivakumar showed his crisis management skills when he moved the Congress legislators to a resort in a bid to save the fragile HD Kumaraswamy-led alliance government. In 2019, Shivakumar stood in the rain in front of a hotel in Mumbai. Inside were the rebel Congress MLAs from Karnataka about to break the government in the state. Shivakumar refused to leave until he met the rebel MLAs.
4: I can't go like that. I've come here to meet my friends. And the police commissioner has come and asked me that. I said I can't live here. I come for a purpose.
2: After the JDS Congress coalition government collapsed and the BJP took charge of Karnataka, DKS got the attention of the Enforcement Directorate. Shivakumar was arrested by the ED in September 2019 and sent to Tihar Jail. Investigators alleged that the then 57-year-old Shivakumar had not paid taxes and made transactions worth crores of rupees. Walking out of Tihar, Shivakumar reiterated his commitment to his politics. DK Shivakumar remains one of the Congress's staunchest of leaders, with the party sending him on crisis management missions to different parts of the country. Shivakumar's role as a troubleshooter has expanded beyond the borders of his state. In February 2024, he went to Himachal Pradesh to prevent the fall of the Sukhvinder Singh Sukhu government after six Congress MLAs voted against the party nominee in the Rajya Sabha poll. Shivakumar was the party's special observer for the 2023 Madhya Pradesh Assembly polls and the 2026 Assam Assembly polls as well. For now, Congressman DK Shivakumar's work is cut out for him. He may have achieved his dream of becoming the Chief Minister of Karnataka, but the next 2 years will be crucial for his political future. His ultimate test lies in the 2028 Assembly elections. No government in Karnataka since 1985 has managed to secure a re-election. And so the critical challenge for CM DK Shivakumar will be whether he would be able to break, in just 2 years, a four-decade-old political jinx in Karnataka.
1: It would be an understatement to say that DK Shivakumar doesn't have huge challenges in front of him. It's not like he doesn't know how to administer. He has been deputy chief minister, but when you're Mukhya Mantri, it's a completely different ballgame. From breaking the jinx of anti-incumbency, to only 2 years left, to the threat of a parallel power structure under Siddaramaiah, to deciding what the cabinet is going to look like, there are major challenges in front of DK Shivakumar. And this is an electorate that is not going to be patient. They are going to want results as quickly as possible. And remember, only 2 years left for the next election.
5: The Congress has chosen change over continuity in Karnataka. After months of speculation and intense political negotiations, the party high command has decided that DK Shivakumar will replace Siddaramaiah as chief minister. The timing of the transition is crucial. With assembly elections due in 2 years, the Congress believes a leadership change now could help counter anti-incumbency and energize the organization before the next electoral battle. For 4 decades, Karnataka has refused to re-elect a ruling government. Even Siddaramaiah, despite completing a full term between 2013 and 2018, failed to return the Congress to power with a majority. The challenge before D.K. Shivakumar is clear. Rewrite Karnataka's political history. But the transition also comes with risks. Congress leaders privately admit the move may upset sections of the Kuruba community, Siddaramaiah's co-support base. To manage the fallout, the party is expected to elevate Siddaramaiah's son, Yathindra, into a bigger political role. Internally too, the balancing act will be delicate. The new chief minister will need to keep both the Siddaramaiah and Shivakumar camps united to avoid factional tensions from resurfacing. Then comes governance. From Bengaluru's infrastructure woes to delivery on the welfare promises, the DKS government will face intense public scrutiny. The Greater Bengaluru Authority elections expected in June are already being viewed as D.K. Shivakumar's first political and electoral test as Chief Minister. Beyond retaining Congress's traditional vote bank, Shivakumar will also attempt to expand support among Vokaligas, minorities, Dalits and younger urban voters. And waiting in the wings will be an aggressive BJP-JDS opposition alliance, determined to turn every governance challenge into a political battle. For the Congress, the message is clear. This is not just a leadership transition. It's a high-risk political experiment aimed at winning Karnataka again in 2028. Bureau Report, NDTV.
1: There is no conversation about D.K. Shivakumar without a conversation about the man he replaces, Siddaramaiah. A towering leader who made Ahinda his mass base here in Karnataka. The shadow of Siddaramaiah will be cast long and dark over politics of Karnataka for many, many years, possibly even decades to come. As D.K. Shivakumar becomes the chief minister, the influence, the shadow of Siddaramaiah simply cannot be denied. That's the kind of politician he wants. This could be a source of concern or even trouble for D.K. Shivakumar's chief ministership, but there's no sidestepping the shadow of Siddaramaiah.
2: On January 7, 2026, Siddaramaiah became the longest-serving chief minister of Karnataka. He crossed the record 7 years and 7 months set by Devaraja Urs in 2 consecutive terms from 1972 to 1980. Siddaramaiah is also the only other chief minister after Urs to have completed a 5-year term in office in Karnataka. This was during his first tenure from 2013 to 2018. For a man rooted in the socialist ideology of Janata Parivar for over 2 decades, he was known for his strident anti-Congress stance. But in a remarkable turnaround, not only did this feisty politician join the grand old party, but went on to consolidate his position as one of the tallest leaders of South India. After 8 years and 8 days in office, the curtain finally came down on Siddaramaiah's chief ministerial journey. On 28th of May 2026, Siddaramaiah stepped down from the state's top job, and so ended a 3-year-long internal squabble of the Congress party in Karnataka. Till now, it has been a smooth transition, and that remains important because the 77-year-old Siddaramaiah continues to wield a considerable influence in electoral politics. Siddaramaiah commands votes rooted in the support from the Ahinda communities. Ahinda, a collective term for voters from marginalized and minority groups, a grouping that Siddaramaiah has identified with all his life. Siddaramaiah

0: I was born into a farming family of the Kuruba caste in a small village in the Mysuru region. He spent his early life battling economic deprivations. He was forced to discontinue education and had to tend livestock. Things might have been different if his teachers had not helped him at that early age and got him admitted back to school. Siddaramaiah went to college in Mysore and obtained a BSc degree. His father wanted him to become a doctor, but he chose to do law. Like in other parts of the country, in the Karnataka of the late 1960s and the early 1970s, socialism had become the buzzword. The philosophy of Dr. Ram Manohar Lohia was impressing young Indians, one of them being the impressionable young lawyer Siddaramaiah. Siddaramaiah began participating in movements, and a political career seemed inevitable in 1978 when he was elected a district official to the Mysuru Taluk Development Board. In 1982, he became an MLA for the first time, winning the Chamundeshwari seat as an independent candidate. Siddaramaiah would go on to win that seat four more times, three with the Janata Dal and once with the Congress. Throughout Siddaramaiah's long political journey, he represented the concerns of the marginalized classes. And in the past two decades, he had cultivated and developed the Ahinda Bloc as a viable contrast to the traditional Lingayat versus the Vokkaligga political dominance in the state. The Ahinda Bloc represents between 65 and 70% of the state's voters, and Siddaramaiah's control of that bank has always been critical for the Congress, mostly because it allowed the party to circumvent the bipolar Lingayat versus Vokkaligga landscape. And it helped Siddaramaiah become Chief Minister twice. In 2013, Siddaramaiah took the oath as the 22nd Chief Minister of Karnataka. He had led the Congress in a triumphant return to power. When Siddaramaiah became Chief Minister for the first time in 2013, it had only been 9 years since he had quit the Janata Dal and 7 years since he had joined the Congress. With his JP and Lohia leanings, it was natural for Siddaramaiah to join the Janata Dal in 1985. He had swiftly risen through the ranks, and in 1988, he had become the Transport Minister of Karnataka. In 1994, when the Janata Dal was next in power, he became the Finance Minister. By the early 2000s, Siddaramaiah had added a stint as Deputy Chief Minister in an increasingly impressive resume. But soon, he was realizing that the Janata Dal was not his ticket to greater heights. The Janata Dal boss, H.D. Devegowda, was grooming his son, H.D. Kumaraswamy, for the top post, and Siddaramaiah had to do something differently. In 2004, he quit the Janata Dal and dedicated himself to cultivating the Ahinda vote base. In 2006, when Siddaramaiah joined the Congress, it was this bloc that helped him gain importance as a valuable electoral asset in the state. Eventually, it propelled him to the Chief Minister's chair. Siddaramaiah's first term in office was marked by a slew of welfare initiatives and schemes, which would become the bedrock of the persona that continues to define him to this day. Because if there is one political moniker that marks out Siddaramaiah, it has to be the one that says, man of the masses. Chief Minister or not, there is no denying that Siddaramaiah remains a very strong and a very active force in Karnataka politics.
1: What the Congress has managed to do is finally end the power tussle, the shadow boxing between Siddaramaiah and DK Shivakumar. But only that part of the challenge is over. The bigger battle, the bigger war of Karnataka has only just begun. How to break the jinx, what to do in the 2028 election, and how to deal with the many smaller and bigger battles that will now doubtless erupt on the battlefield that is Karnataka. DK Shivakumar is finally in the saddle. Let's see how he wages this war. Thanks for watching.
2: For For generations, education in India was largely a

0: associated with stability. Secure marks, secure degrees, secure jobs. But our economy is changing rapidly. Increasingly, the country also needs problem solvers, innovators, people willing to build new ideas, rather than only seek existing opportunity.
1: Watch the full conversation only on NDTV.
2: The manner in which petrol and diesel prices are going up, and share with our viewers your insights.
3: The reaction to the very short term, which there really is not much to say other than we should move up towards the international price.
2: The uncertainty about when the war ends, if it ends, and what happens to fuel prices.
4: Government has a buffer which doesn't protect India, but can protect citizens temporarily to lower excises on oil and diesel.
2: Has the government been able to reach out enough and explain why this is being done? Extent to which you think petrol and diesel prices might have to go up?
5: They need to go about 10 to 15 rupees at current prices, so there is no quibbling there. Ideally, we should be having completely deregulated prices.
2: In the story that's been sold to us, that mutual funds sahi hai, our money will keep going up.
6: Message to the retail investors is that don't do this, because equity markets are not predictable. 94 is when FII money started coming in. In spite of that, that was 1 9-year period in the equity market history where the net returns were zero.
7: As the beautiful state of Karnataka gets set for a new chief minister, the spotlight is on D.K. Shivakumar. He's been described in many ways a soldier of Karnataka, a soldier of India, a soldier of the Congress party. There are many forces that would take credit to be behind the rise of a D.K. Shivakumar. But there is one person who D.K. Shivakumar describes not just as his astrologer, but someone who has been a significant force behind every major decision in his life. And it is our honor here on NDTV to... It would be an understatement to say that D.K. Shivakumar doesn't have huge challenges in front of him. It's not like he doesn't know how to administer. He has been Deputy Chief Minister, but when you're Mukhya Mantri, it's a completely different ballgame. From breaking the jinx of anti-incumbency, to only 2 years left, to the threat of a parallel power structure under Siddaramaiah, to deciding what the cabinet is going to look like, there are major challenges in front of D.K. Shivakumar. And this is an electorate that is not going to be patient. They are going to want results as quickly as possible. And remember, only 2 years left for the next election.
8: The Congress has chosen change over continuity in Karnataka. After months of speculation and intense political negotiations, the party high command has decided that D.K. Shivakumar will replace Siddaramaiah as chief minister. The timing of the transition is crucial. With assembly elections due in 2 years, the Congress believes a leadership change now could help counter anti-incumbency and energize the organization before the next electoral battle. For 4 decades, Karnataka has refused to re-elect a ruling government. Even Siddaramaiah, despite completing a full term between 2013 and 2018, failed to return the Congress to power with a majority. The challenge before D.K. Shivakumar is clear: rewrite Karnataka's political history. But the transition also comes with risks. Congress leaders privately admit the move may upset sections of the Kuruba community, Siddaramaiah's core support base. To manage the fallout, the party is expected to elevate Siddaramaiah's son, Yathindra, into a bigger political role. Internally too, the balancing act will be delicate. The new chief minister will need to keep both the Siddaramaiah and Shivakumar camps united to avoid factional tensions from resurfacing. Then comes governance. From Bengaluru's infrastructure woes to delivery on the welfare promises, the DKS government will face intense public scrutiny. The Greater Bengaluru Authority elections expected in June are already being viewed as DK Shivakumar's first political and election

electoral test as chief minister. Beyond retaining Congress's traditional vote bank, Shivakumar will also attempt to expand support among Vokaligas, minorities, Dalits and younger urban voters. And waiting in the wings will be an aggressive BJP-JDS opposition alliance, determined to turn every governance challenge into a political battle. For the Congress, the message is clear. This is not just a leadership transition. It's a high-risk political experiment aimed at winning Karnataka again in 2028. Bureau Report, NDTV.

0: For generations, education in India was largely associated with stability. Secure marks, secure degrees, secure jobs. But our economy is changing rapidly. Increasingly, the country also needs problem solvers, innovators, people willing to build new ideas, rather than only seek existing opportunity.
1: Watch the full conversation only on NDTV.
2: The manner in which petrol and diesel prices are going up, and share with our viewers your insights.
3: The reaction to the very short term, which there really is not much to say other than we should move up towards the international price.
2: The uncertainty about when the war ends, if it ends, and what happens to fuel prices.
4: Government has a buffer which doesn't protect India, but can protect citizens temporarily to lower excises on oil and diesel.
2: Has the government been able to reach out enough and explain why this is being done? Extent to which you think petrol and diesel prices might have to go up?
5: They need to go about 10 to 15 rupees at current prices, so there is no quibbling there. Ideally, we should be having completely deregulated prices.
2: In the story that's been sold to us, that mutual funds sahi hai, our money will keep going up.
6: Message to the retail investors is that don't do this, because equity markets are not predictable. 94 is when FII money started coming in. In spite of that, that was 1 9-year period in the equity market history where the net returns were zero.
7: As the beautiful state of Karnataka gets set for a new chief minister, the spotlight is on D.K. Shivakumar. He's been described in many ways.
8: Thanks very much for tuning into NDTV. I'm Padmaja Joshi, and as always, on every story that you're talking about, you're curious about, that is important for India, the buck stops here. For years altogether, we were told that when anyone brings up the issue of illegals who are living in our country, it's only about politics. It was an attempt to try and stir the communal pot. Well, guess what? In West Bengal today, now we are seeing not just pictures, but actual testimonies of people who are saying, yes, we are Bangladeshis. Yes, we are living illegally in India. And on this matter of national security, the buck stops here. That's going to be our top focus today. Either they leave on their own, or will they be thrown out? Also on the show, we talk about the power of patience. D.K. Shivakumar is the new chief minister of Karnataka, but how is he going to balance the ego and ambition within his own cabinet, his own council of ministers? All of that and much, much more lined up ahead for you on the show. But like we promised, our top focus: get out or be thrown out. It's the strongest message India has sent out to illegals and infiltrators living within our borders. And that message has certainly hit home. In less than a month since the BJP formed the government in West Bengal, the action against these illegal immigrants has been ramped up. Holding centres have been set up across the state. 11 such centres with 386 inmates so far have already been constructed. The maximum such cases are reported from Basirhat in North 24 Parganas. In addition to this, the government has also moved to ensure that the security at the border we share with Bangladesh is tightened even further. For this, the West Bengal government has announced that within the next 45 days, 600 acres of land at the border will be handed over to the BSF so that they can put up barbed wire fences there and also set up their outposts. Of these

0: Total 600 acres, 143 acres have already been transferred. Remember, West Bengal was the one border state where gaping holes in our fencing remained all of these years. Why? Because the state government simply refused to part with the land that they had to give to the BSF. And finally, to top all of this, a clear statement of purpose has been given not just by the new state government, but also by the Union Home Minister himself. Days after the centre constituted the Demographic Change Commission, Amit Shah revealed that 5,000 to 10,000 illegal immigrants are leaving India voluntarily for fear of arrest. He welcomed this departure and said that whoever goes on their own will not face legal action. As for the rest, every last of them will be detected, deleted, and deported.
1: कि जो घुसपैठ कर अवैध तरीके से आए हैं वो अपने आप जहां से आए हैं वहां वापिस चले जाए। अगर वो अपने आप चले जाते हैं तो बंगाल सरकार भी उन पर कोई केस नहीं करेगी, जाने के लिए उनकी सहायता भी करेगी।
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0: And like I said, the effect is already beginning to show. Hundreds of illegal Bangladeshi immigrants have been lining up at the India-Bangladesh border in Hakimpur in North 24 Parganas. They all admitted that they had snuck into our country year on year for decades altogether. They lived here, got their documents made, and believe it or not, they even have been voting in our elections. They've been given jobs here. And all of this with the active patronage of a few political parties. Now, with India's worst kept secret out in the open, is it finally time to tell every last illegal immigrant within our country, leave or be ready to be thrown out?
3: सरकार कुछ भी कर सकते, होल्डिंग सेंटर, डिटेंशन सेंटर कुछ भी कर सकते। इस तरीके की डिटेंशन मतलब सेंटर हम लोग आसाम में भी काफी बरसों से देख रहे हैं, लेकिन इसमें कितने घुसपैठिया को पकड़े गए, कितने घुसपैठिया को बांग्लादेश में भेजे गए दोबारा, इसका कोई आंकड़ा हमारे पास नहीं है।
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0: All right, and that's the question we take across to the guests joining us now. Tuhin Sinha joins us from the BJP. We have author Anand Ranganathan live with us, Priyanka Bharti of the RJD, Professor Prasenjit Biswas, political analyst, and Sanjay Sarkar, leader of the Trinamool Congress. I want to start with you, Sanjay Sarkar. So it's quite apparent now that if you want to change things, things can change. And literally, now that you have a clear message being sent out, people who are staying illegally in our country are themselves at the border. ये तो कोई सरकार भी नहीं बोल रही है, वो खुद ही जाकर के बॉर्डर पर चले गए हैं और वो हमारा देश छोड़ करके जा रहे हैं, बस उनको एक वार्निंग देने की बाकी थी।
6: 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He is the Hingalganj Mandal president. He is the so many people is entries in India and he is the taken of the lakh, one lakh, 2 lakhs rupees also. And another BJP leader is the Gaighat area. Totally they are the borders area. The Bagda Simanto Bagda borders area is his name is Rajkumar Barui. He's the also the involved. He's the, both of the BJP leaders. They've taken so many rupees in the illegal entry.
0: Whoever this Rajkumar is and whoever that other guy is, I hope they are jailed. Thank you very much, Mr. Sarkar, for bringing it to our notice.
6: No.
0: I hope the police is watching. Since Shubhendu Adhikari...
6: Already they have jail. And they've taken...
0: They're in jail, right? Great. They belong in jail. Now tell me, has anyone put in jail the chief minister or the former chief minister of West Bengal, Mamata Banerjee, who said, and I quote, in July of 2024, she said, I should not be speaking on the affairs of Bangladesh since that is a sovereign nation and whatever needs to be said on the issue is a subject matter of the center. But I can tell you this, that helpless people from Bangladesh will be provided shelter in West Bengal. You also had a leader of the TMC called Ratna Biswas from North 24 Parganas. She said, we all know that the process of making the voters list is going on. Many Bangladeshi people... Ratna Biswas said this, many Bangladeshi people live in Zakir Hussain's constituency area. Those who have come from Bangladesh, if they face any problem getting their name into the voter list, she's literally saying this while the TMC is in power. If Bangladeshis have any problem getting their name into the voter list, please contact Zakirda. We don't want a single voter to be left out of this list. So Zakirda and Ratna Di were putting Bangladeshis on our voter list.
6: They're
0: who are standing today in North 24 Parganas, fleeing our country.
6: Do you know that one of the MLA Bharatiya Janata Party, and he was the last of the voter of Bangladesh, is the Gopal Ganj, there is a contesting in Sheikh Hasina also, 2023. There is a declare, they are our voters, 2023. Whose name is the Sapan Majumdar by Banga Dakshin, he is the candidate, he is now the MLA Bharatiya Janata, second time is the MLA. Is the Ghuspeti also? Do you know how many Ghuspeti?
0: Put him in that holding center and throw him out.
6: This is India. Illegal interest in India.
0: If he is an illegal, sir, please send his name to the holding center. Throw him out also.
6: Please, let me finish. Please. NCIB report, National Crime Intelligence under a Home Minister, just declares the 5 crore illegal entrance in India. So many Nepalis is all here also, say Darjeeling and inter Sikkim. Do you know here, this is not too far in the Delhi. Paharganj area, so many Ghuspetis is there. They are working in the hotel also. Why not find out the police? Why? Only for Bengal.
0: You are saying the same thing. I'm so glad that we have a meeting of minds here. You are also saying 2 crore people illegally are living in our country. I am also saying the same thing. I am also saying they should be thrown out. You are also saying they should be thrown out, correct?
6: NCIB record, this is the NCIB, this is under of the Home Ministry and National Crime Intelligence Bureau. They declared the 5 crore illegal entry in India, including Nepali, Bhutani, Muslim and Myanmar, so many persons. Here also.
0: Yes, so what's your point? They should be thrown out, right? You agree that they should be thrown out?
6: We are not a support in illegal entries into India. There is democracy already changes. I condemn this matter because this is the border side? The PSF.
0: What do you want, sir? Sanjay Sarkar, hold on a second.
6: Under control by Home Minister. There are BSF already failure. There's so many Bokars and so many Bangladesh illegal entities that are already telling us that we are paying on the 10,000 rupees.
0: So Sanjay Sarkar, all right. Sanjay Sarkar, okay, hold on. I will now open this up. You know, point number one, you're saying that people entered our country illegally. You are agreeing that they travelled as far as Delhi and as you very rightly pointed out, travelled all the way to Paharganj. In fact, many of them are in Mumbai, many of them are in Hyderabad, many of them are in Bengaluru. I just have a question to you. Why did you not use this vast ocean of wisdom that you possess to identify all of these people? Tell them, tell the TMC government that was in power for 15 years, have them identified, put them in holding centers like they are currently, and have them deported from our country.
6: Already we are pushed back and so many people.
0: How many?
6: State government have.
0: How many?
6: For right, they are the staying after 6 months, they are the pushed back. This only for right.
0: How many did the TMC government push back?
6: BSF.
0: How many did the TMC government push back?
6: So many people also. We are arrested in so many Bangladeshi also.
0: Give me the details.
6: You know the how many? Already.

0: 5 to 6 thousand people already were arrested in 24 to end of December 25 also.
1: Okay, that's very interesting. Dr. Anand Ranganathan, very interesting. So today the TMC leader is saying that we are also stolidly against illegal immigration, and 5 to 6 thousand people were identified by the Mamata Banerjee government. Yes. Shivendu Adhikari has managed only what, 689 something in 11 detention centers. Mamata Banerjee was driving them out by the thousands. If anything, Shivendu Adhikari is too slow on the uptake.
2: Good evening, Padmaja, and good evening to my fellow panelists. It is now apparently clear that much before the BJP, it was the it was actually Mamata Di who was running a double engine sarkar. One engine was TMC and the other was Bangladeshi government. And in fact, there was a train that was coming from that side being pulled by the two engines. Look, the self-surfacing of thousands of illegal Bangladeshis is just astonishing. So the words and actions of Chief Minister Shivendu Adhikari couldn't come sooner, because the fact is, whether you like it or not, the UPA fenced more India-Bangladesh border and threw out more illegal Bangladeshis than the NDA. Hopefully, things will change now. And congratulations to Mr. Adhikari. The recent open threat by the Muslim AIMIM MLA Padmaja against setting up an army camp in the vulnerable Siliguri chicken heralds a brave new world. You have Bangladeshi Muslims wanting to attack the corridor and take away the Seven Sisters. You have Pakistani Muslims planning attacks from Nepal to wring the chicken neck. And now you have the missing part of the Holy Trinity. Indian Muslims refusing to allow our armed forces to secure the area. This was bound to happen. Many prominent districts that surround the chicken neck are now Muslim majority. Kishanganj 68.54 Muslim, Uttar Dinajpur 53.5%, Malda 53.4. These are official figures. Add to it the hordes of illegals and you have not just a ticking, but a hissing time bomb. Not for nothing did Sharjil Imam want to test the waters. Had he been allowed to carry out his plan, he might have actually succeeded. Because all this while, we were looking at the hyena outside our home, but ignoring the elephant in the room. We failed to understand where all this hate comes from. It can't all come from across the border, Padmaja. It comes from an ideology that transcends borders. And it's this ideology and its pan-nation brotherhood that unites. Leave Bengal for a second. Look at the decadal growth rates in Assam. From 2001 to 2011, Hindus grew by 10%, Muslims by 30%, three times faster than Hindus. But if you look at the total fertility rates of Assamese, they are below replacement level for Hindus 1.6 and fast approaching replacement level for Muslims 2.2. And the absolute decline is double for Muslims. So what explains this astonishing difference between Hindu and Muslim growth rates? The finger obviously points to illegal immigration. And the irony is, it was the UPA that proposed urgency in drafting of the NRC. It was Congress minister who feared Assam could one day quote have a Bangladeshi chief minister. And it was Shashi Tharoor that said 20 million illegal Bangladeshis are present in India, and he alluded to them being termites before Amit Shah did. Mamata called it a scourge of illegal Bangladeshi immigration. So why are these same people finding this talk of demographic shift uncomfortable? Just 1 minute. We cannot even state facts now. Is it not the fact that a particular religious denomination is increasing compared to the others? If you were to take a starting point, Padmaja, the premise that all religions are exactly the same, then there is no issue. Because under that premise, if one religious population can be the majority, why can't be the other? But the fact is, all religions are not the same. Some religions exhibit predatory, supremacist, exclusivist views and practices. The truth is, if such a religious denomination becomes majority population, it begins dictating its social practice upon others. Just 30 seconds. There are some schools in Jharkhand right now that have Friday as a holiday instead of Sunday. We have seen what happened in Kashmir Valley. The sitting chief minister even called for stoning as a punishment there. We have seen the state of homosexuals and atheists and women under the majority of such religious denomination. 10 seconds. Changing demography shifts a government decision towards appeasement. And look at what demographic shifts are achieved in Muslim majority areas. Hamas terrorists are streamed live to deliver speeches. Terrorists like Nasrallah are celebrated. So let us stop being ostriches. Because the sand is no ordinary sand. It is quicksand.
1: You know, and one cannot be an ostrich, Priyanka Bharti, for the simple reason that when people on camera are saying things like, there is a lot of trouble going on here now, so we are leaving. We cannot find any work. No one is allowing us to stay. It has been 2 or 3 years since we arrived here from Bangladesh. We were brought by another individual. I have obtained an Aadhaar card and a ration card. I used to live in Howrah as a motorcycle mechanic. 10 of us had come together, and right now I have decided to return on my own. The man is literally saying, I am a Bangladeshi. I came from Khulna. I got a voter card. I worked as a mechanic in Howrah. And now, because holding centers have opened, I'm leaving. What is the argument here?
3: Padmajaji, as you said, one must not be an ostrich. So is our HM Home Minister Amit Shah an ostrich? Did he take oath today that he realized that there are many Bangladeshis in India? I mean, just look at his graph. How long is the border between India and Bangladesh? The line, it's 4,096 kilometers. And how much area is fenced? 3,232 kilometers. And how much area is still not fenced? It's around 800 something kilometers. But what I wanted to point out is, since 2014, from 2004 to 2014, the area which was fenced was 2,823 kilometers. And how much area did they fenced? 3,232 kilometers. That is just 409 kilometers in 11 years. That would be 37 kilometer per year. Who stopped you from fencing the area? Who stopped you?
1: I will come to that question. That's an excellent question. And that question has been asked not just by Priyanka Bharti. It has been asked by the Calcutta High Court. It has been asked by the Union Home Ministry. It has been asked by the Home Secretary, who actually had to travel to West Bengal. So I will answer that question. But Priyanka Bharti, let me ask you that question again. When you have an individual saying on camera, my parents are from Khulna in Bangladesh. They came here in 2001, but they do not have any documents from before 2002, which is why now we are going back. I am born here, but I have an Aadhaar, PAN card and everything else. I have never been to Khulna. This is the first time I am going there. Whatever documents my parents have are from 2014, which is why now we have to leave and go back to Bangladesh. Do you agree that all these people are Bangladeshis who were illegally allowed to stay in our country and now they are being forced to leave because finally a government is saying, get out of our country?
3: Finally, the government is saying, 11 years se jhak maar rahe the hamare grih mantri ji. That is the question we are asking. Kyunki 2004 se leke, 2005 se 2014 ke beech mein, UPA 1 aur UPA 2 ki sarkar ne 88,792 Bangladeshiyon ko deport kar diya. अब इस एनडीए सरकार ने कितना किया पद्मजा जी? 5,200 होम मिनिस्टर का आंकड़ा है. कौन रोक रहा था अमित शाह जी को? 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
3: Padmaja ji, I am not saying it. It is Amit Shah who is saying that Amit Shah has failed himself. Because it is this data I'm quoting from Home Ministry. तो होम मिनिस्ट्री का डेटा बता रहा है कि अमित शाह जी फेलियर है, उनसे कोई काम हो नहीं पा रहा है. जब चुनाव आते हैं, अमित शाह डेटा लेके आते हैं, डेटा नहीं रेटोरिक्स लेकर के आते हैं, देश में बांग्लादेशी घुस गए हैं, देख लो बहुत टेंशन की बात.
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3: Padmaja ji, I'm just saying that Home Minister does not recognize himself as Home Minister. He recognizes himself as Dhamki Minister. Ulta tang denge. But data says something else. I'm reading data of the Home Ministry once again. The Home Minister himself recognized that from 2017, 2018, 2019, the Bangladeshis who overstayed in India are 25,942, 49,645 and 35,055. And how many did they deport? Respectively, 1,175, 1,118, 1,351. Itna deport kar pai. Kyun gri mantralay leke
1: baithe? To go back to this archival data, I am giving you live examples from yesterday. People who have spoken on camera yesterday. And if somebody is saying, and I quote again, here is a man who says, now the government is asking us for valid documents which we don't have. As a result, we are going back. I used to work as a sweeper, which I got with the help of TMC chief Mamata Banerjee. I came to India around 20 years ago. I used to earn 400 rupees per day. TMC leaders knew I was from Bangladesh, but they never asked me for any documents. Are you saying that Amit Shah should have come from Delhi to Kolkata and said, this man who has been given documents, I am going to identify him and I am going to throw him out from North 24 Parganas. You're saying this is his failure, correct?
3: जी डेफिनेटली इट इज फेलियर क्योंकि जब चुनाव होते हैं तो देश के कोने कोने में पंचायत चौक चौराहों पर घूम जाते हैं पर जब फेंसिंग की बात होती है तो क्यों नहीं कोलकाता पहुंच सकते हैं बहुत बार ये 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
1: 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For the last 15 years, if you knew that so many people were living illegally within our borders, why could you not identify and delete and deport them sooner? Priyanka Bharti is asking you straightforward. You should have done this identification, well, yeah. deletion and deportation Good sooner.
4: Good evening, Padmaja. Good evening, everybody. You know, it's very difficult to make out today who is more unnerved, the illegal migrants in this country or India's opposition parties. Because clearly, you know, this tariq ka bataoge mentality, we have lived with it for the last 12 years. Before Article 370, they used to say that kab karoge, when it happened, why did you do it now? Now, this is the inflection point. The formation of our BJP government in Bengal has been a game changer, which even they realize. And look at the refreshing change in the last 18-20 days. You know, from ISN, infiltrate, settle, and naturalize, to DDD, you know, detect, delete, and deport. It's a huge game changer. And while I, you know, while I may concede, yes, the numbers in the last 12 years are not great. If you go purely by data, the number of people we have sent out, and that is precisely the reason that we needed this high-powered demography mission. So in 5 years' time, when we send out 1 crore people, people like Priyanka Bharti, who are laughing today, will be crying, will be weeping inconsolably. And that is what this high-powered demography mission will achieve. But why are we, you know, why are we so surprised? You know, Gopinath Bordoloi, the first chief minister of Assam, had written a letter to Nehru way back on 7th May 1949 that if illegal migration from East Pakistan is not stopped, we will have to face dire consequences. What did Congress Party do? In 1999, S.K. Sinha, who was the governor of Assam, had said that there are 1 crore illegal migrants in this country. 40 lakh were in Assam. So yes, it's taken a long time, but like we have solved all the legacy problems of it seemed insoluble. We are going to address this problem full-fledged in the next 5 years, and these opposition parties who are laughing today will be crying inconsolably on your show.
1: Priyanka Bharti.
3: Yeah, I am just saying, Padmaja ji, I will respond to his two arguments. Firstly, unhone kaha legacy problem and secondly, he said, date batao. Date to batana padega Tuhin ji. 2014 mein Bhajpa ka manifesto keh raha tha, भारत बांग्लादेश की सीमा पर हम फेंसिंग करेंगे घोषणा पत्र में मौजूद 2019 का आपके घोषणा पत्र में मौजूद है स्मार्ट फेंसिंग 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2005 just in within 1 year we have deported 14,916 Bangladeshis that is the legacy exactly I'm talking about and that is the question
1: okay very quickly respond to Tuhin Sinha I really must go across to Professor Biswas quick response to Tuhin Sinha Your record is bad and the numbers are very poor.
4: Priyanka ji, it seems you have not followed the Kolkata High Court repeated, you know, indictments of the TMC government where 119 kilometers specifically were refused to be handed over to the BSF by the TMC government. Secondly,
1: the domain question of BSF, is why if you can deport 386 people, border, if you can TMC, deport, you're saying 5,000 to 10,000 people are leaving every day today, why could you not have more people deported in the last 12 years? If the UPA could deport so many, Padmaja, why have you only managed triple-digit figures?
4: First of all, First of all, the number being quoted by RJD is wrong. In total, some 21,000 people have been sent off, because you need to include those who have been driven out right, you know, at the point in the

0: the fencing have been more foolproof? Why has it not been done? We will talk about that in just a second and put out the data. But in principle, do we agree that anyone who is living illegally, who is accepting, Professor Biswas, that they are living in India illegally, are a national security threat? In fact, this is something the Supreme Court of India has said, that this is an external aggression and people like this must be removed. A beginning has been made. If anything, it should be expedited. Professor Biswas.
1: See, there are constitutional processes such as NRC, which has been carried out in Assam, and 18 lakh people were found to be so-called illegal, of which most of them are Bengali Hindus. Now look at Bengal. There are 50 lakh Motua people, and many of them are not still recognized as citizens of this country. And at this point, the law is such that one has to show the reason for which one has come over from Bangladesh to India or from Pakistan to India. And it is in the discretion of the central government that these people, persecuted minorities, which is part of the CAA, that has not been implemented. So there's a huge lacune there. And in Assam case, many of the bona fide Indian citizens have been turned into foreigners instead of catching the foreigners. They were thrown out even by a bulldozer. Supreme Court had to intervene to bring some of them back. So there should be a transparent legal process. If you have to organize this kind of a pushback, pushback depends on international law. The accepting country has to accept them. They cannot be pushed in the border and they are in between the BGB and the BSF. That kind of a treatment that has been given at the dead of the night to certain people, even from Assam, has created a huge humanitarian crisis. So we have to look at the attendant humanitarian crisis, correct the process, make it transparent. Legal defense has to be given to these people who have the kind of a doubt that they are not really Bangladeshis. Those who are admitting.
0: Are we creating a humanitarian crisis, Dr. Ranganathan, when we do not go through due process? There has to be a hearing by the Foreigners Tribunal. There has to be evidence presented. There has to be a notice given. When you politicize the process, you are also going to end up victimizing innocents, like the professor is saying.
2: Very quickly, 3 points. Number one, Padmaja, my good friend Priyanka ji spent half the time allotted on expanding on what I said was my first sentence, that UPA fenced more border, UPA threw out more illegals than NDA did. That was you can check it. That was the first sentence. Secondly, when you talk of an impending humanitarian crisis, I'm sorry. The humanitarian crisis has already happened and it's been 2 decades since it happened. Because when Congress itself says and BJP corroborates that 20 million illegals are in India right now, they are taking the precious, meager resources that were meant for the poorest to the poor Indians. That is a humanitarian crisis. And it is a calamity that our state has failed to act on it. Number three, I want to say this very carefully. I want BJP to act on the promises that the Congress and the communists made. That is that any illegal Bangladeshi, if he's a Hindu, must be processed differently and given a citizenship. Because it was the Congress and the communists who said the minorities of Bangladesh should be given a citizenship in India. And that was the progeny of the CAA. So please, we need to distinguish between the Bangladeshis who are Hindus who are being persecuted there, and because of historical reasons, they need to come and be given shelter in India. So do not discriminate against the Hindus of Bangladesh.
0: Sanjay Sarkar.
3: After 2013, it is no ration card or the generated West Bengal. Everybody West Bengal having the digital ration card is there also. Okay. Second thing, who's taking the responsibility, the illegal entry in India? The BSF is the border. BSF is the boss of the border. BSF may control by Home Minister also. And IB and NIA also, they are and super monitoring.
0: Mr. Sarkar, the BSF is not in the tracts of land which the West Bengal government refused to hand over to the BSF, which is literally what the Shubhendu Adhikari government is doing now. That 600 acres of land which you resisted in handing over to the BSF are now going to be given in the next 45 days. That is the whole problem. That this large stretch was left unfenced because the West Bengal government simply refused to do it. And I think this is the point at which we need to clear this doubt. Just hold on a second. And it is very important for our viewers to know this. You need to know the data for exactly what has been done over the last several years. Now, just to put things in context, there are five states in India that share a total of 4,097 kilometers border with Bangladesh. Of this, 2,217 kilometers is between West Bengal and Bangladesh, and it is here where the largest gap remains. Only 74% of the fencing has been done here. Now, what the Shubhendu Adhikari government has said is that in the next 45 days, we are going to hand over 600 acres. Close to about 140 acres has already been given. This is where the fencing is going to be done, and this is where the BSF outposts are going to be put up. By the way, only 74% of the total border between Bangladesh and West Bengal has been fenced. Some of it because the terrain is unviable, but even where the terrain is viable, where you can put up a fence, roadblocks were put up by the West Bengal government. Let's look at the other states where we see a border being shared. In Assam, 98% of the fencing has already been done, 262 kilometers. In other states like Tripura, Meghalaya, we see in Tripura, you've got 94% completion again of 856 kilometers. In Mizoram, 48% because a large tract of land here is not viable. You cannot have fencing done there. In Meghalaya, 443 kilometers, 90% has been completed. And that is the point that I was trying to make, Sanjay Sarkar. If only this fencing had been done earlier, the land should have been given. Deliberate roadblocks were put in place by the Mamata Banerjee government. Why? And today, if you have facilitated their entry, you have facilitated their stay, and there are people on record saying TMC helped us stay on by giving us fake documents, you cannot shrug your shoulders and say BJP ki galti hai. You were culpable.
3: Why not before? You know, sir, after election, there is calling that I have deeded a lot of the land of the border fencing matters before election. And so after 12 years, this completes the BJP government. Nobody can ask the state government why not given this land. And
0: everybody asked the state government. The Calcutta High Court asked the state government. Amit Shah is on record to say that we wrote multiple letters to Mamata Banerjee. Are you living in a fool's paradise?
3: Only for election issues. And another thing that Bharatiya Janata Party and BJP government totally failures. Because so many entities, every day illegally enters in India. Every day, not only one day. Every day.
0: You know, Mr. Sarkar, you can't just say random things. They have to also make sense. Words have to make sense. Just because you say election, politics and failure doesn't become a cogent argument. You still haven't answered why the border land was not handed over. You still haven't answered why fake documents were provided to these Bangladeshi illegals. Dr. Ranganathan, I want to ask a more specific question. There is no formal agreement between India and Bangladesh where people can be sent back. Between May 2025 and January this year, 2,479 people attempted to go back from India to Bangladesh. Most of them were stopped by the BGB, the Bangladesh Border Guard, at the border itself. In fact, they claimed that 120 of these people were Indian citizens. They simply refused to take them back. How do we propose? We'll put these people in holding centers and then what? What do we plan to do with them? Push them into the water?
3: Every day is illegal entry. Every day.
0: Dr. Ranganathan.
2: Yeah, first for 15 years we have to put up with Mamata Sarkar. Now for 15 minutes I have to put up with Sanjay Sarkar. Please bear with me. Please don't mute me. I was on. Sanjay, please. That was on a lighter note.
0: At least somebody in the TMC is in Sarkar. Even if it is only Sanjay Sarkar.
2: Please don't
0: have his moment in the sun. Mr. Sarkar, hold on a second. Please, you had your time. Dr. Ranganathan only, please. Let him speak.
3: Everybody is
2: familiar? Sanjay, I didn't interrupt you. Please, Padmaja, can I please?
0: Yes.
2: Thank you. It's a very important, it's perhaps the most crucial question. And frankly, everyone would be hand-waving, and I dare say, including my good friend Tohin and everyone in the government, because you put it right. What do you do if you identify, as you've already said, 20 million illegal Bangladeshis? First of all, you will not have enough detention camps to put them in. And then even if you do, even if you've sequestered them, what happens if Bangladesh refuses to take them back? The problem is compounded because India has not given identification cards to 100% Indians. Many among them would say, I am an Indian, I have no way of proving it. And Indian government accepts that as a fact. So we need some sort of, I'm just hand-waving out here, as I said, I'm being honest, I don't

0: have an answer to that. But one hand waving is an exceedingly high amount of leverage that we can have as far as our relations with Bangladesh is concerned. One of them is that now we are contributing 25% to the power basket of Bangladesh. Now, I'm just putting it out there that we can, I'm not saying using the word threaten, but we can very strongly negotiate with Bangladesh to take their citizens back. And guess who is having that 25% stake in Bangladesh power sector? It is Adani. So it's up to you, Padmaja.
1: Well, no, very strongly negotiate is a very interesting term. Or maybe we just do a gentle nudge like we've been seeing playing out over the last few hours, Priyanka Bharti, where you say, leave on your own and we won't book you. Or you will stay here in detention centers. And look what happened. 5,000 to 10,000 people are leaving every day of their own volition. Nobody had to act against them. Priyanka Bharti.
2: You know, Padmaja ji, this is the tragedy of our contemporary times, which I see here in the debate since half an hour. I mean, I heard a professor saying here in the beginning ki Jharkhand mein shukravar ko chutti milti hai, Sunday ko nahi chutti milti hai, kai schoolon mein. But he's not concerned about that 1,04,125 schools are run by only one teacher in this country. 61,540 schools don't
1: come
2: have
1: back
2: toilet.
1: To the topic, please.
2: 14,500, five schools don't have water connectivity, and that is the issue which we should be concerned about, because when we are discussing about Bangladeshis and all these sort of topics, I mean, just near in Uttar Pradesh, six laborers were crushed down below a bridge.
1: Priyanka Bharti, again, you are taking this debate on a tangent. I'm asking you a very specific question. And if you think this is not an important enough topic, like I said, the Supreme Court of India called it an act of external aggression. Even the apex court recognized that this is one of the biggest problems that we are facing at present.
2: But what about the internal pain of the citizens of India? What about the pains of CBSE students? What about the pains of those families whose parents were crushed below that bridge? That doesn't concern us, and that is the tragedy I'm talking about. Does it concern everyone? Does it concern our fellow panelists?
1: Talk about the tragedy which you have come here to debate.
2: But not about the families whose parents were crushed below the bridge in Uttar Pradesh today. That is the tragedy I'm talking about.
1: You don't think it is a tragedy that you've got people who are allowed to enter our country, use up our resources, become
0: use
1: our voters, given fake documents only because they happen to be a vote bank for somebody? You don't think that is a tragedy? And it's not just happened in West Bengal. It has happened in Assam. It has happened in Jharkhand. It has happened in Chhattisgarh.
2: Who has the responsibility to throw them out?
1: The state government, they should have identified them, just like the current state government is identifying them.
2: Bangladeshiyon ki hamesha baat karte hain aur ek Bangladeshi ko Delhi mein bitha rakha hai, wo desh nahi dekh raha hai kya? Wo unko kab bahar karenge? Usse foreign policy ko dhakka nahi lag raha hai.
3: It is not surprising to see the opposition parties digress and try to trivialize the, you know, very important issue of illegal migration, because, you know, they don't understand that demography is a core sustainer of democracy. The rights and the duties enshrined, please don't barge in between, the rights and the duties enshrined in our constitution are for authentic citizens, not for illegal migrants who they have settled, you know, for their political, you know, gains. And, you know, you have rightly asked what happens if Bangladesh refuses to answer. You know, the political willpower of Modi government is enormous. And like you mentioned, we begin with gentle nudge, which escalates, which progresses into not so gentle nudge. So we will ensure that the work we have started is achieved, is attained, you know, satisfactorily over the next 5 to 10 years. But, you know, they don't understand that, you know, even in, when it comes to Myanmar, our commitment to securing our borders is so unequivocal. Even the 1,300 kilometers stretch of Myanmar's border, the Manipur's border with Myanmar is, you know, the progress is phenomenal. 300 kilometers have been fenced in the last 2 to 3 years, and we intend to complete 1,300 kilometers in the next 5 to 6 years.
1: Okay, you set a deadline for yourself. You have even started a mission. You have made a commission. And again, we are told, Tuhin Sinha, that demography is destiny. It shouldn't be restricted to words only. If it indeed is our destiny, then we need to be very clear that only India and not people from outside get to shape India's destiny. Thanks very much, all gentlemen, Priyanka Bharti, for having joined me on debate number one. The other big story of the day, the countdown to the DKS Sarkara being sworn in has begun. begun. After a year-long parley from Delhi to Karnataka, the Siddaramaiah Sarkar has finally stepped down. It is time to redraw the power equations. In the last 24 hours, you had both Siddaramaiah and DK Shivkumar coming to Delhi. In fact, he met with Mallikarjun Kharge, the Congress president, and Rahul Gandhi early today morning. Siddaramaiah also had his son, Yatindra, with him at that meeting. He didn't just have his loyalists and son in tow, he also came with a wish list. On top was the demand for a post for his son, also that his loyalists be accommodated. The new names for who would get to be deputy chief minister was also discussed. According to sources, there will be at least two, if not three, deputy CMs. One who is a Dalit, another from a minority community, and perhaps an OBC. There's also a big buzz around Congress President Mallikarjun Kharge's son, Priyank, getting a prominent role in the new government. This meeting between Siddaramaiah and Rahul Gandhi was followed by a highly emotional letter from DK Shivkumar, where he penned praise for his predecessor, Siddaramaiah's legacy. The duo also held a strategy meeting to iron out details of what the new government will look like. All eyes now are on the meeting of the CLP, the Congress Legislature Party, that is going to take place tomorrow in the afternoon. The real question now is, will DK Shivkumar, who's finally getting to be chief minister after 3 years since the Congress came to power, will he be able to balance the egos of all the leaders within the party, the different factions, and his own ambition?
4: For an 8-time MLA, loyalty would never be in question. But then, the question in politics keeps popping up. In 2023, when the Congress swept to power in Karnataka and Siddaramaiah became chief minister again, everyone thought that it was unfair on DKS.
5: Everything in DK is well, will be well, is going to be well. We have made a one-line resolution that whatever the first demand will take a measure, we will abide by it. Ultimately, Rahul Ji called me and said, you all have worked together.
4: A compromise had clearly been worked out within the Karnataka Congress camps. And while Siddaramaiah remained chief minister, it was announced that DK Shivkumar would be the deputy chief minister of Karnataka. For years, Rahul Gandhi's critics accused him of being a moral commentator rather than a commander. In Karnataka, and DKS's elevation to the CM post in 2026 is where this perception begins to change. Shivakumar will have about 2 years to prove his administrative hold on the state before Karnataka goes to the polls in 2028, and soon after will be the crucial Lok Sabha election of 2029. Who the Chief Minister of Karnataka is therefore not just about the state government. It is about whether the Congress can present itself in 2029 as capable of governing, renewing and disciplining itself. Rahul Gandhi has reportedly issued key directives on the contours of the new government under Shivakumar. Sources have told NDTV that Rahul Gandhi wants greater representation for Dalits, OBCs and minorities in the new cabinet. This is key after the party's only OBC chief minister, Siddaramaiah, has been replaced. The political contrast between Siddaramaiah and his successor is stark. The former chief minister has the mass base and social coalition. The incumbent chief minister has the organizational muscle and a strong positioning as the man who had kept the party machinery alive. Siddaramaiah and Shivkumar are not merely rivals. They represent two different political vocabularies within the Congress. Siddaramaiah is the old world socialist, the last of the enigmatic leaders thrown up by the Jayaprakash Narayan-led anti-Congress movement from half a century ago. Even after he parted ways with his old comrades and joined the Congress, Siddaramaiah stood for backward class assertion, welfare politics, and ideological opposition to Hindutva. Over the decades, Siddaramaiah never lost his mass connect. The Congress loyalist Shivakumar represents a very different quality. He's relentless. DKS, as he is known, is organizationally aggressive resourceful, combative, and willing to play politics.

0: sticks as a full contact sport. Over and over again, Shivakumar proved his political worth to his party. In 2017, he accommodated 44 party legislators from Gujarat at a resort to prevent them from being poached by the BJP ahead of a crucial Rajya Sabha election. Soon after this, income tax officials raided several properties linked to Shivakumar. In 2018, Shivakumar showed his crisis management skills when he moved the Congress legislators to a resort in a bid to save the fragile HD Kumaraswamy-led alliance government. In 2019, Shivakumar stood in the rain in front of a hotel in Mumbai. Inside were the rebel Congress MLAs from Karnataka about to break the government in the state. Shivakumar refused to leave until he met the rebel MLAs.
1: I can't go like that. I've come here to meet my friends, and the police commissioner has come and asked me that. I said I can't leave here. I come for a purpose.
0: After the JDS-Congress coalition government collapsed and the BJP took charge of Karnataka, DKS got the attention of the Enforcement Directorate. Shivakumar was arrested by the ED in September 2019 and sent to Tihar Jail. Investigators alleged that the then 57-year-old Shivakumar had not been paying taxes and made transactions worth crores of rupees. Walking out of Tihar, Shivakumar reiterated his commitment to his politics. D.K. Shivakumar remains one of the Congress's staunchest of leaders, with the party sending him on crisis management missions to different parts of the country. Shivakumar's role as a troubleshooter has expanded beyond the borders of his state. In February 2024, he went to Himachal Pradesh to prevent the fall of the Sukhvinder Singh Sukhu government after six Congress MLAs voted against the party nominee in the Rajya Sabha poll. Shivakumar was the party's special observer for the 2023 Madhya Pradesh Assembly polls and the 2026 Assam Assembly polls as well. For now, Congressman D.K. Shivakumar's work is cut out for him. He may have achieved his dream of becoming the Chief Minister of Karnataka, but the next 2 years will be crucial for his political future. His ultimate test lies in the 2028 Assembly elections. No government in Karnataka since 1985 has managed to secure a re-election. And so the critical challenge for CM D.K. Shivakumar will be whether he would be able to break, in just 2 years, a four-decade-old political jinx in Karnataka.
2: For generations, education in India was largely associated with stability. Secure marks, secure degrees, secure jobs. But our economy is changing rapidly. Increasingly, the country also needs problem solvers, innovators, people willing to build new ideas, rather than only seek existing opportunity.
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4: The manner in which petrol and diesel prices are going up, and share with our viewers your insights.
5: The reaction to the very short term, which there really is not much to say other than we should move up towards the international price.
4: The uncertainty about when the war ends, if it ends, and what happens to fuel prices.
6: Government has a buffer which doesn't protect India, but can protect citizens temporarily to lower excises on oil and diesel.
4: Has the government been able to reach out enough and explain why this is being done? Extent to which you think petrol and diesel prices might have to go up?
7: They need to go about 10 to 15 rupees at current prices, so there is no quibbling there. Ideally, we should be having completely deregulated prices.
4: In the story that's been sold to us, that mutual funds sahi hai, our money will keep going up.
8: Message to the retail investors is that don't do this, because equity markets are not predictable. 94 is when FII money started coming in. In spite of that, that was 1 9-year period in the equity market history where the net returns were zero.
9: As the beautiful state of Karnataka gets set for a new chief minister, the spotlight is on D.K. Shivakumar. He's been described in many ways a soldier of Karnataka, a soldier of India, a soldier of the Congress party. There are many forces.

0: that would take credit to be behind the rise of a D.K. Shivakumar. But there is one person who D.K. Shivakumar describes not just as his astrologer, but someone who has been a significant force behind every major decision in his life. And it is our honor here on NDTV to have Dwarkanath Guruji, who has been generous enough with his time to join me today on NDTV. Thank you very much, sir. A person who not only predicted that D.K. Shivakumar all those decades ago would one day be the chief minister, but everything that has happened in his political life and beyond, this is the man who has not only predicted it, but also advised him about it in advance. Dwarkanath ji, thank you very much. Your first sentiments today on the man who you have walked beside for all these years, all set to become the chief minister.
1: I am only instrument. It is God's grace. He got him everything. He believes in dharma, he believes in religion, he believes in divinity, a great lover of God. And Hindutva, he is the person who has made things proper here.
0: There is one person who D.K. Shivakumar describes not just as his astrologer, but someone who has been a significant force behind every major decision in his life. And it is our honor here on NDTV to have Dwarkanath Guruji.
1: I am only instrument. It is God's grace. He got him everything.
0: When that big swearing-in ceremony will be?
1: I have told him. Very auspicious day is 5th of next month.
0: Do you think Mr. Siddaramaiah is going to pose a problem?
1: When where there is a power, there is difficulty also. The way Siddaramaiah has existed, it is not, he has not went happily.
0: When you first met him, what you saw in him?
1: He was just not even about 30 years, maybe. This is the beginning of the innings of Shivakumar. He will go a long way.

0: For generations, education in India was largely associated with stability. Secure marks, secure degrees, secure jobs. But our economy is changing rapidly. Increasingly, the country also needs problem solvers, innovators, people willing to build new ideas, rather than only seek existing opportunity.
1: Watch the full conversation only on NDTV.
2: The manner in which petrol and diesel prices are going up, and share with our viewers your insights.
3: The reaction to the very short term, which there really is not much to say other than we should move up towards the international price.
2: The uncertainty about when the war ends, if it ends, and what happens to fuel prices.
4: Government has a buffer which doesn't protect India, but can protect citizens temporarily to lower excises on oil and diesel.
2: Has the government been able to reach out enough and explain why this is being done? Extent to which you think petrol and diesel prices might have to go up?
5: They need to go about 10 to 15 rupees at current prices, so there is no quibbling there. Ideally, we should be having completely deregulated prices.
2: You know, the story that's been sold to us that mutual funds sahi hai, our money will keep going up.
6: Message to the retail investors is that don't do this because equity markets are not predictable. 94 is when FII money started coming in. In spite of that, that was 1 9-year period in the equity market history where the net returns were zero.
7: As the beautiful state of Karnataka gets set for a new chief minister, the spotlight is on D.K. Shivakumar. He's been described in many ways a soldier of Karnataka, a soldier of India, a soldier of the Congress party. There are many forces that would take credit to be behind the rise of a D.K. Shivakumar. But there is one person who D.K. Shivakumar describes not just as his astrologer, but someone who has been a significant force behind every major decision in his life. And it is our honor here on NDTV to have Dwarkanath Guruji, who has been generous enough with his time to join me today on NDTV. Thank you very much, sir. A person who not only predicted that D.K. Shivakumar all those decades ago would one day be the chief minister, but everything that has happened in his political life and beyond, this is the man who has not only predicted it, but also advised him about it in advance. Dwarkanath ji, thank you very much. Your first sentiments today on the man who you have walked beside for all these years, all set to become the chief minister.
8: I am only instrument. It is God's grace. He got him anything. He believes in dharma, he believes in religion, he believes in divinity, a great lover of God. And Hindutva, he is the person who has made things proper here. That is his quality, and is very hard working. Till he achieves, he will not leave it. He would come to me, he would ask, and then follow it up. Till he achieves that, I used to tell him, you have to see that you are achiever, you are a goal, you have to reach the goal. But I am guru, I am behind you. You run, I will protect you.
7: When was the last time you spoke to Mr. Shivakumar? When was the last time and what did you say to him, sir?
8: This morning I spoke to him. Just about 1 or 2 hours back. He wanted a date and everything for swearing in. And he is having a lot of faith in me. And I gave him the date also.
7: Tell us about that. Are you able to share with us when it is? Because the people of Karnataka are full of anticipation now when that big swearing-in ceremony will be. What have you advised, sir?
8: I don't know the high command planning, but I have told him very auspicious day is.
7: Namaskara D.K. Shivakumar. That's what Karnataka is now saying. After years of speculation, a man who's been waiting in the wings for his right at the throne here in Karnataka is finally getting his shot. No longer Deputy Chief Minister, but Chief Minister D.K. Shivakumar. That's what he will be now. But this is a journey that has taken patience, grit, determination, commitment, loyalty, and many knives in the dark for him to get to this point. This was a high command that made a promise, a high command that delayed a decision, and a high command that finally realized they couldn't hold down a person like D.K. Shivakumar any longer. Over the next 30 minutes, we bring you not just a profile of the man who was all set to be the Chief Minister of Karnataka, but the fight, the war, the battles that lie before him as he takes on the biggest position of his life. Beyond Karnataka, he's called the crisis manager, the troubleshooter, the go-to man when you're having sleepless nights, as far as the Congress is concerned. But the strongman of Kanakapura, eight-term MLA, is now set to become the Chief Minister of Karnataka. It's been a journey that few can fully understand. It goes beyond just the never-say-die attitude. This was a man who learned early on never to take no for an answer. He waited patiently, he weaponized his patience, and he decided that once he had his eye on the chair, he wasn't going to give up until he got it. This is the journey of D.K. Shivakumar.
9: For years, D.K. Shivakumar kept the speculation alive. Every question on whether he would become chief minister was answered differently. Carefully calibrated, never rebellious, but always signalling one thing. Siddaramaiah would eventually have to make way.
10: Time will come, I say. Good time will
9: come. Now, that moment has arrived. In what may be one of the smoothest power transitions in recent Karnataka politics, DKS is all set to take charge after a long political wait marked by patience, persistence, and power negotiations. DK Shivakumar's rise began under former Chief Minister S.M. Krishna. By the early 2000s, the Kanakapura MLA had already emerged as one of the key power centers in Karnataka Congress politics. Seen as Krishna's political protege, DKS built deep networks in both Bengaluru and Delhi. But Karnataka Congress politics changed dramatically after 2004. The party shifted towards Siddharth.

0: Ramayya's Ahinda Social Coalition, backward classes, minorities and Dalits. DKS had to fight for political space under Siddaramaiah's towering influence. Even in 2013, when Congress returned to power, DKS openly projected himself as a CM contender. But Siddaramaiah denied him a cabinet berth initially, before the high command intervened. His turning point came in 2020. Despite ED raids and arrest, Shivakumar stayed loyal to the Congress. Rewarding that loyalty, the party handed him the KPCC chief's post. DKS then transformed himself into the Congress party's organizational engine in Karnataka. While Siddaramaiah remained the mass face, Shivakumar managed the machinery. Before the 2023 election, DKS confidently predicted Congress would win 138 seats. The party came remarkably close. Since then, he steadily intensified pressure for what supporters called his promised turn. Now comes the biggest challenge yet. Becoming chief minister is one thing. Governing Karnataka with balancing Siddaramaiah's influence, caste equations and Congress factions is another. For the 8-time MLA from Kanakpura, this is no longer about waiting for power. It is about proving he can hold it. With TM Veera Raghav, NDTV Bureau Report.
1: At many points in DK Shivakumar's political journey, his loyalty, his trust has come up for question, especially during times of upheaval. Will he drop the party? Will he abandon it? Will he betray the Gandhis? Will he dump them? In times of trouble, there have always been questions presented in the political atmosphere surrounding Karnataka. How much can DK Shivakumar wait and how much can DK Shivakumar really take? He once said he will always be a loyal soldier of the Congress party. And he still is.
2: For an 8-time MLA, loyalty would never be in question. But then, the question in politics keeps popping up. In 2023, when the Congress swept to power in Karnataka and Siddaramaiah became chief minister again, everyone thought that it was unfair on DKS.
3: Everything is well, will be well, is going to be well. We have made a one-line resolution that whatever the Parliament will take a decision, we will abide by it. Ultimately, Rahulji called me and said, "You want to work together."
2: A compromise had clearly been worked out within the Karnataka Congress camps, and while Siddaramaiah remained chief minister, it was announced that DK Shivakumar would be the deputy chief minister of Karnataka. For years, Rahul Gandhi's critics accused him of being a moral commentator rather than a commander. In Karnataka and DKS's elevation to the CM post in 2026, is where this perception begins to change. Shivakumar will have about 2 years to prove his administrative hold on the state before Karnataka goes to the polls in 2028, and soon after will be the crucial Lok Sabha election of 2029. Who the Chief Minister of Karnataka is therefore not just about the state government. It is about whether the Congress can present itself in 2029 as capable of governing, renewing and disciplining itself. Rahul Gandhi has reportedly issued key directives on the contours of the new government under Shivakumar. Sources have told NDTV that Rahul Gandhi wants greater representation for Dalits, OBCs and minorities in the new cabinet. This is key after the party's only OBC chief minister, Siddaramaiah, has been replaced. The political contrast between Siddaramaiah and his successor is stark. The former chief minister has the mass base and social coalition. The incumbent chief minister has the organizational muscle and a strong positioning as the man who had kept the party machinery alive. Siddaramaiah and Shivakumar are not merely rivals. They represent two different political vocabularies within the Congress. Siddaramaiah is the old world socialist, the last of the enigmatic leaders thrown up by the Jayaprakash Narayan-led anti-Congress movement from half a century ago. even after he parted

0: Parted ways with his old comrades and joined the Congress, Siddaramaiah stood for backward class assertion, welfare politics, and ideological opposition to Hindutva. Over the decades, Siddaramaiah never lost his mass connect. The Congress loyalist Shivakumar represents a very different quality. He's relentless. DKS, as he is known, is organizationally aggressive, resourceful, combative, and willing to play politics as a full contact sport. Over and over again, Shivakumar proved his political worth to his party. In 2017, he accommodated 44 party legislators from Gujarat at a resort to prevent them from being poached by the BJP ahead of a crucial Rajya Sabha election. Soon after this, income tax officials raided several properties linked to Shivakumar. In 2018, Shivakumar showed his crisis management skills when he moved the Congress legislators to a resort in a bid to save the fragile HD Kumaraswamy-led alliance government. In 2019, Shivakumar stood in the rain in front of a hotel in Mumbai. Inside were the rebel Congress MLAs from Karnataka about to break the government in the state. Shivakumar refused to leave until he met the rebel MLAs.
1: I can't go like that. I've come here to meet my friends, and the police commissioner has come and asked me that. I said I can't live here. I come for a purpose.
0: After the JDS-Congress coalition government collapsed and the BJP took charge of Karnataka, DKS caught the attention of the Enforcement Directorate. Shivakumar was arrested by the ED in September 2019 and sent to Tihar Jail. Investigators alleged that the then 57-year-old Shivakumar had not been paying taxes and made transactions worth crores of rupees. Walking out of Tihar, Shivakumar reiterated his commitment to his politics. DK Shivakumar remains one of the Congress's staunchest of leaders, with the party sending him on crisis management missions to different parts of the country. Shivakumar's role as a troubleshooter has expanded beyond the borders of his state. In February 2024, he went to Himachal Pradesh to prevent the fall of the Sukhvinder Singh Sukhu government after six Congress MLAs voted against the party nominee in the Rajya Sabha poll. Shivakumar was the party's special observer for the 2023 Madhya Pradesh Assembly polls and the 2026 Assam Assembly polls as well. For now, Congressman DK Shivakumar's work is cut out for him. He may have achieved his dream of becoming the Chief Minister of Karnataka, but the next 2 years will be crucial for his political future. His ultimate test lies in the 2028 Assembly elections. No government in Karnataka since 1985 has managed to secure a re-election. And so the critical challenge for CM DK Shivakumar will be whether he would be able to break, in just 2 years, a four-decade-old political jinx in Karnataka.
2: It would be an understatement to say that DK Shivakumar doesn't have huge challenges in front of him. It's not like he doesn't know how to administer. He has been deputy chief minister, but when you're Mukhya Mantri, it's a completely different ballgame. From breaking the jinx of anti-incumbency, to only 2 years left, to the threat of a parallel power structure under Siddaramaiah, to deciding what the cabinet is going to look like, there are major challenges in front of DK Shivakumar. And this is an electorate that is not going to be patient. They are going to want results as quickly as possible. And remember, only 2 years left for the next election.
3: The Congress has chosen change over continuity in Karnataka. After months of speculation and intense political negotiations, the party high command has decided that DK Shivakumar will replace Siddaramaiah as chief minister. The timing of the transition is crucial. With assembly elections due in 2 years, the Congress believes a leadership change now could help counter anti-incumbency and energize the organization before the next electoral battle. For 4 decades, Karnataka has refused to re-elect a ruling government. Even Siddaramaiah, despite completing a full term between 2013 and 2018, failed to return the Congress to power with a majority. The challenge before DK Shivakumar is clear. Rewrite Karnataka's political history. But the transition also comes with risks. Congress leaders privately admit the move may upset sections of the Kuruba community, Siddaramaiah's core support base. To manage the fallout, the party is expected to elevate Siddaramaiah's son Yathindra into a bigger political role. Internally too, the balancing act will be delicate. The new chief minister will need to keep both the Siddaramaiah and Shivakumar camps united to avoid factional tensions from resurfacing. Then comes governance. From Bengaluru's infrastructure woes to delivery on the welfare promises, the DKS government will face intense public scrutiny. The Greater Bengaluru Authority elections expected in June are already being viewed as DK Shivakumar's first political and electoral test as chief minister. Beyond retaining Congress's traditional vote bank, Shivakumar will also attempt to expand support among Vokaligas, minorities, Dalits and younger urban voters. And waiting in the wings will be an aggressive BJP-JDS opposition alliance, determined to turn every governance challenge into a political battle. For the Congress, the message is clear. This is not just a leadership transition. It's a high-risk political experiment aimed at winning Karnataka again in 2028. Bureau Report, NDTV.
2: There is no conversation about DK Shivakumar without a conversation about the man he replaces, Siddaramaiah. A towering leader who made Ahinda his mass base here in Karnataka, the shadow of Siddaramaiah will be cast long and dark over politics of Karnataka for many, many years, possibly even decades to come. As DK Shivakumar becomes the chief minister, the influence, the shadow of Siddaramaiah simply cannot be denied. That's the kind of politician he wants. This could be a source of concern or even trouble for DK Shivakumar's chief ministership, but there's no sidestepping the shadow of Siddaramaiah.
0: On January 7, 2026, Siddaramaiah became the longest-serving chief minister of Karnataka. He crossed the record 7 years and 7 months set by Devaraja Urs in two consecutive terms from 1972 to 1980. Siddaramaiah is also the only other chief minister after Urs to have completed a five-year term in office in Karnataka. This was during his first tenure from 2013 to 2018. For a man rooted in the socialist ideology of Janata Parivar for over two decades, he was known for his strident anti-Congress stance. But in a remarkable turnaround, not only did this feisty politician join the grand old party, but went on to consolidate his position as one of the tallest leaders of South India. After 8 years and 8 days in office, the curtain finally came down on Siddaramaiah's chief ministerial journey. On 28th of May 2026, Siddaramaiah stepped down from the state's top job, and so ended a three-year-long internal squabble of the Congress party in Karnataka. Till now, it has been a smooth transition, and that remains important because the 77-year-old Siddaramaiah continues to wield a considerable influence in electoral politics. Siddaramaiah commands votes rooted in the support from the Ahinda communities. Ahinda, a collective term for voters from marginalized and minority groups, a grouping that Siddaramaiah has identified with all his life. Siddaramaiah was born into a farming family of the Kuruba caste in a small village in the Mysuru region. He spent his early life battling economic deprivations. He was forced to discontinue education and had to tend livestock. Things might have been different if his teachers had not helped him at that early age and got him admitted back to school. Siddaramaiah went to college in Mysore and obtained a BSc degree. His father wanted him to become a doctor but he chose to do law.

0: Like in other parts of the country, in the Karnataka of the late 1960s and the early 1970s, socialism had become the buzzword. The philosophy of Dr. Ram Manohar Lohia was impressing young Indians, one of them being the impressionable young lawyer Siddaramaiah. Siddaramaiah began participating in movements and a political career seemed inevitable in 1978 when he was elected a district official to the Mysuru Taluk Development Board. In 1982, he became an MLA for the first time, winning the Chamundeshwari seat as an independent candidate. Siddaramaiah would go on to win that seat four more times, three with the Janata Dal and once with the Congress. Throughout Siddaramaiah's long political journey, he represented the concerns of the marginalized classes. And in the past two decades, he had cultivated and developed the Ahinda Bloc as a viable contrast to the traditional Lingayat versus the Vokkaligga political dominance in the state. The Ahinda Bloc represents between 65 and 70% of the state's voters, and Siddaramaiah's control of that bank has always been critical for the Congress, mostly because it allowed the party to circumvent the bipolar Lingayat versus Vokkaligga landscape. And it helped Siddaramaiah become Chief Minister twice. In 2013, Siddaramaiah took the oath as the 22nd Chief Minister of Karnataka. He had led the Congress in a triumphant return to power. When Siddaramaiah became Chief Minister for the first time in 2013, it had only been 9 years since he had quit the Janata Dal and 7 years since he had joined the Congress. With his JP and Lohia leanings, it was natural for Siddaramaiah to join the Janata Dal in 1985. He had swiftly risen through the ranks, and in 1988, he had become the Transport Minister of Karnataka. In 1994, when the Janata Dal was next in power, he became the Finance Minister. By the early 2000s, Siddaramaiah had added a stint as Deputy Chief Minister in an increasingly impressive resume. But soon, he was realizing that the Janata Dal was not his ticket to greater heights. The Janata Dal boss, H.D. Devegowda, was grooming his son, H.D. Kumaraswamy, for the top post, and Siddaramaiah had to do something differently. In 2004, he quit the Janata Dal and dedicated himself to cultivating the Ahinda vote base. In 2006, when Siddaramaiah joined the Congress, it was this bloc that helped him gain importance as a valuable electoral asset in the state. Eventually, it propelled him to the Chief Minister's chair. Siddaramaiah's first term in office was marked by a slew of welfare initiatives and schemes, which would become the bedrock of the persona that continues to define him to this day. Because if there is one political moniker that marks out Siddaramaiah, it has to be the one that says, man of the masses. Chief Minister or not, there is no denying that Siddaramaiah remains a very strong and a very active force in Karnataka politics.
1: What the Congress has managed to do is finally end the power tussle, the shadow boxing between Siddaramaiah and DK Shivakumar. But only that part of the challenge is over. The bigger battle, the bigger war of Karnataka has only just begun. How to break the jinx, what to do in the 2028 election, and how to deal with the many smaller and bigger battles that will now doubtless erupt on the battlefield that is Karnataka. DK Shivakumar is finally in the saddle. Let's see how he wages this war. Thanks for watching.
2: For generations, education in India was largely associated with stability. Secure marks, secure degrees, secure jobs. But our economy is changing rapidly. Increasingly, the country also needs problem solvers, innovators, people willing to build new ideas, rather than only seek existing opportunity.
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4: The manner in which petrol and diesel prices are going up, and share with our viewers your insights.
5: The reaction to the very short term which there really is not much to say other than we should move up towards the international price.
4: The uncertainty about when the war ends, if it ends, and what happens to fuel prices.
6: Government has a buffer which doesn't protect India, but can protect citizens temporarily to lower excises on oil and diesel.
4: Has the government been able to reach out enough and explain why this is being done? Extent to which you think petrol and
1: it would be an understatement to say that DK Shivakumar doesn't have huge challenges in front of him. It's not like he doesn't know how to administer. He has been deputy chief minister, but when you're Mukhya Mantri, it's a completely different ballgame. From breaking the jinx of anti-incumbency, to only 2 years left, to the threat of a parallel power structure under Siddaramaiah, to deciding what the cabinet is going to look like, there are major challenges in front of DK Shivakumar. And this is an electorate that is not going to be patient. They are going to want results as quickly as possible. And remember, only 2 years left for the next election.
3: The Congress has chosen change over continuity in Karnataka. After months of speculation and intense political negotiations, the party high command has decided that DK Shivakumar will replace Siddaramaiah as chief minister. The timing of the transition is crucial. With assembly elections due in 2 years, the Congress believes a leadership change now could help counter anti-incumbency and energize the organization before the next electoral battle. For 4 decades, Karnataka has refused to re-elect a ruling government. Even Siddaramaiah, despite completing a full term between 2013 and 2018, failed to return the Congress to power with a majority. The challenge before DK Shivakumar is clear: rewrite Karnataka's political history. But the transition also comes with risks. Congress leaders privately admit the move may upset sections of the Kuruba community, Siddaramaiah's core support base. To manage the fallout, the party is expected to elevate Siddaramaiah's son, Yathindra, into a bigger political role. Internally too, the balancing act will be delicate. The new chief minister will need to keep both the Siddaramaiah and Shivakumar camps united to avoid factional tensions from resurfacing. Then comes governance. From Bengaluru's infrastructure woes to delivery on the welfare promises, the DKS government will face intense public scrutiny. The Greater Bengaluru Authority elections expected in June are already being viewed as DK Shivakumar's first political and electoral test as chief minister. Beyond retaining Congress's traditional vote bank, Shivakumar will also attempt to expand support among Vokaligas, minorities, Dalits and younger urban voters. And waiting in the wings will be an aggressive BJP-JDS opposition alliance, determined to turn every governance challenge into a political battle. For the Congress, the message is clear. This is not just a leadership transition. It's a high-risk political experiment aimed at winning Karnataka again in 2028. Bureau Report, NDTV.

As the beautiful state of Karnataka gets set for a new chief minister, the spotlight is on D.K. Shivakumar. He's been described in many ways a soldier of Karnataka, a soldier of India, a soldier of the Congress party. There are many forces that would take credit to be behind the rise of a D.K. Shivakumar. But there is one person who D.K. Shivakumar describes not just as his astrologer, but someone who has been a significant force behind every major decision in his life. And it is our honor here on NDTV to have Dwarkanath Guruji, who has been generous enough with his time to join me today on NDTV. Thank you very much, sir. A person who not only predicted that D.K. Shivakumar all

0: power of God. And Hindutva is the person who has made things proper here. That is his quality, and is very hardworking. Till he achieves, he will not leave it. He would come to me, he would ask, and then follow it up. Till he achieves that, I used to tell him, you have to see that your achiever, your goal, you have to reach the goal. But I am Guru, I am behind you. You run, I will well protect you.
1: When was the last time you spoke to Mr. Shivakumar? When was the last time and what did you say to him, sir?
0: This morning I spoke to him. Just about 1 or 2 hours back. He wanted a date and everything for swearing in. And he's having a lot of faith in me. And I gave him the date also.
1: Tell us about that. Are you able to share with us when it is? Because the people of
2: Namaskara DK Shivakumar. That's what Karnataka is now saying. After years of speculation, a man who's been waiting in the wings for his right at the throne here in Karnataka is finally getting his shot. No longer Deputy Chief Minister, but Chief Minister DK Shivakumar. That's what he will be now. But this is a journey that has taken patience, grit, determination, commitment, loyalty, and many knives in the dark for him to get to this point. This was a high command that made a promise, a high command that delayed a decision, and a high command that finally realized they couldn't hold down a person like DK Shivakumar any longer. Over the next 30 minutes, we bring you not just a profile of the man who was all set to be the Chief Minister of Karnataka, but the fight, the war, the battles that lie before him as he takes on the biggest position of his life. Beyond Karnataka, he's called the crisis manager, the troubleshooter, the go-to man when you're having sleepless nights, as far as the Congress is concerned. But the strongman of Kanakapura, 8-term MLA, is now set to become the Chief Minister of Karnataka. It's been a journey that few can fully understand. It goes beyond just the never-say-die attitude. This was a man who learned early on never to take no for an answer. He waited patiently, he weaponized his patience, and he decided that once he had his eye on the chair, he wasn't going to give up until he got it. This is the journey of DK Shivakumar.
3: For years, DK Shivakumar kept the speculation alive. Every question on whether he would become chief minister was answered differently. Carefully calibrated, never rebellious, but always signaling one thing. Siddaramaya would eventually have to make way.
4: Time will come, I say. Good time will
3: come. Now, that moment has arrived. In what may be one of the smoothest power transitions in recent Karnataka politics, DKS is all set to take charge after a long political wait marked by patience, persistence, and power negotiations. DK Shivakumar's rise began under former Chief Minister S.M. Krishna. By the early 2000s, the Kanakapura MLA had already emerged as one of the key power centers in Karnataka Congress politics. Seen as Krishna's political protege, DKS built deep networks in both Bengaluru and Delhi. But Karnataka Congress politics changed dramatically after 2004. The party shifted towards Siddaramaiah's Ahinda Social Coalition, backward classes, minorities, and Dalits. DKS had to fight for political space under Siddaramaiah's towering influence. Even in 2013, when Congress returned to power, DKS openly projected himself as a CM contender. But Siddaramaiah denied him a cabinet berth initially, before the high command intervened. His turning point came in 2020. Despite ED raids and arrest, Shivakumar stayed loyal to the Congress. Rewarding that loyalty, the party handed him the KPCC chief's post. DKS then transformed himself into the Congress Party's organizational engine in Karnataka. While Siddaramaiah

0: remained the mass face, Shivakumar managed the machinery. Before the 2023 election, DKS confidently predicted Congress would win 138 seats. The party came remarkably close. Since then, he steadily intensified pressure for what supporters called his promised turn. Now comes the biggest challenge yet. Becoming chief minister is one thing. Governing Karnataka with balancing Siddaramaiah's influence, caste equations and Congress factions is another. For the 8-time MLA from Kanakpura, this is no longer about waiting for power. It is about proving he can hold it. With TM Veera Raghav, NDTV Bureau Report.
1: At many points in DK Shivakumar's political journey, his loyalty, his trust has come up for question, especially during times of upheaval. Will he drop the party? Will he abandon it? Will he betray the Gandhis? Will he dump them? In times of trouble, there have always been questions presented in the political atmosphere surrounding Karnataka. How much can DK Shivakumar wait and how much can DK Shivakumar really take? He once said he will always be a loyal soldier of the Congress party. And he still is.
2: For an 8-time MLA, loyalty would never be in question. But then, the question in politics keeps popping up. In 2023, when the Congress swept to power in Karnataka and Siddaramaiah became chief minister again, everyone thought that it was unfair on DKS.
3: Everything is well, will be well, is going to be well. We have made a one-line resolution that whatever the government will take a decision, will abide by it. Ultimately, Rahul Ji called me and said, you all have worked together.
2: A compromise had clearly been worked out within the Karnataka Congress camps. And while Siddaramaiah remained chief minister, it was announced that DK Shivakumar would be the deputy chief minister of Karnataka. For years, Rahul Gandhi's critics accused him of being a moral commentator rather than a commander. In Karnataka and DKS's elevation to the CM post in 2026 is where this perception begins to change. Shivakumar will have about 2 years to prove his administrative hold on the state before Karnataka goes to the polls in 2028 and soon after will be the crucial Lok Sabha election of 2029. Who the Chief Minister of Karnataka is therefore not just about the state government. It is about whether the Congress can present itself in 2029 as capable of governing, renewing and disciplining itself. Rahul Gandhi has reportedly issued key directives on the contours of the new government under Shivakumar. Sources have told NDTV that Rahul Gandhi wants greater representation for Dalits, OBCs and minorities in the new cabinet. This is key after the party's only OBC chief minister, Siddaramaiah, has been replaced. The political contrast between Siddaramaiah and his successor is stark. The former chief minister has the mass base and social coalition. The incumbent chief minister has the organizational muscle and a strong positioning as the man who had kept the party machinery alive. Siddaramaiah and Shivakumar are not merely rivals. They represent two different political vocabularies within the Congress. Siddaramaiah is the old world socialist, the last of the enigmatic leaders thrown up by the Jayaprakash Narayan-led anti-Congress movement from half a century ago. Even after he parted ways with his old comrades and joined the Congress, Siddaramaiah stood for backward class assertion, welfare politics, and ideological opposition to Hindutva. Over the decades, Siddaramaiah never lost his mass connect. The Congress loyalist Shivakumar represents a very different quality. He's relentless. DKS, as he is known, is organizationally aggressive, resourceful, combative, and willing to play politics as a full contact sport. Over and over again, Shivakumar proved his political worth to his party. In 2017, he accommodated 44 party legislators from Gujarat at a resort to prevent them from being poached by the BJP ahead of a crucial Rajya Sabha election. Soon after this, income tax officials raided several properties linked to Shivakumar. In 2018, Shivakumar showed his crisis management skills when he moved the Congress legislators to a resort in a bid to save the fragile H.D. Kumaraswamy-led alliance government. In 2019, Shivakumar stood in the rain in front of a hotel in Mumbai. Inside were the rebel Congress MLAs from Karnataka about to break the government in the state. Shivakumar refused to leave until he met the rebel MLAs.
4: I can't go like that. I've come here to meet my friends. And the police commissioner has come and asked me that. I said I can't live here. I come for a purpose.
2: After the JDS-Congress coalition government collapsed and the BJP took charge of Karnataka, DKS got the attention of the Enforcement Directorate. Shivakumar was arrested by the ED in September 2019 and sent to Tihar Jail. Investigators alleged that the then 57-year-old Shivakumar had not been paying taxes and made transactions worth crores of rupees. Walking out of Tihar, Shivakumar reiterated his commitment to his politics. D.K. Shivakumar remains one of the Congress's staunchest of leaders, with the party sending him on crisis management missions to different parts of the country. Shivakumar's role as a troubleshooter has expanded beyond the borders of his state. In February 2024, he went to Himachal Pradesh to prevent the fall of the Sukhvinder Singh Sukhu government after six Congress MLAs voted against the party nominee in the Rajya Sabha poll. Shivakumar was the party's special observer for the 2023 Madhya Pradesh Assembly polls and the 2026 Assam Assembly polls as well. For now, Congressman D.K. Shivakumar's work is cut out for him. He may have achieved his dream of becoming the Chief Minister of Karnataka, but the next 2 years will be crucial for his political future. His ultimate test lies in the 2028 Assembly elections. No government in Karnataka since 1985 has managed to secure a re-election. And so the critical challenge for CM D.K. Shivakumar will be whether he would be able to break, in just 2 years, a four-decade-old political jinx in Karnataka.
1: It would be an understatement to say that D.K. Shivakumar doesn't have huge challenges in front of him. It's not like he doesn't know how to administer. He has been Deputy Chief Minister, but when you're Mukhya Mantri, it's a completely different ballgame. From breaking the jinx of anti-incumbency, to only 2 years left, to the threat of a parallel power structure under Siddaramaiah, to deciding what the cabinet is going to look like, there are major challenges in front of D.K. Shivakumar. And this is an electorate that is not going to be patient. They are going to want results as quickly as possible. And remember, only 2 years left for the next election.
5: The Congress has chosen change over continuity in Karnataka. After months of speculation and intense political negotiations, the party high command has decided that D.K. Shivakumar will replace Siddaramaiah as Chief Minister. The timing of the transition is crucial. With assembly elections due in 2 years, the Congress believes a leadership change now could help counter anti-incumbency and energize the organization before the next electoral battle. For four decades, Karnataka has refused to re-elect a ruling government. Even Siddaramaiah, despite completing a full term between 2013 and 2018, failed to return the Congress to power with a majority. The challenge before D.K. Shivakumar is clear: rewrite Karnataka's political history. But the transition also comes with risks. Congress leaders privately admit the move may upset sections of the Kuruba community, Siddaramaiah's core support base. To manage the fallout, the party is expected to elevate Siddaramaiah's son Yathindra into a bigger political role. Internally too, the balancing act will be delicate. The new chief minister will need to keep both the Siddaramaiah and Shivakumar camps united to avoid factional tensions from resurfacing. Then comes governance. From Bengaluru's infrastructure woes to delivery on the welfare promises, the DKS government will face intense public scrutiny. The Greater Bengaluru Authority elections expected in June are already being viewed as DK Shivakumar's first political and electoral test as Chief Minister. Beyond retaining Congress's traditional vote bank, Shivakumar will also attempt to expand support among Vokaligas, minorities, Dalits and younger urban voters. And waiting in the wings will be an aggressive BJP-JDS opposition alliance, determined to turn every governance challenge into a political battle. For the Congress, the message is clear. This is not just a leadership transition. It's a high-risk political experiment aimed at winning Karnataka again in 2028. Bureau Report, NDTV.
1: There is no conversation about DK Shivakumar without a conversation about the man he replaces, Siddaramaiah. A towering leader who made Ahinda his mass base here in Karnataka, the shadow of Siddaramaiah will be cast long and dark over politics of Karnataka for many, many years, possibly even decades to come. As DK Shivakumar becomes the Chief Minister, the influence, the shadow of Siddaramaiah simply cannot be denied. That's the kind of politician he wants. This could be a source of concern or even trouble for DK Shivakumar's chief ministership, but there's no sidestepping the shadow of Siddaramaiah.
2: On January 7, 2026, Siddaramaiah became the longest serving chief minister of Karnataka. He crossed the record 7 years and 7 months set by Devaraja Urs in two consecutive terms from 1972 to 1980. Siddaramaiah is also the only other chief minister afterwards to have completed a 5-year term in office in Karnataka. This was during his first tenure from 2013 to 2018. For a man rooted in the socialist ideology of Janata Parivar for over two decades, he was known for his strident anti-Congress stance. But in a remarkable turnaround, not only did this feisty politician join the grand old party, but went on to consolidate his position as one of the tallest leaders of South India. After 8 years and 8 days in office, the curtain finally came down on Siddaramaiah's chief ministerial journey. On 28th of May 2026, Siddaramaiah stepped down from the state's top job, and so ended a 3-year-long internal squabble of the Congress party in Karnataka. Till now, it has been a smooth transition, and that remains important because the 77-year-old Siddaramaiah continues to wield a considerable influence in electoral politics. Siddaramaiah commands votes rooted in the support from the Ahinda communities. Ahinda, a collective term for voters from marginalized and minority groups, a grouping that Siddaramaiah has identified with all his life. Siddaramaiah was born into a farming family of the Kuruba caste in a small village in the Mysuru region. He spent his early life battling economic deprivations. He was forced to discontinue education and had to tend livestock. Things might have been different if his teachers had not helped him at that early age and got him admitted back to school. Siddaramaiah went to college in Mysore and obtained a BSc degree. His father wanted him to become a doctor, but he chose to do law. Like in other parts of the country, in the Karnataka of the late 1960s and the early 1970s, socialism had become the buzzword. The philosophy of Dr. Ram Manohar Lohia was impressing young Indians, one of them being the impressionable young lawyer Siddaramaiah. Siddaramaiah began participating in movements, and a political career seemed inevitable in 1978. When he was elected a district official to the Mysuru Taluk Development Board. In 1982, he became an MLA for the first time, winning the Chamundeshwari seat as an independent candidate. Siddaramaiah would go on to win that seat 4 more times, 3 with the Janata Dal and once with the Congress.

0: Throughout Siddaramaiah's long political journey, he represented the concerns of the marginalized classes. And in the past two decades, he had cultivated and developed the Ahinda Bloc as a viable contrast to the traditional Lingayat versus the Vokkaligga political dominance in the state. The Ahinda Bloc represents between 65 and 70% of the state's voters, and Siddaramaiah's control of that bank has always been critical for the Congress, mostly because it allowed the party to circumvent the bipolar Lingayat versus Vokkaligga landscape. And it helped Siddaramaiah become Chief Minister twice. In 2013, Siddaramaiah took the oath as the 22nd Chief Minister of Karnataka. He had led the Congress in a triumphant return to power. When Siddaramaiah became Chief Minister for the first time in 2013, it had only been 9 years since he had quit the Janata Dal and 7 years since he had joined the Congress. With his JP and Lohia leanings, it was natural for Siddaramaiah to join the Janata Dal in 1985. He had swiftly risen through the ranks, and in 1988, he had become the Transport Minister of Karnataka. In 1994, when the Janata Dal was next in power, he became the Finance Minister. By the early 2000s, Siddaramaiah had added a stint as Deputy Chief Minister in an increasingly impressive resume. But soon he was realizing that the Janata Dal was not his ticket to greater heights. The Janata Dal boss, H.D. Devegowda, was grooming his son, H.D. Kumaraswamy, for the top post, and Siddaramaiah had to do something differently. In 2004, he quit the Janata Dal and dedicated himself to cultivating the Ahinda vote base. In 2006, when Siddaramaiah joined the Congress, it was this bloc that helped him gain importance as a valuable electoral asset in the state. Eventually, it propelled him to the Chief Minister's chair. Siddaramaiah's first term in office was marked by a slew of welfare initiatives and schemes, which would become the bedrock of the persona that continues to define him to this day. Because if there is one political moniker that marks out Siddaramaiah, it has to be the one that says, man of the masses. Chief Minister or not, there is no denying that Siddaramaiah remains a very strong and a very active force in Karnataka politics.
1: What the Congress has managed to do is finally end the power tussle, the shadow boxing between Siddaramaiah and DK Shivakumar. But only that part of the challenge is over. The bigger battle, the bigger war of Karnataka has only just begun. How to break the jinx, what to do in the 2028 election, and how to deal with the many smaller and bigger battles that will now doubtless erupt on the battlefield that is Karnataka. DK Shivakumar is finally in the saddle. Let's see how he wages this war. Thanks for watching.
2: For generations, education in India was largely associated with stability. Secure marks, secure degrees, secure jobs. But our economy is changing rapidly. Increasingly, the country also needs problem solvers, innovators, people willing to build new ideas, rather than only seek existing opportunity.
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4: The manner in which petrol and diesel prices are going up, and share with our viewers your insights.
5: The reaction to the very short term, which there really is not much to say other than we should move up towards the international price.
4: The uncertainty about when the war ends, if it ends, and what happens to fuel prices.
6: Government has a buffer which doesn't protect India, but can protect citizens temporarily to lower excises on oil and diesel.
4: Has the government been able to reach out enough and explain why this is being done? Extent to which you think petrol and diesel prices might have to go up?
7: They need to go about 10 to 15 rupees at current prices, so there is no quibbling there. Ideally, we should be having completely deregulated prices.
4: In the story that's been sold to us that mutual funds sahi hai, money will keep going up.
8: Message to the retail investors is that don't do this because equity markets are not predictable. 94 is when FII money

0: started coming in. In spite of that, that was 1 9-year period in the equity market history where the net returns were zero.
1: As the beautiful state of Karnataka gets set for a new chief minister, the spotlight is on D.K. Shivakumar. It would be an understatement to say that D.K. Shivakumar doesn't have huge challenges in front of him. It's not like he doesn't know how to administer. He has been deputy chief minister, but when you're Mukhya Mantri, it's a completely different ballgame. From breaking the jinx of anti-incumbency, to only 2 years left, to the threat of a parallel power structure under Siddaramaiah, to deciding what the cabinet is going to look like, there are major challenges in front of D.K. Shivakumar. And this is an electorate that is not going to be patient. They are going to want results as quickly as possible. And remember, only 2 years left for the next election.
2: The Congress has chosen change over continuity in Karnataka. After months of speculation and intense political negotiations, the party high command has decided that D.K. Shivakumar will replace Siddaramaiah as chief minister. The timing of the transition is crucial. With assembly elections due in 2 years, the Congress believes a leadership change now could help counter anti-incumbency and energize the organization before the next electoral battle. For 4 decades, Karnataka has refused to re-elect a ruling government. Even Siddaramaiah, despite completing a full term between 2013 and 2018, failed to return the Congress to power with a majority. The challenge before D.K. Shivakumar is clear: rewrite Karnataka's political history. But the transition also comes with risks. Congress leaders privately admit the move may upset sections of the Kuruba community, Siddaramaiah's core support base. To manage the fallout, the party is expected to elevate Siddaramaiah's son Yathindra into a bigger political role. Internally too, the balancing act will be delicate. The new chief minister will need to keep both the Siddaramaiah and Shivakumar camps united to avoid factional tensions from resurfacing. Then comes governance. From Bengaluru's infrastructure woes to delivery on the welfare promises, the DKS government will face intense public scrutiny. The Greater Bengaluru Authority elections expected in June are already being viewed as D.K. Shivakumar's first political and electoral test as chief minister. Beyond retaining Congress's traditional vote bank, Shivakumar will also attempt to expand support among Vokaligas, minorities, Dalits and younger urban voters. And waiting in the wings will be an aggressive BJP-JDS opposition alliance, determined to turn every governance challenge into a political battle. For the Congress, the message is clear. This is not just a leadership transition. It's a high-risk political experiment aimed at winning Karnataka again in 2028. Bureau Report, NDTV.
3: For generations, education in India was largely associated with stability. Secure marks, secure degrees, secure jobs. But our economy is changing rapidly. Increasingly, the country also needs problem solvers, innovators, people willing to build new ideas, rather than only seek existing opportunity.
4: Watch the full conversation only on NDTV.
5: The manner in which petrol and diesel prices are going up, and share with our viewers your insights.
6: The reaction to the very short term, which there really is not much to say other than we should move up towards the international price.
5: The uncertainty about when the war ends, if it ends, and what happens to fuel prices.
7: Government has a buffer which doesn't protect India, but can protect citizens temporarily to lower excises on oil and diesel.
5: Has the government been able to reach out enough and explain why this is being done? Extent to which

0: you think petrol and diesel prices might have to go up?
1: They need to go about 10 to 15 rupees at current prices, so there is no quibbling there. Ideally, we should be having completely deregulated prices.
0: In the story that's been sold to us, that mutual funds sahi hai, money will keep going up.
2: Message to the retail investors is that don't do this, because equity markets are not predictable. 94 is when FII money started coming in. In spite of that, that was 1 9-year period in the equity market history where the net returns were zero.
3: As the beautiful state of Karnataka gets Namaskara DK Shivakumar, that's what Karnataka is now saying. After years of speculation, a man who's been waiting in the wings for his right at the throne here in Karnataka is finally getting his shot. No longer Deputy Chief Minister, but Chief Minister DK Shivakumar, that's what he will be now. But this is a journey that has taken patience, grit, determination, commitment, loyalty, and many knives in the dark for him to get to this point. This was a high command that made a promise, a high command that delayed a decision, and a high command that finally realized they couldn't hold down a person like DK Shivakumar any longer. Over the next 30 minutes, we bring you not just a profile of the man who was all set to be the Chief Minister of Karnataka, but the fight, the war, the battles that lie before him as he takes on the biggest position of his life. Beyond Karnataka, he's called the crisis manager, the troubleshooter, the go-to man when you're having sleepless nights, as far as the Congress is concerned. But the strong man of Kanakapura, 8-term MLA, is now set to become the Chief Minister of Karnataka. It's been a journey that few can fully understand. It goes beyond just the never-say-die attitude. This was a man who learned early on never to take no for an answer. He waited patiently, he weaponized his patience, and he decided that once he had his eye on the chair, he wasn't going to give up until he got it. This is the journey of DK Shivakumar.
4: For years, DK Shivakumar kept the speculation alive. Every question on whether he would become chief minister was answered differently. Carefully calibrated, never rebellious, but always signaling one thing: Siddaramaiah would eventually have to make way.
5: Time will come, I say. Good time will
4: come. Now, that moment has arrived. In what may be one of the smoothest power transitions in recent Karnataka politics, DKS is all set to take charge after a long political wait marked by patience, persistence, and power negotiations. DK Shivakumar's rise began under former Chief Minister S.M. Krishna. By the early 2000s, the Kanakapura MLA had already emerged as one of the key power centers in Karnataka Congress politics. Seen as Krishna's political protege, DKS built deep networks in both Bengaluru and Delhi. But Karnataka Congress politics changed dramatically after 2004. The party shifted towards Siddaramaiah's Ahinda Social Coalition, backward classes, minorities, and Dalits. DKS had to fight for political space under Siddaramaiah's towering influence. Even in 2013, when Congress returned to power, DKS openly projected himself as a CM contender. But Siddaramaiah denied him a cabinet berth initially, before the high command intervened. His turning point came in 2020. Despite ED raids and arrest, Shivakumar stayed loyal to the Congress. Rewarding that loyalty, the party handed him the KPCC chief's post. DKS then transformed himself into the Congress party's organizational engine in Karnataka. While Siddaramaiah remained the mass face, Shivakumar managed the machinery. Before the 2023 election, DKS confidently predicted Congress would win 138 seats. The party

0: came remarkably close. Since then, he steadily intensified pressure for what supporters called his promised turn. Now comes the biggest challenge yet. Becoming chief minister is one thing, governing Karnataka with balancing Siddaramaiah's influence, caste equations and Congress factions is another. For the 8-time MLA from Kanakpura, this is no longer about waiting for power. It is about proving he can hold it. With TM Veera Raghav, NDTV Bureau Report.
1: At many points in DK Shivakumar's political journey, his loyalty, his trust has come up for question, especially during times of upheaval. Will he drop the party? Will he abandon it? Will he betray the Gandhis? Will he dump them? In times of trouble, there have always been questions presented in the political atmosphere surrounding Karnataka. How much can DK Shivakumar wait and how much can DK Shivakumar really take? He once said he will always be a loyal soldier of the Congress party. And he still is.
2: For an 8-time MLA, loyalty would never be in question. But then, the question in politics keeps popping up. In 2023, when the Congress swept to power in Karnataka and Siddaramaiah became chief minister again, everyone thought that it was unfair on DKS.
3: Everything is going to be well. We have made a one-line resolution that whatever the High Command will take a decision, we will abide by it. Ultimately, Rahulji called me and said, "We want to work together."
2: A compromise had clearly been worked out within the Karnataka Congress camps, and while Siddaramaiah remained chief minister, it was announced that DK Shivakumar would be the deputy chief minister of Karnataka. For years, Rahul Gandhi's critics accused him of being a moral commentator rather than a commander. In Karnataka and DKS's elevation to the CM post in 2026 is where this perception begins to change. Shivakumar will have about 2 years to prove his administrative hold on the state before Karnataka goes to the polls in 2028 and soon after will be the crucial Lok Sabha election of 2029. Who the Chief Minister of Karnataka is therefore not just about the state government. It is about whether the Congress can present itself in 2029 as capable of governing, renewing and disciplining itself. Rahul Gandhi has reportedly issued key directives on the contours of the new government under Shivakumar. Sources have told NDTV that Rahul Gandhi wants greater representation for Dalits, OBCs and minorities in the new cabinet. This is key after the party's only OBC chief minister, Siddaramaiah, has been replaced. The political contrast between Siddaramaiah and his successor is stark. The former chief minister has the mass base and social coalition. The incumbent chief minister has the organizational muscle and a strong positioning as the man who had kept the party machinery alive. Siddaramaiah and Shivakumar are not merely rivals. They represent two different political vocabularies within the Congress. Siddaramaiah is the old world socialist, the last of the enigmatic leaders thrown up by the Jayaprakash Narayan-led anti-Congress movement from half a century ago. Even after he parted ways with his old comrades and joined the Congress, Siddaramaiah stood for backward class assertion, welfare politics, and ideological opposition to Hindutva. Over the decades, Siddaramaiah never lost his mass connect. The Congress loyalist Shivakumar represents a very different quality. He's relentless. DKS, as he is known, is organizationally aggressive, resourceful, combative, and willing to play politics as a full contact sport. Over and over again, Shivakumar proved his political worth to his party. In 2017, he accommodated 44 party legislators from Gujarat at a resort to prevent them from being poached by the BJP ahead of a crucial Rajya Sabha election. Soon after this, income tax officials raided several properties linked to Shivakumar. In 2018, Shivakumar showed his crisis management skills when he moved the Congress legislators to a resort in a bid to save the fragile H.D. Kumaraswamy-led alliance government. In 2019, Shivakumar stood in the rain in front of a hotel in Mumbai. Inside were the rebel Congress MLAs from Karnataka about to break the government in the state. Shivakumar refused to leave until he met the rebel MLAs.
4: I can't go like that. I've come here to meet my friends. And the police commissioner has come and asked me that. I said I can't live here. I come for a purpose.
2: After the JDS Congress coalition government collapsed and the BJP took charge of Karnataka, DKS got the attention of the Enforcement Directorate. Shivakumar was arrested by the ED in September 2019 and sent to Tihar Jail. Investigators alleged that the then 57-year-old Shivakumar had not been paying taxes and made transactions worth crores of rupees. Walking out of Tihar, Shivakumar reiterated his commitment to his politics. D.K. Shivakumar remains one of the Congress's staunchest of leaders, with the party sending him on crisis management missions to different parts of the country. Shivakumar's role as a troubleshooter has expanded beyond the borders of his state. In February 2024, he went to Himachal Pradesh to prevent the fall of the Sukhvinder Singh Sukhu government after six Congress MLAs voted against the party nominee in the Rajya Sabha poll. Shivakumar was the party's special observer for the 2023 Madhya Pradesh Assembly polls and the 2026 Assam Assembly polls as well. For now, Congressman D.K. Shivakumar's work is cut out for him. He may have achieved his dream of becoming the Chief Minister of Karnataka, but the next 2 years will be crucial for his political future. His ultimate test lies in the 2028 Assembly elections. No government in Karnataka since 1985 has managed to secure a re-election. And so the critical challenge for CM D.K. Shivakumar will be whether he would be able to break, in just 2 years, a four-decade-old political jinx in Karnataka.
1: It would be an understatement to say that D.K. Shivakumar doesn't have huge challenges in front of him. It's not like he doesn't know how to administer. He has been deputy chief minister, but when you're Mukhya Mantri, it's a completely different ballgame. From breaking the jinx of anti-incumbency, to only 2 years left, to the threat of a parallel power structure under Siddaramaiah, to deciding what the cabinet is going to look like, there are major challenges in front of D.K. Shivakumar. And this is an electorate that is not going to be patient. They are going to want results as quickly as possible. And remember, only 2 years left for the next election.
5: The Congress has chosen change over continuity in Karnataka. After months of speculation and intense political negotiations, the party high command has decided that D.K. Shivakumar will replace Siddaramaiah as chief minister. The timing of the transition is crucial. With assembly elections due in 2 years, the Congress believes a leadership change now could help counter anti-incumbency and energize the organization before the next electoral battle. For 4 decades, Karnataka has refused to re-elect a ruling government. Even Siddaramaiah, despite completing a full term between 2013 and 2018, failed to return the Congress to power with a majority. The challenge before D.K. Shivakumar is clear: rewrite Karnataka's political history. But the transition also comes with risks. Congress leaders privately admit the move may upset sections of the Kuruba community, Siddaramaiah's co-support base. To manage the fallout, the party is expected to elevate Siddaramaiah's son, Yathindra, into a bigger political role. Internally too, the balancing act will be delicate. The new chief minister will need to keep both the Siddaramaiah and Shivakumar camps united to avoid factional tensions from resurfacing. Then comes governance. From Bengaluru's infrastructure woes to delivery on the welfare promises, the DKS government will face intense public scrutiny. The Greater Bengaluru Authority elections expected in June are already being viewed as DK Shivakumar's first political and electoral test as Chief Minister. Beyond retaining Congress's traditional vote bank, Shivakumar will also attempt to expand support among Vokaligas, minorities, Dalits and younger urban voters. And waiting in the wings will be an aggressive BJP-JDS opposition alliance, determined to turn every governance challenge into a political battle. For the Congress, the message is clear. This is not just a leadership transition. It's a high-risk political experiment aimed at winning Karnataka again in 2028. Bureau Report, NDTV.
1: There is no conversation about DK Shivakumar without a conversation about the man he replaces, Siddaramaiah. A towering leader who made Ahinda his mass base here in Karnataka. The shadow of Siddaramaiah will be cast long and dark over politics of Karnataka for many, many years, possibly even decades to come. As DK Shivakumar becomes the Chief Minister, the influence, the shadow of Siddaramaiah simply cannot be denied. That's the kind of politician he wants. This could be a source of concern or even trouble for DK Shivakumar's Chief Ministership, but there's no sidestepping the shadow of Siddaramaiah.
2: On January 7, 2026, Siddaramaiah became the longest-serving Chief Minister of Karnataka. He crossed the record 7 years and 7 months set by Devaraja Urs in two consecutive terms from 1972 to 1980. Siddaramaiah is also the only other Chief Minister after Urs to have completed a five-year term in office in Karnataka. This was during his first tenure from 2013 to 2018. For a man rooted in the socialist ideology of Janata Parivar for over two decades, he was known for his strident anti-Congress stance. But in a remarkable turnaround, not only did this feisty politician join the grand old party, but went on to consolidate his position as one of the tallest leaders of South India. After 8 years and 8 days in office, the curtain finally came down on Siddaramaiah's chief ministerial journey. On 28th of May 2026, Siddaramaiah stepped down from the state's top job, and so ended a three-year-long internal squabble of the Congress party in Karnataka. Till now, it has been a smooth transition, and that remains important because the 77-year-old Siddaramaiah continues to wield a considerable influence in electoral politics. Siddaramaiah commands votes rooted in the support from the Ahinda communities. Ahinda, a collective term for voters from marginalized and minority groups, a grouping that Siddaramaiah has identified with all his life. Siddaramaiah was born into a farming family of the Kuruba caste in a small village in the Mysuru region. He spent his early life battling economic deprivations. He was forced to discontinue education and had to tend livestock. Things might have been different if his teachers had not helped him at that early age and got him admitted back to school. Siddaramaiah went to college in Mysore and obtained a BSc degree. His father wanted him to become a doctor, but he chose to do law. Like in other parts of the country, in the Karnataka of the late 1960s and the early 1970s, socialism had become the buzzword. The philosophy of Dr. Ram Manohar Lohia was impressing young Indians, one of them being the impressionable young lawyer Siddaramaiah. Siddaramaiah began participating in movements, and a political career seemed inevitable in 1978. When he was elected a district official to the Mysuru Taluk Development Board. In 1982, he became an MLA for the first time, winning the Chamundeshwari seat as an independent candidate. Siddaramaiah would go on to win that seat four more times, three with the Janata Dal and once with the Congress. Throughout Siddaramaiah's long political journey, he represented the concerns of the marginalized classes. And in the past two decades, he had

0: cultivated and developed the Ahinda block as a viable contrast to the traditional Lingayat versus the Vokkaligga political dominance in the state. The Ahinda block represents between 65 and 70% of the state's voters, and Siddaramaiah's control of that bank has always been critical for the Congress, mostly because it allowed the party to circumvent the bipolar Lingayat versus Vokkaligga landscape. And it helped Siddaramaiah become Chief Minister twice. In 2013, Siddaramaiah took the oath as the 22nd Chief Minister of Karnataka. He had led the Congress in a triumphant return to power. When Siddaramaiah became Chief Minister for the first time in 2013, it had only been 9 years since he had quit the Janata Dal and 7 years since he had joined the Congress. With his JP and Lohia leanings, it was natural for Siddaramaiah to join the Janata Dal in 1985. He had swiftly risen through the ranks, and in 1988, he had become the Transport Minister of Karnataka. In 1994, when the Janata Dal was next in power, he became the Finance Minister. By the early 2000s, Siddaramaiah had added a stint as Deputy Chief Minister in an increasingly impressive resume. But soon he was realizing that the Janata Dal was not his ticket to greater heights. The Janata Dal boss, H.D. Devegowda, was grooming his son, H.D. Kumaraswamy, for the top post, and Siddaramaiah had to do something differently. In 2004, he quit the Janata Dal and dedicated himself to cultivating the Ahinda vote base. In 2006, when Siddaramaiah joined the Congress, it was this block that helped him gain importance as a valuable electoral asset in the state. Eventually, it propelled him to the Chief Minister's chair. Siddaramaiah's first term in office was marked by a slew of welfare initiatives and schemes, which would become the bedrock of the persona that continues to define him to this day. Because if there is one political moniker that marks out Siddaramaiah, it has to be the one that says, man of the masses. Chief Minister or not, there is no denying that Siddaramaiah remains a very strong and a very active force in Karnataka politics.
1: What the Congress has managed to do is finally end the power tussle, the shadow boxing between Siddaramaiah and DK Shivakumar. But only that part of the challenge is over. The bigger battle, the bigger war of Karnataka has only just begun. How to break the jinx, what to do in the 2028 election, and how to deal with the many smaller and bigger battles that will now doubtless erupt on the battlefield that is Karnataka. DK Shivakumar is finally in the saddle. Let's see how he wages this war. Thanks for watching.
2: For generations, education in India was largely associated with stability. Secure marks, secure degrees, secure jobs. But our economy is changing rapidly. Increasingly, the country also needs problem solvers, innovators, people willing to build new ideas, rather than only seek existing opportunity.
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4: The manner in which petrol and diesel prices are going up, and share with our viewers your insights.
5: The reaction to the very short term, which there really is not much to say other than we should move up towards the international price.
4: The uncertainty about when the war ends, if it ends, and what happens to fuel prices.
6: Government has a buffer which doesn't protect India, but can protect citizens temporarily to lower excises on oil and diesel.
4: Has the government been able to reach out enough and explain why this is being done? Extent to which you think petrol and diesel prices might have to go up?
7: They need to go about 10 to 15 rupees at current prices, so there is no quibbling there. Ideally, we should be having completely deregulated prices.
4: In the story that's been sold to us that mutual funds sahi hai, money will keep going up.
8: Message to the retail investors is that don't do this because equity markets are not predictable. 94 is when FII money started coming in. In spite of that, that was 1 9-year period in the equity market history where the net returns were zero.

0: It would be an understatement to say that DK Shivakumar doesn't have huge challenges in front of him. It's not like he doesn't know how to administer. He has been Deputy Chief Minister, but when you're Mukhya Mantri, it's a completely different ballgame. From breaking the jinx of anti-incumbency, to only 2 years left, to the threat of a parallel power structure under Siddaramaiah, to deciding what the cabinet is going to look like, there are major challenges in front of DK Shivakumar. And this is an electorate that is not going to be patient. They are going to want results as quickly as possible. And remember, only 2 years left for the next election.
1: The Congress has chosen change over continuity in Karnataka. After months of speculation and intense political negotiations, the party high command has decided that DK Shivakumar will replace Siddaramaiah as Chief Minister. The timing of the transition is crucial. With assembly elections due in 2 years, the Congress believes a leadership change now could help counter anti-incumbency and energize the organization before the next electoral battle. For 4 decades, Karnataka has refused to re-elect a ruling government. Even Siddaramaiah, despite completing a full term between 2013 and 2018, failed to return the Congress to power with a majority. The challenge before DK Shivakumar is clear: rewrite Karnataka's political history. But the transition also comes with risks. Congress leaders privately admit the move may upset sections of the Kuruba community, Siddaramaiah's core support base. To manage the fallout, the party is expected to elevate Siddaramaiah's son, Yathindra, into a bigger political role. Internally too, the balancing act will be delicate. The new chief minister will need to keep both the Siddaramaiah and Shivakumar camps united to avoid factional tensions from resurfacing. Then comes governance. From Bengaluru's infrastructure woes to delivery on the welfare promises, the DKS government will face intense public scrutiny. The Greater Bengaluru Authority elections expected in June are already being viewed as DK Shivakumar's first political and electoral test as chief minister. Beyond retaining Congress's traditional vote bank, Shivakumar will also attempt to expand support among Vokaligas, minorities, Dalits and younger urban voters. And waiting in the wings will be an aggressive BJP-JDS opposition alliance, determined to turn every governance challenge into a political battle. For the Congress, the message is clear. This is not just a leadership transition. It's a high-risk political experiment aimed at winning Karnataka again in 2028. Bureau Report, NDTV.
2: 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But our economy is changing rapidly. Increasingly, the country also needs problem solvers, innovators, people willing to build new ideas, rather than only seek existing opportunity.
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4: The manner in which petrol and diesel prices are going up, and share with our viewers your insights.
5: The reaction to the very short term, which there really is not much to say other than we should move up towards the international price.
4: The uncertainty about when the war ends, if it ends, and what happens to fuel prices.
6: Government has a buffer which doesn't protect India, but can protect citizens temporarily to lower excises on oil and diesel.
4: Has the government been able to reach out enough and explain why this is being done? Extent to which you think petrol and diesel prices might have to go up?
7: They need to go about 10 to 15 rupees at current prices, so there is no quibbling there. Ideally, we should be having completely deregulated prices.
4: You know, the story that's been sold to us that mutual funds sahi hai, our money will keep going up.
8: Message to the retail investors is that don't do this because equity markets are not predictable.

0: That's what Karnataka is now saying. After years of speculation, a man who's been waiting in the wings for his right at the throne here in Karnataka is finally getting his shot. No longer Deputy Chief Minister, but Chief Minister D.K. Shivakumar. That's what he will be now. But this is a journey that has taken patience, grit, determination, commitment, loyalty, and many knives in the dark for him to get to this point. This was a high command that made a promise, a high command that delayed a decision, and a high command that finally realized they couldn't hold down a person like D.K. Shivakumar any longer. Over the next 30 minutes, we bring you not just a profile of the man who was all set to be the Chief Minister of Karnataka, but the fight, the war, the battles that lie before him as he takes on the biggest position of his life. Beyond Karnataka, he's called the crisis manager, the troubleshooter, the go-to man when you're having sleepless nights, as far as the Congress is concerned. But the strong man of Kanakapura, 8-term MLA, is now set to become the Chief Minister of Karnataka. It's been a journey that few can fully understand. It goes beyond just the never-say-die attitude. This was a man who learned early on never to take no for an answer. He waited patiently, he weaponized his patience, and he decided that once he had his eye on the chair, he wasn't going to give up until he got it. This is the journey of D.K. Shivakumar.
1: For years, D.K. Shivakumar kept the speculation alive. Every question on whether he would become chief minister was answered differently. Carefully calibrated, never rebellious, but always signalling one thing. Siddaramaiah would eventually have to make way.
2: Time will come, I say. Good time will come.
1: Now, that moment has arrived. In what may be one of the smoothest power transitions in recent Karnataka politics, DKS is all set to take charge after a long political wait marked by patience, persistence, and power negotiations. D.K. Shivakumar's rise began under former Chief Minister S.M. Krishna. By the early 2000s, the Kanakapura MLA had already emerged as one of the key power centers in Karnataka Congress politics. Seen as Krishna's political protege, DKS built deep networks in both Bengaluru and Delhi. But Karnataka Congress politics changed dramatically after 2004. The party shifted towards Siddaramaiah's Ahinda Social Coalition, backward classes, minorities, and Dalits. DKS had to fight for political space under Siddaramaiah's towering influence. Even in 2013, when Congress returned to power, DKS openly projected himself as a CM contender. But Siddaramaiah denied him a cabinet berth initially, before the high command intervened. His turning point came in 2020. Despite ED raids and arrest, Shivakumar stayed loyal to the Congress. Rewarding that loyalty, the party handed him the KPCC chief's post. DKS then transformed himself into the Congress party's organizational engine in Karnataka. While Siddaramaiah remained the mass face, Shivakumar managed the machinery. Before the 2023 election, DKS confidently predicted Congress would win 138 seats. The party came remarkably close. Since then, he steadily intensified pressure for what supporters called his promised turn. Now comes the biggest challenge yet. Becoming chief minister is one thing. Governing Karnataka with balancing Siddaramaiah's influence, caste equations and Congress factions is another. For the 8-time MLA from Kanakapura, this is no longer about waiting for power. It is about proving he can hold it. With TM Veera Raghav, NDTV Bureau Report.
0: At many points in D.K. Shivakumar's political journey, his loyalty, his trust has come up for question, especially during times of upheaval. Will he drop the party? Will he abandon it? Will he betray the Gandhis? Will he dump them? In times of trouble, there have always been questions presented in the political

0: atmosphere surrounding Karnataka. How much can D.K. Shivakumar wait and how much can D.K. Shivakumar really take? He once said he will always be a loyal soldier of the Congress party. And he still is.
1: For an 8-time MLA, loyalty would never be in question. But then, the question in politics keeps popping up. In 2023, when the Congress swept to power in Karnataka and Siddaramaiah became Chief Minister again, everyone thought that it was unfair on DKS.
2: Everything is going to be well. We have made a one-line resolution that whatever the Parliament will take a decision, we will abide by it. Ultimately, Rahul Ji called me and said, "We want to work together."
1: A compromise had clearly been worked out within the Karnataka Congress camps, and while Siddaramaiah remained Chief Minister, it was announced that D.K. Shivakumar would be the Deputy Chief Minister of Karnataka. For years, Rahul Gandhi's critics accused him of being a moral commentator rather than a commander. In Karnataka and DKS's elevation to the CM post in 2026, is where this perception begins to change. Shivakumar will have about 2 years to prove his administrative hold on the state before Karnataka goes to the polls in 2028, and soon after will be the crucial Lok Sabha election of 2029. Who the Chief Minister of Karnataka is therefore not just about the state government. It is about whether the Congress can present itself in 2029 as capable of governing, renewing and disciplining itself. Rahul Gandhi has reportedly issued key directives on the contours of the new government under Shivakumar. Sources have told NDTV that Rahul Gandhi wants greater representation for Dalits, OBCs and minorities in the new cabinet. This is key after the party's only OBC chief minister, Siddaramaiah, has been replaced. The political contrast between Siddaramaiah and his successor is stark. The former chief minister has the mass base and social coalition. The incumbent chief minister has the organizational muscle and a strong positioning as the man who had kept the party machinery alive. Siddaramaiah and Shivakumar are not merely rivals. They represent two different political vocabularies within the Congress. Siddaramaiah is the old world socialist, the last of the enigmatic leaders thrown up by the Jayaprakash Narayan-led anti-Congress movement from half a century ago. Even after he parted ways with his old comrades and joined the Congress, Siddaramaiah stood for backward class assertion, welfare politics, and ideological opposition to Hindutva. Over the decades, Siddaramaiah never lost his mass connect. The Congress loyalist Shivakumar represents a very different quality. He's relentless. DKS, as he is known, is organizationally aggressive, resourceful, combative, and willing to play politics as a full contact sport. Over and over again, Shivakumar proved his political worth to his party. In 2017, he accommodated 44 party legislators from Gujarat at a resort to prevent them from being poached by the BJP ahead of a crucial Rajya Sabha election. Soon after this, income tax officials raided several properties linked to Shivakumar. In 2018, Shivakumar showed his crisis management skills when he moved the Congress legislators to a resort in a bid to save the fragile HD Kumaraswamy-led alliance government. In 2019, Shivakumar stood in the rain in front of a hotel in Mumbai. Inside were the rebel Congress MLAs from Karnataka about to break the government in the state. Shivakumar refused to leave until he met the rebel MLAs.
3: I can't go like that. I've come here to meet my friends. And the police commissioner has come and asked me that. I said, I can't leave here. I come for a purpose.
1: After the JDS Congress coalition government collapsed and the BJP took charge of Karnataka, DKS got the attention of the Enforcement Directorate. Shivakumar was arrested by the ED in September 2019 and sent to Tihar Jail. Investigators alleged that the then 57-year-old Shivakumar had not been paying taxes and made transactions.

0: transactions worth crores of rupees. Walking out of Tihar, Shivakumar reiterated his commitment to his politics. D.K. Shivakumar remains one of the Congress's staunchest of leaders, with the party sending him on crisis management missions to different parts of the country. Shivakumar's role as a troubleshooter has expanded beyond the borders of his state. In February 2024, he went to Himachal Pradesh to prevent the fall of the Sukhvinder Singh Sukhu government after six Congress MLAs voted against the party nominee in the Rajya Sabha poll. Shivakumar was the party's special observer for the 2023 Madhya Pradesh Assembly polls and the 2026 Assam Assembly polls as well. For now, Congressman D.K. Shivakumar's work is cut out for him. He may have achieved his dream of becoming the Chief Minister of Karnataka, but the next 2 years will be crucial for his political future. His ultimate test lies in the 2028 Assembly elections. No government in Karnataka since 1985 has managed to secure a re-election. And so the critical challenge for CM D.K. Shivakumar will be whether he would be able to break, in just 2 years, a four-decade-old political jinx in Karnataka.
1: It would be an understatement to say that D.K. Shivakumar doesn't have huge challenges in front of him. It's not like he doesn't know how to administer. He has been deputy chief minister, but when you're Mukhya Mantri, it's a completely different ballgame. From breaking the jinx of anti-incumbency, to only 2 years left, to the threat of a parallel power structure under Siddaramaiah, to deciding what the cabinet is going to look like, there are major challenges in front of D.K. Shivakumar. And this is an electorate that is not going to be patient. They are going to want results as quickly as possible. And remember, only 2 years left for the next election.
2: The Congress has chosen change over continuity in Karnataka. After months of speculation and intense political negotiations, the party high command has decided that D.K. Shivakumar will replace Siddaramaiah as chief minister. The timing of the transition is crucial. With assembly elections due in 2 years, the Congress believes a leadership change now could help counter anti-incumbency and energize the organization before the next electoral battle. For 4 decades, Karnataka has refused to re-elect a ruling government. Even Siddaramaiah, despite completing a full term between 2013 and 2018, failed to return the Congress to power with a majority. The challenge before D.K. Shivakumar is clear: rewrite Karnataka's political history. But the transition also comes with risks. Congress leaders privately admit the move may upset sections of the Kuruba community, Siddaramaiah's core support base. To manage the fallout, the party is expected to elevate Siddaramaiah's son, Yathindra, into a bigger political role. Internally too, the balancing act will be delicate. The new chief minister will need to keep both the Siddaramaiah and Shivakumar camps united to avoid factional tensions from resurfacing. Then comes governance. From Bengaluru's infrastructure woes to delivery on the welfare promises, the DKS government will face intense public scrutiny. The Greater Bengaluru Authority elections expected in June are already being viewed as D.K. Shivakumar's first political and electoral test as chief minister. Beyond retaining Congress's traditional vote bank, Shivakumar will also attempt to expand support among Vokaligas, minorities, Dalits and younger urban voters. And waiting in the wings will be an aggressive BJP-JDS opposition alliance, determined to turn every governance challenge into a political battle. For the Congress, the message is clear. This is not just a leadership transition. It's a high-risk political experiment aimed at winning Karnataka again in 2028. Bureau Report, NDTV.
1: There is no conversation about D.K. Shivakumar without a conversation about the man he replaces, Siddaramaiah. A towering leader who made Ahinda his

0: mass base here in Karnataka, the shadow of Siddaramaiah will be cast long and dark over politics of Karnataka for many, many years, possibly even decades to come. As D.K. Shivakumar becomes the chief minister, the influence, the shadow of Siddaramaiah simply cannot be denied. That's the kind of politician he wants. This could be a source of concern or even trouble for D.K. Shivakumar's chief ministership, but there's no sidestepping the shadow of Siddaramaiah.
1: On January 7, 2026, Siddaramaiah became the longest-serving chief minister of Karnataka. He crossed the record 7 years and 7 months set by Devaraja Urs in two consecutive terms from 1972 to 1980. Siddaramaiah is also the only other chief minister after Urs to have completed a 5-year term in office in Karnataka. This was during his first tenure from 2013 to 2018. For a man rooted in the socialist ideology of Janata Parivar for over two decades, he was known for his strident anti-Congress stance. But in a remarkable turnaround, not only did this feisty politician join the grand old party, but went on to consolidate his position as one of the tallest leaders of South India. After 8 years and 8 days in office, the curtain finally came down on Siddaramaiah's chief ministerial journey. On 28th of May 2026, Siddaramaiah stepped down from the state's top job, and so ended a 3-year-long internal squabble of the Congress party in Karnataka. Till now, it has been a smooth transition, and that remains important because the 77-year-old Siddaramaiah continues to wield a considerable influence in electoral politics. Siddaramaiah commands votes rooted in the support from the Ainda communities. Ainda, a collective term for voters from marginalized and minority groups, a grouping that Siddaramaiah has identified with all his life. Siddaramaiah was born into a farming family of the Kuruba caste in a small village in the Mysuru region. He spent his early life battling economic deprivations. He was forced to discontinue education and had to tend livestock. Things might have been different if his teachers had not helped him at that early age and got him admitted back to school. Siddaramaiah went to college in Mysore and obtained a BSc degree. His father wanted him to become a doctor, but he chose to do law. Like in other parts of the country, in the Karnataka of the late 1960s and the early 1970s, socialism had become the buzzword. The philosophy of Dr. Ram Manohar Lohia was impressing young Indians, one of them being the impressionable young lawyer Siddaramaiah. Siddaramaiah began participating in movements, and a political career seemed inevitable in 1978 when he was elected a district official to the Mysuru Taluk Development Board. In 1982, he became an MLA for the first time, winning the Chamundeshwari seat as an independent candidate. Siddaramaiah would go on to win that seat 4 more times, 3 with the Janata Dal and once with the Congress. Throughout Siddaramaiah's long political journey, he represented the concerns of the marginalized classes. And in the past 2 decades, he had cultivated and developed the Ahinda bloc as a viable contrast to the traditional Lingayat versus the Vokkaligga political dominance in the state. The Ahinda bloc represents between 65 and 70% of the state's voters, and Siddaramaiah's control of that bank has always been critical for the Congress, mostly because it allowed the party to circumvent the bipolar Lingayat versus Vokkaligga landscape. And it helped Siddaramaiah become chief minister twice. In 2013, Siddaramaiah took the oath as the 22nd chief minister of Karnataka. He had led the Congress in a triumphant return to power. When Siddaramaiah became chief minister for the first time in 2013, it had only been 9 years since he had quit the Janata Dal and 7 years since he had joined the Congress.

0: his JP and Lohia leanings, it was natural for Siddaramaiah to join the Janata Dal in 1985. He had swiftly risen through the ranks, and in 1988, he had become the Transport Minister of Karnataka. In 1994, when the Janata Dal was next in power, he became the Finance Minister. By the early 2000s, Siddaramaiah had added a stint as Deputy Chief Minister in an increasingly impressive resume. But soon he was realizing that the Janata Dal was not his ticket to greater heights. The Janata Dal boss, H.D. Devegowda, was grooming his son, H.D. Kumaraswamy, for the top post. And Siddaramaiah had to do something differently. In 2004, he quit the Janata Dal and dedicated himself to cultivating the Ahinda vote base. In 2006, when Siddaramaiah joined the Congress, it was this block that helped him gain importance as a valuable electoral asset in the state. Eventually, it propelled him to the Chief Minister's chair. Siddaramaiah's first term in office was marked by a slew of welfare initiatives and schemes, which would become the bedrock of the persona that continues to define him to this day. Because if there is one political moniker that marks out Siddaramaiah, it has to be the one that says, man of the masses. Chief Minister or not, there is no denying that Siddaramaiah remains a very strong and a very active force in Karnataka politics.
1: What the Congress has managed to do is finally end the power tussle, the shadow boxing between Siddaramaiah and DK Shivakumar. But only that part of the challenge is over. The bigger battle, the bigger war of Karnataka has only just begun. How to break the jinx, what to do in the 2028 election, and how to deal with the many smaller and bigger battles that will now doubtless erupt on the battlefield that is Karnataka. DK Shivakumar is finally in the saddle. Let's see how he wages this war. Thanks for watching.
2: For generations, education in India was largely associated with stability. Secure marks, secure degrees, secure jobs. But our economy is changing rapidly. Increasingly, the country also needs problem solvers, innovators, people willing to build new ideas, rather than only seek existing opportunity.
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4: The manner in which petrol and diesel prices are going up, and share with our viewers your insights.
5: The reaction to the very short term, which there really is not much to say other than we should move up towards the international price.
4: The uncertainty about when the war ends, if it ends, and what happens to fuel prices.
6: Government has a buffer which doesn't protect India, but can protect citizens temporarily to lower excises on oil and diesel.
4: Has the government been able to reach out enough and explain why this is being done? Extent to which you think petrol and diesel prices might have to go up?
7: They need to go about 10 to 15 rupees at current prices, so there is no quibbling there. Ideally, we should be having completely deregulated prices.
4: In the story that's been sold to us that mutual funds sahi hai, money will keep going up.
8: Message to the retail investors is that don't do this because equity markets are not predictable. 94 is when FII money started coming in. In spite of that, that was 1 9-year period in the equity market history where the net returns were zero.
1: As the beautiful state of Karnataka gets set for a new chief minister, the spotlight is on DK Shivakumar. He's been described in many ways a soldier of Karnataka, a soldier of India, a soldier of the Congress party. There are many forces that would take credit to be behind the rise of a DK Shivakumar. But there is one person who DK Shivakumar describes not just as his astrologer, but someone who has been a significant force behind every major decision. It would be an understatement to say that DK Shivakumar doesn't have huge challenges in front of him. It's not like he doesn't know how to administer. He has been Deputy Chief Minister, but when you're Mukhya Mantri, it's a completely different ballgame. From breaking the jinx of anti-incumbency, to only 2 years left, to the threat of a parallel power structure under Siddaramaiah, to deciding what the cabinet is going to look like, there are major challenges in front of DK Shivakumar. And this is an electorate that is not going to be patient. They are going to want results as quickly as possible. And remember, only 2 years left for the next election.
3: The Congress has chosen change over continuity in Karnataka. After months of speculation and intense political negotiations, the party high command has decided that DK Shivakumar will replace Siddaramaiah as Chief Minister. The timing of the transition is crucial. With assembly elections due in 2 years, the Congress believes a leadership change now could help counter anti-incumbency and energize the organization before the next electoral battle. For 4 decades, Karnataka has refused to re-elect a ruling government. Even Siddaramaiah, despite completing a full term between 2013 and 2018, failed to return the Congress to power with a majority. The challenge before DK Shivakumar is clear: rewrite Karnataka's political history. But the transition also comes with risks. Congress leaders privately admit the move may upset sections of the Kuruba community, Siddaramaiah's core support base. To manage the fallout, the party is expected to elevate Siddaramaiah's son, Yathindra, into a bigger political role. Internally too, the balancing act will be delicate. The new chief minister will need to keep both the Siddaramaiah and Shivakumar camps united to avoid factional tensions from resurfacing. Then comes governance. From Bengaluru's infrastructure woes to delivery on the welfare promises, the DKS government will face intense public scrutiny. The Greater Bengaluru Authority elections expected in June are already being viewed as DK Shivakumar's first political and electoral test as chief minister. Beyond retaining Congress's traditional vote bank, Shivakumar will also attempt to expand support among Vokaligas, minorities, Dalits and younger urban voters. And waiting in the wings will be an aggressive BJP-JDS opposition alliance, determined to turn every governance challenge into a political battle. For the Congress, the message is clear. This is not just a leadership transition. It's a high-risk political experiment aimed at winning Karnataka again in 2028. Bureau Report, NDTV.
2: For generations, education in India was largely associated with stability. Secure marks, secure degrees, secure jobs. But our economy is changing rapidly. Increasingly, the country also needs problem solvers, innovators, people willing to build new ideas, rather than only seek existing opportunity.
3: Watch the full conversation only on NDTV.
4: The manner in which petrol and diesel prices are going up, and share with our viewers your insights.
5: The reaction to the very short term, which there really is not much to say other than we should move up towards the international price.
4: The uncertainty about when the war ends, if it ends, and what happens to fuel prices.
6: Government has a buffer which doesn't protect India, but can protect citizens temporarily to lower excises on oil and diesel.
4: Has the government been able to reach out enough and explain why this is being done? Extent to which you think petrol and diesel prices might have to go up?
7: They need to go about 10 to 15 rupees at current prices, so there is no quibbling there. Ideally, we should be having completely deregulated prices.
4: In the story that's been sold to us, that mutual funds sahi hai, money will keep going up.
8: Message to the retail investors is that don't do this, because equity markets are not predictable. 94 is when FII money started coming in. In spite of that, that was one 9-year period in the equity market history where the net returns were zero.
1: Namaskara DK Shivakumar. That's what Karnataka is now saying. After years of speculation, a man who's been waiting in the wings for his right at the throne here in Karnataka is finally getting his shot. No longer Deputy Chief Minister, but Chief Minister DK Shivakumar. That's what he will be now. But this is a journey that has taken patience, grit, determination, commitment, loyalty, and many knives in the dark for him to get to this point. This was a high command that made a promise, a high command that delayed a decision, and a high command that finally realized they couldn't hold down a person like DK Shivakumar any longer. Over the next 30 minutes, we bring you not just a profile of the man who was all set to be the Chief Minister of Karnataka, but the fight, the war, the battles that lie before him as he takes on the biggest position of his life. Beyond Karnataka, he's called the crisis manager, the troubleshooter, the go-to man when you're having sleepless nights, as far as the Congress is concerned. But the strong man of Kanakapura, 8-term MLA, is now set to become the Chief Minister of Karnataka. It's been a journey that few can fully understand. It goes beyond just the never-say-die attitude. This was a man who learned early on never to take no for an answer. He waited patiently, he weaponized his patience, and he decided that once he had his eye on the chair, he wasn't going to give up until he got it. This is the journey of DK Shivakumar.
9: For years, DK Shivakumar kept the speculation alive. Every question on whether he would become chief minister was answered differently. Carefully calibrated, never rebellious, but always signaling one thing. Siddaramaiah would eventually have to make way.
10: Time will come, I say. Good time will come.
9: Now, that moment has arrived. In what may be one of the smoothest power transitions in recent Karnataka politics, DKS is all set to take charge after a long political wait marked by patience, persistence, and power negotiations. DK Shivakumar's rise began under former Chief Minister S.M. Krishna. By the early 2000s, the Kanakapura MLA had already emerged as one of the key power centers in Karnataka Congress politics. Seen as Krishna's political protege, DKS built deep networks in both Bengaluru and Delhi. But Karnataka Congress politics changed dramatically after 2004. The party shifted towards Siddaramaiah's Ahinda Social Coalition, backward classes, minorities, and Dalits. DKS had to fight for political space under Siddaramaiah's towering influence. Even in 2013, when Congress returned to power, DKS openly projected himself as a CM contender. But Siddaramaiah denied him a cabinet berth initially, before the high command intervened. His turning point came in 2020. Despite ED raids and arrest, Shivakumar stayed loyal to the Congress. Rewarding that loyalty, the party handed him the KPCC chief's post. DKS then transformed himself into the Congress party's organizational engine in Karnataka. While Siddaramaiah remained the mass face, Shivakumar managed the machinery. Before the 2023 election, DKS confidently predicted Congress would win 138 seats. The party came remarkably close. Since then, he steadily intensified pressure for what supporters called his promised turn. Now comes the biggest challenge yet. Becoming chief minister is one thing. Governing Karnataka with balancing Siddaramaiah's influence, caste equations and Congress factions is another. For the 8-time MLA from Kanakapura, this is no longer about waiting for power. It is about proving he can hold it. With TM Veera Raghav, NDTV Bureau Report.
1: At many points in D.K. Shivakumar's political journey, his loyalty, his trust has come up for question, especially during times of upheaval. Will he drop the party? Will he abandon it?

0: Will he betray the Gandhis? Will he dump them? In times of trouble, there have always been questions presented in the political atmosphere surrounding Karnataka. How much can D.K. Shivakumar wait, and how much can D.K. Shivakumar really take? He once said he will always be a loyal soldier of the Congress party, and he still is.
1: For an 8-time MLA, loyalty would never be in question. But then, the question in politics keeps popping up. In 2023, when the Congress swept to power in Karnataka and Siddaramaiah became chief minister again, everyone thought that it was unfair on DKS.
2: Everything is going to be well. We have made a one-line decision that whatever the Parliament will take a decision, we will abide by it. Ultimately, Rahul Ji called me and said, "You want to work together."
1: A compromise had clearly been worked out within the Karnataka Congress camps, and while Siddaramaiah remained chief minister, it was announced that D.K. Shivakumar would be the deputy chief minister of Karnataka. For years, Rahul Gandhi's critics accused him of being a moral commentator rather than a commander. In Karnataka, and DKS's elevation to the CM post in 2026 is where this perception begins to change. Shivakumar will have about 2 years to prove his administrative hold on the state before Karnataka goes to the polls in 2028, and soon after will be the crucial Lok Sabha election of 2029. Who the Chief Minister of Karnataka is therefore not just about the state government. It is about whether the Congress can present itself in 2029 as capable of governing, renewing and disciplining itself. Rahul Gandhi has reportedly issued key directives on the contours of the new government under Shivakumar. Sources have told NDTV that Rahul Gandhi wants greater representation for Dalits, OBCs and minorities in the new cabinet. This is key after the party's only OBC chief minister, Siddaramaiah, has been replaced. The political contrast between Siddaramaiah and his successor is stark. The former chief minister has the mass base and social coalition. The incumbent chief minister has the organizational muscle and a strong positioning as the man who had kept the party machinery alive. Siddaramaiah and Shivakumar are not merely rivals. They represent two different political vocabularies within the Congress. Siddaramaiah is the old world socialist, the last of the enigmatic leaders thrown up by the Jayaprakash Narayan-led anti-Congress movement from half a century ago. Even after he parted ways with his old comrades and joined the Congress, Siddaramaiah stood for backward class assertion, welfare politics, and ideological opposition to Hindutva. Over the decades, Siddaramaiah never lost his mass connect. The Congress loyalist Shivakumar represents a very different quality. He's relentless. DKS, as he is known, is organizationally aggressive, resourceful, combative, and willing to play politics as a full contact sport. Over and over again, Shivakumar proved his political worth to his party. In 2017, he accommodated 44 party legislators from Gujarat at a resort to prevent them from being poached by the BJP ahead of a crucial Rajya Sabha election. Soon after this, income tax officials raided several properties linked to Shivakumar. In 2018, Shivakumar showed his crisis management skills when he moved the Congress legislators to a resort in a bid to save the fragile H.D. Kumaraswamy-led alliance government. In 2019, Shivakumar stood in the rain in front of a hotel in Mumbai. Inside were the rebel Congress MLAs from Karnataka about to break the government in the state. Shivakumar refused to leave until he met the rebel MLAs.
3: I can't go like that. I've come here to meet my friends. And the police commissioner has come and asked me that. I said I can't leave here. I come for a purpose.
1: After the JDS-Congress coalition government collapsed and the BJP took charge of Karnataka, DKS got the attention of the Enforcement Directorate. Shivakumar was arrested by the ED in September 2019 and sent to Tihar Jail.

0: Investigators alleged that the then 57-year-old Shivakumar had not been paying taxes and made transactions worth crores of rupees. Walking out of Tihar, Shivakumar reiterated his commitment to his politics. D.K. Shivakumar remains one of the Congress's staunchest of leaders, with the party sending him on crisis management missions to different parts of the country. Shivakumar's role as a troubleshooter has expanded beyond the borders of his state. In February 2024, he went to Himachal Pradesh to prevent the fall of the Sukhvinder Singh Sukhu government after six Congress MLAs voted against the party nominee in the Rajya Sabha poll. Shivakumar was the party's special observer for the 2023 Madhya Pradesh Assembly polls and the 2026 Assam Assembly polls as well. For now, Congressman D.K. Shivakumar's work is cut out for him. He may have achieved his dream of becoming the Chief Minister of Karnataka, but the next 2 years will be crucial for his political future. His ultimate test lies in the 2028 Assembly elections. No government in Karnataka since 1985 has managed to secure a re-election. And so the critical challenge for CM D.K. Shivakumar will be whether he would be able to break, in just 2 years, a four-decade-old political jinx in Karnataka.
1: It would be an understatement to say that D.K. Shivakumar doesn't have huge challenges in front of him. It's not like he doesn't know how to administer. He has been deputy chief minister, but when you're Mukhya Mantri, it's a completely different ballgame. From breaking the jinx of anti-incumbency, to only 2 years left, to the threat of a parallel power structure under Siddaramaiah, to deciding what the cabinet is going to look like, there are major challenges in front of D.K. Shivakumar. And this is an electorate that is not going to be patient. They are going to want results as quickly as possible. And remember, only 2 years left for the next election.
2: The Congress has chosen change over continuity in Karnataka. After months of speculation and intense political negotiations, the party high command has decided that D.K. Shivakumar will replace Siddaramaiah as chief minister. The timing of the transition is crucial. With assembly elections due in 2 years, the Congress believes a leadership change now could help counter anti-incumbency and energize the organization before the next electoral battle. For 4 decades, Karnataka has refused to re-elect a ruling government. Even Siddaramaiah, despite completing a full term between 2013 and 2018, failed to return the Congress to power with a majority. The challenge before D.K. Shivakumar is clear: rewrite Karnataka's political history. But the transition also comes with risks. Congress leaders privately admit the move may upset sections of the Kuruba community, Siddaramaiah's core support base. To manage the fallout, the party is expected to elevate Siddaramaiah's son, Yathindra, into a bigger political role. Internally too, the balancing act will be delicate. The new chief minister will need to keep both the Siddaramaiah and Shivakumar camps united to avoid factional tensions from resurfacing. Then comes governance. From Bengaluru's infrastructure woes to delivery on the welfare promises, the DKS government will face intense public scrutiny. The Greater Bengaluru Authority elections expected in June are already being viewed as D.K. Shivakumar's first political and electoral test as chief minister. Beyond retaining Congress's traditional vote bank, Shivakumar will also attempt to expand support among Vokaligas, minorities, Dalits and younger urban voters. And waiting in the wings will be an aggressive BJP-JDS opposition alliance, determined to turn every governance challenge into a political battle. For the Congress, the message is clear. This is not just a leadership transition. It's a high-risk political experiment aimed at winning Karnataka again in 2028. Bureau Report, NDTV.
1: There is no conversation about DK Shivakumar without a conversation about the man he replaces, Siddaramaiah. A towering leader who made Ahinda his mass base here in Karnataka, the shadow of Siddaramaiah will be cast long and dark over politics of Karnataka for many, many years, possibly even decades to come. As DK Shivakumar becomes the chief minister, the influence, the shadow of Siddaramaiah simply cannot be denied. That's the kind of politician he wants. This could be a source of concern or even trouble for DK Shivakumar's chief ministership, but there's no sidestepping the shadow of Siddaramaiah.
0: On January 7, 2026, Siddaramaiah became the longest-serving chief minister of Karnataka. He crossed the record 7 years and 7 months set by Devaraja Urs in two consecutive terms from 1972 to 1980. Siddaramaiah is also the only other chief minister after Urs to have completed a five-year term in office in Karnataka. This was during his first tenure from 2013 to 2018. For a man rooted in the socialist ideology of Janata Parivar for over two decades, he was known for his strident anti-Congress stance. But in a remarkable turnaround, not only did this feisty politician join the grand old party, but went on to consolidate his position as one of the tallest leaders of South India. After 8 years and 8 days in office, the curtain finally came down on Siddaramaiah's chief ministerial journey. On 28th of May 2026, Siddaramaiah stepped down from the state's top job, and so ended a three-year-long internal squabble of the Congress party in Karnataka. Till now, it has been a smooth transition, and that remains important because the 77-year-old Siddaramaiah continues to wield a considerable influence in electoral politics. Siddaramaiah commands votes rooted in the support from the Ahinda communities. Ahinda, a collective term for voters from marginalized and minority groups, a grouping that Siddaramaiah has identified with all his life. Siddaramaiah was born into a farming family of the Kuruba caste in a small village in the Mysuru region. He spent his early life battling economic deprivations. He was forced to discontinue education and had to tend livestock. Things might have been different if his teachers had not helped him at that early age and got him admitted back to school. Siddaramaiah went to college in Mysore and obtained a BSc degree. His father wanted him to become a doctor, but he chose to do law. Like in other parts of the country, in the Karnataka of the late 1960s and the early 1970s, socialism had become the buzzword. The philosophy of Dr. Ram Manohar Lohia was impressing young Indians, one of them being the impressionable young lawyer Siddaramaiah. Siddaramaiah began participating in movements, and a political career seemed inevitable in 1978. When he was elected a district official to the Mysuru Taluk Development Board. In 1982, he became an MLA for the first time, winning the Chamundeshwari seat as an independent candidate. Siddaramaiah would go on to win that seat four more times, three with the Janata Dal and once with the Congress. Throughout Siddaramaiah's long political journey, he represented the concerns of the marginalized classes. And in the past two decades, he had cultivated and developed the Ahinda bloc as a viable contrast to the traditional Lingayat versus the Vokkaligga political dominance in the state. The Ahinda bloc represents between 65 and 70% of the state's voters, and Siddaramaiah's control of that bank has always been critical for the Congress. Mostly because it allowed the party to circumvent the bipolar Lingayat versus Vokkaligga landscape. And it helped Siddaramaiah become chief minister twice. In 2013, Siddaramaiah took the oath as the 22nd chief minister of Karnataka. He had led the Congress in a triumphant return to power. When Siddaramaiah became chief minister for the first time, In 2013, it had only been 9 years since he had quit the Janata Dal and 7 years since he had joined the Congress. With his JP and Lohia leanings, it was natural for Siddaramaiah to join the Janata Dal in 1985. He had swiftly risen through the ranks, and in 1988, he had become the Transport Minister of Karnataka. In 1994, when the Janata Dal was next in power, he became the Finance Minister. By the early 2000s, Siddaramaiah had added a stint as Deputy Chief Minister in an increasingly impressive resume. But soon he was realizing that the Janata Dal was not his ticket to greater heights. The Janata Dal boss, H.D. Devegowda, was grooming his son, H.D. Kumaraswamy, for the top post. And Siddaramaiah had to do something differently. In 2004, he quit the Janata Dal and dedicated himself to cultivating the Ahinda vote base. In 2006, when Siddaramaiah joined the Congress, it was this block that helped him gain importance as a valuable electoral asset in the state. Eventually, it propelled him to the Chief Minister's chair. Siddaramaiah's first term in office was marked by a slew of welfare initiatives and schemes, which would become the bedrock of the persona that continues to define him to this day. Because if there is one political moniker that marks out Siddaramaiah, it has to be the one that says, man of the masses. Chief Minister or not, there is no denying that Siddaramaiah remains a very strong and a very active force in Karnataka politics.
1: What the Congress has managed to do is finally end the power tussle, the shadow boxing between Siddaramaiah and DK Shivakumar. But only that part of the challenge is over. The bigger battle, the bigger war of Karnataka has only just begun. How to break the jinx, what to do in the 2028 election, and how to deal with the many smaller and bigger battles that will now doubtless erupt on the battlefield that is Karnataka. DK Shivakumar is finally in the saddle. Let's see how he wages this war. Thanks for watching.

0: As the beautiful state of Karnataka gets set for a new chief minister, the spotlight is on D.K. Shivakumar. He's been described in many ways a soldier of Karnataka, a soldier of India, a soldier of the Congress Party. There are many forces that would take credit to be behind the rise of a D.K. Shivakumar. But there is one person who D.K. Shivakumar describes not just as his astrologer, but someone who has been a significant force behind every major decision in his life. And it is our honor here on NDTV to have Dwarkanath Guruji, who has been generous enough with his time to join me today on NDTV. Thank you very much, sir. A person who not only predicted that D.K. Shivakumar all those decades ago would one day be the chief minister, but everything that has happened in his political life and beyond, this is the man who has not only predicted it, but also advised him about it in advance. Dwarkanath ji, thank you very much. Your first sentiments today on the man who you have walked beside for all these years, all set to become the chief minister.
1: I am only instrument. It is God's grace. He got everything.
0: It would be an understatement to say that D.K. Shivakumar doesn't have huge challenges in front of him. It's not like he doesn't know how to administer. He has been deputy chief minister, but when you're Mukhya Mantri, it's a completely different ballgame. From breaking the jinx of anti-incumbency, to only 2 years left, to the threat of a parallel power structure under Siddaramaiah, to deciding what the cabinet is going to look like, there are major challenges in front of D.K. Shivakumar. And this is an electorate that is not going to be patient. They are going to want results as quickly as possible. And remember, only 2 years left for the next election.
2: The Congress has chosen change over continuity in Karnataka. After months of speculation and intense political negotiations, the party high command has decided that D.K. Shivakumar will replace Siddaramaiah as chief minister. The timing of the transition is crucial. With assembly elections due in 2 years, the Congress believes a leadership change now could help counter anti-incumbency and energize the organization before the next electoral battle. For 4 decades, Karnataka has refused to re-elect a ruling government. Even Siddaramaiah, despite completing a full term between 2013 and 2018, failed to return the Congress to power with a majority. The challenge before D.K. Shivakumar is clear: rewrite Karnataka's political history. But the transition also comes with risks. Congress leaders privately admit the move may upset sections of the Kuruba community, Siddaramaiah's core support base. To manage the fallout, the party is expected to elevate Siddaramaiah's son Yathindra into a bigger political role. Internally too, the balancing act will be delicate. The new chief minister will need to keep both the Siddaramaiah and Shivakumar camps united to avoid factional tensions from resurfacing. Then comes governance. From Bengaluru's infrastructure woes to delivery on the welfare promises, the DKS government will face intense public scrutiny. The Greater Bengaluru Authority elections expected in June are already being viewed as D.K. Shivakumar's first political and electoral test as chief minister. Beyond retaining Congress's traditional vote bank, Shivakumar will also attempt to expand support among Vokaligas, minorities, Dalits and younger urban voters. And waiting in the wings will be an aggressive BJP-JDS opposition alliance, determined to turn every governance challenge into a political battle. For the Congress, the message is clear. This is not just a leadership transition. It's a high-risk political experiment aimed at winning Karnataka again in 2028. Bureau Report, NDTV.
3: 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But our economy is changing rapidly. Increasingly, the country also needs problem solvers, innovators, people willing to build new ideas, rather than only seek existing opportunity.
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5: The manner in which petrol and diesel prices are going up, and share with our viewers your insights.
6: The reaction to the very short term, which there really is not much to say other than we should move up towards the international price.
5: The uncertainty about when the war ends, if it ends, and what happens to fuel prices.
7: Government has a buffer which doesn't protect India, but can protect citizens temporarily to lower excises on oil and diesel.
5: Has the government been able to reach out enough and explain why this is being done? Extent to which you think petrol and diesel prices might have to go up?
8: They need to go about 10 to 15 rupees at current prices, so there is no quibbling there. Ideally, we should be having completely deregulated prices.
5: In the story that's been sold to us, that mutual funds sahi hai, our money will keep going up.
9: Message to the retail investors is that don't do this, because equity markets are not predictable. 94 is when FII money started coming in. In spite of that, that was 1 9-year period in the equity market history where the net returns were zero.
0: As the beautiful state of Karnataka gets set for a new chief minister, the spotlight is on DK Shivakumar. He's been described in many ways

Good evening and welcome. India Matters comes to you live from the beautiful city of Bengaluru. I'm right outside the Vidhan Sauda and Karnataka has a new king. He's been anointed. The coronation comes up in this coming week. Of course, I'm talking about DK Shivakumar, who spent the day today in

0: capital, the Game of Thrones of Karnataka continues.
1: After the power transfer in Bengaluru, it was time to redraw the power equations in Delhi. The former chief minister and the one in waiting met with the high command. The day began with Siddaramaiah's resignation being accepted and a breakfast meet, where Siddaramaiah met Rahul Gandhi in Delhi alongside his son Yatindra. Sources have said that Siddaramaiah went into the meeting with a wish list, demanding plum post for his son and loyalists. Also on the table was the discussion about new deputy chief ministers. Sources tell NDTV there will be at least two, a Dalit and a minority face. There's big buzz around Congress President Mallikarjun Kharge's son, Priyank, getting a prominent role too. The meeting was followed by a highly emotional letter from D.K. Shivakumar, penning praise for the leader's legacy. D.K. Shivakumar in his letter lauded Siddaramaiah's towering stature and thanked him for standing beside him like a pillar. Then it was time for lunch. On the menu this time was Ragi Mudde and Basaru. The pair held a strategy meet to iron out details of the new cabinet. D.K. Shivakumar then met high command leaders Mallikarjun Kharge and Rahul Gandhi ahead of the handover of the throne. Now, all eyes are on the legislature party meeting where the final act in this long-drawn-out thriller is set to be played. What remains are key cabinet decisions, portfolio reshuffles, D.K. Shivakumar swearing in as Karnataka's new Nayaka. NDTV Bureau Report.
0: Right before he takes the chief minister's chair, D.K. Shivakumar, closest confidant, his astrologer, who never speaks in the media, a person who is reclusive, agreed to speak to me today. Bellur Dwarkanath is not just an astrologer, but someone who has predicted virtually every bend and twist and turn in D.K. Shivakumar's political life. He predicted that he would go to jail, he predicted all his struggles, and he predicted that he would become chief minister. This is an interview nobody else has. Listen carefully. As the beautiful state of Karnataka gets set for a new chief minister, the spotlight is on D.K. Shivakumar. He's been described in many ways a soldier of Karnataka, a soldier of India, a soldier of the Congress party. There are many forces that would take credit to be behind the rise of a D.K. Shivakumar. But there is one person who D.K. Shivakumar describes not just as his astrologer, but someone who has been a significant force behind every major decision in his life. And it is our honor here on NDTV to have Dwarkanath Guruji, who has been generous enough with his time to join me today on NDTV. Thank you very much, sir. A person who not only predicted that D.K. Shivakumar all those decades ago would one day be the chief minister, but everything that has happened in his political life and beyond, this is the man who has not only predicted it, but also advised him about it in advance. Dwarkanath ji, thank you very much. Your first sentiments today on the man who you have walked beside for all these years, all set to become the chief minister.
2: I am only instrument. It is God's grace. He got him everything. He believes in dharma, he believes in religion, he believes in divinity, a great lover of God. And Hindutva, he is the person who has made things proper here. That is his quality and is very hardworking. Till he achieves, he will not leave it. He would come to me, he would ask and then follow it up. Till he achieves that, I used to tell him, you have to see that you are achiever, you are a goal, you have to reach the goal. But I am Guru, I am behind you. You run, I will protect you.
0: When was the last time you spoke to Mr. Shivakumar? When was the last time and what did you say to him, sir?
2: This morning I spoke to him. Just about 1 or 2 hours back. He wanted a date and everything for swearing in. And he is having a lot of faith in me. And I gave him the date also.
0: Tell us about that. Are you able to share with us when it is? Because the people of Karnataka,

0: are full of anticipation now when that big swearing-in ceremony will be. What have you advised, sir?
1: I don't know the high command planning, but I have told him very auspicious day is 5th of next month. That is June 5th. It is a Friday. It is an excellent day. One of the most auspicious days for the whole is this year. Till December, it is the only one day available here.
0: People are very curious, Varkanaji, about how you come upon these dates and, this advice that you give to Mr. Shivkumar. How do you come upon these dates? Why have you chosen 5th, for instance?
1: See, I am his mentor. I have a responsibility. Guru means he also becomes father also. I also love him as a son only, nothing less than that. But my responsibility is, swearing-in will happen, he will become chief minister, and anybody would be one day has to XCM also. That is not the point here. He is taking the charge of the state at a very crucial time. Now there is only 1 year for election. He has to go for election. He might sit as chief minister to prove his worth, to prove his knowledge, to prove the efficiencies of politics. He has to rebuild the party and win the 28th election in the next general election in Karnataka. I keep that in mind. I cannot misguide him. You have to, when we give some time to people, you have to give them to think the future also. I cannot live as that a baby is just born, you have to hold him, you have to make him walk. That's what I've done with this.
0: Is it going to be a smooth chief ministership, sir? Do you foresee, he believes very strongly in what you tell him as an advisor, as a mentor, as a sounding board as well. Politically speaking, do you, Dwarkanaji, foresee a smooth tenure as chief minister over the next 2 years, or are there any problems in his path?
1: Problems will not come. But the only thing is a very tough time. He will be walking on throne. It's not easy. One time, he has to face so many people. Always, there's a break for him. Leg break, hand break, all breaks will come up to halt him and prove him he's not worth. But time of patience, and he must make himself. It is called as, anybody become chief minister, he is called as Rajasanyasa. A guru, you take example, any of the gurus of the Shankaracharya Pitha, they sacrifice everything. Any state chief minister or prime minister should behave like a guru only. They must sacrifice everything. Sab kuch kya karna hai. Tyag nahi hai. Raja ka kaam hai. He has no wife or children, nobody. Entire Karnataka is his children. When that is the case, he must walk carefully. He must address every need of the state. In particular, Bangalore, this traffic and water is a tragedy. It's a hopeless condition.
0: I'm glad you have mentioned that, sir. Yes.
1: It is in a hopeless condition. He is the Bangalore minister also. He has to discharge responsibility, give good courage to people, and much more than anything, I don't know about the bhrashtachar or bribery, but there is a talk in a town that Congress government is also corrupt. Even BJP was sat there, they were also corrupt only. They did not do any, they did all the corruptions. Not that they are good. Both are same.
0: Yeah.
1: But here, my boy, Shivkumar, is having great responsibility. He must show to the entire Karnataka, not only Karnataka, India, he can stop the bribes and make a clean government and first address the problems of Bangalore city. See, I don't know what is happening to our people. We are all one in India. Must be united together. It is not happening. See, we are crossing the border of Tamil Nadu and Telugu Desam in these borders.
0: Yeah.
1: See, water belongs to everybody. Why there should be a quarrel to share Krishna?
0: Long-standing issue.
1: Why should Vijay sir from Madras should bother about Mekedatu? Everybody wants water. They can use it. We can use it. Why that fight? He must solve this water problem immediately. Give sufficient water, living. And it is so hopeless. Any one rain, people cannot walk anywhere. That is the condition of the Bangalore.
0: Yeah, yeah. No, there is, I'm glad you mentioned the civic issues, Varkanaji, because we believe also that Bengaluru deserves some immediate measures, and hopefully

0: Mr. Shivakumar will be the solution to some of those issues. I want to ask you about, you know, you've mentioned some of the challenges in front of him. I want to talk just for a moment about the outgoing Chief Minister, Mr. Siddaramaiah. From outside Karnataka, the perception has been this power battle, race for Chief Minister's chair, tug of war. You know it very well, sir. Do you think Mr. Siddaramaiah is going to pose a problem? He has said he wants to stay in active politics. There will not be any parallel power centers, but he is a mass leader also, has been the longest serving Chief Minister of Karnataka. How do you see the Siddaramaiah factor in Shivakumar's path?
1: To be honest with you, no work has gone from past 3 years. They wasted the elected government 3 years full of waste. Only power struggle was there. They could not do anything. They have not addressed any of the issues of people. That is a basic factor. Now, this boy has been given with a lot of responsibility. And of course, where there is a power, there is difficulty also. I don't think, because the way Siddaramaiah has exited, he has not went happily.
0: You don't think he has gone happily?
1: No. He wanted to stay full term. Let Siddaramaiah not forget, in 2006, when the state gave a berth to him, I was behind him. I made him to win by 254 votes in Chamundi, in Mysore. I have contributed to him also.
0: So is he going to pose a problem now in your view, Dwarakanath ji? Or is he going to allow Shivakumar to lead Karnataka without any problems?
1: I tell you that he is a very tall leader. He won't come out. But his Shishas will come out and may pose some problems. But in the interest of state, I think Shukma should be given a free hand to select his team. You would select a team and apply brake. It is somebody driving and somebody putting the brakes. That should not happen here.
0: Is Mr. Shivakumar worried about that, that he will not be given the full opportunity to execute this chief ministership that he has wanted for so long?
1: May not be. I have seen right from Indira Gandhi's time that they give the full powers to chief ministers. They don't halt it. But they want the result. And they don't want to take the name that Congress government in Karnataka is corrupt. They don't want that.
0: Yeah. I want to go back in time now, Dwarakanath ji, to the time when a very young political entrant, Mr. Shivakumar, at that time, you can tell us how old he was that time when he wanted to enter politics. You were the one who advised him. You were the one who foresaw what would happen. I'm going to come to the chief ministership aspect later, but I want you to take us back to that time when you first met him, what you saw in him and what you told him.
1: See, my ears were filled that he is not the right person to, you should guide. You have come up from making Devarajaras at the age of 18 as a chief minister. And later on, my journey was very nice. And Indira Gandhi, I made her to stand from Chikmagalur and contest. And I told her, you lose the election, but you'll rule the country again for 10 years. She was close to me. I had taken her to Dharmastra and everywhere. My contribution is there also for the Indira Gandhi's family. They may not be knowing. It's all right. I don't want any credit. All right. But what I thought was, I refused to see him for about 6 times. Somehow I managed to escape from him. I was a quality control manager in Hanum Corporation. I was chief manager, health control, and then my work was in near Mysore Road only. I could have come, but I never wanted to meet him. But one day my wife forced me. Now that the young boy is coming, he's standing outside the gate.
0: He was very keen to meet you.
1: Very keen to meet you. Stood outside, wearing a school bag.
0: How old was he then?
1: He was just not even about 30 years, maybe, that's all.
0: 30-year-old D.K. Shivakumar, yeah, pestering Dwarakanath ji at that time to meet him.
1: Yeah. So he came. He was standing. And then my wife told me, no, you apply half day, holiday for the office, you come down. So then I took the permission and I came home. He was standing outside. In fact, to be more honest with you, in front of my house, former Chief Justice Venkatachalaya stayed. That was our site, our CJ. We had in the front of our house, CJ's house. So he also told me, what you have met Shivakumar waiting, he's a young boy, please help him. That's what he told me.
0: What did Shivakumar ask you at that time? when he was a young man, and what did

0: You tell him.
1: No, no, he came to me. Guruji, I know about you. I have come for a consultation. Do you have any role in politics? Can I shine in politics? I want to sit with you and then decide about it. And then straight I told him, you leave your horoscope, you come tomorrow. Hmm. And then that tomorrow I did then meet him. Purposefully I did, I'm not in town. And after 3-4 days I met him, he came here, I sat with him, I told everything, including going to the prison in the last few years. Right up to that I told him, one day you will be chief minister, but you have to see that you're a peaceful man and no show off, or your face should laugh. Mm. That ahankar should be nahi hai. Ahankar chhod ke jana hai. Mankar mein aapki chehre mein ahankar dikhta hai.
0: He looks very angry even now.
1: Yes. He's like that. But heartily he's very quiet, very helpful man. But that anger is on his face and that arrogance is on his face. That will not help you. At least smile, I say. Say good morning. What is that?
0: So what did you tell him? What did you tell him about his political journey? Did you, at that time itself, did you see something big for him?
1: No. Even today I tell you, this is the beginning of the innings of Shivakumar. He will go a long way. From here also he will go a long way. He will go to the topmost post. At that point of time, I told him that, see, you have come now. You will be MLA, definitely. But later on, Congress will not give you a seat. They didn't give him a seat. I made him to stand independently, and cycle was simple. I made him to win. Mm. And then later on, he brought S.M. Krishna to my house. So Guruji, he has lost the election.
0: Who was also his mentor, yes. Political mentor?
1: He came to me. At that time, very badly, he was defeated in 97, S.M. Krishna. He came to Guruji, you have to give birth. You have that strength. Please give birth. I took him. I worked in the Hotel Ashoka. There is one room in Hotel Ashoka, very lucky room. You sit over there, things will happen automatically. That is a vastu. So I went there and I made him, and then he wanted to see that he was the president. And unfortunately, in my absence of mind, I only made Dharam Singh as the president of the Congress. But I gave a date to him, he made Mr. Gupta to sit on the seat. That was the story. Why I am telling you this is, I knew him. He can go a long way. But for his, he doesn't have some patience, and he had some...
0: He has been so patient to become chief minister, sir.
1: No. After all, people...
0: Your advice to be patient.
1: Real people like you and me have trained him like that. I shout at him. I don't leave him. No, this is not the way. You must treat everybody. And don't see the same person every day. Go out. Meet MPs, MLAs. What is there? You are the deputy chief minister. You want to become a chief minister, but you must have all the qualities also. You have to build up image. They must know your personality. I went on telling him. And then really it happened. I'm very happy. After that, he lost the election against Devegowda. That was a sad thing. It was no problem. But ultimately, whatever I told him, first time after seeing his charter, I told him he'll become minister. Accept any ministry. Even if you make a grass minister of Kabban Park, accept it. Mm-hmm. Don't leave it. So for that, I did have Chandi Homa, and Bangarappa made a minister for prison. That was the start of the innings. But I knew he would grow very well. Everybody thought that this boy will not come up, he will lose up, that is and everything. I never believed. I tell you one thing, he is having excellent stars. Excellent stars. He can reach any height. God has given him birth to help the mankind. What God has given you to discharge it. I only tell him that. Yeah. Be a sannyas. Take sannyas. Don't look at your house.
0: Varkanaji, you also predicted that he would have trouble in his path. You famously also said that he will face jail, he will go into jail. You know, there will be those issues pursuing him politically as well. And then he will become the chief minister. Tell us a little bit about that. First jail, then CM is what the media sometimes quotes.
1: No. Long back. See, to be honest with you, Krishna was supposed to be born in jail only. He is the Lord of Krishna. He is Jagadguru. Lord Krishna is Jagadguru only. Not that it is not a punishment. Only it is a safety when they make some charge. The government or the authorities want them to keep them safe in place. That is, we call it as prison. I had told him, see, something is going to happen. Please see that your records are straight and set right, and all your transaction should be very clean and clear. I told him. But it was seen in Taraskop that he has to undergo that. That's why he went. Had he taken my advice, he could have avoided that by keeping all the accounts in. Too many things in the head. He did not pay attention and he suffered on that. One thing is good. His chart was showing prison and kingship. That was the combination of the planets in his chart. But definitely he has not done anything wrong to stay in prison. Time alone will tell everything.
0: You know, through this entire 3 years since the 2023 election, Dwarkanathji, there has been talk of this promise that was given to D.K. Shivakumar by the Congress High Command that there would be a power-sharing formula. Was there any such promise? Because we have never known whether Mr. Shivakumar had insisted there was a promise. Others have said it was, you know, this and that. Mr. Siddaramaiah refused to vacate the chair until he became the longest-serving chief minister. Tell us about that. Was there a promise? Why was it so difficult? What did he say during this time? Did he ever feel like, you know, it was a promise that was being broken, that was given to him?
1: Let me tell you frankly, that boy never lied to me. Always, though in politics, lies and doing things, so many things are there, but he would never lie with me. He had told me, he was in Delhi, but hard work should be remembered. He has put his head down and worked for Congress. They should have given him. After all, Siddaramaiah had come from Janata Dal. See, look at the promise made by Sonia Gandhi. Sonia Gandhi had promised Siddaramaiah that I'll make your chief minister come to Congress party. They have lived up to it. There was no need for anybody to stop Shivakumar also. We should have been more honorably, it has been given. But it is true that there was an agreement that 50 for Siddaramaiah, 50 for Shivakumar. I believe my Shivakumar, he had told me very clearly about it. There should have been no confusion. Because of that, people are put into a lot of difficulties in the state. Now we know what is going on.
0: Yeah,
1: it is impossible. Do you agree that the government ministry will work? When CM and CM and Deputy CM working for chief ministership, which officer will do any work? Machinery totally failed. So that's what exactly happened here. Nothing they have done for the people here.
0: What was his mood like in these 3 years? You know, there must have been a sense of anticipation that I will get what is rightfully mine. I will get what has been promised to me. Did you ever sense that he will give up because the High Command was not listening to him? They kept postponing the decision.
1: He is a person to fight to the last, to the end. That is his quality. But let me tell you, many a times he has cried, many a times he went into depression, many a times he almost has lost the hopes. But I always gave him courage. Don't lose the heart. You will sit as chief minister. You will come back. That's what exactly happened. That's all.
0: When it was finally clear that he's becoming chief minister, what did he say to you and what did you say to him? Last question, sir.
1: I told him, accept the chief ministership, but it is not just painful to walk on it. It is full of thorns. You have to put down your head and work strongly and see that they have branded you, that you are not fit for that, this and everything, corruption, so many things like about you. See that you wash yourself in a washing machine and become a very good man, and a very acceptable man. You can do that. You only must have the mind. Let me tell you very frankly, I will tell him soon after, very shortly, that he must forget everybody. His home, his own people, he should not entertain any people, business people, and his home, and his brothers, sisters, whoever it may be. He must be away from them and work for the state. Then only he will be a successful man.
0: The people of Karnataka are breathing a sigh of relief, Guruji, that at least the power tussle is over. And I thank you very much for speaking to us and sharing these wonderful insights and things that happened between you and the next Chief Minister of Karnataka.
1: I do hope that Congress High Command will bless him and send him, give all the courage to him and give all the facilities what is written to Karnataka. Personally, I feel one thing. The governments, both the governments are making people lazy by offering all the guarantees. Nowhere. They are selling the country, that's all. It is not correct. People have to work very hard and earn their bread. That is today's message for Shivakumar. They must stop it. Why? Taxpayers' money. What are you doing with that?
0: Thank you.
1: That should be your motto. I do hope the day he sits, good rain, good atmosphere, he will behave like a sannyasi, just like a Jagadguru, leave everything, sacrifice everything for the state of Karnataka and give a good, non-corruption, very interesting, very growing Karnataka and no quarrels either in Tamil Nadu or Andhra Pradesh. That's what I want.
0: Thank you so much for speaking to NDTV, sir. Thank you so much. D.K. Shivakumar is a veteran politician. He has spent 3 years as Deputy Chief Minister. He already knows the ropes. But taking the chair of the Chief Minister, the Mukhya Mantri of Karnataka, offers a completely separate raft of challenges. Take a look at this report where we list the many battles that lie ahead of Chief Minister DKS.
2: The Congress has chosen change over continuity in Karnataka. After months of speculation and intense political negotiations, the party high command has decided that D.K. Shivakumar will replace Siddaramaiah as Chief Minister. The timing of the transition is crucial. With assembly elections due in 2 years, the Congress believes a leadership change now could help counter anti-incumbency and energize the organization before the next electoral battle. For 4 decades, Karnataka has refused to re-elect a ruling government. Even Siddaramaiah, despite completing a full term between 2013 and 2018, failed to return the Congress to power with a majority. The challenge before D.K. Shivakumar is clear. Rewrite Karnataka's political history. But the transition also comes with risks. Congress leaders privately admit the move may upset sections of the Kuruba community, Siddaramaiah's co-support base. To manage the fallout, the party is expected to elevate Siddaramaiah's son, Yathindra, into a bigger political role. Internally too, the balancing act will be delicate. The new chief minister will need to keep both the Siddaramaiah and Shivakumar camps united to avoid factional tensions from resurfacing. Then comes governance. From Bengaluru's infrastructure woes to delivery on the welfare promises, the DKS government will face intense public scrutiny. The Greater Bengaluru Authority elections expected in June are already being viewed as D.K. Shivakumar's first political and electoral test as chief minister. Beyond retaining Congress's traditional vote bank, Shivakumar will also attempt to expand support among Vokaligas, minorities, Dalits and younger urban voters. And waiting in the wings will be an aggressive BJP-JDS opposition alliance, determined to turn every governance challenge into a political battle. For the Congress, the message is clear. This is not just a leadership transition. It's a high-risk political experiment aimed at winning Karnataka again in 2028. Bureau Report, NDTV.
0: A short while ago, I spoke to commentator and author Rashid Kidwai, who just by chance has a book about D.K. Shivakumar that's about to hit the stands. Here's my interaction with him. And imagine someone who's written a full biography of D.K. Shivakumar and that book's about to come out right after he becomes the chief minister. It's an incredible coincidence, but with my friend senior journalist, author, commentator, and keen political observer, Rashid Kidwai. I believe there are no coincidences. So, Rashid, first of all, congratulations on your upcoming biography of D.K. Shivakumar. We all look forward to reading it. And in all the time I've known you, you've always given us a lot of masala, a lot of inside stuff, you know, that most people can only dream about. So, my first question to you is, what was the thing about D.K. Shivakumar that made you want to write a book about him?
3: Shiv, you know, I'm essentially a political reporter and I look for interesting subjects. I picked up in 2002, I started writing about Sonia Gandhi, independent biography of Sonia Gandhi. And the book came out towards the end of 2003. And in 2004, she became a very central figure, almost became a prime minister. And so I don't believe in astrology, I just believe in coincidence. In year 2020, I was writing a book called House of Sidhias. And Mr. Sidhia, you know, Jyotiraditya Sidhia, he switched sides and he became a central minister. He joined BJP and became a central minister in Narendra Modi cabinet. And this time around, I was writing, in fact, I'm writing a series on living politicians in India of various hue and shade. And I thought D.K. Shivakumar is a very interesting person. He's an organizational man. He's a hands-on person. He has a lot of history. And he's old-time loyalist. Because why I'm saying old-time loyalist, because Shiv, you have seen and analyzed politics from very close quarters. The many people who were perceived close to Nehru Gandhi family, they left one by one. And D.K. Shivakumar didn't. He went to jail. He faced a lot of problems. I'm sure he must have been offered many things by various, you know, people, but he didn't budge. So, sense of loyalty, the kind of resourcefulness, very hands-on person who, as you covered that election, Ahmed Patel's Rajya Sabha election, Mr. Shivakumar played a very big role. So, someone who can politically take on a person like Mr. Amit Shah and survive and live to fight another day and become a chief minister. So, I think he's a very, you know, fascinating subject for a student of politics.
0: Rashid, you know, the Shivakumar that most people outside Karnataka know, and you've spoken and written extensively about that, is as a crisis manager. You know, he has an identity and a persona that goes beyond the borders of this state. And that's one of the great things about him. He's well known and recognized in, you know, political circles all across the country because his influence has impacted, like you said, Rajya Sabha elections, you know, Congress crises in so many other states, which we've all looked at very closely as well. The question I want to ask you is, the recent political history of Shivakumar has been defined by this tug of war, this political tussle with Siddaramaiah, who's another larger-than-life politician. In the writing of this book, tell us what you saw. What was there behind the scenes that we didn't see while we were reporting it?
3: Well, I think with the television around, everything gets reported in that sense. But I would say a lot about, you know, sense of loyalty. Because never, you know, there was no secret meeting that he was having with many of the intermediaries of the ruling dispensation or meeting people in private. And he became very sort of public. And I know a lot of people advised him, even inside the Congress, that you look for options, be more assertive. But he kept away. So he had a lot of faith in the words of Priyanka Gandhi, Rahul Gandhi, Sonia Gandhi. I mean, the order of things would be actually Priyanka Gandhi, Sonia Gandhi and Rahul Gandhi. But he had, you know, faith in that. And it's very interesting, Shiv, as I was saying, I have documented 150 leaders of some consequence have left the Congress since 2014. And one of the major players who just left before 2014 actually was Mr. Hemanta Biswa Sarma. And he became a huge success story. Many people in the Congress, they admire that, you know, how Hemanta Biswa Sarma, who was like a poor number two is within the Congress or within Assam Congress, turned out to be a great sort of indispensable almost in Assam. But not now, but many, many years to come. Now, here is the Congress answer of Hemanta Biswa Sarma in D.K. Shivakumar. So they have the same kind of their life history is very different, but they are very, very powerful, strong, self-assured people who can make or break the Congress. Like Hemanta crippled the Congress in Assam. In that sense, Mr. D.K. Shivakumar, by not going, has provided a very good narrative to Rahul Gandhi, Priyanka Gandhi, Sonia Gandhi to tell their workers, tell their restless leaders. And it's and she, you know, there's no dearth of such leaders from Sachin Pilot to everybody. Every state has a one or two aspirant who feel that they have not got their due.